0: quite as many volume delays, and we've had a couple issues clear up since last report. So on the eastbound 401 at here Ontario and the collectors, a right lane had been blocked off by a collision. That is now clear. The northbound Dixie ramp to the eastbound 401 is still partially blocked by a stalled vehicle. So this is right where the ramp lane merges with those live lanes. So it's causing a delay in the live lanes and the collectors through that stretch. Pack your patience as you make your way through there. It's moving slowly from approaching Martin Grove to approaching Highway 400 due to volume. At Kennedy and the collectors, you're still finding two right lanes blocked off by a collision. That is causing delays from Victoria Park and the collectors, but after a quick look at the camera, it does look like those lanes are moving a little better as well. So hopefully that clears before too long. The southbound Kennedy ramp to the eastbound 401 had been closed off by a collision. That's now clear. On the westbound 401 from west of Brock Street to approaching Salem, you're seeing volume delays. From west of Highway 400 to west of Martin Grove, moving slowly alternately in the express and collectors. On the southbound 400 from Shepherd to the 401, it's slow. That's just due to volume. On the northbound 427, the ramp to Highway 7 has a right lane blocked off by, a center lane blocked off by a stalled vehicle. On the westbound Gardner, approaching Jamison to approaching the South Kingsway, you're seeing volume delays through there. And on the westbound QEW from the 427 to Dixie, it's moving slowly. And on the Fort Erie-bound QEW at Skyway, a right lane's been taken out by a stalled vehicle. You paid for your disability benefits, and now the insurance company says no. Call Diamond & Diamond, Canada's largest injury law firm with over 65 lawyers. 1-800-567-HURT. Now with the forecast, here is meteorologist Carl Lamb.
1: It is going to be a beautiful evening all across the GTA with a clear sky. Temperatures drop down to an overnight low of 14. Then for tomorrow, we'll have sunshine and 24, but it will be cooler right by the lake with that southeasterly wind around 20 to 30 kilometers per hour. Tonight's overnight low is 14.
2: Right now in downtown Toronto, 22 degrees under some clear skies. 680 News Time, 8:03. Organizers say this year's Walk with Israel in North York was the largest in the event's 57-year history. They estimate that more than 60,000 people attended the march. Among the participants was Shayan Mokhtaria, who says people ultimately want to coexist peacefully.
3: I think it's not a good idea to separate people by some, you know, by differentiating in terms of religion or a, you know, geography or geopolitics, whatever. And above everything and beyond everything, we're humans and we want peace and togetherness.
2: The event comes amid ongoing tensions in the Middle East and protests in Canada over the war in Gaza. Police say six people were arrested at the walk. Charges include obstructing and assaulting a peace officer, breach of peace, and operating a drone over the area. If you weren't able to get tickets for a World Cup game in Toronto, part of the reason could have been the city. Brandon Chogri is with City News.
4: We now know that the City of Toronto bought up thousands of World Cup tickets and flipped them for a profit. So, is City all a bunch of scalpers, or is this actually an effective business strategy? Mayor Olivia Chow defending the move today, telling me this is actually going to save taxpayers money.
5: Yeah, we are doing it to get the sponsorship from big corporations so we can take the money to host FIFA World Cup. Not one penny of the city hosting FIFA World Cup come from taxpayers.
4: Toronto used its host city privileges to buy up more than 3,500 tickets in order to flip them for a profit. And it seems like that gamble is paying off, with only a handful of tickets left. We don't have the final tally on how much the city has made just yet, but they did indeed see a return on their investment.
2: Chow also says they'll be hosting community groups in the city's corporate box at BMO Field for World Cup games. If using the west side of the Yonge University subway line is part of your planned commute this evening, you may need to find other options, as there is a shutdown of a significant portion of the line today, and there will be subway service disruptions tomorrow as well. 680's Momin Qureshi.
6: There's no subway service all day today between Sheppard West and St. George stations. It's so the TTC can fix four slow zones on the tracks in time for the FIFA World Cup in a few days. It's not expected to reopen until tomorrow morning at 6 o'clock. Shuttle buses are available. available. Then tomorrow, the Transit Commission will be offering what's called single-track service between Wilson and Lawrence West stations. Fort Monaco is the COO of the TTC.
7: It will certainly create congestion 100%. Your subway service, I want to be very clear, is not going to be

number 10 seed. This was a back-and-forth battle as they rotated, winning the first four sets. Zverev taking the first and third, 6-1 and 6-4, while Kobali answered back both times, winning the second and fourth, 6-4 and 7-6. Then the fifth set happened, with Zverev getting up with a break of Kobali in the first game. He would cruise from there, winning 6-1 for a 6-1, 4-6, 6-4, 6-7, 6-1 victory to win his first Grand Slam title. Zverev is the first German male to win a Grand Slam since Boris Becker in 1996 at the Australian Open. From the Sports Center, I'm Randolph Fairbairn.

0: Now the News Radio Toronto gas price update. Enpro predicts the price will stay the same at midnight, holding at $1.71.9 a liter at most GTA stations. Now it's time for Cottage Country Traffic. Here's Justin Pierce.
1: Yeah, that's right. 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And the delays kind of continue southbound on the 400. It is slow from Shepherd down to the 401. And then on the westbound side of the 401, there are slowdowns through the 412. Of course, that's over in Durham. And as you travel on the Toronto-bound side of the QEW, it's moving up to speed for the most part. Of course, there are delays for folks, but it is slow in Grimsby approaching around Casablanca on and off out towards Fruitland. And then, again, there's a delay as you make your way up and over the Burlington Skyway. With Cottage Country Traffic on the 9s, I'm Justin Pierce.
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3: Tuesday, a historic Stanley Cup final continues in Vegas after Mitch Marner came out flying in Game 3.
4: Marner ends! Second career playoff hat-trick.
3: Carolina responded with 3 goals in 39 seconds to tie it, but Vegas sealed the deal in double overtime to take a 2-1 series lead. What's in store for Game 4? You just have to watch the Stanley Cup Final. 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
0: 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Here's Ben Howes.
9: Thanks, Logan. This report's brought to you by CapitalDirect.ca. All right, well, we've had more issues clear up since the last report. So on the eastbound 401, the northbound Dixie ramp to the eastbound 401 is still partially blocked. It looks like this is due to a stalled vehicle. It's right at the ramp lane where the ramp lane merges with those live lanes. So it's causing delays through that whole area in the collectors. On at Kennedy in the collectors, 2 right lanes had been blocked off for a collision. That is now clear. Westbound on the 401 from Brock Street to west of Brock Street, actually, to approaching Salem, it's moving slowly due to volume. On the west of Highway 400 to west of Martin Grove, it's moving slowly alternately in the express and collectors. Northbound on the 400 at Langstaff in the express, the left lane's been blocked off by a stalled vehicle. On the northbound 404 DVP at Stouffville Road, there's a left lane blocked off for construction. On the southbound 400 from Shepherd to the 401, we're seeing some volume delays. On the southbound 404 DVP approaching Highway 401 to approaching Eglinton, it is moving slowly. That's due to volume. Westbound on the Gardner from Bathurst to west of Jamison, we're seeing volume delays. On to the westbound QEW, where it's moving slowly from the 427 to Dixie. And then on the Fort Erie bound QEW at Skyway, there's a right lane blocked off by a stalled vehicle. Northbound on the 427, the ramp to Highway 7 has a center lane blocked by a stalled vehicle. And then on the eastbound QEW from approaching Cawthra to the 427, you are seeing volume delays as well. 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

0: 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Now with the forecast, here's meteorologist Carl Lamb.
1: A calm and quiet evening across the GTA with temperatures gradually cooling down to 14 for the overnight low. And then for tomorrow, lots of sunshine to start off the work week and temperatures up to 24. It will be cooler for areas like Burlington, Oakville, Toronto Island, and Scarborough just because of that southeasterly wind coming off of Lake Ontario. Down to 15 tomorrow night. Then the humidity is back for Tuesday. 28 will be the high. We'll start with sunshine. Cloud increases and the chance for rain and a few thunderstorms return in the afternoon and evening. Tonight's overnight low is 14.
2: Right now in downtown Toronto, 22 degrees under some clear skies. Coming up next, a recap of the top stories this hour and sports. 680 News Time, 8:13.
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2: It's 22 degrees in downtown Toronto under some clear skies. Good evening, I'm Logan Libiak. Here are the top stories this hour. This year's Walk with Israel event took place today in North York with an estimated turnout of around 60,000 people attending. It comes amidst ongoing protests in Canada over the war in Gaza, and Toronto police say six people were arrested at the event. And the City of Toronto purchased thousands of tickets for the upcoming FIFA World Cup in the city and sold them to corporations for a profit. Mayor Olivia Chow says it's to secure sponsorships from the corporations to help pay the costs of hosting the tournament. 680 News Time, 8:15. Now it's time for sports. With the latest on the Marlies' quest for the Calder Cup from Sportsnet 590 The Fan, it's J.J. Evison.
6: All right, Logan, why don't we start right there on AHL ice? That's right, Marlies in Wilkes-Barre-Scranton in Game 6 of the AHL's Eastern Conference Final. Now, Toronto do have a chance to close this series out tonight. It is 1-1 still, 7 minutes, 51 seconds in the third. So likely, but not necessarily, next goal could turn out to be the winner. Meanwhile, a team that did win, Toronto Blue Jays, their comeback magic struck again this afternoon after falling behind by 4 runs. The Blue Jays stormed back with a 5-run sixth inning and beat Baltimore 6-4. Yohendrick Piñango sparked the rally with a home run. Brandon Valenzuela added an insurance shot late. A 3-game set starting tomorrow against Philly kicks off Toronto's home week. Patrick Corbin goes against one of the league's best in Christopher Sanchez. 7:07 first pitch on Sportsnet 590 The Fan and Sportsnet. Other Toronto baseball club, the Maple Leafs, they earned a win at Christie Pitts today. Christian Inoa and Brandon LaRue both homered in Toronto's 7-2 win over the London Majors, Toronto's second win of the summer. Hoops, the tempo snapped back in style today. Toronto out-rebounded Chicago 44-37 and rolled to an 85-68 win behind an impressive 14-point performance from Izzy Harrison, who made her debut this afternoon. The tempo welcomed the Connecticut Sun for a Wednesday matchup here in the city. Meanwhile, the NBA Finals shifts to New York Monday night. The Knicks carry a 2-0 series lead into Game 3 against Victor Wembanyama and the Spurs. Lastly, Canada's women earned a dramatic bronze medal Sunday in rugby. They held off the United States 21-19 in Bordeaux, France to finish third overall in the HSBC Sevens World Championship. Sports at 15 and 45 past every hour or anytime at sportsnet.ca.
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7: Noah, careful.
8: Okay.
7: Oh, I finally tried maple. 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
9: Mom, my tummy hurts.
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7: Don't worry. We'll use Maple.
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7: Health, yeah.
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11: You're listening to 680 News Radio. Good evening. I'm Lisa Emeral. Well, Pakistan's interior minister is in Tehran to restart negotiations between Iran and the U.S., CNN's Oren Lieberman reports.
12: We have seen tremendous pressure on a very fragile ceasefire, perhaps the greatest pressure since that ceasefire went into effect in April. It begins on Saturday morning when the U.S. says they intercepted four one-way attack drones that threatened shipping in the Gulf region and around the Strait of Hormuz. In response to that, the U.S. carried out strikes on surveillance radar sites along Iran's coast. Iran considers that a violation of the ceasefire. Shortly thereafter, we saw seven ballistic missiles fired at Kuwait and Bahrain. Those were condemned by not only, of course, Kuwait and Bahrain, but a number of other countries in the region, including Egypt, Jordan, Qatar, Saudi Arabia, and others. The U.S. then says overnight, late Saturday night into Sunday morning, that they intercepted two more one-way attack drones.
11: The Trump administration is pressing the Islamic Republic to make a deal to end the war, while fighting between Israel and Hezbollah continues despite a ceasefire. Well, three people are dead after a collision involving a car and four motorcycles in South Central Ontario.
13: Provincial police say the multi-vehicle crash happened early Saturday night at the intersection of a busy highway in Kawartha Lakes, roughly 150 kilometers northeast of Toronto. Investigators say an 18-year-old driver of a passenger vehicle from Peterborough was pronounced dead at the scene. They add that two motorcyclists, a 72-year-old man and a 65-year-old man, also died in the crash. A third motorcyclist was initially taken to a local hospital before transferred to Toronto, while a fourth motorcyclist was treated and released at the scene. Don Mitchell, the Canadian Press.
11: Well, another year of street festivals, and organizers say rising costs are putting increasing pressure on their budgets. City's Afia Ba has the story and reaction.
14: Organizers at Taste of North York say it's not just the larger festivals feeling the financial burden.
15: We don't want to get to that point where we need to be bailed out. What systems can be in place? There's so many of us fighting for such very little city funding, and I know the city wants to help as many people as they can. There just aren't the resources.
14: In April, Toronto approved its first citywide festival strategy, which includes simplifying how organizers access general funding, funding that the mayor says increased this year.
16: Well, we have increased the budget by millions so that all the street festival, because of the security.
14: It's cash local event organizers hope they'll be able to access in the years ahead.
15: Our hope and our prayer is that we can keep going because we want to do it, but it is very costly.
14: Afia Ba, City News, Toronto.
11: Traffic and weather together next.
17: This report, it's brought to you by Access Storage. It looks like on the northbound side of the DVP, there is volume delays approaching Don Mills all the way up towards York Mills. And then there's also construction on the 404 at around Stouffville Road, the left lane shut down. And also on the 400 northbound at Langstaff in the Express, a left lane has been taken out due to a stalled vehicle. Moving over to Cottage Country Routes now, Toronto bound on the QEW. There's on and off slowdowns from on the approach to Casablanca to beyond Fruitland.
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0: From the 680 News Radio Traffic Center, I'm Ben Howes. All right, well, the drive is starting to look a little better out there on your major routes. Just a few issues to go over as you plan your trip. So starting on the eastbound 401, where the northbound Dixie ramp to the eastbound 401 is still partially blocked. This is causing delays from approaching Dixie. It's blocked right where the ramp lane merges with the live lanes, so it is affecting the live lanes and the collectors. The express lanes are moving well, however. From approaching Martin Grove to approaching Highway 400, you're seeing volume delays on the eastbound 401. Westbound on the 401, approaching Lake Ridge to approaching Salem, you're seeing some volume delays. And then west of Highway 400 to west of Martin Grove, it's moving slowly alternately in the express and collectors. Northbound on the 400 at Langstaff in the express, left lane's blocked by a stalled vehicle. Northbound on the DVP 404 from Don Mills to approaching York Mills, you're seeing volume delays. On the southbound 404 DVP from approaching Highway 401 to approaching Eglinton, it is moving slowly. That's due to volume delays as well. Westbound on the Gardner from Bathurst to west of Jamison, you're seeing volume delays. Then continuing west onto the QEW from the 427 to Dixie, it is moving slowly. And on the Fort Erie bound QEW at Skyway, a right lane is blocked by a stalled vehicle. Northbound on the 427, the ramp to Highway 7 has a center lane blocked by a stalled vehicle. And then on the eastbound QEW approaching Cawthra to the 427, you're seeing volume delays as well. Your next report is coming up in less than 10 minutes. And now with the forecast, here is meteorologist Carl Lamb.
1: These are the sounds of Marcus's most prized possession. 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
11: 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Well, for a series between two markets you wouldn't necessarily associate with hockey, the Stanley Cup Final is shaping up to be a classic, with the Vegas Golden Knights taking Game 3 against the Hurricanes. 680's Brandon DuPont joins us with the recap.
23: The Golden Knights seem to have the game in hand after scoring four times in the second. However, entering the third, Hurricanes, they would change goalies and go on to erase a four-goal deficit to force overtime. In the second OT, Vegas D-man and Shea Theodore scores to win the game and hand the Golden Knights a 2-1 series lead, avoiding what could have been an embarrassing loss. Arguably the biggest contribution for Vegas coming from none other than former Leaf Mitch Marner, who scores the fastest hat-trick in Stanley Cup history, as well as adding an assist. Sportsnet's Kyle Bukauskas caught up with Marner post-game.
24: I mean, it felt like this was the game, the ultimate one you had in such control. How do you even begin to collect yourselves after the third?
25: We're a veteran group. We're experienced. Obviously, like I said, we're not happy about it. But we go in there, we take a deep breath. We believe in each other in there, and that's what we did.
23: The two teams meet up again in Las Vegas for Game 4 on Tuesday night. I'm Brandon DuPont.
11: The Weekend Business Report up next.
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2: sleep divorces. More people are learning how to happily spend the rest of their lives with one person by sleeping in separate bedrooms. Couples who can't afford it are starting to ask builders and designers for two separate primary bedrooms in their homes. The rise is coming from snoring, different schedules, competing climate preferences, and those wearable trackers that generate data on how well we sleep. Roughly 31% of adults have opted for a sleep divorce, according to the American Academy for Sleep Medicine. Verizon's top executive says artificial intelligence will replace a large percentage of work that customer service reps do. CEO Dan Schulman is certain AI will cause, quote, disruption in certain job functions. He believes AI will help customers get answers to easy questions like recovering a lost password. For difficult requests, he sees human employees and AI agents working together. Verizon has set aside $20 million to help retrain workers for the AI era. And President Trump is giving $700 million to revitalize the coal industry. However, environmentalists are blasting the planned spending, arguing it's a misguided effort. Courtney Donahoe, Bloomberg Radio.
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6: Time for Cottage Country traffic with Justin Pierce.
17: Well, there are delays for those to run about on the QEW. It looks like there are slowdowns happening on the approach to Casablanca out towards Fruitland. This report's brought to you by Gateway Casinos. And it's also slow as you make your way up and over the Burlington Skyway. With Cottage Country traffic, I'm Justin Pierce.
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8: Good evening. This is Sunday, June 7th. I'm Logan Libiak. Here's what's making news right now. The annual Walk with Israel in North York drew an estimated 60,000 people this year and saw a handful of arrests from Toronto police. If World Cup tickets weren't hard enough to get already, we now know that thousands were purchased by the city and sold to big corporations for a profit. A tsunami threat has been issued following an 8.2 magnitude earthquake in the Philippines. And we've got some new subway closures going today and more set for tomorrow as the city gears up for World Cup visitors this week.
9: The Blue Jays show some resilience this afternoon. The Marlies and Penguins remain deadlocked at one after three periods, and the Tempo pick up an important home win. Sports at 45.
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0: Thanks, Logan. 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All right, starting on the eastbound QEW, approaching Cawthra to the 427. It is moving quite slowly, actually, from the West Mall to the 427, I should say. It is moving very slowly. Not really sure exactly what the source of this issue is. I'll give MTO a call after this to find out if they have any word on what is going on there. But yeah, on the eastbound QEW, right past the 427. It is moving quite slowly, so just pack your patience as you make your way through there. On the southbound 427 from Dundas to approaching the QEW, there's some excess volume slowing things down. That's in the express. On the northbound 427 from that QEW to approaching Dundas in the express, same deal. There's some volume slowing things down there. Continuing north on the 427, the ramp to Highway 7 has a center lane blocked by a stalled vehicle. On the eastbound 401, The northbound Dixie ramp to the eastbound 401 remains partially blocked. Looks like it could be a police investigation. I said stalled vehicle last time, but there are several police cruisers on scene. In any case, it has a part of the it has those live lanes slow because it's blocked right where the ramp lane and those live lanes merge. So it is affecting the collector lanes of the eastbound 401. On the eastbound 407 from west into Highway 400, there's a right lane blocked off for highway maintenance. Westbound side of the 401 approaching Lake Ridge to approaching Salem, it is moving slowly. On the northbound 400 at Langstaff in the Express, there had been a left lane blocked by a stalled vehicle. That is now clear. 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Now with the forecast, here's meteorologist Carl Lamb.
1: Really comfortable conditions across the GTA as we go into this evening and into the overnight too. We're dropping down to 14 degrees. Really great sleeping weather. And then for tomorrow, lots of sunshine to start off the work week in 24 degrees. For the high, we do have a southeasterly wind around 20 to 30 kilometers per hour. That will keep our lakeside communities a little bit cooler. Tonight's overnight low is 14.
10: Right now in downtown Toronto, it's 22 degrees under some clear skies. It looks like we should have that sunset within the next half an hour. 680 News Time, 8:33. Organizers of the Walk with Israel in North York say that this year's turnout was the largest in the event's history. They estimate more than 60,000 people attended the walk, including Mona Arab Lang, an Iranian who rejected the idea that supporting Israel was a betrayal of Iranians.
12: Israel been helping my people to get back, my country back. And yes, for the Islamic Republic, absolutely, it's a betrayal. But for my people, no, it's not a betrayal. I mean, for my land, for Iran, the real Iran, absolutely not.
10: Sarah Lefton with the United Jewish Appeal Federation rejected suggestions that the event was divisive amid the ongoing war in Gaza. Toronto police say six people were arrested at the walk with charges, including obstructing and assaulting a police officer. Or a peace officer, rather. Pardon me there. 680 News Time, 8:34. The city of Toronto purchased thousands of World Cup tickets and flipped them for a profit. Mayor Olivia Chow says it was done to secure sponsorships that will help pay for the cost of hosting the tournament. But some Torontonians are really not pleased with the move.
13: The taxpayers have already paid for the tickets and the venues and all the other accompaniments and all this fan fest that they're doing. So, no, they shouldn't be reselling the tickets for a profit.
14: I think it'd be nice to give them an opportunity for kids or families who don't have the means on their own. I think we're accepting the cost and all the benefits it brings. But I don't think the city should be making money on scalping tickets.
10: Chow also says that taxpayers will not pay for any of the city's hosting costs. Some tickets for games in Toronto, such as Canada's group stage opener, have been selling for thousands of dollars online. 680 News Time, 8:35. This just into 680 News Radio, an 8.2 magnitude earthquake has struck the Philippines. As a result of the quake, a tsunami threat has been issued in the region. There is no word at the moment of any injuries or deaths as a result of the quake, but Indonesia and Malaysia have also been affected. Stick with 680 News Radio for the latest on this developing story. A significant portion of the Yonge University subway line is shut down today as the TTC continues to prepare for the arrival of the FIFA World Cup. There will also be subway disruptions going on tomorrow. 680's Momin Qureshi has more on the reason for the closure and your alternate travel options.
15: The subway is off limits today on the Yonge University line between Sheppard West and St. George stations. TTC CEO Mandy Blally says it's being done to remove slow zones before the FIFA World Cup arrives in a few days.
16: Thanking our customers for their patience. There is long-term benefits to this, and it's one closure as opposed to four.
15: It's not scheduled to reopen until 6 tomorrow morning. There are shuttle buses running in place. There will still be disruptions tomorrow with what's called single-track service. Blally says subway service will be significantly slower, but there are other options.
16: On Monday, there will be service backed up by shuttle service, backed up by the Wilson bus, the Lawrence bus, coupled with free transfers with the GO from Downsview Park to you and in should you wish to take that route as well.
15: At City Hall, I'm Omen Qureshi.
10: And it's also day two of weekend closures on GO Transit with no GO Train service on the Lakeshore East Line today. Shuttle buses are running instead between Union Station and Oshawa Station. And Lakeshore West service is running, but it's been modified with trains only going once an hour between Union and West Harbor stations. Regular service resumes tomorrow. One of Canada's most celebrated rock bands heads back out on the road today for the first time in over a decade. 680 Scott Burnett.
0: It's the day Rush fans have been waiting for, but also a bittersweet moment for the Rock and Roll Hall of Famers. Rush's 50-something tour kicks off tonight in Los Angeles with the first of four shows at Kia Forum in Inglewood. It's the first extended outing for Geddy Lee and Alex Lifeson without late bandmate and drumming god Neil Peart, who died of brain cancer in 2020 at the age of 67. Filling in for Peart, German sensation Anika Nielis, who has some big shoes to fill. Rush returns to hometown Toronto August 7th with a four-night stint at Scotiabank Arena, as well as stops in Montreal, Edmonton, and Vancouver before heading to South America and Europe. And while there are still a scant handful of tickets available for each of the four Toronto shows, you may have to fork over a mortgage payment to get in. I'm Scott Burnett.
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10: 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Enpro predicts the price will stay the same at midnight, holding at $1.71.9 a liter at most GTA stations. Time for Cottage Country Traffic with Justin Pierce.
17: Yeah, that's right. 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And overall, the drive from the cottage, it's a pretty smooth one overall. Of course, there are delays, but there aren't any major problems currently happening. Again, Toronto bound on the QEW, probably the slowest of the drive right now. It is slow from beyond 50 to beyond Fruitland, so it's slow in Stony Creek. Once you kind of hit Centennial and Nikola Tesla, moving fairly well, but the delays do return as you travel up and over the Burlington Skyway. And then over on the westbound side of the 401, there are delays from just west of the 412 to approaching Salem. With Cottage Country Traffic on the 9s, I'm Justin Pierce.
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0: Thanks, Logan. This report's brought to you by the cooperators. All right. Well, that issue on the eastbound QEW I mentioned last time from Westmalt to Highway 427, where there was a massive backup. It's cleared. Not really sure what it was, but it cleared. It went on to the 427, on to the Gardner. And those lines are moving well now. So that's good news if you're making your way into the city using the QEW and Gardner. On the southbound 427, it's quite a slow drive from Burnhamthorpe to approaching the QEW in the express. Looks like it's just volume. But yeah, if you can get into the collectors, you save yourself some time. Or or else just pack your patience. On the westbound Gardner from Bathurst to west of Jamison, you're seeing pretty significant volume delays there. Then from the 427 to Dixie had been moving slowly, but that has cleared out as well. On the 40 rebound QEW at Skyway, a right lane had been taken out by a stalled vehicle. That is now clear. Eastbound on the 401, the northbound Dixie ramped the eastbound 401 and remains partially blocked by a police investigation. It is it's not in the live lanes, but it's right where the ramp lane merges with the live lanes, and it has been causing a delay through that whole area. So just pack your patience as you make your way through there, in the collectors anyway. If you get in the express, you'll be fine. On the eastbound 401 from west into Highway 400, our right lane has been blocked off for overnight maintenance. On the westbound 401, approaching Lake Ridge to approaching Salem, it is moving slowly. West of Highway 400 to west of Martin Grove, it is moving slowly alternately in the collectors and express. It's bumper to bumper. 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Now with forecast, meteorologist Carl Lamb.
1: We'll cool things down tonight to 14 degrees for the overnight low, and it's very calm. For tomorrow, we have a southeasterly wind around 20 to 30 kilometers per hour. So areas like Scarborough, Burlington, Oakville, it will be a little cooler there. But we're going with a high of 24 for tomorrow with sunshine and down to 15 on Monday night. Then for Tuesday, sunshine and 28 until the cloud starts to roll in. It's also more humid as well, and we have the chance for some rain showers and isolated thunderstorms. Tonight's overnight low is 14.
10: Right now in downtown Toronto, 22 degrees under some clear skies. 680 News Time, 843. A recap of the top stories coming up next, along with sports.
2: Tuesday, a historic Stanley Cup final continues in Vegas after Mitch Marner came out flying in Game 3. Carolina responded with 3 goals and 39 seconds to tie it, but Vegas sealed the deal in double overtime to take a 2-1 series lead. What's in store for Game 4? You just have to watch the Stanley Cup Final. Coverage begins with Hockey Central Tuesday at 7:30 Eastern, 4:30 Pacific on Sportsnet. Tango! The Outsiders is more than a show. It's a sensation. It's jaw-dropping, soul-stirring, and Time Out New York calls it more pulse-pounding than anything on Broadway. Entertainment Weekly says it has the power to inspire an entire generation. The Outsiders, the Tony Award-winning best musical. 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
10: 22 degrees in downtown Toronto under some clear skies. Good evening. I'm Logan Libiak. Here are the top stories this hour. The annual walk with Israel took place earlier today in North York. What was described as a show of solidarity with Israelis facing ongoing conflict and uncertainty. It comes amidst ongoing tensions in the Middle East and protests here at home against the war in Gaza. Police say 6 people were arrested at the event. And footy fans in the city are making their displeasure with City Hall known after it was found that Toronto purchased thousands of World Cup tickets and sold them at a profit to big corporations. Mayor Chow saying it's to secure sponsorships that will cover the cost of hosting the tournament. 680 News Time, 8:45. Now it's time for sports. From Sportsnet 590, The Fan, have we seen a go-ahead goal in that Marlies game, J.J. Everson?
9: Well, the overtime period, Logan, just getting underway. It is 1-1 at the start of the first overtime with the Toronto Marlies looking to close out the Wilkes-Barre Scranton Penguins in the AHL's Eastern Conference Final. Toronto ahead 3-2 in that series, so if they get the next goal, they're moving on to the Calder Cup Final. Meanwhile, it was a resilient win for the Blue Jays this afternoon. Toronto overcame a rough fifth inning from starter Kevin Gausman, and they scored 5 unanswered in the sixth on way to a 6-4 victory over Baltimore and another series win in the American League East. Toronto's next two series keep them here in the city, starting with 3 against Philly beginning tomorrow night at 7:07 on Sportsnet 590 The Fan and Sportsnet. Meanwhile, off of the ice, Connor McDavid's incredible regular season has earned him another accolade. The Oilers star was voted the NHL's most outstanding player by his peers, winning the Ted Lindsay Award for the fifth time. The only other player to do that is number 99 Wayne Gretzky. The WNBA NBA season is nearing the quarter mark, and the Tempo picked up an important home win today. Brittany Sykes had 25 points and 7 boards as Toronto defeated the Chicago Sky 85-68. The NBA playoffs, meanwhile, return Monday night with the Spurs facing a must-win situation. San Antonio trails New York 2-0 heading into Game 3 of the NBA Finals. And to golf, Nelly Korda and JT Poston are major winners after dramatic Sundays on the golf course. Korda captured her first U.S. Women's Open title and 4th career major, while Poston survived the playoff to win the Memorial Tournament and book a spot in the next 3 majors. Sports at 15 and 45 past every hour or anytime at sportsnet.ca.
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23: You're listening to 680 News Radio. Good evening. I'm Lisa Emerald. Can provincial Liberals make a comeback? While the federal Liberals remain historically popular under Prime Minister Mark Carney, that isn't the case for their counterparts in the rest of the country. Journalist and author John Ibbotson joins the Big Story podcast to talk about the future of provincial Liberals.
24: Nothing is going to surprise me other than continued division between the political parties of the left without any resolution. I think in some provinces that resolution is already in place. We've talked about the prairies especially. I think eventually it's going to happen in Ontario as well. Quebec is always a special case. But I would be surprised if you did not have a dominant progressive party in Ontario sooner rather than later confronting Doug Ford.
23: You can listen to the full episode wherever you get your podcasts. And Prime Minister Mark Carney is heading to Europe on Thursday with stops in Ireland and France for the G7 summit. Canadian press reporter Craig Lord has the story.
25: This year's G7 gathering was delayed by a day due to festivities for Flag Day and U.S. President Donald Trump's birthday in the United States. France says the focus of the summit will be on reducing global inequalities, while Carney's office says he'll be positioning Canada as the reliable partner in a period of global uncertainty. Carleton University professor Fenn Osler-Hampson says the real discussions at the summit will happen when Trump is out of the room and revolve around how the leaders handle the unpredictable president. Before the summit, Carney will be meeting with political and business leaders in Paris and Dublin to advance trade ties with the European economies. Craig Lord, The Canadian Press, Ottawa.
23: Well, the faithful have turned out in huge numbers for Pope Leo in Spain. Marcus Moore with ABC News is there.
26: Police say 1.2 million people attended this open-air mass that just wrapped up here in Madrid. 500,000 were at a vigil last night where Pope Leo told young people that they can change the world with love. And I met a number of those young people in the crowd who shared their enthusiasm for the Pope's visit. And in part, it's those young people that the Vatican is hoping to reach on this trip.
23: Pope Leo arrived on Saturday to begin a week-long visit and today presided over a mass in the capital of Madrid. Coming up next, traffic and weather together.
17: This report, it's brought to you by Foodland. There are delays Toronto-bound on the QEW. Not as major, but there are some minor delays currently happening from on the approach and through Fruitland. It looks like once you pass through Centennial, Red Hill, and Nikola Tesla, it is moving fairly well, but the delays do return as you make your way up and over the Burlington Skyway. And then on the westbound side of the 401, there are slowdowns west of the 412 to approaching Salem. With Cottage Country Traffic, I'm Justin Pierce.
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1: 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All right, well, starting on the southbound 427, it is moving slowly from Burnham Thorpe to approaching the QEW in the Express. This looks like it is just volume, so just pack your patience as you make your way through there. Elsewhere on your major routes, on the westbound Gardner, it is moving slowly from Bathurst to west of Jamison, and then moving on to the northbound 404 DVP from Don Mills to approaching York Mills, you're seeing some volume delays. On the westbound 401, approaching Lake Ridge to approaching Salem, you're seeing volume delays. And then west of Highway 400 to west of Martin Grove, alternately in the Express and Collectors, you're seeing some delays. Eastbound on the 401, the northbound Dixie ramp, the eastbound 401 remains partially blocked by a police investigation. That's causing delays from approaching Dixie. It's right where the ramp lane and the live lanes merge, so it is affecting those live lanes as well. Eastbound on the 407 from Weston to Highway 400, a right lane is blocked off for highway maintenance. And then on the southbound 410 at Sandalwood, a right lane is blocked off by debris. 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Now with the forecast, meteorologist Carl Lamb.
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7: You're listening to 680 News Radio. A labor dispute is threatening to disrupt the first World Cup match being held in Los Angeles on Friday. ABC's Rachel Scott tells us more.
8: Cashiers, cooks, bartenders, and servers at SoFi Stadium all authorizing a strike, their union telling ABC News. It's nearly 2,000 members voted overwhelmingly to strike against the stadium's food service operator, Legends Global. Negotiations are underway, and until a deal is made, concession workers could walk off the job at any point.
7: The first match being held here in Toronto gets underway on Friday at 3 p.m. when Canada takes on Bosnia. Well, the new governor general will be installed during a ceremony tomorrow. Louise Arbour is set to replace Mary Simon on Monday. Simon has reached the end of her tenure, having served both Queen Elizabeth and her son, King Charles. Arbour is a former Supreme Court justice and United Nations High Commissioner for Human Rights. Well, when you think of a public market in Toronto, of course, St. Lawrence and Kensington come to mind. But Marina Kaidola with the City of Toronto says there are actually 160 of them.
9: They range from the municipal market, which is St. Lawrence Market, or Kensington Market, which is a market district, or the 35 farmers markets we have in parks across our city, or Market 707, which is a container market, or the many, many good food markets that provide food access in neighborhoods across our city.
7: She tells 680 News Radio, markets showcase small businesses and support local. She says markets not only advance the economy, but they bring people together. A calendar and map of all the locations can be found on the City of Toronto's website. Coming up next, your weekend business report.
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12: Macy's says it is seeing plus size clothing sales dip. That's as GLP-1 drugs shrink shopper size. Overall, Macy's says business is good and it's boosting its forecast for the year. Bookings for all-inclusive resorts are surging this year as travelers seek relief from economic anxiety and the appeal of a fixed cost vacation where they don't have to think of the price while they're actually on vacation. Official intelligence is getting a boost from the bathroom toilet bowl maker Toto, capitalizing on an unexpected surge in demand from chip gear makers. Toto has expertise in ceramics designed to withstand dirt particles, corrosive materials, and high temps. AI spending is lifting sales of holders that keep silicon wafers in place during chip fabrication and other materials used in chip making as well. Brookfield Asset Management is pledging up to $5 billion to deploy Bloom Energy's fuel cells at data centers that need energy to run AI models. Part of Brookfield's campaign to amass $50 billion for the grid, transportation networks, and physical structures driving the economy with AI featuring in every infrastructure strategy. Denise Pellegrini, Bloomberg Radio.
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16: Now time for Cottage Country Traffic with Justin Pierce.
17: Well, there's now construction Toronto-bound on the QEW. It's around Thurlstone Road. The left lane shut down for that project. Again, not causing much of a delay right now. And then there's a stalled vehicle southbound 400. It's on the ramp to the 407. The right lane shut down, but again, also not causing a delay. With Cottage Country Traffic, I'm Justin Pierce.
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16: Good evening. This is Sunday, June 7th. I'm Logan Libiak. Here's what's making news right now. Toronto police say they made multiple arrests at this year's Walk with Israel as the event drew a record-breaking turnout. Thousands of World Cup tickets here in Toronto were purchased by the city and sold to big corporations for a profit. Subway riders, listen up. We've got a major closure in place tonight on the Yonge University line that could impact how you get around the city. And a magnitude 7.8 earthquake hit the Philippines and has seen tsunami watches in place.
18: A pair of homers helped the Jays pass the Orioles. The Marlies eye a Calder Cup berth, and the Tempo are back above the 500 mark. Sports at 15.
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1: Thanks, Logan. All right, well, starting on the Toronto-bound QEW, where from the Burlington Skyway until approaching the 403, you are seeing some volume delays through this stretch. I believe it's volume delays. I haven't gotten word of any stalled vehicles or collisions through there. It looks like it's just volume, but it is a slow drive through that stretch. Elsewhere on your major routes, on the southbound 427 from Burnham Thorpe to approaching the QEW in the Express, you're seeing volume delays through there. Moving over to the Northbound 427, where the ramp to Highway 7 has two left lanes blocked off by a stalled vehicle. On the westbound Gardner from Bathurst to west of Jameson, you are seeing volume delays. Moving over to the westbound 401, we're approaching Lake Ridge to approaching Salem. It is moving slowly as well. That's due to volume. West of Highway 400 to west of Martin Grove on the westbound 401 is moving slowly alternately in the express and collectors. On the eastbound 401, the northbound Dixie ramp to the eastbound 401 remains partially blocked by a police investigation, and this is affecting those live lanes in the collectors of the eastbound 401 through this stretch, causing delays in the collectors from approaching Dixie. Then east of Martin Grove to approaching Highway 400, you're seeing some volume delays, although not near as much as they as long as they were before. Moving over to the Toronto bound QEW at Thorhold Stone Road, there's a left lane blocked off by construction. The Big Apple is so much more than a great rest stop. With fun, free activities like mini putt, a children's carousel, a petting zoo, and more, the Big Apple, exit 497 off the 401 or thebigapple.ca. Now with forecast, here's meteorologist Carl Lamb.
19: It is going to be a beautiful evening all across the GTA with a clear sky. Temperatures drop down to an overnight low of 14. Then for tomorrow, we'll have sunshine and 24, but it will be cooler right by the lake with that southeasterly wind around 20 to 30 kilometers per hour. Tonight's overnight low is 14.
16: Right now in downtown Toronto, it's 22 degrees under some clear skies. 680 News Time, 903. Organizers say this year's Walk with Israel in North York was the largest in the event's 57-year history. They estimate that more than 60,000 people attended the march. Among the participants was Cheyenne Mokhtaria, who says people ultimately want to coexist peacefully.
20: I think it's not a good idea to separate people by some, you know, by differentiating in terms of religion or race. You know, geography or geopolitics, whatever. And above everything and beyond everything, we are humans and we want peace and togetherness.
16: The event comes amid ongoing tensions in the Middle East and protests in Canada over the war in Gaza. Police say six people were arrested at the walk. Charges include obstructing and assaulting a peace officer, breach of peace, and operating a drone over the area. If you weren't able to get tickets for a World Cup game here in Toronto, part of the reason could have been the city. Brandon Shogri is with City News.
21: We now know that the city of Toronto bought up thousands of World Cup tickets and flipped them for a profit. So, is city all a bunch of scalpers, or is this actually an effective business strategy? Mayor Olivia Chow defending the move today, telling me this is actually going to save taxpayers money.
22: Yeah, we are doing it to get the sponsorship from big corporations so we can take the money to host FIFA World Cup. Not one penny of the city hosting FIFA World Cup come from taxpayers.
21: Toronto used its host city privileges to buy up more than 3,500 tickets in order to flip them for a profit. And it seems like that gamble is paying off, with only a handful of tickets left. We don't have the final tally on how much the city has made just yet, but they did indeed see a return on their investment.
16: Chow also says they'll be hosting community groups in the city's corporate box at BMO Field for World Cup games. 680 News Time, 905.
6: 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Developing story.
16: A powerful 7.8 magnitude earthquake hit the Mindanao region in the southern Philippines this evening. The Pacific Tsunami Warning Center says tsunami waves are possible in the Philippines and Malaysia following the quake. Australia and New Zealand have also been on the watch for any tsunami waves off the coast. Information on any injuries is not available at this time. Stick with 680 News Radio for the latest on this developing story. If using the west side of the Yonge University subway line is part of your planned commute tonight, you might need to find other options. There is a shutdown of a significant portion of the line today, and there will be more subway service disruptions tomorrow as well. 680's Moman Qureshi with the details.
0: There's no subway service all day today between Shepherd West and St. George stations. It's so the TTC can fix four slow zones on the tracks in time for the FIFA World Cup in a few days. It's not expected to reopen until tomorrow morning at 6 o'clock. Shuttle buses are available. Then tomorrow, the Transit Commission will be offering what's called single-track service between Wilson and Lawrence West stations. Fort Monaco is the COO of the TTC.
2: It will certainly create congestion 100%. Your subway service, I want to be very clear, is not going to be as efficient as you're used to. There's going to be longer headways.
0: TTC CEO Mandeep Lally says along with shuttle service, there will also be other bus services and free GO transfer from Downsview to Union.
3: The purpose of being transparent about this is giving them upfront choices.
0: At City Hall, I'm Omen Qureshi.
16: The Iranian men's soccer team has arrived in Mexico for training ahead of the FIFA World Cup. But some members are still lacking American visas before three group stage matches in the United States later this month. The team's participation in the international soccer tournament has been complicated by the U.S. war on Iran. The U.S., Canada, and Mexico are co-hosting this year's World Cup, with the first game here in Toronto set for Friday. The Blue Jays closed out their series with Baltimore at Rogers Center. 680's Randolph Fairbairn with the recap.
23: The Blue Jays series with the Baltimore Orioles started in rough fashion, with the Orioles winning the opener 13-3. A big fourth inning in Game 2.

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5: Thanks, Logan. It's a pretty smooth drive out there on your major routes, but there are a number of issues you'll want to be aware of as you plan your trip. So I'll go over those now. Starting on the southbound 427 from Burnhamthorpe to approaching the QEW in the Express, you're seeing volume delays through that whole stretch. It's a slow drive through that area. On the eastbound Gardiner from the South Kingsway to east of Jamison, there are volume delays as well. And then on the Toronto-bound QEW from the Burlington Skyway to approaching the 403, it's a slow drive through that stretch as well. I believe this is all having to do with excess volume. Haven't gotten any word about any lane closures. Moving over to the northbound 427, the ramp to Highway 7 has two left lanes blocked by stalled vehicles. On the southbound 404 DVP approaching Highway 401 to approaching Eglinton, you're seeing volume delays as well. On the southbound 400, the ramp to the 407 had a right lane blocked by a stalled vehicle. That is now clear. Northbound on the 404 DVP from at Stouffville Road, there's a left lane blocked off for construction. On the eastbound 401, the northbound Dixie ramp to the eastbound 401 remains partially blocked by a police investigation. This is causing delays in the collectors from approaching Dixie. On the eastbound 407 from Weston to Highway 400, a right lane's blocked off for maintenance. Westbound on the 401 approaching Lake Ridge to approaching Salem, it's moving slowly. That's due to volume. Then west of Highway 400 to west of Martin Grove, alternately in the Express and collectors, you are seeing delays as well. Catch the snowbirds soaring over Barrie's waterfront June 13th and 14th. Details at barrie.ca/airshow. Your next report's in less than 10 minutes. And now with forecast, here is meteorologist Carl Lamb.
6: A calm and quiet evening across the GTA with temperatures gradually cooling down to 14 for the overnight low. And then for tomorrow, lots of sunshine to start off the work week and temperatures up to 24. It will be cooler for areas like Burlington, Oakville, Toronto Island, and Scarborough just because of that southeasterly wind coming off of Lake Ontario. Down to 15 tomorrow night. Then the humidity is back for Tuesday. 28 will be the high. We'll start with sunshine. Cloud increases and the chance for rain and a few thunderstorms return in the afternoon and evening. Tonight's overnight low is 14.
4: Right now in downtown Toronto, it's 22 degrees under some clear skies. Coming up next, we'll have a recap of the top stories this hour and sports. 680 News Time, 9:13.
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4: It's 22 degrees under some clear skies in downtown Toronto right now. Good evening. I'm Logan Libiak. Here are the top stories this hour. This year's Walk with Israel event took place today in North York with an estimated turnout of around 60,000 people. It comes amidst ongoing protests in Canada over the war in Gaza. Toronto police say six people were arrested at the event. And the City of Toronto purchased thousands of tickets for the upcoming

0: upcoming FIFA World Cup in the city and sold them to corporations for a profit. Mayor Olivia Chow says it's to secure sponsorships from the corporations to help pay the costs of hosting the tournament. 680 News Time, 9:15. Now it's time for sports. 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Evison.
1: We'll start on the ice for this one, Logan. Alex Nylander is the overtime hero for the Toronto Marlies as they win Game 6 of the AHL's Eastern Conference Final 2-1 to become Eastern Conference champions. The Marlies now await either the Colorado Eagles or Chicago Wolves in the Calder Cup Finals. The Eagles have a 3-2 series lead over Chicago, and they're currently playing in their Game 6. It is 2-1 Colorado midway through the second there. Moving to baseball, the Blue Jays rallied from an early four-run deficit earlier today to beat Baltimore 6-4 and secure another series victory. Yohendrick Piñango, Brandon Valenzuela both homering. Nathan Lucas delivered the go-ahead RBI in a five-run sixth inning as Toronto improved its winning ways against the Orioles. Elsewhere, the Yankees beat the Red Sox 6-1. Cody Bellinger and Jazz Chisholm Jr. both homered in the bottom of the eighth to break a 1-1 tie there. And Tampa Bay dropped a 4-1 decision to Miami, so that leaves the Blue Jays seven games back of both the Rays and Yankees, who top the AL East. Hoops, the Toronto Tempo are back above 500. Brittany Sykes scored 25 points as Toronto cruised past Chicago 85-68 this afternoon at Coca-Cola Coliseum, and they improved to 6-5 on the young season. In the NBA, the Knicks two wins away from a title. New York hosts San Antonio Monday night with a 2-0 lead in the finals after Saturday's one-point victory. To the clay tennis courts in Paris, Alexander Zverev is finally a Grand Slam champion. The German captured his first major title by defeating Flavio Caboli in five sets and winning the French Open. Lastly, a podium finish for Canada's women's rugby team was earned today. Charity Williams scored twice as Canada defeated the U.S. 21-19 to capture bronze at the HSBC Rugby Sevens Worlds in Bordeaux, France. Sports at 15 and 45 past every hour or anytime at sportsnet.ca.
2: Tuesday, a historic Stanley Cup final continues in Vegas after Mitch Marner came out flying in Game 3. Carolina responded with 3 goals in 39 seconds to tie it. But Vegas sealed the deal in double overtime to take a 2-1 series lead. What's in store for Game 4? You just have to watch the Stanley Cup Final. Coverage begins with Hockey Central Tuesday, 7:30 Eastern, 4:30 Pacific on Sportsnet.
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4: You're listening to 680 News Radio. Good evening, I'm Lisa Emeral. Well, Pakistan's interior minister is in Tehran to restart negotiations between Iran and the U.S., CNN's Oren Lieberman reports.
5: We have seen tremendous pressure on a very fragile ceasefire, perhaps the greatest pressure since that ceasefire went into effect in April. It begins on Saturday morning when the U.S. says they intercepted 4 one-way attack drones that threatened shipping in the Gulf region and around the Strait of Hormuz. In response to that, the U.S. carried out strikes on surveillance radar sites along Iran's coast. Iran considers that a violation of the ceasefire. Shortly thereafter, we saw 7 ballistic missiles fired at Kuwait and Bahrain. Those were condemned by not only, of course, Kuwait and Bahrain, but a number of other countries in the region, including Egypt, Jordan, Qatar, Saudi Arabia, and others. The U.S. then says overnight, late Saturday night into Sunday morning, that they intercepted 2 more one-way attack drones.
4: The Trump administration is pressing the Islamic Republic to make a deal to end the war, while fighting between Israel and Hezbollah continues despite a ceasefire. Well, 3 people are dead after a collision involving a car and 4 motorcycles in South Central Ontario.
6: Provincial police say the multi-vehicle crash happened early Saturday night at the intersection of a busy highway in Kawartha Lakes, roughly 150 kilometers northeast of Toronto. Investigators say an 18-year-old driver of a passenger vehicle from Peterborough was pronounced dead at the scene. They add that 2 motorcyclists, a 72-year-old man and a 65-year-old man, also died in the crash. A 3rd motorcyclist was initially taken to a local hospital before transferred to Toronto, while a 4th motorcyclist was treated and released at the scene. Don Mitchell, The Canadian Press.
4: Well, another year of street festivals, and organizers say rising costs are putting increasing pressure on their budgets. City's Afia Ba has the story and reaction.
7: Organizers at Taste of North York say it's not just the larger festivals feeling the financial burden.
8: We don't want to get to that point where we need to be bailed out. What systems can be in place? There's so many of us fighting for such very little city funding, and I know the city wants to help as many people as they can. There just aren't the resources.
7: In April, Toronto approved its first citywide festival strategy, which includes simplifying how organizers access general funding, funding that the mayor says increased this year.
9: Well, we have increased the budget by millions so that all the street festival, because of the security.
7: It's cash local event organizers hope they'll be able to access in the years ahead.
8: Our hope and our prayer is that we can keep going because we want to do it, but it is very costly.
7: Afia Ba, City News, Toronto.
4: Traffic and weather together next.
10: This report, it's brought to you by Subaru. While there's a stalled vehicle southbound on the 400, it's on the ramp to the 407. The right lane's blocked off because of that stalled vehicle. It looks like at this point it's not causing any significant delays, but over on the Toronto-bound side of the QEW, there's construction at Thorlestone Road that has shut down the left lane. With Cottage Country Traffic, I'm Justin Pugh.
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17: From the 680 News Radio Traffic Center, I'm Ben Howes. All right, well, we have a number of areas where you're seeing volume delays on your major routes, and there are a few issues stemming from stalled vehicles. I'll go over those now. On the southbound 427 from Burnham Thorpe to approaching the QEW in the Express, there are volume delays. On the eastbound Gardiner from South Kingsway to east of Jameson, there are volume delays as well. Toronto bound on the QEW from Burlington Skyway to approaching the 403, you are seeing volume delays. Southbound on the 404 DVP approaching Highway 401 to approaching Eglinton, it is moving slowly. That's due to excess volume as well. And on the northbound DVP from Don Mills to approaching York Mills, you're seeing volume delays as well. On the eastbound 401, the northbound Dixie ramp to the eastbound 401 is partially blocked by police investigation. From approaching Martin Grove to approaching Highway 400, you are seeing volume delays alternately in the Express and Collectors. Westbound on the 401, approaching Lake Ridge to approaching Salem, you are seeing a slowdown. That's due to volume as well. West of Highway 400 to west of Martin Grove in the Express, it is moving slowly, also due to volume delays. Westbound on the Gardiner from Bathurst to west of Jameson, it's slow as well. And then on the southbound 410 at Sandalwood, a right lane's blocked off by some debris. 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Now with the forecast, here's meteorologist Carl Lamb.
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4: You're listening to 680 News Radio. Well, for a series between two markets you wouldn't necessarily associate with hockey, the Stanley Cup Final is shaping up to be a classic, with the Vegas Golden Knights taking Game 3 against the Hurricanes. 680's Brandon DuPont joins us with the recap.
21: The Golden Knights seemed to have the game in hand after scoring four times in the second. However, entering the third, Hurricanes, they would change goalies and go on to erase a four-goal deficit to force overtime. In the second OT, Vegas D-man and Shea Theodore scores to win the game and hand the Golden Knights a 2-1 series lead, avoiding what could have been an embarrassing loss. Arguably the biggest contribution for Vegas coming from none other than former Leaf Mitch Marner, who scores the fastest hat-trick in Stanley Cup history, as well as adding an assist. Sportsnet's Kyle Bukauskas caught up with Marner post-game.
22: I mean, it felt like this was the game, the ultimate one you had in such control. How do you even begin to collect yourselves after the third?
23: We're a veteran group. We're experienced. Obviously, like I said, we're not happy about it, but we go in there, we take a deep breath, we believe in each other in there, and that's what we did.
21: The two teams meet up again in Las Vegas for Game 4 on Tuesday night. I'm Brandon DuPont.
4: The Weekend Business Report up next.

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1: The latest home design trend? Sleep divorces. More people are learning how to happily spend the rest of their lives with one person by sleeping in separate bedrooms. Couples who can't afford it are starting to ask builders and designers for two separate primary bedrooms in their homes. The rise is coming from snoring, different schedules, competing climate preferences, and those wearable trackers that generate data on how well we sleep. Roughly 31% of adults have opted for a sleep divorce, according to the American Academy for Sleep Medicine. Verizon's top executive says artificial intelligence will replace a large percentage of work that customer service reps do. CEO Dan Schulman is certain AI will cause, quote, disruption in certain job functions. He believes AI will help customers get answers to easy questions like recovering a lost password. For difficult requests, he sees human employees and AI agents working together. Verizon has set aside $20 million to help retrain workers for the AI era. And President Trump is giving $700 million to revitalize the coal industry. However, environmentalists are blasting the planned spending, arguing it's a misguided effort. Courtney Donahoe, Bloomberg Radio.
2: 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It fits in a bag that's seen better days. But listen closer. Maya came to Covenant House when she had nowhere else to go. Here, she isn't lost, troubled, or broken. She's a poet. And a dreamer, determined to make sure her little brother never has to call a park bench home. Covenant House, home of the unbreakable.
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4: Time for Cottage Country Traffic with Justin Pierce.
5: Well, there's a stalled vehicle that has cleared this report. It's brought to you by Gateway Casino, southbound 400. The ramp to the 407, the right lane was blocked because of that stalled vehicle. That has since been cleared away now, so the right lane is now live. With Cottage Country Traffic, I'm Justin Pierce.
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4: Good evening. This is Sunday, June 7th. I'm Logan Libiak. Here's what's making news right now. The annual Walk with Israel in North York drew an estimated 60,000 people this year and saw a handful of arrests from Toronto police. If World Cup tickets weren't hard enough to get already, we now know that thousands were purchased by the city and sold to big corporations for a profit. A tsunami threat has been issued following a 7.8 magnitude earthquake in the Philippines. And we've got some new subway closures going on today, with more set for tomorrow as the city gears up for World Cup visitors this week.
7: The Toronto Marlies are Eastern Conference champions. The Blue Jays have a win streak started, and Connor McDavid is the NHL's most outstanding player. Sports at 45.
4: 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Here's Ben Howes.
8: Thanks, Logan. 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All right, well, it's a pretty smooth drive out there on your major routes. A couple areas where you're seeing some delays. I'll go over those now. So on southbound 427 from Burnham Thorpe to approaching the QEW in the Express, there is a volume delay slowing things down. So just pack your patience as you make your way through there. Then on the eastbound 401, there are a couple of areas where it's moving slowly. So the northbound Dixie ramp to the eastbound 401 remains partially blocked by police investigation, I believe. That is affecting the collector lanes of the eastbound 401 at Dixie. It's moving slowly in the collectors. The express lanes are moving fine. And then approaching Martin Grove to approaching Islington, alternately in the express and collectors, it is moving slowly as well. Moving over to the northbound 404 at Stouffville Road, a left lane's blocked off for construction. On the southbound 404 at Bloomington, a left lane's been taken out, also for construction. On the westbound Gardner, it's moving slowly from Bathurst to west of Jameson. And then on the northbound 427 at Burnhamthorpe in the express, there's a right lane blocked by a stalled vehicle. The ramp to Highway 7 had two left lanes blocked by a stalled vehicle. That has since cleared. On the eastbound Gardner, south Kingsway to east of Jameson, there are volume delays slowing things down through here. And then on the southbound 410 at Sandalwood, a right lane is blocked off by debris. O positive blood is in high demand right now. Book a blood appointment at blood.ca or use the Give Blood app. When you give, you gain something too. Experience what you get when you give. Your next report's in less than 10 minutes. And now with the forecast, here is meteorologist Carl Lamb.
9: Really comfortable conditions across the GTA as we go into this evening and into the overnight too. We're dropping down to 14 degrees, really great sleeping weather. And then for tomorrow, lots of sunshine to start off the work week and 24 degrees for the high. We do have a southeasterly wind around 20 to 30 kilometers per hour. That will keep our lakeside communities a little bit cooler. Tonight's overnight low is 14.
10: Right now in downtown Toronto, it's 22 degrees under some clear skies. 680 News Time, 9:33. Organizers of the Walk with Israel in North York say this year's turnout was the largest in the event's history. They estimate that more than 60,000 people attended the walk, including Mona Arableng, an Iranian who rejected the idea that supporting Israel was a betrayal of Iranians.
11: Israel been helping my people to get back, my country back. And yes, for the Islamic Republic, absolutely, it's a betrayal. But for my people, no, it's not a betrayal. I'm from my land, for Iran, the real Iran, absolutely not.
10: Sarah Lefton with the United Jewish Appeal Federation rejected suggestions that the event was divisive amid the ongoing war in Gaza. Toronto police say six people were arrested at the walk with charges including obstructing and assaulting a peace officer. The city of Toronto purchased thousands of World Cup tickets and flipped them for a profit. Mayor Olivia Chow says it was done to secure sponsorships that'll help pay for the costs of hosting the tournament, but some Torontonians are not pleased with the move.
12: The taxpayers have already paid for the tickets and the venues and all the other accompaniments and all this fan fest that they're doing, so no, they shouldn't be reselling the tickets for a profit.
13: I think it'd be nice to give them an opportunity for kids or families who don't have the means on their own. I think we're accepting the cost and all the benefits it brings, but I don't think the city should be making money on scalping tickets.
10: Chow also says that taxpayers will not be paying for any of the city's hosting costs. Some tickets for games in Toronto, such as Canada's group stage opener, have been selling for thousands of dollars online. 680 News Time, 9:35.
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10: In the Philippines, the southern region of Mindanao was rocked by a 7.8 magnitude earthquake this evening. Following the quake, the Pacific Tsunami Warning Center says tsunami waves are possible in the Philippines and Malaysia. Officials in Australia have also been on the lookout for tsunami waves off the coast, but have not spotted any to this point, they say. If a tsunami has been generated, though, they say it could hit the country around hit parts of the country around 1 a.m. Stay with 680 News Radio for the latest on this developing story. A significant portion of the Yonge University subway line is shut down today as the TTC continues to prepare for the arrival of the FIFA World Cup. There will also be subway disruptions tomorrow. 680's Moman Qureshi has more on the reason for the closure and your alternate travel options.
9: The subway is off limits today on the Yonge University line between Sheppard West and St. George stations. TTC CEO Mandy Blally says it's being done to remove slow zones before the FIFA World Cup arrives in a few days.
14: Thanking our customers for the patience. There is long-term benefits to this, and it's one closure as opposed to four.
9: It's not scheduled to reopen until 6 tomorrow morning. There are shuttle buses running in place. There will still be disruptions tomorrow with what's called single-track service. Blally says subway service will be significantly slower, but there are other options.
14: On Monday, there will be service, backed up by shuttle service, backed up by the Wilson bus, the Lawrence bus, coupled with free transfers with the GO from Downsbury Park to Union, should you wish to take that route as well.
9: At City Hall, I'm Omen Qureshi.
10: It's also day two of weekend closures on GO Transit, as there's no train service on the Lakeshore East Line today, with shuttle buses running between Union and Oshawa stations. And the Lakeshore West trains are running, but service has been modified. They'll only be going once an hour between Union and West Harbor stations. Regular service resumes tomorrow. The NHL's players have made their choice as to who's the best. And as 680's J.J. Evison tells us, it's a familiar name at the top.
7: Connor McDavid's brilliance is becoming borderline baffling. The Edmonton Oilers captain captured his fifth Ted Lindsay Award on Sunday, earning recognition from the people who know greatness best, his fellow players. McDavid joins only Wayne Gretzky as the five-time winner of the award given annually to the NHL's most outstanding player. The 29-year-old piled up a jaw-dropping 138 points this season, claimed his sixth Art Ross Trophy, and became the third fastest player in league history to reach 1,200 career points. Different season, same story. McDavid continues to redefine dominance while adding another chapter to an already legendary legacy. From the Sports Center, I'm J.J. Evison.
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10: 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Now time for Cottage Country traffic with Justin Pierce.
5: Not seeing any major delays anymore. It is moving well on pretty much all of the major Cottage Country routes as you are making your way from the Cottage. This report, it's brought to you by Access Storage. Again, not seeing any delays on the 400, moving well through the merge. And over on the westbound 401, not seeing any issues through Trenton, Coburg, or Port Hope, moving fairly well. And then on the Toronto-bound side of the QEW, moving up to speed as you are making your way up and over both skyways. With Cottage Country traffic on the nines, I'm Justin Beers.
10: 680 News Time, 9:39. Coming up in just about 60 seconds, traffic and weather together on the ones.
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8: Thanks, Logan. This report's brought to you by Canadian Tire. All right. Well, we're still looking at a delay on the southbound 427 from Burnhamthorpe to approaching the QEW. It's slow in the express. It's also slow on the eastbound QEW from east of Huron. East of Huron, Ontario, there's a left lane blocked off for construction. It's moving slowly from Huron, Ontario to Cawthra on eastbound QEW. I believe that would be as a result of that construction. So just pack your patience as you make your way through that stretch. Other than that, on the northbound 427 at Burnhamthorpe and the Express, a right lane's blocked by a stalled vehicle. Not really seeing delays from this one, though. Moving over to the eastbound 407, where from Weston to Highway 400, a right lane had been blocked off for maintenance. That is now clear. On the eastbound 401, the northbound Dixie ramp to the eastbound 401 had been partially blocked by police investigation. That is now clear. On the Fort Erie bound QEW at Skyway, right lane had been blocked by a stalled vehicle. That is clear. Moving over to the southbound 410, where at Sandalwood, you're going to find a right lane blocked off by some debris. That had been causing delays, but not anymore. When kids play, they win. 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Your next report's in less than 10 minutes. Now with the forecast, here is meteorologist Carl Lamb.
9: We'll cool things down tonight to 14 degrees for the overnight low, and it's very calm. For tomorrow, we have a southeasterly wind around 20 to 30 kilometers per hour. So areas like Scarborough, Burlington, Oakville, it will be a little cooler there. But we're going with a high of 24 for tomorrow with sunshine and down to 15 on Monday night. Then for Tuesday, sunshine and 28 until the cloud starts to roll in. It's also more humid as well, and we have the chance for some rain showers and isolated thunderstorms. Tonight's overnight low is 14.
10: Right now, in downtown Toronto, it's 22 degrees under some clear skies, and it's looking like those skies will stay clear all night. 680 News Time, 9:43. Coming up in just about 60 seconds, we'll take a look back at the top stories this hour and head over to JJ Evison in the Sports Center.
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10: It's 22 degrees under some clear skies in downtown Toronto right now. Good evening. I'm Logan Libiak. Here are the top stories this hour. The annual Walk with Israel took place earlier today in North York. It's described as a show of solidarity with Israelis facing ongoing conflict and uncertainty. It comes amidst ongoing tensions in the Middle East and protests here at home against the war in Gaza. Police say six people were arrested at the event. And footy fans in the city are making their displeasure with City Hall known after it was found that Toronto purchased thousands of World Cup tickets and sold them at a profit to big corporations. Mayor Chow saying it's to secure sponsorships that will help to cover the cost of hosting the tournament. 680 News Time, 9:45. Now it's time for sports. From Sportsnet 590, The Fan, how about them Marlies, J.J. Evison?
7: Well, how about them Marlies, Logan? They are AHL's Eastern Conference champions after taking down the Wilkes-Barre Scranton Penguins 2-1 in overtime of Game 6. Easton Cowan lifted the Marlies out of a 1-0 hole, and former Penguin Alex Nylander scored the decisive overtime goal to launch Toronto to the Calder Cup Finals for the first time since 2018, when they last won it all. Meanwhile, off the ice, Connor McDavid earned another trophy. The Edmonton superstar won the Ted Lindsay Award for a fifth time after piling up 138 points this past season. The only other NHLer to do it five times, Wayne Gretzky. That's some sort of company. Moving to the Diamond, where it was another comeback win for the Blue Jays. Toronto erased a 4-0 deficit with five runs in the sixth inning before holding on for a 6-4 victory over Baltimore. Yohendrick Piñango, Brandon Valenzuela both went deep. Louis Varlin earned his 11th save of the season. A three-game set with the Phillies kicks off tomorrow night at Rogers Center. To the hardwood, it was a dominant afternoon for the tempo. Brittany Sykes poured in 25 points as Toronto beat the Chicago Sky 85-68, improving the expansion club's record to 6-5 at the quarter mark of the season. And on the Canadian Premier League pitch, Inter Toronto suffered a 4-1 loss to Hamilton's Forge FC. Hamilton jumped to a 2-0 lead by the 27th minute, with Inter Toronto getting one back just past the half, courtesy of Max Ferrari. However, Forge FC put up two more late in the second half. Inter Toronto is winless in its last three. The team looks to get back to winning on Wednesday with the Cavalry in town. Sports at 15 and 45 past every hour or anytime at sportsnet.ca.
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23: You're listening to 680 News Radio. Good evening, I'm Lisa Emeral. Well, Pakistan's interior minister is in Tehran to restart negotiations between Iran and the U.S., CNN's Oren Lieberman reports.
24: We have seen tremendous pressure on a very fragile ceasefire, perhaps the greatest pressure since that ceasefire went into effect in April. It begins on Saturday morning when the U.S. says they intercepted four one-way attack drones that threatened shipping in the Gulf region and around the Strait of Hormuz. In response to that, the U.S. carried out strikes on surveillance radar sites along Iran's coast. Iran considers that a violation of the ceasefire. Shortly thereafter, we saw seven ballistic missiles fired at Kuwait and Bahrain. Those were condemned by not only, of course, Kuwait and Bahrain, but a number of other countries in the region, including Egypt, Jordan, Qatar, Saudi Arabia, and others. The U.S. then says overnight, late Saturday night into Sunday morning, that they intercepted two more one-way attack drones.
23: The Trump administration is pressing the Islamic Republic to make a deal to end the war, while fighting between Israel and Hezbollah continues despite a ceasefire. Well, three people are dead after a collision involving a car and four motorcycles in South Central Ontario.
25: Provincial police say the multi-vehicle crash happened early Saturday night at the intersection of a busy highway in Kawartha Lakes, roughly 150 kilometers northeast of Toronto. Investigators say an 18-year-old driver of a passenger vehicle from Peterborough was pronounced dead at the scene. They add that two motorcyclists, a 72-year-old man and a 65-year-old man, also died in the crash. A third motorcyclist was initially taken to a local hospital before transferred to Toronto, while a fourth motorcyclist was treated and released at the scene. Don Mitchell, the Canadian Press.
23: Well, another year of street festivals, and organizers say rising costs are putting increasing pressure on their budgets. City's Afia Ba has the story and reaction.
26: Organizers at Taste of North York say it's not just the larger festivals feeling the financial burden.
27: We don't want to get to that point where we need to be bailed out. What systems can be in place? There's so many of us fighting for such very little city funding, and I know the city wants to help as many people as they can. There just aren't the resources.
26: In April, Toronto approved its first citywide festival strategy, which includes simplifying how organizers access general funding, funding that the mayor says increased this year.
28: Well, we have increased the budget by millions so that all the street festival, because of the security.
26: It's cash local event organizers hope they'll be able to access in the years ahead.
27: Our hope and our prayer is that we can keep going because we want to do it, but it is very costly.
26: Afia Ba, City News, Toronto.
23: Traffic and weather together next.
2: This report, it's brought to you by Foodland, and it looks like overall the drive across the major cottage country routes, it's moving well along all of them. Not seeing any delays as you are making your way from the cottage towards your home. And again, not seeing any problems at this point. The South 400 moving well from the merge with 11 all the way through Barrie and beyond. And on the westbound 401 also looks pretty good through Trenton, Coburg, Port Hope. And then on the Toronto-bound side of the QEW, not seeing any problems through Stony Creek. With Cottage Country traffic, I'm Justin Pugh.
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8: 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It's a smooth drive out there on your major routes. Just a few issues to go over as you plan your trip. Starting on the southbound 427 from Burnham Thorpe to approaching the QEW in the Express, there are volume delays that have that area moving slowly. On the eastbound QEW, east of Huron, Ontario, a left lane's blocked off for construction. It's moving slowly from Huron, Ontario to Cawthra, so just pack your patience as you make your way through there. Northbound on the 427 at Burnham Thorpe in the Express, a right lane's blocked by a stalled vehicle. Southbound on the 404 at Bloomington, a left lane's blocked off for construction. Northbound on the 404 at Stouffville Road, there's a left lane blocked off for construction as well. On the northbound 400 at 6th Line, a left lane's blocked off. That's due to construction. And then on city streets, Lower Sherbourne is closed in both directions from Front Street East to the Esplanade due to a fire investigation. And Military Trail had been closed in both directions from Ellesmere to Morningside by a collision, but that is now clear. Experience Lexus luxury. 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Now with the forecast, meteorologist Carl Lamb.
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23: You're listening to 680 News Radio. Well, for a series between two markets you wouldn't necessarily associate with hockey, the Stanley Cup Final is shaping up to be a classic, with the Vegas Golden Knights taking Game 3 against the Hurricanes. 680's Brandon DuPont joins us with the recap.
29: The Golden Knights seem to have the game in hand after scoring four times in the second. However, entering the third, Hurricanes, they would change goalies and go on to erase a four-goal deficit to force overtime. In the second OT, Vegas D-man Shea Theodore scores to win the game and hand the Golden Knights a 2-1 series lead, avoiding what could have been an embarrassing loss. Arguably the biggest contribution for Vegas coming from none other than former Leaf Mitch Marner, who scores the fastest hat-trick in Stanley Cup history, as well as adding an assist. Sportsnet's Kyle Bukauskas caught up with Marner post-game.
30: I mean, it felt like this was the game, the ultimate one. You had in such control. How do you even begin to collect yourselves after the third?
0: we're a veteran group. We're experienced. Obviously, like I said, we're not happy about it. But we go in there, we take a deep breath. We believe in each other in there, and that's what we did.
29: The two teams meet up again in Las Vegas for Game 4 on Tuesday night. I'm Brandon DePond.
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10: The latest home design trend? Sleep divorces. More people are learning how to happily spend the rest of their lives with one person by sleeping in separate bedrooms. Couples who can't afford it are starting to ask builders and designers for two separate primary bedrooms in their homes. The rise is coming from snoring, different schedules, competing climate preferences, and those wearable trackers that generate data on how well we sleep. Roughly 31% of adults have opted for a sleep divorce, according to the American Academy for Sleep Medicine. Verizon's top executive says artificial intelligence will replace a large percentage of work that customer service reps do. CEO Dan Schulman is certain AI will cause, quote, disruption in certain job functions. He believes AI will help customers get answers to easy questions like recovering a lost password. For difficult requests, he sees human employees and AI agents working together. Verizon has set aside $20 million to help retrain workers for the AI era. And President Trump is giving $700 million to revitalize the coal industry. However, environmentalists are blasting the planned spending, arguing it's a misguided effort. Courtney Donahoe, Bloomberg Radio.
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2: Yeah, that's right, Logan. This report, it's brought to you by Subaru, and it looks like there's a new problem that has popped up here. It's Toronto-bound on the QEW. It looks like the exit ramp to Fruitland. The left lane's blocked off with a stalled vehicle. Looks like emergency crews are getting to the scene. At this point, it's not causing any significant delays. With Cottage Country Traffic on the 9s, I'm Justin Pierce.
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31: Good evening. This is Sunday, June 7th. I'm Logan Libiak. Here's what's making news right now. Toronto police say they made multiple arrests at this year's Walk with Israel as the event drew a record-breaking turnout. Thousands of World Cup tickets here in Toronto were purchased by the city and sold to big corporations for a profit. Following a 7.8 magnitude earthquake in the Philippines, a tsunami threat has been issued for multiple countries in the region. And subway riders, listen up. We've got a major closure in place tonight on the Yonge University line that could impact how you're getting around the city.
1: Alex Nylander and Easton Cowan power the Marlies to a Game 6 victory. The Blue Jays' comeback magic strikes again, and the Maple Leafs Baseball Club picks up a win. Sports at 15.
31: 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Ben House.
3: The word is that this report is brought to you by Rona. Well, we have a new issue to tell you about. Not really a new issue, actually. I mentioned it on the last report, but it has gotten a lot worse since then. So from here, Ontario, to approaching Dixie, I believe there is a left lane blocked off for construction and is moving very slowly from here, Ontario, to approaching Dixie on the eastbound QEW. So just pack your patience as you make your way through there. All right, I just got word it's actually two left lanes closed. Must be from here, Ontario, to approaching Dixie. That's where the delays are. So just pack your patience as you make your way through that stretch. Still seeing a slow drive on the southbound 427 as well from Burnhamthorpe to approaching Dixie. That appears to be just volume in those lanes. A bunch of construction has just come into place since the last report. So on the eastbound 401, the avenue ramp of the eastbound 401 is completely closed. At Yonge and the Collectors, two right lanes are blocked off. And then the Yonge, Bayview, and Leslie ramps to the eastbound 401 have all been closed off for construction. Northbound on the 400 at Essa Road, a left lane is blocked off for construction. On the northbound 404 at Stouffville Road, a left lane has been blocked off for construction as well. Southbound on the 404 at Bloomington, a left lane is blocked off. On the westbound QEW at West Mall, two left lanes have been blocked off. That's due to construction as well. On the northbound 410, the eastbound Derry ramp to the northbound 410 is closed for construction. And then on the southbound 410, the eastbound Derry ramp to the southbound 410 has been closed off as well for that same reason. And the ramp to Courtney Park also closed, also for construction. Auto Shack now participating at Rona Plus. 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Now with forecast, meteorologist Carl Lamb.
4: It is going to be a beautiful evening all across the GTA with a clear sky. Temperatures drop down to an overnight low of 14. Then for tomorrow, we'll have sunshine and 24, but it will be cooler right by the lake with that southeasterly wind around 20 to 30 kilometers per hour. Tonight's overnight low is 14.
31: Right now in downtown Toronto, it's 20 degrees under some clear skies. 680 News Time, 10:03. Organizers say this year's Walk with Israel in North York was the largest in the event's 57-year history. They estimate that more than 60,000 people attended the march. Among the participants was Shayan Mokhtaria, who says people ultimately want to coexist peacefully.
5: I think it's not a good idea to separate people by some, you know, by differentiating in terms of religion or a, you know, geography or geopolitics, whatever. And above everything and beyond everything, we're humans and we want peace and togetherness.
31: The event comes amid ongoing tensions in the Middle East and protests here in Canada over the war in Gaza. Police say six people were arrested at the walk. Charges include obstructing and assaulting a peace officer, breach of peace, and operating a drone over the area. If you weren't able to get tickets for a World Cup game in Toronto, part of the reason may have been the city. Brandon Shogree is with City News.
7: We now know that the city of Toronto bought up thousands of World Cup tickets and flipped them for a profit. So, is city all a bunch of scalpers, or is this actually an effective business strategy? Mayor Olivia Chow defending the move today, telling me this is actually going to save taxpayers' money.
8: Yeah, we are doing it to get the sponsorship from big corporations so we can take the money to host FIFA World Cup. Not one penny of the city hosting FIFA World Cup come from taxpayers.
7: Toronto used its host city privileges to buy up more than 3,500 tickets in order to flip them for a profit. And it seems like that gamble is paying off, with only a handful of tickets left. We don't have the final tally on how much the city has made just yet, but they did indeed see a return on their investment.
31: Chow also says they'll be hosting community groups in the city's corporate box at BMO Field for World Cup games. 680 News Time, 10:05.
18: 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Developing story.
31: A powerful 7.8 magnitude earthquake hit the Mindanao region in the southern Philippines this evening. The Pacific Tsunami Warning Center says tsunami waves are possible in the Philippines and Malaysia following the quake. Australia and New Zealand have also been on the watch for any tsunami waves off the coast. Information on any injuries is not available at this time. Stay with 680 News Radio for the latest on this developing story. If you're using the west side of the Yonge University subway line as part of your planned commute today, you may need to find other options. There's a shutdown of a significant portion on the of the line today, and there will be subway service disruptions tomorrow as well. 680's Momin Qureshi has the details.
11: There's no subway service all day today between Sheppard West and St. George stations. It's so the TTC can fix four slow zones on the tracks in time for the FIFA World Cup in a few days. It's not expected to reopen until tomorrow morning at 6 o'clock. Shuttle buses are available. Then tomorrow, the Transit Commission will be offering what's called single-track service between Wilson and Lawrence West stations. Fort Monaco is the COO of the TTC.
12: It will certainly create congestion 100%. Your subway service, I want to be very clear, is not going to be as efficient as you're used to. There's going to be longer headways.
11: TTC CEO Mandeep Lally says along with shuttle service, there will also be other bus services and free GO transfer from Downsview to Union.
13: The purpose of being transparent about this is giving them upfront choices.
11: At City Hall, I'm Omen Qureshi.
31: And it's day two of weekend closures on GO Transit, as there is no GO Train service on the Lakeshore East Line today, with shuttle buses running instead between Union and Oshawa stations. Lakeshore West service is running, but it's been modified with trains only going once an hour between Union and West Harbor stations. Regular service is set to resume tomorrow. One person was seriously injured after two motorcyclists crashed this afternoon in Scarborough. Toronto police responded to the intersection of Military Trail and Ellesmere Road just before 3:30. They say one rider lost control and crashed, while a second motorcyclist became involved while attempting to avoid the downed bike. Two women in their 20s were taken to hospital, one with minor injuries, the other with serious but non-life-threatening injuries. Stateside, the effects of new technology are creating new political issues. ABC's Brian Clark explains.
14: A planned data center to be built next to the Nashville Zoo has drawn criticism from local residents, including country star Brad Paisley.
15: Can't think of a worse place, honestly, that you could stick something like a data center.
14: As AI and the data centers that power the technology become a national issue, Senator Mark Warner tells ABC his Democratic Party can lead the way.
19: There's positive, but there's also a deep underbelly here.
14: A Gallup poll earlier this year found that 7 in 10 Americans oppose data centers being built near their homes. Brian Clark, ABC News.
31: The Toronto Marlies have embarked on an impossible playoff run, and as 680's J.J. Evison tells us, they're four wins away from the AHL championship.
22: It was the former Wilkes-Barre Scranton Penguin who sealed the deal for the Marlies in overtime.
24: Kept in. Nylander slips away with it. Takes the shot. He scores! Fresh road for the Marlies as they're going to the Calder Cup.
22: That clip courtesy of AHL TV. Alex Nylander, the hero tonight, snapping home the overtime winner in a 2-1 victory over Wilkes-Barre Scranton to clinch the Eastern Conference title in six games. Easton Cowan scored his fourth goal in five games, while goaltender Artur Akhtyamov was sensational, turning aside 39 shots and shutting the door for more than 67 consecutive minutes. The four-seeded Marlies have now eliminated Rochester, Laval, Cleveland, and Wilkes-Barre on the run to the finals and will face either Colorado or Chicago with the Calder Cup on the line. From the Sports Center, I'm J.J. Evison.
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3: Thanks, Logan. This report's brought to you by Visa. All right, well, we have a few areas out there where you're seeing pretty significant delays. I'll start on the Toronto-bound QEW. We're at Fairview. A left lane's been blocked off for construction. You are seeing delays through this area from approaching Fairview to approaching Brandt. So I think that construction goes a little beyond Fairview, probably closer to Brandt, as that's a long stretch that you are seeing pretty significant delays through. Turning on to the eastbound QEW. From here, Ontario, to approaching Dixie, a left lane has been taken out for construction. They say two left lanes at here, Ontario. It looks like just one left lane through most of this stretch. In any case, it is moving very slowly from here, Ontario, to approaching Dixie. And then on the southbound, 427 from Burnhamthorpe to approaching the QEW in the Express, you're seeing volume delays. Other than that, it is mostly just construction to tell you about. So on the eastbound 401, the northbound, avenue ramp to the eastbound 401 is completely closed. At Yonge and the Collectors, two right lanes are blocked off. The Yonge, Bayview, and Leslie ramps to the eastbound 401 all closed, all for construction. And at Victoria Park and the Express, two right lanes have been blocked off for that same reason. 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Your next report's coming up in less than 10 minutes. And now with the forecast, here's meteorologist Carl Lamb.
4: A calm and quiet evening across the GTA with temperatures gradually cooling down to 14 for the overnight low. And then for tomorrow, lots of sunshine to start off the work week and temperatures up to 24. It will be cooler for areas like Burlington, Oakville, Toronto Island, and Scarborough just because of that southeasterly wind coming off of Lake Ontario. Down to 15 tomorrow night. Then the humidity is back for Tuesday. 28 will be the high. We'll start with sunshine, cloud increases, and the chance for rain and a few thunderstorms return in the afternoon and evening. Tonight's overnight low is 14.
2: Right now in downtown Toronto, 20 degrees under some clear skies. 680 News Time, 10:13. Coming up next, we'll have a recap of the top stories this hour and head over to JJ Evison in the Sports Center.
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2: It's 20 degrees in downtown Toronto under some clear skies. Good evening, I'm Logan Libiak. Here are the top stories this hour. This year's Walk with Israel event took place today in North York with an estimated turnout of around 60,000 people. It comes amidst ongoing protests in Canada over the war in Gaza, and Toronto police say six people were arrested at the event. And the city of Toronto purchased thousands of tickets for the upcoming FIFA World Cup in the city and sold them to corporations for a profit. Mayor Olivia Chow says it's to secure sponsorships from the corporations to help pay for the costs of hosting the tournament. 680 News Time, 10:15. Now it's time for sports. 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

0: AJ Everson.
1: Thanks, Logan. The Toronto Marlies, by the way, as you know, headed to the Calder Cup Finals. Alex Nylander scored the overtime winner in a 2-1 victory over Wilkes-Barre Scranton as Toronto captured the Eastern Conference title in six games. The Marlies now await the winner of the Western Final featuring Colorado and Chicago. The Colorado have a 3-2 series lead there and a 2-1 lead tonight in Game 6 late in the third period. On the diamond, Toronto's comeback magic strikes again. After falling behind by 4 runs, the Blue Jays stormed back with a 5-run sixth inning and beat Baltimore 6-4. Yohendrick Piñango sparked the rally with a home run, while Brandon Valenzuela added a insurance shot a couple of innings later. Next is a 3-game set starting against the Phillies, and that kicks off tomorrow night. Patrick Corbin goes against one of the league's best in Christopher Sanchez. 7:07 first pitch on Sportsnet, 590 The Fan and Sportsnet. The other Toronto baseball club, the Maple Leafs, earned a win at Christie Pitts earlier today. Christian Inoa and Brandon LaRue both homered in Toronto's 7-2 win over the London Majors, Toronto's second win of the summer. Hoops, the tempo snapped back in style. Toronto out-rebounded Chicago 44-37 and rolled to an 85-68 win behind an impressive 14-point performance from Izzy Harrison, who made her debut this afternoon. The Tempo welcomed the Connecticut Sun for a Wednesday matchup here in the city. Meanwhile, the NBA Finals shifts to New York Monday night. The Knicks carry a 2-0 series lead into Game 3 against Wembanyama and the Spurs. Lastly, Canada's women earned a dramatic bronze medal Sunday in rugby. They held off the United States 21-19 in Bordeaux, France to finish third overall at the HSBC Sevens World Championship. Sports at 15 and 45 past every hour or anytime at sportsnet.ca.
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5: You're listening to 680 News Radio. Good evening. I'm Lisa Emeral. Well, Pakistan's interior minister is in Tehran to restart negotiations between Iran and the U.S., CNN's Oren Lieberman reports.
6: We have seen tremendous pressure on a very fragile ceasefire, perhaps the greatest pressure since that ceasefire went into effect in April. It begins on Saturday morning when the U.S. says they intercepted 4 one-way attack drones that threatened shipping in the Gulf region and around the Strait of Hormuz. In response to that, the U.S. carried out strikes on surveillance radar sites along Iran's coast. Iran considers that a violation of the ceasefire. Shortly thereafter, we saw 7 ballistic missiles fired at Kuwait and Bahrain. Those were condemned by not only, of course, Kuwait and Bahrain, but a number of other countries in the region, including Egypt, Jordan, Qatar, Saudi Arabia, and others. The U.S. then says overnight, late Saturday night into Sunday morning, that they intercepted 2 more one-way attack drones.
5: The Trump administration is pressing the Islamic Republic to make a deal to end the war, while fighting between Israel and Hezbollah continues despite a ceasefire. Well, 3 people are dead after a collision involving a car and 4 motorcycles in South Central Ontario.
7: Provincial police say the multi-vehicle crash happened early Saturday night at the intersection of a busy highway in Kawartha Lakes, roughly 150 kilometers northeast of Toronto. Investigators say an 18-year-old driver of a passenger vehicle from Peterborough was pronounced dead at the scene. They add that 2 motorcyclists, a 72-year-old man and a 65-year-old man, also died in the crash. A 3rd motorcyclist was initially taken to a local hospital before transferred to Toronto, while a 4th motorcyclist was treated and released at the scene. Don Mitchell, the Canadian Press.
5: Well, another year of street festivals, and organizers say rising costs are putting increasing pressure on their budgets. City's Afia Ba has the story and reaction.
0: Organizers at Taste of North York say it's not just the larger festivals feeling the financial burden.
8: We don't want to get to that point where we need to be bailed out. What systems can be in place? There's so many of us fighting for such very little city funding, and I know the city wants to help as many people as they can. There just aren't the resources.
0: In April, Toronto approved its first citywide festival strategy, which includes simplifying how organizers access general funding, funding that the mayor says increased this year.
9: Well, we have increased the budget by millions so that all the street festival, because of the security.
0: It's cash local event organizers hope they'll be able to access in the years ahead.
8: Our hope and our prayer is that we can keep going because we want to do it, but it is very costly.
0: Afia Ba, City News, Toronto.
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14: From the 680 News Radio Traffic Center, I'm Ben Howes. 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All right, well, we have a few areas where traffic is moving very slowly on your major routes. I'll start on the Toronto-bound QEW at Fairview. They have blocked off a left lane for construction. That is causing delays through this stretch from approaching Fairview to approaching Brant. Turning on to the eastbound QEW from here, Ontario, to approaching Dixie. Two left lanes have been blocked off for construction. It is moving very slowly from here, Ontario, to approaching Dixie through this stretch. On the southbound 427 from Burnhamthorpe to approaching the QEW in the Express, it is moving quite slowly as well. That is just volume delays, though. Other than that, there's just lots of construction to tell you about. So on the southbound 400 at Rutherford, a right lane is blocked off, and the Rutherford ramp of the southbound 400 has been closed off as well. On the northbound 410, the eastbound Derry ramp to the northbound 410 has been closed for construction. On the southbound 410, the eastbound Derry ramp to the southbound 410 is blocked off as well. The ramp to Courtney Park from the southbound 410 has been closed. That's due to construction as well. On the northbound 427 at Burnhamthorpe in the Express, there's a right lane blocked off by a stalled vehicle. That one's not causing any delays, though. 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Your next report's in less than 10 minutes. And now with the forecast, here's meteorologist Carl Lamb.
15: 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Laughter erupts in Something Rotten, while love blooms in Guys and Dolls. 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
5: You're listening to 680 News Radio. Well, for a series between two markets you wouldn't necessarily associate with hockey, the Stanley Cup Final is shaping up to be a classic, with the Vegas Golden Knights taking Game 3 against the Hurricanes. 680's Brandon DuPont joins us with the recap.
18: The Golden Knights seem to have the game in hand after scoring four times in the second. However, entering the third, Hurricanes, they would change goalies and go on to erase a four-goal deficit to force overtime. In the second OT, Vegas D-man Shea Theodore scores to win the game and hand the Golden Knights a 2-1 series lead, avoiding what could have been an embarrassing loss. Arguably the biggest contribution for Vegas coming from none other than former Leaf Mitch Marner, who scores the fastest hat trick in Stanley Cup history, as well as adding an assist. Sportsnet's Kyle Bukauskas caught up with Marner post-game.
19: I mean, it felt like this was the game, the ultimate one you had in such control. How do you even begin to collect yourselves after the third?
20: We're a veteran group. We're experienced. Obviously, like I said, we're not happy about it. But we go in there, we take a deep breath. We believe in each other in there, and that's what we did.
18: The two teams meet up again in Las Vegas for Game 4 on Tuesday night. I'm Brandon DePond.
5: We'll start your engines. We'll soon be the Colin Markham. The city is gearing up to welcome the Ontario Honda dealers Indy this summer. 680's Phil Martino with more on preparations for the big race.
21: Markham Mayor Frank Scarpitti says preparations for the Indy are going well, and most of the big work they needed to do to get the track ready was done in 2025.
22: We had to construct a double pit lane. So the lanes and the pit boxes were constructed in the Unionville GO station, was completed last fall ahead of schedule. Since then, we've been widening the access road. For those that are familiar with the access road to Unionville GO station, that's now widened, and we'll be putting on the finishing touches.
21: Scarpitti says the roads in his city are in great condition.
22: But for a race like this, they need a higher quality asphalt. That'll be done, and we're going to be ready later in June for this race, so the work will be all finished.
21: The race is expected to bring 150,000 people to Markham over 3 days. The Ontario Honda Dealers Indy kicks off August 14th. Tickets are now on sale. I'm Phil Martino.
5: The Weekend Business Report up next.
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25: The latest home design trend? Sleep divorces. More people are learning how to happily spend the rest of their lives with one person by sleeping in separate bedrooms. Couples who can't afford it are starting to ask builders and designers for two separate primary bedrooms in their homes. The rise is coming from snoring, different schedules, competing climate preferences, and those wearable trackers that generate data on how well we sleep. Roughly 31% of adults have opted for a sleep divorce, according to the American Academy for Sleep Medicine. Verizon's top executive says artificial intelligence will replace a large percentage of work that customer service reps do. CEO Dan Schulman is certain AI will cause, quote, disruption in certain job functions. He believes AI will help customers get answers to easy questions like recovering a lost password. For difficult requests, he sees human employees and AI agents working together. Verizon has set aside $20 million to help retrain workers for the AI era. And President Trump is giving $700 million to revitalize the coal industry. However, environmentalists are blasting the planned spending, arguing it's a misguided effort. Courtney Donahoe, Bloomberg Radio.
26: 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Almost there. Okay, done. Now only 241 to go.
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1: Good evening. This is Sunday, June 7th. I'm Logan Libiak. Here's what's making news right now. The annual Walk with Israel in North York drew an estimated 60,000 people this year and saw a handful of arrests from Toronto police. If World Cup tickets weren't hard enough to get already, we now know that thousands were purchased by the city and sold to big corporations for a profit. A tsunami threat has been issued after a 7.8 magnitude earthquake in the southern Philippines this evening. And following strikes from Israel, Iran launched their first missiles at the country in almost 2 months.
2: The Marlies are back in the Calder Cup Finals after an 8-year hiatus. The Blue Jays overcome a rough fifth inning. Plus, Nelly Korda and JT Poston are major winners. Sports at 45.
1: 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Together on the ones, take it away, Ben Howes.
14: Thanks, Logan. All right. Well, we got a few problem areas out there on your major routes you'll want to be aware of. I'll start on the northbound DVP, where north of Eglinton to north of Lawrence, it is moving slowly. Looks like this is due to volume delays. Haven't gotten any word about stalled vehicles or collisions through that stretch. So just pack your patience as you make your way through there. You should get through there without too much delay. On the eastbound 401 at Victoria Park and the Express, two right lanes have been taken out for construction. This is causing delays through this area in the Express. On the approach to Victoria Park. On the Toronto-bound QEW at Fairview Street, there's a left lane blocked off for construction. This is causing delays from approaching Fairview to approaching Brant. That is, just pack your patience as you make your way through there as well. From here, Ontario, to approaching Dixie, a left lane's blocked off for construction. It is moving very slowly from here, Ontario, to approaching Dixie. Just pack your patience as you make your way through that stretch. On the westbound QEW at West Mall, two left lanes have been taken out. That is due to construction as well, and you're seeing delays from about the 427 through here. Your next report is coming up in less than 10 minutes, and now with the forecast, here is meteorologist Carl Lamb.
3: Really comfortable conditions across the GTA as we go into this evening and into the overnight too. We're dropping down to 14 degrees, really great sleeping weather. And then for tomorrow, lots of sunshine to start off the work week and 24 degrees. For the high, we do have a southeasterly wind around 20 to 30 kilometers per hour. That will keep our lakeside communities a little bit cooler. Tonight's overnight low is 14.
1: Right now in downtown Toronto, it's 20 degrees, feeling like 21 under some clear skies. 680 News Time, 10:33. Organizers of the Walk with Israel in North York today say this year's turnout was the largest in the event's history. They estimate that more than 60,000 people attended the walk, including Mona Arableng, an Iranian who rejected the idea that supporting Israel was a betrayal of Iranians.
4: Israel been helping my people to get back my country back. And yes, for the Islamic Republic, absolutely, it's a betrayal. But for my people, no, it's not a betrayal. I'm from my land, for Iran, the real Iran, absolutely not.
1: Sarah Lefton with the United Jewish Appeal Foundation rejected suggestions that the event was divisive and amid the ongoing war in Gaza. Toronto police say six people were arrested at the walk with charges including obstructing and assaulting a peace officer. The city of Toronto purchased thousands of World Cup tickets and flipped them for a profit. Mayor Olivia Chow says it was done to secure sponsorships that'll help pay for the costs of hosting the tournament. But some Torontonians are not pleased with the move.
6: The taxpayers have already paid for the tickets and the venues and all the other accompaniments and all this fan fest that they're doing. So, no, they shouldn't be reselling the tickets for a profit.
7: I think it'd be nice to give them an opportunity for kids or families who don't have the means on their own. I think we're accepting the cost and all the benefits it brings. But I don't think the city should be making money on scalping tickets.
1: Chow also says that taxpayers will not be paying for any of the city's hosting costs. Some tickets for games in Toronto, such as Canada's group stage opener, have been selling for thousands of dollars online. 680 News Time, 1035.
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1: In the Philippines, the southern region of Mindanao was rocked by a 7.8 magnitude earthquake this evening. Following the quake, the Pacific Tsunami Warning Center says tsunami waves are possible in the Philippines and Malaysia. Officials in Australia have also been on the lookout for tsunami waves off the coast. They've not spotted any to this point. They say if a tsunami has been generated, it could hit the country around 1 a.m. Stay with 680 News Radio for the latest on this developing story. Following a new wave of missiles from Iran today, Israel Prime Minister Benjamin Netanyahu appears to be getting mixed messages on how to respond. ABC's Tom Sufi Burridge has the latest from Jerusalem.
8: Trump reportedly telling Axios he was about to phone Israeli Prime Minister Netanyahu and tell him not to retaliate by attacking Iran. But in a sign of the pressure Netanyahu will now face domestically and from within his own government, his far-right security minister, Itamar Ben-Gvir, posting in Hebrew on X, "Tonight, Tehran must burn."
1: Today marked 100 days since the start of the Iran war back in February. Many economists expect the Bank of Canada to keep its policy interest rate on hold at 2.25% this week. Statistics Canada's May jobs report marked the last major economic release before the central bank's decision on Wednesday. The report said the economy added 88,000 jobs last month, while the unemployment rate fell three ticks to 6.6%. The Bank of Canada has signaled its intent to look through short-term inflationary pressures from the global oil price shock, but officials have said they will act to ensure price pressures don't become entrenched. Conservative leader Pierre Poilievre is expected to make a speech in Calgary tomorrow, arguing that change in federal policies would ease separatist concerns in Alberta. Brenda Molina Navidad with the Canadian Press has more.
9: In an excerpt of that speech shared with the Canadian Press, Poilievre says separatist voices do not have an issue with their fellow Canadians. They have a problem with the federal government. He says Albertans could benefit from changes that prioritize unblocking resources, building pipelines, respecting provincial autonomy, and relieving taxpayers. Poilievre argues the answer for Alberta is to band together with other provinces to push for federal policies that advance shared interests.
1: Alberta Premier Danielle Smith said last month that the government will ask Albertans if they think the province should begin the legal process for a separation referendum in October. A motorcycle crash in Scarborough sent one rider to hospital with serious injuries this afternoon. Police were called to Military Trail and Ellesmer Road just before 3:30. Investigators say one motorcyclist crashed and a second rider went down while trying to avoid the fallen bike. Two female riders were taken to hospital, one with serious but non-life-threatening injuries. Did Mercedes continue their dominance at the Monaco Grand Prix? 680's Randolph Fairbairn with the recap.
10: The F1 season had started with Mercedes being a cut above the rest of the teams on the circuit. Kimi Antonelli had won four straight races coming into the weekend for race six at the Monaco Grand Prix. Antonelli's Mercedes teammate George Russell won the other race of the season before Antonelli's streak. On to Monaco and the tight and winding street circuit that is famous for plenty of action and usually something bizarre during the race. Antonelli had the pole with Max Verstappen alongside on the front row, and right off the bat, it got crazy. Verstappen couldn't get off the start line as a mechanical issue forced him out of the race from the get-go as he pitted and was done on the first lap. Antonelli didn't mind as he took his fifth straight race, with Lewis Hamilton finishing second for the second race in a row, and that moved him into second spot behind Antonelli by 66 points in the driver's standings. Next up, the Barcelona Grand Prix next weekend. From the Sports Center, I'm Randolph Fairbairn.
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0: A heartfelt tribute from his twin sons, Matthew and Gunnar Nelson. 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
14: Thanks, Logan. All right, well, there's a new issue to tell you about on the Toronto-bound QEW. Just past North Shore, three left lanes have been blocked off by a collision. This is causing a significant backup through this area. The camera doesn't have a great view of the actual crash, so I believe there is a lane getting through. It doesn't say it's a full closure, but it is. I can't really see which lane or how many lanes are getting through at this point, but it does look like a very, very slow drive through this area. And just past there at Fairview, there's a left lane blocked off for construction, and that is causing delays from approaching Fairview to approaching Fairview to approaching Brant. So slow drive through that stretch of the Toronto-bound QEW. Turning onto the eastbound QEW from here, Ontario, to approaching Dixie. There are two left lanes blocked off for construction. It is moving very slowly from here, Ontario, to approaching Dixie. On the northbound 410, north of Sandalwood to approaching Mayfield, we're seeing some volume delays through this area. On the eastbound 401 at Victoria Park in the Express, two right lanes have been blocked off for construction. This project is causing some delays as well. On the westbound QEW at West Mall, two left lanes have been blocked off by construction. That is causing delays from the 427. Northbound on the DVP, north of Lawrence, there's a left lane blocked by a stalled vehicle. That is causing delays from approaching Eglinton. And then north of there on the 404 at Stouffville Road, there's a left lane blocked off for construction. Traffic is slow. 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Terms and conditions apply. Your next report's in less than 10 minutes. And now with the forecast, here's meteorologist Carl Lamb.
3: We'll cool things down tonight to 14 degrees for the overnight low, and it's very calm. For tomorrow, we have a southeasterly wind around 20 to 30 kilometers per hour. So areas like Scarborough, Burlington, Oakville, it will be a little cooler there. But we're going with a high of 24 for tomorrow with sunshine and down to 15 on Monday night. Then for Tuesday, sunshine and 28 until the cloud starts to roll in. It's also more humid as well, and we have the chance for some rain showers and isolated thunderstorms. Tonight's overnight low is 14.
1: Right now in downtown Toronto, it's 20 degrees under some clear skies. Coming up next, a recap of the top stories this hour and sports. 680 News Time, 1043.
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5: It's 20 degrees in downtown Toronto right now under some clear skies. Good evening. I'm Logan Libiak. Here are the top stories this hour. The annual Walk with Israel took place earlier today in North York. It's described as a show of solidarity with Israelis facing ongoing conflict and uncertainty. It comes amidst ongoing tensions in the Middle East and protests here at home over the war in Gaza. Police say six people were arrested at the event. And footy fans in the city are making their displeasure with City Hall known after it was found that Toronto purchased thousands of World Cup tickets and sold them at a profit to big corporations. Mayor Olivia Chow says it's to secure sponsorships that'll help cover the cost of hosting the tournament. 680 News Time, 10:45. 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Evison.
6: All right, Logan, for the first time since 2018, the Toronto Marlies are going to the Calder Cup Finals. Alex Nylander played hero in overtime, while Artur Akhtyamov made 39 saves in a 2-1 win over the Penguins to win the Eastern Final in six games. Toronto will meet the winner of the Western Final, which has Colorado and Chicago, now headed to a winner-take-all Game 7 tomorrow night. Meanwhile, off the ice, Connor McDavid's incredible regular season has earned him another accolade. The Oilers star was voted the NHL's most outstanding player by his peers, winning the Ted Lindsay Award for the fifth time. It was a resilient win for the Blue Jays this afternoon. Toronto overcame a rough fifth inning from starter Kevin Gausman and scored five unanswered runs in the sixth on way to a 6-4 victory over Baltimore and earning another series win in the American League East. The WNBA season is nearing the quarter mark and the tempo picked up an important home win today. Brittany Sykes had 25 points and 7 rebounds as Toronto defeated the Chicago Sky 85-60. In international hoops, Canada's under-18 men's national basketball team is taking on the United States right now in the final at the U18 FIBA AmeriCup tournament held in Leon, Mexico. It is 35-35 with two quarters left to play. To golf, Nelly Korda and JT Poston are major winners after dramatic Sundays on the golf course. Korda captured her first U.S. Women's Open title and fourth career major, while Poston survived a playoff to win the Memorial Tournament and book a spot in the next three majors. Sports at 15 and 45 past every hour or anytime at sportsnet.ca.
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10: You're listening to 680 News Radio. Good evening. I'm Lisa Emeral. Can provincial Liberals make a comeback? While the federal Liberals remain historically popular under Prime Minister Mark Carney, that isn't the case for their counterparts in the rest of the country. Journalist and author John Ibbotson joins the Big Story podcast to talk about the future of provincial Liberals.
11: Nothing is going to surprise me other than continued division between the political parties of the left without any resolution. I think in some provinces that resolution is already in place. We've talked about the prairies especially. I think eventually it's going to happen in Ontario as well. Quebec is always a special case. But I would be surprised if you did not have a dominant progressive party in Ontario sooner rather than later confronting Doug Ford.
10: You can listen to the full episode wherever you get your podcasts. And Prime Minister Mark Carney is heading to Europe on Thursday with stops in Ireland and France for the G7 summit. Canadian press reporter Craig Lord has the story.
3: This year's G7 gathering was delayed by a day due to festivities for Flag Day and U.S. President Donald Trump's birthday in the United States. France says the focus of the summit will be on reducing global inequalities, while Carney's office says he'll be positioning Canada as the reliable partner in a period of global uncertainty. Carleton University professor Fenn Osler-Hampson says the real discussions at the summit will happen when Trump is out of the room and revolve around how the leaders handle the unpredictable president. Before the summit, Carney will be meeting with political and business leaders in Paris and Dublin to advance trade ties with the European economies. Craig Lord, The Canadian Press, Ottawa.
10: Well, the faithful have turned out in huge numbers for Pope Leo in Spain. Marcus Moore with ABC News is there.
12: Police say 1.2 million people attended this open-air mass that just wrapped up here in Madrid. 500,000 were at a vigil last night where Pope Leo told young people that they can change the world with love. And I met a number of those young people in the crowd who shared their enthusiasm for the Pope's visit. And in part, it's those young people that the Vatican is hoping to reach on this trip.
10: Pope Leo arrived on Saturday to begin a week-long visit and today presided over a mass in the capital of Madrid. Coming up next, traffic and weather together.
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16: From the 680 News Radio Traffic Center, I'm Ben Howes. 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All right, well, we're still looking at this collision on the Toronto-bound QEW past North Shore. Three left lanes have been blocked off. It's moving very, very slowly through this stretch. Continuing along the Toronto-bound QEW at Fairview, a left lane's blocked off for construction. This is causing delays from approaching Fairview to approaching Brant. On the eastbound QEW from here, Ontario, to approaching Dixie, two left lanes are blocked off. It's moving very slowly from here, Ontario, to approaching Dixie. Moving over to the northbound 410 north of Sandalwood to approaching Mayfield, you're seeing some volume delays. On the westbound QEW at Westmall, two left lanes are blocked off for construction. That's causing delays from the 427. Northbound on the DVP north of Lawrence, a left lane's blocked by a stalled vehicle. That is causing delays from approaching Eglinton to north of Lawrence. And then on the eastbound 401 at Victoria Park and the Express, two right lanes have been blocked off. That is due to construction. And then on the eastbound 401 at Victoria Park and the Express, two right lanes are blocked for construction, and that is causing delays in the Express through this area. You paid for your disability benefits, and now the insurance company says no. Call Diamond & Diamond, Canada's largest injury law firm with over $1 billion in settlements. 1-800-567-HURT. Now with the forecast, here's meteorologist Carl Lamb.
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10: You're listening to 680 News Radio. A labor dispute is threatening to disrupt the first World Cup match being held in Los Angeles on Friday. ABC's Rachel Scott tells us more.
0: Cashiers, cooks, bartenders, and servers at SoFi Stadium all authorizing a strike, their union telling ABC News. It's nearly 2,000 members voted overwhelmingly to strike against the stadium's food service operator, Legends Global. Negotiations are underway, and until a deal is made, concession workers could walk off the job at any point.
10: The first match being held here in Toronto gets underway on Friday at 3 p.m. when Canada takes on Bosnia. Well, the new governor general will be installed during a ceremony tomorrow. Luis Arbour is set to replace Mary Simon on Monday. Simon has reached the end of her tenure, having served both Queen Elizabeth and her son, King Charles. Arbour is a former Supreme Court justice and United Nations High Commissioner for Human Rights. Well, when you think of a public market in Toronto, of course, St. Lawrence and Kensington come to mind. But Marina Kayidola with the City of Toronto says there are actually 160 of them.
1: They range from the municipal market, which is St. Lawrence Market, or Kensington Market, which is a market district, or the 35 farmers markets we have in parks across our city, or Market 707, which is a container market, or the many, many good food markets that provide food access in neighborhoods across our city.
10: She tells 680 News Radio, markets showcase small businesses and support local. She says markets not only advance the economy, but they bring people together. A calendar and map of all the locations can be found on the City of Toronto's website. Iran's soccer team has arrived in Mexico to prep for the World Cup. AP correspondent Donna Warder reports.
2: The Iranian soccer team is in Mexico training for the World Cup. They had to move their training base from Tucson, Arizona to Tijuana along the border because of problems with processing visas during the Iran war. Iran defender Ehsan Hajsafi says in a video from FIFA that the team is finally happy to have arrived, but he criticizes soccer's governing body for some members of the team's entourage still lacking U.S. visas. Hajsafi asks FIFA why it took so long to issue the team visas and that they were issued only to players and a few members of the coaching staff. The team has matches in Los Angeles and Seattle later this month, and still waiting on visas are the Iranian Football Federation's Secretary General and its Vice President. I'm Donna Warder.
10: Coming up next, your weekend business report.
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24: 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I mean, this show has it all. It's energetic and uplifting with a powerful twist that will stay with you. 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
25: Macy's says it is seeing plus size clothing sales dip. That says GLP-1 drugs shrink shopper size. Overall, Macy's says business is good and it's boosting its forecast for the year. Bookings for all-inclusive resorts are surging this year as travelers seek relief from economic anxiety and the appeal of a fixed cost vacation where they don't have to think of the price while they're actually on vacation. Official intelligence is getting a boost from the bathroom toilet bowl maker Toto, capitalizing on an unexpected surge in demand from chip gear makers. Toto has expertise in ceramics designed to withstand dirt particles, corrosive materials, and high temps. AI spending is lifting sales of holders that keep silicon wafers in place during chip fabrication and other materials used in chip making as well. Brookfield Asset Management is pledging up to $5 billion to deploy Bloom Energy's fuel cells at data centers that need energy to run AI models. Part of Brookfield's campaign to amass $50 billion for the grid, transportation networks, and physical structures driving the economy with AI featuring in every infrastructure strategy. Denise Pellegrini, Bloomberg Radio.
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8: In downtown Toronto, 20 degrees under clear skies. In Hamilton, 19 degrees under clear skies. And in Markham, 17 degrees also under clear skies. 680 News Time, 11 o'clock.
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8: Good evening. This is Sunday, June 7th. I'm Logan Libiak. Here's what's making news right now. Toronto police say they made multiple arrests at this year's Walk with Israel as the event drew a record-breaking turnout. Thousands of World Cup tickets here in Toronto were purchased by the city and sold to big corporations for a profit. Following a 7.8 magnitude earthquake in the Philippines, a tsunami threat has been issued for multiple countries in the region. And tensions in the Middle East remain high following strikes from Israel and Iran against one another today.
9: Alex Nylander was the overtime hero for the Marlies in the Eastern Final. The Jays wrapped their weekend with consecutive wins, and Alexander Zverev is a tennis Grand Slam champion. Sports at 15.
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16: Thanks, Logan. All right. Well, we're still looking at this collision on the Toronto-bound QEW past North Shore. Three left lanes have been blocked off. This is causing a very significant delay from approaching North Shore. It's where it starts to back up. So just pack your patience as you make your way through this backup. There are a few other areas where you're seeing traffic back up. So on the eastbound QEW from Huron, Ontario to approaching Dixie, there are two left lanes blocked off for construction. That is causing delays from Huron, Ontario to approaching Dixie. Very slow drive through that stretch as well. On the westbound QEW at West Mall, two left lanes have been blocked off for construction, and you're seeing delays from the 427 here. So slow drive in both directions through this stretch of the QEW. On the eastbound 401 at Victoria Park in the express, two right lanes have been blocked off for construction. That is causing delays in the express through this area. If you can get into the collectors, you'll get by a little bit faster. And then finally, on the northbound DVP north of Lawrence, there's a left lane blocked off by a stalled vehicle. This is causing a pretty significant delay as well from approaching Eglinton to north of Lawrence. At Foodland, see what locals have picked for you, like Ontario raised chicken and pork. Add some sizzle to your summer grill. Your next report's coming up in less than 10 minutes. And now with the forecast, here's meteorologist Carl Lamb.
11: It is going to be a beautiful evening all across the GTA with a clear sky. Temperatures drop down to an overnight low of 14. Then for tomorrow, we'll have sunshine and 24, but it will be cooler right by the lake with that southeasterly wind around 20 to 30 kilometers per hour. Tonight's overnight low is 14.
8: Right now in downtown Toronto, we're looking at 20 degrees under some clear skies. 680 News Time, 11:03. Organizers say this year's Walk with Israel in North York was the largest in the event's 57-year history. They estimate that more than 60,000 people attended the march. Among the participants was Shayan Mokhtaria, who says people ultimately want to coexist peacefully.
27: I think it's not a good idea to separate people by some, you know, by differentiating in terms of religion or race. You know, geography or geopolitics, whatever. And above everything and beyond everything, we're humans. and we want peace and togetherness.
8: The event comes amid ongoing tensions in the Middle East and protests in Canada over the war in Gaza. Police say six people were arrested at the walk, and charges include obstructing and assaulting a peace officer, breach of peace, and operating a drone over the area. If you weren't able to get tickets for a World Cup game in Toronto, part of the blame could possibly be on the city. Brandon Shogree is with City News.
3: We now know that the city of Toronto bought up thousands of World Cup tickets and flipped them for a profit. So, is city all a bunch of scalpers, or is this actually an effective business strategy? Mayor Olivia Chow defending the move today, telling me this is actually going to save taxpayers' money.
12: Yeah, we are doing it to get the sponsorship from big corporations so we can take the money to host FIFA World Cup. Not one penny of the city hosting FIFA World Cup come from taxpayers.
3: Toronto used its host city privileges to buy up more than 3,500 tickets in order to flip them for a profit. And it seems like that gamble is paying off, with only a handful of tickets left. We don't have the final tally on how much the city has made just yet, but they did indeed see a return on their investment.
8: Chow also says they'll be hosting community groups in the city's corporate box at Toronto Stadium for World Cup games. 680 News Time, 11:05.
21: 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Developing story.
8: A powerful 7.8 magnitude earthquake hit the Mindanao region in the southern Philippines this evening. The Pacific Tsunami Warning Center says tsunami waves are possible in the Philippines and Malaysia following the quake. Australia and New Zealand have also been on the watch for any tsunami waves off the coast. Information on any injuries is not available at this time. Stay with 680 News Radio for the latest on this developing story. A new wave of attacks in the Middle East has put a fragile ceasefire in jeopardy as Israel and Iran traded attacks with one another today. ABC's Tom Sufi Burridge is in Jerusalem.
13: On day 100 of the war with Iran, the ceasefire cracking as Iran launches its first missile attacks on Israel in almost 2 months. Iran firing multiple waves of ballistic missiles at northern Israel. The IDF saying it intercepted all 10 Iranian missiles, and there are no reports anyone was killed or injured in the attack.
8: U.S. President Donald Trump reportedly said he was about to call Israeli Prime Minister Benjamin Netanyahu and tell him not to retaliate against Iran. One person was seriously injured after two motorcyclists crashed this afternoon in Scarborough. Toronto police responded to the intersection of Military Trail and Ellesmere Road just before 3:30. They say one rider lost control and crashed while a second motorcyclist became involved while attempting to avoid the downed bike. Two women in their 20s were taken to hospital, one with minor injuries and the other with serious but non-life-threatening injuries. A state of emergency has been declared in Bolivia amid ongoing protests. Rianne Campbell with City News has the details.
14: New laws passed by Bolivia's Congress this weekend give the president a clearer legal framework to use armed forces to quell weeks-long protests and road blockades. The legislation was backed by both sides as a minute of silence was held in the chambers for the 9 people that have been killed amid the ongoing demonstrations. The conflict began in May as workers went on strike, which escalated into full road blockades of the largest cities in the South American nation.
8: Protesters are demanding the government roll back austerity measures and address rising costs of living. The Blue Jays closed out their series with Baltimore at the Rogers Center. 680's Randolph Fairbairn has the story.
15: The Blue Jays series with the Baltimore Orioles started in rough fashion, with the Orioles winning the opener 13-3. A big fourth inning in Game 2, and the Blue Jays evened the series with a 6-4 win. The rubber match saw the Orioles and Jays stay quiet on offense through the first 4 innings before Baltimore would score 4 in the 5th to take a 4-0 lead. The Jays answered back in the 6th with 5 runs to take a 5-4 lead. Then Brandon Valenzuela would cap off the scoring.
17: 1-2. He's hit high, deep to right field, carrying toward the fence, and out of here! Another home run, his 7th. In 43 games, and the Blue Jays lead it 6-4.
15: 6-4 the final. Next up, the Jays will open a 3-game series tomorrow at Rogers Center against the Philadelphia Phillies. Game 1 starts at 7:07 on Sportsnet. From the Sports Center, I'm Randolph Fairbairn.
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18: Last night, you went out drinking and you did the right thing. 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

0: Thanks, Logan. This report's brought to you by CapitalDirect.ca. All right, well, we've got lots of construction coming in from MTO. I'm going to limit this report to some of the areas where you're really seeing delays at this moment. There are still a few of those. So on the Toronto-bound QEW, just past North Shore, three left lanes have been taken out by a collision. You're seeing delays from approaching North Shore on the QEW, so just pack your patience as you make your way through there. Turning onto the eastbound QEW from here, Ontario, to approaching Dixie. Two left lanes have been blocked off for construction. It's moving very slowly from here, Ontario, to approaching Dixie. On the westbound side of the QEW at West Mall, two left lanes are blocked off for construction, and you're seeing very significant delays through this stretch as well, from the 427 to West Mall, moving very slowly. On the eastbound 401 at Victoria Park and the Express, two right lanes are blocked off for construction. It's a slow drive through this area in the Express. The collector lanes are moving well, though. North on the northbound DVP, north of Lawrence, left lanes had been blocked off by a stalled vehicle. That is now clear. There were pretty significant delays stemming from that one as well. And on the northbound 427 at Burnhamthorpe in the Express, there's a right lane blocked by a stalled vehicle. You're not really seeing delays from that one, though. Then on this southbound 427 approaching the QEW, you're finding a right lane blocked off by a stalled vehicle as well. Take a little, pay a little. 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Your next report's in less than 10 minutes. And now with the forecast, here's meteorologist Carl Lamb.
1: A calm and quiet evening across the GTA with temperatures gradually cooling down to 14 for the overnight low. And then for tomorrow, lots of sunshine to start off the work week and temperatures up to 24. It will be cooler for areas like Burlington, Oakville, Toronto Island, and Scarborough just because of that southeasterly wind coming off of Lake Ontario. Down to 15 tomorrow night. Then the humidity is back for Tuesday. 28 will be the high. We'll start with sunshine. Cloud increases and the chance for rain and a few thunderstorms return in the afternoon and evening. Tonight's overnight low is 14.
2: Right now in downtown Toronto, it's 20 degrees under some clear skies. 680 News Time, 11:13. Coming up next, a recap of the top stories this hour and sports.
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2: It's 20 degrees in downtown Toronto under some clear skies. Good evening, I'm Logan Libiak. Here are the top stories this hour. This year's Walk with Israel event took place today in North York with an estimated turnout of around 60,000 people. It comes amidst ongoing protests in Canada over the war in Gaza, and Toronto police say six people were arrested at the event. And the City of Toronto purchased thousands of tickets for the upcoming FIFA World Cup in the city and sold them to corporations for a profit. Mayor Olivia Chow says it's to secure sponsorships from the corporations to help pay the costs of hosting the tournament. 680 News Time, 11:15. 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From Sportsnet 590, The Fan, we send it over to J.J. Evison.
7: All right, we'll start on the ice for this one. Alex Nylander was the overtime hero for the Toronto Marlies as they won Game 6 of the AHL's Eastern Conference Final 2-1 to become Eastern Conference champions. The Marlies now await either the Colorado Eagles or Chicago Wolves in the Calder Cup Finals. That game, that Western Conference Final, has a Game 7 tomorrow night. To baseball, the Blue Jays wrapped up their weekend against Baltimore with another comeback victory. Toronto rallied from 4-0 down to beat the Orioles 6-4 behind home runs from Yohendrick Piñango and Brandon Valenzuela, while Louis Varland stayed perfect with save number 11. Up next, a three-game series against Philadelphia. Game 1 goes tomorrow night at 7:07.

0: On Sportsnet 590, The Fan and Sportsnet. Hoops, the Toronto Tempo back above 500. Brittany Sykes scored 25 as Toronto cruised past Chicago 85-68 this afternoon at the Coca-Cola Coliseum and improved to 6-5 on the season. In international hoops, Canada's under 18 men's national basketball team battling the U.S. in the final at the U18 FIBA AmeriCup. Time winding down in the third quarter. We are all tied at 47. Canada, by the way, have never won gold. They have 3 silver and 5 bronze at that tournament. To the clay tennis courts in Paris, Alexander Zverev is finally a Grand Slam champion. The German captured his first major title by defeating Flavio Cipolli in 5 sets and winning the French Open. Lastly, a podium finish for Canada's women's rugby team was earned today. Charity Williams scored a pair of tries as Canada defeated the U.S. 21-19, capturing bronze at the HSBC Rugby Sevens Worlds in Bordeaux, France. Sports at 15 and 45 past every hour or anytime at sportsnet.ca.
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5: You're listening to 680 News Radio. Good evening. I'm Lisa Emeral. Well, Pakistan's interior minister is in Tehran to restart negotiations between Iran and the U.S., CNN's Oren Lieberman reports.
6: We have seen tremendous pressure on a very fragile ceasefire, perhaps the greatest pressure since that ceasefire went into effect in April. It begins on Saturday morning when the U.S. says they intercepted 4 one-way attack drones that threatened shipping in the Gulf region and around the Strait of Hormuz. In response to that, the U.S. carried out strikes on surveillance radar sites along Iran's coast. Iran considers that a violation of the ceasefire. Shortly thereafter, we saw 7 ballistic missiles fired at Kuwait and Bahrain. Those were condemned by not only, of course, Kuwait and Bahrain, but a number of other countries in the region, including Egypt, Jordan, Qatar, Saudi Arabia, and others. The U.S. then says overnight, late Saturday night into Sunday morning, that they intercepted 2 more one-way attack drones.
5: The Trump administration is pressing the Islamic Republic to make a deal to end the war, while fighting between Israel and Hezbollah continues despite a ceasefire. Well, 3 people are dead after a collision involving a car and 4 motorcycles in South Central Ontario.
7: Provincial police say the multi-vehicle crash happened early Saturday night at the intersection of a busy highway in Kawartha Lakes, roughly 150 kilometers northeast of Toronto. Investigators say an 18-year-old driver of a passenger vehicle from Peterborough was pronounced dead at the scene. They add that 2 motorcyclists, a 72-year-old man and a 65-year-old man, also died in the crash. A 3rd motorcyclist was initially taken to a local hospital before transferred to Toronto, while a 4th motorcyclist was treated and released at the scene. Don Mitchell, the Canadian Press.
5: Well, another year of street festivals, and organizers say rising costs are putting increasing pressure on their budgets. City's Afia Ba has the story and reaction.
8: Organizers at Taste of North York say it's not just the larger festivals feeling the financial burden.
9: We don't want to get to that point where we need to be bailed out. What systems can be in place? There's so many of us fighting for such very little city funding, and I know the city wants to help as many people as they can. There just aren't the resources.
8: In April, Toronto approved its first citywide festival strategy, which includes simplifying how organizers access general funding, funding that the mayor says increased this year.
10: Well, we have increased the budget by millions so that all the street festival, because of the security.
8: It's cash local event organizers hope they'll be able to access in the years ahead.
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8: Afia Ba, City News, Toronto.
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11: Tuesday, a historic Stanley Cup final continues in Vegas after Mitch Marner came out flying in Game 3.
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11: Carolina responded with 3 goals in 39 seconds to tie it. But Vegas sealed the deal in double overtime to take a 2-1 series lead. What's in store for Game 4? You just have to watch the Stanley Cup Final. 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
13: From the 680 News Radio Traffic Center, I'm Ben Howes. 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All right, well, we're still looking at this collision on the Toronto-bound QEW past North Shore. Three left lanes have been blocked off. It's moving very, very slowly through this stretch. Continuing along the Toronto-bound QEW at Fairview, a left lane's blocked off for construction. This is causing delays from approaching Fairview to approaching Brant. On the eastbound QEW from here, Ontario, to approaching Dixie, two left lanes are blocked off. It's moving very slowly from here, Ontario, to approaching Dixie. Moving over to the northbound 410 north of Sandalwood to approaching Mayfield, you're seeing some volume delays. On the westbound QEW at West Mall, two left lanes are blocked off for construction. That's causing delays from the 427. Northbound on the DVP north of Lawrence, a left lane's blocked by a stalled vehicle. That is causing delays from approaching Eglinton to north of Lawrence. And then on the eastbound 401 at Victoria Park and the Express, two right lanes have been blocked off. That is due to construction. And then on the eastbound 401 at Victoria Park and the Express, two right lanes are blocked for construction, and that is causing delays in the Express through this area. You paid for your disability benefits, and now the insurance company says no. Call Diamond and Diamond, Canada's largest injury law firm with over $1 billion in settlements. 1-800-567-HURT. Now with the forecast, here's meteorologist Carl Lamb.
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5: You're listening to 680 News Radio. Well, for a series between two markets you wouldn't necessarily associate with hockey, the Stanley Cup Final is shaping up to be a classic, with the Vegas Golden Knights taking Game 3 against the Hurricanes. 680's Brandon DuPont joins us with the recap.
16: The Golden Knights seemed to have the game in hand after scoring four times in the second. However, entering the third, Hurricanes, they would change goalies and go on to erase a four-goal deficit to force overtime. In the second OT, Vegas D-man Shea Theodore scores to win the game and hand the Golden Knights a 2-1 series lead, avoiding what could have been an embarrassing loss. Arguably the biggest contribution for Vegas coming from none other than former Leaf Mitch Marner, who scores the fastest hat-trick in Stanley Cup history, as well as adding an assist. Sportsnet's Kyle Bukauskas caught up with Marner post-game.
17: I mean, it felt like this was the game, the ultimate one. You had in such control. How do you even begin to collect yourselves after the third?
18: We're a veteran group. We're experienced. Obviously, like I said, we're not happy about it. But we go in there, we take a deep breath. We believe in each other in there, and that's what we did.
16: The two teams meet up again in Las Vegas for Game 4 on Tuesday night. I'm Brandon DuPont.
5: We'll start your engines. We'll soon be the call in Markham. The city is gearing up to welcome the Ontario Honda dealers Indy this summer. 680's Phil Martino with more on preparations for the big race.
19: Markham Mayor Frank Scarpitti says preparations for the Indy are going well, and most of the big work they needed to do to get the track ready was done in 2025.
20: We had to construct a double pit lane, so the lanes and the pit boxes were constructed in the Unionville GO station, was completed last fall ahead of schedule. Since then, we've been widening the access road. For those that are familiar with the access road to Unionville GO station, that's now widened, and we'll be putting on the finishing touches.
19: Scarpitti says the roads in his city are in great condition.
20: But for a race like this, they need a higher quality asphalt. That'll be done, and we're going to be ready later in June for this race. So the work will be all finished.
19: The race is expected to bring 150,000 people to Markham over 3 days. The Ontario Honda Dealers Indy kicks off August 14th. Tickets are now on sale. I'm Phil Martino.
5: The Weekend Business Report up next.
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22: 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Sleep divorces. More people are learning how to happily spend the rest of their lives with one person by sleeping in separate bedrooms. Couples who can't afford it are starting to ask builders and designers for two separate primary bedrooms in their homes. The rise is coming from snoring, different schedules, competing climate preferences, and those wearable trackers that generate data on how well we sleep. Roughly 31% of adults have opted for a sleep divorce, according to the American Academy for Sleep Medicine. Verizon's top executive says artificial intelligence will replace a large percentage of work that customer service reps do. CEO Dan Schulman is certain AI will cause, quote, disruption in certain job functions. He believes AI will help customers get answers to easy questions like recovering a lost password. For difficult requests, he sees human employees and AI agents working together. Verizon has set aside $20 million to help retrain workers for the AI era. And President Trump is giving $700 million to revitalize the coal industry. However, environmentalists are blasting the planned spending, arguing it's a misguided effort. Courtney Donahoe, Bloomberg Radio.
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26: Right now in downtown Toronto, it's 20 degrees under some clear skies. Looking ahead to tomorrow, it looks like we'll be mostly sunny, an enjoyable day with a high of 24 and a low of 15. 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
26: Good evening. This is Sunday, June 7th. I'm Logan Libiak. Here's what's making news right now. The annual Walk with Israel in North York drew an estimated 60,000 people this year and saw a handful of arrests from Toronto police. If World Cup tickets weren't hard enough to get already, we now know that thousands were purchased by the city and sold to big corporations for a profit. A tsunami threat has been issued after a 7.8 magnitude earthquake in the southern Philippines this evening. And following strikes from Israel, Iran have launched their first missiles at the country in almost 2 months.
1: The Toronto Marlies continue their remarkable playoff run. The Blue Jays end the week with a series win, and the Tempo were dominant at home this afternoon. Sports at 45.
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13: Thanks, Logan. This report's brought to you by the Barrie Air Show. All right, well, starting on the Toronto-bound QEW, where past North Shore, there had been three left lanes blocked off by a collision. That's now clear, so all lanes available through there. However, that traffic is now backed up just past there at Fairview. A left lane's blocked off for construction. So now that is causing delays from approaching Fairview to approaching Brandt. This is a construction project that's in place. It's got a left lane blocked off. Moving over to the eastbound QEW from here, Ontario to approaching Dixie, two left lanes are blocked off for construction. That is causing a delay from here, Ontario to approaching Dixie. On the westbound side of the QEW at West Mall, two left lanes are blocked off for construction. That is causing delays from the 427. Moving over to the eastbound 401. At the Allen, they've closed off all the collector lanes for overnight road work. I'll let you know on the next few reports when this is fully in place, what the boundaries are for this closure. Not quite sure how far this is going to extend just yet. Continuing east from on the 401, east of Yonge and the collectors, two right lanes are blocked off for construction. That's causing some delays through there in the collectors. Then at Victoria Park and the express, two right lanes are blocked off. And that is likewise causing some delays in the express through that area. And other than that, there's lots of construction to tell you about. I can't get to all of it in this report, but I'll just mention that on eastbound 403 at Erin Mills, two right lanes are blocked off, and the Erin Mills ramp to the eastbound 403 have been taken out as well. That is for construction. Catch the snowbirds soaring over Barrie's waterfront June 13th and 14th. Details at barrie.ca/airshow. Your next report's in less than 10 minutes. Now with forecast, here's meteorologist Carl Lamb.
2: Really comfortable conditions across the GTA as we go into this evening and into the overnight too. We're dropping down to 14 degrees, really great sleeping weather. And then for tomorrow, lots of sunshine to start off the work week in 24 degrees. For the high, we do have a southeasterly wind around 20 to 30 kilometers per hour. That will keep our lakeside communities a little bit cooler. Tonight's overnight low is 14.
26: Right now in downtown Toronto, it's 20 degrees under some clear skies. 680 News Time, 11:33. Organizers of the Walk with Israel in North York say this year's turnout was the largest in the event's history. They estimate that more than 60,000 people attended the walk, including Mona Arablen. Arablen, pardon me for butchering that name again there, an Iranian who rejected the idea that supporting Israel was a betrayal of Iranians.
3: Israel been helping my people to get back my country back. And yes, for the Islamic Republic, absolutely, it's a betrayal. But for my people, no, it's not a betrayal. I'm from my land, for Iran, the real Iran, absolutely not.
26: Sarah Lefton with the United Jewish Appeal Foundation rejected suggestions that the event was divisive amid the ongoing war in Gaza. Toronto police say six people were arrested at the walk with charges including obstructing and assaulting a peace officer. The city of Toronto purchased thousands of World Cup tickets and flipped them for a profit. Mayor Olivia Chow says it was done to secure sponsorships that will help to pay the costs of hosting the tournament. But some Torontonians are not pleased with the move.
4: The taxpayers have already paid for the tickets and the venues and all the other accompaniments and all this fan fest that they're doing. So, no, they shouldn't be reselling the tickets for a profit.
6: I think it'd be nice to give them an opportunity for kids or families who don't have the means on their own. I think we're accepting the cost and all the benefits it brings. But I don't think the city should be making money on scalping tickets.
26: Chow also says that taxpayers will not be paying for any of the city's hosting costs. Some tickets for games in Toronto, such as Canada's group stage opener on Friday, have been selling for thousands of dollars online. 680 News Time, 11:35.
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26: In the Philippines, the southern region of Mindanao was rocked by a 7.8 magnitude earthquake this evening. Following the quake, the Pacific Tsunami Warning Center says tsunami waves are possible in the Philippines and Malaysia. Officials in Australia have also been on the lookout for tsunami waves off the coast, but have not spotted any to this point. They say if a tsunami has been generated, it could hit. This is Australia, pardon me. Australia say if a tsunami has been generated, it could hit the country around 1 a.m. Stay with 680 News Radio for the latest on this developing story. Following a new wave of missiles from Iran today, Israeli Prime Minister Benjamin Netanyahu appears to be getting mixed messages on how to respond. ABC's Tom Sufi Burridge has the latest from Jerusalem.
7: Trump reportedly telling Axios he was about to phone Israeli Prime Minister Netanyahu and tell him not to retaliate by attacking Iran. But in a sign of the pressure Netanyahu will now face domestically and from within his own government, his far-right security minister, Itamar Ben-Gvir, posting in Hebrew on X, tonight, Tehran must burn.
26: Today marks 100 days since the start of the Iran war in February. 680 News Time, 11:36. Many economists expect the Bank of Canada to keep its policy interest rate on hold at 2.25% this week. Statistics Canada's May jobs report marked the last major economic release before the central bank's decision on Wednesday. The report said the economy added 88,000 jobs last month, while the unemployment rate fell three ticks to 6.6%. The Bank of Canada has signaled its intent to look through short-term inflationary pressures from the global oil price shock, but officials have said they will act to ensure price pressures don't become entrenched. Stateside, Philadelphia police are looking for almost $500,000 worth of bourbon that was stolen from a warehouse. The bourbon was supposed to be shipped to a location in northern New Jersey, but 821 Wine and Spirits COO Rob Koch says thieves conned their way into taking it.
8: They showed up at American Supply's warehouse. They said, hey, we're here for a pickup for 821, and it's 18 pallets of stuff. They didn't really know what it was.
26: He also says that the warehouse failed at some basic security measures. 680 News Time, 11:38. The Blue Jays homestand continues Monday night, but as 680's J.J. Evison tells us, Toronto will be met by one of baseball's hottest pitchers.
1: After a series win against Baltimore, Toronto welcomes the Phillies to the Rogers Centre, and Philadelphia is bringing a bona fide buzzsaw. Left-hander Christopher Sanchez has been nearly untouchable, going 5-0 with a microscopic 0.2 ERA over his last six starts. Meanwhile, the Jays will lean on veteran Patrick Corbin and an offense that's been getting unexpected production from rookies Yoenndrick Piñango, Brandon Valenzuela, and Kazuma Okamoto. Game one features a fascinating contrast: Toronto's aggressive, free-swinging lineup against one of baseball's best strike throwers. First pitch Monday night at the Rogers Centre goes at 7:07 on Sportsnet, 590 The Fan, and Sportsnet. From the Sports Centre, I'm J.J. Evison.
26: 680 News Time, 11:39. Up next, we'll have the gas price update.
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13: Thanks, Logan. This report's brought to you by Mr. Lube. All right, well, we have a few issues to go over on your major routes. I can't get to all the construction projects that are in place, but I'll mention the major ones and the ones that are causing delays. So starting on the eastbound 401, they're going to be closing off all the collector lanes at the Allen. I'm not sure what the boundaries are for this closure just yet. I'll let you know as soon as it gets into place. Just know that they will be closing off those collector lanes on the eastbound 401 at the Allen before too long. Continuing east on the 401, east of Young in the collectors, two right lanes are blocked off for construction. That's causing a bit of a slowdown through that area in the collectors. Continuing east, the Young, Bayview, and Leslie ramps to the eastbound 401 are all closed off for construction. Then at Victoria Park and the Express, two right lanes are blocked off. That is causing some delays through that area as well. Moving over to the westbound QEW at West Mall. Two left lanes have been blocked off for construction. This is causing delays from the 427, so it's a slow drive through that area. Moving over to the Toronto-bound QEW at Fairview, there's a left lane blocked off for construction. That's causing delays from approaching Fairview to approaching Brant. Just pack your patience as you make your way through there. Turning on to the eastbound QEW from here, Ontario, to approaching Dixie, two left lanes are blocked off for construction. So it's a very slow drive through this stretch as well from here, Ontario, to approaching Dixie. On the northbound 427 at Burnhamthorpe in the Express, a right lane's blocked by a stalled vehicle. And on the southbound 427 approaching the QEW, it had been a right lane blocked by a stalled vehicle. That is now clear. 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Your next report's in less than 10 minutes. Now with the forecast, here's meteorologist Carl Lamb.
2: We'll cool things down tonight to 14 degrees for the overnight low, and it's very calm. For tomorrow, we have a southeasterly wind around 20 to 30 kilometers per hour. So areas like Scarborough, Burlington, Oakville, it will be a little cooler there. But we're going with a high of 24 for tomorrow with sunshine and down to 15 on Monday night. Then for Tuesday, sunshine and 28 until the cloud starts to roll in. It's also more humid as well, and we have the chance for some rain showers and isolated thunderstorms. Tonight's overnight low is 14.
26: Right now in downtown Toronto, 20 degrees under some clear skies. Sports and a look back at the top headlines coming up next.
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26: It's 20 degrees in downtown Toronto right now under some clear skies. Good evening, I'm Logan Libiak. Here are the top stories this hour. The annual Walk with Israel took place earlier today in North York, described as a show of solidarity with Israelis facing ongoing conflict and uncertainty. It comes amidst ongoing tensions in the Middle East and protests here at home over the war in Gaza. Police say 6 people were arrested at the event. And footy fans in the city are making their displeasure with City Hall known after it was found that Toronto purchased thousands of World Cup tickets and sold them at a profit to big corporations. Mayor Chow saying it's to secure sponsorships that will help to cover the costs of hosting the tournament. 680 News Time, 11:45. Time for now for sports. 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Evison.
1: All right, and the Marlies continue their remarkable playoff run. Fourth-seeded Toronto knocked off Wilkes-Barre Scranton 2-1 in overtime to claim the Eastern Conference Championship and advance to the Calder Cup Finals. Meanwhile, off the ice, Connor McDavid earned another trophy. The Edmonton superstar won the Ted Lindsay Award for a fifth time after piling up 138 points this past season. Moving to the diamond, where the Blue Jays erased the 4-0 deficit with five runs in the sixth inning before holding on for a 6-4 victory over Baltimore. Manager John Schneider on the positive takeaways from today's series clinching win.
0: Playing sound defense, I think the at-bat quality from Pena, from Valley, from Ernie, stretching the lineup out a little bit, and Hemi today too. So I think continuing to do that will be all right.
1: A three-game set with the Phillies kicks off tomorrow night at the Rogers Center, 7:07 first pitch on Sportsnet 590 The Fan and Sportsnet. To the hardwood, it was a dominant afternoon for the tempo. Brittany Sykes poured in 25 points as Toronto beat the Chicago Sky 85-68. In international hoops, Canada's under-18 men's national basketball team battling the U.S. in the final at the U18 FIBA AmeriCup tournament. 6.1 seconds left. Canada have possession and are up 67-65. I remind you, Canada have never won gold at this tournament. To golf, Nelly Korda's final putt took the scenic route, but it made its intended destination for a U.S. Women's Open title and Korda's fourth LPGA major. Meanwhile, JT Poston rallied late and won the Memorial on the second playoff hole after Ryan Gerrard's costly three-putt. Poston's win allows him to compete in the next three majors. Sports at 15 and 45 pass every hour or anytime at sportsnet.ca.
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21: 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Good evening. I'm Lisa Emerald. Can provincial Liberals make a comeback? While the federal Liberals remain historically popular under Prime Minister Mark Carney, that isn't the case for their counterparts in the rest of the country. Journalist and author John Ibbotson joins the Big Story podcast to talk about the future of provincial Liberals.
22: Nothing is going to surprise me other than continued division between the political parties of the left without any resolution. I think in some provinces that resolution is already in place. We've talked about the prairies especially. I think eventually it's going to happen in Ontario as well. Quebec is always a special case. But I would be surprised if you did not have a dominant progressive party in Ontario sooner rather than later confronting Doug Ford.
21: You can listen to the full episode wherever you get your podcasts. And Prime Minister Mark Carney is heading to Europe on Thursday with stops in Ireland and France for the G7 summit. Canadian press reporter Craig Lord has the story.
23: This year's G7 gathering was delayed by a day due to festivities for Flag Day and U.S. President Donald Trump's birthday in the United States. France says the focus of the summit will be on reducing global inequalities, while Carney's office says he'll be positioning Canada as the reliable partner in a period of global uncertainty. Carleton University professor Fenn Osler-Hampson says the real discussions at the summit will happen when Trump is out of the room and revolve around how the leaders handle the unpredictable president. Before the summit, Carney will be meeting with political and business leaders in Paris and Dublin to advance trade ties with the European economies. Craig Lord, The Canadian Press, Ottawa.
21: Well, the faithful have turned out in huge numbers for Pope Leo in Spain. Marcus Moore with ABC News is there.
24: Police say 1.2 million people attended this open-air mass that just wrapped up here in Madrid.
4: Half a million were at a vigil last night where Pope Leo told young people that they can change the world with love. And I met a number of those young people in the crowd who shared their enthusiasm for the Pope's visit. And in part, it's those young people that the Vatican is hoping to reach on this trip.
21: Pope Leo arrived on Saturday to begin a week-long visit and today presided over a mass in the capital of Madrid. Coming up next, traffic and weather together.
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13: 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This report is brought to you by Lexus of Oakville. All right, well, it's a smooth drive out there on your major routes for the most part, but there are a few areas where you're running into delays, so I want to mention those. On the westbound QEW at West Mall, two left lanes have been blocked for construction. That is causing delays from the 427. Then on the Toronto-bound QEW at Fairview, there's a left lane blocked off for construction. That is causing delays from approaching Fairview to approaching Brant. Turning onto the eastbound QEW from here, Ontario, to Dixie, two left lanes are blocked off for construction. It's a slow drive from here, Ontario, to approaching Dixie. On the eastbound 401 at the Allen, they're going to be closing off all the collector lanes to allow for overnight road work. That's not in place just yet. Just be aware that those collector lanes will be closed. You'll have to get through this area in the express. East of Yonge and the collectors, two right lanes are blocked for construction. The Yonge, Bayview, and Leslie ramps, the eastbound 401, all closed off for construction as well. And at Victoria Park and the express, two right lanes are blocked off also for construction. Moving over to the eastbound 403 at Erin Mills, two right lanes are blocked for construction. The Erin Mills ramp to the eastbound 403 is closed off for construction as well. And at the 401, the HOV lane is blocked by a stalled vehicle. Lease a 2026 NX350 all-wheel drive premium package from Lexus of Oakville from 1.9% for 24 months. 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Your next report will be with Ben Davey. It's coming up in less than 10 minutes. And now with the forecast, here is meteorologist Carl Lamb.
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21: You're listening to 680 News Radio. A labor dispute is threatening to disrupt the first World Cup match being held in Los Angeles on Friday. ABC's Rachel Scott tells us more.
28: Cashiers, cooks, bartenders, and servers at SoFi Stadium all authorizing a strike, their union telling ABC News. It's nearly 2,000 members voted overwhelmingly to strike against the stadium's food service operator, Legends Global. Negotiations are underway, and until a deal is made, concession workers could walk off the job at any point.
21: The first match being held here in Toronto gets underway on Friday at 3 p.m. when Canada takes on Bosnia. While the new Governor General will be installed during a ceremony tomorrow, Louise Arbour is set to replace Mary Simon on Monday. Simon has reached the end of her tenure, having served both Queen Elizabeth and her son, King Charles. Arbour is a former Supreme Court Justice and United Nations High Commissioner for Human Rights. Well, when you think of a public market in Toronto, of course, St. Lawrence and Kensington come to mind. But Marina Kaidola with the City of Toronto says there are actually 160 of them.
2: They range from the municipal market, which is St. Lawrence Market, or Kensington Market, which is a market district, or the 35 farmers markets we have in parks across our city, or Market 707, which is a container market, or the many, many good food markets that provide food access in neighborhoods across our city.
21: She tells 680 News Radio, markets showcase small businesses and support local. She says markets not only advance the economy, but they bring people together. A calendar and map of all the locations can be found on the City of Toronto's website. Iran's soccer team has arrived in Mexico to prep for the World Cup. AP correspondent Donna Warder reports.
5: The Iranian soccer team is in Mexico training for the World Cup. They had to move their training base from Tucson, Arizona to Tijuana along the border because of problems with processing visas during the Iran war. Iran defender Ehsan Hajsafi says in a video from FIFA that the team is finally happy to have arrived, but he criticizes soccer's governing body for some members of the team's entourage still lacking U.S. visas. Hajsafi asks FIFA why it took so long to issue the team visas and that they were issued only to players and a few members of the coaching staff. The team has matches in Los Angeles and Seattle later this month, and still waiting on visas are the Iranian Football Federation's Secretary General and its Vice President. I'm Donna Warder.
21: Coming up next, your weekend business report.
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0: Macy's says it is seeing plus size clothing sales dip. That's as GLP-1 drugs shrink shopper size. Overall, Macy's says business is good and it's boosting its forecast for the year. Bookings for all-inclusive resorts are surging this year as travelers seek relief from economic anxiety and the appeal of a fixed cost vacation where they don't have to think of the price while they're actually on vacation. Official intelligence is getting a boost from the bathroom toilet bowl maker Toto, capitalizing on an unexpected surge in demand from chip gear makers. Toto has expertise in ceramics designed to withstand dirt particles, corrosive materials, and high temps. AI spending is lifting sales of holders that keep silicon wafers in place during chip fabrication and other materials used in chip making as well. Brookfield Asset Management is pledging up to $5 billion to deploy Bloom Energy's fuel cells at data centers that need energy to run AI models. Part of Brookfield's campaign to amass $50 billion for the grid, transportation networks, and physical structures driving the economy, with AI featuring in every infrastructure strategy. Denise Pellegrini, Bloomberg Radio.
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6: Good morning. It is Monday, June 8th. I'm Kiana Alvarez, and here's what's making news this hour. The TTC is undergoing some last-minute tender love and care before the masses arrive for the FIFA World Cup. Mayor Olivia Chow is defending the city's move to resell World Cup tickets to corporations for profit. This year's Walk with Israel in North York was the largest in the event's 57-year history. And tsunami warnings are in effect after a powerful 7.8 magnitude earthquake hit the Philippines last night.
7: The Marlies are headed to the Calder Cup Finals. The Blue Jays pick up another series win. And Canada's under-18 men's basketball team collects gold at the FIBA AmeriCup Tournament, Sports at 15.
6: 680 News Time, 1201. It's time for Rogers Xfinity Internet traffic and weather together on the ones. Good morning, Ben Davey.
8: Thank you, Kiana, and good morning, Toronto. Happy Monday. This report is for Sunnybrook Health Sciences Center. So Ben Howes signs off for the night, and what do you know? Everything suddenly looks so much better, just in time for his drive home. I'm sure he'll enjoy that. Really only two significant delays that we can see right now. QEW is a busy drive, both directions approaching Dixie. So eastbound, two left lanes are blocked with construction from Huron, Ontario. Westbound has two left lanes blocked from the West Mall. The other delay we're seeing is on the eastbound 401 in the Express, approaching Victoria Park to beyond Warden. Three right lanes are blocked with construction there. Highly recommend you stick with the collectors to avoid that. Westbound 401 dragging in the collectors just slightly past White's Road. There is a right lane there blocked with construction. Lots of other delays and ramps closed elsewhere, but nothing creating any serious volume delays. At Sunnybrook, you're the reason clinical trials are giving tens of thousands of people hope, and why they will transform care. Give today at yourthereason.ca. Your next report is in less than 10 minutes. With your forecast now, here's meteorologist Carl Lamb.
9: Temperatures for today getting up to 24 degrees. It's going to be a really nice day with mostly sunny conditions. It will be cooler right by the lake too, with that southeasterly wind around 20 to 30 kilometers per hour. And then for tonight, we're down to a low of 15. Your high for today is 24.
6: We're sitting at 19 degrees in downtown Toronto under a clear sky. 680 News Time, 1203. The TTC still needs some extra preparations before the World Cup arrives in Toronto later this week. City's Afia Ba has more on the track work.
10: Now, one expert says the TTC is as ready as it can be for this global soccer tournament, but likely a few little tweaks will be needed along the way.
11: So we're in the midst of the last sprucing up before the party. Think of it, it's like it's your home, you're doing a party, you're doing putting the last touches on the place.
10: The TTC releasing these images on Sunday of a concrete pour north of Yorkdale Station. Part of necessary work, officials say, to keep overall service safe and reliable.
12: The idea is we've got five restricted speed zones, four restricted speed zones that we hope to remove. And we've also got some concrete slab work that we need to do and this is why we need the single line operation happening Wilson to Lawrence West.
10: Now here at Lawrence West Station, subway service is set to resume Monday at 6 a.m., but trains between this station and Wilson will be operating on a single track. This is for structural maintenance and to improve those restricted speed zones. Officials say plan ahead before heading out. Outside Lawrence West Station, Afia Ba, City News, Toronto.
6: 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Mayor Olivia Chow is defending the city's move to resell World Cup tickets to corporations for profit to help offset the cost of hosting matches. City's Brandon Chogri has the details.
13: The City of Toronto bought up thousands of World Cup tickets and flipped them for a profit. So, is City Hall a bunch of scalpers, or is this actually an effective business strategy? Mayor Olivia Chow defending the move today, telling me this is actually going to save taxpayers money.
14: Not one penny of the city hosting FIFA World Cup come from taxpayers. It's from levying the hotel and these corporate sponsorship through the ticket sale, so the taxpayers don't have to pay a dime. We're not doing it for greed. We're doing it to save taxpayers' dollar. And it was planned last year, way before the provincial guidelines came in. And I spoke to the premier. He knows exactly what we're doing.
13: Toronto used its host city privileges to buy up more than 3,500 tickets in order to flip them for a profit. At City Hall, Brandon Chogri, City News.
6: 680 News Time, 12:05. Organizers say this year's Walk with Israel in North York was the largest in the event's 57-year history. And they estimate more than 60,000 people attended the march. City's David Zura has more.
15: The annual Walk with Israel in North York has wrapped up once again after taking to the streets of Toronto. The UJA Federation of Greater Toronto organizes the roughly 4-kilometer fundraising walk. Money raised today will go to support a number of community programs serving families in Israel, including those impacted by war and the attacks of October 7th. This year's goal set at $780,000. Those attending starting at Temple Sinai Congregation on Wilson Avenue before heading north on Bathurst and ending at Sherman Campus Community Center. Organizers and those attending describing it as an opportunity for togetherness. David Zura, City News, North York.
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6: A powerful 7.8 magnitude earthquake hit the Mindanao region in the southern Philippines yesterday evening. The Pacific Tsunami Warning Center says tsunami waves are possible in the Philippines and Malaysia following the quake. Australia and New Zealand have also been on the watch for any tsunami waves off the coast. Information on any injuries is not available at this time, and you should stay with 680 News Radio for the latest on this developing story. Union Summer is back today. From June 8th to August 9th, 2026, the Front Street Plaza will transform into a dynamic open-air festival in the heart of the downtown core. It's an opportunity for residents to discover free events, music, and entertainment right in the city center. This year, Union Summer expands its music offerings with over 120 live performances from a wide range of musical genres, from blues and jazz to big band and contemporary music, DJs, and more. In addition to music, the festival celebrates Toronto's diverse culinary scene, featuring local food vendors, craft drinks, and artisanal treats. 680 News Time, 12:07. Governor General Mary Simon has reached the end of her tenure in the role. Inuit Tapirit Kanatami President Nathan Obed said he's proud of how she handled her time in office.
16: She had time for everyone, has time for kids, has time for community members who just want to tell her a quick story. The legacy of mental health and wanting to still work on it, I think, is also admirable. Wish her nothing but the best in setting up the the work within the Riedel Hall Foundation, and we'll support it any way we can.
6: And former Supreme Court Justice Louise Arbour is set to replace Simon today. 680 News Time, 1208. The Blue Jays and Orioles battled Sunday afternoon for a series win. 680's J.J. Evison has the recap from the Rogers Center.
7: Kevin Gausman surrendered four runs in the top of the fifth inning, giving Baltimore a big cushion, but it wasn't big enough. Yohendrick Piñango stepped to the dish in the bottom of the very next inning.
17: Former Rays right-hander with an 0-1. Swing and a high drive. Deep out to right field and way out of here. The Blue Jays are on the board.
7: After the Jays tied the game, outfielder Nathan Lucas entered the batter's box.
17: Down runner on second, two down. The pitch. Rounded over the mound, off the foot of Cano. This could be trouble. Lucas charging for second. The glove flip by Holiday, no good. Now Jimenez coming home. Throw by Alonso, not in time.
7: 2 innings later, Brandon Valenzuela wanted some insurance.
17: 1-2. He's hit high, deep to right field, carrying toward the fence, and out of here.
7: A resilient Blue Jays squad earned a 6-4 win over the Orioles while also earning an all-important American League East Series win. Toronto are now 4-3 against Baltimore in two series so far this season. From the Sports Center, I'm J.J. Evison.
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6: 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Empro says the price stayed the same at midnight, holding at $1.71.9 a liter at most GTA stations. And coming up in 60 seconds, traffic and weather together on the ones. 680 News Time, 1210.
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1: 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Empro says the price stayed the same at midnight, holding at $1.71.9 a liter at most GTA stations. And coming up in 60 seconds, traffic and weather together on the ones. 680 News Time, 1210.
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1: 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It's time for Rogers Xfinity Internet traffic and weather together on the ones. Here's Ben Davey.
11: Thank you, Kiana. This report for Don Valley North Toyota. We got a couple of new westbound 401 problems. First of all, the West 401 ramp to Warden is closed, so keep that in mind. Then at Young and the Collectors, new problem, stalled vehicle blocking the right lane. Then at Bayview in the Express, we have the left lane blocked with a stalled vehicle. I'm not seeing any big delays as a result of either incident, but we'll certainly keep an eye on it for you. Where we are seeing a heavy volume delay right now is on the eastbound side of the 401 approaching Victoria Park. So that is construction related. It's in the Express. Three right lanes are blocked and it is jammed solid approaching Victoria Park to well beyond Warden now. So if you stick with the Collectors, you can avoid that delay completely. Definitely highly recommend you do so. Checking the QEW, we still have heavy volume both directions approaching Dixie. So if you're on the westbound side at the West Mall, we've got two left lanes blocked with construction. Once you clear Dixie, you're in pretty good shape around Mississauga Road. We had some maintenance blocking the far left lane. Understand now that is clear. On the Toronto-bound side of the QEW at Dorval, we still have a stalled vehicle blocking the right lane. The northbound Dorval ramp to the eastbound QEW is closed. Then Toronto-bound QEW from Huron, Ontario to approaching Dixie. Two left lanes blocked with construction. So that's a heavy go through that stretch as well. On city streets, a couple of problems earlier are now clear. We had a fire investigation affecting north and southbound Lower Sherbourne Street. It was closed both ways from Front to the Esplanade. That has just reopened, so good news if you're in that part of the city. And we also have problems cleared now north and southbound Dawes. It was closed at Vista because of a collision earlier today. That's north of Danforth, west of Victoria Park. That's clear now. North and southbound Dawes are open all lanes. No problem through there at all. 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Your next report in less than 10 minutes with the forecast, meteorologist Carl Lamb.
12: It's a bright but comfortable start to the work week across the GTA. So sunshine today, temperatures getting up to 24 degrees. We do have a southeasterly wind around 20 to 30 kilometers per hour. So it does keep areas like Burlington, Oakville, Scarborough, and right downtown just a little bit cooler, down to 15 tonight. Then for tomorrow, starting to get warmer, 28 degrees with sunshine and clouds increasing, rain and possible thunderstorms coming in late in the day because it is more humid. Your high for today is 24.
1: It is 19 degrees in downtown Toronto under a clear sky. 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
4: It is 19 degrees in downtown Toronto. Good morning. I'm Kiana Alvarez, and here are the top stories this hour. The TTC is undergoing some last-minute preparations before the masses arrive for the FIFA World Cup this week. Officials say the last-minute track work and maintenance is necessary to keep the transit system safe and reliable. And Mayor Olivia Chow is defending the city's move to resell World Cup tickets to corporations for profit. The city purchased more than 3,500 World Cup tickets and then resold them to corporate sponsors and partners. And now, time for sports. From Sportsnet 590 The Fan, good morning, J.J. Everson.
5: Well, good morning to you as well, Kiana. The Toronto Marlies are headed to the Calder Cup Finals. Alex Nylander scored the overtime winner in a 2-1 victory over Wilkes-Barre Scranton as Toronto captured the Eastern Conference title in six games. The Marlies await the winner of the Western Final featuring Colorado and Chicago. Their Game 7 goes tonight. On the diamond, after falling behind by four runs, the Blue Jays stormed back with a five-run sixth inning and beat Baltimore 6-4. Jays skipper John Schneider on what he saw working in that sixth inning.
6: Took advantage of an error for one, and then just ran the bases really well. It was a really good inning. You know, you're down four, and then you know you hit a homer, and you kind of stack some at bats together.
5: The Jays kick off a three-game series against the Phillies tonight at 7:07 on Sportsnet 590 The Fan and Sportsnet. Hoops, the tempo snapped back in style Sunday. Toronto out-rebounded Chicago 44-37 and rolled to an 85-68 win behind an impressive 14-point performance from Izzy Harrison, who made her debut this afternoon off the bench. In international hoops moments ago, Canada's under-18 men's national team defeated Team USA in the final at the U18 FIBA America Cup tournament 67-65. Mississauga's Javion Tyndale had 19 points, 8 assists, and 3 steals, earning him MVP honors as Canada earned its first gold at the U18 tournament. Canada's women earned a dramatic bronze medal Sunday in rugby. They held off the United States 21-19 in Bordeaux, France to finish third overall at the HSBC Sevens World Championship. And the wait is over for Alexander Zverev. After three previous Grand Slam final losses, the German captured the French Open title Sunday with a 5-set victory over Flavio Caboli. Sports at 15 and 45 pass every hour or anytime at sportsnet.ca.
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10: You're listening to 680 News Radio. Good morning, I'm Logan Libiak. A California man says he's lucky to be alive after coming face-to-face with a grizzly bear while hiking in Montana. ABC's Dave Packer reports.
11: Daniel Crago's dream trip to Glacier National Park quickly turned into a nightmare. While taking photos, he saw a grizzly cub about 40 feet away. Next thing he knew, an adult grizzly showed up.
12: Could hear the roar, and I just stuck my arm up. Kind of thought, like, this is it.
11: It charged and attacked him.
12: Completely split open, forearm, just bleeding out. I was just in panic mode, like, thinking I'm going to die.
11: Grego saved by several hikers who came to his aid, now recovering with what he says is a new perspective.
12: Whatever else is going on in life. I'm alive.
11: Dave Packer, ABC News.
10: The Iranian men's soccer team has arrived in Mexico for training ahead of the FIFA World Cup, but some members are still lacking American visas before three group stage matches in the United States later this month. The U.S., Canada, and Mexico are co-hosting this year's World Cup, with the first game in Toronto kicking off on Friday. The faithful turned out in huge numbers for Pope Leo in Spain. Marcus Moore with ABC News was there.
13: Police say 1.2 million people attended this open-air mass that just wrapped up here in Madrid. 500,000 were at a vigil where Pope Leo told young people that they can change the world with love. And I met a number of those young people in the crowd who shared their enthusiasm for the Pope's visit. And in part, it's those young people that the Vatican is hoping to reach on this trip.
10: Pope Leo arrived Saturday to begin a week-long visit, and Sunday presided over a mass in the capital of Madrid. Nostalgia for the 2000s battled nostalgia for the 1980s at the box office this weekend.
14: We back!
15: The horror comedy Scary Movie took in $55 million at the box office this weekend, a record for the long-running franchise. That means He-Man didn't have the power, with the new Masters of the Universe movie opening at number two with $29.3 million.
16: Look, I know how this sounds, but you gotta understand, it's massive.
15: Backrooms, meanwhile, rounded out the top three with $25.9 million, a 70% drop-off from its opening last weekend. Mike Dubusky, ABC News.
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0: From the 680 Traffic Center, I'm Ben Davey. This report for Gateway Casinos. I want to thank a traffic spotter for letting us know we have an issue on the eastbound 401 approaching Guelph line. He said a car is in the middle lane and is facing the wrong way. I'm not seeing any delay on the approach, so that might catch you by surprise. Watch out for that. As soon as I finish this report, I'm about to make a phone call and make sure that police know about that. If you're on the westbound 401, it is dragging in the collectors just slightly past White's Road. We've got a right lane there blocked with construction. Lots of other lanes and ramps closed elsewhere. Just a couple of incidents to keep in mind on the westbound 401 in Toronto. The ramp to Warden is closed. At Bayview and the Express, we do have the left lane blocked with a stalled vehicle. At Yonge and the Collectors, right lane blocked with a stalled vehicle. No delay through there, though. And on the QEW, it's a slow go both directions approaching Dixie. So we have heavy volume on the Toronto-bound side from here, Ontario, to approaching Dixie, where two left lanes blocked. If you're on the westbound QEW, it gets slow approaching the West Mall. Two left lanes are blocked there, and it clears once you get on the other side of Dixie. 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Your next report is at 12:31. With your forecast now, here's meteorologist Carl Lamb.
1: Your high for today is 24 degrees, mainly sunny conditions, and we do have a southeasterly wind around 20 to 30 kilometers per hour, so areas right near Lake Ontario will be a few degrees cooler, and then down to 15 degrees tonight. For tomorrow, it's sunshine and 28 degrees. The humidity is also going to be rising as well, so stickier conditions are ahead. Rain showers and possible thunderstorms for Tuesday afternoon and evening, then down to 20 on Tuesday night. For Wednesday, sun and cloud, chance for rain showers and thunderstorms, and 29. Your high for today is 24.
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6: You're listening to 680 News Radio. An 18-year-old crashed his car, hitting four motorcycles and killing two of the riders, as well as himself. It happened around 6 o'clock Saturday night at Highway 7 and Heights Road in the Kawartha Lakes. The 18-year-old driver of the car, reportedly from Peterborough, was pronounced dead at the scene. One of the motorcyclists, a 72-year-old man from Dunchurch, was also pronounced dead at the scene, while a second motorcyclist, a 65-year-old Barry man, was rushed to hospital where he later died. A third motorcyclist, a 30-year-old man from Sudbury, was sent to a Toronto-area hospital for treatment, while a fourth was treated at the scene. The cause of the crash remains under investigation. A labor dispute is threatening to disrupt the first World Cup match being held in Los Angeles on Friday. ABC's Rachel Scott tells us more.
7: Cashiers, cooks, bartenders, and servers at SoFi Stadium all authorizing a strike, their union telling ABC News. It's nearly 2,000 members voted overwhelmingly to strike against the stadium's food service operator, Legends Global. Negotiations are underway, and until a deal is made, concession workers could walk off the job at any point.
6: The first match being held here in Toronto gets underway on Friday at 3 p.m. when Canada takes on Bosnia. A scientist in Newfoundland has discovered what she calls lab zombies lurking beneath the ocean's surface. Research on scarlet sea cucumbers found that amputated pieces of tissue can heal themselves and survive for years. The tissue doesn't grow into a new animal, but it doesn't die either. Researchers say the strange blobs appear to exist somewhere between life and death. The findings have been published in the journal Science Advances. It wasn't a good night for everyone in New York City when the Knicks went up 2-0 in the NBA Finals. City's Rianne Campbell with the details.
8: At least 26 people were arrested in New York on Saturday night after the Knicks won Game 2 of their NBA Finals series against the Spurs. Some of the infractions include climbing on light poles and food carts and selling counterfeit merchandise. One person is accused of biting an officer and then striking another officer in the face. The crackdown comes as President Donald Trump is set to attend Game 3 in New York on Monday. Watch parties around Madison Square Garden have been canceled as a security measure.
6: No team has come back down 2-0 in the finals, and the Knicks haven't tasted gold since 1973. Conservative leader Pierre Poilievre is expected to argue in Calgary today that a change in federal policy could help push back on separatism talk in Alberta.
9: Poilievre says locking arms with other provinces is key to keeping a strong Alberta within a united Canada. In an excerpt of a speech he's expected to give in Calgary on Monday, the Conservative leader says new federal policies to promote resource extraction and give provinces like Alberta and Quebec more control over immigration could help to ease separatist concerns. Poilievre says he and his Conservative caucus plan to campaign across Alberta all summer ahead of a fall vote on whether the province will consider a future separation referendum. Prime Minister Mark Carney says a recent industrial carbon pricing deal with Alberta shows the province can work within the federal system. Craig Lord, The Canadian Press, Ottawa.
6: The Business Report, coming up next.
10: I'm Chris McCusker. A survey conducted by the Canadian Men's Health Foundation shows gambling is a concern for young men and it's impacting their mental health. Kenton Boston is the CEO.
11: 1 in 6 Canadian men are at risk for problem gambling. Young men aged 19 to 29 are by far the most vulnerable. 35%, more than a third of 19 to 29-year-old men fall into the risk, high-risk category. That's more than double the national average.
10: And something else stands out for you.
11: We're not linking causation. It's about showing and sharing statistics. And it's really important that I want to put a point in this, and that is this. Men in the higher risk category for gambling-related harms are nearly 2 times as likely to experience anxiety risk and 2.5 times more likely to experience depression risk. So for us, it's really connecting gambling to our mental health journey.
10: So how can this be mitigated?
11: Really falls into a campaign that we get behind every year, and we have it right now for our mental health journey at the Canadian Men's Health Foundation. 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Our organization, everything we do is based on research that is evidence-based. And so through that process, we know the easiest thing that people can do is to start talking.
10: Kenton Boston is the CEO at the Canadian Men's Health Foundation. And with your weekend business report, I'm Chris McCusker.
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19: Good morning. It is Monday, June 8th. I'm Kiana Alvarez, and here's what's making news this hour. As the TTC undergoes track work before the FIFA World Cup, officials detail how they will better serve tourists, and residents alike during the tournament. The City of Toronto is defending its decision to resell FIFA World Cup tickets for a profit after receiving criticism. Organizers of the Walk with Israel in North York say this year's turnout was the largest in the event's history. And the Philippines, Malaysia, Australia, and New Zealand are keeping watch for tsunamis after an earthquake at the Philippines last night.
20: The remarkable playoff run for the Marlies continues. The Jays earn their series win against Baltimore, and Canada win gold at the under-18 FIBA AmeriCup tournament. Sports at 45.
19: 680 News Time, 1231. It's time for Rogers Xfinity Internet traffic and weather together on the ones. Here's Ben Davey.
0: Thank you, Kiana. Good morning. This report for CapitalDirect.ca. Let's start off with the Toronto-bound QEW. Back at Thorold-Stone Road, we have left-lane construction. Then the ramp to North and South Fruitland has a stalled vehicle blocking the left lane. At Fairview, you're going to find left-lane construction. A little bit slow through there. Eastbound QEW at the 403-407. Construction is in the left lane. Then at Dorval, we had a stalled vehicle blocking the right lane. That is gone now. All lanes are open. Not seeing much of a delay through there. But the northbound Dorval ramp to the eastbound QEW remains closed. Then it does get heavy on the Toronto-bound QEW from Huron, Ontario to approaching Dixie. So we got two left lanes blocked with construction. That has actually improved quite a bit in the last 15 or 20 minutes, but there is still a very short, heavy delay once you get past Cawthra. If you're on the westbound side of the QEW, it is still a little bit slow approaching Dixie. There is construction still on the go there, but much less heavy than the Toronto-bound side. If you're on the eastbound 401 at the Allen, you will find the collectors closed. No access to the eastbound 401 from North or South Avenue, North or South Yonge, North or South Bayview, North or South Leslie. All of those access ramps are closed. East of Yonge and the collectors, last we heard, two right lanes are blocked with construction, but it sounds like the other collector lanes are still open through there for now. It does get slow at Victoria Park in the Express. We've got three right lanes blocked with construction through there. Definitely stick with the collectors. You're going to avoid that delay if you do so. The collectors are wide open. So if you're in the Express, it's going to take you a while to get through there. Really, the other side of Warden is where you'll finally start to see some improvements. At Warden, the transfers to the collectors are closed, however. 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Your next report in less than 10 minutes with the forecast now, meteorologist Carl Lamb.
1: Temperatures for today getting up to 24 degrees. It's going to be a really nice day with mostly sunny conditions. It will be cooler right by the lake, too, with that southeasterly wind around 20 to 30 kilometers per hour. And then for tonight, we're down to a low of 15. Your high for today is 24.
19: It is 19 degrees in downtown Toronto under a clear sky. 680 News Time, 1233. It is officially World Cup week in Toronto, and the TTC is still undergoing some last-minute work to accommodate the masses. Afia Baugh with City News has more on the preparations and what else will elevate service for tourists and Torontonians.
16: University of Toronto professor Maddie Simiatiki says overall service that we need for such a large-scale event is in place, but he hopes the quality will match that.
21: What is the human element of this? The people who are working at this at the stops, the people who are the volunteers, the drivers. You know, this is the customer service element of the TTC that's not always there, that can then, even if the service is good, can leave a bad taste for people. So it's now about putting together the plan with the implementation to ensure we get success.
16: Along with the partial subway closure, there's also a simultaneous ramp up of service to prepare for the tens of thousands of visitors arriving in the city, including new temporary overnight routes now in place, wayfinding improvements, and increased service during FIFA match days in Toronto. Officials wanting a transit-first approach for the tournament.
22: Outside Lawrence West Station, Afia Baugh, City News, Toronto.
19: 680 News Time, 1234. Although the City of Toronto is defending its decision to resell FIFA World Cup tickets to corporations for a profit, critics still think the city should have used its leverage differently. Brandon Chogri with City News has more.
23: Toronto used its host city privileges to buy up more than 3,500 tickets in order to flip them for a profit. And it seems like that gamble is paying off, with only a handful of tickets left. We don't have the final tally on how much the city has made just yet, but they did indeed see a return on their investment. Now, the mayor says City Hall isn't gouging soccer fans. The tickets were resold to major corporations and sponsors, not put on the open market for families. But critics still say it's not the way the city should have used its stash of tickets.
24: I think that's really disappointing. It's disappointing on a number of fronts. We've seen mayors in U.S. cities that have used their leverage to reduce costs of tickets. You saw the mayor in New York go out and secure tickets for $50 for families, for New Yorkers. And here in Toronto, Mayor Chow has taken the opposite approach. She sees it as a revenue stream to go out and jack ticket prices.
23: At City Hall, Brandon Chogri, City News.
19: 680 News Time, 1235. Organizers of the Walk with Israel in North York say this year's turnout was the largest in the event's history. They estimate more than 60,000 people attended the walk. But the walk was not without opposition, as City's David Zura reports.
2: Now, we did see some demonstrations countering the walk, particularly in the area of Bathurst and Shepherd. A large police presence maintaining a distance between the two groups, as well as patrolling the nearby areas. Toronto police reporting at least 5 arrests relating to obstructing or assaulting officers. One man arrested for illegally operating a drone. This is now the 57th year for the event. Last year, drawing about 56,000 people. David Zura, City News, North York.
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19: In the Philippines, the southern region of Mindanao was rocked by a 7.8 magnitude earthquake on Sunday evening. Following the quake, the Pacific Tsunami Warning Center says tsunami waves are possible in the Philippines and Malaysia. Officials in Australia have also been on the lookout for tsunami waves off the coast, but have not spotted any to this point. They say if a tsunami has been generated, it could hit the country around 1 a.m. And stay with 680 News Radio for the latest on this developing story. 680 News Time, 12:37. This just into 680 News Radio. Toronto police say Bethridge Road is closed between Kipling Avenue and Martin Grove Road due to a chemical leak. Emergency services were called just after 11:30 last night to the Bethridge Road and Kipling Avenue area. Emergency services are on the scene and police are asking residents to avoid the area. And still stay with 680 News Radio for this developing story. The Front Street Plaza will transform back into a dynamic open-air festival space for Union Summer's ninth year. To kick off the festival, TD Music is presenting Choir, Choir, Choir on June 9th, inviting everyone to sing, celebrate, and join in together for the start of a great summer. Union Summer will offer over 120 live performances from a wide range of musical genres, from blues and jazz to big band and contemporary music, and DJs and more. Alongside the entertainment, visitors can dine and discover a lineup of local favorites and hidden gem restaurants from across the GTA in a lively patio setting, perfect for soaking up Toronto's summer. The Toronto Marlies have embarked on an improbable playoff run, and as 680's JJ Evison tells us, they're 4 wins away from an AHL championship.
20: It was the former Wilkes-Barre Scranton Penguin who sealed the deal for the Marlies in overtime.
3: Kept in. Nylander slips away with it, takes the shot, he scores! Fresh road for the Marlies as they're going to the Calder Cup!
20: That clip courtesy of AHL TV, Alex Nylander the hero tonight, snapping home the overtime winner in a 2-1 victory over Wilkes-Barre Scranton to clinch the Eastern Conference title in 6 games. Easton Cowan scored his 4th goal in 5 games, while goaltender Artur Aktyamov was sensational, turning aside 39 shots and shutting the door for more than 67 consecutive minutes. The 4-seeded Marlies have now eliminated Rochester, Laval, Cleveland, and Wilkes-Barre on the run to the finals and will face either Colorado or Chicago with the Calder Cup on the line. From the Sports Center, I'm JJ Evison.
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5: Tomorrow, a historic Stanley Cup final continues in Vegas after Mitch Marner came out flying in Game 3. Carolina responded with 3 goals in 39 seconds to tie it. But Vegas sealed the deal in double overtime to take a 2-1 series lead. What's in store for Game 4? You just have to watch the Stanley Cup Final. 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
19: And now for the News Radio Toronto gas price update. Ambrose says the price stayed the same at midnight, holding at $1.719 a liter at most GTA stations. And coming up in 60 seconds, your traffic and weather report. 680 News Time, 12:40.
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19: 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It's time for Rogers Xfinity Internet traffic and weather together on the ones. Here's Ben Davey.
0: Thank you, Kiana. This report for the City of Toronto. Lots of construction on the westbound 401 this morning. First at Rougemount, which is west of White's. The transfers to the express are closed at White's Road in the collectors. You're going to find right lane construction west of White's to west of Port Union. In the collectors, left lane blocked through there. Long-term construction and approaching Port Union. The transfers to the collectors are down to a single lane. That's long-term road work as well. Northbound Port Union ramp to the westbound 401 closed this morning. The ramp to Port Union and Kingston Road is also closed. The ramp to Warden Avenue is shut down. A couple of earlier problems are now clear. At Bayview and the Express, we had the left lane blocked with a stalled vehicle. That is gone. At Yonge and the Collectors, the right lane was blocked with a stalled vehicle. That is gone as well. Eastbound side, we said that the collectors were closed at the Allen. It's actually east of Avenue Road, just to be completely accurate here. East 401, east of Avenue to east of Bayview. That stretch of the collectors is closed for construction. So there's no access to the East 401 from Avenue, Yonge, Bayview, or Leslie. All of those north and southbound ramps are off limits. The big delay right now is East 401 at Victoria Park and the Express. Three right lanes are blocked with construction. Please, if you can get over to the collectors, do so. At Warden, the transfers to the collectors are closed. We did have some construction on the northbound 404 at Stouffville Road. Left lane construction there is now gone. North of Bloomington, though, far right lane still taken out with long-term construction. Southbound 400 south of Duckworth, we've got right lane construction now through there in Barrie. The ramp to Bayfield is closed. At Bayfield, you'll find two left lanes blocked with construction. Further down in Vaughan, southbound 400 at Rutherford Road, three right lanes blocked with construction. Both Rutherford ramps to the southbound 400 are shut down. South of Rutherford, don't forget the lane realignment through there, so watch those pavement markings carefully. Westbound Bass Pro Mills ramp to the south 400 also closed, and no access to the southbound 400 from east or westbound Langstaff. The FIFA Countdown Concert is here, a linked multi-city event on June 10th in Toronto, Los Angeles, and Mexico City. Get tickets at torontofwc26.ca. Your next report in less than 10 minutes with a forecast. Now here's Carl Lamb.
1: It's a bright but comfortable start to the work week across the GTA. So sunshine today, temperatures getting up to 24 degrees. We do have a southeasterly wind around 20 to 30 kilometers per hour. So it does keep areas like Burlington, Oakville, Scarborough, and right downtown just a little bit cooler, down to 15 tonight. Then for tomorrow, starting to get warmer, 28 degrees with sunshine and clouds increasing, rain and possible thunderstorms coming in late in the day because it is more humid. Your high for today is 24.
19: It is 18 degrees in downtown Toronto under a clear sky. 680 News Time, 12:44.
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19: It is 18 degrees in downtown Toronto. Good morning. I'm Kiana Alvarez, and here are the top stories this hour. As the TTC undergoes track work before the FIFA World Cup, officials detail how they will better the public during the tournament, like ramping up service, new temporary overnight routes, and wayfinding improvements. And while the city is defending its decision to buy and sell World Cup tickets at a profit, critics argue the city missed an opportunity to make World Cup matches more accessible for residents, like in New York City. And now, time for sports. 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Evison.
20: All right, the Marlies continued their remarkable playoff run Sunday. Fourth seeded Toronto knocked off Wilkes-Barre Scranton 2-1 in overtime to claim the Eastern Conference Championship and advance to the Calder Cup Finals. Moving to the Diamond, where the Blue Jays erased a 4-0 deficit with 5 runs in the 6th inning before holding on for a 6-4 victory over Baltimore. Manager John Schneider on the positive takeaway from Sunday's series clinching win.
11: Playing sound defense, I think the at-bat quality from Pena, from Valley, from Ernie, stretching the lineup out a little bit, and Hemi today too. So I think continue to do that will be all right.
20: A 3-game set with the Phillies kicks off tonight at the Rogers Center, 7:07. 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To the hardwood, it was a dominant afternoon Sunday for the Tempo. Brittany Sykes poured in 25 points as Toronto beat the Chicago Sky 85-68. In international hoops, Canada's under-18 men's national basketball team took down Team USA 67-65 to earn gold at the U18 FIBA AmeriCup tournament, the first in this nation's history at that tournament. To golf, Nelly Korda's final putt took the scenic route, but it made its intended destination for a U.S. Women's Open title and Korda's fourth LPGA major. Meanwhile, JT Poston rallied late and won the Memorial on a second playoff hole after Ryan Gerard's costly three-putt. Poston's win allows him to compete in the next three majors. Sports at 15 and 45 past every hour or anytime at sportsnet.ca.
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14: You're listening to 680 News Radio. Good morning, I'm Logan Libiak. New York City police announced there will be no outdoor watch party for Game 3 of the NBA Finals at Madison Square Garden Monday night. This is due to enhanced security measures with U.S. President Donald Trump attending the game. New York City Mayor Zohran Mamdani said there will still be outdoor watch parties in Central Park and Brooklyn Bowl and encouraged New Yorkers to celebrate without the violence that led to arrests over the weekend.
15: We know that the vast majority of New Yorkers were celebrating in the way that we would want them to, with exuberance, with joy, but there is no tolerance for violence against police officers or violence in general.
14: Trump will become the first president to attend the NBA Finals while in office. A state of emergency has been declared in Bolivia amid ongoing protests. Rianne Campbell with City News has the story.
17: New laws passed by Bolivia's Congress this weekend give the president a clearer legal framework to use armed forces to quell weeks-long protests and road blockades. The legislation was backed by both sides as a minute of silence was held in the chambers for the 9 people that have been killed amid the ongoing demonstrations. The conflict began in May as workers went on strike, which escalated into full road blockades of the largest cities in the South American nation.
14: Protesters are demanding the government roll back austerity measures and address rising costs of living. Pope Leo XIV was in Madrid this weekend, where Puerto Rican sensation Bad Bunny was performing 2 shows in the Spanish capital. The pontiff acknowledged the appeal of Bad Bunny while on board the papal plane, saying he thinks many people would choose to see the artist perform rather than see him if given the choice. He also noted there might be a few people in Madrid to see the Pope. In the end, some 500,000 people poured into a Madrid plaza for an evening prayer vigil on Saturday as Leo zoomed around in his Pope-mobile. Stateside, the effects of new technology are creating new political issues. ABC's Brian Clark explains.
26: A planned data center to be built next to the Nashville Zoo has drawn criticism from local residents, including country star Brad Paisley.
27: Can't think of a worse place, honestly, that you can stick something like a data center.
26: As AI and the data centers that power the technology become a national issue, Senator Mark Warner tells ABC his Democratic Party can lead the way.
28: There's positive, but there's also a deep
2: underbelly here.
26: A Gallup poll earlier this year found that 7 in 10 Americans oppose data centers being built near their homes. Brian Clark, ABC News.
14: Traffic and weather together up next.
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0: From the 680 Traffic Center, I'm Ben Davey. Checking the southbound 400, the eastbound Rutherford ramp to the southbound 400 just reopened. So some good news there. If you're looking for the westbound Rutherford ramp, that is still shut down for overnight construction. South Rutherford on the 400, you've got lane realignment on the southbound side, so watch out for that. Westbound Bass Pro Mills ramp to the southbound 400 remains closed. And east and westbound Langstaff ramps to the southbound 400 closed as well. Northbound 427 at Burnhamthorpe in the Express, we've got a stalled vehicle there blocking the right lane. Eastbound Derry ramp to the northbound 410 remains closed. North of Sandalwood to approaching Mayfield, you're going to find it a little slower than usual. Toronto bound QEW at Thorold Stone Road, left lane construction. The ramp to north and southbound Fruitland has a stalled vehicle blocking the far left lane. At Fairview on the Toronto bound QEW, you've got left lane construction, a little slow through there as well. Eastbound QEW at the 403-407, you got left lane construction there. Northbound Dorval ramp to the eastbound QEW is closed. And then some volume on the eastbound QEW from Huron, Ontario to approaching Dixie, where we have two left lanes blocked with construction. Eastbound 403 at Aaron Mills, two right lanes blocked with construction. Both Aaron Mills ramps to the eastbound 403 are closed. And at the 401 in the collectors, we've got the HOV blocked with a stalled vehicle. Your next report is at 101 with your extended forecast. Now, meteorologist Carl Lamb.
1: We've got sunshine today in a southeasterly wind around 20 to 30 kilometers per hour. And it will keep areas by the lake a little bit cooler. So 24 is the high and 15 is the low for tonight. For tomorrow, sun to start, increasing humidity, and then the cloud cover starts to roll in and a chance for rain showers, possibly even a thunderstorm too. 28 for the high on Tuesday and just 20 for the low on Tuesday night. Then Wednesday, sun and cloud in 29 with a chance for some rain showers and thunderstorms as well. Your high for today is 24.
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4: 680 News Radio Toronto.
14: A packed crowd gathered Saturday to celebrate the business in the front, party in the back hairstyle. The Danish Mullet Championships was one of the headline events in Copenhagen, where the five-day Distortion Electronic Street Festival and Rave was taking place over the weekend. The event aligns with the broader mullet festival trend sweeping Europe lately. Just 2 weeks ago, close to 1,000 international fans gathered in Belgium for the European Mullet Cup to crown the best locks. Three people are dead after a collision involving a car and four motorcycles in south-central Ontario.
29: Provincial police say the multi-vehicle crash happened early Saturday night at the intersection of a busy highway in Kawartha Lakes, roughly 150 kilometers northeast of Toronto. Investigators say an 18-year-old driver of a passenger vehicle from Peterborough was pronounced dead at the scene. They add that two motorcyclists, a 72-year-old man and a 65-year-old man, also died in the crash. A third motorcyclist was initially taken to a local hospital before transferred to Toronto, while a fourth motorcyclist was treated and released at the scene. Don Mitchell, the Canadian Press.
14: Residents of St. Petersburg this weekend were told to shelter in place as Ukraine continued its campaign to force Russian President Putin to return to the negotiation table. ABC's Ian Pinnell is in Moscow with the latest.
2: Ukraine unleashing another major attack. An old depot engulfed in flames in Russia's southern Krasnodar, and Putin's hometown, St. Petersburg, suffering the largest Ukrainian attack of the war. Russian president rejecting Zelensky's offer to meet face to face. With growing Russian casualties, a suffering economy, and increased Ukrainian drone capabilities, Putin is now under growing pressure to finally end this war.
14: This comes following multiple other drone strikes in Russia's second biggest city over the weekend. Prime Minister Mark Carney is heading to Europe on Thursday with stops in Ireland and France for the G7 summit. Canadian press reporter Craig Lord has the story.
5: This year's G7 gathering was delayed by a day due to festivities for Flag Day and U.S. President Donald Trump's birthday in the United States. France says the focus of the summit will be on reducing global inequalities, while Carney's office says he'll be positioning Canada as the reliable partner in a period of global uncertainty. Carleton University professor Fenn Osler-Hampson says the real discussions at the summit will happen when Trump is out of the room and revolve around how the leaders handle the unpredictable president. Before the summit, Carney will be meeting with political and business leaders in Paris and Dublin to advance trade ties with the European economies. Craig Lord, The Canadian Press, Ottawa.
14: A Canadian scientist has found that amputated bits of flesh cut from the scarlet sea cucumbers can carry on living for years in a strange new form. Sarah Jobson is a doctoral student at Memorial University in Newfoundland and Labrador. She says she and her colleagues have spent several years observing their little lab zombies.
6: Is it alive? It's not reproducing. It's not regrowing into, you know, but it's not dead. So what does this count? And that's where we got the term zombie tissue, because we're like, it's kind of on that line. Our little lab zombies are on that line between life and death. And what does it mean?
14: Jobson is a co-author on a paper about the phenomena recently published in Science Advances. The Business Report, coming up next.
7: I'm Chris McCusker. Data suggests Canadian employers are struggling to keep pace with increasingly complex workplace realities, with a lot of change at play. The data comes from Peninsula Canada, where Luke Smith is the head of employment services.
8: A lot of decisions right now are being made very quickly on the fly. We're seeing a lot more kind of AI coming into the workplace, which is moving very, very quickly. And we're seeing kind of decisions that would normally have been made over a period of time being made very, very fast. It's the sign of the times. It's the growing pressure out there in the workplace, the pace of change from a legal, economic, technological changes that are all coming in means that HR now as well is having to take on more of a business focus and not just a compliance one.
7: So is work from home part of these adjustments?
8: The movement back to work from office is definitely having an impact. And just this year, you know, we've seen all the government workers return back to office. And that is happening increasingly more through other sectors now are following suit. So it is definitely having an impact on the HR and employee landscape. HR teams are now having to help managers navigate those challenges of returning back to office. You know, there are things like childcare. Even with 6 months' notice, it can be really difficult.
7: Luke Smith is with Peninsula Canada. And with your weekend business report, I'm Chris McCusker.
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3: Good morning. It is Monday, June 8th. I'm Kiana Alvarez, and here's what's making news this hour. The TTC is undergoing some last-minute tender love and care before the masses arrive for the FIFA World Cup. Mayor Olivia Chow is defending the city's move to resell World Cup tickets to corporations for profit. This year's Walk with Israel in North York was the largest in the event's 57-year history. And tsunami warnings are in effect after a powerful 7.8 magnitude earthquake hit the Philippines last night.
10: The Marlies are headed to the Calder Cup Finals. The Blue Jays pick up another series win. And Canada's under-18 men's basketball team collects gold at the FIBA AmeriCup Tournament, Sports at 15.
3: 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It's time for Rogers Xfinity Internet traffic and weather together on the ones. Here's Ben Davies.
12: All right, Kiana, a couple of new problems. Northbound McCowan is now closed from Shepherd to Nugget, which is just north of Shepherd. We got a collision there, and police are on scene. You're going to be rerouted around there if you're northbound, so avoid that. East and westbound Bethridge closed from Kipling to Martin Grove. We got police on scene there for an investigation. Another good area to avoid. On to our major highways. Northbound 404 at Steeles. New problem. Stalled vehicle there. Looks like it is the far right lane that is blocked. No serious volume delay, however. North 404 past Bloomington does have that right lane blocked with construction. If you're on the southbound side of the 404 at Mulock, we've got left lane construction at Bloomington. There is construction in the left lane as well. Toronto bound QEW at Thorold Stone Road, left lane construction. The ramp to Fruitland has a stalled vehicle blocking the left lane. At Fairview, left lane construction. Eastbound QEW at the 403-407, left lane construction. At Bronte, we got a stalled vehicle. That's found a number of problems right around there so far already this morning and late last night as well. Right lane there is blocked with a stalled vehicle. Not seeing a delay. The northbound Dorval ramp to the eastbound QEW still closed. We should mention that. And then we got that construction on the Toronto bound QEW. Both directions approaching Dixie. You're going to find some lane restrictions and minor delays. Right now it actually looks like the westbound QEW is the heavier of the two just past Dixie, but we do have lane restrictions both ways as a result. Your next report is in less than 10 minutes with the forecast now. Here's meteorologist Carl Lamb.
1: Temperatures for today getting up to 24 degrees. It's going to be a really nice day with mostly sunny conditions. It will be cooler right by the lake, too, with that southeasterly wind around 20 to 30 kilometers per hour. And then for tonight, we're down to a low of 15. Your high for today is 24.
3: It is 18 degrees in downtown Toronto under a clear sky. 680 News Time 103. The TTC still needs some extra preparations before the World Cup arrives in Toronto later this week. City Zofia Ba has more on the track work.
13: Now, one expert says the TTC is as ready as it can be for this global soccer tournament, but likely a few little tweaks will be needed along the way.
15: So we're in the midst of the last sprucing up before the party. Think of it, it's like it's your home, you're doing a party, you're doing putting the last touches on the place.
13: The TTC releasing these images on Sunday of a concrete pour north of Yorkdale Station. Part of necessary work, officials say, to keep overall service safe and reliable.
17: The idea is we've got five restricted speed zones, four restricted speed zones that we hope to remove. And we've also got some concrete slab work that we need to do and this is why we need the single line operation happening Wilson to Lawrence West.
13: Now here at Lawrence West Station, subway service is set to resume Monday at 6 a.m., but trains between this station and Wilson will be operating on a single track. This is for structural maintenance and to improve those restricted speed zones. Officials say plan ahead before heading out. Outside Lawrence West Station, Afia Ba, City News, Toronto.
3: 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Mayor Olivia Chow is defending the city's move to resell World Cup tickets to corporations for profit to help offset the costs of hosting matches. City's Brandon Chogri has the details.
20: The City of Toronto bought up thousands of World Cup tickets and flipped them for a profit. So, is City Hall a bunch of scalpers, or is this actually an effective business strategy? Mayor Olivia Chow defending the move today, telling me this is actually going to save taxpayers' money.
25: Not one penny of the city hosting FIFA World Cup come from taxpayers. It's from levying the hotel and this corporate sponsorship through the ticket sale, so the taxpayers don't have to pay a dime. We're not doing it for greed. We're doing it to save taxpayers' dollar. And it was planned last year, way before the provincial guidelines came in. And I spoke to the premier. He knows exactly what we're doing.
20: Toronto used its host city privileges to buy up more than 3,500 tickets in order to flip them for a profit. At City Hall, Brandon Shogri, City News.
3: 680 News Time 105. Organizers say this year's Walk with Israel in North York was the largest in the event's 57-year history, and they estimate more than 60,000 people attended the march. City's David Zura has more.
0: The annual Walk with Israel in North York has wrapped up once again after taking to the streets of Toronto. The UJA Federation of Greater Toronto organizes the roughly 4-kilometer fundraising walk. Money raised today will go to support a number of community programs serving families in Israel, including those impacted by war and the attacks of October 7th. This year's goal set at $780,000. Those attending starting at Temple Sinai Congregation on Wilson Avenue before heading north on Bathurst and ending at Sherman Campus Community Center. Organizers and those attending describing it as an opportunity for togetherness. David Zura, City News, North York.
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3: A powerful 7.8 magnitude earthquake hit the Mindanao region in the southern Philippines yesterday evening. The Pacific Tsunami Warning Center says tsunami waves are possible in the Philippines and Malaysia following the quake. Australia and New Zealand have also been on the watch for any tsunami waves off the coast. Information on any injuries is not available at this time. Stay with 680 News Radio for the latest on this developing story. 680 News Time 107. Breaking news from Toronto police, who are on the scene of a chemical leak in the Bethridge Road and Kipling Avenue area. Officers got the call around 11:30 last night, and emergency services are still on the scene. Police are asking residents to avoid the area and say Bethridge Road is closed between Kipling Avenue and Martin Grove Road. Stay with 680 News Radio for this developing story. 680 News Time 107. Union Summer is back today. From June 8th to August 9th, the Front Street Plaza will transform into a dynamic open-air festival in the heart of the downtown core. It is an opportunity for residents to discover free events, music, and entertainment right in the city center. This year, Union Summer expands its music offerings with over 120 live performances from a wide range of musical genres, from blues and jazz to big band and contemporary music, DJs, and more. In addition to music, the festival celebrates Toronto's diverse culinary scene, featuring local food vendors, craft drinks, and artisanal treats. 680 News Time 108. The Blue Jays homestand continues Monday night, but as 680's JJ Evison tells us, Toronto will be met by one of baseball's hottest pitchers.
10: After a series win against Baltimore, Toronto welcomes the Phillies to the Rogers Centre, and Philadelphia is bringing a bona fide buzzsaw. Left-hander Christopher Sanchez has been nearly untouchable, going 5-0 with a microscopic 0.2 ERA over his last six starts. Meanwhile, the Jays will lean on veteran Patrick Corbin and an offense that's been getting unexpected production from rookies Yohendrik Piñango, Brandon Valenzuela, and Kazuma Okamoto. Game 1 features a fascinating contrast, Toronto's aggressive free-swinging lineup against one of baseball's best strike throwers. First pitch tonight at the Rogers Center goes at 7:07. 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From the Sports Center, I'm JJ Evison.
3: And coming up in 30. 30-

0: DJs, and more. In addition to music, the festival celebrates Toronto's diverse culinary scene, featuring local food vendors, craft drinks, and artisanal treats. 680 News Time 108. The Blue Jays' homestand continues Monday night, but as 680's JJ Evison tells us, Toronto will be met by one of baseball's hottest pitchers.
1: After a series win against Baltimore, Toronto welcomes the Phillies to the Rogers Center, and Philadelphia is bringing a bona fide buzzsaw. Left-hander Christopher Sanchez has been nearly untouchable, going 5-0 with a microscopic 0.2 ERA over his last six starts. Meanwhile, the Jays will lean on veteran Patrick Corbin and an offense that's been getting unexpected production from rookies Yohendrick Pinyongo, Brandon Valenzuela, and Kazuma Okamoto. Game one features a fascinating contrast, Toronto's aggressive free-swinging lineup against one of baseball's best strike throwers. First pitch tonight at the Rogers Center goes at 7:07 on Sportsnet 590 The Fan and Sportsnet. From the Sports Center, I'm JJ Evison.
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0: 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Empro says the price stayed the same at midnight, holding at $1.719 a liter at most GTA stations. And coming up in 60 seconds, traffic and weather together on the ones. 680 News Time 110.
3: Tomorrow, a historic Stanley Cup final continues in Vegas after Mitch Marner came out flying in Game 3. Carolina responded with 3 goals and 39 seconds to tie it. But Vegas sealed the deal in double overtime to take a 2-1 series lead. What's in store for Game 4? You just have to watch the Stanley Cup Final. 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
0: 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It's time for Rogers Xfinity Internet traffic and weather together on the ones. Here's Ben Davey.
8: New problem, westbound 401. It is around Victoria Park in the Express. We got a stall vehicle blocking the two of the center lanes. It looks like the second and third lane from the left. Not seeing much in terms of volume through that section on the westbound 401 right now. All the construction seems to be eastbound at Victoria Park in the Express. Three right lanes blocked with construction. If you can avoid that by using the collectors, that would definitely be a good idea right now. Northbound 404 at Steeles, right lane block with a stalled vehicle there. On the southbound 400, the ramp to Bayfield is closed. At Bayfield, two left lanes blocked with construction. And then heavy construction in Vaughan again this morning. Southbound 400 at Rutherford, we got three right lanes blocked through that stretch. And the westbound Rutherford ramp to the southbound 400 is closed. Eastbound Rutherford ramp is fine. That reopened a while ago. Westbound Bass Pro Mills ramp to the south 400 also closed. And both Langstaff ramps to the south 400 shut down as well. Southbound 404 at Mulock, we have construction in the left lane at Bloomington, left lane construction as well. If you're on the westbound QEW at West Mall, two left lanes blocked with construction, pretty slow from there to beyond Dixie. And on the eastbound side, that construction goes from Cawthra to about Dixie, and you're going to find two left lanes blocked that direction. Eastbound 403 at Aramills, two right lanes blocked with construction. At the 401 in the collectors, we have a stalled vehicle in the HOV lane. On City Street, still have a crash northbound McCowan at Shepherd. So from Shepherd to Nugget, northbound lanes are blocked. And as you heard Kiana mention, that gas leak, east and westbound Bethridge from Kipling to Martin Grove. Police are on scene. Avoid that area completely for now. Your next report is in less than 10 minutes with a forecast meteorologist Carl Lamb.
9: It's a bright but comfortable start to the work week across the GTA. So sunshine today, temperatures getting up to 24 degrees. We do have a southeasterly wind around 20 to 30 kilometers per hour. So it does keep areas like Burlington, Oakville, Scarborough, and right downtown just a little bit cooler, down to 15.

0: tonight, then for tomorrow, starting to get warmer. 28 degrees with sunshine and clouds increasing, rain and possible thunderstorms coming in late in the day because it is more humid. Your high for today is 24.
1: It is 18 degrees in downtown Toronto under a clear sky. Coming up, your top headlines this hour, 680 News Time 113.
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1: It is 18 degrees in downtown Toronto. Good morning, I'm Kiana Alvarez and here are the top stories this hour. The TTC is undergoing some last-minute preparations before the masses arrive for the FIFA World Cup this week. Officials say the last-minute track work and maintenance is necessary to keep transit safe and reliable. Mayor Olivia Chow is defending the city's move to resell World Cup tickets to corporations for profit. The city purchased more than 3,500 World Cup tickets and then resold them to corporate sponsors and partners. And this year's Walk with Israel in North York was the largest in the event's 57-year history, estimating more than 60,000 people attended. But the walk was not without opposition, and police say several people were arrested. And now, time for sports. From Sportsnet 590 The Fan, here's J.J. Evison.
15: The Toronto Marlies are headed to the Calder Cup Finals. Alex Nylander scored the overtime winner in a 2-1 victory over Wilkes-Barre Scranton as Toronto captured the Eastern Conference title in six games. The Marlies await the winner of the Western Final featuring Colorado and Chicago, whose Game 7 goes tonight. On the diamond, after falling behind by four runs, the Blue Jays stormed back with a five-run sixth inning and beat Baltimore 6-4. Jays skipper John Schneider on what he saw working in that sixth inning.
16: Took advantage of an error for one, and then just ran the bases really well. It was a really good inning. You know, you're down four, and then you know you hit a homer, and you kind of stack some at bats together.
15: The Jays kick off a three-game series against the Phillies tonight at 7:07 on Sportsnet 590 The Fan and Sportsnet. Hoops, the tempo snapped back in style on Sunday. Toronto out-rebounded Chicago 44-37 and rolled to an 85-68 win behind an impressive 14-point performance from Izzy Harrison, who made her debut Sunday afternoon. In international hoops, Canada's under-18 men's national team defeated Team USA in the final at the U18 FIBA America Cup tournament, 67-65. Mississauga's Javion Tyndale had 19 points, 8 assists, and 3 steals as Canada earned its first gold at the U18 tournament. Canada's women earned a dramatic bronze medal Sunday in rugby. They held off the United States 21-19 in Bordeaux, France to finish third overall at the HSBC Sevens World Championship. And the wait is over for Alexander Zverev. After three previous Grand Slam final losses, the German captured the French Open title on Sunday with a 5-set victory over Flavio Caboli. Sports at 15 and 45 past every hour or anytime at sportsnet.ca.
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2: You're listening to 680 News Radio. Good morning, I'm Logan Libiak. A California man says he's lucky to be alive after coming face-to-face with a grizzly bear while hiking in Montana. ABC's Dave Packer reports.
5: Daniel Crago's dream trip to Glacier National Park quickly turned into a nightmare. While taking photos, he saw a grizzly cub about 40 feet away. Next thing he knew, an adult grizzly showed up.
6: Could hear the roar, and I just stuck my arm up. Kind of thought, like, this is it.
5: It charged and attacked him.
6: Completely split open, forearm, just bleeding out. I was just in panic mode, like, thinking I'm going to die.
5: Crago saved by several hikers who came to his aid, now recovering with what he says is a new perspective.
6: Whatever else is going on in life, I'm alive.
5: Dave Packer, ABC News.
2: The Iranian men's soccer team has arrived in Mexico for training ahead of the FIFA World Cup, but some members are still lacking American visas before three group stage matches in the United States later this month. The U.S., Canada, and Mexico are co-hosting this year's World Cup, with the first game in Toronto kicking off on Friday. The faithful turned out in huge numbers for Pope Leo in Spain. Marcus Moore with ABC News was there.
10: Police say 1.2 million people attended this open-air mass that just wrapped up here in Madrid. 500,000 were at a vigil where Pope Leo told young people that they can change the world with love. And I met a number of those young people in the crowd who shared their enthusiasm for the Pope's visit. And in part, it's those young people that the Vatican is hoping to reach on this trip.
2: Pope Leo arrived Saturday to begin a week-long visit, and Sunday presided over a mass in the capital of Madrid. Nostalgia for the 2000s battled nostalgia for the 1980s at the box office this weekend.
11: We back!
12: The horror comedy Scary Movie took in $55 million at the box office this weekend, a record for the long-running franchise. That means He-Man didn't have the power, with the new Masters of the Universe movie opening at number two with $29.3 million.
13: Look, I know how this sounds, but you gotta understand, it's massive.
12: Backrooms, meanwhile, rounded out the top three with $25.9 million, a 70% drop-off from its opening last weekend. Mike Dubusky, ABC News.
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25: From the 680 Traffic Center, I'm Ben Davey. The southbound 400 ramp to the westbound 401 just closed. It's shut down for maintenance. Shouldn't be shut down for long, we wouldn't expect, but for now, you'll need to find a different way to get on that westbound 401. Might need to bail at Finch and then take Weston Road south. I'm not sure. That's an awfully long detour, but either that or you're going to end up going eastbound on the 401, or you're going to stay on the 400 and take that all the way down towards the Jane Street and Black Creek Drive ramps. If you're on the northbound 400, not a bad drive. Just keep in mind the eastbound Rutherford ramp to the northbound 400 is shut down for construction. Eastbound 401 collector lanes are closed from east of Avenue Road to east of Bayview. So no access to the east 401 from Avenue Young, Bayview, or Leslie as a result. Then it really jams up at Victoria Park and the Express, where we have three right lanes blocked with construction. Certainly this collector closure has something to do with that. At Warden, you're going to find the transfers to the collectors closed. Got a couple of problems on the westbound 401 as well. At Victoria Park in the Express, we've got two center lanes there blocked with a stalled vehicle. That may be a little slower than usual as a result. And on the northbound 404 at Steeles, we have a stalled vehicle blocking the right lane. Your next report is at 1:31 with your extended forecast now, meteorologist Carl Lamb.
0: Your high for today is 24 degrees, mainly sunny conditions. And we do have a southeasterly wind around 20 to 30 kilometers per hour. So areas right near Lake Ontario will be a few degrees cooler, and then down to 15 degrees tonight. For tomorrow, it's sunshine and 28 degrees. The humidity is also going to be rising as well, so stickier conditions are ahead. Rain showers and possible thunderstorms for Tuesday afternoon and evening, then down to 20 on Tuesday night. For Wednesday, sun and cloud, chance for rain showers and thunderstorms, and 29. Your high for today is 24.
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2: You're listening to 680 News Radio. An 18-year-old crashed his car, hitting four motorcycles and killing two of the riders as well as himself. It happened around 6 o'clock Saturday night at Highway 7 and Heights Road in the Kawartha Lakes. The 18-year-old driver of the car, reportedly from Peterborough, was pronounced dead at the scene. One of the motorcyclists, a 72-year-old man from Dunchurch, was also pronounced dead at the scene, while a second motorcyclist, a 65-year-old Barrie man, was rushed to hospital where he later died. A third motorcyclist, a 30-year-old man from Sudbury, was sent to a Toronto area hospital for treatment, while a fourth was treated at the scene. The cause of the crash remains under investigation. A labor dispute is threatening to disrupt the first World Cup match being held in Los Angeles on Friday. ABC's Rachel Scott tells us more.
9: Cashiers, cooks, bartenders, and servers at SoFi Stadium all authorizing a strike, their union telling ABC News. It's nearly 2,000 members voted overwhelmingly to strike against the stadium's food service operator, Legends Global. Negotiations are underway, and until a deal is made, concession workers could walk off the job at any point.
2: The first match being held here in Toronto gets underway on Friday at 3 p.m. when Canada takes on Bosnia. A scientist in Newfoundland has discovered what she calls lab zombies lurking beneath the ocean's surface. Research on scarlet sea cucumbers found that amputated pieces of tissue can heal themselves and survive for years. The tissue doesn't grow into a new animal, but it doesn't die either. Researchers say the strange blobs appear to exist somewhere between life and death. The findings have been published in the journal Science Advances. It wasn't a good night for everyone in New York City when the Knicks went up 2-0 in the NBA Finals. City's Rhianne Campbell with the details.
11: At least 26 people were arrested in New York on Saturday night after the Knicks won Game 2 of their NBA Finals series against the Spurs. Some of the infractions include climbing on light poles and food carts and selling counterfeit merchandise. One person is accused of biting an officer and then striking another officer in the face. The crackdown comes as President Donald Trump is set to attend Game 3 in New York on Monday. Watch parties around Madison Square Garden have been canceled as a security measure.
2: No team has come back down 2-0 in the finals, and the Knicks haven't tasted gold since 1973. Conservative leader Pierre Poilievre is expected to argue in Calgary today that a change in federal policy could help push back on separatism talk in Alberta.
14: Poilievre says locking arms with other provinces is key to keeping a strong Alberta within a united Canada. In an excerpt of a speech he's expected to give in Calgary on Monday, the Conservative leader says new federal policies to promote resource extraction and give provinces like Alberta and Quebec more control over immigration could help to ease separatist concerns. Poilievre says he and his Conservative caucus plan to campaign across Alberta all summer ahead of a fall vote on whether the province will consider a future separation referendum. Prime Minister Mark Carney says a recent industrial carbon pricing deal with Alberta shows the province can work within the federal system. Craig Lord, The Canadian Press, Ottawa.
2: The Business Report, coming up next.
26: I'm Mike Uppel. There's been a lot of debate whether Canada is in a recession or not. Stats Canada called it a technical recession when it released the Q1 GDP update showing back-to-back negative quarters, but by the slimmest of margins in the first quarter with GDP shrinking by just a tenth of 1%. And that's really the issue. It's not just about the headlines to determine how to label the economy, with the CD Howe Institute's Business Cycle Council saying it's really still too early to tell. Jeremy Kronick is the president and CEO of the C.D. Howe Institute.
1: We look at a much broader set of criteria than just whether you have two quarters of negative GDP growth. You know, you want to see that it's pronounced, so the size of it matters, how persistent it is. You want to see how, you know, how long it lasts. Does it cap a lot of sectors, or is it just concentrated or one or two? And this was a pretty small amplitude size decrease over the two quarters. The employment statistics, you know, now this supports the notion that, you know, we got to be careful with it. And to be clear, we didn't say we weren't in a recession. What we said was the data that we have to date, it's too early to make that kind of a call. Certainly, the first quarter was barely negative. And if you added those two together, two last two quarters together, it would be the smallest recession on record.
26: Now, Friday's job market report pointed to a robust rebound for labor market growth in May, a positive sign for the second quarter, with the Bank of Canada set to provide commentary when it sets policy coming up middle of the week.
1: We have, you know, negative GDP, and then we got a strong jobs report, and we have to see how the war in Iran and oil prices evolve. I think it's just too early to do anything other than keep rates where they are.
26: That's Jeremy Kronick, the president and CEO of the C.D. Howe Institute. With your weekend business report, I'm Mike Eppel.
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18: Good morning. It is Monday, June 8th. I'm Kiana Alvarez, and here's what's making news this hour. As the TTC undergoes track work before the FIFA World Cup, officials detail how they will better serve tourists and residents alike during the tournament. The City of Toronto is defending its decision to resell FIFA World Cup tickets for a profit after receiving criticism. Organizers of the Walk with Israel in North York say this year's turnout was the largest in the event's history. The Philippines, Malaysia, Australia, and New Zealand are keeping watch for tsunamis after an earthquake hit the Philippines last night.
19: The remarkable playoff run for the Marlies continues. The Jays earn their series win against Baltimore, and Canada win gold at the under-18 FIBA AmeriCup tournament. Sports at 45.
18: 680 News Time, 1:31. It's time for Rogers Xfinity Internet traffic and weather together on the ones. Here's Ben Davey.
27: Thank you, Kiana. Well, the Monday morning drive has its share of problems already. We'll start with the good news. We can tell you that the collision at McCowan and Shepherd is now clear. So northbound McCowan was shut down from Shepherd to Nugget for a little while. Police were on scene there because of an earlier collision. On the majors, eastbound 401, collectors are closed from east of Avenue Road to east of Bayview. Crews very busy through there. So there's no access to the East 401 from Avenue Young, Bayview, or Leslie. Northbound or southbound, all those ramps are shut down. It's forcing traffic into the express. And we have very heavy volume on the eastbound 401 from Victoria Park. In the express, three right lanes are blocked with construction. So for this hour of the morning, you're not expecting a delay like that. Excuse me, but it's bumper to bumper approaching Victoria Park until just past Warden. We also have the at Warden, the transfers to the collectors are closed as well. Now on the westbound side of the 401, we have a crash. Or a stalled vehicle, at least, requiring a tow. So the westbound 401 at Victoria Park and the Express has three left lanes blocked because of the stalled vehicle. Now, I'm watching carefully to see if any sort of delay results from that with traffic bunching up. It doesn't really seem to be the case. Excuse me again. Traffic is slowing a little bit on the way through, but not much. If you stick with the collectors, you can avoid that completely. Also want to mention that the southbound 400 ramp to the westbound 401 remains closed. And on the southbound 404 at Mulock, we've got left lane construction at Bloomington Construction in the left lane as well. If you're on the QEW, slower than usual both directions around Dixie at the West Mall. If you're westbound, two left lanes are blocked, and then it's a little heavier than usual on the eastbound side from Cawthra to approaching Dixie as well. Your next report in less than 10 minutes. With the forecast now, here's meteorologist Carl Lamb.
0: Temperatures for today getting up to 24 degrees. It's going to be a really nice day with mostly sunny conditions. It will be cooler right by the lake, too, with that southeasterly wind around 20 to 30 kilometers per hour. And then for tonight, we're down to a low of 15. Your high for today is 24.
18: It is 18 degrees in downtown Toronto under a clear sky. 680 News Time, 1:33. It is officially World Cup week in Toronto, and the TTC is still undergoing some last-minute work to accommodate the masses. Afia Baugh with City News has more on the preparations and what else will elevate service for tourists and Torontonians.
5: University of Toronto professor Maddie Simiatiki says overall service that we need for such a large-scale event is in place, but he hopes the quality will match that.
6: What is the human element of this? The people who are working at this at the stops, the people who are the volunteers, the drivers. You know, this is the customer service element of the TTC that's not always there, that can then, even if the service is good, can leave a bad taste for people. So it's now about putting together the plan with the implementation to ensure we get success.
5: Along with the partial subway closure, there's also a simultaneous ramp up of service to prepare for the tens of thousands of visitors arriving in the city, including new temporary overnight routes now in place, wayfinding improvements, and increased service during FIFA match days in Toronto. Officials wanting a transit-first approach for the tournament.
10: Outside Lawrence West Station, Afia Baugh, City News, Toronto.
18: 680 News Time, 1:34. Although the City of Toronto is defending its decision to resell FIFA World Cup tickets to corporations for a profit, critics still think the city should have used its leverage differently. Brandon Chogri with City News has more.
12: Toronto used its host city privileges to buy up more than 3,500 tickets in order to flip them for a profit. And it seems like that gamble is paying off, with only a handful of tickets left. We don't have the final tally on how much the city has made just yet, but they did indeed see a return on their investment. Now, the mayor says City Hall isn't gouging soccer fans. The tickets were resold to major corporations and sponsors, not put on the open market for families. But critics still say it's not the way the city should have used its stash of tickets.
13: I think that's really disappointing. It's disappointing on a number of fronts. We've seen mayors in U.S. cities that have used their leverage to reduce costs of tickets. You saw the mayor in New York go out and secure tickets for $50 for families, for New Yorkers. And here in Toronto, Mayor Chow is taking the opposite approach. She sees it as a revenue stream to go out and jack ticket prices.
12: At City Hall, Brandon Chogri, City News.
18: 680 News Time, 1:35. Organizers of the Walk with Israel in North York say this year's turnout was the largest in the event's history. They estimate more than 60,000 people attended the walk, but the walk was not without opposition, as City's David Zura reports.
16: Now, we did see some demonstrations countering the walk, particularly in the area of Bathurst and Sheppard. A large police presence maintaining a distance between the two groups, as well as patrolling the nearby areas. Toronto police reporting at least 5 arrests relating to obstructing or assaulting officers. One man arrested for illegally operating a drone. This is now the 57th year for the event. Last year, drawing about 56,000 people. David Zura, City News, North York.
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18: In the Philippines, the southern region of Mindanao was rocked by a 7.8 magnitude earthquake on Sunday evening. Following the quake, the Pacific Tsunami Warning Center says tsunami waves are possible in the Philippines and Malaysia. Officials in Australia have also been on the lookout for tsunami waves off the coast, but have not spotted any. And stay with 680 News Radio for the latest on this developing story. 680 News Time, 1:37. Breaking news from Toronto police, who say Bethridge Road is closed between Kipling Avenue and Martin Grove Road due to a chemical leak. Emergency services were called just after 11:30 last night to the Bethridge Road and Kipling Avenue area. Emergency services are on the scene, and police are asking residents to avoid the area. And stay with 680 News Radio for this developing story. The Front Street Plaza will transform back into a dynamic open-air festival space for Union Summer's 9th year. To kick off the festival, TD Music is presenting Choir, Choir, Choir on June 9th, inviting everyone to sing, celebrate, and join in together for the start of a great summer. Union Summer will offer over 120 live performances from a wide range of musical genres, from blues and jazz to big band and contemporary music, DJs, and more. Alongside the entertainment, visitors can dine and discover a lineup of local favorites and hidden gem restaurants from across the GTA in a lively patio setting, perfect for soaking up Toronto's summer. And the Toronto Marlies have embarked on an improbable playoff run. And as 680's J.J. Avison tells us, they're four wins away from an AHL championship.
4: It was the former Wilkes-Barre Scranton Penguin who sealed the deal for the Marlies in overtime.
8: Kept in. Nylander slips away with it. Takes the shot. He scores! Fresh road for the Marlies as they're going to the Calder Cup.
4: That clip courtesy of AHL TV. Alex Nylander, the hero tonight, snapping home the overtime winner in a 2-1 victory over Wilkes-Barre Scranton to clinch the Eastern Conference title in six games. Easton Cowan scored his fourth goal in five games, while goaltender Artur Aktyamov was sensational, turning aside 39 shots and shutting the door for more than 67 consecutive minutes. The four-seeded Marlies have now eliminated Rochester, Laval, Cleveland, and Wilkes-Barre on the run to the finals and will face either Colorado or Chicago with the Calder Cup on the line. From the Sports Center, I'm J.J. Evison.
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18: 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EMPRO says the price stayed the same at midnight, holding at $1.71.9 a liter at most GTA stations. And coming up in 60 seconds, your traffic and weather report. 680 News Time, 140.
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18: 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It's time for Rogers Xfinity Internet traffic and weather together on the ones. Here's Ben Davies.
23: Stay out of the express lanes on the eastbound 401 between Victoria Park and Warden. It is really jammed up through there for this hour of the morning. You will not be expecting it. Right now, we've got at Victoria Park in the express three right lanes still blocked. So only the far left lane is getting through, and that's creating quite a jam up. Now, backpedaling on that eastbound 401 a little bit, we do have the collector's closed at east of Avenue Road to east of Bayview. So no access to the East 401 from Avenue Young, Bayview, or Leslie as a result. But then you can get over to the collectors beyond there. I definitely want to do so that you can stay out of the express lanes at Victoria Park. At Warden, the transfers to the collectors are closed for some construction as well. On the westbound side, we're watching Victoria Park as well. Just past Victoria Park in the express, we had a stalled vehicle blocking three left lanes. But volume on that westbound side is much lighter, so we're not seeing any delay through there just yet. We'll keep an eye on it for you, and hopefully those lanes will be reopening very soon. Eastbound Rutherford Road, ramped to the northbound 400, is closed in Vaughan. Further north up the northbound 400 at 6th of the line, you've got construction in the left lane. Then at Essa Road and Barrie, you have construction blocking the left lane as well. Southbound 400, south of Duckworth, coming out of Barrie, right lane construction there. The ramp to Bayfield is closed. At Bayfield, you have two left lanes blocked with construction. Then in Vaughan, southbound 400 at Rutherford Road, three right lanes blocked with construction. Westbound Rutherford ramp to the South 400 still closed. Westbound Bass Pro Mills ramp to the South 400 closed. Same for east and westbound Langstaff. And the South 400 ramp to the westbound 401 closed for maintenance as well. The southbound 404 ramp to the Don Valley Parkway has just shut down for maintenance. And we have lots of construction now on the northbound 410. So the eastbound Derry and eastbound Beauvaird ramps to the northbound 410 have just shut down. North 410 at Beauvaird has left lane construction. North 410 at Sandalwood has left lane construction as well. Your next report is in less than 10 minutes with the Forecast Now meteorologist Carl Lamb.
0: It's a bright but comfortable start to the work week across the GTA. So sunshine today, temperatures getting up to 24 degrees. We do have a southeasterly wind around 20 to 30 kilometers per hour. So it does keep areas like Burlington, Oakville, Scarborough, and right downtown just a little bit cooler, down to 15 tonight. Then for tomorrow, starting to get warmer, 28 degrees with sunshine and clouds increasing, rain and possible thunderstorms coming in late in the day because it is more humid. Your high for today is 24.
18: It is 18 degrees in downtown Toronto under clear skies. 680 News Time, 143.
1: Tomorrow, a historic Stanley Cup final continues in Vegas after Mitch Marner came out flying in Game 3. Carolina responded with 3 goals in 39 seconds to tie it. But Vegas sealed the deal in double overtime to take a 2-1 series lead. What's in store for Game 4? You just have to watch the Stanley Cup Final. Coverage begins with Hockey Central tomorrow at 7:30 Eastern, 4:30 Pacific on Sportsnet.
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18: It is 18 degrees in downtown Toronto. Good morning. I'm Kiana Alvarez, and here are the top stories this hour. As the TTC undergoes track work before the FIFA World Cup, officials detail how they will better transit during the tournament, like ramping up service, new temporary overnight routes, and wayfinding improvements. While the city is defending its decision to buy and sell World Cup tickets at a profit, critics argue the city missed an opportunity to make World Cup matches more accessible for residents, like in New York City. Organizers of the Walk with Israel in North York say this year's turnout was the largest in the event's history. But the walk was not without opposition, as participants and counter-protesters hurled insults at each other. And now, time for sports. From Sportsnet 590 The Fan, here's J.J. Evison.
4: All right, the Marlies continued their remarkable playoff run Sunday. Fourth-seeded Toronto knocked off Wilkes-Barre Scranton 2-1 in overtime to claim the Eastern Conference Championship and advance to the Calder Cup Finals. Moving to the Diamond, where the Blue Jays erased a 4-0 deficit with 5 runs in the sixth inning before holding on for a 6-4 victory over Baltimore. Manager John Schneider on the positive takeaway from Sunday's series-clinching win.
24: Playing sound defense, I think. The at-bat quality from Pena, from Valley, from Ernie, stretching the lineup out a little bit, and Hemi today too. So I think continue to do that will be all right.
4: A 3-game set with the Phillies kicks off tonight at the Rogers Center, 7:07 first pitch on Sportsnet 590 The Fan and Sportsnet. To the hardwood, it was a dominant afternoon Sunday for the Tempo. Brittany Sykes poured in 25 points as Toronto beat the Chicago Sky 85-68. In international hoops, Canada's under-18 men's national basketball team took down Team USA 67-65 to earn gold at the U18 FIBA AmeriCup tournament, the first in this nation's history at that tournament. To golf, Nelly Korda's final putt took the scenic route, but it made its intended destination for a U.S. Women's Open title and Korda's fourth LPGA major. Meanwhile, JT Poston rallied late and won the Memorial on a second playoff hole after Ryan Gerard's costly 3-putt. Poston's win allows him to compete in the next 3 majors. Sports at 15 and 45, past every hour or anytime at sportsnet.ca.
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17: You're listening to 680 News Radio. Good morning, I'm Logan Libiak. New York City police announced there will be no outdoor watch party for Game 3 of the NBA Finals at Madison Square Garden Monday night. This is due to enhanced security measures with U.S. President Donald Trump attending the game. New York City Mayor Zohran Mamdani said there will still be outdoor watch parties in Central Park and Brooklyn Bowl and encouraged New Yorkers to celebrate without the violence that led to arrests over the weekend.
19: We know that the vast majority of New Yorkers were celebrating in the way that we would want them to, with exuberance, with joy, but there is no tolerance for violence against police officers or violence in general.
17: Trump will become the first president to attend the NBA Finals while in office. A state of emergency has been declared in Bolivia amid ongoing protests. Rianne Campbell with City News has the story.
25: New laws passed by Bolivia's Congress this weekend give the president a clearer legal framework to use armed forces to quell weeks-long protests and road blockades. The legislation was backed by both sides as a minute of silence was held in the chambers for the 9 people that have been killed amid the ongoing demonstrations. The conflict began in May as workers went on strike, which escalated into full road blockades of the largest cities in the South American nation.
17: Protesters are demanding the government roll back austerity measures and address rising costs of living. Pope Leo XIV was in Madrid this weekend, where Puerto Rican sensation Bad Bunny was performing 2 shows in the Spanish capital. The pontiff acknowledged the appeal of Bad Bunny while on board the papal plane, saying he thinks many people would choose to see the artist perform rather than see him if given the choice. He also noted there might be a few people in Madrid to see the Pope. In the end, some 500,000 people poured into a Madrid plaza for an evening prayer vigil on Saturday as Leo zoomed around in his Pope-mobile. Stateside, the effects of new technology are creating new political issues. ABC's Brian Clark explains.
26: A planned data center to be built next to the Nashville Zoo has drawn criticism from local residents, including country star Brad Paisley.
27: Can't think of a worse place, honestly. You could stick something like a data center.
26: As AI and the data centers that power the technology become a national issue, Senator Mark Warner tells ABC his Democratic Party can lead the way.
28: There's positive, but there's also a deep underbelly here.
26: A Gallup poll earlier this year found that 7 in 10 Americans oppose data centers being built near their homes. Brian Clark, ABC News.
17: Traffic and weather together up next.
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32: From
0: 680 Traffic Center. I'm Ben Davey. Let's start off with the 410 in Brampton because we have lots of construction both directions. No access to the northbound 410 from eastbound Derry or eastbound Beauvert. Both of those ramps are closed. North 410 at Beauvert has left lane construction at Sandalwood as well. On the southbound side at Mayfield, construction is in the right lane. Both Mayfield ramps to the southbound 410 are closed. The ramps to and from Sandalwood are shut down. South 410 ramp to Beauvert is closed. Eastbound Derry ramp to the southbound 410 closed as well. And the south 410 ramp to east or westbound Courtney Park also closed for overnight construction. Now on the eastbound 401, we still have the collectors shut down from east of Avenue Road to east of Bayview. So you can't get on the east 401 from Avenue Young, Bayview, or Leslie as a result. Then heads up at Victoria Park in the express. Three right lanes blocked with construction. It gradually clears once you get past Warden, but that is a very heavy delay right now. And at Warden, the transfers to the collectors are also closed. We still have the stalled vehicle on the westbound 401 at Victoria Park. Last we checked in the express, three left lanes were blocked. Traffic seems to be moving through there just fine, however. If you're on the southbound 404, there's currently no access to the Don Valley Parkway, and the southbound 400 ramp to the westbound 401 is closed for maintenance. Your next report is at 201 with your extended forecast now, meteorologist Carl Lamb.
1: We've got sunshine today in a southeasterly wind around 20 to 30 kilometers per hour, and it will keep areas by the lake a little bit cooler. So 24 is the high and 15 is the low for tonight. For tomorrow, sun to start, increasing humidity, and then the cloud cover starts to roll in and a chance for rain showers, possibly even a thunderstorm too. 28 for the high on Tuesday and just 20 for the low on Tuesday night. Then Wednesday, sun and cloud in 29 with a chance for some rain showers and thunderstorms as well. Your high for today is 24.
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17: Three people are dead after a collision involving a car and four motorcycles in South Central Ontario.
5: Provincial police say the multi-vehicle crash happened early Saturday night at the intersection of a busy highway in Kawartha Lakes, roughly 150 kilometers northeast of Toronto. Investigators say an 18-year-old driver of a passenger vehicle from Peterborough was pronounced dead at the scene. They add that two motorcyclists, a 72-year-old man and a 65-year-old man, also died in the crash. A third motorcyclist was initially taken to a local hospital before transferred to Toronto, while a fourth motorcyclist was treated and released at the scene. Don Mitchell, the Canadian Press.
17: Residents of St. Petersburg this weekend were told to shelter in place as Ukraine continued its campaign to force Russian President Putin to return to the negotiation table. ABC's Ian Pinnell is in Moscow with the latest.
8: Ukraine unleashing another major attack. An old depot engulfed in flames in Russia's southern Krasnodar, and Putin's hometown, St. Petersburg, suffering the largest Ukrainian attack of the war. Russian president rejecting Zelensky's offer to meet face to face. With growing Russian casualties, a suffering economy, and increased Ukrainian drone capabilities, Putin is now under growing pressure to finally end this war.
17: This comes following multiple other drone strikes in Russia's second biggest city over the weekend. Prime Minister Mark Carney is heading to Europe on Thursday with stops in Ireland and France for the G7 summit. Canadian Press reporter Craig Lord has the story.
9: This year's G7 gathering was delayed by a day due to festivities for Flag Day and U.S. President Donald Trump's birthday in the United States. France says the focus of the summit will be on reducing global inequalities, while Carney's office says he'll be positioning Canada as the reliable partner in a period of global uncertainty. Carleton University professor Fenn Osler-Hampson says the real discussions at the summit will happen when Trump is out of the room and revolve around how the leaders handle the unpredictable president. Before the summit, Carney will be meeting with political and business leaders in Paris and Dublin to advance trade ties with the European economies. Craig Lord, The Canadian Press, Ottawa.
17: A Canadian scientist has found that amputated bits of flesh cut from the scarlet sea cucumbers can carry on living for years in a strange new form. Sarah Jobson is a doctoral student at Memorial University in Newfoundland and Labrador. She says she and her colleagues have spent several years observing their little lab zombies.
10: Is it alive? It's not reproducing. It's not regrowing into, you know, but it's not dead. So
2: what does this count? And that's where we got the term zombie tissue, because we're like, it's kind of on that line. Our little lab zombies are on that line between life and death. And what does it mean?
17: Jobson is a co-author on a paper about the phenomena recently published in Science Advances. The Business Report, coming up next.
3: I'm Chris McCusker. Expedia's Unpacked 26 Summer Report is out, and a few interesting travel trends appear to be emerging among Canadians. Melanie Fish is a travel expert.
10: The headline for summer travel trends is that this is the stay here summer, as Expedia is calling it, not the stay home summer. People are worried about value. They're staying a little closer to home, but they're not skipping their summer vacations.
3: And we are also hotel hopping.
10: The Hotels.com app surfaced an interesting trend this summer. People are booking a hotel for their trip, then they're adding another hotel to the same trip. And a couple of things can be happening there. So someone might want to go to Toronto to a Blue Jays game, stay close to the stadium, but then head out to the country on the same trip just to have a more relaxing stay. Or a business trip this summer, you might stay at a business hotel and then add a luxury night onto that. So that's the increase in hotel hopping we're seeing this summer.
3: And the TV show Heated Rivalry is helping us make decisions.
10: Demand has gone up 110% after Heated Rivalry brought the world's attention to the Muskoka region. And Montreal is up 65%. Toronto's up 55%.
3: Melanie Fish is an Expedia travel expert. And with your weekend business report, I'm Chris McCusker.
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18: 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The new Governor General will be installed during a ceremony today. Louise Arbour is set to replace Mary Simon. Simon has reached the end of her tenure, having served both Queen Elizabeth and her son, King Charles. Arbour is a former Supreme Court Justice and United Nations High Commissioner for Human Rights. 680 News Time, 2 o'clock.
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18: Good morning. It is Monday, June 8th. I'm Kiana Alvarez, and here's what's making news this hour. The TTC is undergoing some last-minute tender love and care before the masses arrive for the FIFA World Cup this week. Mayor Olivia Chow is defending the city's move to resell World Cup tickets to corporations for profit. This year's Walk with Israel in North York was the largest in the event's 57-year history. And tsunami warnings are in effect after a powerful 7.8 magnitude earthquake hit the Philippines last night.
4: The Marlies are headed to the Calder Cup Finals. The Blue Jays pick up another series win. And Canada's under 18 men's basketball team collects gold at the FIBA AmeriCup Tournament, Sports at 15.
18: 680 News Time 201. It's time for Rogers Xfinity Internet traffic and weather together on the ones. Here's Ben Davey.
21: Good morning, Kiana. Heaviest delay right now continues to be the eastbound 401 at Victoria Park in the Express. Three right lanes still blocked with construction. That is a very heavy go for this hour of the morning. You're going to hit the brakes just past Victoria Park, and from there, short but very heavy delay getting through Warden. And then once you hit just past Warden, right around Birchmount, you're going to start to see some volume improvement there. Again, that's in the express. So if you can stick with the collectors, you can avoid that completely. East 401 Warden at Warden, we've got the transfers to the collectors closed for construction. Now, some good news, but we're going to put an asterisk beside it. On the southbound 404, so the ramp to the Don Valley Parkway was closed for a little while. That was just for routine maintenance. It has since reopened. But now the southbound 404 ramp to the eastbound 401 is closed. So they've just moved that maintenance over to the other ramp. So you'll have to plan an alternate way of getting on that eastbound 401. On the westbound 401 at Rouge Mount, that's west of White's, the transfers to the express are closed. Northbound Port Union ramp to the westbound 401 closed as well. The ramp to Port Union and Kingston shut down off the westbound 401 this morning. And the ramp to Warden is also closed. And some good news on the westbound 401 at Victoria Park in the express. We had a stalled vehicle. Three left lanes were blocked at one point. They have reopened all of that as that vehicle has been removed from the scene. Checking off of our highways, we had a collision southbound Highway 6. Chippewa Creek Road was closed for a collision earlier. That has since reopened. There is a gas leak on the go. East and westbound Bethridge shut down from Kipling to Martin Grove. Police on scene for an investigation. Kiana's been reporting on that tonight. And east and westbound Dundas was shut down from Lansdowne to Ossington for the Due West Fest. But that just reopened earlier this morning. And once again, traffic is moving through there just fine. Your next report is in less than 10 minutes with the forecast now, meteorologist Carl Lamb.
1: Temperatures for today getting up to 24 degrees. It's going to be a really nice day with mostly sunny conditions. It will be cooler right by the lake, too, with that southeasterly wind around 20 to 30 kilometers per hour. And then for tonight, we're down to a low of 15. Your high for today is 24.
18: It is 18 degrees in downtown Toronto under clear sky. 680 News Time, 2:03. The TTC still needs some extra preparations before the World Cup arrives in Toronto later this week. City's Afia Ba has more on the track work.
6: Now, one expert says the TTC is as ready as it can be for this global soccer tournament, but likely a few little tweaks will be needed along the way.
7: So we're in the midst of the last sprucing up before the party. Think of it, it's like it's your home, you're doing a party, you're doing putting the last touches on the place.
6: The TTC releasing these images on Sunday of a concrete pour north of Yorkdale Station. Part of necessary work, officials say, to keep overall service safe and reliable.
15: The idea is we've got five restricted speed zones, four restricted speed zones that we hope to remove. And we've also got some concrete slab work that we need to do and this is why we need the single line operation happening Wilson to Lawrence West.
6: Now here at Lawrence West Station, subway service is set to resume Monday at 6 a.m., but trains between this station and Wilson will be operating on a single track. This is for structural maintenance and to improve those restricted speed zones. Officials say plan ahead before heading out. Outside Lawrence West Station, Afia Ba, City News, Toronto.
18: 680 News Time, 2:04. Mayor Olivia Chow is defending the city's move to resell World Cup tickets to corporations for a profit to help offset the cost of hosting matches. City's Brandon Chogri has the details.
19: The City of Toronto bought up thousands of World Cup tickets and flipped them for a profit. So, is City Hall a bunch of scalpers, or is this actually an effective business strategy? Mayor Olivia Chow defending the move today, telling me this is actually going to save taxpayers money.
22: Not one penny of the city hosting FIFA World Cup come from taxpayers. It's from levying the hotel and these corporate sponsorship through the ticket sale, so the taxpayers don't have to pay a dime. We're not doing it for greed. We're doing it to save taxpayers' dollar. And it was planned last year, way before the provincial guidelines came in. And I spoke to the premier. He knows exactly what we're doing.
19: Toronto used its host city privileges to buy up more than 3,500 tickets in order to flip them for a profit. At City Hall, Brandon Chogri, City News.
18: 680 News Time, 2:05. Organizers say this year's Walk with Israel in North York was the largest in the event's 57-year history. And they estimate more than 60,000 people attended the march. City's David Zura has more.
23: The annual Walk with Israel in North York has wrapped up once again after taking to the streets of Toronto. The UJA Federation of Greater Toronto organizes the roughly 4-kilometer fundraising walk. Money raised today will go to support a number of community programs serving families in Israel, including those impacted by war and the attacks of October 7th. This year's goal set at $780,000. Those attending starting at Temple Sinai Congregation on Wilson Avenue before heading north on Bathurst and ending at Sherman Campus Community Center. Organizers and those attending describing it as an opportunity for togetherness. David Zura, City News, North York.
18: 680 News Time 206. A powerful 7.8 magnitude earthquake hit the Mindanao region in the southern Philippines yesterday evening. The Pacific Tsunami Warning Center says tsunami waves are possible in the Philippines and Malaysia following the quake. Australia and New Zealand were also on the watch for any tsunami waves off the coast. Information on injuries is not available at this time. 680 News Time 207. Breaking news from Toronto police, who are on the scene of a chemical leak in the Bethridge Road and Kipling Avenue area. Officers got the call around 11:30 last night, and emergency services are still on scene. Police are asking residents to avoid the area and say Bethridge Road is closed between Kipling Avenue and Martin Grove Road. Stay with 680 News Radio for this developing story. Union Summer is back today. From June 8th to August 9th, the Front Street Plaza will transform into a dynamic open-air festival in the heart of the downtown core. It is an opportunity for residents to discover free events, music, and entertainment right in the city center. This year, Union Summer expands its music offerings with over 120 live performances from a wide range of musical genres, from blues and jazz to big band and contemporary music, DJs, and more. In addition to music, the festival celebrates Toronto's diverse culinary scene, featuring local food vendors, craft drinks, and artisanal treats. I have walked by it.

0: Morning on the 401. So the southbound 400 ramp to the westbound 401 was closed for maintenance. That has just reopened. However, if you're on the southbound 404 and you're trying to get on the eastbound 401, you're not going to be able to do so. That ramp is now shut down for maintenance. You can get on the east 401 though, or sorry, the west 401. The east 401 ramp is closed. West 401 ramp is fine. And of course, the south 404 ramp out of the southbound Don Valley Parkway is fine as well. They've completed the maintenance on that. Let's take a look at the 401. We have the collector closed from east of Avenue Road to east of Bayview on the eastbound side of the 401. So no access this morning from Avenue Young, Bayview, or Leslie. Those north and southbound ramps are all shut down. And we have construction on the eastbound 401 at Victoria Park and the Express. Three right lanes are blocked. That's creating a heavy delay from Victoria Park to Warden. At Warden, the transfers to the collectors are closed. Westbound 401 at Rougemount. So that is just west of White's. We've got the transfers to the Express closed there. At White's Road, you've got the collectors blocked with right lane construction. Northbound Port Union ramp to the westbound 401 is closed. The ramp to Port Union and Kingston Road closed, and the west 401 ramp to Warden is closed as well. If you're on the northbound 404 at Steeles, we still have a stalled vehicle there blocking the right lane. Southbound 404 at Mulock has left lane construction. At Bloomington, the left lane is blocked as well. Let's take a quick look at the QEW because I'm seeing it starting to bunch up again. It was starting to improve, and now it's slow again. So eastbound QEW from here, Ontario, to approaching Dixie. Two left lanes are still blocked with construction through that stretch. You're going to hit the brakes from Cawthra to approaching Dixie as a result. Now, on the westbound side of the QEW, we do have construction as well, but it is not nearly as bad if you're headed that direction. So on the westbound side of the QEW, looks to be heavy from the West Mall to Dixie. Two left lanes are blocked. Traffic's flowing through there, but it's not backed up at all. And in Hamilton, northbound Highway 6 North, East Flamborough Township Concession 5 East. At that intersection there, if you're northbound, you're going to find the right lane blocked because of a collision. That's in the Waterdown area. Your next report in less than 10 minutes with the forecast. Here's meteorologist Carl Lamb.
1: It's a bright but comfortable start to the work week across the GTA. So sunshine today, temperatures getting up to 24 degrees. We do have a southeasterly wind around 20 to 30 kilometers per hour. So it does keep areas like Burlington, Oakville, Scarborough, and right downtown just a little bit cooler, down to 15 tonight. Then for tomorrow, starting to get warmer, 28 degrees with sunshine and clouds increasing, rain and possible thunderstorms coming in late in the day because it is more humid. Your high for today is 24.
2: It is 18 degrees in downtown Toronto under a clear sky. 680 News Time, 2:14.
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2: It is 18 degrees in downtown Toronto under a clear sky. Good morning. I'm Kiana Alvarez, and here are the top stories this hour. The TTC is undergoing some last-minute preparations before the masses arrive for the FIFA World Cup this week. Officials say the last-minute track work and maintenance is necessary to keep the transit system safe and reliable. And Mayor Olivia Chow is defending the city's move to resell World Cup tickets to corporations for profit. The city purchased more than 3,500 World Cup tickets and then resold them to corporate sponsors and partners. And this year's Walk with Israel in North York was the largest in the event's 57-year history, estimating more than 60,000 people who attended. But the walk was not without opposition, and police say several people were arrested. And now, time for sports. 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Everson.
9: The Toronto Marlies are headed to the Calder Cup Finals. Alex Nylander scored the overtime winner in a 2-1 victory over Wilkes-Barre Scranton as Toronto captured the Eastern Conference.

0: Conference title in six games. The Marlies await the winner of the Western Final featuring Colorado and Chicago, whose Game 7 goes tonight. On the diamond, after falling behind by four runs, the Blue Jays stormed back with a five-run sixth inning and beat Baltimore 6-4. Jays skipper John Schneider on what he saw working in that sixth inning.
1: Took advantage of an error for one, and then just ran the bases really well. It was a really good inning. You know, you're down four, and then you hit a homer, and you kind of stack some at bats together.
0: The Jays kick off a three-game series against the Phillies tonight at 7:07 on Sportsnet 590 The Fan and Sportsnet. Hoops, the tempo snapped back in style on Sunday. Toronto out-rebounded Chicago 44-37 and rolled to an 85-68 win behind an impressive 14-point performance from Izzy Harrison, who made her debut Sunday afternoon. In international hoops, Canada's under-18 men's national team defeated Team USA in the final at the U18 FIBA AmeriCup tournament 67-65. Mississauga's Javion Tyndale had 19 points, 8 assists, and 3 steals as Canada earned its first gold at the U18 tournament. Canada's women earned a dramatic bronze medal Sunday in rugby. They held off the United States 21-19 in Bordeaux, France to finish third overall at the HSBC Sevens World Championship. And the wait is over for Alexander Zverev. After three previous Grand Slam final losses, the German captured the French Open title on Sunday with a 5-set victory over Flavio Caboli. Sports at 15 and 45 past every hour or anytime at sportsnet.ca.
2: Tomorrow, a historic Stanley Cup final continues in Vegas. After Mitch Marner came out flying in Game 3. Carolina responded with 3 goals in 39 seconds to tie it. But Vegas sealed the deal in double overtime to take a 2-1 series lead. What's in store for Game 4? You just have to watch the Stanley Cup Final. 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
4: You're listening to 680 News Radio. Good morning, I'm Logan Libiak. A California man says he's lucky to be alive after coming face-to-face with a grizzly bear while hiking in Montana. ABC's Dave Packer reports.
5: Daniel Crago's dream trip to Glacier National Park quickly turned into a nightmare. While taking photos, he saw a grizzly cub about 40 feet away. Next thing he knew, an adult grizzly showed up.
6: I could hear the roar, and I just stuck my arm up. Kind of thought, like, this is it.
5: It charged and attacked him.
6: Completely split open, forearm, just bleeding out. I was just in panic mode, like, thinking I'm going to die.
5: Grego's saved by several hikers who came to his aid, now recovering with what he says is a new perspective.
6: Whatever else is going on in life, I'm alive.
5: Dave Packer, ABC News.
4: The Iranian men's soccer team has arrived in Mexico for training ahead of the FIFA World Cup, but some members are still lacking American visas before three group stage matches in the United States later this month. The U.S., Canada, and Mexico are co-hosting this year's World Cup, with the first game in Toronto kicking off on Friday. The faithful turned out in huge numbers for Pope Leo in Spain. Marcus Moore with ABC News was there.
7: Police say 1.2 million people attended this open-air mass that just wrapped up here in Madrid. 500,000 were at a vigil where Pope Leo told young people that they can change the world with love. And I met a number of those young people in the crowd who shared their enthusiasm for the Pope's visit. And in part, it's those young people that the Vatican is hoping to reach on this trip.
4: Pope Leo arrived Saturday to begin a week-long visit and Sunday presided over a mass in the capital of Madrid. Nostalgia for the 2000s battled nostalgia for the 1980s at the box office this weekend.
8: We back!
9: The horror comedy Scary Movie took in $55 million at the box office this weekend, a record for the long-running franchise. That means He-Man didn't have the power, with the new Masters of the Universe movie opening at number 2 with $29.3 million.
10: Look, I know how this sounds, but you gotta understand, it's massive.
9: Backrooms, meanwhile, rounded out the top 3 with $25.9 million, a 70% drop-off from its opening last weekend. Mike Dubusky, ABC News.
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15: From the 680 Traffic Center, I'm Ben Davey. Eastbound 401 collectors are closed from east of Avenue Road to east of Bayview this morning. So no access to the East 401 from Avenue Young, Bayview, or Leslie. All of those on and off ramps are shut down. Then at Victoria Park and the Express, you're going to find three right lanes blocked with construction. Traffic very heavy on that East 401 from Victoria Park to beyond Warden. And then at Warden, the transfers to the collectors are closed. On the westbound 401 west of White's, the transfers to the Express are closed, and you've got construction happening at White's and the collectors blocking the right lane. Northbound Port Union ramp to the West 401 shut down, and the West 401 ramps to Port Union, Kingston Road, and Warden are all closed as well. Checking Highway 400, the eastbound Rutherford ramp to the northbound 400 is closed for construction. And then on the northbound 400 at 6th line, you've got construction in the left lane. At Essa Road, you'll find left lane construction in Barrie. Southbound side, looking good coming out of Barrie, but construction south of Duckworth, where the right lane is blocked. The ramp to Bayfield is closed. At Bayfield, two left lanes blocked on the southbound 400. Then in Vaughan at Rutherford Road, we've got three right lanes blocked with construction this morning. The westbound Rutherford ramp to the southbound 400 is closed. South of Rutherford, you have long-term lane realignment on the southbound 400. And the westbound Bass Pro Mills ramp to the southbound 400 is closed, as are the east and westbound Langstaff ramps to the southbound 400. Your next report is at 2:31. With your extended forecast now, here's meteorologist Carl Lamb.
16: Your high for today is 24 degrees, mainly sunny conditions, and we do have a southeasterly wind around 20 to 30 kilometers per hour. So areas right near Lake Ontario will be a few degrees cooler, and then down to 15 degrees tonight. For tomorrow, it's sunshine and 28 degrees. The humidity is also going to be rising as well. So stickier conditions are ahead. Rain showers and possible thunderstorms for Tuesday afternoon and evening, then down to 20 on Tuesday night. For Wednesday, sun and cloud, chance for rain showers and thunderstorms, and 29. Your high for today is 24.
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4: You're listening to 680 News Radio. An 18-year-old crashed his car, hitting four motorcycles and killing two of the riders, as well as himself. It happened around 6 o'clock Saturday night at Highway 7 and Heights Road in the Kawartha Lakes. The 18-year-old driver of the car, reportedly from Peterborough, was pronounced dead at the scene. One of the motorcyclists, a 72-year-old man from Dunchurch, was also pronounced dead at the scene, while a second motorcyclist, a 65-year-old Barrie man, was rushed to hospital where he later died. A third motorcyclist, a 30-year-old man from Sudbury, was sent to a Toronto area hospital for treatment, while a fourth was treated at the scene. The cause of the crash remains under investigation. A labor dispute is threatening to disrupt the first World Cup match being held in Los Angeles on Friday. ABC's Rachel Scott tells us more.
14: Cashiers, cooks, bartenders, and servers at SoFi Stadium all authorizing a strike, their union telling ABC News. It's nearly 2,000 members voted overwhelmingly to strike against the stadium's food service operator, Legends Global. Negotiations are underway, and until a deal is made, concession workers could walk off the job at any point.
4: The first match being held here in Toronto gets underway on Friday at 3 p.m. when Canada takes on Bosnia. A scientist in Newfoundland has discovered what she calls lab zombies lurking beneath the ocean's surface. Research on scarlet sea cucumbers found that amputated pieces of tissue can heal themselves and survive for years. The tissue doesn't grow into a new animal, but it doesn't die either. Researchers say the strange blobs appear to exist somewhere between life and death. The findings have been published in the journal Science Advances. It wasn't a good night for everyone in New York City when the Knicks went up 2-0 in the NBA Finals. City's Rianne Campbell with the details.
21: At least 26 people were arrested in New York on Saturday night after the Knicks won Game 2 of their NBA Finals series against the Spurs. Some of the infractions include climbing on light poles and food carts and selling counterfeit merchandise. One person is accused of biting an officer and then striking another officer in the face. The crackdown comes as President Donald Trump is set to attend Game 3 in New York on Monday. Watch parties around Madison Square Garden have been canceled as a security measure.
4: No team has come back down 2-0 in the finals, and the Knicks haven't tasted gold since 1973. Conservative leader Pierre Poilievre is expected to argue in Calgary today that a change in federal policy could help push back on separatism talk in Alberta.
22: Poilievre says locking arms with other provinces is key to keeping a strong Alberta within a united Canada. In an excerpt of a speech he's expected to give in Calgary on Monday, the conservative leader says new federal policies to promote resource extraction and give provinces like Alberta and Quebec more control over immigration could help to ease separatist concerns. Poilievre says he and his conservative caucus plan to campaign across Alberta all summer ahead of a fall vote on whether the province will consider a future separation referendum. Prime Minister Mark Carney says a recent industrial carbon pricing deal with Alberta shows the province can work within the federal system. Craig Lord, The Canadian Press, Ottawa.
4: The Business Report, coming up next.
23: I'm Phil Martino. A Toronto author and retired architect has ventured into the ice cream business. John Ota came up with the idea for cherry blossom ice cream after a visit to Japan for his book, The Dining Room.
24: When I went to the Japanese samurai house, I went during the cherry blossom blooming season, and I loved it. It was so beautiful, all these flowers. I thought about our Hyde Park cherry blossom. I thought, somebody should make an ice cream, a cherry blossom ice cream, so you can be walking through these trees and you could be eating ice cream and looking at beautiful flowers, enjoying the spring. What a great combination. Somebody should do something like that.
23: So he did. You can find cherry blossom ice cream by John Ota at the Good Behavior Ice Cream Stores in Toronto.
24: I called the people at Good Behavior Ice Cream. And I said to them, you know, I just got this idea. I know you don't have to do it or anything, but what about a cherry blossom ice cream so that people can eat ice cream while they're walking through the cherry blossoms in Hyde Park and different places in Toronto? And they agreed. So they made a cherry blossom ice cream. It's still available. It was very popular when the cherry blossoms were out. You know, hundreds of people ate the ice cream. The cherry blossoms have disappeared, which is part of their magic and part of their story. But the ice cream is still available, and it's a very nice, light, dreamy treat with notes of sakura and lychee and oolong.
23: John Ota is the creator of Cherry Blossom Ice Cream. With your Weekend Business Report, I'm Phil Martino.
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26: Howard, I just developed a disability. Can I now be fired?
27: You can still be fired if you're disabled, as long as you're not fired because of the disability. But the court will give you more money because it's harder to find a job when you're disabled.
26: I've been called into a meeting where I'm certain I'm going to be fired. Should I call an employment lawyer?
27: You should, because we can give you advice on what you should and should not do to maximize your severance entitlement and make sure you don't make any serious mistakes.
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0: Good morning. It is Monday, June 8th. I'm Kiana Alvarez, and here's what's making news this hour. As the TTC undergoes track work before the FIFA World Cup, officials detail how they will better serve tourists and residents alike during the tournament. And the City of Toronto is defending its decision to resell FIFA World Cup tickets for profit after receiving criticism.
1: The remarkable playoff run for the Marlies continues. The Jays earn their series win against Baltimore, and Canada win gold at the under-18 FIBA AmeriCup tournament. Sports at 45.
0: 680 News Time 2:31. It's time for Rogers Xfinity Internet traffic and weather together on the ones. Here's Ben Davey.
2: Heads up on the Toronto-bound QEW at North Shore. We have some debris blocking the right lane. That from MTO. They are on their way out there to pick that up. But in the meantime, if you're in that area, just approach with caution and keep an eye open for that. Not a bad drive on the Toronto-bound QEW. We had a stalled car at Bronte blocking the right lane. That's gone now. The northbound Dorval ramp to the eastbound QEW is closed. And we do have construction from here, Ontario, to approaching Dixie. Two left lanes blocked. That has been slow off and on this morning. Right now, traffic slower than usual through there, but there's no backup, so that's good news. Traffic also slowing on the westbound side from the West Mall to Dixie. Two left lanes are blocked. Again, it's just right now traffic slowing. It's not a heavy backup as it was even an hour ago. Southbound 404 at Mulock. We've got the left lane blocked with construction at Bloomington. Left lane blocked as well. And the ramp to the eastbound 401. Is closed for maintenance off the southbound 404. So you'll have to take the westbound 401 or stay on it and get on the southbound Don Valley Parkway. Northbound 404 at Steeles, we had a stalled vehicle blocking the right lane. That is now gone. North of Bloomington, we've got that far right lane blocked. Long-term construction, some bridge work there that is going to be ongoing until September. And we have still volume on the eastbound 401 at Victoria Park. So taking a look at that, not as bad as it was actually. Volume is starting to pick up through there now, so that's good news. But we did have, looks like we still do, at Victoria Park on the East 401 in the Express, three right lanes blocked with construction. If you can stick to the collectors, that would definitely be a good idea. And we also at Warden have the transfers to the collectors closed for overnight construction as well. Your next report is in less than 10 minutes with the Forecast Now meteorologist Carl Lamb.
16: Temperatures for today getting up to 24 degrees. It's going to be a really nice day with mostly sunny conditions. It will be cooler right by the lake too with that southeasterly wind around 20 to 30 kilometers per hour. And then for tonight, we're down to a low of 15. Your high for today is 24.
0: It is 17 degrees in downtown Toronto under a clear sky. 680 News Time, 2:34. It is officially World Cup week in Toronto, and the TTC is still undergoing some last-minute work to accommodate the masses. Afia Ball with City News has more on the preparations and what else will elevate service for tourists and Torontonians.
3: University of Toronto Professor Maddie Simiatiki says overall service that we need for such a large-scale event is in place, but he hopes the quality will match that.
5: What is the human element of this? The people who are working at the stops, the people who are the volunteers, the drivers. You know, this is the customer service element of the TTC that's not always there, that can then, even if the service is good, can leave a bad taste for people. So it's now about putting together the plan with the implementation to ensure we get success.
3: Along with the partial subway closure, there's also a simultaneous ramp up of service to prepare for the tens of thousands of visitors arriving in the city, including new temporary overnight routes now in place, wayfinding improvements, and increased service during FIFA match days in Toronto. Officials wanting a transit-first approach for the tournament.
6: Outside Lawrence West Station, Afia Ba, City News, Toronto.
0: 680 News Time, 2:35. Although the City of Toronto is defending its decision to resell FIFA World Cup tickets to corporations for a profit, critics still think the city should have used its leverage differently. Brandon Chogri with City News has more.
7: Toronto used its host city privileges to buy up more than 3,500 tickets in order to flip them for a profit. And it seems like that gamble is paying off, with only a handful of tickets left. We don't have the final tally on how much the city has made just yet, but they did indeed see a return on their investment. Now, the mayor says City Hall isn't gouging soccer fans. The tickets were resold to major corporations and sponsors, not put on the open market for families. But critics still say it's not the way the city should have used its stash of tickets.
8: I think that's really disappointing. It's disappointing on a number of fronts. We've seen mayors in U.S. cities that have used their leverage to reduce costs of tickets. You saw the mayor in New York go out and secure tickets for $50 for families, for New Yorkers. And here in Toronto, Mayor Chow is taking the opposite approach. She sees it as a revenue stream to go out and jack ticket prices.
7: At City Hall, Brandon Chogri, City News.
0: 6:30 News Time, 2:36. Organizers of the Walk with Israel in North York say this year's turnout was the largest in the event's history. They estimate more than 60,000 people attended the walk. But it was not without opposition, as City's David Zura reports.
9: Now, we did see some demonstrations countering the walk, particularly in the area of Bathurst and Sheppard. A large police presence maintaining a distance between the two groups, as well as patrolling the nearby areas. Toronto police reporting at least 5 arrests relating to obstructing or assaulting officers. One man arrested for illegally operating a drone. This is now the 57th year for the event, last year drawing about 56,000 people. David Zura, City News, North York.
0: 6:30 News Time, 2:37. In the Philippines, the southern region of Mindanao was rocked by a 7.8 magnitude earthquake on Sunday evening. Following the quake, the Pacific Tsunami Warning Center says tsunami waves are possible in the Philippines and Malaysia. Officials in Australia have also been on the lookout for tsunami waves off the coast, but have not spotted any. And stay with 6:80 News Radio for the latest on this story. Breaking news from Toronto police, who say Bethridge Road is closed between Kipling Avenue and Martin Grove Road due to a chemical leak. Emergency services were called just after 11:30 last night to the Bethridge Road and Kipling Avenue area. Emergency services are on the scene and police are asking residents to avoid the area. And stay with 6:80 News Radio for this developing story. The Toronto Marlies have embarked on an improbable playoff run. And as 680's J.J. Evison tells us, they're 4 wins away from an AHL championship.
1: It was the former Wilkes-Barre Scranton Penguin who sealed the deal for the Marlies in overtime.
10: Kept in. Nylander slips away with it. Takes the shot. He scores! Fresh road for the Marlies as they're going to the Calder Cup.
1: That clip courtesy of AHL TV. Alex Nylander, the hero tonight, snapping home the overtime winner in a 2-1 victory over Wilkes-Barre Scranton to clinch the Eastern Conference title in 6 games. Easton Cowan scored his 4th goal in 5 games, while goaltender Artur Aktyamov was sensational, turning aside 39 shots and shutting the door for more than 67 consecutive minutes. The 4-seeded Marlies have now eliminated Rochester, Laval, Cleveland, and Wilkes-Barre on the run to the finals and will face either Colorado or Chicago with the Calder Cup on the line. From the Sports Center, I'm J.J. Evison.
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0: 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Empro says the price stayed the same at midnight, holding at $1.719 a liter at most GTA stations. 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
0: 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It's time for Rogers Xfinity Internet traffic and weather together on the ones. Here's Ben Davey.
2: New problem eastbound Finch at Highway 400. All eastbound lanes are blocked due to a collision. Trying to figure out which side of the 400 that might be on. If you're in the area and can let me know with a quick phone call and can do so safely, hands-free of course, let me know. Star 680 would definitely appreciate that. We'll take a closer look into that. I'm not seeing any huge delay right now on that issue. The 400 itself is moving pretty well right now. If you're on the northbound side, just keep in mind the eastbound Rutherford ramp to the North 400 is closed. Problem-free drive as you make your way out of Toronto. Up at 6th Line, we do have left lane construction, and then Odessa Road and Barrie. Construction blocking the left lane, but volume is light. We're not seeing any serious delays. On the southbound 400, south of Duckworth and Barrie, right lane construction. The ramp to Bayfield is closed. At Bayfield, two left lanes are blocked. Then in Devon at Rutherford Road, we have three right lanes blocked with construction, but it doesn't seem to be slowing traffic down at all. Westbound Rutherford ramp to the southbound 400 is closed. South of Rutherford, we've got lane realignment. Westbound Bass Pro Mills ramp to the southbound 400 is closed, as are the east and westbound Langstaff ramps to the southbound 400. Those are closed as well. Southbound 404 at Mulock, you got left lane construction. At Bloomington, left lane construction. The ramp to the eastbound 401 was closed for maintenance. That has reopened, so you can get on the east 401 once again from the southbound 404. QEW a little slow both directions through Dixie. It's been like that all morning. If you're westbound at West Mall, two left lanes are blocked. And on the eastbound side of the QEW, you're going to find it a little slower than usual from Cawthra to Dixie, where we have two left lanes closed. Your next report is in less than 10 minutes with the forecast meteorologist Carl Lamb.
16: It's a bright but comfortable start to the work week across the GTA. So sunshine today, temperatures getting up to 24 degrees. We do have a southeasterly wind around 20 to 30 kilometers per hour. So it does keep areas like Burlington, Oakville, Scarborough, and right downtown just a little bit cooler, down to 15 tonight. Then for tomorrow, starting to get warmer, 28 degrees with sunshine and clouds increasing, rain and possible thunderstorms coming in late in the day because it is more humid. Your high for today is 24.
0: It is 17 degrees in downtown Toronto under a clear sky. Here's a small update on the 79th Tony Awards that were last night. The prize for the best new play went to Liberation, about a consciousness-raising women's group in the 1970s in Ohio, which also won the Pulitzer Prize for drama earlier this year. Coming up, your top headlines this hour, 680 News Time, 2:43 rather.
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0: It is 17 degrees in downtown Toronto under a clear sky. Good morning, I'm Kiana Alvarez, and here are the top stories this hour. As the TTC undergoes track work before the FIFA World Cup, officials detail how they will better transit during the tournament, like ramping up service, new temporary overnight routes, and wayfinding improvements. And while the city is defending its decision to buy and sell World Cup tickets at a profit, critics argue the city missed an opportunity to make World Cup matches more accessible for residents, like the mayor did in New York City. And now, time for sports. From Sportsnet 590 The Fan, here's J.J. Evison.
1: All right, the Marlies continued their remarkable playoff run Sunday. Fourth seeded Toronto knocked off Wilkes-Barre Scranton 2-1 in overtime to claim the Eastern Conference Championship and advance to the Calder Cup Finals. Moving to the Diamond, where the Blue Jays erased a 4-0 deficit with five runs in the sixth inning before holding on for a 6-4 victory over Baltimore. Manager John Schneider on the positive takeaway from Sunday's series clinching win.
3: Playing sound defense, I think. The at-bat quality from Pena, from Valley, from Ernie, stretching the lineup out a little bit, and Hemi today too. So I think continue to do that, we'll be all right.
1: A three-game set with the Phillies kicks off tonight at the Rogers Center, 7:07. 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To the hardwood, it was a dominant afternoon Sunday for the Tempo. Brittany Sykes poured in 25 points as Toronto beat the Chicago Sky 85-68. In international hoops, Canada's under-18 men's national basketball team took down Team USA 67-65 to earn gold at the U18 FIBA AmeriCup tournament, the first in this nation's history at that tournament. To golf, Nelly Korda's final putt took the scenic route, but it made its intended destination for a U.S. Women's Open title and Korda's fourth LPGA major. Meanwhile, JT Poston rallied late and won the Memorial on a second playoff hole after Ryan Gerard's costly three-putt. Poston's win allows him to compete in the next three majors. Sports at 15 and 45 past every hour or anytime at sportsnet.ca.
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7: You're listening to 680 News Radio. Good morning, I'm Logan Libiak. New York City police announced there will be no outdoor watch party for Game 3 of the NBA Finals at Madison Square Garden Monday night. This is due to enhanced security measures with U.S. President Donald Trump attending the game. New York City Mayor Zohran Mamdani said there will still be outdoor watch parties in Central Park and Brooklyn Bowl and encouraged New Yorkers to celebrate without the violence that led to arrests over the weekend.
8: We know that the vast majority of New Yorkers were celebrating in the way that we would want them to, with exuberance, with joy, but there is no tolerance for violence against police officers or violence in general.
7: Trump will become the first president to attend the NBA Finals while in office. A state of emergency has been declared in Bolivia amid ongoing protests. Rianne Campbell with City News has the story.
14: New laws passed by Bolivia's Congress this weekend give the president a clearer legal framework to use armed forces to quell weeks-long protests and road blockades. The legislation was backed by both sides as a minute of silence was held in the chambers for the nine people that have been killed amid the ongoing demonstrations. The conflict began in May as workers went on strike, which escalated into full road blockades of the largest cities in the South American nation.
7: Protesters are demanding the government roll back austerity measures and address rising costs of living. Pope Leo XIV was in Madrid this weekend, where Puerto Rican sensation Bad Bunny was performing two shows in the Spanish capital. The pontiff acknowledged the appeal of Bad Bunny while on board the papal plane, saying he thinks many people would choose to see the artist perform rather than see him if given the choice. He also noted there might be a few people in Madrid to see the Pope. In the end, some 500,000 people poured into a Madrid plaza for an evening prayer vigil on Saturday as Leo zoomed around in his Pope-mobile. Stateside, the effects of new technology are creating new political issues. ABC's Brian Clark explains.
22: A planned data center to be built next to the Nashville Zoo has drawn criticism from local residents, including country star Brad Paisley.
23: Can't think of a worse place, honestly, that you can stick something like a data center.
22: As AI and the data centers that power the technology become a national issue, Senator Mark Warner tells ABC his Democratic Party can lead the way.
24: There's positive, but there's also a deep
9: underbelly here.
22: A Gallup poll earlier this year found that 7 in 10 Americans oppose data centers being built near their homes. Brian Clark, ABC News.
7: Traffic and weather together up next.
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2: From the 680 Traffic Center, I'm Ben Davey. Well, they have just closed the Leslie, Bayview, and Yonge ramps to the westbound 401. That's north and southbound for all three of them. So you currently can't get on the 401 either direction from north or south Leslie, Bayview, or Yonge. The north and south avenue ramps to the eastbound 401 are still closed. And we do have the collector shut down on the east 401 from east of Avenue to east of Bayview. So a productive morning of construction for our maintenance crew on the 401 and the associated ramps this morning. They've been busy shutting down quite a bit. At Victoria Park and the Express, we have three right lanes blocked with construction on the eastbound side of the 401 as well. East 401 at Warden, we have the transfers to the collectors closed. Also on the westbound side of the 401 at White's Road and the collectors, right lane construction. West of White's, the transfers to the Express are closed. Northbound Port Union ramp to the westbound 401, still closed. The ramp to Port Union and Kingston Road is closed, as is the ramp to Warden Avenue. Eastbound Rutherford ramp to the northbound 400 is closed for construction. At 6th Line, you'll find left lane construction, and then Essa Road up in Barrie, left lane construction on the northbound 400 as well. A little slower than usual on the QEW, both directions through Dixie. So if you're on the Toronto-bound side of the QEW, you're going to find it heavy from Cawthra to approaching Dixie because of construction back in Huron, Ontario. Two left lanes are blocked. Once you clear Dixie, it does improve. And on the westbound side of the QEW, slow from the West Mall, where we have two left lanes blocked with construction. That clears beyond Dixie as well. East and westbound Bethridge, still closed from Kipling to Martin Grove for a issue involving a chemical spill or leak. Police are on scene for the investigation there. Avoid that for now for sure. And eastbound Finch, still closed at Highway 400, where we had a collision earlier. Your next report is at 3:01 with your extended forecast now, meteorologist Carl Lamb.
16: We've got sunshine today in a southeasterly wind around 20 to 30 kilometers per hour, and it will keep areas by the lake a little bit cooler. So 24 is the high and 15 is the low for tonight. For tomorrow, sun to start, increasing humidity, and then the cloud cover starts to roll in and a chance for rain showers, possibly even a thunderstorm too. 28 for the high on Tuesday and just 20 for the low on Tuesday night. Then Wednesday, sun and cloud, and 29 with a chance for some rain showers and thunderstorms as well. Your high for today is 24.
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7: Three people are dead after a collision involving a car and four motorcycles in South Central Ontario.
30: Provincial police say the multi-vehicle crash happened early Saturday night at the intersection of a busy highway in Kawartha Lakes, roughly 150 kilometers northeast of Toronto. Investigators say an 18-year-old driver of a passenger vehicle from Peterborough was pronounced dead at the scene. They add that two motorcyclists, a 72-year-old man and a 65-year-old man, also died in the crash. A third motorcyclist was initially initially taken to a local hospital before transferred to Toronto, while a fourth motorcyclist was treated and released at the scene. Don Mitchell, The Canadian Press.
7: Residents of St. Petersburg this weekend were told to shelter in place as Ukraine continued its campaign to force Russian President Putin to return to the negotiation table. ABC's Ian Pinnell is in Moscow with the latest.
0: Ukraine unleashing another major attack. An old depot engulfed in flames in Russia's southern Krasnodar, and Putin's hometown, St. Petersburg, suffering the largest Ukrainian attack of the war. Russian president rejecting Zelensky's offer to meet face-to-face. With growing Russian casualties, a suffering economy, and increased Ukrainian drone capabilities, Putin is now under growing pressure to finally end this war.
7: This comes following multiple other drone strikes in Russia's second biggest city over the weekend. Prime Minister Mark Carney is heading to Europe on Thursday with stops in Ireland and France for the G7 summit. Canadian Press reporter Craig Lord has the story.
3: This year's G7 gathering was delayed by a day due to festivities for Flag Day and U.S. President Donald Trump's birthday in the United States. France says the focus of the summit will be on reducing global inequalities, while Carney's office says he'll be positioning Canada as the reliable partner in a period of global uncertainty. Carleton University professor Fenn Osler-Hampson says the real discussions at the summit will happen when Trump is out of the room and revolve around how the leaders handle the unpredictable president. Before the summit, Carney will be meeting with political and business leaders in Paris and Dublin to advance trade ties with the European economies. Craig Lord, The Canadian Press, Ottawa.
7: A Canadian scientist has found that amputated bits of flesh cut from the scarlet sea cucumbers can carry on living for years in a strange new form. Sarah Jobson is a doctoral student at Memorial University in Newfoundland and Labrador. She says she and her colleagues have spent several years observing their little lab zombies.
4: Is it alive? It's not reproducing. It's not regrowing into, you know, but it's not dead. So what does this count? And that's where we got the term zombie tissue, because we're like, it's kind of on that line. Our little lab zombies are on that line between life and death. And what does it mean?
7: Jobson is a co-author on a paper about the phenomena recently published in Science Advances. The Business Report, coming up next.
9: I'm Mike Eppel. Regrets about AI? Well, maybe a few. Some corporate leaders have had to rehire laid-off staff, with artificial intelligence not quite living up to expectations. New research from Robert Half shows more than a third of Canadian hiring managers who eliminated positions after implementing AI had to reverse course. Michael French is the national director at Robert Half.
11: So a lot of us said they had they're moving to AI, hoping to cut down on the cost of labor, fill roles that they couldn't find people for. But in the end, AI at this point just couldn't do it. They said it required a lot more human oversight and quality control than expected. The personal relationship that people have, AI just couldn't quite do it. The AI wasn't adopted at the same time across the organization. And the last one, the role requires more institutional knowledge than the AI really had.
9: French says companies are finding that AI can be additive, and having artificial intelligence knowledge on your CV can help you find a job.
11: The companies that had to rehire are still on an AI journey, so they are still working along on their journey. They will likely achieve their goal in the end, but they will hire people back into different roles, and they may end up being higher up the value chain, but at this time, they're not achieving what exactly they wanted to. When they did rehire, they didn't necessarily rehire the same person. If you don't have AI skills, you may find your job search being much more challenging. So people with AI skills are in hot demand, going to companies that are moving to AI or have moved to AI.
9: It's Michael French, National Director at Robert Half, with your Weekend Business Report. I'm Mike Eppel.
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5: Good morning. It is Monday, June 8th. I'm Kiana Alvarez, and here's what's making news this hour. The TTC is undergoing some last-minute tender love and care before the masses arrive for the FIFA World Cup. Mayor Olivia Chow is defending the city's move to resell World Cup tickets to corporations for profit. This year's Walk with Israel in North York was the largest in the event's 57-year history. And tsunami warnings are in effect after a powerful 7.8 magnitude earthquake hit the Philippines last night.
2: The Marlies are headed to the Calder Cup Finals. The Blue Jays pick up another series win. And Canada's under-18 men's basketball team collects gold at the FIBA AmeriCup Tournament, Sports at 15.
5: 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Here's Ben Davey.
2: Kiana, the northbound Don Valley Parkway ramp to the westbound 401 just closed. Now, they've been doing a lot of these ramps through night hours, just some really quick maintenance, so I don't expect that's going to be shut down for very long, and they've been kind of rotating around the 404 and the 400 ramps to the 401. So right now, it's the north EVP ramp to the west 401 that is inaccessible. North of Bloomington on the northbound 404, we do have the far right lane taken out for some long-term bridge construction, but no serious delay through there that we can see. Let's take a look at the southbound 400. So we do have the westbound Rutherford ramp to the south 400 closed. At Rutherford on the south 400, you're going to find three right lanes blocked. Westbound Bass Pro Mills ramp to the south 400 closed. East and west Langstaff ramp to the south 400 closed as well. The south 400 ramps to both the east
6: the
2: and
6: Calder
2: westbound
6: Cup finals,
2: 401
6: the Blue Jays
2: are open. They had shut both of those down briefly earlier this morning. If you're on the westbound QEW at West Mall, two left lanes blocked with construction, and we have a new problem at Winston Churchill. The right lane there is blocked with a crash. We'll keep an eye on that for you and see if there's any ongoing delays as a result. Northbound 427 at Burnham Thorpe in the Express, right lane blocked with a stalled vehicle there from earlier. And on the northbound 410, we've got the eastbound Derry and eastbound Boulevard ramps to the north 410 still closed. North 410 at Boulevard has left lane construction. At Sandalwood, you'll find construction blocking the left lane as well. Good news on Bethridge. Eastbound, westbound lanes were closed from Kipling to Martin Grove. Police were on scene for an investigation involving a chemical issue. That has been resolved. All lanes are open through there. We still have eastbound Finch closed at Highway 400 because of an earlier crash. Your next report in less than 10 minutes with the forecast now, meteorologist Carl Lamb.
16: Temperatures for today getting up to 24 degrees. It's going to be a really nice day with mostly sunny conditions. It will be cooler right by the lake, too, with that southeasterly wind around 20 to 30 kilometers per hour. And then for tonight, we're down to a low of 15. Your high for today is 24.
5: It is 17 degrees in downtown Toronto under a clear sky. 680 News Time, 303. The TTC still needs some extra preparations before the World Cup arrives in Toronto later this week. City's Zofia Baugh has more on the track work.
8: Now, one expert says the TTC is as ready as it can be for this global soccer tournament, but likely a few little tweaks will be needed along the way.
10: So we're in the midst of the last sprucing up before the party. Think of it, it's like it's your home, you're doing a party, you're doing putting the last touches on the place.
8: The TTC releasing these images on Sunday of a concrete pour north of Yorkdale Station. Part of necessary work, officials say, to keep overall service safe and reliable.
12: The idea is we've got five restricted speed zones, four restricted speed zones that we hope to remove. And we've also got some concrete slab work that we need to do and this is why we need the single line operation happening Wilson to Lawrence West.
8: Now here at Lawrence West Station, subway service is set to resume Monday at 6 a.m., but trains between this station and Wilson will be operating on a single track. This is for structural maintenance and to improve those restricted speed zones. Officials say plan ahead before heading out. Outside Lawrence West Station, Afia Baugh, City News, Toronto.
5: 680 News Time 304, Mayor Olivia Chow is defending the city's move to resell World Cup tickets to corporations for profit to help offset the costs of hosting matches. City's Brandon Chogri has the details.
13: The City of Toronto bought up thousands of World Cup tickets and flipped them for a profit. So, is City Hall a bunch of scalpers, or is this actually an effective business strategy? Mayor Olivia Chow defending the move today, telling me this is actually going to save taxpayers' money.
6: Not one penny of the city hosting FIFA World Cup come from taxpayers. It's from levying the hotel and these corporate sponsorship through the ticket sale, so the taxpayers don't have to pay a dime. We're not doing it for greed. We're doing it to save taxpayers' dollar. And it was planned last year, way before the provincial guidelines came in. And I spoke to the premier. He knows exactly what we're doing.
13: Toronto used its host city privileges to buy up more than 3,500 tickets in order to flip them for a profit. At City Hall, Brandon Shogri, City News.
5: 680 News Time 305. Organizers say this year's Walk with Israel in North York was the largest in the event's 57-year history. And they estimate more than 60,000 people attended the march. City's David Zura has more.
14: The annual Walk with Israel in North York has wrapped up once again after taking to the streets of Toronto. The UJA Federation of Greater Toronto organizes the roughly 4-kilometer fundraising walk. Money raised today will go to support a number of community programs serving families in Israel, including those impacted by war and the attacks of October 7th. This year's goal set at $780,000. Those attending starting at Temple Sinai Congregation on Wilson Avenue before heading north on Bathurst and ending at Sherman Campus Community Center. Organizers and those attending describing it as an opportunity for togetherness. David Zura, City News, North York.
5: 680 News Time 306. A powerful 7.8 magnitude earthquake hit the Mindanao region in the southern Philippines yesterday evening. The Pacific Tsunami Warning Center says tsunami waves are possible in the Philippines and Malaysia following the quake. Australia and New Zealand were also on the watch for any tsunami waves off the coast. Information on any injuries is not available at this time. 680 News Time 307. We have an update from Toronto police who were on the scene of a chemical leak in the Bethridge Road and Kipling Avenue area. Officers got the call around 11:30 last night and were asking residents to avoid the area. But now they say Bethridge Road is open in all directions. Union Summer is back today. From June 8th to August 9th, the Front Street Plaza will transform into a dynamic open-air festival in the heart of the downtown core. It is an opportunity for residents to discover free events, music, and entertainment right in the city center. This year, Union Summer expands its music offerings with over 120 live performances from a wide range of musical genres, from blues and jazz to big band and contemporary music, DJs, and more. In addition to music, the festival celebrates Toronto's diverse culinary scene, featuring local food vendors, craft drinks, and artisanal treats. 680 News Time 308. The Blue Jays homestead continues on Monday night. But as 680's J.J. Evison tells us, Toronto will be met by one of baseball's hottest pitchers.
21: After a series win against Baltimore, Toronto welcomes the Phillies to the Rogers Center, and Philadelphia is bringing a bona fide buzzsaw. Left-hander Christopher Sanchez has been nearly untouchable, going 5-0 with a microscopic 0.2 ERA over his last six starts. Meanwhile, the Jays will lean on veteran Patrick Corbin and an offense that's been getting unexpected production from rookies Yohendrick Pinyongo, Brandon Valenzuela, and Kazuma Okamoto. Game 1 features a fascinating contrast, Toronto's aggressive free-swinging lineup against one of baseball's best strike throwers. First pitch tonight at the Rogers Center goes at 7:07. On Sportsnet 590 The Fan and Sportsnet. From the Sports Center, I'm J.J. Evison.
5: The Tony Awards were last night in New York City. John Lithgow won the Tony Award for Best Lead Actor in a Play for his work in Giant. And Laurie Metcalf won her third acting Tony for Arthur Miller's Death of a Salesman. Bess Wohl's Liberation won Best Play, while Cinco Paul won for writing the book of Schmigadoon, as well as its score. Queen Jean became the first openly trans Tony winner ever for making the costumes for Cats, the Jellicle Ball. And Shoshana Bean won for playing the mom in The Lost Boys. And Joe Mantello won for directing Arthur Miller's Death of a Salesman. Coming up next, your gas price update. 680 News Time 309.
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5: 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Empros says the price stayed the same at midnight, holding at $1.71.9 a litre at most GTA stations. And coming up in 60 seconds on 680 News Radio, traffic and weather together on the ones. 680 News Time, 310.
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0: a southeasterly wind around 20 to 30 kilometers per hour. So it does keep areas like Burlington, Oakville, Scarborough, and right downtown just a little bit cooler, down to 15 tonight. Then for tomorrow, starting to get warmer, 28 degrees with sunshine and clouds increasing, rain and possible thunderstorms coming in late in the day because it is more humid. Your high for today is 24.
1: It is 17 degrees in downtown Toronto under a clear sky. 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
1: It is 17 degrees in downtown Toronto. Good morning, I'm Kiana Alvarez, and here are the top stories this hour. The TTC is undergoing some last-minute preparations before the masses arrive for the FIFA World Cup this week. Officials say the last-minute track work and maintenance is necessary to keep the transit systems safe and reliable. And Mayor Olivia Chow is defending the city's move to resell World Cup tickets to corporations for profit. The city purchased more than 3,500 World Cup tickets and then resold them to corporate sponsors and partners. And now, time for sports. 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Evison.
6: The Toronto Marlies are headed to the Calder Cup Finals. Alex Nylander scored the overtime winner in a 2-1 victory over Wilkes-Barre Scranton as Toronto captured the Eastern Conference title in six games. The Marlies await the winner of the Western Final featuring Colorado and Chicago, whose Game 7 goes tonight. On the diamond, after falling behind by four runs, the Blue Jays stormed back with a five-run sixth inning and beat Baltimore 6-4. Jays skipper John Schneider on what he saw working in that sixth inning.
7: Took advantage of an error for one, and then just ran the bases really well. It was a really good inning. You know, you're down four, and then you hit a homer, and you kind of stack some at bats together.
6: The Jays kick off a three-game series against the Phillies tonight at 7:07 on Sportsnet 590 The Fan and Sportsnet. Hoops, the tempo snapped back in style on Sunday. Toronto out-rebounded Chicago 44-37 and rolled to an 85-68 win behind an impressive 14-point performance from Izzy Harrison, who made her debut Sunday afternoon. In international hoops, Canada's under-18 men's national team defeated Team USA in the final at the U18 FIBA AmeriCup tournament 67-65. Mississauga's Javion Tyndale had 19 points, 8 assists, and 3 steals as Canada earned its first gold at the U18 tournament. Canada's women earned a dramatic bronze medal Sunday in rugby. They held off the United States 21-19 in Bordeaux, France to finish third overall at the HSBC Sevens World Championship. And the wait is over for Alexander Zverev. After three previous Grand Slam final losses, the German captured the French Open title on Sunday with a five-set victory over Flavio Caboli. Sports at 15 and 45 past every hour or anytime at sportsnet.ca.
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1: You're listening to 680 News Radio. Good morning. I'm Logan Libiak. A California man says he's lucky to be alive after coming face to face with a grizzly bear while hiking in Montana. ABC's Dave Packer reports.
2: Daniel Crago's dream trip to Glacier National Park quickly turned into a nightmare. While taking photos, he saw a grizzly cub about 40 feet away. Next thing he knew, an adult grizzly showed up.
3: Could hear the roar, and I just stuck my arm up. Kind of thought, like, this is it.
2: It charged and attacked him.
3: Completely split open, forearm, just bleeding out. I was just in panic mode, like, thinking I'm going to die.
2: Grego saved by several hikers who came to his aid, now recovering with what he says is a new perspective.
3: Whatever else is going on in life, I'm alive.
2: Dave Packer, ABC News.
1: The Iranian men's soccer team has arrived in Mexico for training ahead of the FIFA World Cup, but some members are still lacking American visas before three group stage matches in the United States later this month. The U.S., Canada, and Mexico are co-hosting this year's World Cup, with the first game in Toronto kicking off on Friday. The faithful turned out in huge numbers for Pope Leo in Spain. Marcus Moore with ABC News was there.
4: Police say 1.2 million people attended this open-air mass that just wrapped up here in Madrid. 500,000 were at a vigil where Pope Leo told young people that they can change the world with love. And I met a number of those young people in the crowd who shared their enthusiasm for the Pope's visit. And in part, it's those young people that the Vatican is hoping to reach on this trip.
1: Pope Leo arrived Saturday to begin a week-long visit and Sunday presided over a mass in the capital of Madrid. Nostalgia for the 2000s battled nostalgia for the 1980s at the box office this weekend.
5: Be back!
6: The horror comedy Scary Movie took in $55 million at the box office this weekend, a record for the long-running franchise. That means He-Man didn't have the power, with the new Masters of the Universe movie opening at number two with $29.3 million.
7: Look, I know how this sounds, but you gotta understand, it's massive.
6: Backrooms, meanwhile, rounded out the top three with $25.9 million, a 70% drop-off from its opening last weekend. Mike Dubusky, ABC News.
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12: From the 680 Traffic Center, I'm Ben Davey. Let's take a look at the Toronto-bound QEW. We have construction at Thorold Stone Road. The left lane is blocked there. And the ramp to north and southbound Fruitland, we have a stalled vehicle there blocking the left lane. Debris at North Shore was blocking the right lane on the Toronto-bound side of the QEW. They've got that cleared. At Fairview, we've got the left lane blocked with construction. Might be a little slower than usual through there. Just a brief delay, perhaps. Eastbound QEW at the 403 and 407, left lane construction there. The northbound Dorval ramp to the eastbound QEW is closed. Then you're going to find two left lanes blocked from here, Ontario, to approaching Dixie. That is moving slower than usual this morning. Similar delay on the westbound side of the QEW. So on the west QEW at West Mall, two left lanes are blocked. Once you clear Dixie, volume definitely improves. But then we have problems at Winston Churchill. A collision there is blocking the right lane. If you're on the northbound 427 at Burnhamthorpe in the express, we have a stalled vehicle blocking the right lane. And on the eastbound 403 at Aaron Mills, two right lanes are blocked with construction. Both Aaron Mills ramps to the east 403 are closed. And then at the 401 in the collectors, we have a stalled vehicle blocking the HOV lane. On the westbound 403 at Mavis, we have the HOV lane blocked with a collision there. And good news in Waterdown, northbound Highway 6 at East Flamborough Township, Concession 5 East. Right lane there was blocked with a collision. That is now clear. All lanes are open. Your next report is at 331. Now with your extended forecast, here's meteorologist Carl Lamb.
13: Your
5: Your high for today is 24 degrees, mainly sunny conditions, and we do have a southeasterly wind around 20 to 30 kilometers per hour, so areas right near Lake Ontario will be a few degrees cooler, and then down to 15 degrees tonight. For tomorrow, it's sunshine and 28 degrees. The humidity is also going to be rising as well, so stickier conditions are ahead. Rain showers and possible thunderstorms for Tuesday afternoon and evening, then down to 20 on Tuesday night. For Wednesday, sun and cloud, chance for rain showers and thunderstorms, and 29. Your high for today is 24.
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1: You're listening to 680 News Radio. An 18-year-old crashed his car, hitting four motorcycles and killing two of the riders, as well as himself. It happened around 6 o'clock Saturday night at Highway 7 and Heights Road in the Kawartha Lakes. The 18-year-old driver of the car, reportedly from Peterborough, was pronounced dead at the scene. One of the motorcyclists, a 72-year-old man from Dunchurch, was also pronounced dead at the scene, while a second motorcyclist, a 65-year-old Barrie man, was rushed to hospital where he later died. A third motorcyclist, a 30-year-old man from Sudbury, was sent to a Toronto area hospital for treatment, while a fourth was treated at the scene. The cause of the crash remains under investigation. A labor dispute is threatening to disrupt the first World Cup match being held in Los Angeles on Friday. ABC's Rachel Scott tells us more.
16: Cashiers, cooks, bartenders, and servers at SoFi Stadium all authorizing a strike, their union telling ABC News. It's nearly 2,000 members voted overwhelmingly to strike against the stadium's food service operator, Legends Global. Negotiations are underway, and until a deal is made, concession workers could walk off the job at any point.
1: The first match being held here in Toronto gets underway on Friday at 3 p.m. when Canada takes on Bosnia. A scientist in Newfoundland has discovered what she calls lab zombies lurking beneath the ocean's surface. Research on scarlet sea cucumbers found that amputated pieces of tissue can heal themselves and survive for years. The tissue doesn't grow into a new animal, but it doesn't die either. Researchers say the strange blobs appear to exist somewhere between life and death. The findings have been published in the journal Science Advances. It wasn't a good night for everyone in New York City when the Knicks went up 2-0 in the NBA Finals. City's Rhianne Campbell with the details.
17: At least 26 people were arrested in New York on Saturday night after the Knicks won Game 2 of their NBA Finals series against the Spurs. Some of the infractions include climbing on light poles and food carts and selling counterfeit merchandise. One person is accused of biting an officer and then striking another officer in the face. The crackdown comes as President Donald Trump is set to attend Game 3 in New York on Monday. Watch parties around Madison Square Garden have been canceled as a security measure.
1: No team has come back down 2-0 in the finals, and the Knicks haven't tasted gold since 1973. Conservative leader Pierre Poilievre is expected to argue in Calgary today that a change in federal policy could help push back on separatism talk in Alberta.
18: Poilievre says locking arms with other provinces is key to keeping a strong Alberta within a united Canada. In an excerpt of a speech he's expected to give in Calgary on Monday, the conservative leader says new federal policies to promote resource extraction and give provinces like Alberta and Quebec more control over immigration could help to ease separatist concerns. Poilievre says he and his conservative caucus plan to campaign across Alberta all summer ahead of a fall vote on whether the province will consider a future separation referendum. Prime Minister Mark Carney says a recent industrial carbon pricing deal with Alberta shows the province can work within the federal system. Craig Lord, The Canadian Press, Ottawa.
1: The Business Report, coming up next.
19: I'm Tim Demopoulos. A new Léger survey conducted for rates.ca found that only 13% of Canadians would consider buying a vehicle with autonomous driving features within the next 2 years. According to David Mayer, Director of Insurance and Underwriting at rates.ca, a lack of trust in the technology appears to be a major factor.
20: We know that these Canadians that say that they're not interested, a big factor in that is they simply don't feel safe. You know, that's because this technology feels too new to them. So even among those that are interested in an autonomous or self-driving vehicle, 52% still have mistrust of the full self-driving modes and technology. From an insurance perspective, right now, the biggest unknowns is liability. When a vehicle, in theory, is driving itself and something goes wrong, who is responsible, the driver or the manufacturer?
19: It also remains unclear who would be held liable in insurance claims involving autonomous technology.
20: One model is being discussed where a policy can trigger based on who is in control of the vehicle at that time, whether it might be the automated system failing or the driver themselves. Claims adjusters, I think, will also need to really understand the technology that's going into these vehicles because there is significant costs. Regulators will need to have a pretty black and white decision on how liability is allocated between a driver, the automaker, and any other software or technology providers that may provide components to these autonomous vehicles.
19: With your weekend business report, I'm Tim Demopoulos.
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25: Good morning. It is Monday, June 8th. I'm Kiana Alvarez, and here's what's making news this hour. As the TTC undergoes track work before the FIFA World Cup, officials detail how they will better serve tourists and residents alike during the tournament. The City of Toronto is defending its decision to resell FIFA World Cup tickets for profit after receiving criticism. And organizers of the Walk with Israel in North York say this year's turnout was the largest in the event's history.
26: The remarkable playoff run for the Marlies continues. The Jays earn their series win against Baltimore, and Canada win gold at the under-18 FIBA AmeriCup tournament. Sports at 45.
25: 680 News Time, 3:31. It's time for Rogers Xfinity Internet traffic and weather together on the ones. Here's Ben Davey.
27: Thank you, Kiana, and good morning. If you're on the eastbound 401, the collector lanes are closed from east of Avenue Road to east of Bayview, so no access to the east 401 from north or south Avenue, Yonge, Bayview, or Leslie. Those on-ramps are all shut down, and the exits at Yonge, Bayview, and Leslie are shut down as well. If you're at Victoria Park in the Express, you're going to find three right lanes blocked with construction that was moving very slowly earlier. Traffic much lighter now, so we're not seeing a huge delay through there, but those lanes are still closed as far as we know. Then East 401 at Warden, the transfers to the collectors are closed. Westbound 401 at White's in the collectors, right lane construction. West of White's, the transfers to the express are closed. Northbound Port Union ramp to the westbound 401 is closed for construction. The ramp to Port Union and Kingston Road closed also, and the ramp to Warden also closed off the westbound 401. Eastbound Rutherford Road ramp to the northbound 400 is still closed. And then further north up the northbound 400 at 6th line, you're going to find left lane construction at Esser Road and Barrie. Construction is blocking the left lane. Southbound 400, south of Duckworth and Barrie, right lane construction. The ramp to Bayfield is closed. At Bayfield, two left lanes are blocked. Then in Vaughan at Rutherford Road, three right lanes are blocked. The westbound Rutherford ramp to the southbound 400 off limits. South of Rutherford, we've got long-term lane realignment through that stretch. No delay, though. And westbound Bass Pro Mills and east and westbound Langstaff ramps to the
0: south 400 are all closed as well. And if you're on the northbound 404, the ramp to the westbound 401 off the North Don Valley Parkway still shut down for maintenance. North of Bloomington, we've got the far right lane taken out for construction. Southbound 404 at Mulock, left lane construction is clear. And at Bloomington, left lane construction clear as well. Your next report is in less than 10 minutes. With the forecast now, here's meteorologist Carl Lamb.
5: Temperatures for today getting up to 24 degrees. It's going to be a really nice day with mostly sunny conditions. It will be cooler right by the lake, too, with that southeasterly wind around 20 to 30 kilometers per hour. And then for tonight, we're down to a low of 15. Your high for today is 24.
25: It is 16 degrees in downtown Toronto under a clear sky. 680 News Time, 3:33. It is officially World Cup week in Toronto, and the TTC is still undergoing some last-minute work to accommodate the masses. Afia Ball with City News has more on the preparations and what else will elevate service for tourists and Torontonians.
2: University of Toronto professor Maddie Simiatiki says overall service that we need for such a large-scale event is in place, but he hopes the quality will match that.
3: What is the human element of this? The people who are working at this at the stops, the people who are the volunteers, the drivers. You know, this is the customer service element of the TTC that's not always there, that can then, even if the service is good, can leave a bad taste for people. So it's now about putting together the plan with the implementation to ensure we get success.
2: Along with the partial subway closure, there's also a simultaneous ramp up of service to prepare for the tens of thousands of visitors arriving in the city, including new temporary overnight routes now in place, wayfinding improvements, and increased service during FIFA match days in Toronto. Officials wanting a transit-first approach for the tournament.
4: Outside Lawrence West Station, Afia Ba, City News, Toronto.
25: 680 News Time, 3:34. Although the City of Toronto is defending its decision to resell FIFA World Cup tickets to corporations for a profit, critics still think the city should have used its leverage differently. Brandon Chogri with City News has more.
6: Toronto used its host city privileges to buy up more than 3,500 tickets in order to flip them for a profit. And it seems like that gamble is paying off with only a handful of tickets left. We don't have the final tally on how much the city has made just yet, but they did indeed see a return on their investment. Now, the mayor says City Hall isn't gouging soccer fans. The tickets were resold to major corporations and sponsors, not put on the open market for families. But critics still say it's not the way the city should have used its stash of tickets.
7: I think that's really disappointing. It's disappointing on a number of fronts. We've seen mayors in U.S. cities that have used their leverage to reduce costs of tickets. You saw the mayor in New York go out and secure tickets for $50 for families, for New Yorkers. And here in Toronto, Mayor Chow is taking the opposite approach. She sees it as a revenue stream to go out and jack ticket prices.
6: At City Hall, Brandon Chogri, City News.
25: 680 News Time, 3:35. Organizers of the Walk with Israel in North York say this year's turnout was the largest in the event's history. They estimate more than 60,000 people attended the march yesterday. But it was not without opposition, as City's David Zura reports.
8: Now, we did see some demonstrations countering the walk, particularly in the area of Bathurst and Sheppard. A large police presence maintaining a distance between the two groups, as well as patrolling the nearby areas. Toronto police reporting at least 5 arrests relating to obstructing or assaulting officers. One man arrested for illegally operating a drone. This is now the 57th year for the event, last year drawing about 56,000 people. David Zura, City News, North York.
25: 680 News Time, 3:36. In the Philippines, the southern region of Mindanao was rocked by a 7.8 magnitude earthquake on Sunday evening. Following the quake, the Pacific Tsunami Warning Center says tsunami waves are possible in the Philippines and Malaysia. Officials in Australia have also been on the lookout for tsunami waves off the coast, but have not spotted any. We have an update from Toronto Police who say Bethridge Road is now open between Kipling Avenue and Martin Grove Road. The roads were previously closed due to a chemical leak. Emergency services were called just after 11:30 last night to the Bethridge Road and Kipling Avenue area. 680 News Time, 3:37. The Front Street Plaza will transform back into a dynamic open-air festival space for Union Summer's 9th year. To kick off the festival, TD Music is presenting Choir, Choir, Choir on June 9th, inviting everyone to sing, celebrate, and join in together for the start of a great summer. Union Summer will offer over 120 live performances from a wide range of musical genres, from blues and jazz to big band and contemporary music, DJs, and more. Alongside the entertainment, visitors can dine and discover a lineup of local favorites and hidden gem restaurants from across the GTA in a lively patio setting, perfect for soaking up Toronto's summer. 680 News Time, 3:38. The Toronto Marlies have embarked on an improbable playoff run. And as 680's J.J. Evison tells us, they're four wins away from an AHL championship.
9: It was the former Wilkes-Barre Scranton Penguin who sealed the deal for the Marlies in overtime.
10: Kept in. Nylander slips away with it. Takes the shot. He scores! Fresh road for the Marlies as they're going to the Calder Cup.
9: That clip courtesy of AHL TV. Alex Nylander, the hero tonight, snapping home the overtime winner in a 2-1 victory over Wilkes-Barre Scranton to clinch the Eastern Conference title in six games. Easton Cowan scored his fourth goal in five games, while goaltender Artur Aktyamov was sensational, turning aside 39 shots and shutting the door for more than 67 consecutive minutes. The four-seeded Marlies have now eliminated Rochester, Laval, Cleveland, and Wilkes-Barre on the run to the finals and will face either Colorado or Chicago with the Calder Cup on the line. From the Sports Center, I'm J.J. Evison.
25: 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The new Governor General will be installed during a ceremony today. Louise Arbour is set to replace Mary Simon. Simon has reached the end of her tenure, having served both Queen Elizabeth and her son, King Charles. Arbour is a former Supreme Court Justice and United Nations High Commissioner for Human Rights. Coming up, your gas price update. 680 News Time, 3:39.
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25: 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Empro says the price stayed the same at midnight, holding at $1.719 a liter at most GTA stations. And coming up in 60 seconds, your traffic and weather report. 680 News Time, 3:40.
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25: 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It's time for Rogers Xfinity Internet traffic and weather together on the ones. Here's Ben Davey.
27: Thank you, Kiana. We're watching the westbound QEW at Winston Churchill. So we mentioned the right lane crash at Winston Churchill. Now the ramp to Winston Churchill has been closed as well. And I believe both of those closures are related to the same incident. We do see emergency crews on scene. Fortunately, very light volume, so no delay, but just something for you to watch out for on that westbound QEW. We also have construction back at West Mall in Etobicoke. Two left lanes are blocked, so that might be a little slower than usual until you clear Dixie. On the Toronto-bound side of the QEW at Fairview, left lane construction. East QEW at the 403-407 has construction in the left lane. The northbound Dorval ramp to the eastbound QEW remains closed. And then a little bit slow on the Toronto-bound QEW from here, Ontario, to approaching Dixie. Two left lanes are blocked with construction there. We do have some good news on the northbound Don Valley Parkway. The ramp to the westbound 401 had been closed for maintenance. It has just reopened. No trouble accessing that at this time. If you're on the northbound 404, that's a really nice drive. Coming out of Toronto and up into York region, just keep in mind north of Bloomington, we have the far right lane blocked with some bridge construction. And we have the collectors closed on the eastbound 401 from east of Avenue Road to east of Bayview. So no access from Avenue Young, Bayview, or Leslie. Then at Victoria Park and the Express, three right lanes are blocked with construction. At Warden, the transfers to the collectors are closed. Westbound 401 at White's Road in the collectors, right lane construction there. West of Whites to west of Port Union in the collectors. Left lane construction through that stretch. West of Whites, the transfers to the express are closed as well. Also, the northbound Port Union ramp to the westbound 401 closed, and the west 401 ramps to Port Union and Kingston Road and the ramp to Warden are all closed as well. Your next report is in less than 10 minutes with the forecast now. Here's meteorologist Carl Lamb.
0: It's a bright but comfortable start to the work week across the GTA. So sunshine today, temperatures getting up to 24 degrees. We do have a southeasterly wind around 20 to 30 kilometers per hour. So it does keep areas like Burlington, Oakville, Scarborough, and right downtown just a little bit cooler, down to 15 tonight. Then for tomorrow, starting to get warmer, 28 degrees with sunshine and clouds increasing, rain and possible thunderstorms coming in late in the day because it is more humid. Your high for today is 24.
25: It is 16 degrees in downtown Toronto under clear sky. 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
25: It is 16 degrees in downtown Toronto. Good morning. I'm Kiana Alvarez, and here are the top stories this hour. As the TTC undergoes track work before the FIFA World Cup, officials detail how they will better transit during the tournament, like ramping up service, new temporary overnight routes, and wayfinding improvements. And while the city is defending its decision to buy and sell World Cup tickets at a profit, critics argue the city missed an opportunity to make World Cup matches more accessible for residents, like the mayor in New York did. And now, time for sports. 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Evison.
9: All right, the Marlies continued their remarkable playoff run Sunday. Fourth-seeded Toronto knocked off Wilkes-Barre Scranton 2-1 in overtime to claim the Eastern Conference Championship and advance to the Calder Cup Finals. Moving to the Diamond, where the Blue Jays erased a 4-0 deficit with five runs in the sixth inning before holding on for a 6-4 victory over Baltimore. Manager John Schneider on the positive takeaway from Sunday's series-clinching win.
20: Playing sound defense, I think. The at-bat quality from Pena, from Valley, from Ernie, stretching the lineup out a little bit, and Hemi today too. So I think continue to do that will be all right.
9: A three-game set with the Phillies kicks off tonight at the Rogers Center, 7:07 first pitch on Sportsnet 590 The Fan and Sportsnet. To the hardwood, it was a dominant afternoon Sunday for the Tempo. Brittany Sykes poured in 25 points as Toronto beat the Chicago Sky 85-68. In international hoops, Canada's under-18 men's national basketball team took down Team USA 67-65 to earn gold at the U18 FIBA AmeriCup tournament, the first in this nation's history at that tournament. To golf, Nelly Korda's final putt took the scenic route, but it made its intended destination for a U.S. Women's Open title and Korda's fourth LPGA major. Meanwhile, JT Poston rallied late and won the Memorial on a second playoff hole after Ryan Gerard's costly three-putt. Poston's win allows him to compete in the next three majors. Sports at 15 and 45 past every hour or anytime at sportsnet.ca.
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4: You're listening to 680 News Radio. Good morning, I'm Logan Libiak. New York City police announced there will be no outdoor watch party for Game 3 of the NBA Finals at Madison Square Garden Monday night. This is due to enhanced security measures with U.S. President Donald Trump attending the game. New York City Mayor Zoran Mamdani said there will still be outdoor watch parties in Central Park and Brooklyn Bowl and encouraged New Yorkers to celebrate without the violence that led to arrests over the weekend.
5: We know that the vast majority of New Yorkers were celebrating in the way that we would want them to, with exuberance, with joy, but there is no tolerance for violence against police officers or violence in general.
4: Trump will become the first president to attend the NBA Finals while in office. A state of emergency has been declared in Bolivia amid ongoing protests. Rianne Campbell with City News has the story.
6: New laws passed by Bolivia's Congress this weekend give the president a clearer legal framework to use armed forces to quell weeks-long protests and road blockades. The legislation was backed by both sides as a minute of silence was held in the chambers for the 9 people that have been killed amid the ongoing demonstrations. The conflict began in May as workers went on strike, which escalated into full road blockades of the largest cities in the South American nation.
4: Protesters are demanding the government roll back austerity measures and address rising costs of living. Pope Leo XIV was in Madrid this weekend, where Puerto Rican sensation Bad Bunny was performing 2 shows in the Spanish capital. The pontiff acknowledged the appeal of Bad Bunny while on board the papal plane, saying he thinks many people would choose to see the artist perform rather than see him if given the choice. He also noted there might be a few people in Madrid to see the Pope. In the end, some 500,000 people poured into a Madrid plaza for an evening prayer vigil on Saturday as Leo zoomed around in his Pope-mobile. Stateside, the effects of new technology are creating new political issues. ABC's Brian Clark explains.
7: A planned data center to be built next to the Nashville Zoo has drawn criticism from local residents, including country star Brad Paisley.
8: Can't think of a worse place, honestly, that you could stick something like a data center.
7: As AI and the data centers that power the technology become a national issue, Senator Mark Warner tells ABC his Democratic Party can lead the way.
14: There's positive, but there's also a deep underbelly here.
7: A Gallup poll earlier this year found that 7 in 10 Americans oppose data centers being built near their homes. Brian Clark, ABC News.
4: Traffic and weather together up next.
22: 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We'll respond to your concerns and send you information on the council and its codes.
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24: From the 680 Traffic Center, I'm Ben Davey. We have the collectors closed this morning on the eastbound 401 from east of Avenue Road to east of Bayview. So no access to the eastbound 401 from Avenue Young, Bayview, or Leslie. All of those north and southbound ramps to the eastbound 401 are shut down, and you can't get off the eastbound 401 at Young, Bayview, or Leslie either. Then at Victoria Park and the Express, you'll find 3 right lanes blocked with construction. At Warden, the transfers to the collectors are closed. Westbound 401 at White's Road in the collectors, right lane
27: delaying construction there. West of White's to west of Port Union in the collectors, we do have construction long-term blocking the far left lane. West of White's, the transfers to the express are closed for construction this morning. Approaching Port Union, the transfers to the collectors are down to a single lane. That's a long-term project as well. The northbound Port Union ramp to the westbound 401 is closed this morning. And the west 401 ramps to Port Union and Kingston Road and the ramp to Warden all closed for overnight construction also. Eastbound Rutherford Road in Vaughan, the ramp to the northbound 400 is shut down. Northbound 400 at 6th line, you'll find left lane construction. Then up in Barrie, Addison Road construction is blocking the left lane. If you're on the southbound 400 coming out of Barrie, south of Duckworth, we have right lane construction. The ramp to Bayfield is closed. At Bayfield, two left lanes are blocked. Then in Vaughan, south 400 at Rutherford Road has three right lanes blocked with construction. The westbound Rutherford ramp to the southbound 400 remains closed. South of Rutherford, we have long-term lane realignment. And the westbound Bass Pro Mills and the east and westbound Langstaff ramps to the southbound 400 all shut down as well. And if you're on the northbound 404 north of Bloomington, remember we have the far right lane taken out for long-term bridge construction. Your next report is at 401. Now with the extended forecast, here's meteorologist Carl Lamb.
0: We've got sunshine today in a southeasterly wind around 20 to 30 kilometers per hour, and it will keep areas by the lake a little bit cooler. So 24 is the high and 15 is the low for tonight. For tomorrow, sun to start, increasing humidity, and then the cloud cover starts to roll in and a chance for rain showers, possibly even a thunderstorm too. 28 for the high on Tuesday and just 20 for the low on Tuesday night. Then Wednesday, sun and cloud in 29 with a chance for some rain showers and thunderstorms as well. Your high for today is 24.
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4: Three people are dead after a collision involving a car and four motorcycles in South Central Ontario.
12: Provincial police say the multi-vehicle crash happened early Saturday night at the intersection of a busy highway in Kawartha Lakes, roughly 150 kilometers northeast of Toronto. Investigators say an 18-year-old driver of a passenger vehicle from Peterborough was pronounced dead at the scene. They add that two motorcyclists, a 72-year-old man and a 65-year-old man, also died in the crash. A third motorcyclist was initially taken to a local hospital before transferred to Toronto, while a fourth motorcyclist was treated and released at the scene. Don Mitchell, the Canadian Press.
4: Residents of St. Petersburg this weekend were told to shelter in place as Ukraine continued its campaign to force Russian President Putin to return to the negotiation table. ABC's Ian Pinnell is in Moscow with the latest.
13: Ukraine unleashing another major attack, an old depot engulfed in flames in Russia's southern Krasnodar, and Putin's hometown, St. Petersburg, suffering the largest Ukrainian attack of the war. Russian president rejecting Zelensky's offer to meet face-to-face. With growing Russian casualties, a suffering economy, and increased Ukrainian drone capabilities, Putin is now under growing pressure to finally end this war.
4: This comes following multiple other drone strikes in Russia's second biggest city over the weekend. Prime Minister Mark Carney is heading to Europe on Thursday with stops in Ireland and France for the G7 summit. Canadian Press reporter Craig Lord has the story.
15: This year's G7 gathering was delayed by a day due to festivities for Flag Day and U.S. President Donald Trump's birthday in the United States. France says the focus of the summit will be on reducing global inequalities, while Carney's office says he'll be positioning Canada as the reliable partner in a period of global uncertainty. Carleton University professor Fenn Osler-Hampson says the real discussions at the summit will happen when Trump is out of the room and revolve around how the leaders handle the unpredictable president. Before the summit, Carney will be meeting with political and business leaders in Paris and Dublin to advance trade ties with the European economies. Craig Lord, The Canadian Press, Ottawa.
4: A Canadian scientist has found that amputated bits of flesh cut from the scarlet sea cucumbers can carry on living for years in a strange new form. Sarah Jobson is a doctoral student at Memorial University in Newfoundland and Labrador. She says she and her colleagues have spent several years observing their little lab zombies.
1: Is it alive? It's not reproducing. It's not regrowing into, you know, but it's not dead. So what does this count? And that's where we got the term zombie tissue, because we're like, it's kind of on that line. Our little lab zombies are on that line between life and death. And what does it mean?
4: Jobson is a co-author on a paper about the phenomena recently published in Science Advances. The Business Report, coming up next.
16: I'm Chris McCusker. A survey conducted by the Canadian Men's Health Foundation shows gambling is a concern for young men and it's impacting their mental health. Kenton Boston is the CEO.
17: 1 in 6 Canadian men are at risk for problem gambling. Young men aged 19 to 29 are by far the most vulnerable. 35%, more than a third of 19 to 29-year-old men fall into the risk, high-risk category. That's more than double the national average.
16: And something else stands out for you.
17: We're not linking causation. It's about showing and sharing statistics. And it's really important that I want to put a point in this, and that is this. Men in the higher risk category for gambling-related harms are nearly 2 times as likely to experience anxiety risk and 2.5 times more likely to experience depression risk. So for us, it's really connecting gambling to our mental health journey.
16: So how can this be mitigated?
17: It really falls into a campaign that we get behind every year, and we have it right now for our mental health journey at the Canadian Men's Health Foundation. And we call the campaign the You're Not Alone campaign. We're really trying to get this sense across based on research. Our organization, everything we do is based on research that is evidence-based. And so through that process, we know the easiest thing that people can do is to start talking.
16: Kenton Boston is the CEO at the Canadian Men's Health Foundation. And with your weekend business report, I'm Chris McCusker.
18: 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Carolina responded with 3 goals in 39 seconds to tie it. But Vegas sealed the deal in double overtime to take a 2-1 series lead. What's in store for Game 4? You just have to watch the Stanley Cup Final. 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
19: All right, guys, it's been a blast, but I gotta head out. Hey, Julie, do you need a ride?
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28: Good morning. It is Monday, June 8th. I'm Kiana Alvarez, and here's what's making news this hour. The TTC is undergoing some last-minute tender love and care before the masses arrive for the FIFA World Cup. Mayor Olivia Chow is defending the city's move to resell World Cup tickets to corporations for profit. This year's Walk with Israel in North York was the largest in the event's 57-year history. And a powerful 7.8 magnitude earthquake hit the Philippines last night and killed around 16 and injured over 200.
9: The Marlies are headed to the Calder Cup Finals. The Blue Jays pick up another series win. And Canada's under 18 men's basketball team collects gold at the FIBA AmeriCup Tournament. Sports at 15.
28: 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It's time for Rogers Xfinity Internet traffic and weather together on the ones. Here's Ben Davey.
30: Good morning, Kiana. We're watching the westbound QEW at Winston Churchill. So we mentioned the right lane crash. The ramp to Winston Churchill has been closed as a result of this issue as well. And now I see several emergency vehicles. It looks like they're blocking the far left lane, maybe 2 left lanes. The good news is volume is light, so there's not any delay through there at all. But just watch out for those emergency vehicles on the westbound QEW. A approaching Winston Churchill. If you're on the northbound 410, we have lots of construction at Beauvais, left lane blocked at Sandalwood, left lane blocked, and no access to the north 410 from eastbound Derry or eastbound Beauvais. On the southbound side at Mayfield, right lane construction, both Mayfield ramps to the south 410 are closed. The ramps to and from Sandalwood shut down. The ramp to Beauvais is closed as well. And the eastbound Derry ramp to the south 410 is closed. And the ramp to east and westbound Courtney Park closed off the southbound 410 as well. On the eastbound 403 at Arrow Mills, two right lanes blocked with construction. Both Arrow Mills ramps to the east 403 are shut down. And at the 401 in the collectors, we have the HOV lane blocked with a stalled vehicle. Looks like probably just the HOV lane there is blocked. I'm not seeing any delay at all on that eastbound 403 on the approach to that. If you're on the Toronto bound side of the QEW at Fairview, left lane is blocked. East QEW at the 403-407 is left lane construction. Then at Appleby Line, new problems. Right lane there blocked with a stalled vehicle. Northbound Dorval ramp to the eastbound QEW remains closed. And then a little bit of volume from here, Ontario, to approaching Dixie, where we have two left lanes blocked with construction. We also have a new problem on the northbound 400 approaching Innisfil Beach Road. Right lane there is blocked with a crash. Up in Barrie at Essa Road, left lane construction there. Southbound 400 south of Duckworth, right lane construction. The ramp to Bayfield is closed. At Bayfield, we had two left lanes blocked with construction, but they have reopened. At Rutherford, still have three right lanes blocked on the southbound 400. The westbound Rutherford ramp to the south 400 remains closed. Westbound Bass Pro Mills ramp to the south 400 shut down, and both east and west Langstaff ramps to the south 400 closed as well. Your next report is in less than 10 minutes with your forecast now. Here's Carl Lamb.
0: Temperatures for today getting up to 24 degrees. It's going to be a really nice day with mostly sunny conditions. It will be cooler right by the lake too with that southeasterly wind around 20 to 30 kilometers per hour. And then for tonight, we're down to a low of 15. Your high for today is 24.
28: It is 16 degrees in downtown Toronto under a clear sky. 680 News Time, 4:03. The TTC still needs some extra preparations before the World Cup arrives in Toronto later this week. City Zafia Baugh has more on the track work.
2: Now, one expert says the TTC is as ready as it can be for this global soccer tournament, but likely a few little tweaks will be needed along the way.
3: So we're in the midst of the last sprucing up before the party. Think of it, it's like it's your home, you're doing a party, you're doing putting the last touches on the place.
2: The TTC releasing these images on Sunday of a concrete pour north of Yorkdale Station. Part of necessary work, officials say, to keep overall service safe and reliable.
5: The idea is we've got four restricted speed zones that we hope to remove. And we've also got some concrete slab work that we need to do. And this is why we need the single line operation happening Wilson to Lawrence West.
2: Now here at Lawrence West Station, subway service is set to resume Monday at 6 a.m., but trains between this station and Wilson will be operating on a single track. This is for structural maintenance and to improve those restricted speed zones. Officials say plan ahead before heading out. Outside Lawrence West Station, Afia Baugh, City News, Toronto.
28: 680 News Time, 4:05. Mayor Olivia Chow is defending the city's move to resell World Cup tickets to corporations for profit to help offset the cost of hosting matches. City's Brandon Chogri has the details.
6: The City of Toronto bought up thousands of World Cup tickets and flipped them for a profit. So, is City Hall a bunch of scalpers, or is this actually an effective business strategy? Mayor Olivia Chow defending the move today, telling me this is actually going to save taxpayers money.
7: Not one penny of the city hosting FIFA World Cup come from taxpayers. It's from levying the hotel and these corporate sponsorship through the ticket sale, so the taxpayers don't have to pay a dime. We're not doing it for greed. We're doing it to save taxpayers' dollar. It was planned last year, way before the provincial guidelines came in. And I spoke to the premier. He knows exactly what we're doing.
6: Toronto used its host city privileges to buy up more than 3,500 tickets in order to flip them for a profit. At City Hall, Brandon Chogri, City News.
28: 680 News Time, 4:06. Organizers say this year's Walk with Israel in North York was the largest in the event's 57-year history. And they estimate more than 60,000 people attended the march. City's David Zura has more.
8: The annual Walk with Israel in North York has wrapped up once again after taking to the streets of Toronto. The UJA Federation of Greater Toronto organizes the roughly 4-kilometer fundraising walk. Money raised today will go to support a number of community programs serving families in Israel, including those impacted by war and the attacks of October 7th. This year's goal set at $780,000. Those attending starting at Temple Sinai Congregation on Wilson Avenue before heading north on Bathurst and ending at Sherman Campus Community Center. Organizers and those attending describing it as an opportunity for togetherness. David Zura, City News, North York.
28: 680 News Time, 4:07. We have an update on the powerful 7.8 magnitude earthquake that hit the Mindanao region in the southern Philippines yesterday evening. It has killed at least 16 people and injured over 200. Officials say a 3-foot tsunami hit nearby coasts, damaging houses in at least one village. And the Pacific Tsunami Warning Center said the threat of a tsunami had largely passed now. Toronto police, who were on the scene of a chemical leak in the Bethridge Road and Kipling Avenue area, say roads are now opened. Officers got the call around 11:30 last night, and they were asking residents to avoid the area. 680 News Time, 4:07. Union Summer is back today from June 8th to August 9th, 2026. The Front Street Plaza will transform into a dynamic open-air festival in the heart of the downtown core. It is an opportunity for residents to discover free events, music, and entertainment right in the city center. This year, Union Summer expands its music offerings with over 120 live performances from a wide range of musical genres, from blues and jazz to big band and contemporary music, DJs, and more. In addition to music, the festival celebrates Toronto's diverse culinary scene, featuring local food vendors, craft drinks, and artisanal treats. The Tony Awards were last night in New York City, and John Lithgow won the Tony Award for Best Lead Actor in a Play for his work in Giant. And Laurie Metcalf won her third acting Tony for Arthur Miller's Death of a Salesman. Bess Wohl's Liberation won Best Play, while Cinco Paul won for writing the book of Schmigadoon, as well as its score. Queen Jean became the first openly trans Tony winner ever for making the costumes for Cats, the Jellicle Ball. Shoshana Bean also won for playing the mom in The Lost Boys, and Joe Mantello won for directing Arthur Miller's Death of a Salesman. And coming up in 30 seconds on 680 News Radio, your gas price update. 680 News Time, 4:09.
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28: 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Empro says the price stayed the same at midnight, holding at $1.71.9 a liter at most GTA stations. 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
28: 680 News Time, 4:11. It's time for Rogers Xfinity Internet traffic and weather together on the ones. Here's Ben Davey.
30: Kiana, some construction is cleared on the southbound 400, so let's take a look at that. The westbound Rutherford ramp to the southbound 400 was shut down. That has just reopened. And the Bass Pro Mills ramp to the southbound 400, which was closed as well, has reopened also. Now, the east and west Langstaff ramps to the south 400 remain closed for now, as far as we know. Westbound 403 at Mavis in the HOV lane, we had a collision there. That is now clear. No volume delays at all. The eastbound Derry ramp to the North 410 in Brampton, that was shut down for construction. It has reopened. However, if you're on the North 410 at Beauvaird, you're going to find construction blocking the left lane. The eastbound Beauvaird ramp to the North 410 remains closed, and North 410 at Sandalwood still has left lane construction. Southbound 410 at Mayfield, construction is in the right lane. East and West Mayfield ramps to the South 410 remain closed. The South 410 ramp to Sandalwood is closed, but the on-ramps from Sandalwood have just reopened. South 410 ramp to Beauvaird was closed. It's now clear. Eastbound Derry ramp to the southbound 410 still shut down for construction, and the ramps to east and westbound Courtney Park remain closed as well. Checking the Toronto-bound QEW. So at Fairview, we've got left lane construction. Eastbound QEW at the 403-407. Left lane construction still there. We had a stalled vehicle on the Toronto-bound QEW at Appleby Line that was blocking the right lane. It has since been moved. All lanes are open through there. Northbound Dorval ramp to the eastbound QEW still closed. And on the eastbound QEW, we've got two left lanes blocked from here, Ontario, to approaching Dixie. So you will find delays through Dixie still. It's not backed up, but traffic's still moving slower than usual through there. Westbound QEW at the West Mall, two left lanes are blocked there. Same thing, delay through Dixie, then it opens up. The ramp to Winston Churchill remains closed because of an earlier collision. And at Winston Churchill, the right lane is blocked. And checking the camera, it looked like some emergency crews had at least one, maybe two left lanes blocked through there as well. But no delays as far as volume. Your next report is in less than 10 minutes with the forecast now. Here's meteorologist Carl Lamb.
0: It's a bright but comfortable start to the work week across the GTA. So sunshine today, temperatures getting up to 24 degrees. We do have a southeasterly wind around 20 to 30 kilometers per hour. So it does keep areas like Burlington, Oakville, Scarborough, and right

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11: It is 16 degrees in downtown Toronto. Good morning. I'm Kiana Alvarez, and here are the top stories this hour. The TTC is undergoing some last-minute preparations before the masses arrive for the FIFA World Cup this week. Officials say the last-minute track work and maintenance is necessary to keep the transit system safe and reliable. Mayor Olivia Chow was defending the city's move to resell World Cup tickets to corporations for profit. The city purchased more than 3,500 World Cup tickets and then resold them to corporate sponsors and partners. And now, time for sports. 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Evison.
12: The Toronto Marlies are headed to the Calder Cup Finals. Alex Nylander scored the overtime winner in a 2-1 victory over Wilkes-Barre Scranton as Toronto captured the Eastern Conference title in six games. The Marlies await the winner of the Western Final featuring Colorado and Chicago, whose Game 7 goes tonight. On the diamond, after falling behind by four runs, the Blue Jays stormed back with a five-run sixth inning and beat Baltimore 6-4. Jays skipper John Schneider on what he saw working in that sixth inning.
13: Took advantage of an error for one, and then just ran the bases really well. It was a really good inning. You know, you're down four, and then you hit a homer, and you kind of stack some at bats together.
12: The Jays kick off a three-game series against the Phillies tonight at 7:07 on Sportsnet 590 The Fan and Sportsnet. Hoops, the tempo snapped back in style on Sunday. Toronto out-rebounded Chicago 44-37 and rolled to an 85-68 win behind an impressive 14-point performance from Izzy Harrison, who made her debut Sunday afternoon. In international hoops, Canada's under-18 men's national team defeated Team USA in the final at the U18 FIBA AmeriCup tournament, 67-65. Mississauga's Javion Tyndale had 19 points, 8 assists, and 3 steals as Canada earned its first gold at the U18 tournament. Canada's women earned a dramatic bronze medal Sunday in rugby. They held off the United States 21-19 in Bordeaux, France, to finish third overall at the HSBC Sevens World Championship. And the wait is over for Alexander Zverev. After three previous Grand Slam final losses, the German captured the French Open title on Sunday with a five-set victory over Flavio Caboli. Sports at 15 and 45 past every hour or anytime at sportsnet.ca.
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17: You're listening to 680 News Radio. Good morning, I'm Logan Libiak. A California man says he's lucky to be alive after coming face-to-face with a grizzly bear while hiking in Montana. ABC's Dave Packer reports.
18: Daniel Crago's dream trip to Glacier National Park quickly turned into a nightmare. While taking photos, he saw a grizzly cub about 40 feet away. Next thing he knew, an adult grizzly showed up.
19: Could hear the roar, and I just stuck my arm up. Kind of thought, like, this is it.
18: It charged and attacked him.
19: Completely split open, forearm, just bleeding out. I was just in panic mode, like, thinking I'm going to die.
18: Crago saved by

0: Several hikers who came to his aid now recovering with what he says is a new perspective.
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0: Dave Packer, ABC News.
2: The Iranian men's soccer team has arrived in Mexico for training ahead of the FIFA World Cup, but some members are still lacking American visas before three group stage matches in the United States later this month. The U.S., Canada, and Mexico are co-hosting this year's World Cup, with the first game in Toronto kicking off on Friday. The faithful turned out in huge numbers for Pope Leo in Spain. Marcus Moore with ABC News was there.
3: Police say 1.2 million people attended this open-air mass that just wrapped up here in Madrid. 500,000 were at a vigil where Pope Leo told young people that they can change the world with love. And I met a number of those young people in the crowd who shared their enthusiasm for the Pope's visit. And in part, it's those young people that the Vatican is hoping to reach on this trip.
2: Pope Leo arrived Saturday to begin a week-long visit, and Sunday presided over a mass in the capital of Madrid. Nostalgia for the 2000s battled nostalgia for the 1980s at the box office this weekend.
4: We beg.
5: The horror comedy Scary Movie took in $55 million at the box office this weekend, a record for the long-running franchise. That means He-Man didn't have the power, with the new Masters of the Universe movie opening at number two with $29.3 million.
6: Look, I know how this sounds, but you gotta understand, it's massive.
5: Backrooms, meanwhile, rounded out the top three with $25.9 million, a 70% drop-off from its opening last weekend. Mike Dubusky, ABC News.
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10: From the 680 Traffic Center, I'm Ben Davey. Well, things are starting to look a little bit better on our major GTA highways. A lot of the overnight construction is gradually clearing. We still have the collectors closed, however, on the eastbound 401 from east of Avenue Road to east of Bayview. So no access to the east 401 from Avenue, Young, Bayview, or Leslie. All of those north and southbound ramps are shut down, and you can't get off the east 401 at Young, Bayview, or Leslie either. At Victoria Park at the Express, you've got three right lanes still blocked with construction, and east 401 at Warden, the transfers to the collectors are closed. Westbound 401 at White's Road in the collectors, we have right lane construction. West of White's to west of Port Union in the collectors, the left lane taken out for long-term road work. West of White's, the transfers to the express are closed this morning. And approaching Port Union, the transfers to the collectors are down to a single lane for long-term construction as well. Northbound Port Union ramp to the westbound 401 remains closed. West 401 ramp to Port Union and Kingston is shut down, and the ramp to Warden also closed off the westbound 401. Eastbound Rutherford Road in Vaughan, that ramp to the northbound 400 remains closed. If you're on the northbound 400 up at 6th line, you'll find left lane construction. Then approaching Innisfil Beach Road, we still have a crash blocking the right lane, but no volume delay through there. And then in Barrie on the northbound 400 at Essa Road, construction is blocking the far left lane. Southbound 400 south of Duckworth, right lane construction through there. The ramp to Bayfield remains closed. Then in Vaughan at Rutherford Road, you have construction blocking two left lanes. South of Rutherford Road, there is long-term lane realignment, and both east and west Langstaff ramps to the southbound 400 remain closed for overnight construction. Northbound 404, just past Bloomington, we've got the far right lane taken out for long-term bridge construction. Your next report is at 431, now with the extended forecast, here's meteorologist Carl Lamb.
11: Your high for today is 24 degrees, mainly sunny conditions, and we do have a southeasterly wind around 20 to 30 kilometers per hour, so areas right near Lake Ontario will be a few degrees cooler, and then down to 15 degrees tonight. For tomorrow, it's sunshine and 28 degrees. The humidity is also going to be rising as well, so stickier conditions are ahead. Rain showers and possible thunderstorms for Tuesday afternoon and evening, then down to 20 on Tuesday night. For Wednesday, sun and cloud, chance for rain showers and thunderstorms, and 29. Your high for today is 24.
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2: You're listening to 680 News Radio. An 18-year-old crashed his car, hitting 4 motorcycles and killing 2 of the riders, as well as himself. It happened around 6 o'clock Saturday night at Highway 7 and Heights Road in the Kawartha Lakes. The 18-year-old driver of the car, reportedly from Peterborough, was pronounced dead at the scene. One of the motorcyclists, a 72-year-old man from Dunchurch, was also pronounced dead at the scene, while a second motorcyclist, a 65-year-old Barry man, was rushed to hospital where he later died. A third motorcyclist, a 30-year-old man from Sudbury, was sent to a Toronto-area hospital for treatment, while a fourth was treated at the scene. The cause of the crash remains under investigation. A labor dispute is threatening to disrupt the first World Cup match being held in Los Angeles on Friday. ABC's Rachel Scott tells us more.
16: Cashiers, cooks, bartenders, and servers at SoFi Stadium all authorizing a strike, their union telling ABC News. It's nearly 2,000 members voted overwhelmingly to strike against the stadium's food service operator, Legends Global. Negotiations are underway, and until a deal is made, concession workers could walk off the job at any point.
2: The first match being held here in Toronto gets underway on Friday at 3 p.m. when Canada takes on Bosnia. A scientist in Newfoundland has discovered what she calls lab zombies lurking beneath the ocean's surface. Research on scarlet sea cucumbers found that amputated pieces of tissue can heal themselves and survive for years. The tissue doesn't grow into a new animal, but it doesn't die either. Researchers say the strange blobs appear to exist somewhere between life and death. The findings have been published in the journal Science Advances. It wasn't a good night for everyone in New York City when the Knicks went up 2-0 in the NBA Finals. City's Rianne Campbell with the details.
17: At least 26 people were arrested in New York on Saturday night after the Knicks won Game 2 of their NBA Finals series against the Spurs. Some of the infractions include climbing on light poles and food carts and selling counterfeit merchandise. One person is accused of biting an officer and then striking another officer in the face. The crackdown comes as President Donald Trump is set to attend Game 3 in New York on Monday. Watch parties around Madison Square Garden have been canceled as a security measure.
2: No team has come back down 2-0 in the finals, and the Knicks haven't tasted gold since 1973. Conservative leader Pierre Poilievre is expected to argue in Calgary today that a change in federal policy could help push back on separatism talk in Alberta.
18: Poilievre says locking arms with other provinces is key to keeping a strong Alberta within a united Canada. In an excerpt of a speech he's expected to give in Calgary on Monday, the Conservative leader says new federal policies to promote resource extraction and give provinces like Alberta and Quebec more control over immigration could help to ease separatist concerns. Poilievre says he and his Conservative caucus plan to campaign across Alberta all summer ahead of a fall vote on whether the province will consider a future separation referendum. Prime Minister Mark Carney says a recent industrial carbon pricing deal with Alberta shows the province can work within the federal system. Craig Lord, The Canadian Press, Ottawa.
2: The Business Report, coming up next.
19: I'm Chris McCusker. Data suggests Canadian employers are struggling to keep pace with increasingly complex workplace realities, with a lot of change at play. The data comes from Peninsula Canada, where Luke Smith is the head of employment services.
20: a lot of decisions right now are being made very quickly on the fly. We're seeing a lot more kind of AI coming into the workplace, which is moving very, very quickly. And we're seeing kind of decisions that would normally have been made over a period of time being made very, very fast. It's a sign of the times. It's the growing pressure out there in the workplace, the pace of change from a legal, economic, technological changes that are all coming in means that HR now as well is having to take on more of a business focus and not just a compliance one.
21: So is work from home part of these adjustments?
20: The movement back to work from office is definitely having an impact. And just this year, you know, we've seen all the government workers return back to office, and that is happening increasingly more through other sectors now are following suit. So it is definitely having an impact on the HR and employee landscape. HR teams are now having to help managers navigate those challenges of returning back to office. You know, there are things like childcare. Even with 6 months' notice, it can be really difficult.
21: Luke Smith is with Peninsula Canada. And with your weekend business report, I'm Chris McCusker.
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27: Good morning. It is Monday, June 8th. I'm Kiana Alvarez, and here's what's making news this hour. As the TTC undergoes track work before the FIFA World Cup, officials detail how they will better serve tourists and residents alike during the tournament. The City of Toronto is defending its decision to resell FIFA World Cup tickets for a profit after receiving criticism. And organizers of the Walk with Israel in North York say this year's turnout was the largest in the event's history.
28: The remarkable playoff run for the Marlies continues. The Jays earn their series win against Baltimore, and Canada win gold at the under-18 FIBA AmeriCup tournament. Sports at 45.
27: 680 News Time, 4:31. It's time for Rogers Xfinity Internet traffic and weather together on the ones. Here is Ben Davey.
29: Okay, Kiana, a few things going on in the QEW right now. First, westbound QEW at West Mall. We still have two left lanes blocked with construction. Traffic a little slower than usual through there until you clear Dixie. The collision that we had on the westbound QEW at Winston Churchill is now gone. So we had the right lane blocked and we had the ramp to Winston Churchill blocked. All of that has reopened. So some good news on the westbound side of the QEW. On the Toronto bound side, so we had construction at Fairview blocking the left lane. That is now gone. At the 403-407, we do have left lane construction through there. Traffic spotter telling us, actually a driver notifying us that a couple of trucks, including his, are pulled off on the shoulder on the Toronto bound QEW approaching the 403 ramp. We called MTO to let them know. One of them ran over some debris, so he said his mirror might be partially blocking the right lane. Just be very careful right now. We're watching that on our cameras and still waiting for a blocker truck to get out there and just shield them. So again, that's Toronto bound QEW approaching the 403 ramp in the far right lane. Eastbound 403 at Arrow Mills, we got two right lanes blocked with construction. The north and south Arrow Mills ramps, according to traffic spotters, still closed to the eastbound 403. Eastbound 403 at the 401 and the collectors, we got the HOV lane blocked with a stalled vehicle. Checking the 410 into and out of Brampton, a problem-free drive, but some lanes and ramps closed again this morning at Mayfield. Right lane construction on the southbound side. East and west Mayfield and eastbound Derry ramps to the south 410, all off limits. Ramp to Sandalwood is closed, but the on-ramps from Sandalwood to the southbound 410 have reopened. Your next report in less than 10 minutes with your forecast, Carl Lamb.
11: Temperatures for today getting up to 24 degrees. It's going to be a really nice day with mostly sunny conditions. It will be cooler right by the lake, too, with that southeasterly wind around 20 to 30 kilometers per hour. And then for tonight, we're down to a low of 15. Your high for today is 24.
27: It is 16 degrees in downtown Toronto under a clear sky. 680 News Time, 4:33. It is officially World Cup week in Toronto, and the TTC is still undergoing some last-minute work to accommodate the masses. Afia Ba with City News has more on the preparations and what else will elevate service for tourists and Torontonians.
0: University of Toronto professor Maddie Simiatiki says overall service that we need for such a large-scale event is in place, but he hopes the quality will match that.
1: What is the human element of this? The people who are working at the stops, the people who are the volunteers, the drivers. You know, this is the customer service element of the TTC that's not always there, that can then, even if the service is good, can leave a bad taste for people. So it's now about putting together the plan with the implementation to ensure we get success.
0: Along with the partial subway closure, there's also a simultaneous ramp up of service to prepare for the tens of thousands of visitors arriving in the city, including new temporary overnight routes now in place, wayfinding improvements, and increased service during FIFA match days in Toronto. Officials wanting a transit-first approach for the tournament. Outside Lawrence West Station, Afia Ba, City News, Toronto.
27: 680 News Time, 4:35. Although the City of Toronto is defending its decision to resell FIFA World Cup tickets to corporations for a profit, critics still think the city should have used its leverage differently. Brandon Chogri with City News has more.
3: Toronto used its host city privileges to buy up more than 3,500 tickets in order to flip them for a profit. And it seems like that gamble is paying off, with only a handful of tickets left. We don't have the final tally on how much the city has made just yet, but they did indeed see a return on their investment. Now, the mayor says City Hall isn't gouging soccer fans. The tickets were resold to major corporations and sponsors, not put on the open market for families. But critics still say it's not the way the city should have used its stash of tickets.
4: I think that's really disappointing. It's disappointing on a number of fronts. We've seen mayors in U.S. cities that have used their leverage to reduce costs of tickets. You saw the mayor in New York go out and secure tickets for $50 for families, for New Yorkers. And here in Toronto, Mayor Chow has taken the opposite approach. She sees it as a revenue stream to go out and jack ticket prices.
3: At City Hall, Brandon Chogri, City News.
27: 680 News Time, 4:36. Organizers of the Walk with Israel in North York say this year's turnout was the largest in the event's history. They estimate more than 60,000 people attended the march. But it was not without opposition, as City's David Zura reports.
5: Now, we did see some demonstrations countering the walk, particularly in the area of Bathurst and Sheppard. A large police presence maintaining a distance between the two groups, as well as patrolling the nearby areas. Toronto police reporting at least 5 arrests relating to obstructing or assaulting officers. One man arrested for illegally operating a drone. This is now the 57th year for the event. Last year, drawing about 56,000 people. David Zura, City News, North York.
27: We have an update on the magnitude 7.8 earthquake that rocked the southern Philippines. It killed at least 16 people and injured over 200. The quake struck late yesterday, causing significant damage in the Mindanao region. Officials say a 3-foot tsunami hit nearby coasts, damaging houses in at least one village. Building collapses were reported and a key access bridge was damaged. 680 News Time, 4:37. The Front Street Plaza will transform back into a dynamic open-air festival space for Union Summer's 9th year. To kick off the festival, TD Music is presenting Choir, Choir, Choir on June 9th, inviting everyone to sing, celebrate, and join in together for the start of a great summer. Union Summer will offer over 120 live performances from a wide range of musical genres, from blues and jazz to big band and contemporary music, DJs, and more. Alongside the entertainment, visitors can dine and discover a lineup of local favorites and hidden gem restaurants, from across the GTA in a lively patio setting, perfect for soaking up Toronto's summer. 680 News Time, 4:38. The Toronto Marlies have embarked on an improbable playoff run. And as 680's J.J. Evison tells us, they're 4 wins away from an AHL championship.
6: It was the former Wilkes-Barre Scranton Penguin who sealed the deal for the Marlies in overtime.
7: Kept in. Nylander slips away with it. Takes the shot. He scores! Fresh road for the Marlies!
2: Marlies as they're going to the Calder Cup.
28: That clip courtesy of AHL TV. Alex Nylander, the hero tonight, snapping home the overtime winner in a 2-1 victory over Wilkes-Barre Scranton to clinch the Eastern Conference title in 6 games. Easton Cowan scored his 4th goal in 5 games, while goaltender Artur Aktyamov was sensational, turning aside 39 shots and shutting the door for more than 67 consecutive minutes. The 4th-seeded Marlies have now eliminated Rochester, Laval, Cleveland, and Wilkes-Barre on the run to the finals and will face either Colorado or Chicago with the Calder Cup on the line. From the Sports Center, I'm JJ Evison.
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8: Hey, it's Eva Fragiscados here to go on and on about how much fun my girlfriends and I had at the hit musical Anne Juliet. I mean, this show has it all. 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
27: 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Empros says the price stayed the same at midnight, holding at $1.719 a liter at most GTA stations. 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
29: Hi, Kiana. Good news on the northbound 400 approaching Innisfil Beach Road. We had a right lane crash. That is now gone. No delay through there at all. Up in Barrie at Essa Road, you have left lane construction to deal with. Southbound side, south of Duckworth, right lane construction still. The ramp to Bayfield is closed. Then in Vaughan at Rutherford Road, you've got 2 left lanes blocked with construction. Lane realignment south of Rutherford, and then east and westbound Langstaff ramps to the southbound 400 remain closed. Westbound QEW at the West Mall, 2 left lanes blocked with construction. A little slow from there through Dixie. On the eastbound QEW at the 403-407, we had left lane construction there. That is now gone. All lanes are open. Now the northbound Dorval ramp to the eastbound QEW is still closed. And we still have these two trucks that are pulled over on the eastbound QEW approaching Ford Drive, partially blocking the far right lane. MTO is on their way out there to help them. And then we've got a couple of left lanes still blocked from here, Ontario, to approaching Dixie. And it's a little bit slower than you might expect on that eastbound QEW through Dixie as a result. Not a huge backup, but definitely a bit slower than you would expect. Eastbound 403 at Aaron Mills, 2 right lanes blocked with construction. Both Aaron Mills ramps to the east 403 remain closed. And then at the 401 in the collectors, we have the HOV lane blocked with a stalled vehicle. South 410 at Mayfield, right lane construction. Both Mayfield and the eastbound Derry ramps to the south 410 are closed. The ramp to Sandalwood closed off the south 410, and the ramp to east and westbound Courtney Park is closed as well. In city streets, just one problem that we're aware of. It's eastbound Finch at Highway 400. Eastbound lanes blocked from a crash earlier this morning. Your next report in less than 10 minutes with the forecast. Here's Carl Lamb.
11: It's a bright but comfortable start to the work week across the GTA. So sunshine today, temperatures getting up to 24 degrees. We do have a southeasterly wind around 20 to 30 kilometers per hour. So it does keep areas like Burlington, Oakville, Scarborough, and right downtown just a little bit cooler, down to 15 tonight. Then for tomorrow, starting to get warmer, 28 degrees with sunshine and clouds increasing, rain and possible thunderstorms coming in late in the day because it is more humid. Your high for today is 24.
27: It is 16 degrees in downtown Toronto under a clear sky. A little update from the 79th Tony Awards that were last night. Schmigadoon, which gently mocks the Golden Age Broadway show, won the Tony Award for Best Musical. And if you can't make it to New York, it's also a show on Apple TV. Coming up next, your top headlines for the hour. 680 News Time, 4:43.
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27: It is 16 degrees in downtown Toronto. Good morning. I'm Kiana Alvarez, and here are the top stories this hour. As the TTC undergoes track work before the FIFA World Cup, officials detail how they will better transit during the tournament, like ramping up service, new temporary overnight routes, and wayfinding improvements. And while the city is defending its decision to buy and sell World Cup tickets at a profit, critics argue the city missed an opportunity to make World Cup matches more accessible for residents, like the mayor did in New York City. And now it's time for sports. 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Evison.
28: All right, the Marlies continued their remarkable playoff run Sunday. Fourth-seeded Toronto knocked off Wilkes-Barre Scranton 2-1 in overtime to claim the Eastern Conference Championship and advance to the Calder Cup Finals. Moving to the Diamond, where the Blue Jays erased a 4-0 deficit with 5 runs in the 6th inning before holding on for a 6-4 victory over Baltimore. Manager John Schneider on the positive takeaway from Sunday's series-clinching win.
17: Playing sound defense, I think. The at-bat quality from Pena, from Valley, from Ernie, stretching the lineup out a little bit, and Hemi today too. So I think continue to do that will be all right.
28: A three-game set with the Phillies kicks off tonight at the Rogers Centre, 7:07. 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To the hardwood, it was a dominant afternoon Sunday for the Tempo. Brittany Sykes poured in 25 points as Toronto beat the Chicago Sky 85-68. In international hoops, Canada's under-18 men's national basketball team took down Team USA 67-65 to earn gold at the U18 FIBA AmeriCup tournament, the first in this nation's history at that tournament. To golf, Nelly Korda's final putt took the scenic route, but it made its intended destination for a U.S. Women's Open title and Korda's fourth LPGA major. Meanwhile, JT Poston rallied late and won the Memorial on a second playoff hole after Ryan Gerard's costly three-putt. Poston's win allows him to compete in the next three majors. Sports at 15 and 45 past every hour or anytime at sportsnet.ca.
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11: You're listening to 680 News Radio. Good morning, I'm Logan Libiak. New York City police announced there will be no outdoor watch party for Game 3 of the NBA Finals at Madison Square Garden Monday night. This is due to enhanced security measures with U.S. President Donald Trump attending the game.
3: New York City Mayor Zohran Mamdani said there will still be outdoor watch parties in Central Park and Brooklyn Bowl and encouraged New Yorkers to celebrate without the violence that led to arrests over the weekend.
0: We know that the vast majority of New Yorkers were celebrating in the way that we would want them to, with exuberance, with joy, but there is no tolerance for violence against police officers or violence in general.
3: Trump will become the first president to attend the NBA Finals while in office. A state of emergency has been declared in Bolivia amid ongoing protests. Rianne Campbell with City News has the story.
1: New laws passed by Bolivia's Congress this weekend give the president a clearer legal framework to use armed forces to quell weeks-long protests and road blockades. The legislation was backed by both sides as a minute of silence was held in the chambers for the 9 people that have been killed amid the ongoing demonstrations. The conflict began in May as workers went on strike, which escalated into full road blockades of the largest cities in the South American nation.
3: Protesters are demanding the government roll back austerity measures and address rising costs of living. Pope Leo XIV was in Madrid this weekend, where Puerto Rican sensation Bad Bunny was performing 2 shows in the Spanish capital. The pontiff acknowledged the appeal of Bad Bunny while on board the papal plane, saying he thinks many people would choose to see the artist perform rather than see him if given the choice. He also noted there might be a few people in Madrid to see the Pope. In the end, some 500,000 people poured into a Madrid plaza for an evening prayer vigil on Saturday as Leo zoomed around in his Pope-mobile. Stateside, the effects of new technology are creating new political issues. ABC's Brian Clark explains.
4: A planned data center to be built next to the Nashville Zoo has drawn criticism from local residents, including country star Brad Paisley.
20: Can't think of a worse place, honestly, that you could stick something like a data center.
4: As AI and the data centers that power the technology become a national issue, Senator Mark Warner tells ABC his Democratic Party can lead the way.
21: There's positive, but there's also a deep underbelly here.
4: A Gallup poll earlier this year found that 7 in 10 Americans oppose data centers being built near their homes. Brian Clark, ABC News.
3: Traffic and weather together up next.
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29: From the 680 Traffic Center, I'm Ben Davey. We'll start with a westbound 401 at Whites Road in the Collectors. Right lane construction west of Whites to west of Port Union in the Collectors. Far left lane taken out for long-term road work. And then west of Whites, you'll find the transfers to the Express closed this morning. Approaching Port Union, the transfers to the Collectors are down to a single lane. That's long-term construction as well. No access to the westbound 401 from northbound Port Union. That ramp is closed. And the westbound 401 ramp to Port Union and Kingston Road also shut down. However, the north and south on Warden Avenue on ramps to the westbound 401, which were closed for construction, have just reopened. On the eastbound 401, the Collectors are fully closed from east of Avenue Road to east of Bayview. So no access to the east 401 from Avenue Young, Bayview, or Leslie as a result. And the ramps to Young, Bayview, and Leslie also shut down. At Victoria Park and the Express, we've got 3 right lanes blocked. East 401 at Warden, the transfers to the Collectors are closed. Then at Whites Road in the Express, we have the right lane blocked with a stalled vehicle. The northbound Door Valley ramp to the eastbound QEW remains closed. And we mentioned earlier on the eastbound QEW approaching Ford Drive, we have a couple of trucks pulled over, blocking partially the right lane. And we saw some people out walking around those vehicles too. So please be careful through there. Again, that's eastbound QEW approaching Ford Drive. Just stay out of that right lane just to make sure everybody's safe there. We've called MTO to come and offer those trucks some assistance. And you will find 2 left lanes blocked from Huron Ontario to approaching Dixie. So it's actually quite heavy now on the the eastbound QEW from Cawthra to Dixie as a result. Your next report is at 5:01. Now with the extended forecast, here's meteorologist Carl Lamb.
11: We've got sunshine today in a southeasterly wind around 20 to 30 kilometers per hour. And it will keep areas by the lake a little bit cooler. So 24 is the high and 15 is the low for tonight. For tomorrow, sun to start, increasing humidity, and then the cloud cover starts to roll in and a chance for rain showers, possibly even a thunderstorm too. 28 for the high on Tuesday and just 20 for the low on Tuesday night. Then Wednesday, sun and cloud in 29 with a chance for some rain showers and thunderstorms as well. Your high for today is 24.
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8: Three people are dead after a collision involving a car and four motorcycles in South Central Ontario.
9: Provincial police say the multi-vehicle crash happened early Saturday night at the intersection of a busy highway in Kawartha Lakes, roughly 150 kilometers northeast of Toronto. Investigators say an 18-year-old driver of a passenger vehicle from Peterborough was pronounced dead at the scene. They add that two motorcyclists, a 72-year-old man and a 65-year-old man, also died in the crash. A third motorcyclist was initially taken to a local hospital before transferred to Toronto, while a fourth motorcyclist was treated and released at the scene. Don Mitchell, the Canadian Press.
8: Residents of St. Petersburg this weekend were told to shelter in place as Ukraine continued its campaign to force Russian President Putin to return to the negotiation table. ABC's Ian Pinnell is in Moscow with the latest.
10: Ukraine unleashing another major attack. An old depot engulfed in flames in Russia's southern Krasnodar, and Putin's hometown, St. Petersburg, suffering the largest Ukrainian attack of the war. Russian president rejecting Zelensky's offer to meet face-to-face. With growing Russian casualties, a suffering economy, and increased Ukrainian drone capabilities, Putin is now under growing pressure to finally end this war.
8: This comes following multiple other drone strikes in Russia's second biggest city over the weekend. Prime Minister Mark Carney is heading to Europe on Thursday with stops in Ireland and France for the G7 summit. Canadian Press reporter Craig Lord has the story.
12: This year's G7 gathering was delayed by a day due to festivities for Flag Day and U.S. President Donald Trump's birthday in the United States. France says the focus of the summit will be on reducing global inequalities, while Carney's office says he'll be positioning Canada as the reliable partner in a period of global uncertainty. Carleton University professor Fenn Osler-Hampson says the real discussions at the summit will happen when Trump is out of the room and revolve around how the leaders handle the unpredictable president. Before the summit, Carney will be meeting with political and business leaders in Paris and Dublin to advance trade ties with the European economies. Craig Lord, The Canadian Press, Ottawa.
8: A Canadian scientist has found that amputated bits of flesh cut from the scarlet sea cucumbers can carry on living for years in a strange new form. Sarah Jobson is a doctoral student at Memorial University in Newfoundland and Labrador. She says she and her colleagues have spent several years observing their little lab zombies.
13: Is it alive? It's not reproducing. It's not regrowing into, you know, but it's not dead. So what does this count? And that's where we got the term zombie tissue, because we're like, it's kind of on that line. Our little lab zombies are on that line between life and death. And what does it mean?
8: Jobson is a co-author on a paper about the phenomena recently published in Science Advances. The Business Report, coming up next.
14: I'm Mike Uppel. There's been a lot of debate whether Canada is in a recession or not. Stats Canada called it a technical recession when it released the Q1 GDP update showing back-to-back negative quarters, but by the slimmest of margins in the first quarter, with GDP shrinking by just a tenth of 1%. And that's really the issue. It's not just about the headlines to determine how to label the economy, with the CD Howe Institute's Business Cycle Council saying it's really still too early to tell. Jeremy Kronick is the president and CEO of the C.D. Howe Institute.
15: We look at a much broader set of criteria than just whether you have two quarters of negative GDP growth. You know, you want to see that it's pronounced, so the size of it matters, how persistent it is. You want to see how, you know, how long it lasts. Does it cap a lot of sectors, or is it just concentrated or one or two? And this was a pretty small amplitude size decrease over the two quarters. The employment statistics, you know, now this supports the notion that, you know, we got to be careful with it. And to be clear, we didn't say we weren't in a recession. What we said was the data that we have to date, it's too early to make that kind of a call. Certainly, the first quarter was barely negative. And if you added those two together, two last two quarters together, it would be the smallest recession on record.
14: A Friday's job market report pointed to a robust rebound for labor market growth in May, a positive sign for the second quarter, with the Bank of Canada set to provide commentary when it sets policy coming up middle of the week.
15: We have, you know, negative GDP, and then we got a strong jobs report, and we have to see how the war in Iran and oil prices evolve. I think it's just too early to do anything other than keep rates where they are.
14: That's Jeremy Cronick, the president and CEO of the C.D. Howe Institute. With your weekend business report, I'm Mike Eppel.
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13: It is Monday, June 8th. Good morning. I'm Kiana Alvarez, and here's what's making news this hour. The TTC is undergoing some last-minute tender loving care before the masses arrive for the FIFA World Cup. Mayor Olivia Chow is defending the city's move to resell World Cup tickets to corporations for profit. This year's Walk with Israel in North York was the largest in the event's 57-year history. A powerful 7.8 magnitude earthquake hit the Philippines last night that killed at least 16 people and injured over 200.
3: All right, how about some more June hockey? The Marlies are off to the Calder Cup Finals. Alex Nylander's OT winner got it done last night, and the Jays took 2-3 from the Orioles. Sports at 15.
13: 680 News time, 5:01. It's now time for Rogers Xfinity Internet traffic and weather together on the ones. Good morning, Ben Davey.
4: Good morning, Kiana. This report is brought to you by True Green. The heaviest delay on the go right now is on the Toronto-bound QEW, very slow through Cawthra. It's a short delay, but it's a heavy one, and it's because we have some construction from Huron, Ontario to approaching Dixie. Two left lanes are blocked through there. That has been slower than normal all morning. It clears quickly, though, on the other side of Cawthra, and a problem-free drive from there to the 427 and the Gardner Expressway. Now, we just have the West Mall ramp to the eastbound QEW that just shut down for maintenance as well. Actually, it's just the left lane that's blocked, so it looks like you can still use that ramp for now. We have lots of lane closures still on the 401 both directions, but a few of them have cleared. So the collectors are still shut down on the eastbound 401 from east of Avenue Road to east of Bayview. So still no access to the east 401 from Avenue, Yonge, Bayview, or Leslie, and you can't get off at Yonge, Bayview, or Leslie either. At Victoria Park and the Express, three right lanes are blocked with construction. Good news, though, at Warden, where the transfers to the collectors were closed, they have just reopened. At White's Road in the Express, we still have the right lane blocked with a stalled vehicle. Westbound 401 at White's Road in the collectors, that right lane construction we talked about earlier is now gone. And west of White's, the transfers to the Express have reopened as well. If you're on the northbound 400 at 6th line, we've got left lane construction through there up to Barrie. The left lane is blocked. Southbound 400 ramp to Bayfield remains closed. At Rutherford Road and Vaughan, two left lanes still blocked with construction, and the east and westbound Langstaff ramps to the southbound 400 are still closed. True Green, stop doing it yourself. 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Your next report is in less than 10 minutes with your forecast now, meteorologist Carl Lamb.
11: Temperatures for today getting up to 24 degrees. It's going to be a really nice day with mostly sunny conditions. It will be cooler right by the lake, too, with that southeasterly wind around 20 to 30 kilometers per hour. And then for tonight, we're down to a low of 15. Your high for today is 24.
16: It is 16 degrees in downtown Toronto under a clear sky. 680 News Time, 503. The TTC still needs some extra preparations before the World Cup arrives in Toronto later this week. City's Afia Baugh has more on the track work.
17: Now, one expert says the TTC is as ready as it can be for this global soccer tournament, but likely a few little tweaks will be needed along the way.
18: So we're in the midst of the last sprucing up before the party. Think of it, it's like it's your home, you're doing a party, you're doing putting the last touches on the place.
17: The TTC releasing these images on Sunday of a concrete pour north of Yorkdale Station. Part of necessary work, officials say, to keep overall service safe and reliable.
19: The idea is we've got five restricted speed zones, four restricted speed zones that we hope to remove. And we've also got some concrete slab work that we need to do. And this is why we need the single line operation happening Wilson to Lawrence West.
17: Now here at Lawrence West Station, subway service is set to resume Monday at 6 a.m., but trains between this station and Wilson will be operating on a single track. This is for structural maintenance and to improve those restricted speed zones. Officials say plan ahead before heading out. Outside Lawrence West Station, Afia Baugh, City News, Toronto.
16: 680 News Time, 504. Mayor Olivia Chow is defending the city's move to resell World Cup tickets to corporations for profit to help offset the cost of hosting matches. City's Brandon Chogri has the details.
20: The City of Toronto bought up thousands of World Cup tickets and flipped them for a profit. So, is City Hall a bunch of scalpers, or is this actually an effective business strategy? Mayor Olivia Chow defending the move today, telling me this is actually going to save taxpayers money.
21: Not one penny of the city hosting FIFA World Cup come from taxpayers. It's from levying the hotel and these corporate sponsorship through the ticket sale, so the taxpayers don't have to pay a dime. We're not doing it for greed. We're doing it to save taxpayers' dollar. And it was planned last year, way before the provincial guidelines came in. And I spoke to the premier. He knows exactly what we're doing.
20: Toronto used its host city privileges to buy up more than 3,500 tickets in order to flip them for a profit. At City Hall, Brandon Chogri, City News.
16: 680 News Time, 505. Organizers say this year's Walk with Israel in North York was the largest in the event's 57-year history. And they estimate more than 60,000 people attended the march. City's David Zura has more.
22: The annual Walk with Israel in North York has wrapped up once again after taking to the streets of Toronto. The UJA Federation of Greater Toronto organizes the roughly 4-kilometer fundraising walk. Money raised today will go to support a number of community programs serving families in Israel, including those impacted by war and the attacks of October 7th. This year's goal set at $780,000. Those attending starting at Temple Sinai Congregation on Wilson Avenue before heading north on Bathurst and ending at Sherman Campus Community Center. Organizers and those attending describing it as an opportunity for togetherness. David Zura, City News, North York.
16: 680 News Time, 506. We have an update on the powerful 7.8 magnitude earthquake that hit the Mindanao region in the southern Philippines yesterday evening. It killed at least 16 people and injured over 200. Officials say a 3-foot tsunami hit nearby coasts, damaging houses in at least one village. And the Pacific Tsunami Warning Center said the threat of a tsunami had largely passed now. 680 News Time, 507. Union Summer is back today. From June 8th to August 9th, the Front Street Plaza will transform into a dynamic open-air festival in the heart of the downtown core. It is an opportunity for residents to discover free events, music, and entertainment right in the city center. This year, Union Summer expands its music offerings with over 120 live performances from a wide range of musical genres, from blues and jazz to big band and contemporary music, DJs, and more. In addition to music, the festival celebrates Toronto's diverse culinary scene, featuring local food vendors, craft drinks, and artisanal treats. The Blue Jays homestand continues Monday night, but as 680's J.J. Evison tells us, Toronto will be met by one of baseball's hottest pitchers.
2: After a series win against Baltimore, Toronto welcomes the Phillies to the Rogers Center, and Philadelphia is bringing a bona fide buzzsaw. Left-hander Christopher Sanchez has been nearly untouchable, going 5-0 with a microscopic 0.2 ERA over his last six starts. Meanwhile, the Jays will lean on veteran Patrick Corbin and an offense that's been getting unexpected production from rookies Yohendrick Pinyongo, Brandon Valenzuela, and Kazuma Okamoto. Game 1 features a fascinating contrast, Toronto's aggressive free-swinging lineup against one of baseball's best strike throwers. First pitch tonight at the Rogers Center goes at 7:07. 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From the Sports Center, I'm J.J. Evison.
16: 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The Tony Awards were last night in New York City. John Lithgow won the Tony Award for Best Lead Actor in a Play for his work in Giant. And Laurie Metcalf won her third acting Tony for Arthur Miller's Death of a Salesman. Bess Wohl's Liberation won Best Play, while Cinco Paul won for writing the book of Schmigadoon, as well as its score. Queen Jean became the first openly trans Tony winner ever for making the costumes for Cats, the Jellicle Ball. Shoshana Bean also won for playing the mom in The Lost Boys, and Joe Mantello won for directing Arthur Miller's Death of a Salesman. And coming up in 30 seconds on 680 News Radio, your gas price update. 680 News Time, 5:09.
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16: And now for the News Radio Toronto gas price update. Empro says the price stayed the same at midnight, holding at $1.719 a liter at most GTA stations. And coming up in 60 seconds, your traffic and weather report. 680 News Time, 5:10.
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7: Tomorrow, a historic Stanley Cup final continues in Vegas after Mitch Marner came out flying in Game 3. Carolina responded with 3 goals and 39 seconds to tie it. But Vegas sealed the deal in double overtime to take a 2-1 series lead. What's in store for Game 4? 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
16: 680 News Time 5:11. It's time for Rogers Xfinity Internet traffic and weather together on the ones. Here's Ben Davey.
4: Okay, Kiana, this report is brought to you by Wayne's Auto Group. You're looking at the Toronto bound QEW, and it is much improved now from here Ontario to approaching Dixie. Really no delay at all, and that is because they just simply opened up one of the two left lanes that were closed. So traffic getting through there now without any problem at all, even though the left lane is still blocked. And good news, the eastbound QEW ramp to the West Mall, which had the left lane blocked for maintenance, has fully reopened now. All lanes are open through there. Eastbound 403 at Arrow Mills, two right lanes still blocked with construction. Both Arrow Mills ramps to the east 403 are closed, and at the 401 in the collector's HOV lane blocked with a stalled vehicle. Checking the southbound 410, we got some construction there that just cleared. At Mayfield, the right lane is still blocked. East and West Mayfield ramps to the south 410 still closed. Ramp to Sandalwood is still closed. However, the eastbound Derry ramp to the southbound 410, which was closed, has reopened, and the ramp to east and westbound Courtney Park off the southbound 410 was shut down for construction. That just reopened as well. Now, we still have the collectors closed on the eastbound 401 from east of Avenue Road to east of Bayview, but I'm sure they are moving the cones as we speak. In fact, we just saw notes here that the on-ramps from Bayview and Leslie have reopened to the eastbound 401, so that's a work in progress, but they're gradually going to reopen all of those on- and off-ramps in time for the morning rush. Now, at Victoria Park, we still have in the express three right lanes blocked with construction, and at White's Road in the express, the right lane is blocked with a stalled vehicle. 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Your next report is in less than 10 minutes with a forecast. Meteorologist Carl Lamb.
11: It's a bright but comfortable start to the work week across the GTA. So sunshine today, temperatures getting up to 24 degrees. We do have a southeasterly wind around 20 to 30 kilometers per hour. So it does keep areas like Burlington, Oakville, Scarborough, and right downtown just a little bit cooler. Down to 15 tonight. Then for tomorrow, starting to get warmer. 28 degrees with sunshine and clouds increasing, rain and possible thunderstorms coming in late in the day because it is more humid. Your high for today is 24.
16: It is 16 degrees in downtown Toronto under a clear sky, and still to come in 60 seconds on News Radio Toronto. 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
1: It is 16 degrees in downtown Toronto. Good morning. I'm Kiana Alvarez. And joining us now with an early look at the morning show, here is Paul Cook. Good morning, Paul.
2: Kiana, good morning. Here's what we're looking at this morning. Toronto scores big points even before the first World Cup game kicks off on Friday. Sports Illustrated ranking the Six as the third best among host city among the tournament's 16 venues right across North America. Fragile ceasefire in the Middle East appears to be crumbling after new attacks between Israel and Iran. And a powerful earthquake strikes the southern Philippines, killing at least 19 people and injuring more than 130. Triggering tsunami warnings. Kiana.
1: Thank you, Paul. And now it's time for sports. 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
3: Hey, Kiana, good morning. How about some June hockey? The Marlies are up to the Calder Cup Finals. Alex Nylander, the OT winner, as Toronto beat Wilkes-Barre Scranton 2-1 last night, the captain of the conference finals in six. They face either Colorado or Chicago. We don't know yet. We do know games 3, 4, and 5 next week, Tuesday, Thursday, and Friday at Cola. One more day until game 4, what has been an epic Stanley Cup Finals so far. That's tomorrow with Vegas at home, leading 2-1 against Carolina. A bit of a circus in New York. Maybe the Knicks up 2-0 in the NBA Finals ahead of tonight at Madison Square Garden. The Spurs still confident of practice, but they've lost 6 straight at MSG dating back to November 2019. Game 3 at 8:30. The Blue Jays took 2-3 with the Orioles over the weekend. Big play in the 6th inning. Ernie Clement avoiding the tag and a potential double play ball. Baltimore thought he veered too far from the base path. Toronto scored 5 times in the inning to take the lead. Brandon Venezuela's home it again and the 6-4 win. The Phillies in town starting tonight. Sportsnet 590. The Fan and sports that have first pitch at 7. And as Paul mentioned, there are World Cup matches in Toronto this week. Both Canada and Bosnia-Herzegovina arriving for their opener ahead of Friday. Reports have Moise Bombido not healthy enough to stay on the roster, but coach Jesse Marsh says he'll be with them until the very last minute until they make a call on him. Make it back-to-back major wins to start the women's golf season. Vanelli Korda took the U.S. Women's Open yesterday by a stroke. The French Open men's title to Alex Zverev, the world number 3, won a 5-set marathon with Italian Flavio Cavoli for his first slam title. And back to hoops, big win for the Tempo at Kolola yesterday, 85-68 over the Sky, led by 25 from Brittany Sykes. Sportsnet 15 and 45 past every hour or anytime. 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
1: 680 News Time 518. A California man says he's lucky to be alive after coming face to face with a grizzly bear while hiking in Montana. ABC's Dave Packer reports.
8: Daniel Crago's dream trip to Glacier National Park quickly turned into a nightmare. While taking photos, he saw a grizzly cub about 40 feet away. Next thing he knew, an adult grizzly showed up.
9: Could hear the roar, and I just stuck my arm up. Kind of thought, like, this is it.
8: It charged and attacked him.
9: Completely split open, forearm. Just bleeding out. I was just in panic mode, like thinking I'm going to die.
8: Grego saved by several hikers who came to his aid, now recovering with what he says is a new perspective.
9: Whatever else is going on in life, I'm alive.
8: Dave Packer, ABC News.
1: 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Nostalgia for the 2000s battled nostalgia for the 1980s at the box office this week. Here's ABC's Mike DeBusky.
10: We back.
11: The horror comedy Scary Movie took in $55 million at the box office this weekend, a record for the long-running franchise. That means He-Man didn't have the power, with the new Masters of the Universe movie opening at number 2 with $29.3 million.
12: Look, I know how this sounds, but you gotta understand, it's massive.
11: Backrooms, meanwhile, rounded out the top 3 with $25.9 million, a 70% drop-off.

0: from its opening last weekend. Mike Dubusky, ABC News.
1: The Iranian men's soccer team has arrived in Mexico for training ahead of the FIFA World Cup. But some members are still lacking American visas before three group stage matches in the United States later this month. The team's participation in the international soccer tournament has been complicated by the U.S. war on Iran. The U.S., Canada, and Mexico are co-hosting this year's World Cup. And coming up, your traffic and weather report. 680 News Time, 520.
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1: 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It's time for Rogers Xfinity Internet traffic and weather together on the ones. Here's Ben Davey.
5: Well, thank you, Kiana. This report for CapitalDirect.ca. Lots of overnight construction clear now. We still officially have the collector shut down on the East 401, however, from east of Avenue Road to east of Bayview. Taking a close look, and they are gradually starting to get those cones cleared up so that you'll be able to use those collectors once again. They have reopened the on-ramps from Bayview and Leslie, so that is good. Looks like still the north and south Yonge ramps to the East 401 closed for now, but again, all of that should be clearing in time for the morning rush. Now, Victoria Park and the Express, three right lanes blocked with construction for now. Good news at White's Road, though, in the Express, the right lane had a stalled vehicle. That is now clear. Traffic spotter telling us the eastbound 407 ramp to the northbound 400 is closed for construction. Not seeing any delay or issue there, however. Northbound Port Union ramp to the westbound 401 was shut down. That has reopened, and the ramp to Port Union and Kingston Road off the westbound 401 has reopened as well. If you're on Rutherford Road eastbound, that ramp to the North 400 remains shut down. Further up the North 400 at 6th line, we've got left lane construction at Odessa Road and Barrie, left lane construction as well. Still waiting for the construction to clear on the southbound 400 through Barrie. South of Duckworth, right lane is blocked. The ramp to Bayfield is closed. At Rutherford Road in Vaughan, we had two left lanes blocked on that southbound 400. They have reopened. Lane realignment south of Rutherford, keep that in mind. East and west Langstaff ramps to the South 400 are still shut down. On the westbound QEW at the West Mall, two left lanes blocked with construction. Northbound 410 at Beauvert has left lane construction. The eastbound Beauvert ramp to the North 410 remains closed, and at Sandalwood, left lane construction as well. Eastbound QEW approaching here Ontario to approaching Dixie. That's down to just one left lane now that is blocked with construction, so volume through there is much improved. At Erin Mills on the eastbound 403, two right lanes still blocked with construction. No access to the East 403 from either Erin Mills ramp for now. And at the 401 and the collector, still have the HOV lane blocked with an earlier stalled vehicle. Take a little, pay a little. 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Your next report is at 531 with Jordan Kerr. Now with your forecast, here's meteorologist Carl Lamb.
6: Your high for today is 24 degrees, mainly sunny conditions, and we do have a southeasterly wind around 20 to 30 kilometers per hour, so areas right near Lake Ontario will be a few degrees cooler, and then down to 15 degrees tonight. For tomorrow, it's sunshine and 28 degrees. The humidity is also going to be rising as well, so stickier conditions are ahead. Rain showers and possible thunderstorms for Tuesday afternoon and evening, then down to 20 on Tuesday night. For Wednesday, sun and cloud, chance for rain showers and thunderstorms, and 20. Your high for today is 24.
1: It is 17 degrees in downtown Toronto under a clear sky. 680 News Time, 524.
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1: 680 News Time 525. A zombie apocalypse may be upon us. Well, the sea cucumber zombie apocalypse, that is. A scientist in Newfoundland has discovered that what she calls lab zombies lurking beneath the ocean surface. Research on scarlet sea cucumbers found that amputated pieces of tissue can heal themselves and survive for years. The tissue doesn't grow into a new animal, but it doesn't die either. Researchers say the strange blobs appear to exist somewhere in between life and death. The findings have been published in the journal Science Advances. A labor dispute is threatening to disrupt the first World Cup match being held in Los Angeles on Friday. ABC's Rachel Scott tells us more.
11: Cashiers, cooks, bartenders, and servers at SoFi Stadium all authorizing a strike, their union telling ABC News. It's nearly 2,000 members voted overwhelmingly to strike against the stadium's food service operator, Legends Global. Negotiations are underway, and until a deal is made, concession workers could walk off the job at any point.
1: The first match being held here in Toronto gets underway on Friday at 3 p.m. when Canada takes on Bosnia. And coming up, your business report, 680 News Time 526.
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1: And now for the business report. Good morning, Mike Apple.
15: Good morning. Seeing an early jump for tech stocks in pre-market trade, coming off what was an historic sell-off on Friday for the NASDAQ, which dropped 1,100 points, biggest single-day points decline on record. Now, it was down 4.2%, which wasn't even top, it was in the top 20 for all-time declines. But nevertheless, it was a pullback for stocks, which had gone up almost straight line. Some questions whether or not the market was just too overheated. But this morning, some buyers are coming back in after U.S. President Donald Trump floated the idea of the U.S. government buying into some of the artificial intelligence companies. Marvell Tech is up 7.8%, NVIDIA's up 1.6%, Micron's up 5%, Intel up 1.5%. Stocks in South Korea had an historic sell-off. At one point, the market was halted for trading, with the benchmark down by as much as 8%, led by shares of Samsung and SK Hynix. Tokyo's Nikkei today was down 2,500 points, 3.8%. Frankfurt Stocks down 0.9%. Seeing the price for oil jump the most in over a month this morning, up $4.18, 4.6% at $94.74, that following fresh military attacks by Israel and Iran, threatening the ceasefire or peace plan. The Canadian dollar is down 0.1%, 71.69. Price for gold down $52, 43.13. Bitcoin seeing a bounce of $1,200 at 63,000 U.S. at the Business Center. I'm Mike Eppel.
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5: It's Monday, June 8th. Good morning. I'm Catherine Jette.
6: I'm Paul Cook. Here's what's making news right now.
7: Sports Illustrated ranks Toronto as third best among 16 cities hosting World Cup games. First game here is set for Friday.
8: Oil prices jump as Israel and Iran trade missile attacks, the worst escalation in months, even as U.S. President Trump says he's the one who calls the shots.
9: Deaths are reported after a powerful earthquake strikes the Philippines, causing widespread damage and a 3-foot tsunami.
5: Canada's 31st Governor General will be sworn in today in Ottawa.
10: The Marlies punched their Calder Cup Finals tickets last night. Solid weekend for the Jays, plus a circus feel ahead of Game 3 of the NBA Finals in Manhattan tonight. Sports at 45.
11: Tech stocks looking to climb after Friday's historic sell-off for the NASDAQ. Oil jumping the most in over a month with fresh attacks threatening the ceasefire with Iran. Business at 56.
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5: It's time for Rogers Xfinity Internet. Traffic and weather together on the ones. Jordan Kerr is at the Traffic Center. Good morning, Jordan.
12: Good morning, Catherine. Morning, Paul. Good morning, everyone. It's still a bit of a busy drive with construction out there on the eastbound 401 east of Avenue Road to east of Bayview. The collector lanes are shut down, waiting for that to reopen. The Avenue Road ramps to eastbound 401 are shut down, along with the Yonge ramps, of course, and the ramps to those. The ramp to Yonge is shut down because of the collector closure. The Bayview ramps to eastbound 401 have reopened, so you can get on it there. On the eastbound 407, the ramp to northbound 400 shut down for construction. That should be clear by 6 o'clock. All of this should be, but we'll see. On the westbound QEW at Dixie, two left lanes are closed for construction. It's backed up from west of the 427. On the northbound 410 at Beauvais, the left lane is closed down. It's causing a bunch up approaching Beauvais to north of it. The eastbound Beauvais ramp to northbound 410 is closed, and at Sandalwood, the left lane is closed off. On the southbound 410 through Mayfield, the right lane's closed. The Mayfield ramps to southbound 410 are shut down, and the ramp to Sandalwood is closed. It is getting busy on the southbound 410 from Sandalwood to Beauvais. On the Toronto-bound QEW approaching Ford Drive, the right lane is partially blocked off with a stalled vehicle, so watch out for that. We got a couple of trucks on the shoulder just poking out into that right lane. And eastbound on the 403, construction around Aaron Mills is all cleared up. Next report is at 5:41 with the forecast. Good morning, meteorologist Carl Lamb.
13: Okay, good morning, Jordan. Well, we have temperatures today that are really very comfortable with a guaranteed high of 24 degrees. Lots of sunshine on the way. It will be cooler right by Lake Ontario, closer to about 20 or 21 just because of that southeasterly wind coming off of Lake Ontario. Otherwise, that's about it for today, and then down to 15 degrees for tonight, but the heat builds starting tomorrow. Right now, it is 16 at Pearson. Your guaranteed high is 24.
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5: The long wait is almost over. This is the week Toronto will host its first ever World Cup match. And while the preparations have been expensive and disruptive, a new ranking of host cities gives Toronto high praise.
6: 680's Carl Hanske is heading to Liberty Village this morning for reaction and joins us live. Good morning, Carl.
7: That's right. Good morning, Paul. Sports Illustrated has ranked Toronto as the third best city out of the 16 involved in the World Cup when it comes to host cities. The reasons? Well, it's due to the stadium's close location to downtown and Lake Ontario. Those are big pluses. Also, the city's multiculturalism, it says, and World Cup fever. I'll be getting to reaction to this morning down in Liberty Village right next to Toronto Stadium. Vancouver, the only other Canadian host city, was ranked number one on this list of 16. Seattle took the number two spot. The first game at Toronto Stadium here is this Friday. Reporting live by Toronto Stadium, I'm Carl Hanske.
5: 680 News Time, 534, 100 days into the U.S.-Israeli war on Iran, and a shaky ceasefire is under threat after Israel and Iran traded fire overnight. 680's Jamie Pulford joins us live with the latest out of the Middle East as we await the reaction from Washington. Good morning, Jamie.
14: Yeah, good morning, Catherine. And it seems like a never-ending spiral as the U.S. tries to find a permanent way out of the war with Iran. But now, another setback in those negotiations with the worst escalation in months. Israel and Iran trading strikes, threatening to drag the region back into full-on war. Israel hitting back, apparently in defiance of U.S. President Trump, according to CNN's Oren Lieberman.
15: Gave a number of interviews to reporters in which he said it is Trump who calls the shots, not Netanyahu, saying he would urge Israel not to retaliate or delay Israel's retaliation.
14: So what does all of this mean for the world? Oil prices jumping, stocks sliding as fighting worsens. Can the ceasefire survive? Iran says that the U.S. is responsible for any escalation caused by Israel. And now we have another layer, because here comes Yemen, where Iran-backed Houthis have also fired a missile toward Israel. Reporting live with an eye on the Middle East, I'm Jamie Pulford.
6: 680 News Time, 535. Breaking news this morning from the Philippines, where a powerful earthquake has claimed more than a dozen lives, sent hundreds to hospital, and caused significant damage. 680's Kevin Meisner joins us live with the latest. Good morning, Kevin.
9: Yeah, good morning, Paul. This was a major magnitude 7.8 earthquake. It struck offshore, rocking the Philippines and collapsing buildings, leaving 19 people dead. More than 200 others were injured. The quake hit just as public schools in the Philippines were starting their new school year. The earthquake also caused a meter-high tsunami reported along nearby coastlines and islands. The threat has now subsided. No casualties reported as a result of the rising water. General Santos, the southern port city of more than 700,000 people, among the hardest hit. A two-story school there collapsed. Search and rescue crews now in the process of following up on reports that some students may be trapped in the rubble. There have been numerous aftershocks following this quake. It was also felt in nearby Malaysia. Smaller tsunami waves were also detected in Indonesia and Malaysia. Reporting live, I'm Kevin Meisner.
5: 680 News Time, 536. A motorcyclist is in hospital after a crash in North York. It happened around 1 this morning on the northbound 400 on-ramp to Finch. Police tell 680 News Radio the motorcyclist hit the back of a truck and has non-life-threatening injuries. The ramp has since reopened.
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5: Two drivers are in hospital with serious but non-life-threatening injuries after a collision in Richmond Hill. It happened on Stouffville Road west of Bayview just before 1:30 this morning. It's not clear what exactly led up to the crash.
6: Former Supreme Court Justice Louise Arbour officially begins her royal duties as Canada's 31st Governor General today. Karen Rebo, the Canadian Press, reports.
16: Arbour will replace Mary Simon, who became Canada's first Indigenous Vice Regal in 2021. Those attending today's ceremony at the Senate building in Ottawa will include Mary Simon, along with Prime Minister Mark Carney and National Chief of the Assembly of First Nations, Cindy Woodhouse-Nipinak. The event will include musical performances by Canadian artists Sarah Dufour and Tyler Shaw. Arbour will give her first address to the nation as Governor General during the ceremony, where she's expected to outline her priorities for the role. Arbour is expected to lay a wreath on the tomb of the unknown soldier at the National War Memorial. Karen Rebo, the Canadian Press.
5: Subway service on a portion of the busy Line 1 will be restricted today. TTC says there's limited train service between Lawrence West and Wilson stations on the University side of the line due to structural maintenance. The TTC says riders will need to change trains at Lawrence West and Wilson to continue their journeys. Shuttle buses will also supplement service between Lawrence West and Shepherd West. The service adjustment comes after a power outage shut down service between St. George and Shepherd West stations almost all day yesterday. There's no word on what caused the power outage.
6: 680 News Time, 538. There will be more June hockey in Toronto. The Toronto Marlies are off to the Calder Cup Finals for the first time in 8 years. Our Simon Bennett has more on last night's clincher.
10: The road team captured all but one of the 6 games in the AHL's Eastern Conference Finals. Easton Cowan scoring in back-to-backs. He tied the game last night at Wilkes-Barre Scranton midway through Game 6. It went to overtime.
17: Nylander slips away with it. Takes the shot. He scores! Fresh road for the Marlies as they're going to the Calder Cup.
10: The Marlies capturing the Eastern Conference and Alex Nylander's OT winner.
18: It was an amazing feeling there when I saw that puck went in.
10: Calder Cup Finals coming up against either the Colorado Eagles or Chicago Wolves. We do know that games 3, 4, and if needed 5 will be at Coca-Cola Coliseum June 16th, 18th, and 19th. I'm Simon Bennett.
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5: Still to come on 680 News Radio, eastbound 401 collectors closed east of Avenue Road for construction. You'll hear traffic and weather together.
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1: It's time for Rogers Xfinity Internet traffic and weather together on the ones. 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
2: This report is brought to you by the City of Toronto. A couple of new issues. Traffic spotter just called to say westbound 407 west of Donald Cousins. Vehicles rolled over into the ditch. So no live lanes are blocked off right now, but I imagine they will block them off once emergency crews get there. So keep that in mind. No delay at the moment, but that's westbound 407 west of Donald Cousins. Vehicles rolled over into the ditch. We'll keep an eye on this area. On the eastbound 401 east of Avenue to east of Bayview, the collector lanes are still shut down for construction. Now the Avenue Road ramps and the Yonge ramps to eastbound 401 are shut down as well. On the eastbound 407, the ramp to northbound 400 was shut down for construction, according to traffic spotters. On the eastbound QEW approaching Ford Drive, the right lane partially blocked off due to a stalled vehicle. And then from east of Huron, Ontario to Cawthra, there's construction in the left lane and the process of clearing. So a bit of a bunch up approaching Cawthra right now, just because of the construction activity. Everyone's moving out of the way. On the westbound QEW, construction's clearing west of the 427. Two left lanes were closed off. It's slow from the 427 to west of it. It should be back to normal soon as they get everything opened up. Northbound 410 at Beauvaird, left lane closed down. It's busy approaching Beauvaird to just north of it. The eastbound Beauvaird ramp to northbound 410 is shut down as well. On the southbound 410 at Mayfield, the right lane is closed off. The Mayfield ramps to east to the southbound 410 are shut down, and the ramp to Sandalwood is closed. It is slow in the southbound 410 from approaching Sandalwood to Beauvaird, and traveling on the westbound 401, it's slow from the 412 to Salem. Stouffville Road is closed down in both directions east of Yonge from Shady Lane to Bayview. That's all because of a collision. And this report was brought to you by City of Toronto. During the FIFA World Cup, traffic downtown will be heavy. Skip the stress by taking transit, traveling off-peak, and checking routes in advance. A message from the City of Toronto. Next report's at 5:51. With the forecast, here's Carl Lamb.
3: All right, so we have temperatures today getting up to 24. It will be cooler right by the lake, though, but there's a lot of sunshine for today, and the humidity is still manageable. And then for tonight, down to 15. But then for tomorrow, all bets are off because the sun is back, but also temperatures will spike as we get up to about 28. It will feel like 35 with the humidity, and then we'll have rain showers and possible thunderstorms in the afternoon. But tomorrow night, just down to a low of 20. Right now, it's 16 at Pearson. Your guaranteed high is 24.
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1: 4 days out from the first World Cup match at Toronto Stadium, and the city is facing criticism over a move to resell tickets for profit.
4: City News reporter Brandon Shogri has more.
5: World Cup tickets, anybody tickets? Just trying to offload these extra World Cup tickets just like City Hall is doing. We now know that the City of Toronto bought up thousands of World Cup tickets and flipped them for a profit. Mayor Olivia Chow defending the move, telling me this is actually going to save taxpayers money.
6: Not one penny of the city hosting FIFA World Cup come from taxpayers. It's from levying the hotel and these corporate sponsorship through the ticket sale. And it was planned last year, way before the provincial guidelines came in. And I spoke to the premier. He knows exactly what we're doing.
5: Toronto used its host city privileges to buy up more than 3,500 tickets in order to flip them for a profit. And it seems like that gamble is paying off, with only a handful of tickets left.
4: The mayor says the tickets weren't sold to fans at the higher prices, but were available to corporations. But critics say the city misused its power as a host city and should have offered the tickets to local fans at a discount.
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9: Tomorrow, a historic Stanley Cup final continues in Vegas. After Mitch Marner came out flying in Game 3.
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9: Carolina responded with 3 goals in 39 seconds to tie it. But Vegas sealed the deal in double overtime to take a 2-1 series lead. What's in store for Game 4? You just have to watch the Stanley Cup Final. 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
1: It's a clear sky, 15 degrees in downtown Toronto. Good morning. I'm Catherine Jette.
4: I'm Paul Cook. Here are the top stories this Monday morning.
1: We're number 3. Sports Illustrated is out with its ranking of the cities hosting matches this World Cup, giving Toronto bronze. The tournament kicks off Thursday, with this city's first game set for Friday. Tensions heating up again on this 100th day of the Iran war, with Israel and Iran trading fire in retaliatory strikes. This despite the U.S. president reportedly asking Israel not to fire back. And a massive 7.8 earthquake has rocked the southern Philippines. At least 19 people are dead, over 200 are injured. Building collapses are reported in the major city of General Santos.
4: Time now for sports.
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11: Hey, Catherine, good morning. The Toronto Marlies are going to play for the Calder Cup off to the finals for the first time in 8 years. Alex Nylander in OT. They took Game 6 of Wilkes-Barre-Scranton 2-1 to advance. It was either Colorado or Chicago. We don't know yet. Can we talk about the Stanley Cup Finals so far? So good the first three games. Vegas leads Colorado 2-1, hosts Game 4 tomorrow. The NBA Finals return to the Mecca tonight. The Knicks up 2-love on the Spurs, and they're back at MSG at 8:30. Nice win for the Temp. Blowout over the Chicago Sky, 85-68 at Cola. Next up Wednesday at home to Connecticut. Big call going the Jays' way in their win over Baltimore. Ernie Clement avoiding a tag, running to second base on the grounder. The Orioles said he veered too far. Toronto scored 5 in the inning, beat the Orioles 6-4 to take 2-3. It's game one against Philly tonight, 7 o'clock on Sportsnet 590 The Fan. And Sportsnet, you heard about the World Cup already. The Canadian squad, along with Bosnia-Herzegovina, have both arrived in Toronto ahead of their first group stage match Friday. And Nelly Korda has won both majors on the women's calendar for golf. A tight one-shot win at the U.S. Women's Open yesterday. Sportsnet 15 and 45 past every hour or anytime at sportsnet.ca.
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1: Toronto police have arrested a man accused of making hate-motivated death threats against a group of people in Scarborough on the weekend. The man went to a business in the Lawrence and Pharmacy area Saturday, where it's alleged he began threatening people whom he perceived to be Palestinian. It's also alleged he had a weapon, but investigators haven't shared details of what type of weapon. 32-year-old Shafiq Al-Jawari of Toronto is charged with 2 counts of uttering threats to cause death, assault with a weapon, and failing to comply with a probation order. Coming up in 60 seconds, you'll hear traffic and weather together.
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16: 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And use the promo code NEWS. Anne Juliet is on now through August 30th at the Royal Alexandra Theatre.
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1: Time for Rogers Xfinity Internet traffic and weather together on the ones. Here's Jordan Kerr.
2: This report is brought to you by Foodland. Another new issue on the eastbound QEW just east of Appleby Line. The left lane is closed due to a collision. Waiting for more crews to get here. They'll likely block off a few more lanes once they do. It's jammed up from Guelph Line to east of Appleby already. Further along, the northbound Dorval ramp to eastbound QEW is closed for construction. Waiting for the all clear on that. That's been closed since yesterday afternoon. And then eastbound QEW approaching Ford Drive. The right lane was partially blocked off with a stalled truck. On the eastbound Gardner, everything's in good shape right now. Westbound QEW, construction west of the 427 is cleared away. On the southbound 410, it's heavy approaching Sandalwood to Beauvais. Some construction around here. At Mayfield, the right lane is closed. The Mayfield ramps to southbound 410 are closed. And the southbound 410 ramp to Sandalwood is shut down because of construction work. On the eastbound 401, it's getting busy from the 410 to east of Dixie in the collectors. Now, the collector lanes have reopened east of Avenue Road. The two right lanes are still closed off as they pick up the pylons, but traffic now get through. Some ramps are still closed down. The Avenue Road ramps and Young ramps to eastbound 401 are still shut down. Eastbound on the 407, it looks like the ramp to the northbound 400 is reopened. Westbound on the 401, it's slow from the 412 to Salem. And westbound on the 407, west of Donald Cousins Parkway, a rollover in the ditch. No live lanes were blocked. Not seeing a delay yet, but we'll keep an eye on the area. Once I'm up in the air, I'll go check this out. But that could block off some lanes later. We'll keep an eye and see if it starts slowing things down. On the northbound 400, the eastbound Rutherford ramp to northbound 400 is shut down. That's due to construction. At Foodland, see what locals have picked for you, like Ontario raised chicken and pork, and some locals add some local sizzle to your summer grill. Next report is at 6:01 with the forecast. Here's Carl Lamb.
3: All right, so still very refreshing and comfortable today with a guaranteed high of 24. It will be cooler right downtown over towards Burlington and Oakville, too. So just heads up, the temperatures will be cooler right by the water and down to 15 for the overnight low. Then for tomorrow, heat and humidity are back. So 28's the high, sunshine to start, clouds build for the afternoon, and then rain showers and a few thunderstorms, too. But here's the big thing. It will feel like 35 tomorrow, then just down to 20 tomorrow night. Then for Wednesday, same deal. Cloudy conditions, rain showers, some thunderstorms, getting some sun in here for the afternoon, and also feeling like 35, and it's just going to be the sticky stretch really through the rest of the week. Right now, it is 16 at Pearson. Your guaranteed high is 24.
1: 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We'll tell you where Toronto ranks on Sports Illustrated's ranking of the host cities. 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
1: There will be some adorable hockey players on the ice tonight for the Stanley Cup. Our Eva Fragiscato's reports.
16: The NHL's Stanley Cup is back for its third consecutive year, showcasing puppy players. The VP of Production and Creative Development with the NHL, Matt Nicholson, stopped by Breakfast Television and says many of the furry friends will be available for adoption.
20: There's so many pups that need homes, and there's shelters all across North America, so we partnered with them. They face off conference, and then they face off in the Stanley Cup final. It's all fun, obviously. You know, it's who can carry the toys into the goal the most.
16: Representing the Toronto Maple Leafs is Max Doggy. Other players include Macklin Celluini, Seth Arfus, and Jack and Quinn Choose. The friendly competition will feature appearances from celebrities like Emmy winner Gene Smart, Kenan Thompson, Flavor Flav, Anthony Anderson, and Brooke Shields, along with players like Seth Jarvis and Alexander Ovechkin. You can watch the rough showdown on Sportsnet beginning tonight at 8. I'm Eva Fragiscados.
1: Toronto's Transit Hub will be a more welcoming place for commuters and tourists this summer. Union Summer has returned for its ninth season at Union Station, converting the Front Street Plaza into an open-air festival in the heart of the downtown core. It runs from today through August 9th. Organizers say they've brought together the best of Toronto, a curated snapshot of the food, music, and culture that define the city's iconic summers.
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1: And now the Dynamic Market Minute. Here is Mike Apple.
24: Well, good morning. Seeing a mixed start to the Monday trade following what was an historic sell-off for tech stocks on Friday on Wall Street, with the NASDAQ posting its biggest ever single-day points decline on record. NASDAQ down over 1,100 points. As the tech sector blew off some steam, there was some solid economic signals, questions about interest rates, and there's some profit-taking going on. Now, on a percentage basis, 1,100 points today represents just over 4%, so that wasn't quite top 20. But nevertheless, the market was, many thought, due for a pullback. Now, this morning, investors are buying back in. If the NASDAQ future is up better than 200 points, U.S. President Donald Trump floating the idea of the U.S. government buying into some of the AI tech heavyweights. Shares of NVIDIA up 1.5% in pre-market trade. NVIDIA stock on Friday was down over 6%. And we did see an historic sell-off for stocks in South Korea. 8% slide at one point had actually shut the market down for a time, led by Samsung and chipmaker SK Hynix. The stock in Tokyo down to 2,500 points at 3.8%. The London FT 100 is down 0.33%. Frankfurt DAX down by 1%. Coming up this week, the Bank of Canada set for a policy announcement on interest rates on Wednesday. Expect the fifth consecutive meeting for a pause. We also have the U.S. inflation data due in on Wednesday morning. Our Canadian dollar is steady at 71.68. Price for oil seeing a spike with new military activity between Israel and Iran. The price for oil up $3.80 at $94.34. 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
1: Right now, downtown, it's a clear sky, 15 degrees. 680 News Radio is CFTR AM Toronto. 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
4: It's Monday, June 8th. Good morning. I'm Paul Cook.
1: I'm Catherine Jette. Here's what's making news right now.
5: Sports Illustrated ranks Toronto as third best among 16 cities hosting World Cup games. First game here is set for Friday.
6: A powerful earthquake has collapsed buildings and left at least 19 people dead, 200 injured in the southern Mindanao region of the Philippines.
7: 100 days now into the Iran war and a big escalation, again threatening to derail negotiations. Israel and Iran trading attacks, apparently in defiance of U.S. President Trump.
8: Last week, she met King Charles. And today, former Supreme Court Justice Louise Arbour officially takes the reins as Canada's 31st Governor General.
10: Alex Nylander's OT winner, pushing the Marlies into the Calder Cup Finals. The Jays took 2-3 from the Orioles, and the NBA Finals resume tonight in Manhattan. Sports at 15.
24: Seeing a bounce for tech stocks after Friday's record-breaking points decline for the NASDAQ. The price for oil elevated up by better than 4% in pre-market trade and gearing up for a policy announcement by the Bank of Canada this week. Business at 26.
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4: Rogers Xfinity Internet traffic and weather together on the ones. Jordan Kerr is at the Traffic Center. Good morning, Jordan.
2: Morning, Paul. Morning, Catherine. Well, it's a busy drive with some issues on the go. On the westbound 407 west of Donald Cousins Parkway, the right lane is now blocked off by crews. A vehicle went into the ditch and rolled over. No delay right now, but we'll keep an eye on the area. It's probably going to be quite the visual distraction. On the eastbound QEW east of Appleby, the left lane is closed because of a collision. It's jammed up from approaching North Shore now as you come around the Burlington Skyway to east of Appleby. So slow going on the Toronto bound and eastbound QEW going through Burlington right now. The northbound Dorval ramp to eastbound QEW is shut down. It looks as if this is long-term work set up until October, so we'll look more into that. That's what it looks like, just kind of looking on the MTO's website. This is going to be a long-term project through here. On the southbound 410, all that construction around Mayfield and Sandalwood's cleared away. Left with delays in the area, approaching Sandalwood to Beauvais, then from Courtney Park to the eastbound 401 ramp. Eastbound 401 is busy, approaching Mavis and the Express, and 410 to east of Dixie Collectors. The collectors are open east of Avenue Road, but the right lane is blocked off east of Avenue. The Avenue Road ramps and Yonge ramps to eastbound 401 are still shut down for construction, according to the notices. Should be open very soon. Next report's at 6:11 with the forecast. Here's Carl Lamb.
3: Okay, thanks, Jordan. Well, we have sunshine out there and 16 degrees. Humidity very low at this point, considering what's on the way for this week. But enjoy today, 24 for the guaranteed high. Cooler right by the lake, though, with temperatures around 20 or 21 for areas like Burlington, Oakville, and downtown. And then we'll drop down to 15 degrees for tonight. Right now, it is 16 and sunny at Pearson. Your guaranteed high is 24.
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4: This is the week. World Cup soccer comes to Toronto for the very first time. And while we're still 4 days out from the first game between Canada and Bosnia and Herzegovina at the temporarily named Toronto Stadium, we're already getting some decent reviews as a host city from a high-profile source.
1: 680's Carl Hanske joins us live from Liberty Village with the story and reaction. Carl.
5: That's right, Catherine. Sports Illustrated has done a ranking of all 16 cities that'll be hosting games during this World Cup. In Toronto, they came in at number 3, a bronze medal for our city. The reasons? Due to the stadium's location near downtown here and Lake Ontario. It says it set the city apart along with the city's multiculturalism and World Cup fever. I've been chatting with people down here in Liberty Village right next to Toronto Stadium. They all agree with the ranking. They say that one of the things they love about this city is the fact that so many people are here from all over the world. They think that it's an apt location to have a World Cup game. In fact, I can tell you I have 11 people that I have interviewed so far this morning for this story. Six of them come from other places around the world and now live in Toronto. So for that as well, Vancouver, the only other Canadian host city, took the top spot on the list. Seattle was ranked number 2. Everyone's gearing up. First game here at Toronto Stadium is on Friday. Reporting live in Liberty Village on World Cup Watch, I'm Carl Hanske.
4: 680 News Time, 6:04. The Middle East is on fire again this morning. Israel's carried out airstrikes on western and central Iran, and Tehran is now promising what it calls a full week of continuous strikes in response. It's the first time the two countries have directly attacked each other's territory since a ceasefire came into effect 2 months ago. 680's Jamie Pulfer is tracking overnight developments and is here live with the latest. Jamie.
7: Yeah, Paul, it certainly sets the stage for an even bigger conflict now 100 days into this. And in fact, every time we see an escalation, including a big one like this, the world feels it, according to CNN military analyst Cedric Layton.
9: That impacts global shipping, global trade, and it means that prices go up, oil becomes scarcer, and that creates the economic issues that we're seeing in a lot of the world right now.
7: Oil prices are up, stock markets are down. Israel's strikes on central and western Iran were launched just hours after U.S. President Trump called Israeli Prime Minister Benjamin Netanyahu, urging him not to retaliate for an Iranian missile attack, with Trump saying, "I call the shots." Now on Truth Social this morning, a post from President Trump says Israel and Iran must immediately stop shooting. But Iran warns this is the beginning of a full week of continuous strikes, the first exchange of direct strikes since that ceasefire paused the U.S.-Israel war with Iran back in April, and further escalating the tension, Yemen, where the Iranian proxy Houthis have also fired at Israel. Reporting live, I'm Jamie Pulfer.
1: 680 News Time, 6:06. Breaking news this morning from the southern Philippines, where a powerful 7.8 magnitude earthquake has collapsed buildings and killed nearly two dozen people. 680's Kevin Meisner joins us live with the scope of the damage and the tsunami threat. Kevin.
6: Yeah, Catherine, the initial quake struck offshore just after 7:30 in the morning local time. It was followed by several aftershocks, and the hardest hit area was Mindanao Island, the largest, most populated Philippines island. Medical officials there are confirming at least 19 people have been killed, 200 injured, most of them in collapsing buildings. Now, the earthquake hit just as public schools were returning for the new school year. There are reports a two-story school has collapsed in the southern port city of General Santos. There are reports that possibly students may be trapped there. Search and rescue operations are underway. One video also shared online does show young students huddling with their teachers in an outdoor field next to a steel canopy that then suddenly collapses behind them. Luckily, no injuries are reported in that situation. Now, this earthquake did cause a meter-high tsunami along nearby coastlines. That threat has now subsided. No casualties reported from the rising water. Smaller tsunami waves also detected in neighboring Indonesia and Malaysia. I'm Kevin Meisner.
4: 680 News Time, 6:07. Louise Arbour officially begins her royal duties today as Canada's 31st Governor General. 680's Charlene Close tells us the former Supreme Court Justice will be sworn in later this morning.
8: The Governor General is the King's representative in Canada. Louise Arbour has already met with King Charles ahead of starting the job. The 79-year-old has an impressive resume for a position that is mostly ceremonial. City's Glenn McGregor says she may be considered overqualified.
11: She was a justice on the Supreme Court of Canada for 5 years. She led prosecutions of accused war criminals from Rwanda and the former Yugoslavia.
8: The swearing-in ceremony will be held in the Senate building around 9:30 this morning. The Prime Minister is set to speak. Outgoing Governor General Mary Simon will also be there. Arbour is expected to lay a wreath on the tomb of the unknown soldier at the National War Memorial after her swearing-in. I'm Charlene Close.
1: 680 News Time, 6:08. Are the Blue Jays heating up? 680's Simon Bennett has the latest from the boys of summer after a controversial play helped turn their Sunday around.
10: The Jays trail Baltimore 4-0 to start the sixth inning. Big play here.
12: A run is going to come in to score. Alonso is saying that Clement should be called out for going out of the baseline.
10: The umpires called Ernie Clement safe going to second on that ground ball. Toronto had a big inning.
13: Clement is coming home. Throw by Alonso. Not in time.
10: Five runs in the sixth. Toronto took it 6-4. Everyone's talking about the Clement play. Manager John Schneider.
14: Maybe fortunate there.
10: The umpires ruled Gunnar Henderson didn't try hard enough to tag him. Gunnar's like, what?
15: I'm not going to go chase him to right field when I'm trying to turn a double play there.
10: Meanwhile, losing pitcher Shane Baz.
14: The only reason that I'm not going to talk about that play is because I will get fined.
10: The homestand continues. Philly is in for three games with the Yankees to follow this weekend. I'm Simon Bennett.
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4: Coming up in 60 seconds, traffic and weather together on the ones, including eastbound QEW past Appleby. The left lane is closed due to a collision.
1: 680 News Time, 610.
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4: Rogers Xfinity Internet traffic and weather together on the ones. Here's Jordan Kerr.
2: Now, this report is brought to you by Vertical CPA on the eastbound QEW east of Appleby. Now, the HOV lane along with the left lane blocked off due to a collision. MTO and tow trucks have arrived on scene. So delays start in the Burlington Skyway and it goes around the bend to east of Appleby. After that, eastbound on the QEW approaching Ford Drive, the right lane is partially blocked off because of a stalled vehicle. Some crews are now on scene and it is causing a bit of a bunch up. Not terribly slow, but there is a bit of a bunch up there. The northbound Dorval ramp to eastbound QEW is closed down. Believe it's for long-term construction now, so it looks as if it's going to be closed till October, and we'll be looking into that a bit more later, but that's what it looks like based on what I can see on the MTO's website. On the southbound 410, it's busy approaching Sandalwood to Beauvais, then Courtney Park to the eastbound 401. Eastbound 401 is slowing from east of Mississauga Road to Mavis Express, 410 to east of Dixie Collectors, then approaching the 427 to east of the 400 in both Express and Collectors. The Avenue and Young ramps to eastbound 401 have reopened. On the westbound 401, it's busy from the 412 to Salem. Westbound 407 west of Donald Cousins Parkway, the right lane is blocked off by crews dealing with a vehicle that rolled over into the ditch. Southbound on the 400, busy from Highway 88 to south of Line 5 and then from Shepherd to the 401 ramps. The Langstaff ramps to southbound 400 still reported as closed due to construction. And on city streets in Stouffville Road is shut down east of Young from Shady Lane to Bayview, both directions closed all because of a collision. 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Next report's at 6:21, and with the forecast, here's meteorologist Carl Lamb.
3: All right, a nice start out there this morning. Temperatures up to 16 out at Pearson. Our guaranteed high for today is 24. Humidity very manageable for us today, and it will be cooler by the lake with that southeasterly wind coming off of that still cool Lake Ontario. So areas like Burlington, Oakville, Scarborough, downtown, if you're right by the water, expect temperatures to be into the low 20s. Now for tonight, clear and 15. Then for tomorrow, sunshine and we'll have the humidity back. So 28 tomorrow feels like 35. Rain showers, some thunderstorms developing as we go into the afternoon and into the evening. And tomorrow night, just down to a low of 20. So very sticky in terms of those overnight lows as we go through the rest of the week. Right now, it is 16 at Pearson. Your guaranteed high is 24.
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4: The city is defending its decision to use its World Cup host tickets to help offset the cost of hosting matches by reselling them for a profit.
1: City News reporter Brandon Shogri has the story.
19: We don't have the final tally on how much the city has made just yet, but they did indeed see a return on their investment. Now, the mayor says City Hall isn't gouging soccer fans. The tickets were resold to major corporations and sponsors, not put on the open market for families. But critics still say it's not the way the city should have used its stash of tickets.
20: I think that's really disappointing. It's disappointing on a number of fronts. We've seen mayors in U.S. cities that have used their leverage to reduce costs of tickets. You saw the mayor in New York go out and secure tickets for $50 for families, for New Yorkers. And here in Toronto, Mayor Chow is taking the opposite approach. She sees it as a revenue stream to go out and

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1: A mostly sunny day on the way for the GTA. Our guaranteed high 24. Good morning. I'm Paul Cook.
2: I'm Catherine Jeté. Here are the top stories right now.
1: Toronto scores big points even before the first World Cup game kicks off Friday. Sports Illustrated ranks the Six as the third best host city among the tournament's 16 venues across North America. Fragile ceasefire in the Middle East appears to be crumbling after new attacks between Israel and Iran. And a powerful earthquake strikes the southern Philippines, killing at least 19 people, injuring more than 130 and triggering tsunami warnings.
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3: Hey, Paul. Good morning. The Toronto Marlies are back in the Calder Cup Finals for the first time in 8 years. Alex Nylander, the OT winner. They finished the Wilkes-Barre Scranton Penguins in 6-2-1 last night. They face either Colorado or Chicago. Home games, we know, though, June 16th, 18th, and 19th. Next week, Tuesday, Thursday, Friday. That's games 3, 4, and if needed, 5. An extra day off in the Stanley Cup Final. Games 1 through 3, a lot to live up to, right? Vegas leads Carolina 2-1, game 4 tomorrow. If you have about $6,400 U.S. kicking around, that might get you in the game 3 of the NBA Finals with insanely high ticket prices and the expected attendance of President Trump, only adding to the circus feel of the finals, returning to MSG as New York leads the Spurs 2-0. Game 3 goes at 8:30. The Toronto Tempo with a blowout win at Cola over the Chicago Sky yesterday, 85-68, led by 25 from Brittany Sykes. They host Connecticut Wednesday. Solid weekend for the Jays, who took their series with Baltimore. The key play, Ernie Clement avoiding that tag at second base on the ground ball. The O's thought he should have been out straight too far off the line. He scored 5 in the inning, won at 6-4. The Phillies in town starting tonight, 7 o'clock on Sportsnet 590 The Fan. And Sportsnet, Nelly Korda is now a 4-time major winner on a women's golf tour, including both so far this year. Victorious at the U.S. Women's Open by a shot over Charlie Hull and Gabby Lopez, while Alexander Zverev finally has his first Grand Slam tennis title, the Men's French Open champion, after a 5-set marathon over Flavio Cavoli. Sports and 15 and 45 past every hour or anytime at sportsnet.ca.
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7: Yeah.
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7: Mom, my tummy hurts.
6: 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Don't worry. We'll use Maple.
7: Yeah.
6: Health, yeah.
7: Yeah.
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1: Subway commuters on the university side of Line 1 will have to deal with service disruptions again today. The TTC says train service will be restricted between Lawrence West and Wilson stations because of structural maintenance. Riders will need to change trains at both stations. Shuttle buses are also running between Sheppard West and Lawrence West to supplement service. The disruptions come after a power outage disrupted service on the same line yesterday between St. George and Sheppard West stations. 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Six people arrested at the Walk with Israel this weekend. City's David Zura was at the annual fundraising event.
9: This year's goal set at $780,000. Those attending starting at Temple Sinai Congregation on Wilson Avenue before heading north on Bathurst and ending at Sherman Campus Community Center. Now, we did see some demonstrations countering the walk, particularly in the area of Bathurst and Sheppard. A large police presence maintaining a distance between the two groups, as well as patrolling the nearby areas. Toronto police reporting at least 5 arrests relating to obstruction.

0: obstructing or assaulting officers. One man arrested for illegally operating a drone. This is now the 57th year for the event. Last year drawing about 56,000 people. This year is expected to be similar. David Zura, City News, North York.
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5: Rogers Xfinity Internet traffic and weather together on the ones. 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
6: This report is brought to you by Ecotech Windows and Doors. An update on this collision on the Toronto-bound QEW. East of Appleby, the HOV lane is blocked off, but they moved out of the left lane, so crews are still on scene. The HOV lane is still blocked. There are delays from the Burlington Skyway round to east of Appleby. And in that backup, there's another issue. Just past Fairview, on the left shoulder, it looks like a stalled motorcycle, and the rider's out and about walking around in the median. So watch out for that. Waiting for some crews to get there to help them out. And then eastbound on the QEW, approaching Ford Drive, got the right lane blocked off now fully because of a stalled vehicle. MTO are finally on scene. This was reported around 4:30 this morning. Now crews are finally getting there to really help out. It's causing a bunch up from east of Royal Windsor now to approaching Ford Drive. Traffic spotter, let me know. The westbound 407, the rollover is actually closer to the 9th line. It's just after the 9th line off ramp. Right lane is still blocked off. Vehicle's still in the ditch, so just watch out for that. No big delay right now. We'll be keeping an eye on this area. Southbound 400, slow from Highway 88 to south of Line 5, and then from Shepherd to the 401 ramps, and the Langstaff ramps to southbound 400 still reported as closed. On the eastbound 401, delays approaching Mavis in the Express, 410 to east of Dixie Collectors, and approaching the 427 to east of the 400 in both Express and Collectors. Southbound 410 delays approaching Sandalwood to Beauvert, and then Courtney Park to the eastbound 401 ramp. Stouffville Road remains shut down east of Yonge to Bayview in both directions. That's all because of a collision. 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Next report at 6:31 with the forecast. Here's meteorologist Carl Lamb.
7: Okay, so sunshine for us today and 24 for the guaranteed high. Humidity still in a very manageable spot for us today. A southeasterly wind keeps areas right by the lake on the cooler side. Down to 15 for tonight. Tomorrow is the start of the heat plus humidity. So 28 tomorrow feels like 35. Sunshine to start. Clouds increase in the afternoon. And the classic afternoon rain showers and thunderstorms popping up. But the rain continues possibly into the evening too. And then just down to 20. So goodbye to some of those really comfortable overnights. You'll need the fans and air conditioners. Then Wednesday, a few showers, could squeeze out a thunderstorm, but still muggy. 27 feels like 35 when we get some sun in the afternoon. Right now, it is 16 at Pearson. Your guaranteed high is 24.
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5: 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What Sports Illustrated saying about how Toronto stacks up among the 16 North American host cities.
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5: 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Another win for the Scary Movie franchise at the weekend box office, while other new releases also set records.
9: Scary Movie's domestic opening day set a franchise best at $55 million, surpassing the record set by Scary Movie 4 back in 2006. The achievement helped secure the film's number one spot in the North American box office this weekend. It is the sixth installment in the horror comedy film series. Mattel returned to theaters this weekend with Masters of the Universe, starring Nicholas Galitzine. The action sci-fi is based on Mattel's action figure He-Man and marks the toy company's second theatrical film after 2023's hit Barbie.
10: The Bowser name shall be feared once more!
9: And the Super Mario Galaxy movie has become the first 2026 release to cross $1 billion globally, making Mario one of the highest-grossing animated franchises. Mike Dubusky, ABC News.
5: Still ahead, a bounce for tech stocks in the early trading following Friday's record-breaking drop for the NASDAQ. Business in 60 seconds.
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5: Now the Dynamic Market Minute with our senior business analyst, Mike Eppel. Good morning, Mike.
15: Hey, morning, Paul. We're coming into the Monday trade with investors wondering, well, which way next for the tech stocks? We saw a significant sell-off on Friday. In fact, record-breaking points decline on a single basis for the NASDAQ, 1,100 points to the downside, 4.2% overall. The market blowing off some steam, specifically in the AI tech space. The catalyst. Well, some think it was the better-than-forecast jobs reports for the month of May for Canada and the U.S., which had some rethinking about interest rate policy for later in the year. Others think it was just a matter of time before the markets had to reverse course, at least temporarily, if nothing else, just to kind of reset after going up almost in a straight line for several weeks. The S&P 500 was down 200 points or 2.6%. Bay Street saw the TSX down 803 points or 2.25%. It was down 1% for the week overall. Now, so far this morning, stock futures, NASDAQ futures, not looking too bad. Up 205 points. That is about 1%. Shares of Eli Lilly, a top performer, the company seeing a stock jump after a late-stage trial of its next-generation weight loss medications. Some of those tech names that sold off Friday are seeing some buying interest this morning. Marvell, which was down about 15%, Friday back up 7%. NVIDIA's up 1.75% pre-market. Tesla's up 1.1%. Coming up this week, we've got the Bank of Canada with an interest rate policy announcement on Wednesday. No change expected. U.S. consumer price inflation also due Wednesday. And the SpaceX IPO due on Friday's trade on Wall Street. Price for oil is up 404. That's 4.5% at $94.59 a barrel. Biggest single day move in about a month. At the Business Center, I'm Mike Eppel.
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5: Right now, 16 degrees with sunshine, 680 News Time, 630.
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1: It's Monday, June 8th. Good morning. I'm Catherine Jeté.
5: I'm Paul Cook. Here's what's making news right now.
15: Toronto wins a bronze medal in terms of host cities for the World Cup, according to Sports Illustrated, which places the sixth in third spot among the 16 cities where soccer games will be played.
20: The Middle East in total turmoil as Israel and Iran trade strikes, threatening the ceasefire and triggering a warning from U.S. President Trump to stop shooting.
21: A major 7.8 magnitude earthquake collapses buildings in the southern Philippines, leaving at least 19 people dead, dozens more injured. The quake also triggered a tsunami. Those warnings have now been lifted.
20: Former Supreme Court Justice Luis Arbour will be sworn in as the country's 31st Governor General later this morning. But what does the royal rep actually do?
22: The Marlies are off to the Calder Cup Finals. The Jays welcome Philly after a good weekend against Baltimore. And Game 3 of the NBA Finals is tonight, too. Sports at 45.
15: Bounce back for tech stocks following Friday's historic sell-off for the NASDAQ. Dow futures are back up as well. This historic SpaceX IPO due this week. And we have a policy announcement coming from the Bank of Canada Business at 56.
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1: It's time for Rogers Xfinity Internet, traffic and weather together on the ones. Here's Jordan Kerr.
6: Well, it's a rough drive on the eastbound 409 with a new issue on the ramp to the eastbound 401. The left lane's blocked off with a collision. No crews on scene yet. It's backed up approaching Martin Grove to that ramp, so very heavy on the eastbound 409. And delays on the eastbound 401 through there from the 410 to east of Keele in both express and collectors. Westbound on the 401 is slow from the 412 to Salem, then west of Kennedy to Avenue, alternately express and collectors. And westbound on the 407 approaching 9th line, the right lane is blocked off by emergency crews. A vehicle had rolled over into the ditch. On the southbound 404 DVP combination, it's slow approaching Shepherd to York Mills. And northbound on the DVP, watch out north of Winford. The ramp lane is partially blocked off with a stalled vehicle. Tow on scene. Stovall Road is closed off east of Yonge to Bayview in both directions. That's all because of a collision. Now to the 680 Traffic Center. Good morning, Craig Gear.
23: Hey, morning, Jordan. So a couple problems on the Toronto-bound QEW. We've got a crash involving a motorcycle past Fairview in the left lane. Police have arrived on scene, so that left lane is blocked off. Rider standing in the median, other responders in the median as well. So just watch out here as you come up to Fairview. Bit of a slow drive. And then east of Appleby Line, the problem there is all clear. Delays from the Burlington Skyway. And approaching Ford Drive, right lane blocked with a stalled vehicle. A bit slow as you approach that. With the forecast, good morning, Carl Lam.
7: And good morning, Craig. Well, we have mostly sunny conditions right now, and that's going to be the trend as we go through the rest of the day. 24 is the guaranteed high. It will be cooler right by Lake Ontario with that southeasterly wind, around 20, possibly 30 kilometers per hour. And then for tonight, down to a low of 15. Right now, it's 16 at Pearson. Your guaranteed high is 24.
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1: How Team Canada will fare at the FIFA World Cup is still anyone's guess, but 4 days out from the Red and White's first game of the International Soccer Tournament, Toronto has already landed on the podium in one major publication's ranking of host cities.
5: 680's Carl Hanske joins us live from near Toronto Stadium with the story and reaction with World Cup Week now underway. Carl.
15: That's right, Paul. Toronto has been handed a bronze on the Sports Illustrated ranking of World Cup hosts. The magazine ranked Toronto in third spot, saying the stadium's location near the downtown core and Lake Ontario set the city apart, along with multiculturalism and World Cup fever. Here in Liberty Village, right next to Toronto Stadium, many agree.
24: That's one of the awesome things about Toronto, is that it's, you know, there's people from all different walks of life and all over the world that all come here, and we all work together, get along, and I think that's a special thing.
0: Well, that doesn't mean there aren't concerns.
2: Traffic. Big time traffic. I hope they have a plan to get people here to see the game and be safe.
0: Now, Vancouver, the only other Canadian host city, actually took top spot on this best of 16 list. Seattle was ranked number two. The first game here at Toronto Stadium goes Friday. Reporting live out on World Cup Watch in Liberty Village, I'm Carl Hanske.
1: 680 News Time, 6:35. There are concerns full-scale war could reignite in the Middle East after Israel and Iran traded attacks for the first time since the U.S. struck a ceasefire 2 months ago. 680's Jamie Pulford joins us live on this 100th day of the conflict. Jamie.
3: And Catherine, the message from U.S. President Trump this morning is stop shooting in a Truth Social post directed at Israel and Iran after they attacked each other for the first time since the April ceasefire. Israel carried out strikes in western and central Iran. Iran fired missiles at northern Israel. And Iran warns it's the beginning of a full week of continuous strikes. BBC Middle East correspondent Jeremy Bowen with what this all means for a much bigger conflict.
4: You're right to be worried because the Middle East is in turmoil on every level right now, and there is no sign that that turmoil is easing.
3: Oil prices and stock markets both feeling the impact, and it appears that Israel retaliated despite President Trump telling Prime Minister Benjamin Netanyahu to stand down. Trump says he's the one who calls the shots, not Netanyahu. And here comes Yemen, where the Iranian-backed Houthis have fired at least two missiles at Israel and threatening to disrupt shipping in the Red Sea. Reporting live, I'm Jamie Pulfer.
5: 16 News Time, 6:36. Breaking news this morning on a devastating earthquake in the southern Philippines. The death toll has now surpassed 30, with hundreds more injured after the 7.8 magnitude quake knocked down buildings and caused a small tsunami. 680's Kevin Meisner joins us live with the latest. Kevin.
21: Yeah, Paul, this was a massive earthquake that struck offshore, rocking the southern Philippine island of Mindanao. There are reports of collapsed buildings ranging from markets and fast food restaurants to apartment buildings and even schools in the large port city of General Santos. There are reports of at least a two-story school collapsing there. Rescue operations are now underway. Medical officials are confirming 32 people have died so far, and dozens more have been injured, as we hear from ABC's or the Australian broadcasting reporter Tim Swanston.
8: Many of those as well, school children. This was the first day back for the school year after summer holidays in the Philippines. And many, many school children across thousands of schools were actually at flag raising ceremonies for the start of the school year when this powerful earthquake hit at around 7:30 in the morning.
21: There is a video being shared online that shows primary school students crouching in the sunshine with their teachers in a field next to a steel canopy that suddenly falls behind them. Only minor injuries reported in that incident. Now, the government has mobilized military and disaster response teams. The earthquake also causing a meter-high tsunami along nearby coastlines. That threat has now subsided. No major damage, no casualties reported from the rising water. I'm Kevin Meisner.
1: 680 News Time, 5:38. Former Supreme Court Justice Louise Arbour will be sworn in as this country's 31st Governor General later this morning in Ottawa. 680's Charlene Close is finding out what it means to be Canada's royal representative.
25: The 79-year-old bilingual Montreal native will be installed during a ceremony in the Senate building around 9:30. The Governor General represents Canada's head of state in Canada, currently King Charles. University of Toronto political science Nelson Wiseman talks about the role on the Big Story podcast.
26: I thought that when the Queen died, there'd be more of a debate here about, you know, should we keep the monarchy? But it hasn't really been a big contentious issue in Canada.
25: Along with constitutional duties, the GG is also commander-in-chief, visiting military bases at home and abroad. They also host foreign heads of state and members of the royal family during visits to Canada. I'm Charlene Close.
5: 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The Toronto Tempo recorded the blowout win yesterday. 680's Simon Bennett has more.
15: Yes, that was renowned director James Cameron at the Tempo game. After visiting with the players pre-tip, he was front row with Chief Hype Officer Lily Singh. Fans at the Coliseum doing the Titanic.
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15: No sinking ship for the Tempo, though.
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22: Toronto with a blowout win over the Chicago Sky 85-68 after a preseason injury. Isabel Harrison with 14 off the bench in her tempo debut.
9: This crowd is lit. 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
1: Still to come on 680 News Radio, a vehicle in the ditch on the westbound 401 ramp to Brock Street. You'll hear traffic and weather together.
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13: Tomorrow, a historic Stanley Cup final continues in Vegas after Mitch Marner came out flying in Game 3. Carolina responded with 3 goals in 39 seconds to tie it. But Vegas sealed the deal in double overtime to take a 2-1 series lead. What's in store for Game 4? You just have to watch the Stanley Cup Final. 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
1: It's time for Rogers Xfinity Internet. Traffic and weather together on the ones. Here's Jordan Kerr.
6: On westbound 401, well, first of all, this report is brought to you by True Green. On the westbound 401 and the ramp to Brock Street, the right lane is blocked off due to a collision. Vehicles gone into the ditch here, so it's causing a bit of a bunch up as you approach Brock Street. Then there are delays from the 412 to Salem and west to McCown to Avenue, and again from Keele to Dixon in both Express and Collectors. Now, westbound on the 407, approaching 9th line, the right lane is blocked off by crews dealing with a rollover that's gone into the ditch as well. So that's not causing a delay, but it's something to watch out for. On the eastbound 409, on the ramp to the eastbound 401, we had a crash here in the left lane. Apparently, it's just clearing away, but heavy delays from east of the 427 to the 401 on the eastbound 409, and eastbound 401 itself is slow going through Mavis and the Express, here Ontario and the Collectors, and from the 410 to east of Keele in both Express and Collectors. On the northbound DVP, issues north of Winford have cleared away. No delay on the northbound side of the DVP now. Stovall Road remains shut down east of Yonge to Bayview. That's all because of a collision investigation. From the traffic center, here's Craig Gear.
23: The crash on the Toronto-bound QEW past Fairview is still with the left lane blocked off here, and it's heavy from approaching the Burlington Skyway all the way up it, all the way down it, and then all the way to where the crash is here at Fairview. So it's just a single lane getting by here. Flatbed tow on scene to try to get this motorcycle out of here and the other cars, but it's taking a little while. And then slow Guelph line to Appleby line after earlier problems, but the problem's gone at Appleby. The North Door Val ramp to the eastbound QEW was shut down for the overnight, and it will remain closed until October now. This is long-term construction. And approaching Ford Drive, right lane block with a stalled vehicle, heavy from Royal Windsor. With the forecast, here's Carl Lamb.
7: All right, well, we have temperatures getting up to 24 degrees for today. It's lots of sunshine and still the humidity in a manageable spot. And then as we go closer to Lake Ontario, the winds will pick up. So it's going to be cooler right by the lake today. So by about 3 or 4 degrees. So expect it to be cooler. And then 15 for the overnight low. Then for tomorrow, humidity is back. Heat as well. So 28 will feel like 35. We'll start with sun. Clouds increase and also rain showers and some isolated thunderstorms still in the mix there. And down to 20 degrees tomorrow night. So not cooling off all that much. Right now, it is 16 at Pearson. Your guaranteed high is 24.
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1: Borrowers will be watching for the Bank of Canada's interest rate policy announcement coming up on Wednesday.
5: As our Mike Capital reports from the 680 Business Center, the central bank is expected to hold policy for the fifth meeting in a row, but will also likely be adjusting some economic forecasts.
15: This week's policy announcement by the central bank is all going to be about the messaging after the first quarter of the year came in much weaker than forecast on economic output. In fact, the Stats Canada data pointed to a technical recession. The central bank had expected a little bit more growth than that, so we might see a revision on the full year outlook as Bank of Canada Governor Tiff Macklem back earlier this year was not ruling out future adjustments on interest rate policy depending on how the risks play out. But the possibility of an interest rate hike is pretty much now completely off the table for 2026. The only sign of strength recently was Friday's jobs report, which finally showed a bounce back for the labor market for the first time this year, with close to 88,000 jobs gained by the labor market. At the Business Center, I'm Mike Uppel.
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1: Sunshine, 15 degrees in downtown Toronto. Good morning. I'm Catherine Jeté.
5: I'm Paul Cook. Here are the top stories this Monday morning.
1: This is the week Toronto will see its first ever World Cup game, and Sports Illustrated has ranked this city as the third best on the list of the 16 FIFA host cities. Vancouver ranks first. The death toll now stands at 32 after a massive 7.8 earthquake struck the southern Philippines. Hundreds more are injured, and multiple buildings have collapsed, reportedly including a school. And Israel and Iran traded fire this morning in retaliatory strikes that have threatened to drag the Middle East back into a full-scale regional war. It's the first exchange of fire since an April 8th ceasefire was reached.
5: Time now for sports.
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22: Catherine, we like June hockey. The Marlies off to the Calder Cup Finals. Alex Nylander in OT. Marlies beat Wilkes-Barre Scranton 2-1 last night. The captain of the conference finals in six. And he faced either Colorado or Chicago. No full schedule yet, but we do know games 3, 4, and 5 next week, Tuesday, Thursday, and Friday at Colas. Stanley Cup Final resumes tomorrow. It's an extra day off. Game 4 with Vegas leading Carolina 2-1. NBA Finals resume tonight in Madison Square Garden. Could be a bit of a circus. The Knicks have 2-0 on San Antonio. Big win for the Tempo yesterday, 85-68 over Chicago. They're at home against Connecticut Wednesday. The Jays took 2-3 with the Orioles over the weekend. A 5-run, 6th-inning turned the game around yesterday and the 6-4 win. It's the Phillies in town for 3 starting tonight. Sportsnet 590 The Fan and Sportsnet have first pitch at 7. There are World Cup matches in this country this week. Canada and Bosnia-Herzegovina have both arrived in Toronto ahead of their Friday opener at BMO Field. Oh, sorry. Toronto Stadium this weekend. 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
1: The TTC is warning of service disruptions on the Line 1 subway today. Train service is limited between Lawrence West and Wilson stations on the University side of the line. The transit agency says it's because of structural maintenance work. Riders have to get off and switch trains at both stations. The TTC says shuttle buses are also running between Shepherd West and Lawrence West to supplement service. The disruption comes after a power outage stopped subway service between St. George and Shepherd West stations almost all day yesterday. Service along that stretch has since resumed. Coming up in 60 seconds, traffic and weather together.
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1: It's time for Rogers Xfinity Internet. Traffic and weather together on the ones. Here's Jordan Kerr.
6: This report is brought to you by Frank Leo. On the westbound 401 on the ramp to Brock Street in Whitby, the right lane is blocked off. A vehicle's gone into the ditch. Crews are on scene helping with that. And then it's slow from the 412 to Salem. Delays from approaching McCowan to Avenue, alternately expressing collectors, and from Keele expressing collectors to Dixon. On the westbound 407 approaching 9th Line, the right lane is blocked off by crews. A vehicle's gone into the ditch here as well. No big delay through this stretch for the time being. Southbound on the 404 DVP delays from Davis Drive to south of Mulock. South of Finch to south of Lawrence and again approaching Richmond. On the eastbound 401, busy through here, Ontario, and the collectors. From the 410 to east of Keele in both express and collectors. And eastbound 409, there are delays from east of the 427 to the 401. Extra slow because of earlier problems. They're all gone now, but the delays remain. From the traffic center, here's Craig Gear.
23: It's a slow go in the Toronto-bound QEW from approaching the Burlington Skyway all the way to past Fairview, where the problem has cleared here. That crash with the motorcycle involved, that's all gone. So delays after that from about Guelph Line to past Appleby Line. So this is all just kind of filling in now from approaching the Skyway to past Appleby Line up to about 3rd Line, very spotty up to that point. And then approaching Ford Drive on the eastbound QEW, stalled vehicle, right lane blocked. It's a tractor trailer and delays from Royal Windsor to approaching Ford Drive. And then slow approaching here, Ontario to Dixie with volume. The Gardner East is slow. Humber Bridge to east to Jameson with volume. You've got a delay on the southbound 400 already from 88 to south of Line 5. Shepherd down to the 401. West Gardner's good. Same with the QEW. Northbound 410, it's a delay from Sandalwood up to Mayfield. It's construction, late clearing. The left lane's blocked there. Southbound delays approaching Sandalwood to Queen. 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With the forecast, Carl Am.
7: Okay, so 24 for today with a that's our guaranteed high. Sunshine and still very comfortable, but cooler right by Lake Ontario with that southeasterly wind. We're down to an overnight low of 15 tonight with clear conditions. But for tomorrow, here comes the heat and humidity. For those of you that have been craving more summer-like conditions, it starts tomorrow. 28 feels like 35. We'll have sunshine, and then the clouds increase, the chance for rain showers and a few thunderstorms, and down to 20 tomorrow night. We do not cool off very much. Then for Wednesday, 27 feels like 35 once again. Rain and a few thunderstorms not out of the question with cloudy conditions and some sun later in the afternoon. Right now it is 16 at Pearson. Your guaranteed high is 24.
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1: You could live in the home once owned by the man who gave us Kentucky Fried Chicken, as we hear from 680's Eva Fragiscatos.
9: The former Mississauga home of KFC founder Colonel Sanders is on the market. The home was listed for sale last week for $1.5 million. The Colonel, whose name is Harlan David Sanders, was born in the U.S. but moved to the home on Melton Avenue in Mississauga's Lakeview neighborhood in 1965. According to Visit Mississauga, the couple relocated to Canada to keep an eye on Canadian operations of KFC. He lived at the home until his death in 1980. The Colonel purchased the home with the help of a Canadian lawyer who later helped Sanders expand Kentucky Fried Chicken franchises across Canada and became the head of the Colonel's charity. The side split is more than 2,000 square feet with four bedrooms, three bathrooms, and an open concept kitchen. I'm Eva Fragiscatos.
1: 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You'll hear the market minute.
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1: And now the Dynamic Market Minute. Here is Mike Apple.
15: Morning, Catherine. We're coming into the Monday trade with investors bidding up some of the tech stocks following Friday's historic single-day biggest points drop ever for the NASDAQ. The NASDAQ blew off some steam big time Friday, going into the weekend dropping 1,100 points or 4.2%. The Dow was down 695. The TSX was down 803 or 2.25%. Investors kind of, analysts had said this was kind of due to happen after the markets had gone up 9 weeks in a row. Had some better than forecast jobs data, some discussions about what that all meant for interest rates, and just kind of a recalculation about valuations on these high-flying tech heavyweights. But then over the weekend, U.S. President Donald Trump was also floating the idea of the U.S. government buying into some of the AI tech leaders. You've also got coming up this week, key signals on the economy out of the states, the U.S. inflation data, the Bank of Canada sets policy on Wednesday as well. So we'll see how this plays out. The head of NVIDIA, Jensen Huang, also saying that after that sell-off, tech stocks are still a buy. So NVIDIA is up this morning, 2% pre-market. Marvell up 7% and Intel up 1.33%. It was a record-breaking day for the South Korean market with shares of Samsung and SK Hynix selling off, so much so that the KOSPI index was halted for trade when it dropped by more than 8% at its low level of the session. Tokyo's Nikkei was down 2% today. The Eurozone markets right now kind of mixed. The price for oil's up 3.47 or 3.8%, $94 a barrel with the re-escalation, if you will, of the military activity between Israel and Iran over the weekend. Still, Strait of Hormuz remains closed. Price for gold down $40 at $43.25. Our dollar multi-week low for the loon, $71.72. 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
1: Right now, downtown sunshine, 15 degrees. 6:30 News Radio is CFTR AM Toronto. 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
5: It's Monday, June 8th. Good morning. I'm Paul Cook.
1: I'm Catherine Jeté. Here's what's making news right now.
15: As World Cup week begins, Toronto was named third best host city out of the 16.
20: I think it's amazing because we've come a long way.
15: We'll tell you about the Sports Illustrated rankings.
22: Threats of a full-scale war ramping up again in the Middle East as Israel and Iran trade missile attacks. And a warning now from U.S. President Trump to stop shooting and get back to negotiating.
24: The death toll rises to 32 after a powerful earthquake off the coast of the southern Philippines. Buildings have collapsed. Widespread damage is reported along with hundreds of injuries.
22: Louise Arbour will give her first address as Governor General later this morning. She'll outline her priorities as Canada's viceregal representative.
15: All right, how about some more June hockey? The Marlies are off to the Calder Cup Finals. Alex Nylander's OT winner got it done last night, and the Jays took 2 or 3 from the Orioles. Sports at 15.
26: An early bounce for the Monday markets. Investors bidding up those tech stocks after Friday's historic sell-off for the NASDAQ. Price for oil elevated up 4%, and the Canadian dollar starts at a multi-week low. Business at 26.
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5: Rogers Xfinity Internet traffic and weather together on the ones. Let's get airborne. Jordan Kurz in the 6:80 Skyhawk. Good morning, Jordan.
6: Good morning, Paul. Morning, Catherine. Well, westbound on the 401, the ramp to Brock Street has the right lane taken out because of a collision. A vehicle had gone into the ditch. It's now backed up from west of Thixon to the Brock Street ramp, and then delays from the 412 to Salem, McCowan to Bayview Express to Avenue and the Collectors, and then from west of the Allen Express and Collectors to Dixon. On the westbound 407, approaching 9th line. Right lane blocked off because of a rollover as well. Vehicle also went into the ditch. En route to check that out first. And on the southbound 404 DVP, delays Davis Drive to south of Mulock and south of Finch to south of Lawrence. From the traffic center, here's Craig Gear.
23: A stalled vehicle on the eastbound QEW approaching Ford Drive. That's in the right lane. Delays approaching the Skyway to Fairview. A bit of a break, and then it slows from Walker's Line to 3rd Line. And because of the stalled truck at Ford Drive, it's slow from Royal Windsor to approaching Ford Drive. Slow after approaching here Ontario to Dixie. And construction all gone, all cleared away on the northbound 410 at Mayfield. This is going to help out the drive northbound, but southbound still slow, Sandalwood to Queen. With the forecast, here's Carl Lamb.
7: All right, sunshine and 24 for today. That's your guaranteed high. A southeasterly wind around 20 to 30 kilometers per hour keeps areas right by the lake cooler. And then for tonight, it's clear with a low of 15. Right now, it's 17 and sunny out at Pearson. Your guaranteed high is 24.
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5: The long wait is almost over. This is the week Toronto will host its first ever World Cup match. And while the preparations have been expensive and disruptive, a new ranking of host cities gives Toronto high praise.
1: 6:80's Carl Hanske is in Liberty Village this morning for reaction and joins us live. Carl.
15: Yeah, Catherine, of the 16 host cities for this World Cup, Sports Illustrated has ranked Toronto as the third best. For soccer fans here,
20: I think it's amazing because we've come a long way. Like, soccer was never known for before, right? So I think it's great.
0: The magazine said the stadium's close location to the downtown core and to Lake Ontario were big factors, along with the city's multiculturalism and World Cup fever, which these Torontonians agree with.
2: It's diversity. It's many kind of people live in Toronto.
3: The excitement, the fans, the atmosphere, everything that's going on should be good.
0: The only real negative fans have is
2: traffic for sure.
0: But yeah, traffic sucks here every day.
2: But on the World Cup is gonna be more the worst, I guess.
0: Vancouver was ranked the best host city. Seattle took the number two spot. Reporting live out on World Cup Watch in Liberty Village, I'm Carl Hansky.
5: 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Jamie.
22: Well, Paul, yeah, as the U.S. tries to find a way out of the war with Iran with a final peace deal, this is a serious setback in those negotiations. The worst escalation in months, in fact. Israel and Iran trading strikes, threatening to drag the region back into full-on war. On Truth Social this morning, President Trump is warning both sides to stop shooting, even now suggesting that both are looking to do an immediate ceasefire. But we're hearing this from CNN's Oren Lieberman in Jerusalem.
4: Israel is preparing for the possibility of several days of fighting, and beyond that, the potential for this to become a more prolonged conflict. Meanwhile, Tehran has also said they're prepared for a week of conflict.
22: No, Israel's retaliation was apparently in defiance of President Trump, who says he calls the shots and not Prime Minister Benjamin Netanyahu. Oil prices and stocks both reacting, and now another layer with Yemen, where Iran-backed Houthis have also fired several missiles at Israel. Reporting live, I'm Jamie Pulfer.
1: 680 News Time, 7:05. Breaking news from the Philippines, where a powerful earthquake has claimed more than 30 lives, sent hundreds to hospital, and caused significant damage. 680's Kevin Meisner joins us live with the latest. Kevin.
24: Well, Catherine, this was a major magnitude 7.8 earthquake. It struck offshore just after 7:30 in the morning local time, rocking the Philippines, collapsing buildings, and leaving 32 people dead. More than 200 others have been reported injured. The southern port city of General Santos is among the hardest hit. Video shared online shows buildings collapsing, as we hear from Australian broadcasting reporter Tim Swanston. The quake also causing widespread fear.
8: People were, you know, scrambling out of buildings. They were holding to each other, you know, praying for safety. Quite dramatic vision, of course, of some of those buildings that have collapsed.
24: The quake hit just as public schools in the Philippines were returning to start a new school year. One video posted on social media shows primary school students gathered outside for a flag raising just as the supports for a nearby metal canopy suddenly snap and fall. Now, luckily, no serious injuries reported in that incident. As well, this earthquake did cause a meter-high tsunami along nearby coastlines. The threat there has now subsided. I'm Kevin Meisner.
5: 680 News Time, 7:07. Governor General Designate, former Supreme Court Justice Louise Arbour, will be installed into her new role this morning. 680's Charlene Close has a preview.
9: Her swearing-in ceremony includes a 21-gun salute, a poetry reading, and musical performances by Canadian artists in both official languages. City's Glenn McGregor says being the King's representative is largely ceremonial, but sometimes it becomes political.
13: Remember that episode with Michael Jean, then the Governor General grilling former Prime Minister Stephen Harper on his prorogation request? So there could be a little bit of potential pushback on her background as kind of someone who advocated for social justice issues.
9: Prime Minister Mark Carney will speak ahead of her installation, then we'll hear from Louise Arbour herself. She's expected to outline her priorities for the role. She's already been briefed by her boss. She met with King Charles at Buckingham Palace last week. I'm Charlene Close.
1: 680 News Time, 7:08. The NBA Finals return to Madison Square Garden for the first time in 27 years, and it has a circus feel ahead of Game 3. Our Simon Bennett has the latest, including a presidential visit that has security ramped up around MSG.
27: Not only are the New York Knicks hosting finals games for the first time this millennium, there are two games to none in San Antonio. Everyone's showing up.
28: I got a chance to meet Ben Stiller. I got my man Fat Joe sitting in the back. This is
10: the great day for Mike Brown.
27: The Knicks coach greeting the celebs, Josh Hart, and what tonight could be like.
11: You know, in this city, we love our Knicks. So they're going to come out, show love, support. The energy is going to be electric.
27: President Donald Trump plans on attending. Enhanced security means the Madison Square Garden entrance will feel like an airport terminal. Fans told to get there 2 hours before tip-off. And those epic watch parties outside also not happening as a result. Ticket prices off the charts, by the way. TickPick says you'll need at least $6,400 U.S. to get into the building tonight. I'm Simon Bennett.
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5: Coming up in 60 seconds, traffic and weather together on the ones, including a vehicle in the ditch, westbound 401 ramp to Brock Street.
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2: Rogers Xfinity Internet traffic and weather together on the ones, brought to you by Don Valley North Toyota, Airborne, 6:80 Skyhawk, Jordan Kerr.
3: Just low over the issue on the westbound 407, approaching 9th line. Right lane blocked off by crews. They pulled a vehicle out of the ditch that rolled over into there, so they're working on it. Luckily, no delay. On my way out to the 401 in Brock Street in Whitby, westbound 401 on the ramp to Brock Street, the right lane is blocked off. A vehicle went into the ditch here as well. Backed up from Thixon to Brock Street, then delays from the 412 to Salem, McCowan to Bayview Express to Avenue and the Collectors, and then west of the Allen Express and Collectors to Dixon. On the eastbound 401, we had an issue approaching Mavis and the Express. That's cleared away, but there are delays from Mavis to here, Ontario and the Collectors. A new collision around Dixie and the Express in the left lane. It's in the backup starting from the 410 in both Express and Collectors, off and on to east of Keele. And eastbound 409, there are delays from Martin Grove to the 401. On city streets, westbound Finch and Humber Line is blocked due to a police investigation, and Stovall Road shut down from east of Yonge to Bayview. That's all because of a collision. From the traffic center, here's Craig Gear.
4: Got this stalled truck on the eastbound QEW approaching Ford Drive, where the right lane is still blocked here. Heavy tows on scene, trying to clear this one out. And delays past Nikola Tesla through to Third Line, on and off. Bit of a break, and then it slows from Trafalgar to approaching Ford Drive, where this problem is. And then it's also busy approaching Mississauga Road to Dixie, and the East Gardner busy Humber Bridge to east of Jamison. You've got a delay on the southbound 400 as well, still from 88 to south of Line 5. Test into Rutherford, south of Rutherford, as you get into the long-term lane realignment, and Shepherd to the 401. 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With the forecast, Carl Lamb.
5: Okay, so we've got temperatures getting up to 24 degrees for today for the guaranteed high. Cooler by the lake, though, with that southeasterly wind. And then for tonight, clear and down to 15. But for tomorrow, the heat and humidity are back. 28 will feel like 35 tomorrow. So very sticky. And we'll start with sun, and then it's going to get a little cloudier with those rain showers and thunderstorms starting to roll in, too. And then tomorrow night, just down to a low of 20. So very muggy Tuesday night into Wednesday. Right now, it is 17 at Pearson. Your guaranteed high is 24.
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6: And Catherine, good morning. Markets are kind of calm this morning after Friday's, historic day on the NASDAQ, dropping a record-breaking 1,100 points in a single session. On a percentage basis, it was down 4.2%, still significant, but it was the points decline that did get into the record books. The S&P 500 was down 2.5% this morning. The S&P futures back up by about 30 points. NASDAQ futures up 200. TSX coming off a slide of 800 points plus, 2.25%. Might see some buying back in. To the energy sector, the price for oil is up $337 at $94 a barrel U.S. Price for gold continuing to pull back. It's down $41 at 43.25. And our dollar starts at an 8-week low, 71.75 cents U.S. At the business center, I'm Mike Apple.
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0: in both Express and Collectors off and on to east of Keele. And eastbound 409, there are delays from Martin Grove to the 401. On city streets, westbound Finch at Humberline is blocked due to a police investigation, and Stouffville Road shut down from east of Yonge to Bayview. That's all because of a collision. From the traffic center, here's Craig Gear.
1: Got this stalled truck on the eastbound QEW approaching Ford Drive, where the right lane is still blocked here. Heavy tows on scene trying to clear this one out. And delays past Nikola Tesla through to Third Line on and off. Bit of a break. And then it slows from Trafalgar to approaching Ford Drive, where this problem is. And then it's also busy approaching Mississauga Road to Dixie and the East Gardner. Busy Humber Bridge to east of Jamison. You've got a delay on the southbound 400 as well, still from 88 to south of Line 5. Test into Rutherford, south of Rutherford, as you get into the long-term lane realignment, and Shepherd to the 401. 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With the forecast, Carl Lamb.
2: Okay, so we've got temperatures getting up to 24 degrees for today for the guaranteed high. Cooler by the lake, though, with that southeasterly wind. And then for tonight, clear and down to 15. But for tomorrow, the heat and humidity are back. 28 will feel like 35 tomorrow. So very sticky. And we'll start with sun, and then it's going to get a little cloudier with those rain showers and thunderstorms starting to roll in, too. And then tomorrow night, just down to a low of 20. So very muggy Tuesday night into Wednesday. Right now, it is 17 at Pearson. Your guaranteed high is 24.
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5: And Catherine, good morning. Markets are kind of calm this morning after Friday's, historic day on the NASDAQ, dropping a record-breaking 1,100 points in a single session. On a percentage basis, it was down 4.2%, still significant, but it was the points decline that did get into the record books. The S&P 500 was down 2.5%. This morning, the S&P futures back up by about 30 points. NASDAQ futures up 200. TSX coming off a slide of 800 points plus, 2.25%. Might see some buying back in. To the energy sector, the price for oil is up $337 at $94 a barrel U.S. Price for gold continuing to pull back. It's down $41 at 43.25. And our dollar starts at an 8-week low, 71.75 cents U.S. At the business center, I'm Mike Apple.
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4: Mostly sunny day on the way for the GTA. 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I'm Paul Cook.
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4: For the World Cup of Soccer, just days away, Sports Illustrated ranks Toronto the third best World Cup city in North America out of 16, behind Vancouver and Seattle. Two-month ceasefire shattered. Israel strikes Western and Central Iran overnight, with Tehran now vowing a full week of retaliatory attacks. And a powerful earthquake strikes the southern Philippines, killing more than 30 people, injuring hundreds more.
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12: All the Marlies are going to play for the Calder Cup up to the finals for the first time in 8 years. Alex Nylander in overtime as they took game 6 at Wilkes-Barre Scranton 2-1 to move on last night. So it's either Colorado, the Eagles, or the Chicago Wolves. Games in Toronto at Coca-Cola Coliseum. Games 3, 4, and 5 next week. Tuesday, Thursday, Friday, June 16th, 18th, 19th. Stanley Cup Finals been really good so far, hasn't it? 25 combined goals already. Vegas leads Carolina 2-1. Host game 4 tomorrow. The NBA Finals back at Madison Square Garden for the first time this millennium. Only 5 teams have come back from 0-2 down in the finals. The Spurs seem to think they can do it, though. Game 3 at 8:30. Nice win for the 10.

0: Tampa, a blowout over the sky, 85-68 at Cola. Next up, Wednesday at home to Connecticut. Big call going the Jays' way in their win over Baltimore. Ernie Clement avoiding a tag, running the second base on the ground. The Orioles thought he veered too far off the baseline. Toronto scored five times in that inning on route to the 6-4 win to take 2-3. They host Philly tonight, 7 o'clock on Sportsnet 590 The Fan. And Sportsnet, you heard about the World Cup already. Canadian squad, along with Bosnia-Herzegovina, have arrived in Toronto ahead of their first group stage match Friday. The tournament actually starts with a pair of matches Thursday. Nelly Korda has won both majors on the women's golf calendar this year. A tight one-shot win at the U.S. Women's Open yesterday. And Alexander Zverev, a Grand Slam winner for the first time, capturing the French Open. It was a four-hour marathon in five sets to beat Flavio Cavoli. Sports at 15 and 45 past every hour or anytime at sportsnet.ca.
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1: 6-8 News Time, 7-18. 4 days out from the first World Cup match at Toronto Stadium, and the city is facing criticism over a move to resell tickets for profit. City News reporter Brandon Shogri has more.
5: World Cup tickets, anybody tickets? Just trying to offload these extra World Cup tickets just like City Hall is doing. We now know that the City of Toronto bought up thousands of World Cup tickets and flipped them for a profit. Mayor Olivia Chow defending the move, telling me this is actually going to save taxpayers money.
6: Not one penny of the city hosting FIFA World Cup come from taxpayers. It's from levying the hotel and these corporate sponsorship through the ticket sale. And it was planned last year, way before the provincial guidelines came in. And I spoke to the premier. He knows exactly what we're doing.
5: Toronto used its host city privileges to buy up more than 3,500 tickets in order to flip them for a profit. And it seems like that gamble is paying off, with only a handful of tickets left.
1: The mayor says the tickets weren't sold to fans at the higher prices, but were available to corporations. But critics say the city misused its power as a host city and should have offered the tickets to local fans at a discount. 680 News Time, 720.
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1: 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Up we go to the 680 Skyhawk. What are you looking at right now, Jordan?
10: Well, I was just flying over the 401 in Brock Street, and good news, the collision there is gone. We had a vehicle go into the ditch on the westbound 401 ramp to Brock Street and Whitby, but now it's gone. It looks a lot better in this area. It is slow after that from the 412 to Salem, but that is typical. Then there are delays from McCowan to Bayview and from west of the Allen to Dixon in both express and collectors. On the southbound 404 DVP, it's slow Davis Drive to south of Mulock, and then from Finch to south of Lawrence. It's starting to slow through Don Mills and again approaching Richmond. Northbound DVP delays from Eglinton up to north of Lawrence, filling in there as well. On the eastbound 401, it's backed up from Mavis to Huron, Ontario and the collectors. Around Dixie and the Express, the left lane's blocked off with a collision, but it's slow from the 410 in both Express A collectors through to east of Peel. An eastbound 409 jammed up from Martin Grove to the 401. I'm now on my way out to Stovall Road, which is a close in both directions between east of Yonge and Bayview, all due to a collision. And also happening on city streets, westbound Finch and Humber Line is blocked due to a police investigation. From the traffic center, here's Craig Gear.
11: I'm just off the phone with the traffic spotter and saying eastbound Gardner, a new crash approaching Park Lawn in the second lane from the right. So a center lane here. Delays 427 all the way through to east of Jameson on and off. And you got to watch out for this new crash. I'm just trying to find it here on the cameras. I don't think the Toronto Transportation crew is aware that it's out there because I don't see it on the camera. So we'll get them to take a look here. That's eastbound Gardner. Slow Toronto bound QBW past Nikola Tesla through to third line on and off. And then stalled truck still here on the eastbound QBW approaching Ford Drive where the right lane blocked off by the MTO. Delays from Trafalgar to approaching Ford Drive and then slow approaching Mississauga Road to Dixie. Now, westbound Gardner, a bit of a bunch up as you approach the 427. Continues to slow to Dixie on the QEW and then a bit busy on the west QEW from Ford Drive to Trafalgar as well. Catch the snowbirds soaring over Barrie's waterfront June 13th and 14th. Details at barrie.ca/airshow. With the forecast, Carl M.
12: All right, so temperatures today get up to 24 degrees, lots of sunshine. The humidity is really not as intense as it could be, so still very comfortable today. Cooler right by Lake Ontario, and then for tomorrow, or actually tonight, down to 15 degrees under a clear sky. For tomorrow, 28 will feel like 35, so that's where the heat and humidity comes back. Sun to start, but rain showers and thunderstorms popping up in the afternoon, and then down to 20 tomorrow night. Then Wednesday, still muggy, 27, feels like 35. And we'll have clouds, some rain showers, and also some sun in the afternoon, which could feel some more rain. Right now, it is 17 at Pearson. Your guaranteed high is 24.
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1: There will be some much more adorable hockey players on the ice tonight for the Stanley Cup. 680's Eva Frangiscatos has the story.
19: The NHL's Stanley Cup is back for its third consecutive year, showcasing puppy players. The VP of Production and Creative Development with the NHL, Matt Nicholson, stopped by Breakfast Television and says many of the furry friends will be available for adoption.
20: There's so many pups that need homes, and there's shelters all across North America, so we partnered with them. They face off conference first conference, and then they face off in the Stanley Cup final. It's all fun, obviously. You know, it's who can carry the toys into the goal the most.
19: Representing the Toronto Maple Leafs is Max Doggy. Other players include Macklin Celluini, Seth Arfus, and Jack and Quinn Choose. The friendly competition will feature appearances from celebrities like Emmy winner Gene Smart, Kenan Thompson, Flavor Flav, Anthony Anderson, and Brooke Shields, along with players like Seth Jarvis and Alexander Ovechkin. You can watch the rough showdown on Sportsnet beginning tonight at 8. I'm Eva Frangiscatos.
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1: Now, the Dynamic Market Minute with our senior business analyst, Mike Eppel. What's going on, Mike?
24: Well, Paul, good morning. I'm watching a pretty significant bounce here for the NASDAQ, which on Friday saw its biggest ever single-day points decline on record, losing 1,100 points going into the weekend, down 4.2%, and the TSX and the Dow kind of followed suit. So far this morning, though, the NASDAQ futures contract is back up 323 points, 1.1%, and it was those hard-hit tech heavyweights, the likes of Intel and Marvell and Micron and NVIDIA that are leading the bounce back up so far this morning. It's happening even as the price for oil is elevated again, up another $2 at $92.32 a barrel, up 2%. And that is, again, raising concerns about what this inflation that's building in the United States. On Wednesday, we'll get the U.S. CPI for the month of May. It could show a four handle on inflation, and that will pretty much tie the hands of the U.S. Federal Reserve from any discussion about cutting interest rates anytime soon. We also have the Bank of Canada on the docket on Wednesday for an interest rate policy. They'll be holding rates steady for the fifth meeting in a row. We'll also see how the market gets ready for Friday's biggest ever stock sale, this being the SpaceX IPO, set to go out with a $75 billion float. And there's been some discussion that some equities positions have been sold off in preparation to buy into the SpaceX stock. The price for Bitcoin this morning is up $1,700 at $63,500. Our Canadian dollar steady at 71 and 3/4 cents U.S. At the Business Center, I'm Mike Eppel.
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1: Right now, 17 degrees with sunshine, 680 News Time, 7:30.
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13: It's Monday, June 8th. Good morning. I'm Catherine Jette.
1: I'm Paul Cook. Here's what's making news right now.
29: Sports Illustrated ranks Toronto as third best among 16 cities hosting World Cup games. First game here is set for Friday.
30: 100 days now into the Iran war and a big escalation, again threatening to derail negotiations. Israel and Iran trading attacks, apparently in defiance of U.S. President Trump.
31: A powerful earthquake rocks the southern Mindanao region of the Philippines. Nearly 36 people have died and hundreds more have been injured in collapsed buildings and by falling debris.
32: Last week, she met King Charles. And today, former Supreme Court Justice Louise Arbour officially takes the reins as Canada's 31st Governor General.
33: The Marlies punched their Calder Cup Finals tickets last night. Solid weekend for the Jays, plus a circus feel ahead of Game 3 of the NBA Finals in Manhattan tonight. Sports at 45.
24: Big bounce for the tech stocks in early trade as investors gear up for a week that will include a Bank of Canada policy announcement on interest rates, U.S. inflation, and the SpaceX stock sale. Business at 56.
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13: It's time for Rogers Xfinity Internet. Traffic and weather together on the ones. Airborne in the 680 Skyhawk. Here's Jordan Kerr.
3: Just flew over Stovall Road. Stovall Road remains shut down east of Yonge to Bayview in both directions because of a collision on the eastbound 401, a Dixie in the Express. We've got the left lane taken out all because of a collision. Emergency crews are on scene there. It's jammed up in the area from the 410 past the problem. Turn east of Peel in both Express and Collectors. A new issue on the westbound 401 at Trafalgar in the Express. Right lane blocked off due to a collision. Tows on scene. It's backing up from the 407 going into the Express to Trafalgar. From the traffic center, here's Craig Gear.
4: We've got this issue on the eastbound QEW approaching 4 Drive. Stalled truck in the right lane. Delays from Trafalgar and then slow approaching Mississauga Road to Dixie. And another one on the eastbound Gardner approaching Park Lawn. So it's moved into the right lane now, mostly into the shoulder, but it's a very narrow shoulder. What's the point of that anyway? So the right lane's blocked. Delays from the 427 and then slow Humber Bridge to east of Jamison. That's the eastbound QEW and the Gardner. That's how it looks at the moment. With the forecast, here's Carl Lamb.
5: Thanks, Craig. Yeah, it's sunshine today. Just a beautiful one out there. 24 for the guaranteed high. Humidity very manageable for us today. Cooler right by Lake Ontario with a southeasterly wind shifting to the east at some points throughout the day, around 20 to 30 kilometers per hour. So areas right downtown, Burlington, Oakville, again, cooler than areas north of the 401. Tonight, clear and down to 15. Right now, it is 17 at Pearson. Your guaranteed high is 24.
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13: This is the week World Cup soccer comes to Toronto for the very first time. And while we are still 4 days out from the first game at Toronto Stadium, we're already getting some decent reviews as a host city from a high-profile source.
2: 680's Carl Hanske joins us live from Liberty Village this morning with the story and reaction. Carl.
29: That's right, Paul. Sports Illustrated has ranked Toronto third best among the 16 host cities for this World Cup. And here in Liberty Village, right next to Toronto Stadium, residents say it should be near the top.
6: I just like the culture, the environment, the people are nice.
7: It's beautiful. It's a nice city. It's a lot of things to do. The lake is right there, so.
29: A lot of people from a lot of places getting along?
7: Exactly. All over the world.
29: The stadium's location near downtown and Lake Ontario set it apart, according to the magazine, along with the city's multiculturalism and World Cup fever.
7: In my life, I never seen World Cup. This is the first time, especially in Canada. I have opportunity to watch, right? So I'm very excited for that.
29: The only thing fans are not looking forward to?
6: Traffic.
7: Traffic.
8: As soon as we traffic, it will be a big congestion, people. A lot of congestion.
29: Vancouver, the only other Canadian host city, was ranked as the best. Seattle took second place. Reporting live out on World Cup Watch in Liberty Village, I'm Carl Hanske.
13: 680 News Time, 7:34. Renewed violence this morning in the Middle East, where Israel has carried out airstrikes on Iran, and Tehran is now promising what it calls a full week of continuous strikes in response. It's the first time the two countries have directly attacked each other since a ceasefire took effect 2 months ago. 680's Jamie Pulfer is here live with the latest developments and the fallout. Jamie.
30: Well, Catherine, it certainly sets the stage for an even bigger conflict now 100 days into this. And every time we see an escalation, including a big one like this, the world feels it, according to CNN military analyst Cedric Layton.
9: That impacts global shipping, global trade, and it means that prices go up, oil becomes scarcer, and that creates the economic issues that we're seeing in a lot of the world right now.
30: On Truth Social this morning, President Trump is telling both Israel and Iran to stop shooting immediately, then suggesting that they're looking to do an immediate ceasefire. Israel's strikes on Iran were launched after President Trump called Israeli Prime Minister Benjamin Netanyahu, urging him not to retaliate. Trump says he calls the shots, but Israel is preparing for the possibility of several days of fighting. Iran warns it's the beginning of a full week of continuous strikes. And further escalating this situation, Yemen, where the Iranian proxy Houthis have also fired on Israel. Reporting live, I'm Jamie Pulfer.
2: 680 News Time, 7:36. Breaking news this morning from the southern Philippines, where a powerful 7.8 magnitude earthquake has collapsed buildings and killed more than 30 people. 680's Kevin Meisner joins us live with the scope of the damage and the tsunami threat. Kevin.
31: Yeah, Paul, the initial quake struck just after 7:30 in the morning local time, followed by several aftershocks. The hardest hit area was Mindanao Mindanao Island, the largest, most populated area of the Philippines island. The medical officials there are confirming at least 32 people have died in this earthquake and 200 others injured, at least most in collapsed buildings or injured by falling debris. A video posted online shows people shouting as staff of a Jollibee restaurant run out of the building just as the two-story structure collapses. Now, the earthquake hit just as public schools were returning for the new school year. There are reports a two-story school has collapsed in the southern port city of General Santos. It's believed some students may be trapped there. And as we hear from Australian broadcasting reporter Tim Swanston, the Philippines President Ferdinand Marcos Jr. has issued a statement.
0: He said that authorities were moving fast to coordinate this disaster response. Agencies are on standby to assess the damage to roads, bridges and other critical infrastructure. But he's ordered the suspension of schools there in the region. The Philippines military as well says its disaster response unit had been deployed to those affected areas.
31: Now, the earthquake did cause a meter-high tsunami along nearby coastlines. That threat has now subsided. No casualties or major damage reported from the rising water. Reporting live, I'm Kevin Meisner.
13: 6:30 News Time, 7:37. Louise Arbour officially begins her royal duties today as Canada's 31st Governor General. 6:30's Charlene Close tells us the former Supreme Court Justice will be sworn in later this morning.
10: The Governor General is the King's representative in Canada. Louise Arbour has already met with King Charles ahead of starting the job. The 79-year-old has an impressive resume for a position that is mostly ceremonial. City's Glenn McGregor says she may be considered overqualified.
11: She was a justice on the Supreme Court of Canada for 5 years. She led prosecutions of accused war criminals from Rwanda and the former Yugoslavia.
10: The swearing-in ceremony will be held in the Senate building around 9:30 this morning. The Prime Minister is set to speak. Outgoing Governor General Mary Simon will also be there. Arbour is expected to lay a wreath on the Tomb of the Unknown Soldier at the National War Memorial after her swearing-in. I'm Charlene Close.
2: 6:30 News Time, 7:38. Are the Blue Jays heating up? 6:30's Simon Bennett has the latest from our boys of summer after a controversial play helped turn their Sunday around.
33: The Jays trail Baltimore 4-0 to start the sixth inning. Big play here.
12: A run is going to come in to score. Alonso is saying that Clement should be called out for going out of the baseline.
33: The umpires called Ernie Clement safe going to second on that ground ball. Toronto had a big inning.
14: Jimenez coming home. Throw by Alonso. Not in time!
33: 5 runs in the sixth. Toronto took it 6-4. Everyone's talking about the Clement play. Manager John Schneider.
16: Maybe fortunate there.
33: The umpires ruled Gunnar Henderson didn't try hard enough to tag him. Gunnar's like, what?
17: I'm not going to go chase him to right field when I'm trying to turn a double play there.
33: Meanwhile, losing pitcher Shane Baz.
16: The only reason that I'm not going to talk about that play is because I will get fined.
33: The homestand continues. Philly is in for 3 games with the Yankees to follow this weekend. I'm Simon Bennett.
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13: It's time for Rogers Xfinity Internet. Traffic and weather together on the ones. Brought to you by City of Toronto, Airborne in the 680 Skyhawk. Here's Jordan Kerr.
1: At least then on the 401 is slow going from east of Mississauga Road to Huron, Ontario and the collectors. It's slow from the 410 to east of Keele in both express and collectors. And then that backup around Dixie in the express, left lane taken out with a collision. Eastbound 409 is slow. Martin Grove to the 401. And nearby, there's an issue eastbound on Dixon approaching the Highway 27 at Skyway. Eastbound Dixon is blocked here because of a collision with a delay from Carlingview. On the westbound 401, it's slow west to Brock Street to Salem. Markham to Bayview Express to Avenue and the collectors. Then from the Allen Express and collectors to Dixon. At Trafalgar and the express, the right lane is blocked off due to a collision. It's backed up from the 407 to Trafalgar in the express. Okay in the collectors, though. Westbound 407 approaching 9th line. Problems have fully cleared away, which is good. On the southbound 404 DVP combination, delays Davis Drive to south of Mulock, Elgin Mills to 16th Avenue, Finch to south of Lawrence, and then Don Mills to Baby Bloor, and then again south of Bloor to Richmond. From the traffic center, here's Craig Gear.
3: Well, some good news. Eastbound QBW and the Gardner, both of the problems I've been monitoring have cleared away. So eastbound approaching 4 Drive on the QBW, that issue's all gone. Delays from Trafalgar to approaching 4 Drive, but it is improving. And then it's slow approaching Mississauga Road to Dixie. It's also busy past Nikola Tesla through to 3rd Line on and off. A stalled tanker truck on the eastbound Gardner approaching Park Lawn. All lanes open again. That didn't last too long. There was a crash, whatever it was. It wasn't moving, so it's gone now anyway. Delays 427 to approaching Park Lawn. And then it's busy Humber Bridge to east of Jamison. And a delay on the westbound side too, approaching the 427 on the Gardner. And then it's also busy on the QEW from about the 427 to Dixie, and then 4 Drive to Trafalgar. During the FIFA World Cup, traffic downtown will be heavy. Skip the stress by taking transit, traveling off-peak, and checking routes in advance. A message from the City of Toronto. With the forecast, Carl Am.
4: All right, so 24 is the guaranteed high for today. Mostly sunny conditions, and it will be cooler if you're right by the water today. And then that's the southeasterly wind shifting to the east, kind of doing its thing. Then for tonight, down to a low of 15. For tomorrow, sunshine and 28, but it feels like 35. Watch out for some rain showers and thunderstorms for the afternoon and evening tomorrow, and down to just 20 degrees tomorrow night. Right now, it is 17 at Pearson and sunny. Your guaranteed high is 24.
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13: Subway commuters on the university side of Line 1 will have to deal with service disruptions again today. The TTC says train service will be restricted between Lawrence West and Wilson stations because of structural maintenance. Riders will need to change trains at both stations.
2: Shuttle buses are also running between Shepherd West and Lawrence West to supplement service. The disruptions come after a power outage disrupted service on the same line yesterday between St. George and Shepherd West stations.
13: Still to come.
10: A hockey player, a couple of baseball pitchers, and a country star had quite the night out at Rogers Stadium.
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2: Sunshine right now, 16 degrees in downtown Toronto. Good morning. I'm Catherine Jitte.
3: I'm Paul Cook. Here are the top stories this Monday morning.
2: We're number three. Sports Illustrated is out with its ranking of the cities hosting matches this World Cup, giving Toronto bronze. The tournament kicks off Thursday with this city's first game set for Friday. Tensions heating up again on this 100th day of the Iran war, with Israel and Iran trading fire in retaliatory strikes. U.S. President Trump has posted on Truth Social asking both sides to immediately stop shooting. And a massive 7.8 earthquake has rocked the southern Philippines. At least 32 people are dead, over 200 are injured. Building collapses are reported in the major city of General Santos.
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4: Dads from the Toronto Marlies are back in the Calder Cup Finals. First time in 8 years. Alex Nylander, the OT winner, as they finished the Wilkes-Barre Scranton Penguins in 6 games. 2-1 last night. They face either Colorado or Chicago next. Next day off in the Stanley Cup Final. Games 1-3. A lot to live up to. Game 4 with Vegas up 2-1 tomorrow night against Carolina. If you have about $6,400 U.S. kicking around, that might get you into Game 3 of the NBA Finals. High ticket prices and the expected attendance of President Trump adding to the circus feel of the finals, returning to Madison Square Garden. The Knicks lead the Spurs 2-0 ahead of tonight's 8:30 tip. The tempo with a blowout win over the Chicago Sky at Cola, 85-68 yesterday, hosts Connecticut on Wednesday. Solid weekend for the Jays, who had a 5-run sixth inning, beat the Orioles 6-4 to take 2-3. Game 1 against Philly tonight, 7 o'clock on Sportsnet 590 The Fan. And Sportsnet, Nelly Korda, now a 4-time major winner on the Women's Golf Tour, including both so far this year. Victorious at the U.S. Women's Open by a shot over Charlie Hull and Gabby Lopez. Sports at 15 and 45 past every hour or anytime. 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
8: Gymnastics has been a big part of Amelia Char's life.
9: It started off when I was really young, at around 2 years old. My mom put me into parent and taught because she always used to say that I was extremely fearless and I had a lot of energy.
8: The 16-year-old from Milton trains at the Milton Springers Gymnastics Club. And after placing first at provincials, it qualified her for a spot on Team Ontario at Nationals last month. How did that go?
9: I came sixth overall, and my team won gold, so it went really well.
8: Amelia competed in bars, beam, vault, and floor, and says winning that gold was pretty special.
9: I was really happy. So was my team. We were all really excited. And then we went up and received our gold medal, which was really, really cool as well.
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9: My coaches, Tammy and Nikki, they've supported me so much throughout everything. 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
8: Amelia volunteers in her community and is also a great role model for younger teammates. From the Sports Center, I'm Alex Sixero.
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2: 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Airborne in the 680 Skyhawk, here's Jordan Kerr.
14: A number of issues have cleared away on the westbound 401 at Trafalgar and the Express. All lanes have reopened. It's slow on the westbound 401 west of Brock Street to Salem. Then it's filled in from Markham Road, alternately expressing collectors all the way to Dixon. A couple of little breaks in there, but they don't last long. And then it's slow from west of James Snow to west of Highway 25. On the eastbound 401, issues around Dixie and the Express have cleared as well. But it's slow on the east 401 from east of Mississauga Road to Huron Ontario collectors. 410 to east of Keele and both Express and Collectors. Northbound DVP delays from north of Don Mills now up to York Mills. And southbound on the 404 DVP, slow from Davis Drive to south of Mulock, Elgin Mills to 16th Avenue, and Finch off and on down the DVP towards Richmond. From the traffic center, here's Craig Gear.
15: It gets busy here on the Toronto-bound QEW past Nikola Tesla to 3rd Line on and off, and then slow east of Erin Mills to Dixie. Eastbound Gardner busy right from the 427. Still all the way through to east to Jamison. And you've got a delay on the westbound side too, from Spadina to Jamison and bunches from Kipling to the 427. Westbound QEW busy, 427 to pass Cawthra and Ford Drive to Trafalgar. Southbound 400, still slow approaching 88 to south of Line 5. And then it gets busy from, because of the long-term construction just south of Rutherford, it's still slow from approaching Teston. And then busy at the bottom from Shepherd to the 401. 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With the forecast, here's Carl Lamb.
16: Well, it's just a beautiful day out there today across the GTA. 24 for the guaranteed high with lots of sunshine, cooler breezes right by the water today by about 3 or 4 degrees. So expect the low 20s if you're in Burlington, Oakville, and downtown. Then for tonight, down to 15 with clear conditions. Tomorrow, here comes the heat and humidity for all our summer lovers, like true summer lovers. 28 tomorrow feels like 35. Sunshine to start, but the atmosphere is unstable. So rain and a few thunderstorms in the afternoon. Tomorrow night, down to 20. So very muggy tomorrow night. Then for Wednesday, clouds and some rain showers to start, some sun in the afternoon, and getting hot once again. 27 feels like 35. Right now, it is 17 at Pearson. Your guaranteed high is 24.
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22: Maple Leaf star William Nylander and Blue Jays pitchers Kevin Gausman and Patrick Corbin went to the Luke Combs concert Saturday night at Rogers Stadium and found themselves on stage shotgunning a beer.
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22: videos on social media show the trio emerging from backstage as the crowd cheered after last night's win against the Orioles. Gosman addressed his fun night out, saying it was awesome, and adds, "It's great to get away from the game." On social media, one fan writes, "Gosman slamming beers the night before his start is peak aura," while another said, "Everyone's got a routine, and his is well-respected in my book." As for Nylander, he'll likely document his onstage moment on his YouTube channel. I'm Eva Frajaskatos.
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24: Morning, Catherine. We've got U.S. stock futures now at the best level of the morning, looking to recuperate after Friday's big free fall that was a record breaker for the NASDAQ. That tech heavyweight stock benchmark down 1,100 points Friday, going into the weekend dropping 4.2%, biggest single day points decline on record. The TSX was down 803. So far this morning, looking at the price for oil cooling off from its earlier peak of the morning, it was up and around 95. At its highest level. Now it's back to 91.68. Some discussions that Iran has ended its attacks now on Israel after another flare-up of military activity on Sunday. Big questions, again, does this in any way, shape, or form lead to a reopening of the Strait of Hormuz? That's a question at this point. And investors coming in, bidding up some of those tech stocks that were hard done by Friday in advance of a week where we could still see a big amount of volatility. We've got the U.S. inflation data due Wednesday morning. It could show a four handle on headline CPI, and that would effectively push the U.S. Federal Reserve to the sidelines for interest rates, if not lead to them actually raising interest rates second half of the year. SpaceX IPO going out Friday morning, that's going to be huge, biggest ever stock sale, and we'll see if money flows from one sector of the market into SpaceX, as has been some of the discussion. The price for gold this morning is down $18 at $43.47, and the Canadian dollar at 71.75 U.S. ahead of the Bank of Canada's policy announcement on Wednesday. The bank will be on hold for the fifth meeting in a row. Big question, does the Bank of Canada lower its economic growth forecast for the year after the disappointing start in Q1? The price for Bitcoin seeing a little bit of a bounce. It was down to its two-year low as of Friday this morning, back up $1,500 to $63,400. At the Business Center, I'm Mike Apple.
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0: Right now downtown, it's sunny, 16 degrees. 680 News Radio is CFTR AM Toronto. 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
4: Monday, June 8th. Good morning. I'm Paul Cook.
0: I'm Catherine Jeté. Here's what's making news right now.
5: Toronto wins a bronze medal in terms of host cities for the World Cup, according to Sports Illustrated, which places the sixth in third spot among the 16 cities where soccer games will be played.
6: The Middle East in total turmoil as Israel and Iran trade strikes, threatening the ceasefire and triggering a warning from U.S. President Trump to stop shooting.
7: A major 7.8 magnitude earthquake collapses buildings in the southern Philippines, leaving at least 19 people dead, dozens more injured. The quake also triggered a tsunami. Those warnings have now been lifted.
6: Former Supreme Court Justice Luis Arbour will be sworn in as the country's 31st Governor General later this morning. But what does the royal rep actually do?
8: Alex Nylander's OT winner pushing the Marlies into the Calder Cup Finals. The Jays took 2-3 from the Orioles, and the NBA Finals resume tonight in Manhattan. Sports at 15.
24: Stock futures on the rise with the price for oil cooling from its previous peak in the morning. Investors gearing up for U.S. inflation data due this week and the SpaceX IPO, along with the Bank of Canada. Business at 26.
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4: Rogers Xfinity Internet traffic and weather together on the ones, brought to you by Cooperators Airborne, 680 Skyhawk, Jordan Kerr.
14: Just flying over the 401 in Mississauga. A good problem here on the eastbound side. So eastbound 401 is first of all busy east of 6 South and again through Guelph Line. Then approaching Mavis in the Collectors, left lane stalled vehicle. It's jamming up from east of Mississauga Road in the Collectors to just before Mavis. It was already busy through here, but now it's getting really slow. I'm also going to be heading up to the 404 near Bloomington. Northbound 404 north of Bloomington. The right lane is closed off for long-term construction, but it's getting slow from Bloomington to north of it. May have another issue in the construction zone because it usually doesn't get slow on the northbound side during rush hour. An unusual delay on the southbound side of the 404. It's slow south of Davis to south of Mulock, Elgin Mills to 16th, and from Finch to Baby Bloor. Slow again approaching Richmond. From the traffic center, here's Craig Keir.
15: On slow Toronto bound QEW past Nikola Tesla to third line on and off, and then east of Erin Mills to Dixie in the Gardner. Busy right from the 427 all the way through to east to Jamison. It is slow as you approach the ramp to Jarvis as well, just a touch slow. You've got a delay on the westbound side too, Spadina to Jamison, and from Kipling to the 427. Slow 427 to pass Cawthra on the QEW, and Ford Drive to Trafalgar as well. 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With the forecast, Carl M.
16: Well, the weather cooperates today. Temperatures getting up to 24 for the guaranteed high. Plenty of sunshine headed our way. And we'll have an easterly wind shifting to the southeast. It's in that general direction coming off of Lake Ontario. So it keeps areas by the lake cooler today. And then for tonight, it's clear and still comfortable with a low of 15. But the heat and humidity are back for tomorrow and through the rest of the week. Right now, it's 19 at Pearson. Your guaranteed high is 24.
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4: Team Canada will fare at the FIFA World Cup is still anyone's guess. 4 days out from the Red and White's first game of the International Soccer Tournament. But Toronto has already landed on the podium in one major publication's ranking of host cities.
0: 680's Carl Hanske joins us live from near Toronto Stadium with the story and reaction with World Cup Week now underway. Carl.
24: Yeah, Catherine. Toronto's been awarded third place on the Sports Illustrated ranking of World Cup hosts. The magazine says the stadium's close location to downtown and Lake Ontario set the city apart, along with its multicultural culturalism. Here in Liberty Village, right next to Toronto Stadium, residents agree.
9: Great food, good people, and enjoy living here.
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24: What won't be special is the number one concern.
29: 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Big time traffic.
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24: Vancouver claimed the number one spot on the best of 16 list, followed by Seattle.
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4: 680 News Time, 8:04. There are concerns full-scale war could reignite in the Middle East after Israel and Iran traded attacks for the first time since the U.S. struck a ceasefire 2 months ago. 680's Jamie Pulford joins us live on this 100th day of the conflict. Jamie.
6: Well, Paul, the message from U.S. President Trump this morning, stop shooting, in a Truth Social post directed at Israel and Iran after they attacked each other for the first time since that April ceasefire. Israel carried out airstrikes in western and central Iran after Iran fired missiles at northern Israel. Iran then warned of the beginning of a full week of continuous strikes, but now says it has suspended its military operation against Israel. An evolving and unsettled situation, according to BBC Middle East correspondent Jeremy Bowen.
10: You're right to be worried because the Middle East is in turmoil on every level right now, and there is no sign that that turmoil is easing.
6: So it appears that Israel retaliated against Iran despite President Trump telling Prime Minister Benjamin Netanyahu to stand down. Trump says he's the one who calls the shots. And here comes Yemen, where the Iranian-backed Houthis have fired at least two missiles at Israel, also threatening to disrupt shipping in the Red Sea. Reporting live, I'm Jamie Pulfer.
0: 680 News Time, 8:06. Breaking news on a devastating earthquake in the southern Philippines. The death toll has now surpassed 30, with hundreds more injured after the 7.8 magnitude quake knocked down buildings and caused a small tsunami. 680's Kevin Meisner joins us live with the latest. Kevin.
7: Well, Catherine, this was a massive earthquake that struck offshore, rocking the southern Philippine island of Mindanao. There are reports of collapsed buildings ranging from markets and fast food restaurants to apartment buildings and schools in the large port city of General Santos. Now, medical officials there are confirming 32 people dead so far, the quake hitting just as public schools in the Philippines were starting their new school year. One video posted on social media shows primary school students gathered outside for a flag raising as the supports for a nearby metal canopy suddenly snap and collapse. Reporter Justine Jubaleg reported that he was right next door to a building where staff from a nearby Jollibee restaurant got out of the building right through the front door just as the building crumbled.
12: Three-story commercial building in downtown Jensen, General Santos City. The structure completely pancaked during the initial earthquake. It housed a very popular fast food chain, which is Jollibee, on the ground floor. And also, it also holds a radio station.
7: Now, the government has mobilized military and disaster response teams. The earthquake has caused a meter-high tsunami along nearby coastlines. That threat has subsided. No casualties reported from the rising water. I'm Kevin Meisner.
4: 680 News Time, 8:08. The TTC warning of service disruptions on the Line 1 subway today. Train service limited between Lawrence West and Wilson stations on the university side of the line. The transit agency says it's because of structural maintenance work. Riders have to get off and switch trains at both stations. The TTC says shuttle buses are also running between Shepherd West and Lawrence West to supplement service. The disruption comes after a power outage stopped subway service between St. George and Shepherd West stations almost all day yesterday. Service along that stretch has since resumed.
0: 680 News Time, 8:08. There will be more June hockey in Toronto. The Marlies are off to the Calder Cup Finals for the first time in 8 years. Our Simon Bennett has more on last night's clincher.
8: The road team captured all but one of the six games in the AHL's Eastern Conference Finals. Easton Cowan scoring in back-to-backs. He tied the game last night at Wilkes-Barre Scranton midway through Game 6. It went to overtime.
13: Nylander slips away with it. Takes the shot. He scores! Fresh road for the Marlies as they're going to the Calder Cup.
8: The Marlies capturing the Eastern Conference and Alex Nylander's OT winner.
17: It was an amazing feeling there when I saw that puck went in.
8: Calder Cup Finals coming up against either the Colorado Eagles or Chicago Wolves. We do know that games 3, 4, and if needed 5 will be at Coca-Cola Coliseum June 16th, 18th, and 19th. I'm Simon Bennett.
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4: 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Coming up in 60 seconds, traffic and weather together on the ones, including a stalled vehicle eastbound 401 approaching Mavis.
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4: Rogers Xfinity Internet traffic and weather together on the ones, brought to you by Foodland Airborne. 6:80 Skyhawk, Jordan Kerr.
14: Well, eastbound on the 401, busy east of Highway 6 South, and again approaching Guelph Line, and again east of it, so off and on delays through here. Approaching Mavis and the collectors on the eastbound 401, the left lane's blocked off with a stalled vehicle, jammed up from Mississauga Road to approaching Mavis and the collectors. Express lanes are okay right now. After that, there are delays from east of the 410 to east of Keele, alternately expressing collectors from Bay to Leslie and the collectors, and a bunch up going through Salem. Eastbound 409 heavily backed up from Martin Grove to the 401. Westbound 401 delays approaching the 412 to Salem. West of Whites and the collectors going through the long-term construction zone, and then slow from Markham Road.

0: DNC for the fifth meeting in a row, but will also likely be adjusting some economic forecasts.
1: This week's policy announcement by the central bank is all going to be about the messaging after the first quarter of the year came in much weaker than forecast on economic output. In fact, the Stats Canada data pointed to a technical recession. The central bank had expected a little bit more growth than that, so we might see a revision on the full-year outlook as Bank of Canada Governor Tiff Macklem back earlier this year was not ruling out future adjustments on interest rate policy depending on how the risks play out, but the possibility of interest rate hike is pretty much now completely off the table for 2026. The only sign of strength recently was Friday's jobs report, which finally showed a bounce back for the labor market for the first time this year, with close to 88,000 jobs gained by the labor market. At the Business Center, I'm Mike Uppel.
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5: 439-0-0-0-0-0-0-0-0-0-0-0-0-0-0-0-0-0-0-0-0-0-0-0-0-0-0-0-0-0-0-0-0-0-0-0-0-0-0-0-0-0-0-0-0-0-0-0-0-0-0-0-0-0-0-0-0-0-0-0-0-0-0-0-0-0-0-0-0-0-0-0-0-0-0-0-0-0-0-0-0-0-0-0-0-0-0-0-0-0-0-0-0-0-0-0-0-0-0-0-0-0-0-0-0-0-0-0-0-0-0-0-0-0-0-0-0-0-0-0-0-0-0-0-0-0-0-0-0-0-0-0-0-0-0-0-0-0-0-0-0-0-0-0-0-0-0-0-0-0-0-0-0-0-0-0-0-0-0-0-0-0-0-0-0-0-0-0-0-0-0-0-0-0-0-0-0-0-0-0-0-0-0-0-0-0-0-0-0- pizza, order it well done. It just tastes better. So come on, think Italian and taste the difference.
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1: Mostly sunny day on the way for the GTA. Our guaranteed high 24. Good morning. I'm Paul Cook.
2: I'm Catherine Jette. 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
1: Toronto scores big points even before the first World Cup game kicks off Friday. Sports Illustrated ranks the Six as the third best host city among the tournament's 16 venues across North America. The fragile ceasefire in the Middle East appears to be crumbling after new attacks between Israel and Iran. And a powerful earthquake strikes the southern Philippines, killing more than 30 people, injuring more than 130, triggering tsunami warnings.
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3: But some June hockey again. Marlies are up to the Calder Cup Finals. Alex Nylander, the OT winner. Last night, Toronto beat Wilkes-Barre Scranton 2-1 to captain the conference finals in six games. It's either Colorado or Chicago. We do know home games, games 3, 4, and 5, will be at the Coliseum next week, Tuesday, Thursday, and Friday, June 16th, 18th, 19th. One more day until game 4 of what has been an epic Stanley Cup Finals so far. Tomorrow with Vegas at home leading 2-1, a potentially epic sports week in Manhattan. Feels like a bit of a circus already at the Mecca. The Knicks in Madison Square Garden up 2-0 in the NBA Finals against San Antonio. Game 3 tonight at 8:30. Big win for the Tempo, 85-68 over Chicago at the Coliseum. They'll be at home against Connecticut Wednesday. The Jays took 2-3 from Baltimore over the weekend. The 5-run, 6th inning was the difference as they beat the Orioles 6-4 yesterday. The Phillies in town for 3 starting tonight. Sportsnet 590 The Fan and Sportsnet have first pitch at 7. And there are World Cup matches in this country this week. Both Canada and Bosnia-Herzegovina have arrived in Toronto for their opener Friday. 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
1: Former Supreme Court Justice Louis

0: Aziz Arbour will be sworn in as this country's 31st Governor General later this morning in Ottawa. 680's Charlene Close is finding out what it means to be Canada's royal representative.
1: The 79-year-old bilingual Montreal native will be installed during a ceremony in the Senate building around 9:30. The Governor General represents Canada's head of state in Canada, currently King Charles. University of Toronto political scientist Nelson Wiseman talks about the role on the Big Story podcast.
2: I thought that when the Queen died, there'd be more of a debate here about, you know, should we keep the monarchy? But it hasn't really been a big contentious issue in Canada.
1: Along with constitutional duties, the GG is also commander-in-chief, visiting military bases at home and abroad. They also host foreign heads of state and members of the royal family during visits to Canada. I'm Charlene Close.
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0: Rogers Xfinity Internet traffic and weather together on the ones brought to you by Don Valley North Toyota. Up we go to the 680 Skyhawk. Where are you flying, Jordan?
9: Over the 404, northbound on the 404 north of Bloomington. If there is an issue in the construction zone, it's gone now. It's just the construction. Right lane is blocked up. A tiny bit busy through here, but it's getting better and better. Northbound DVP 404 before that is slow north of Don Mills, two approaching York Mills, and then again approaching the 407. Southbound 404 DVP busy through Mulock. And seeing delays approaching Elgin Mills to 16th Avenue and from Finch down the DVP off and on down to Richmond. On the eastbound 401, approaching Mavis and the Collectors, the left lane's blocked off with a stalled vehicle. Now before that, it's slow east of Highway 6 south to east of Guelph Line, and then it's backed up from east of Winston Churchill into the Collectors to approaching Mavis. More delays east of the 410 to east of Peel, from Yonge to the 404, alternately expressing Collectors, and a bunch up through Salem. Eastbound 409 delays, Martin Grove to the 401, and eastbound Dixon is shut down at Skyway, which is approaching Highway 27. It's blocked off because of a collision. It's backed up from Carlingview. From the traffic center, here's Craig Gear.
10: Very heavy delays still on the eastbound 403 from approaching Wilson. All the way to 6 South. So we put out a call for traffic spotters to tell us what's going on here. It looks like a crash in the left lane at Highway 6 South. Vehicle facing the wrong way somehow. Possibly a collision, most likely. And that delay from approaching Wilson to 6 South. And then it's slow approaching the link to 6 North. And then through Waterdown. That's the eastbound 403. Toronto-bound QBW busy past Nikola Tesla to 3rd Line on and off. The ramp to Walker's Line with a stalled truck in the left lane. Delays east of Arrow Mills to Dixon. And the Gardner busy 427 to east of Jamison. You've got a delay west Gardner as well. Now, the bulk of the volume is between Parkline and the 427, and then it's slow in the west QEW from the 427 to past Cawthra and Ford Drive to Trafalgar. 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With the forecast, Carl Lamb.
11: All right, so 19 is where we're at right now. We're headed up to a guaranteed high of 24 today with plenty of sunshine. A cooler day for areas right by the water with that easterly wind shifting to the southeast around 20 to 30 kilometers per hour. 15 for the low tonight and clear. And then for tomorrow, unsettled after some morning sunshine. We have rain and possible thunderstorms. 28 will feel like 35. So we're back into the really steamy conditions and down to 20 tomorrow night. Then still the chance for some rain on Wednesday, but also 27 will feel like 35 there. Right now it is 19 at Pearson. Your guaranteed high is 24.
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0: Coming up at 6:30, the World Cup of Soccer is just days away. What Sports Illustrated is saying about how Toronto stacks up among the 16 North American host cities.
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0: 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Kind of a curious flex, but would you like to own the home of the man who gave us Kentucky Fried Chicken? 680's Eva Franciscato says it's possible.
17: The former Mississauga home of KFC founder Colonel Sanders is on the market. The home was listed for sale last week for $1.5 million. The Colonel, whose name is Harlan David Sanders, was born in the U.S. but moved to the home on Melton Avenue in Mississauga's Lakeview neighborhood in 1965. According to Visit Mississauga, the couple relocated to Canada to keep an eye on Canadian operations of KFC. He lived at the home until his death in 1980. The Colonel purchased the home with the help of a Canadian lawyer who later helped Sanders expand Kentucky Fried Chicken franchises across Canada and became the head of the Colonel's charity. The side split is more than 2,000 square feet with four bedrooms, three bathrooms, and an open concept kitchen. I'm Eva Franciscato.
0: Still ahead, the Monday morning market minute with our senior business analyst, Mike Heppel.
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0: Now the Dynamic Market Minute with our senior business analyst, Mike Heppel. What are you looking at, Mike?
21: I'm looking at the markets bouncing back here, Paul, after the big old sell-off that we saw on Friday going into the weekend, that record-breaking 1,100-point single-day drop for the NASDAQ and the TSX and Dow. Composite on Bay was down 803, Dow was down 700 points. Well, this morning I've got the NASDAQ futures back up 350 points, which works out to 1.2%. The AI dominant play continues to rebuild some momentum here. The price for oil also cooling from its initial price spike on, all of the developments in the Middle East over the weekend. The price for oil right now is up $1.40 at $91.94. We're coming into a week with high drama and expectations. On Wednesday, we've got the Bank of Canada policy announcement on interest rates. Also that day, U.S. inflation for the month of May could see a four handle on the U.S. inflation rate for last month, driven higher by high prices of the gas pumps. Later in the week, the expected record-breaking stock sale for SpaceX is set to raise $75 billion, if not more, at the start of trade sometime on Friday. It'll be interesting to see exactly how that all plays out, whether or not money comes out of other assets to go into the SpaceX IPO. And remember, that's going to be the first of the three massive tech stock sales we're expecting this year, with OpenAI and Anthropic also set to go public at some point. The price for Bitcoin on Friday was, testing $60,000 to the downside. It's bounced a little bit this morning at $62,900, up $1,100 over 24 hours of trade. Gold at $43.49, and our Canadian dollar comes in at an 8-week low at 71.75 cents U.S. The exchange at $1.39. 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
0: Mostly sunny day on the way today for the GTA. Our guaranteed high, 24 degrees. Right now, 19 with sunshine. 680 News time at the Twin Tones, exactly 8:30.
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12: It's Monday, June 8th. Good morning. I'm Catherine Jette.
0: I'm Paul Cook. Here's what's making news right now.
23: As World Cup week begins, Toronto was named third best host city out of the 16.
24: I think it's amazing because we've come a long way.
23: We'll tell you about the Sports Illustrated rankings.
25: Threats of a full-scale war ramping up again in the Middle East as Israel and Iran trade missile attacks. And a warning now from U.S. President Trump to stop shooting and get back to negotiating.
26: The death toll rises to 32 after a powerful earthquake off the coast of the southern Philippines. Buildings have collapsed. Widespread damage is reported along with hundreds of injuries.
25: Louise Arbour will give her first address as Governor General later this morning. She'll outline her priorities as Canada's viceregal representative.
27: The Marlies are off to the Calder Cup Finals. The Jays welcome Philly after a good weekend against Baltimore. And Game 3 of the NBA Finals is tonight, too. Sports at 45.
21: Investors plowing money back into the tech sector after Friday's record-breaking freefall for the NASDAQ. Jensen Huang, the head of NVIDIA, calling it a buying opportunity. Business at 56.
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12: It's time for Rogers Xfinity Internet. Traffic and weather together on the ones. Airborne in the 680 Skyhawk. Here's Jordan Kerr.
9: At eastbound on the 401, approaching Mavis and the Collectors. The left lane's blocked up due to a stalled vehicle. Backed up from east of Winston Churchill into the Collectors to approaching Mavis. A new issue east of Dixie in the express, right lane blocked up. It's in the middle of this backup, or at the start of it, from east of the 410 into both express and collectors to east of Keele. Then there are delays approaching Yonge Express, Bayview Collectors to the 404. On the southbound 404, delays through Mulock approaching Elgin Mills to 16th Avenue, and then delays from Finch down to Richmond. On city streets, eastbound Dixon at Skyway, which is approaching Highway 27, reportedly still blocked because of a collision. Here there could update us, be appreciated. A free call star 680. And eastbound Shepherd at Keele, a new collision here, causing delays from Arletta. Stovall Road is still shut down east of Yonge to Bayview in both directions, all because of a collision. From the traffic center, here's Craig Gear.
10: We're going to crash on the eastbound 403 at 6 South. So the left lane is blocked here, according to traffic spotters, and it's heavy from approaching Wilson. You get a bit of a break, and then it slows again, approaching the link up to Highway 6 North. There might be something at 6 North. Let me know at Star 680, but once you get by that, it's free and clear until you get through Waterdown where it slows again. Toronto Bound KBW slow past Nikola Tesla to third line on and off. The problem on the ramp to Walker's line is gone, and it's slow east of Erin Mills to Dixie, and the guard are busy 427 to east of Jamison. With the forecast, Carl Lamb.
11: One more really comfortable day today before things really start to warm up. So 24 is a guaranteed high, mostly sunny conditions. It will be cooler by the lake today with that southeasterly wind around 20 to 30 kilometers per hour and clear tonight with a low of 15. Your guaranteed high is 24.
0: Right now, 19 degrees with sunshine, 680 News Time, 833.
12: The long wait is almost over. This is the week Toronto will host its first ever World Cup match. And while the preparations have been expensive and disruptive, a new ranking of host cities gives Toronto high praise.
0: 680's Carl Hanske's in Liberty Village this morning for reaction and joins us live. Carl.
3: Yeah, Paul, of the 16 host cities for this World Cup, Sports Illustrated has ranked Toronto as the third best. For soccer fans here,
24: I think it's amazing because we've come a long way. Like, soccer was never known for before, right? So I think it's great.
3: The magazine said the stadium's close location to downtown and to Lake Ontario were big factors, along with the city's multiculturalism and World Cup fever, which these Torontonians agree with.
5: It's diversity. It's many kind of people live in Toronto.
6: The excitement, the fans, the atmosphere, everything that's going on should be good.
3: The only real bad will be
24: traffic.
5: Traffic for sure.
3: But yeah. Traffic sucks here every day.
5: But on the World Cup is gonna be more the worst, I guess.
3: Vancouver was ranked the best host city. Seattle took the number two spot. Reporting live out on World Cup Watch in Liberty Village, I'm Carl Hanske.
12: 6:80 News Time, 8:34. 100 days into the U.S.-Israeli war on Iran, and a shaky ceasefire is under threat after Israel and Iran traded fire overnight. 6:80's Jamie Pulford joins us live with the latest out of the Middle East and the reaction from Washington. Jamie.
25: Yeah, Catherine, this has been an evolving story this morning as the U.S. tries to find a way out of the war with Iran. There has been a setback in those negotiations after the worst escalation in months. Israel and Iran trading strikes, threatening to drag the region back into full-on war. So on Truth Social, President Trump warned both sides to stop shooting, then suggesting both are now looking to do an immediate ceasefire. Iran now says it is stopping the strikes after earlier warning of a week of conflict. CNN's John Berman with the power struggle.
7: The president personally asked the Israeli Prime Minister Benjamin Netanyahu to hold off on this retaliation against Iran. The president also claimed to the Financial Times that he is the one, not Netanyahu, who calls the shots.
25: And Yemen is adding yet another layer to all of this, where Iran-backed Houthis have fired several missiles at Israel 100 days now into this conflict. Reporting live, I'm Jamie Pulford.
0: 6:80 News Time, 8:35. Breaking news this morning from the Philippines, where a powerful earthquake has claimed more than 30 lives and sent hundreds to hospital and caused significant damage. 680's Kevin Meisner joins us live with the latest. Kevin.
26: Paul, this was a major magnitude 7.8 earthquake. It struck offshore just after 7:30 in the morning local time. It rocked the Philippines, the southern portion, Mindanao Island, collapsing buildings and leaving 32 people dead. More than 200 others are feared injured. The southern port city of General Santos was among the hardest hit. Video shared online shows buildings collapsing, the quake hitting just as public schools in the Philippines were starting a new school year. One video posted on social media shows primary school students gathered outside for a flag raising as the supports for a nearby metal canopy suddenly snap and fall, and teachers tell the children to stay calm and sit on the ground. Luckily, no serious injuries reported in that particular incident. Reporter Jastine Jubalag watched as staff ran from a Jollibee in the building next to where he was in General Santos just seconds before it collapsed. He tells ABC Australia that while earthquakes are common in the Philippines, this was a big one.
8: I was born and raised here, and since time immemorial, since I was a kid, I already experienced a lot of earthquakes here, but this one is very surreal, yeah. It's very traumatic.
26: The earthquake also caused a meter-high tsunami along nearby coastlines. That threat has now subsided. I'm Kevin Meisner.
12: 6:80 News Time, 8:37. Governor General Designate, former Supreme Court Justice Louise Arbour, will be installed into her new role this morning. 6:80's Charlene Close has a preview.
25: Her swearing-in ceremony includes a 21-gun salute, a poetry reading, and musical performances by Canadian artists in both official languages. City's Glenn McGregor says being the King's representative is largely ceremonial, but sometimes it becomes political.
13: Remember Remember that episode with Mikhail Jean, then the governor general, grilling former Prime Minister Stephen Harper on his prorogation request. So there could be a little bit of potential pushback on her background as kind of someone who advocated for social justice issues.
25: Prime Minister Mark Carney will speak ahead of her installation. Then we'll hear from Louise Arbour herself. She's expected to outline her priorities for the role. She's already been briefed by her boss. She met with King Charles at Buckingham Palace last week. I'm Charlene Close.
0: 680 News Time, 8:38, with another high-profile celebrity watching in the front row. The Toronto Temple recorded the blowout win yesterday. 680's Simon Bennett has more.
27: Yes, that was renowned director James Cameron at the Temple game after visiting with the players pre-tip. He was front row with Chief Hype Officer Lily Singh. Fans at the Coliseum doing the Titanic.
14: I'm the king of the world!
27: No sinking ship for the Temple, though.
25: No look to Harrison from deep.
27: Toronto with a blowout win over the Chicago Sky 85-68 after a preseason injury. Isabel Harrison with 14 off the bench in her Temple debut.
15: This crowd is lit. Like, I've been seeing you guys, like the fans, talk to me on social media, and just the energy I've been feeling here since day one. It's been amazing.
27: Next up on Home Court Wednesday against Connecticut, I'm Simon Bennett.
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12: Still to come on 680 News Radio, a stalled vehicle eastbound 401 approaching Mavis. You'll hear traffic and weather together.
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12: It's time for Rogers Xfinity Internet. Traffic and weather together on the ones, brought to you by Canadian Tire. Airborne in the 680 Skyhawk, here's Jordan Kerr.
9: Eastbound on the 401 is slow east of Highway 6 South to east of Guelph Line, and then backed up because of a problem approaching Mavis in the collectors. The left lane's blocked, stalled vehicle. It's backed up east of Winston Churchill in the collectors to approaching Mavis. Issues east of Dixie, the express have cleared, but it remains slow, which is typical, from east of the 410 to east of Keele and both Express and Collectors. After that, there are delays approaching Young Express, Bayview Collectors to the 404, eastbound 409 delays, Martin Grove to the 401. On the westbound 401, there are delays approaching the 412 to Salem, and then from Westney to west of Brock Road and the Express. En route to that spot to see if there's an issue here. There is that long-term construction, the lane realignment through there, but it usually doesn't cause a delay like this. There are delays after that, west of Whites and the Collectors, then from Markham Road to Bayview and the Express to Avenue and the Collectors, from the Allen to Dixon, and then from west of James Snow to west of Highway 25. On city streets, eastbound Shepherd approaching Sentinel, which is approaching Keele. Flew over this, the left lane's taken out with a collision. It's backed up from Arleta, and Stovall Road remains shut down east of Young to Bayview in both directions because of a collision. From the traffic center, here's Craig Gear.
10: We've got a delay here on the eastbound 403, two of them actually. The first one slows approaching Wilson to 6 South, where it looks like there might still be something here, possibly a crash, maybe even construction. Let me know. So this is 6 South, at least a lane block there, and that's the delay from approaching Wilson. The other problem was up at 6 North, and that was a crash in the left lane, vehicle facing the wrong way, and that's gone. now, and delays on and off from the Lincoln Alexander. Toronto Band QEW slow past Nikola Tesla to third line, still on and off, and then east of Aaron Mills to Dixie. The Garter busy 427 to east of Jamison. A lineup between the Spadina, all the ramps actually, so it starts to slow approaching Spadina all the way through to Jarvis. Westbound delays, Park Line to the 427 continues to slow to pass Cawthra, and then Ford Drive to Trafalgar. Shop the Canadian Tire Summer Big Red Sale. 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Exclusions apply. Details online. With the forecast, Carl Lam.
11: Just a refreshing day out there today across the GTA with a guaranteed high of 24 with sunshine. We do have cooler conditions by the lake because of that southeasterly wind. And then tonight, cool and comfortable with a low of 15. Then for tomorrow, sunshine and 28 degrees. And during the afternoon, the cloud increases. The chance for rain and thunderstorms is back. And then 35 is the humidex tomorrow. And then tomorrow night, just cooling down to 20 degrees. Then Wednesday, clouds and some rain showers, some thunderstorms, and more sun in the afternoon with a high of 27, feeling like 35. Your guaranteed high is 24.
0: And right now, it's 19 degrees with sunshine, 680 News Time, 844.
12: 4 days out from the first World Cup match at Toronto Stadium, and the city's facing criticism over a move to resell tickets for profit.
0: City News reporter Brandon Shogri has more.
2: World Cup tickets, anybody tickets? Just trying to offload these extra World Cup tickets just like City Hall is doing. We now know that the City of Toronto bought up thousands of World Cup tickets and flipped them for a profit. Mayor Olivia Chow defending the move, telling me this is actually going to save taxpayers money.
4: Not one penny of the city hosting FIFA World Cup come from taxpayers. It's from levying the hotel and these corporate sponsorship through the ticket sale. And it was planned last year, way before the provincial guidelines came in. And I spoke to the premier. He knows exactly what we're doing.
2: Toronto used its host city privileges to buy up more than 3,500 tickets in order to flip them for a profit. And it seems like that gamble is paying off, with only a handful of tickets left.
0: The mayor says the tickets weren't sold to fans at the higher prices, but were available to corporations. But critics say the city misused its power as a host city and should have offered the tickets to local fans at a discount.
12: This is 680 News Radio.
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12: Sunshine, 17 degrees in downtown Toronto. Good morning. I'm Catherine Jeté.
0: I'm Paul Cook. Here are the top stories this Monday morning.
12: This is the week Toronto will see its first ever World Cup game, and Sports Illustrated has ranked this city as the third best on the list of the 16 FIFA host cities. The death toll now stands at 32 after a massive 7.8 earthquake struck the southern Philippines. And U.S. President Trump has posted on social media asking the two sides to stop after Israel and Iran traded fire this morning in retaliatory strikes.
0: Time now for sports.
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27: Captain of Marlies will play for the Calder Cup after the finals for the first time in 8 years. Alex Nylander's OT winner for game 6 last night at Wilkes-Barre Scranton to beat the Penguins 2-1 to move on inside the Colorado or Chicago home games next week. Games 3, 4, and 5 will be next Tuesday, Thursday, and Friday. Can we talk about the Stanley Cup finals so far? So good. It's an extra off day. Vegas leads Carolina 2-1 ahead of tomorrow's game 4. The NBA finals back at Madison. It's Square Garden for the first time this millennium tonight. The Knicks up 2-0 in San Antonio. Might be a bit of a circus in Manhattan at 8:30. Nice win for the Tempo. A blowout over the Chicago Sky, 85-68 at the Coliseum. Next up Wednesday against Connecticut. The Jays took 2-3 from the Orioles. 5 runs in the 6th inning yesterday as they beat them 6-4. The Phillies rolling in tonight starting at 7 o'clock on Sportsnet 590 The Fan and Sportsnet. 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
12: 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Hamilton police are asking for the public's help identifying a man suspected of setting a business on fire. It happened June 3rd in the lower Stony Creek area. The man is described as having dark curly hair, last seen wearing a dark long sleeve top, dark pants, and light colored shoes. A photo is posted on the Hamilton police website. The federal government is reportedly going to test AI in the prison system. Correctional Services tells the Toronto Star. The test involves using AI to create initial assessment profile reports of offenders as they go to federal prisons. A Correctional Services spokesperson says the software will pull information from existing documents to help staff who will create the reports. But experts are sounding the alarm, saying the reports are considered foundational documents that are used to assess risks and contribute to decisions, including likelihood of parole. Documents released in Parliament last month show the Carney government signed a $123,000 contract with a consulting firm to run the pilot from February to May. Coming up in 60 seconds, traffic and weather together. 680 News Time, 8:50.
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12: 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It's time for Rogers Xfinity Internet. Traffic and weather together on the ones. Airborne in the 6:30 Skyhawk. Here's Jordan Kerr.
9: Flying over the 401 near Brock Road, and they're doing street sweeping in rush hour. I guess it desperately needed to be done. It was just needed to be done right now during rush hour, causing delays. It has been ridiculous the amount of daytime maintenance they've been doing during rush hour lately. It is just unbelievable to me. Well, it's causing big delay. You're stuck in this because they decided to do this now. Westbound 401 is backed up, approaching the 412 to Salem, and then from Westney to west of Brock Road in the Express. Again, they're sweeping up the highway in the right lane. After that, there are delays from Whites to west of it in the Collectors, west of McCowan to Bayview Express to Avenue Collectors, and then from the Allen Express and Collectors to Dixon. Another delay on the westbound 401 through the 410 in the Collectors. Acres, and then west of James Snow to west of Highway 25. Eastbound 401 is slow east of Highway 6 South to east of Guelph Line. Approaching Mavis and the Collectors, the left lane's blocked off due to a stalled vehicle. That's slow going from east of Winston Churchill in the Collectors to approaching Mavis. And then there is an issue east of Dixie in the Express. That's cleared away. That is slow going from east of the 410 to east of Keele in both Express and Collectors. And then slow approaching Young Express, Bayview Collectors to the 404. From the traffic center, here's Craig Gear.
10: Stalled transport eastbound 403 at 6 South in the right lane. Delays from approaching Wilson. And then it's slow approaching Aberdeen up to 6 North, where we had a secondary problem on the eastbound 403, but that's cleared at 6 North. And third problem now, approaching the QEW, right lane with a stalled vehicle in there, and delays heavy on the east 403 from approaching Waterdown to the QEW. QEW travels slow past Nikola Tesla to third line on and off. East of Erin Mills to Dixie, the eastbound Gardner slow 427 to pass Jamison. Westbound delays, heaviest stretches, Park Lawn to the 427. With the forecast, here's Carl Lamb.
11: Plenty of sunshine for today. Your guaranteed high is 24 degrees. Now, with that southeasterly wind coming off of Lake Ontario, it will keep areas right by the water on the cooler side today. And then tonight, it's clear down to a low of 15. For tomorrow, sunshine to start, clouds increase, and we do have the chance for some rain showers and thunderstorms too. And 28 is the high, but it will feel like 35. And then tomorrow night, very muggy and not cool at all, just a low of 20. Your guaranteed high is 24.
0: And right now it's 19 degrees with sunshine.
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12: Schmigadoon, Death of a Salesman, The Lost Boys, and Ragtime were the big winners at the 79th Tony Awards. Our Eva Fragiscato says more.
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15: I grew up in Canada, watching the Tonys and dreaming of a life on Broadway. I'm 20 years in, and the most important thing I've learned is that no one does it alone. My parents, thank you for teaching me by example how to be a good person and a team player.
14: Hamilton-born Casey Levy took home her first Tony for playing the matriarch of a wealthy suburban family in Ragtime, and actor John Lithgow won his 3rd Tony for Best Actor in the play Giant. Pink hosted the show, kicking things off as Peter Pan flying through the air before switching to a performance of Lady Marmalade featuring several nominees and Broadway stars like Marla Mindell and Lea Michele. I'm Eva Fragiscados.
12: Coming up in 60 seconds, Amazon kicks off on one of the largest corporate bond sales in Canadian market history. You'll hear the market minute.
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12: And now the Market Minute. Here is Mike Apple.
2: Turn in a week that will include the biggest ever stock sale on Wall Street, the SpaceX IPO taking place on Friday. Canada's bond market is going to be busy with Amazon kicking off the sale of investment-grade bonds in Canadian dollars. The latest example of how these U.S. hyperscalers are looking beyond their home market to fund massive artificial intelligence investments. Amazon looking to raise billions of dollars in the bond market to fund its AI infrastructure growth. The company offering senior unsecured notes in five parts. And the initial price talk on the longest bond is about 1.15 percentage points above the benchmark. So we'll see how that's digested by the bond trade. The stock markets are coming off that free fall Friday, where we saw the NASDAQ down a record-breaking 1,100 points, and the TSX was down 803. So far this morning, not bad. NASDAQ futures back up 350 points, and the international markets, the Eurozone markets have been steady. The Asia-Pacific trade, a little bit more volatile. In fact, it was a day that saw the South Korean KOSPI index shut down for some hours of trade because it had dropped by the maximum 8% at one point. Samsung and XK Hynix dropping significantly. The Tokyo Nikkei was down 2,500 points, or 3.8%. Right now, Dow futures up 145. NASDAQ futures up 350. Price for oil, well off of its high of the morning, up by $1.17 at $91.71. Gold is down $5, $43.60. Bitcoin seeing a bounce back up to $63,800. Our Canadian dollar at 71.78 cents U.S. At the Business Center, I'm Mike Apple.
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12: Right now, downtown, sunshine and 17 degrees. 680 News Radio is CFTR AM Toronto. 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
0: It's Monday, June 8th. Good morning. I'm Paul Cook.
12: I'm Catherine Jeté. Here's what's making news right now.
31: Sports Illustrated ranks Toronto as third best among 16 cities hosting World Cup games. First game here is set for Friday.
32: 100 days now into the Iran war and a big escalation, again threatening to derail negotiations. Israel and Iran trading attacks, apparently in defiance of U.S. President Trump.
33: A powerful earthquake rocks the southern Mindanao region of the Philippines. Nearly 36 people have died and hundreds more have been injured in collapsed buildings and by falling debris.
32: Last week, she met King Charles, and today, former Supreme Court Justice Louise Arbour officially takes the reins as Canada's 31st Governor General.
27: The Blue Jays get the deal with baseball's best pitcher. It's game one against the Phillies tonight, while the NBA Finals return to the Mecca. Sports at 15.
2: Stock futures seeing a big bounce coming into the Monday trade after Friday's free fall for the tech sector. The NASDAQ futures up 450 points. The Dow futures up 150. Business at 26.
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0: Rogers, Xfinity Internet traffic and weather together on the ones. Airborne, 680 Skyhawk, Jordan Kerr.
1: A westbound on the 401, slow approaching the 412 to Salem, then back to from Westmead to approaching Liverpool now in the Express. The right lane taken out by some moving sweepers, so they're cleaning up the highway during rush hour. On the eastbound 401, approaching Mavis and the Collectors, problems have cleared away. Still heavy east of Winston Churchill to approaching Mavis and the Collectors. Heading over to the Allen because there's something going on in the northbound side near Lawrence. It's getting really jammed up northbound. Oh, not anymore. It was getting really heavy through there, but it's easing off. So some heavy delays in the southbound Allen on the off-ramp to Lawrence, but the northbound delay is eased off. So whatever was going on there may have cleared away. Still en route to go check it out. On city streets, a couple of closures. So eastbound Dixon at Skyway, which is approaching Highway 27, blocked due to a collision. Westbound Finch at Humberline blocked off for a police investigation. And Stouffville Road is closed off east of Yonge to Bayview in both directions because of a collision. From the traffic center, here's Craig Gear.
3: Some issues like eastbound Gardner at Humber Bridge, stalled vehicle in the left lane, and delays from Islington to that point, and then slow after approaching Jameson to the Jarvis ramp. Eastbound 403, stalled truck at 6 South in the right lane, delays heavy approaching Wilson, and another one approaching the QEW where the right lane's blocked there with this stalled vehicle, delays from 6 North, and another stalled pickup. MTO just arriving on scene. That one's on the westbound QEW right at Bronte. It's in the left lane. The HOV's getting by fine, so it's kind of awkward. Delays heavy from 4 Drive. With the forecast, Carl M.
5: Plenty of sunshine for today. Your guaranteed high is 24 degrees. Now, with that southeasterly wind coming off of Lake Ontario, it will keep areas right by the water on the cooler side today. And then tonight, it's clear down to a low of 15. For tomorrow, sunshine to start, clouds increase, and we do have the chance for some rain showers and thunderstorms too. And 28 is the high, but it will feel like 35. And then tomorrow night, very muggy and not cool at all, just a low of 20. Your guaranteed high is 24.
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0: This is the week World Cup Soccer comes to Toronto for the very first time. And while we are still 4 days out from the first game at Toronto Stadium, we're already getting some decent reviews as a host city from a high-profile source.
12: 680's Carl Hanske joins us live from Liberty Village with the story and reaction. Carl.
31: Yeah, Catherine. Sports Illustrated has ranked Toronto third best among the 16 host cities for this World Cup. And here in Liberty Village, right next to Toronto Stadium, residents say it should be near the top.
6: I just like the culture, the environment, the people are nice.
7: It's beautiful. It's a nice city. It's a lot of things to do. The lake is right there, so.
31: A lot of people from a lot of places getting along?
7: Exactly. All over the world.
31: The stadium's location near downtown and to Lake Ontario set it apart, according to the magazine, along with our multiculturalism and World Cup fever.
7: In my life, I never seen World Cup. This is the first time, especially in Canada. I have opportunity to watch, right? So I'm very excited for that.
31: The only thing they're not looking forward to?
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9: As soon as we traffic, it will be a big congestion, people. A lot of congestion.
31: Vancouver, the only other Canadian host city, was ranked as the best. Seattle took second spot. Reporting live out on World Cup Watch in Liberty Village, I'm Carl Hanske.
0: 680 News Time, 9:05. Renewed violence this morning in the Middle East, where Israel and Iran have carried out airstrikes against each other. It's the first time the two countries have directly attacked each other since a ceasefire took effect 2 months ago. 680's Jamie Pulfer is here live with the latest developments and the fallout. Jamie.
10: Well, Paul, bottom line, it sets the stage for an even bigger conflict now, 100 days into this. And every time that we see an escalation, the world feels it, according to CNN military analyst Cedric Layton.
11: That impacts global shipping, global trade, and it means that prices go up, oil becomes scarcer, and that creates the economic issues that we're seeing in a lot of the world right now.
10: On Truth Social this morning, President Trump told both Israel and Iran to stop shooting immediately, then suggested they're looking to do an immediate ceasefire. Iran says it has stopped the attacks after previously warning it was the beginning of a full week of continuous strikes. Israel's attacks on Iran were launched after President Trump called Prime Minister Benjamin Netanyahu, urging him not to retaliate. We're also getting reports there's been a second phone call reiterating that point today. And further escalating the tension is Yemen, where the Iranian proxy Houthis have also fired at Israel. Reporting live, I'm Jamie Pulfer.
12: 680 News Time, 9:06. In the southern Philippines, a powerful 7.8 magnitude earthquake has collapsed buildings and killed more than 30 people. 680's Kevin Meisner has the scope of the damage and the tsunami threat.
33: The earthquake struck just after 7:30 in the morning local time. There have been dozens of aftershocks, and the hardest hit area was Mindanao Island in the south. Medical officials are confirming at least 32 people have died, 200 injured, most in collapsed buildings. A video posted online shows people shouting as staff at a Jollibee restaurant ran out of the building just before the three-story structure collapsed. As we hear from ABC Australia reporter Tim Swanston, Philippines President Ferdinand Marcos Jr. has issued a statement.
4: He said that authorities were moving fast to coordinate this disaster response, but he's ordered the suspension of schools there in the region.
33: The earthquake did cause a meter-high tsunami along the coastline. No casualties are reported from the rising water. I'm Kevin Meisner.
0: 680 News Time, 9:07. Louise Arbour officially begins her royal duties today as Canada's 31st Governor General. 680 Charlene Close tells us the former Supreme Court Justice will be sworn in later this morning.
8: The Governor General is the King's representative in Canada. Louise Arbour has already met with King Charles ahead of starting the job. The 79-year-old has an impressive resume for a position that is mostly ceremonial. City's Glenn McGregor says she may be considered overqualified.
13: She was a justice on the Supreme Court of Canada for 5 years. She led prosecutions of accused war criminals from Rwanda and the former Yugoslavia.
8: The swearing-in ceremony will be held in the Senate building around 9:30 this morning. The Prime Minister is set to speak. Outgoing Governor General Mary Simon will also be there. Arbour is expected to lay a wreath on the tomb of the unknown soldier at the National War Memorial after her swearing in. I'm Charlene Close.
12: 680 News Time, 9:08. The NBA Finals return to Madison Square Garden for the first time in 27 years, and it has a circus feel ahead of Game 3. Our Simon Bennett has the latest, including a presidential visit that has security ramped up around MSG.
27: Not only are the New York Knicks hosting finals games for the first time this millennium, there are two games to none on San Antonio. Everyone's showing up.
14: I got a chance to meet Ben Stiller. I got my man Fat Joe sitting in the back. This is a great day for Mike Brown.
27: The Knicks coach greeting the celebs, Josh Hart, and what tonight could be like.
15: You know, in this city, we love our Knicks. So they're going to come out, show love, support. The energy is going to be electric.
27: President Donald Trump plans on attending. Enhanced security means the Madison Square Garden entrance will feel like an airport terminal. Fans told to get there 2 hours before tip-off. And those epic watch parties outside also not happening as a result. Ticket prices off the charts, by the way. TickPick says you'll need at least $6,400 U.S. to get into the building tonight. I'm Simon Bennett.
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0: Coming up in 60 seconds, traffic and weather together on the ones, including street sweepers slowing the drive westbound 401 Express approaching Liverpool.
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0: 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Airborne, 680 Skyhawk, Jordan Kerr.
1: The westbound 401 is busy from the 412 to Salem, then backed up west of Westney to approaching Liverpool, where in the express, right lane's taken out for street sweeping. So they're just sweeping the highway right now in the right lane. Collectors are okay, so just keep that in mind. Westbound 401 after that is slow west of Kennedy to Bayview in the express to Avenue in the collectors, and then west of the Allen, both express and collectors to Dixon. There's a bunch up through the 410 in the collectors, then west of James Snow to west of Highway 25. Southbound on the 404 DVP combination, there are delays from south of Elgin Mills to 16th Avenue, then approaching Finch down to Richmond on the DVP off and on. On the eastbound 401, it's busy from east of 6 South to east of Guelph Line. That is starting to ease. And then it's heavy from Winston Churchill to Mississauga Road collectors, Mavis to Huron Ontario collectors, east of Dixie to east of Keel Express and collectors, and then from Avenue Express Baby collectors to the 404. From the traffic center, here's Craig Gear.
2: I'm very slow here on the east 403, and a good update on the eastbound Gardner. So the stalled truck at 6 South still there with the right lane blocked heavy from approaching Wilson. The other one approaching the QEW also reportedly still there blocking the right lane delays from approaching 6 North. So that's the eastbound 403 still a heavy go. Eastbound Gardner, the problem, the stalled vehicle at Humber Bridge that was in the left lane, that's gone. Delays approaching Parkland, and then it's slow east of Humber Bridge to the Jarvis ramp. So a bit of an improvement there on the eastbound Gardner, but still very busy at all the ramps into the downtown. Once you get by Jarvis, it's good towards the DVP. Toronto bound QEW slow Burlington Skyway to Fairview. Nice little break, and then slows Appleby line to about third line and east of Erin Mills to Dixie. 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With the forecast, Carl Lamb.
3: It's a beautiful day today across the GTA. We'll have sunshine and a guaranteed high of 24 degrees. Areas like Burlington, Oakville, downtown, and Scarborough, it will be cooler right by the water because of that southeasterly wind between 20 to 30 kilometers per hour. Tonight, it's clear and 15. Your guaranteed high is 24.
12: And right now, downtown, we have sunshine. It's 20 degrees. 680 News Time, 914.

0: Parkland, and then it's slow east of Humber Bridge to the Jarvis Ramp. So a bit of an improvement there on the eastbound Gardner, but still very busy at all the ramps into the downtown. Once you get by Jarvis, it's good towards the DVP. Toronto bound QEW slow Burlington Skyway to Fairview. Nice little break, and then slows Appleby Line to about Third Line and east of Erin Mills to Dixie. 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With the forecast, Carl Lamb.
1: It's a beautiful day today across the GTA. We'll have sunshine and a guaranteed high of 24 degrees. Areas like Burlington, Oakville, downtown, and Scarborough, it will be cooler right by the water because of that southeasterly wind between 20 to 30 kilometers per hour. Tonight, it's clear and 15. Your guaranteed high is 24.
2: And right now, downtown, we have sunshine. It's 20 degrees. 6:30 news time, 9:14.
3: The Liberal Party remains out in front of the Conservatives on the federal stage. The latest federal tracker from Liaison Strategies shows the Liberals, led by Prime Minister Mark Carney, hold an 8-point lead over Pierre Poilievre's Conservatives.
2: The Liberals have 40% support among decided and leaning voters, followed by the Conservatives at 32%, the NDP at 15%, the Bloc Québécois at 7%. Mark Carney's approval rating has slipped to 55%, the lowest number Liaison has recorded for him. The pollsters surveyed a random sample of about 1,500 Canadians from May 24th to June 6th.
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3: Mostly sunny day on the way for the GTA. 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I'm Paul Cook.
2: I'm Catherine Jette. 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
3: With the World Cup of Soccer just days away, Sports Illustrated ranks Toronto the third best host city in North America, but that's out of 16 behind Vancouver and Seattle. Iran says it's standing down after trading strikes with Israel overnight, jeopardizing the two-month ceasefire, but warns of a harder hit if Israel continues attacking Lebanon. And a powerful earthquake strikes the southern Philippines, killing more than 30 people, injuring hundreds more, and triggering tsunami warnings.
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10: All the Blue Jays host the Phillies for the first of three at Rogers Center. Only fitting they're doing the Roy Halladay jersey giveaway because the game's best pitcher right now is here. Christopher Sanchez had a shutout streak of over 50 straight innings, finally snapped at his last start. He goes to Philly. Toronto goes with Patrick Corbin at 7 in Sportsnet 590 The Fan in Sportsnet. If you have about $6,400 U.S. kicking around, that might get you in the Game 3 of the NBA Finals. High ticket prices and the expected attendance of President Trump, adding to the circus feel of the finals, returning to Madison Square Garden for the first time this millennium. Plus, the Knicks are up 2-0 on San Antonio. Only five teams have come back from 0-2 down in the finals, but they look confident at practice. Tip at 8:30. It's an extra day off in the Stanley Cup final. Games 1-3, a lot to live up to, right? Vegas leads Carolina 2-1. In case you missed it, the Toronto Marlies punched their ticket to the Calder Cup finals last night. 2-1 over Wilkes-Barre Scranton to advance in six opponents, either Colorado or Chicago. You ready for the World Cup? Canada's opener coming up Friday against Bosnia-Herzegovina. Both squads are now in Toronto for the final days of prep. Sports at 15 and 45 past every hour or anytime at sportsnet.ca.
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6: 680 News Time 918. Two people have been arrested and Peel police are searching for multiple others following an incident in Rexdale. It happened just before 3:30 this morning at Finch and Humberline near the 427. Police tell 680 News Radio they were at a gas station for a criminal investigation. One officer and one suspect are in hospital with non-life-threatening injuries. There's no word on what charges could be laid. York Regional Police have arrested one man and are looking for two other suspects in a carjacking investigation in Markham. The victim was stopped at an intersection at Warden and Highway 407 late at night in the early March when another vehicle struck his from behind. When he got out to check the damage, two suspects took off in his car while a third drove the original vehicle described as a white sedan. The victim suffered minor injuries. The stolen vehicle was found the next day in Mississauga. 22-year-old Waheed Ramati of no fixed address is charged with robbery, disguise with intent, and two counts of possession of property obtained by crime over $5,000. When he was charged, he was already in custody for unrelated offenses. Two other suspects were seen wearing dark face coverings and dark clothing. 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Crews are set to break ground on a new rental housing development in Leaside today. This development will be made up of 217 rental homes, including 43 affordable units and 33 accessible units. Toronto St. Paul's MP Leslie Church is set to speak at the ceremony at the site on Cleveland Street, and that event begins at 10 this morning. Coming up in 60 seconds, traffic and weather together on the ones, including the extended forecast. 680 News Time 920.
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6: 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Up we go to the 680 Skyhawk. How's it look now, Jordan?
8: Well, it's still busy. A few issues on the go, but things are improving. On the westbound 401, it's busy from the 412 to Salem. Still heavy west of Westney towards Liverpool in the Express, where the right lane's blocked up by some crews doing some street sweeping. After that, it's busy from the 404 to Bayview Express into Avenue in the Collectors, and from west of the Allen to Dixon, alternately expressing Collectors. It is improving those spots. On the southbound 404, DVP a little busy through Major McKenzie, and then approaching Finch, off and on down to Richmond. Northbound DVP delays from Eglinton up to York Mills, and again approaching the 407. Eastbound 401, busy through Guelph Line, through Mississauga Road to Huron Ontario Collectors, east of Dixie to east of Kiel Express and Collectors, and from Avenue Express Baby Collectors to the 404. On City Streets, eastbound Dixon, blocked at Skyway, which is approaching Highway 27 because of a collision. Westbound Finch is closed at Humberline because of a police investigation, and eastbound and westbound Stobel Road is closed off east of Yonge to Bayview because of another collision. From the traffic center, here's Craig Gear.
9: Still a heavy delay on the eastbound 403 from Wilson to 6 South. It's a stalled vehicle that was in the right lane. The other one's approaching the QEW. Traffic spotter's saying this one's gone, but I'm looking at it right now. The MTO, maybe it's a different one. Maybe there's a bunch of stalled vehicles. Wouldn't surprise me. We've had problems all morning on the East 403. Anyway, MTO still here. White car getting hooked up to a tow. Almost done. MTO in the right lane. Delays in behind this from approaching 6 North to approaching the QEW. Watch out for somebody changing a tire and laying down almost in a live lane. Eastbound QEW around, I think, Brant. I haven't been able to find it, but that's what traffic spotters are saying. You do have a delay, Burlington Skyway to Fairview, Appleby Line to Third Line, and east of Aaron Mills to Dixie. Now, westbound at Bronte, we still have this stalled vehicle getting taken care of, getting hooked up to a tow, but the HOV lane's blocked, and it's heavy from Ford Drive, westbound. Catch the snowbirds soaring over Barrie's waterfront June 13th and 14th. Details at barrie.ca/airshow. With the forecast, Carl M.
10: Your guaranteed high for today is 24. It will be cooler by the lake, but we still have lots of sunshine. So very comfortable today, down to an overnight low of 15 with a clear sky. For tomorrow, sunshine to start, clouds increase, chance for rain showers and a few thunderstorms, and quite humid. 28 will feel like 35, and then down to just 20 tomorrow night. Then for Wednesday, cloudy with the chance for a few rain showers and thunderstorms, then increasing sun. 27 will feel like 35. Your guaranteed high for today is 24.
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6: So a hockey player and a couple of baseball players walk into a concert. 680's Eva Frigiscalos has what happened next.
16: Maple Leafs star William Nylander and Blue Jays pitchers Kevin Gausman and Patrick Corbin went to the Luke Combs concert Saturday night at Rogers Stadium and found themselves on stage shotgunning a beer. Videos on social media show the trio emerging from backstage as the crowd cheered. After last night's win against the Orioles, Gausman addressed his fun night out.
17: Oh, yeah, it was cool. I've never got to do anything like that before in my life. So, I mean, it's great to get away from the game, you know, to get guys away from clubhouse, you know, without having to focus on their job is nice. They can kind of, you know, let their hair down a little bit.
16: On social media, one fan writes, Gausman slamming beers the night before his start is peak aura, while another said, everyone's got a routine and his is well-respected in my book. I'm Eva Frigiscalos.
6: Still ahead, NVIDIA set to lead a rebound on the NASDAQ this morning with the market gearing up for SpaceX and Apple Developers Conference.
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6: Now the Dynamic Market Minute with our senior business analyst, Mike Eppel. What are we expecting today, Mike?
1: I am expecting a massive move to the upside, Paul. We had that record-breaking single-day points decline Friday for the NASDAQ of 1,100 points. Well, right now, just before the bell, the NASDAQ futures point to a gain of 540 points, or 1.8%. Intel is up 13% in pre-market trade. Marvell's up by 8.5%, and NVIDIA's up 2.6%. We're talking about hundreds of billions of dollars that were wiped out on Friday, set to be regained in the early going this morning. The Dow futures, interestingly, up just 35 points. So again, the buying is concentrated back on those tech heavyweights. It's the tech sector that's in the spotlight all week. Today, we've got the start of the Apple Worldwide Developers Conference. That's a multi-day event, and they'll have the keynote later today. And the big focus will be on AI and Apple's ventures in that segment. On Friday, the SpaceX IPO, and in between that, we've got the Bank of Canada on Wednesday and U.S. inflation data also due in on Wednesday morning. The price for oil is up $1.37, $91.91. Canadian dollar steady at $71.77 at the Business Center. I'm Mike Eppel.
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6: 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I'm Paul Cook.
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16: Good morning. This is Monday, June 8th. I'm Sarah Parrott.
25: I'm Scott Burnett. Here's what's making news right now.
26: Toronto wins a bronze medal in terms of host cities for the World Cup, according to Sports Illustrated, which places the sixth in third spot among the 16 cities where soccer games will be played.
16: Commuters on the Yonge University subway line will have to deal with service disruptions again today. More details coming up.
27: Former Supreme Court Justice Louise Arbour will be sworn in as the country's 31st Governor General later this morning. But what does the royal rep actually do?
28: The Middle East in total turmoil as Israel and Iran trade strikes, threatening the ceasefire and triggering a warning from U.S. President Trump to stop shooting.
26: The Jays open a three-game series against the Phillies tonight, while the Knicks and Spurs hook up for Game 3 of the NBA Finals in Manhattan. Sports at 45.
1: Market players plowing more money back into the tech sector. The NASDAQ's already up 400 points in the opening trades. The TSX seeing a bounce led by the energy trade. Business at 56.
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16: It's time for Rogers Xfinity Internet traffic and weather together, all the ones. Here's Craig Gear.
9: Still with the stalled truck on the East 403 at 6 South, where the right lane's blocked and it's really heavy from approaching Wilson. The other one approaching the QEW, that has actually cleared now, and delays from approaching 6 North to approaching the QEW join. The Toronto-bound QEW is slow Burlington Skyway to Fairview, and then not really bad until east of Erin Mills to Dixie. Westbound, different story, still with that stalled truck in the HOV lane, OPP here at Bronte. So it's looking like it's getting hooked up to a tow. It's taking a little while. Delays from Ford Drive, westbound QEW to Bronte, thanks to that issue. Eastbound Gardner bunches approaching Park Lawn and then east of Humber Bridge to the Jarvis Ramp. You've got a delay on the northbound DVP from Eglinton now up to approaching York Mills. Southbound delays still heavy approaching Finch, basically down to the Richmond ramp still. A 401 westbound, we had that sweeper crew out approaching Liverpool in the express. MTO doesn't really like to monitor construction as it's moving along. It's just, that takes too much effort. But a delay from west of Westney still to approaching Liverpool. So they were working in the express off to the right side. Delays as well, approaching the 412 to Salem, approaching the 404 to Avenue Road, alternating express collectors, and volume delays approaching Keele to Dixon. Eastbound 401 slow, Mississauga Road to here, Ontario, in the collectors, past Dixie to Keele, alternating express collectors, and anywhere from Yonge to the 404, alternating express collectors. With the forecast, here's Carl Lamb.
2: It's a beautiful day today across the GTA. We'll have sunshine and a guaranteed high of 24 degrees. Areas like Burlington, Oakville, downtown, and Scarborough, it will be cooler right by the water because of that southeasterly wind between 20 to 30 kilometers per hour. Tonight, it's clear and 15. Your guaranteed high is 24.
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3: Praise for Toronto as the city gears up for the biggest sporting event in the world to kick off this Friday. When it comes to FIFA World Cup host cities, a major publication has ranked Toronto third in the list.
25: 680's Carl Hansky is in Liberty Village and joins us with that story and reaction.
26: Toronto has been awarded third place on the Sports Illustrated ranking of World Cup hosts. The magazine says the stadium's close location to downtown and to Lake Ontario set the city apart, along with its multiculturalism. Here in Liberty Village, right next to Toronto Stadium, residents agree.
4: Great food, good people, and enjoy living here.
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26: What won't be special is the number one concern.
7: Traffic. Big time traffic.
4: Traffic and...
7: gonna be a lot of people.
4: Yes, a lot of people.
26: Vancouver claimed the number one spot on the best of 16 list, followed by Seattle. Out on World Cup Watch in Liberty Village, I'm Carl Hansky.
3: The TTC is warning of service disruptions on Line 1 today. Train service is limited between Lawrence West and Wilson stations on the university side of the line. The transit agency says it's because of structural maintenance work. Riders have to get off and switch trains at both stations. The TTC says shuttle buses are also running between Sheppard West and Lawrence West to supplement service. The disruption comes after a power outage stopped subway service between St. George and Sheppard West stations almost all day yesterday.
25: Peel police have arrested two suspects after what they're calling a criminal investigation in Rexdale. It happened just before 3:30 this morning at Finch and Humber Line near the 427. Police say a suspect and an officer were injured during the arrest. They were both taken to hospital with non-life-threatening injuries. No word yet on the charges.
3: After a distinguished career in law and public service, former Supreme Court Justice Louise Arbour is taking on a new role, Governor General. 680 Charlene Close tells us she's being sworn in as the King's representative at a ceremony in Ottawa.
8: The 79-year-old bilingual Montreal native will be installed during a ceremony in the Senate building around 9:30. The Governor General represents Canada's head of state in Canada, currently King Charles. University of Toronto political scientist Nelson Wiseman talks about the role on the Big Story podcast.
10: I thought that when the Queen died, there'd be more of a debate here about, you know, should we keep the monarchy? But it hasn't really been a big contentious issue in Canada.
8: Along with constitutional duties, the GG is also commander-in-chief, visiting military bases at home and abroad. They also host foreign heads of state and members of the royal family during visits to Canada. I'm Charlene Close.
25: 680 News Time, 9:36. Things have gone from bad to worse in the Middle East as tensions escalate between Israel and Iran, with the two countries trading attacks for the first time since a ceasefire came into play 2 months ago. 680's Jamie Pulfer is here with the latest on what's happening.
11: The message from U.S. President Trump this morning, stop shooting, in a Truth Social post directed at Israel and Iran after they attacked each other for the first time since the April ceasefire. Israel carried out airstrikes in western and central Iran after Iran fired missiles at northern Israel. Iran now says it has suspended that military operation, but unsettled is the constant in all of this, according to BBC Middle East correspondent Jeremy Bowen.
12: The Middle East is in turmoil on every level right now, and there is no sign that turmoil is easing.
11: It appears that Israel retaliated against Iran despite President Trump telling Prime Minister Benjamin Netanyahu to stand down. Trump says he's the one who calls the shots. And here comes Yemen, where the Iranian-backed Houthis have fired at least two missiles at Israel. I'm Jamie Pulfer.
3: A powerful 7.8 magnitude earthquake has rocked the southern Philippines, killing at least 32 people. As we hear from 680's Kevin Meisner, the quake knocked down buildings and caused a small tsunami.
1: This was a massive earthquake striking offshore and rocking the southern Philippine island of Mindanao. There are reports of collapsed buildings ranging from markets and fast food restaurants to apartment buildings and schools in the large port city of General Santos. The quake hit just as public schools in the Philippines were starting the new school year. One video posted on social media shows primary school students gathered outside for a flag raising as the supports of a nearby metal canopy suddenly snap and fall. No serious injuries in that incident. Reporter Justine Jubaleg watched as staff from a Jollibee restaurant ran out just before it crumbled.
0: Three-story commercial building in downtown Jensen, General Santos City. The structure completely pancaked during the initial earthquake.
1: Medical officials now confirm 32 people have died. I'm Kevin Meisner.
25: This is 680 News Radio at 938. There will be more June hockey in Toronto. The Toronto Marlies are off to the Calder Cup Finals for the first time in 8 years. Our Simon Bennett has more on last night's clincher.
13: The road team captured all but one of the 6 games in the AHL's Eastern Conference Finals. Easton Cowan scoring in back-to-backs. He tied the game last night at Wilkes-Barre Scranton midway through Game 6. It went to overtime.
15: Nylander slips away with it. Takes the shot. He scores! Fresh road for the Marlies as they're going to the Calder Cup.
13: The Marlies capturing the Eastern Conference and Alex Nylander's OT winner.
17: It was an amazing feeling there when I saw that puck went in.
13: Calder Cup Finals coming up against either the Colorado Eagles or Chicago Wolves. We do know that games 3, 4, and if needed 5 will be at Coca-Cola Coliseum June 16th, 18th, and 19th. I'm Simon Bennett.
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3: It's time for Rogers Xfinity Internet traffic and weather. 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Here's Craig Gear.
9: All right. Well, some delays out there, some problems still happening. This report is brought to you by Trios College. So eastbound Gardner at Jamison, it's the right lane blocked off with some construction that's popped up here. Also, the ramp to Jamison is closed. Toronto Transportation was not aware that this was happening, so hopefully they'll look into it and figure out what's going on. Hopefully this isn't going to be closed for much longer. So just keep that in mind. Ramp to Jamison, that's a no-go off of the eastbound Gardner. Delays Humber Bridge to Jarvis. You've got a slowdown on the northbound DVP approaching York Mills. Southbound delays approaching Finch down to Richmond. It is starting to break apart. And then West Gardner's nice and empty. The QEW still with the stalled truck. Oh, it's just clearing out. So that was at Bronte. HOV lanes reopened. Delays heavy, though, from 4 Drive to Bronte, but it should start to rapidly improve. street sweeping on the westbound 401, slow approaching the 412 to Salem. And then because of the sweeping action, it's delayed from Brock Road in the express to approaching Liverpool, where they are in the express and they were in the right lane. So this is jamming things up still. Also busy west 401, 404 to Bayview, express collectors, Keele to Dixon. Eastbound 401, still busy Mississauga Road to here, Ontario and the collectors, past Dixie to past Keele. Alternating express collectors, and from Bayview to the 404 express collectors. 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With the forecast, Carl M.
2: Plenty of sunshine for today. Your guaranteed high is 24 degrees. Now, with that southeasterly wind coming off of Lake Ontario, it will keep areas right by the water on the cooler side today. And then tonight, it's clear down to a low of 15. For tomorrow, sunshine to start, clouds increase, and we do have the chance for some rain showers and thunderstorms, too. And 28 is the high, but it will feel like 35. And then tomorrow night, very muggy and not cool at all, just a low of 20. Your guaranteed high is 24.
25: Right now in downtown Toronto, we have a partly cloudy sky. Lots of sunshine, though. 20 degrees. 680 News Time, 943.
3: And now time for the market update. Good morning, Mike Apple.
1: Morning, Sarah. Good morning, Scott. We've got a little bit of buying the dip going on the markets. We had that big-time sell-off Friday going into the weekend for North American benchmarks. The TSX starting the day this morning up 265 points, 0.75%. Some early life in the market for shares of Shopify up 2.25%, and Suncor's up 2.5%. Wall Street's got the Dow Jones up by 125 points. The leader, Nvidia, which is picking up 1.8%, and Chevron's up 1.5%. And the NASDAQ's up 313 points, 1.2% to the upside. Still some work to do to recoup what was lost Friday. Price for oil well off of its high of the day. In fact, there's a good chance oil could turn lower in the next couple of minutes. It's up just 25 cents right now at $90.77 a barrel. Gold at $43.50 is steady. Canadian dollar unchanged at 71.75 cents U.S. At the Business Center, I'm Mike Apple.
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3: Sunny sky in downtown Toronto. It's 19 degrees. Good morning. I'm Sarah Parrott.
25: I'm Scott Burnett. Here are the top stories right now.
3: Toronto has secured third place on a list of best host cities for the FIFA World Cup, which kicks off this Friday. When it comes to the ranking, Sports Illustrated magazine highlighted the city's multiculturalism and Toronto Stadium's proximity to downtown and Lake Ontario as major advantages. Out of the 16 host cities, Vancouver came out on top, with Seattle taking second. Heads up for subway riders. The TTC says train service is limited between Lawrence West and Wilson stations today because of structural maintenance and work to improve restricted speed zones. Shuttle buses are running between Sheppard West and Lawrence West to help supplement service. 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Here's Simon Bennett.
13: Hey, Sarah, good morning. How many of you went to Jays games just to see Roy Halladay pitch in his prime when he was out every fifth day? Well, on his jersey giveaway day, Toronto hosts Philly, and they're going to face arguably the best in the game now. Christopher Sanchez just had his 50-plus scoreless inning streak snapped last time he went out there. He goes against Patrick Corbin. Sportsnet 590 The Fan and Sportsnet at first pitch at 7. We start a potentially epic sports week in New York City with a circus feel at the Met. The New York Knicks with their 2-0 lead in the NBA Finals ahead of tonight at Madison Square Garden. The Spurs still confident of practice, only five teams have come back from 2-0 down in the finals, and they've lost six straight at MSG dating back to November 2019. Game three at 8:30. One more day until game four of what has been an epic Stanley Cup final so far. That's tomorrow with Vegas at home leading 2-1. The Marlies off to the Calder Cup finals. We'll find out who they face tonight. Game seven of the West final. The Chicago Wolves and Colorado Eagles settle their series at 9 o'clock. Calder dates not officially announced. We do know Toronto will have games 3-4 and if needed 5 at Cola June 16th, 18th, and 19th. Sports at 15 and 45 past every hour or anytime at sportsnet.ca.
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3: Well, the U.S. president isn't happy with the results in the race for mayor of Los Angeles. Donald Trump's endorsed candidate, Spencer Pratt, fell to third place. Only the top two advance, ABC's Hannah Batta reports.
10: Trump this weekend abruptly walked out of an interview when confronted about his claims of election fraud.
23: We're like a third world country. Your elections are crooked, and you're crooked, and meet the press is crooked, and so is ABC and CBS and CNN.
10: But Mr. President,
23: your one-sided crooked networks. All right, let's call it quits because I've had enough.
10: Trump's claims echo those he made after the 2020 election, which preceded the January 6th attack on the Capitol.
3: The second place candidate advances to a runoff against incumbent Karen Bass. Well, in Los Angeles, the man accused of sparking last year's deadly fire in the Palisades neighborhood is set to stand trial. Local officials are still trying to rebuild from the fire, with the aftermath affecting the race for LA mayor. Prosecutors allege the man started a fire on January 1st last year that burned undetected deep in root systems and flared back up a week later. Jury selection will start today in the case against the 29-year-old suspect. Coming up in 60 seconds, traffic and weather.
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9: This report is brought to you by Visa. Eastbound Gardner at Jamison. It's construction in the right lane. They've also got the ramp to Jamison closed for this construction. Delays on the East Gardner from Humber Bridge to Jarvis. Eastbound 403 stalled truck at 6 South still in the right lane. And a delay from Wilson. The stalled vehicle on the westbound QEW at Bronte has cleared, but delays Ford Drive to Bronte, to approaching Bronte, and that's pretty much it. So still slow, getting better, but taking a bit. Eastbound on the 401, new problem east of Mississauga Road in the express to collector transfer. The left lane's blocked there with a new crash. Delays Mavis to here, Ontario, and the collectors as well. East of Dixie to east of Keel and Bayview to the 404. Westbound 401 slow approaching the 412 to Salem. Street sweeping slowdowns from Brock Road in the express to Liverpool where they're working in the express and off to the right lane. Last checked, I don't see them on the camera. The camera needs move to get them in picture again. Westbound 401 slow 404 to Bayview Express Collectors, Keel to Dixon. And some construction's popped up now, and that's west of the 400 in the express, and the left lane's blocked off. 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With the forecast, Carl Lamb.
0: Your guaranteed high for today is 24. It will be cooler by the lake, but we still have lots of sunshine. So very comfortable today, down to an overnight low of 15 with a clear sky. For tomorrow, sunshine to start, clouds increase, chance for rain showers and a few thunderstorms, and quite humid. 28 will feel like 35, and then down to just 20 tomorrow night. Then for Wednesday, cloudy with the chance for a few rain showers and thunderstorms, then increasing sun. 27 will feel like 35. Your guaranteed high for today is 24.
25: Right now in downtown Toronto, we have a partly cloudy sky, lots of sunshine, 20 degrees, 680 News Time, 953.
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3: Apple is expected to unveil new artificial intelligence features at its annual developers conference, which begins today. This will be the last one featuring CEO Tim Cook before he steps down in September. The Worldwide Developers Conference usually focuses on software. Analysts expect the iPhone maker to give updates on new AI features and capabilities, including developments with its Siri voice assistant. New York City is buzzing ahead of the Knicks' first NBA Finals game since 1999.
17: The watch party outside Madison Square Garden has been canceled, and fans lucky enough to have tickets have been told to arrive at the game at least 2 hours early to go through security. All that because President Trump will be here. The cheapest seats on the resale market selling for about $8,000. Estimates are New York City alone could bring in as much as $465 million from these finals. $1 billion in revenue is possible to be generated overall the finals from tickets, merchandise, food, beverage, hotel sales, and other items. Sherry Preston, ABC News.
3: Well, coming up in business news in 60 seconds, Intel stock is surging on a possible investment by Apple, and investors are putting money back into the tech sector. This is 680 News Radio.
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18: Howard, my employer says I was fired for cause. 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
3: Now the Dynamic Market Minute. Here's Mike Eppel.
1: Hey, Sarah, good morning. Considering the free fall that we saw for stocks on Friday for all of the North American benchmarks, including that record-breaking single-day points decline in the NASDAQ, pretty calm start to the Monday trade coming into a week that will have some high-profile events, including the Bank of Canada policy announcement on interest rates Wednesday, the U.S. inflation data also due in on Wednesday morning, and then the SpaceX IPO coming up on Friday. Today we've got the kickoff of the Worldwide Developers Conference for Apple, and some reports that Apple and Google are looking at a potential, or excuse me, Google and NVIDIA are considering using Intel as a backup chip manufacturer for the AI space. Well, that's got Intel stock surging by, at the open this morning, 15%. Right now, it's up 10% in the early trade. NVIDIA is up 1.7%, and Broadcom, which slumped late last week on its earnings, down, or it's higher by 3.1%. This is all adding up to a NASDAQ gaining 265 points. The Dow is up 150, a third of a percent. The TSX is up 290. That's 0.75%. Kind of interesting to see the energy stocks as the market catalyst to the upside for Bay. Consider the price for oil. It at one point this morning was as high as 95. That was after the weekend developments, the military hits between Iran and Israel. But now things have seemingly calmed down again. The price for oil back to 90 and down on the morning. So we'll see if this early momentum in the market actually lasts through the entirety of the trading session. Other movers include shares of Shopify up 1.8%. The bank stocks are all up. On Wall Street, I'm looking at Tesla up 2%. And shares of Walmart up a half of 1%. The price for gold is down to $6.4359. The price for Bitcoin, which bottomed out below 60 grand briefly on Friday, is up 1,800 this morning at 63,700 US. Our Canadian dollar is still at a ostensibly a 2-month low, 71.73 cents US exchange, $1.39.5. 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
25: It's Monday, June 8th. Good morning. I'm Scott Burnett.
3: And I'm Sarah Parrott. Here's what's making news this hour.
13: As World Cup week begins, Toronto was named third best host city out of the 16.
14: I think it's amazing because we've come a long way.
13: We'll tell you about the Sports Illustrated rankings.
25: Canada's newest Governor General, Louise Arbour, will be sworn in today at a ceremony in Ottawa.
20: Threats of a full-scale war ramping up again in the Middle East as Israel and Iran trade missile attacks. And a warning now from U.S. President Trump to stop shooting and get back to negotiating.
21: The death toll rises to 32 after a powerful earthquake off the coast of the southern Philippines. Buildings have collapsed. Widespread damage is reported along with hundreds of injuries.
22: Patrick Corbin's up for the Blue Jays as the homestand continues against the Phillies, and the NBA Finals go to Manhattan tonight. Sports at 15.
1: Investors are buying the dip after Friday's sell-off on the market. Stocks are up with the TSX gaining 260, the NASDAQ higher by 200 points with a 10% jump for Intel. Business at 26.
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25: Time for Rogers Xfinity Internet traffic and weather together on the ones. It's Craig Gear.
9: This report is brought to you by Visa, and we've got some delays with some problems. So eastbound 401, it gets busy about east of Mississauga Road. Inside the express to collector transfer, it's a crash here. So just a minor delay through that zone, and then a busy Dixie to Keele, alternating express collectors. And approaching the 404 in the express, traffic spotters saying they're noticing almost across all the lanes in the express as you come up to the 404 DVP, debris possibly from a crash. So bits of car on the eastbound 401, delay from Leslie Express Collectors out towards the 404. Westbound 401 delays approaching the 412 to Salem. Very busy still from about west of Brock Road in the express now to Liverpool. It's really jamming up here. We had street cleaning happening in the express in the right lane, and it still might be underway. Slow on the west 401, 404 to Bayview Express Collectors. West of Keel, alternating express collectors to Weston. We're in the express. The left lane's blocked with construction now. Southbound 404 DVP, busy approaching Finch to south of Lawrence and south of Bloor to Richmond. West Garner's great. The QEW is still slow. Ford Drive to Trafalgar. Eastbound, the QEW, Burlington Skyway to Fairview, slow, and then Mississauga Road to Dixie. And the eastbound Gardner ramp to Jameson, that is still blocked off here for some construction work. Oh, they're just leaving, so it's all done. Patchwork complete at Jameson. They were also in the right lane. So you can now get to Jameson, so that's great. But delays Humber Bridge through to Jarvis. 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With the forecast, Carl Lamb.
0: One more really comfortable day today before things really start to warm up. So 24 is a guaranteed high, mostly sunny conditions. It will be cooler by the lake today with that southeasterly wind around 20 to 30 kilometers per hour and clear tonight with a low of 15. Your guaranteed high is 24.
3: Right now in downtown Toronto, it's sunny and 19. 680 News Time, 10:03.
25: Well, count it down. This Friday is going to be a party as the World Cup finally comes to Toronto, and all the hype, the preparations, and the ballooning costs appear to be translating to some international recognition for the city.
3: 680's Carl Hansky is in Liberty Village with the story and reaction.
2: Of the 16 host cities for this World Cup, Sports Illustrated has ranked Toronto as the third best. For soccer fans here,
14: I think it's amazing because we've come a long way. Like, soccer was never known for before. I think it's great.
2: The magazine says the stadium's close location to downtown and to Lake Ontario were big factors, along with Toronto's multiculturalism and World Cup fever, which these residents agree with.
10: It's diversity. It's many kind of people live in Toronto.
11: The excitement, the atmosphere, everything that's going on should be good.
2: The only real bad will be
14: traffic.
10: Oh, traffic, for sure.
2: But yeah. Traffic sucks here every day.
10: But on the World Cup, is going to be more the worst.
2: Vancouver was ranked the best host city. Seattle took the number two spot. Out on World Cup Watch in Liberty Village, I'm Carl Hansky.
25: 680 News Time, 10:04. An arrest in Rexdale has sent a suspect and a Peel police officer to hospital. It happened near Finch in the 427 around 3:30 this morning. Police saying they arrested two suspects, and they're looking for several more that ran off. The officer and suspect suffered non-life-threatening injuries.
3: This is 680 News Radio. The TTC is warning of limited service today on a stretch of Line 1, the Yonge University line. Structural maintenance is affecting train service between Lawrence West and Wilson stations. That means riders will have to change trains at Lawrence West and Wilson to continue their journeys. Shuttle buses will be called in to supplement service between Lawrence West and Sheppard West.
25: Former Supreme Court Justice Louise Arbour will be installed as Canada's 31st Governor General today. Arbour, known for leading a landmark war crimes cases and securing the first genocide conviction under the 1948 Genocide Convention. Prime Minister Mark Carney and other dignitaries are in attendance at the ceremony.
3: Conservative leader Pierre Poilievre will deliver a speech in Calgary today in which he's expected to argue that changes in federal policies would erase separatist sentiment in Alberta. In an excerpt from the speech, he calls for policy changes aimed at expanding resource development, building pipelines, and increasing provincial autonomy. He says Albertans need a different federal approach to economic and energy issues.
25: 680 News Time, 10:06. Violence erupted in the Middle East overnight, this time with Israel and Iran trading attacks. 680's Jamie Pulfer has more on day 100 of the war with still no end in sight.
20: As the U.S. tries to find a way out of the war with Iran, this has been a setback in those negotiations. Israel and Iran trading strikes threatening to drag the region back into full-on war. On Truth Social, President Trump has warned both sides to stop shooting, even suggesting both are now looking to do an immediate ceasefire. Iran now says it's stopping the strikes after earlier warning of a week of conflict. CNN's John Berman with the power struggle.
23: The president personally asked the Israeli Prime Minister Benjamin Netanyahu to hold off on this retaliation against Iran. The president also claimed to the Financial Times that he is the one, not Netanyahu, who calls the shots.
20: And Yemen is adding another layer to this, where Iran-backed Houthis have fired several missiles at Israel 100 days now into this conflict. I'm Jamie Pulfer.
3: To the Philippines now, where a powerful earthquake has left dozens dead and caused significant damage. 680's Kevin Meisner has the very latest coming out of the region.
21: The magnitude 7.8 earthquake struck offshore just after 7:30 in the morning local time, rocking the southern Philippines island of Mindanao. The southern port city of General Santos was among the hardest hit. Reporter Justine Jubaleg tells ABC Australia several large malls and shopping plazas in General Santos have collapsed.
12: Most of them got greatly damaged. One of them is one of the most popular is the SM Super Mall, other supermarkets and grocery stores. It's around 10 big structures have been collapsed after this massive earthquake.
21: The quake hit just as public schools in the Philippines were starting the new school year. 32 people have died in the earthquake. Hundreds have been injured. I'm Kevin Meisner.
25: This is 680 News Radio at 10:08. There will be no watch party outside New York City's Madison Square Garden tonight, with U.S. President Donald Trump set to attend the Knicks game. Here's ABC's Sophie Flay.
15: No bags will be allowed, and fans are being told to arrive at least 2 hours before tip-off to pass through the TSA-style screening. Trump returning to his hometown to become the first sitting president to attend the NBA Finals.
17: I think the Knicks have an amazing team, the way they played.
15: On Friday, thousands of Knicks fans celebrating the team's Game 2 win. Police arresting more than two dozen people. One person accused of punching a police officer in the face multiple times.
25: The Knicks return home up two games to none on the San Antonio Spurs. Well, coming up in just 30 seconds, we'll see if the price of gas will be making a move at midnight.
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25: 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Will hold steady at $1.71.9 a liter at most GTA stations. Coming up in 60 seconds, traffic and weather together on the ones.
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9: This report is brought to you by Canadian Blood Services. Eastbound 403, really heavy approaching Wilson to 6 South, where the right lane's blocked with a stalled transport truck. Toronto bound QBW, you've got a delay from the Skyway to about Fairview, and then eastbound QBW, a bit busy at 3rd Line for a stretch, and then here Ontario to Dixie. Eastbound Gardner slow from east of Humber Bridge to east of Spadina. So it's emptying out. It's improving here. Stalled vehicle on the northbound 404, north of the 401 in the express, and the right lane's blocked. DVP's nice and empty now northbound. Southbound delays approaching Finch to south of Lawrence. and then from south of Bloor to Richmond. West Gardner, that's free and clear of any problems or delays. The QEW, though, we had earlier problems. They're gone, but delays still heavy from Ford Drive to approaching Bronte. Westbound 401, street sweeping complete, it looks like, on the West 401 at Liverpool and the Express. All lanes open and delays have eased right off. Delays approaching the 412 to Salem, 404 to Bayview, and then at Weston in the Express, it's construction. And the left lane's blocked here for this project, and delays from west of Kiel, Express and Collectors. Eastbound 401 slows east of Dixie to east of Kiel, alternating Express Collectors. And from about Leslie Express Collectors to the 404, we had reports of debris across all lanes in the Express approaching the 404. O-positive blood is in high demand right now. Book a blood appointment at blood.ca or use the Give Blood app. When you give, you gain something too. Experience what you get when you give. With the forecast, Carl M.
0: Enjoy the lower humidity and all that sunshine today with a guaranteed high of 24 degrees. We'll have a southeasterly wind around 20 to 30 kilometers per hour. So that keeps areas right by Lake Ontario a handful of degrees cooler. And then for tonight, clear and down to 15. For tomorrow, sunshine.

0: came in much weaker than forecast on economic output. In fact, the Stats Canada data pointed to a technical recession. The central bank had expected a little bit more growth than that, so we might see a revision on the full-year outlook, as Bank of Canada Governor Tiff Macklem back earlier this year was not ruling out future adjustments on interest rate policy depending on how the risks play out. But the possibility of an interest rate hike is pretty much now completely off the table for 2026. The only sign of strength recently was Friday's jobs report, which finally showed a bounce back for the labor market for the first time this year, with close to 88,000 jobs gained by the labor market. At the Business Center, I'm Mike Eppel.
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5: We've got a lot of sunshine, a few clouds in downtown Toronto, 21 degrees, feeling like 24. Good morning, I'm Scott Burnett.
6: And I'm Sarah Parrott. Here are the top stories this hour.
5: With Toronto taking to the world stage this World Cup Friday, the city is already receiving some high praise. Sports Illustrated ranking the city in the top three to check out this year's tournament behind Vancouver and Seattle. Iran and Israel trading attacks overnight. President Trump saying he calls the shots in the region and tells both sides to stop fighting. The war now 100 days old. And Canada's 31st Governor General, former Supreme Court Justice Louise Arbour, being sworn in right now at a ceremony in Ottawa. She replaces Mary Simon, Canada's first ever Indigenous vice regal. And coming up after sports, the feds are testing out bringing AI into Canada's prison system. Now time for sports. Good morning, Vrajesh Dave.
7: Hey, good morning, Scott. The Blue Jays homestand continues against the Phillies today as they try and figure out Philly ace Christopher Sanchez. Patrick Corbin's up for Toronto in this one as they remain a half game back of a wild card spot right now. They'll start at 7:07 on Sportsnet. There might just be a power surge in New York today. The Knicks with their first home game of the NBA Finals tonight, leading the Spurs 2-0 with tickets well into the thousands of dollars just for the nosebleeds. Expect a packed celebrity row for the court seed sites. US President Donald Trump also among those expected to be at the Mecca for this one. They'll tip off at 8:30. Surprisingly, no Stanley Cup playoff action today. There's an extra day, though, before Game 4 in Vegas, with the Hurricanes now trying to equalize. The Golden Knights leading 2-1 right now. And keep in mind, each game has gone on longer than the one before, with OT and double OT in the past two. The Toronto Marlies, meanwhile, punching their own ticket to the AHL's Calder Cup Finals, now waiting to see if they'll meet Chicago or Colorado. And the World Cup just 3 days away. Canada's opener coming up here on Friday in the city against Bosnia and Herzegovina. First up on Wednesday, though, the kickoff concert. Sports at 15 and 45 past every hour or anytime at sportsnet.ca.
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5: 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The federal government is testing out using artificial intelligence in our prison system. Correctional Services of Canada telling the Toronto Star the test involves using AI to create initial

0: assessment profile reports of offenders as they enter the system. The software will pull information from existing documents to help staff, who will still be responsible for creating the reports. But some experts are concerned, saying the reports are considered foundational documents that are used to assess risks and contribute to decisions, including likelihood of parole. The Carney government signed a $123,000 contract with a consulting firm to run a pilot program from February until May, an evaluation of the pilot expected at the end of this month. A frightening scene in New York's Penn Station last night. Five people were injured in a stabbing on one of the train's platforms. ABC's Lucy Yang is at the scene.
1: Amtrak police quickly made an arrest and described the attacker as homeless. One source tells us this appears to be a random attack on commuters simply trying to board their trains. The fire department reports one suffered serious injuries, two moderate injuries, and two with minor injuries. All taken to Bellevue Hospital. All are expected to survive.
0: Penn Station, one of the busiest transit hubs in the United States. Coming up in just 60 seconds, traffic and your long-range weather details. It's 1020.
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4: 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Staying active means my independence and my freedom. 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
8: This report is brought to you by CapitalDirect.ca. Eastbound 401, slow east of Dixie to east of Keele, alternating express collectors. And then we had debris reported approaching the 404 in the express across multiple lanes. Delays still about Leslie to that point. Mostly express lane delays, but also slow in the collectors. It doesn't seem to be very slow. So maybe the debris has been moved off. Let me know. Updates always appreciated at Star 680. Westbound 401 slow approaching the 412 to Salem. And then west of Brock Road to Liverpool in the Express. That stretch there is really improved here. We had street sweeping happening. That's all gone now, but we'll just keep an eye out in this area to see if they jump back on anywhere else. Westbound 401 slow 404 to Bayview Express Collectors, and construction at Weston in the Express is in the left lane. Delays from Keele Express Collectors. South 404 DVP is slow, Finch to south of Lawrence. With northbound, no delay, but a stalled vehicle north of the 401 on the 404. It's in the express and in the right lane. New stalled vehicle, it looks like, at Dixie in the left lane. Delays from Mississauga Road, and the East Gardner is slow still from Parkside to Jarvis. 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With the forecast, here's Carl Lim.
9: Just a refreshing day out there today across the GTA with a guaranteed high of 24 with sunshine. We do have cooler conditions by the lake because of that southeasterly wind. And then tonight, cool and comfortable with a low of 15. Then for tomorrow, sunshine and 28 degrees. And during the afternoon, the cloud increases. The chance for rain and thunderstorms is back. And then 35 is the humidex tomorrow. And then tomorrow night, just cooling down to 20 degrees. Then Wednesday, clouds and some rain showers, some thunderstorms, and more sun in the afternoon with a high of 27, feeling like 35. Your guaranteed high is 24.
0: Right now in downtown Toronto, we've got a mostly clear sky, lots of sunshine, a few clouds, 21 degrees, feeling like 24. And because we didn't miss our weather guarantee, our jackpot climbs to $7,900. Coming up at 10:30, it's the week in this the city has been preparing for, the World Cup coming to town on Friday. We'll have the latest on preparations and the latest coming out of the Middle East, and as Israel and Iran trade strikes overnight, and Canada's next Governor General being sworn sworn in as we speak in Ottawa. And coming up in less than a minute.
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0: Schmigadoon, Arthur Miller's Death of a Salesman, The Lost Boys, and Ragtime, all big winners at the 79th Tony Awards. Our Eva Franciscato has all the drama from last night's gala.
2: Schmigadoon took home four Tony Awards, including one for Best New Musical. 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
23: I grew up in Canada, watching the Tonys and dreaming of a life on Broadway. I'm 20 years in, and the most important thing I've learned is that no one does it alone. My parents, thank you for teaching me by example how to be a good person and a team player.
2: Hamilton-born Casey Levy took home her first Tony for playing the matriarch of a wealthy suburban family in Ragtime. And actor John Lithgow won his third Tony for Best Actor in the play Giant. Pink hosted the show, kicking things off as Peter Pan flying through the air before switching to a performance of Lady Marmalade featuring several nominees and Broadway stars like Marla Mindell and Lea Michele. I'm Eva Franciscatos.
0: Coming up in just 60 seconds, we'll check in with our Mike Apple at the 680 Business Center. 680 News Time, 1025.
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26: Hey, Scott. Good morning. Not a bad performance, actually, on the markets this morning. I thought that maybe once we saw the early bounce, things would kind of fizzle out a little bit. We had that massive sell-off Friday going into the weekend where investors were dumping artificial intelligence stocks and all of the ancillary companies. But so far this morning, the NASDAQ's up 305 points. Still got a lot of work to do to recoup the 4% that was lost Friday. But nevertheless, early on here, it's looking pretty steady. Shares of Intel up 10% on reports that Google and Nvidia are looking at Intel as a possible backup computer chip supplier in case they seem to run into any supply chain issues. Tesla up 2.7% in the early trades. Cisco's up. Oracle, which reports its earnings later this week, another standout stock. That one's down 1.2%, so that could show a little bit of caution there. The Dow Jones is up 176. So Nvidia and Apple have a lot to do with that. Apple kicking off its Worldwide Developers Conference today. And the big question, what will Apple say about Siri and artificial intelligence and all these other things that could be big revenue drivers? And Broadcom's up by 2%. On Bay, the TSX is up 168. That's a half of a percent. Celestica, which dumped by over 10% on Friday, is back up 3.75% this morning. Imperial Oil's up 2%. And Barrick Mining, which dropped 7% on Friday, is up just a third of a percent. I'm watching the price for oil as a barometer of what's going on in the Middle East, with Iran now saying it is not doing any further military strikes on Israel, at least not in the short term, after some escalation of that over the weekend. The price for oil is up 77 cents at 91.30. Amazon going to the Canadian bond market over the course of this week, looking to raise upwards of $7 to $10 billion in money to fuel artificial intelligence spending. So that's going to be a huge debt sale for Amazon. We'll see how the take-up rate for that is and the spillover effects on maybe Canadian, on the Canadian bond market overall. Our Canadian dollar is steady at 71.70. Bitcoin's up $2,000, 63,800. 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
2: Good morning. This is Monday, June 8th. I'm Sarah Parrott.
0: I'm Scott Burnett. Here's what's making news right now.
19: Sports Illustrated ranks Toronto as third best among 16 cities hosting World Cup games. First game here is set for Friday.
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2: Former Supreme Court Justice Louise Arbour is currently being sworn in as Canada's 31st Governor General. 100 days now into the Iran war and a big escalation, again threatening to derail negotiations. Israel and Iran trading attacks, apparently in defiance of U.S. President Trump.
27: It's the Jays and Phillies over at Rogers Center tonight. The NBA Finals get going from the Mecca as New York leads San Antonio 2-0. Sports at 45.
26: Big bounce for the tech sector with the AI stocks leading the way to the upside. NASDAQ higher by over 300 points. The TSX getting a lift from the energy trade. Business at 56.
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2: Time for Rogers Xfinity Internet. Traffic and weather together are the ones. Here's Craig Gear.
8: This report is brought to you by Don Valley North Toyota. Eastbound 401 slow at the 410 to east of Dixie in the collectors. There may have been something around there, but it's definitely clear. We don't see anything anymore, but you still have that delay. And then busy 427 to east of Keele, alternating express collectors and Bayview to Leslie. Collector lane delays, Victoria Park to Warden in the express, and westbound 401 slow approaching the 412 to Salem, 404 to Bayview express collectors, and from Keele to Weston. So in the express, it's construction in the left lane. Northbound 404 just past the 401 in the express. We've got a problem here down to a single lane as you get through here. MTO on scene trying to clear this stalled vehicle. Southbound delays, Finch to south of Lawrence. Stalled vehicle or maybe construction here on the eastbound QEW. So you've got a delay from Mississauga Road to Dixie thanks to this. And it's in the left lane, whatever it is. Might be a stall. Again, might be construction. Let me know what you're seeing at Star 680. Eastbound Gardner slows through Jameson and then lining up at the Jarvis ramp. Westbound Gardner is nice and empty. The QEW slows Ford Drive to third line. Appleby line to Brant's on and off. 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With the forecast, Carl Lamb.
9: It's a beautiful day today across the GTA. We'll have sunshine and a guaranteed high of 24 degrees. Areas like Burlington, Oakville, downtown, and Scarborough, it will be cooler right by the water because of that southeasterly wind between 20 to 30 kilometers per hour. Tonight, it's clear and 15. Your guaranteed high is 24.
0: Right now in downtown Toronto, we've got a partly cloudy sky, 21 degrees. 680 News Time, 10:33.
2: with the first FIFA World Cup match just days away from being held in Toronto. The city is already getting some big props when it comes to the tournament. A high-profile magazine is giving Toronto a third-place ranking when it comes to best host cities.
0: 680's Carl Hanski is in the Liberty Village area getting reaction to the rave reviews.
19: Sports Illustrated has ranked Toronto third best among the 16 host cities for this World Cup. And here in Liberty Village, right next to Toronto Stadium, residents say it should be near the top.
1: I just like the culture, the environment.
4: It's beautiful. It's a nice city.
27: A lot of people from a lot of places getting along.
4: Exactly.
19: The stadium's location near downtown and to Lake Ontario set it apart, according to the magazine, along with our multiculturalism and World Cup fever.
4: I never seen World Cup. This is the first time, especially in Canada. I have opportunity to watch, so I'm very excited.
19: The only thing they're not looking forward to?
27: Traffic.
4: Traffic.
19: Vancouver, the only other Canadian host city, was ranked as the best. Seattle took second place. Out on World Cup Watch in Liberty Village, I'm Carl Hanski.
2: Subway riders are facing delays on a portion of Line 1 today as the TTC completes more maintenance work ahead of Friday's World Cup kickoff in Toronto. 680's Momin Qureshi is at Yorkdale Subway Station and joins us live with more details on the impact to commuters. Momin, good morning.
5: Good morning, Sarah. Yes, I'm here at Yorkdale Station where staff are reminding people as they come up to the gates here that there is service here on the subway, but it's what's called single track service, which means trains are running in both directions, alternating on one side of the tracks. This is after work was done yesterday to try to improve slow zones in this area here. They did some serious maintenance and they need that work to set on the southbound side of the tracks. So that means trains are only running on the northbound side of the tracks, and it is taking a long time, reminding people that there are lots of shuttle buses running. I've been watching. They're coming pretty frequently, either northbound or southbound. But for some riders like Lorena, it is taking time out of her transit commute. She just got off the subway.
6: Up to Lawrence West was pretty slow. Like it was probably was like maybe 15 minutes extra on my commute this morning.
5: Right. Did you know about it before this morning?
6: No.
5: I didn't know. How frustrating was that for you?
6: Frustrating because I'm quite a bit later to work than I planned to be today.
5: So the single track service is only between Lawrence West and Wilson stations, which is three stations, but it is slowing down people quite a bit. It'll run all day today so that work can set. This is all being done in time for the FIFA World Cup, which, as you know, arrives later this week. Reporting live at Yorkdale Station, I'm Omen Qureshi.
0: 680 News Time, 10:35. Two people have been arrested and Peel police are searching for multiple others following an incident in Rexdale. It happened just before 3:30 this morning at Finch and Humberline near the 427. One officer and one suspect are now in hospital with non-life-threatening injuries. There's no word on what charges could be laid.
2: Happening now in Ottawa, Louise Arbour is being installed as Canada's 31st Governor General. Arbour will take three oaths of office, while a 21-gun salute and the royal anthem will mark her ascent to the throne in the Senate chamber. Arbour is succeeding Mary Simon, who became Canada's first Indigenous Governor General in 2021. Prime Minister Mark Carney is expected to speak while Arbour and will also deliver her first address to the nation as the King's representative.
0: 680 News Time. 10:36. Federal Conservative leader Pierre Poilievre is expected to push for unity between Alberta and other provinces when he speaks in Calgary today. Brenda Molina Navidad of the Canadian Press has a preview.
11: In an excerpt of that speech shared with the Canadian Press, Poilievre says separatist voices do not have an issue with their fellow Canadians. They have a problem with the federal government. He says Albertans could benefit from changes that prioritize unblocking resources, building pipelines, respecting provincial autonomy, and relieving taxpayers. Poilievre argues the answer for Alberta is to band together with other provinces to push for federal policies that advance shared interests.
0: Albertans are set to vote in October on whether a formal referendum should be held at some point in the future.
2: Well, the crisis in the Middle East appears to be deepening. This as Iran and Israel attack each other, unraveling a two-month-old ceasefire. 680's Jamie Palfer is here with the latest developments and the fallout.
12: It sets the stage for an even bigger conflict now 100 days into this. And every time we see an escalation, the world feels it, according to CNN military analyst Cedric Layton.
15: That impacts global shipping, global trade, and it means that prices go up, oil becomes scarcer.
12: On Truth Social this morning, President Trump told both Israel and Iran to stop shooting immediately, then suggested that they're looking to do an immediate ceasefire. Iran says it has stopped the attacks after previously warning it was the beginning of a full week of continuous strikes. Israel's attacks on Iran were launched after President Trump called Prime Minister Benjamin Netanyahu, urging him not to retaliate. There are reports of a second phone call between them today. And further escalating the situation, Yemen, where Iranian proxy Houthis have also fired at Israel. I'm Jamie Pulfer.
0: This is 680 News Radio at 1038. The NBA Finals return to Madison Square Garden for the first time in 27 years, and it has a circus kind of feel ahead of Game 3. Simon Bennett has the latest, including a presidential visit that has security ramped up around MSG.
19: Not only are the New York Knicks hosting finals games for the first time this millennium, there are two games to none on San Antonio. Everyone's showing up.
7: I got a chance to meet Ben Stiller. I got my man Fat Joe sitting in the back. This is a great day for Mike Brown.
19: The Knicks coach greeting the celebs, Josh Hart, and what tonight could be like.
10: You know, in this city, we love our Knicks. So they're going to come out, show love, support. Energy is going to be electric.
19: President Donald Trump plans on attending. Enhanced security means the Madison Square Garden entrance will feel like an airport terminal. Fans told to get there 2 hours before tip-off. And those epic watch parties outside also not happening as a result. Ticket prices off the charts, by the way. TickPick says you'll need at least $6,400 U.S. to get into the building tonight. I'm Simon Bennett.
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17: 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When the cap simply cannot clash with her manicure. 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
8: This report is brought to you by Ontario One Call. So a few issues going on the QEW, one each direction. So eastbound, the original one, the one that's been here for the longest, is approaching Dixie. It seems to be a stalled vehicle where the left lane's blocked here. We do have a tow truck on scene. Thanks to traffic spotters for that update. Delays from here, Ontario, on the eastbound QEW all the way to approaching Dixie. Now on the westbound QEW approaching Cawthra. Two right lanes blocked, or the center lane and the right lane anyway, with fire trucks. Now, an ambulance is on scene too. I only see one vehicle. If this is a crash, maybe it's a medical emergency. Whatever it is, it's only the left lane getting by right now. And the westbound QEW is pretty solid from just west of the 427 to approaching Cawthra on the westbound QEW. Problems on the northbound 404 north of the 401 and the express have all cleared away. Got a delay southbound Finch to south of Lawrence. Westbound 401 delays 412 to Salem, 404 to about Bayview Express Collectors, and it's construction at Weston in the Express in the left lane, heavy from Keele, alternating Express Collectors. Southbound 400 is also slow from Shepherd to the 401 still. Eastbound 401 busy, Dixie to the 400 Express Collectors and about Bayview to Leslie, mostly collector lane delays. And then it's slow in the Express from Victoria Park to Warden. Avoid risky digs and stay safe. 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With the forecast, Carl M.
1: Plenty of sunshine for today. Your guaranteed high is 24 degrees. Now, with that southeasterly wind coming off of Lake Ontario, it will keep areas right by the water on the cooler side today. And then tonight, it's clear down to a low of 15. For tomorrow, sunshine to start, clouds increase, and we do have the chance for some rain showers and thunderstorms, too. And 28 is the high, but it will feel like 35. And then tomorrow night, very muggy and not cool at all, just a low of 20. Your guaranteed high is 24.
3: Right now in downtown Toronto, we have a sunny sky and it's 19 degrees. 680 News Time, 1043. Oh, the Bank of Canada is set to make an interest rate announcement this week. Some economists say they're predicting the rate will hold steady at 2.25% for the fifth straight time. RBC senior economist Claire Fan says data released after the April update has not been optimistic.
9: So we're expecting a hold in the interest rate because that is, quite frankly, what the Bank of Canada said it was going to do. So based on sort of their last meeting, their sort of assessment of where interest rates currently are, they said it's at an appropriate level.
3: The decision is expected on Wednesday. Coming up in 60 seconds, your top headlines and sports update. 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
3: Sunny sky in downtown Toronto. It's 19 degrees. Good morning. I'm Sarah Parrott.
0: I'm Scott Burnett. Here are the top stories right now.
3: With the World Cup kicking off this Friday, Toronto has been named third best host city by Sports Illustrated magazine. Our stadium's proximity to downtown and Lake Ontario, as well as our multiculturalism, were cited as reasons for the high ranking. The publication says Vancouver is the best out of 16 cities hosting matches. That's followed by Seattle. The TTC is warning of delays today between Lawrence West and Wilson stations due to a maintenance project underway ahead of the FIFA World Cup. That stretches down to a single track, resulting in slowdowns of up to 25 minutes. Shuttle buses are running between Sheppard West and Lawrence West to help commuters get to where they need to go faster. Coming up after sports.
29: A powerful earthquake rocks the southern Mindanao region of the Philippines. Nearly three dozen people have died and hundreds more have been injured in collapsed buildings and by falling debris.
3: It's time for sports from Sportsnet 590 The Fan. Here's Brijesh Dave.
27: Sarah, it's Patrick Corbin versus Christopher Sanchez as the Blue Jays welcome the Phillies for the first of three at Rogers Center tonight, looking to string together a third consecutive win on this homestand as they remain just a half game back of a wild card spot right now. They'll go at 7:07 on Sportsnet. Manhattan's going to be something out of a movie tonight as security in the Big Apple steps up ahead of Game 3 of the NBA Finals. It's the Knicks up 2-0 on the Spurs with lots of A-listers expected to fill the seats at MSG, along with U.S. President Donald Trump. Just five teams have been able to come back when trailing 2-0 in a finals, so a big game here for the Spurs. They'll go at 8:30. A quiet Monday in the Stanley Cup final before Vegas serves as the backdrop again for Game 4 tomorrow. The Golden Knights up 2-1 there with Mitch Marner on a heater in the desert. He's leading all skaters with 28 points these playoffs. Locally, the Toronto Marlies just waiting for their opponent in the AHL's Calder Cup finals. It's going to be either Chicago or Colorado. And with that World Cup just 3 days away now, Canada's opener is on Friday here in the city against Bosnia and Herzegovina. Both squads already in the city and getting ready now. The first up on Wednesday, though, is the kickoff concert. Sports at 15 and 45 past every hour, or anytime at sportsnet.ca.
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2: In the southern Philippines, the death toll is likely to rise following a strong 7.8 magnitude earthquake, which collapsed buildings and triggered a small tsunami. 680's Kevin Meisner reports.
29: The earthquake struck just after 7:30 in the morning local time. There have been dozens of aftershocks, and the hardest hit area was Mindanao Island in the south. Medical officials are confirming at least 32 people have died, 200 injured, most in collapsed buildings. A video posted online shows people shouting as staff at a Jollibee restaurant ran out of the building just before the three-story structure collapsed. As we hear from ABC Australia reporter Tim Swanston, Philippines President Ferdinand Marcos Jr. has issued a statement.
4: He said that authorities were moving fast to coordinate this disaster response, but he's ordered the suspension of schools there in the region.
29: The earthquake did cause a meter-high tsunami along the coastline. No casualties are reported from the rising water. I'm Kevin Meisner.
2: Oh, York Regional Police have arrested one man and are looking for two other suspects in a carjacking investigation in Markham. The victim was stopped at an intersection at Warden and Highway 407 late at night in early March when another vehicle struck his from behind. When he got out to check the damage, two suspects took off in his car while a third drove the original vehicle described as a white sedan. The victim suffered minor injuries. The stolen vehicle was found the next day in Mississauga. A 22-year-old man is charged with robbery, disguised with intent, and two counts of possession of property obtained by crime over $5,000. When he was charged, he was already in custody for unrelated offenses. Coming up in 60 seconds, traffic and weather.
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2: Hey, it's time for Rogers Xfinity Internet traffic and weather together, all the ones. Here's Craig Gear.
8: All right. Well, some issues along the QEW. The one that was here the longest has cleared away. So that gives the westbound issue a chance to catch up and become the new champion of long delays. We have on the westbound QEW approaching Cawthra, just a single left lane getting by. It could be a crash, could be a medical emergency. We still have fire here. It looks like the ambulance is gone, but delays from just about the 427 on the westbound QEW to approaching Cawthra. Only the left lane's open, and then on and off from 4 Drive to Guelph Line. Toronto bound is where we had the longer issue. It was approaching Dixie. I don't see it here anymore. Now, it is still slow from here, Ontario, to approaching Dixie, and now it's because of a visual distraction of everyone is slowing down to take a look at what's happening on the westbound side. But it looks like the stalled vehicle approaching Dixie is clear on the eastbound QEW. Delays after on the Gardner through Jameson. No delay in the northbound DVP. We had a nice little break there of delays, maybe a tiny bit busy through Lawrence now, but it's not bad. Southbound delays south of Finch to south of Lawrence. and then busy at the bottom approaching Richmond. Westbound westbound Gardner is nice and empty. Westbound 401, it's construction at Weston in the Express in the left lane. Delays from Keele. It's also slow westbound 401 approaching the 412 to Salem, west of the 404 to Bayview. Eastbound delays Dixie to the 400 Express Collectors. Now, there is a stalled vehicle east of the 404. It's in the Express, but no delay east of the 404. Just watch out for the stalled vehicle. Catch the snowbirds soaring over Barrie's waterfront June 13th and 14th. Details at barrie.ca/airshow. With the forecast, Carl Am.
1: Your guaranteed high for today is 24. It will be cooler by the lake, but we still have lots of sunshine. So very comfortable today, down to an overnight low of 15 with a clear sky. For tomorrow, sunshine to start, clouds increase, chance for rain showers and a few thunderstorms, and quite humid. 28 will feel like 35, and then down to just 20 tomorrow night. Then for Wednesday, cloudy with the chance for a few rain showers and thunderstorms, then increasing sun. 27 will feel like 35. Your guaranteed high for today is 24.
0: Downtown Toronto right now, lots of sunshine, 21 degrees. 680 News Time, 1054.
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2: The Liberal Party remains out in front as the Conservatives on the federal stage. The latest federal tracker from Liaison Strategies shows the Liberals holding an 8-point lead over Pierre Poilievre's Conservatives. The Liberals are at 40% support among decided and leaning voters, followed by the Conservatives at 32%. Your Market Minute is next.
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21: Hi, good morning. Seeing a pretty solid bounce here for the Monday markets following Friday's historic free fall for the tech sector. The NASDAQ going into the weekend dropped a record-breaking 1,100 points, the biggest single-day points decline ever for the NASDAQ benchmark. It was down 4.2% percentage-wise. The Dow was down over 600 points. The TSX was down over 800. So far this morning, the TSX is bouncing back by 235 points, looking at a 4.25% jump for BlackBerry, a 3.5% gain for Celestica, and a 2.25% advance for Shopify. On Wall Street, the NASDAQ is up 361, 1.4%. Top performer is Intel, up 9.5% on reports that Google and NVIDIA are looking at Intel for possible backup supply chain computer chip technology. And Tesla is up 2.8%. NVIDIA gaining just over 1%. And Apple, on the start of its Worldwide Developers Conference, gaining 1.25%. Shares of Eli
3: Lilly jumping to an all-time record high, $1,182 a share, gaining $43 so far this morning. This after Lilly's latest obesity drug updates, raising the bar against competitor Novo Nordisk, which makes Wegovy and Ozempic. The price for oil is up 95 cents at $91.50. The energy trade looking at each and every headline risk out of the Middle East. Oil at one point was as high as 95, then it was below 90, and now again back above $91 per barrel. The price for gold is down $18 at $43.46. Our dollar steady at 71.71. Spotlight this week on the Bank of Canada policy announcement on interest rates happening Wednesday. No change expected. The U.S. inflation data also due in on Wednesday morning could be a market mover if it hits a four handle on U.S. CPI. The price for gold right now down $18 at $43.46. At the Business Center, I'm Mike Eppel.
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2: In Niagara Falls, sunshine 21 degrees, Barrie a few clouds and 20. Downtown Toronto, it's sunny and 19. 680 News Time, 11 o'clock.
26: Number one for breaking news, traffic, and weather. 680 News Radio, Toronto.
0: It's Monday, June 8th. Good morning. I'm Scott Burnett.
2: And I'm Sarah Parrott. Here's what's making news this hour.
20: It's a slower than normal commute on part of line one of the subway system.
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23: Toronto wins a bronze medal in terms of host cities for the World Cup, according to Sports Illustrated, which places the sixth in third spot among the 16 cities where soccer games will be played.
0: Canada's 31st Governor General has been installed. The red carpet rolled out this morning for Louise Arbour at a ceremony in Ottawa.
2: The Middle East in total turmoil as Israel and Iran trade strikes, threatening the ceasefire and triggering a warning from U.S. President Trump to stop shooting.
27: After that successful weekend against Baltimore, the Jays are looking to continue their momentum against Philly as they go head-to-head at Rogers Center tonight. Plus, the NBA Finals resume from the Big Apple. Sports at 45.
24: A winning start to the week on markets across the board. The TSX and the Dow each jump by more than 200 points. The NASDAQ up by more than 400. Business at 26.
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0: Now Rogers Xfinity Internet traffic and weather together on the ones. Here's Craig Gear.
8: This report is brought to you by Dynamic. Eastbound on the QEW, all clear, but delays here on Ontario to approaching Dixie, but it's improving. And then slow on the East Garner through Jamison. Eastbound 403, the issue east of Waterdown is gone. Delays from approaching 6 North. Also cleared is westbound QEW approaching Cawthra. Delays 427 to Dixie. And then from about Bronte to Guelph Line on and off. But finally, problem-free on both directions of the QEW. Westbound 401, slow 412 to Salem. Slow west of the 404 to Bayview Express Collectors, Keel to Weston, so it's construction in the express, and they are working in that left lane. But delays express and collectors heavier in the express as you come up to the construction. Eastbound 401 is slow anywhere approaching Guelph Line or approaching Highway 25. There might be maintenance out through here causing that delay. And then slow Dixie to the 400 express collectors. And east of the 400 in the express is stalled vehicles blocking the right lane. There's also one east of the 400 east of the 400, the Collector to Express transfer has a stalled truck in it here in the right lane. And the other stalled vehicle on the East 401 is east of the 404 in the Express, blocking A lane. But no delay getting by either of those issues. It's just slow with volume to pass the 400. But not caused by the stalled vehicle. While other money managers follow the beat of the market, Dynamic acts, because your money can't grow if it doesn't move. Learn more at dynamic.ca/active. With the forecast, Carl Lam.
1: One more really comfortable day today before things really start to warm up. So 24 is a guaranteed high, mostly sunny conditions. It will be cooler by the lake today with that southeasterly wind around 20 to 30 kilometers per hour, and clear tonight with a low of 15. Your guaranteed high is 24.
24: Right now in downtown Toronto, it's sunny and 19 degrees. 680 News Time, 11:03.
0: With the World Cup just 4 days away, final preparations have kicked into high gear to ensure hosting duties go off as smoothly as possible here in Toronto. That includes much-needed work on a section of the TTC's Line 1 subway.
24: 680's Momin Qureshi is at Yorkdale Station and joins us live with more on how this maintenance is affecting your commute. Momin.
4: Good morning, Sarah and Scott. Right now, people are coming in and out of Yorkdale Station. They're being told that if they want to take the subway, they're able to. They're more than welcome to, but it could take a while because it's being offered on what's called single-track service, which means trains are alternating, running in both directions on the same north side of the track, because the south side is currently out of service because of work that was done yesterday to try to improve one of the slow zones. Now, I can say that lots of shuttle buses are being offered in place. People are going down, catching those buses. They're coming pretty frequently. Elijah got off the subway, said it took a few extra minutes to get here, but he says really he just hopes that the TTC is able to speed things up overall.
5: Like, you look at other places around the world, Japan, everything's speed. There's little delays. With the TTC, I think those are a couple of things that can be worked on. You know, more speed, more efficient, you know, better systems and less delays.
4: Now, this work was actually being done to speed up some of those slow zones that existed on the TTC. There was about 30 just a few months ago. They got rid of four more, so they're down to just a couple at the moment, including one near Yonge and Eglinton that they're trying to get rid of before the FIFA World Cup arrives later this week. Reporting live, I'm Omen Qureshi.
0: Well, NORAD is conducting a training exercise in Toronto today. The North American Aerospace Defense Command saying people may see or hear fighter jets flying alongside civilian aircraft along the north shore of Lake Ontario between Hamilton and Toronto. They'll be intercepting a civilian jet, simulating a threat, and escorting it towards the Billy Bishop Island Airport area.
24: Of the 16 North American cities hosting World Cup matches this year, Toronto has been given a podium finish in a new ranking. 680's Carl Hanske's in Liberty Village and joins us with the story and reaction.
23: Toronto has been awarded third place on the Sports Illustrated ranking of World Cup hosts. The magazine says the stadium's close location to downtown and to Lake Ontario set the city apart, along with its multiculturalism. Here in Liberty Village, right next to Toronto Stadium, residents agree.
6: Great food, good people, and enjoy living here.
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23: What won't be special is the number one concern.
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23: Vancouver claimed the number one spot on the best of 16 list, followed by Seattle. Out on World Cup Watch in Liberty Village, I'm Carl Hanske.
0: 680 News Time, 11:06. Peel police have arrested two suspects after what they're calling a criminal investigation in Rexdale. This happened just before 3:30 this morning at Finch and Humber Line near the 427. Police say a suspect and an officer were injured during their arrest. They were both taken to hospital with non-life-threatening injuries. No word yet on the charges.
24: This is 680 News Radio. Happening now in Ottawa, a ceremony is taking place as Louise Arbour is installed as the 31st Governor General of Canada. Prime Minister Mark Carney says the Governor General plays a vital role in Canada's democracy.
25: The Governor General is the guardian of our constitutional order, a symbol of unity, and above all, a steward of our commitment to peace, order, and good government.
24: Arbour is succeeding Mary Simon, who became Canada's first Indigenous Governor General in 2021.
0: Well, tensions continue to escalate in the Middle East as Israel and Iran trade attacks for the first time since a ceasefire was declared 2 months ago. 680's Jamie Pulfer has more on day 100 of the ongoing conflict.
28: The message from U.S. President Trump this morning, stop shooting, in a Truth Social post directed at Israel and Iran after they attacked each other for the first time since the April ceasefire. Israel carried out airstrikes in western and central Iran after Iran fired missiles at northern Israel. Iran now says it has suspended that military operation, but unsettled is the constant in all of this, according to BBC Middle East correspondent Jeremy Bowen.
3: The Middle East is in turmoil on every level right now, and there is no sign that that turmoil is easing.
28: It appears that Israel retaliated against Iran despite President Trump telling Prime Minister Benjamin Netanyahu to stand down. Trump says he's the one who calls the shots. And here comes Yemen, where the Iranian-backed Houthis have fired at least two missiles at Israel. I'm Jamie Pulfer.
2: The NBA Finals continue in the Big Apple tonight. The Knicks get set to host the Spurs with a star-studded lineup expected at the Mecca. 680's Rajesh Dave reports.
27: Knicks fans have been otherworldly during the playoff run, with New York up 2-0 on San Antonio and undefeated this postseason since April 23rd. Manhattan will be absolutely electric for Game 3 tonight. ESPN's Stephen A. Smith.
9: If you're not from the state of New York and you are not a New York Knicks fan, you have no idea what we are going through right now.
27: Celebrity Row should be packed with mainstays like Spike Lee, Timothy Chalamet, Kylie Jenner, and Tracy Morgan. U.S. President Donald Trump's also expected to be there, entirely revamping security protocols with the Secret Service now also involved. It's been 53 years, of course, since New York's won the championship, and only five teams in NBA history have come back when trailing 2-0 in the finals, so virtually a must-win now for Victor Wembanyama and the Spurs. Tip-off's at 8:30. I'm Brijesh Dave.
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0: 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Enpro is predicting the price of gas won't change at midnight, holding at $1.71.9 a liter at most GTA stations. Traffic and weather in 60 seconds.
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2: Time for Rogers Xfinity Internet traffic and weather together on the ones. 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
3: This report is brought to you by Dynamic. Westbound 401 is slow, approaching the 412 to Salem. West of the 404 to Bayview, Express Collectors. A stalled truck just at the end of the transfer into the Express, approaching the 400. So the right lane is blocked off. It's pretty much the right lane in the Express on the westbound 401. Now, MTO here, heavy tow on scene, hopefully clearing soon. This is jamming up the drive. It's busy anyway. We've got the construction at Weston in the Express, also on the westbound 401. Delays from Keele, alternating Express Collectors to Weston. It's heavier than it should be in behind the truck, but then you get back up to speed for a short stretch, and then it slows again as you come up to the construction. Eastbound 401 slow approaching Guelph Line to approaching Highway 25. Dixie to the 400 Express Collectors. And then eastbound 401 east to the 404 in the Express. Stalled vehicle in the right lane, but no delay past the 404. Southbound 404 DVP is slow. Finch to south of Lawrence. Eastbound QEW leftover volume, but delays here Ontario to approaching Dixie. Onto the eastbound Gardner, it's nice and empty. Westbound is empty as well. And the QEW West is recovering nicely. So you still got a bit of a delay on and off from Dixie to here, Ontario. While other money managers follow the beat of the market, Dynamic acts because your money can't grow if it doesn't move. Learn more at dynamic.ca/active. With the forecast, Carl Lamb.
4: Enjoy the lower humidity and all that sunshine today with a guaranteed high of 24 degrees. We'll have a southeasterly wind around 20 to 30 kilometers per hour. So that keeps areas right by Lake Ontario a handful of degrees cooler. And then for tonight, clear and down to 15. For tomorrow, sunshine to start, clouds build for the afternoon. Rain showers, some thunderstorms possible, but the humidity is way higher. 28 tomorrow will feel like 35, and then just down to 20 tomorrow night. Your guaranteed high is 24.
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2: 680 News Time, 11:18. A ramp to the QEW in Oakville has shut down for a few months. 680's Jordan Kerr takes a look at what's happening.
3: The ramp from northbound Dorval to the eastbound QEW has been shut down, and it'll remain closed until the fall as a bridge project starts up. The ramp closure started over the weekend, and right now staging work is taking place, with construction equipment being unloaded and set up. The MTO is starting bridge rehabilitation at the 16 Mile Creek Bridge, which is between Dorval and Trafalgar. The ramp is expected to be open by October 23rd, but will likely be blocked off again next year. The bridge project is set to run through next year and possibly into 2028. At this stage, it's too early to set an accurate end time. The southbound Dorval on-ramp to the eastbound QEW remains open. Make sure you plan around the northbound closure for the next few months. I'm Jordan Kerr.
2: A powerful 7.8 magnitude earthquake has rocked the southern Philippines, killing at least 32 people. As we hear from 680's Kevin Meisner, the quake knocked down buildings and caused a tsunami warning.
4: This was a massive earthquake striking offshore and rocking the southern Philippine island of Mindanao. There are reports of collapsed buildings ranging from markets and fast food restaurants to apartment buildings and schools in the large port city of General Santos. The quake hit just as public schools in the Philippines were starting the new school year. One video posted on social media shows primary school students gathered outside for a flag raising as the supports of a nearby metal canopy suddenly snap and fall. No serious injuries in that incident. Reporter Justine Jubaleg watched as staff from a Jollibee restaurant ran out just before it crumbled.
5: Three-story commercial building in downtown Jensen, General Santos City. The structure completely pancaked during the initial earthquake.
4: Medical officials now confirm 32 people have died. I'm Kevin Meisner.
2: 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It's 11:20.
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11: This report is brought to you by Don Valley North Toyota. Westbound 401 is busy still, approaching the 412 to Salem. And then you've got a delay eastbound as well. So east of Westney to approaching the 412, it's getting busy. And this is kind of odd, so I'm going to think there might be a reason that it's getting extra busy through here. So let me know what you're seeing at Star 680. I don't see anything just yet on the cameras, but I'm searching for something. It might be some construction, could be anything. So let me know. Eastbound 401, east of Westney, gets busy out towards the 412. But westbound, still busy, 412 to Salem. And then slow west to the 404 to Bayview Express Collectors. Some issues, so at Weston in the Express, construction in the left lane, delays from Keele. And also there's that stalled truck in the middle of that delay approaching the 400, also in the right lane in the Express. South of Pearson in the Collectors, looks like a police stop or a stalled pickup truck with a trailer. So that's in the shoulder, but it's causing a delay from the 427 in the Collectors. Eastbound 401, slow approaching Guelph Line to approaching Highway 25. Dixie to the 400 Express Collectors. And east of the 404 in the Express, that stalled vehicle has cleared away. So we had some poor construction work kind of fail here on the southbound 410. Traffic spotters saying in the right lane, a sinkhole of sorts south of Mayfield. So a crew has arrived on scene to patch that up on the southbound 410. They're in the right.

0: 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With the forecast, Carl Lamb.
1: Just a refreshing day out there today across the GTA with a guaranteed high of 24 with sunshine. We do have cooler conditions by the lake because of that southeasterly wind. And then tonight, cool and comfortable with a low of 15. Then for tomorrow, sunshine and 28 degrees. And during the afternoon, the cloud increases. The chance for rain and thunderstorms is back. And then 35 is the humidex tomorrow. And then tomorrow night, just cooling down to 20 degrees. Then Wednesday, clouds and some rain showers, some thunderstorms, and more sun in the afternoon with a high of 27, feeling like 35. Your guaranteed high is 24.
2: Right now in downtown Toronto, we've got a mostly sunny sky. It's 22 degrees, feeling like 25. Coming up at 11:30, the latest on preparations for big FIFA World Cup Day coming on Friday as the TTC makes some last-minute fixes on a portion of Line 1 that's causing some delays today. And we'll get the very latest from the swearing-in ceremony of our newest Governor General of Canada from Ottawa coming up straight ahead. 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
2: There will be some much more adorable hockey players on the ice tonight for the Stanley Pup.
6: The NHL's Stanley Pup is back for its third consecutive year showcasing puppy players. The VP of Production and Creative Development with the NHL, Matt Nicholson, stopped by Breakfast Television and says many of the furry friends will be available for adoption.
7: There's so many pups that need homes, and there's shelters all across North America, so we partnered with them. They face off conference, and then they face off in the Stanley Pup final. It's all fun, obviously. You know, it's who can carry the toys into the goal the most.
6: Representing the Toronto Maple Leafs is Max Doggy. 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The friendly competition will feature appearances from celebrities like Emmy winner Gene Smart, Kenan Thompson, Flavor Flav, Anthony Anderson, and Brooke Shields, along with players like Seth Jarvis and Alexander Ovechkin. You can watch the rough showdown on Sportsnet beginning tonight at 8. I'm Eva Fragiscados.
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12: Well, good morning, Scott. We've got a winning start to the week on Bay Street ahead of that interest rate announcement on Wednesday. The TSX right now higher by 263 points, 34,676. So an advance here of 0.7%. Normally, this would be a decent gain, but Bay Street was down by about 800 points on Friday. So doesn't quite make up for all of the losses. Shares in Air Canada right now down by about 1%. And that's despite the fact our federal government announced a new loan program through the Canada Enterprise Emergency Funding Corporation to help offset the rising cost of jet fuel. So eligible airlines can receive up to $150 million in repayable support. The government, of course, has already removed the fuel excise tax until September the 7th. That applies to airlines as well. Gold futures right now down $18, $4,347. And then oil is higher by $1.63 to $92.13. Iran has signaled an end to the attacks on Israel. At one point today, the price for oil jumped by more than 5%. Right now, it's up by 1.5%. The Canadian dollar steady, down 5.171.69 U.S. No change expected by the Bank of Canada on Wednesday after that weak GDP data and despite the decent jobs report on Friday. On Wall Street, dip buyers have emerged here as well. The Dow right now higher by 146, the S&P up 80 points, the NASDAQ higher by 407. I'm Chris McCusker.
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16: Good morning. This is Monday, June 8th. I'm Sarah Parrott.
2: I'm Scott Burnett. Here's what's making news right now.
17: Single-track subway service between Lawrence West and Wilson stations is leaving some customers frustrated.
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17: But the TTC has been talking about it for a week and has shuttle buses running as well.
16: Heads up, NORAD is conducting an exercise today in preparation for the FIFA World Cup. It will involve several aircraft in the sky over downtown Toronto.
2: Louise Arbour delivers her first speech as Canada's new Governor General. We'll bring you some highlights coming up.
16: And it's a wait and see for Wednesday when the Bank of Canada makes a decision on interest rates.
19: After that successful weekend against Baltimore, the Jays are looking to continue their momentum against Philly as they go head-to-head at Rogers Centre tonight. Plus, the NBA Finals resume from the Big Apple. Sports at 45.
12: The TSX jumps by almost 300 points. The Dow is up by almost 200. And the NASDAQ higher by more than 400. Business at 56.
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16: Time for Rogers Xfinity Internet. Traffic and weather together, all the ones. Here's Craig Gear.
0: This report is brought to you by Rogers. Westbound 401 is slow, approaching the 412 to Salem. West to the 404 to Bayview Express Collectors. And then approaching the 400, right at the end of the Collector to Express transfer, stalled truck. That was in the right lane. So something to watch for as you come up through there. There is construction on the westbound 401, and that's at Weston in the Express. This is jamming things up from Keele, alternating Express Collectors to just west of Weston. And then south of Pearson, also on the West 401. It's in the Collectors. The stalled truck is gone, but the trailer is now getting pulled onto a flatbed. So westbound 401, south of Pearson, in the Collectors. OPP are blocking that right shoulder. Delay from the 427 in the Collectors. Eastbound 401 is slow, approaching Guelph Line to approaching Highway 25. Dixie to the 400 Express Collectors, and then it's also slow about east of Weston to east of Salem. It just seems like an exodus here. A nice Monday morning trek out through Durham on the eastbound 401. It is that time of season where people are just saying, you know, don't want to be here, don't want to work. I'm gone. Southbound 410, south of Mayfield, right lane blocked for emergency construction, and a heavy delay as you approach that. Cottage plans this weekend? Rogers has you covered. 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With the forecast, Carl Lamb.
1: It's a beautiful day today across the GTA. We'll have sunshine and a guaranteed high of 24 degrees. Areas like Burlington, Oakville, downtown, and Scarborough, it will be cooler right by the water because of that southeasterly wind between 20 to 30 kilometers per hour. Tonight, it's clear and 15. Your guaranteed high is 24.
2: Downtown Toronto right now, mostly sunny and 22. 680 News Time, 11:33.
16: In advance of the FIFA World Cup, the TTC has been conducting some maintenance projects as it prepares for an influx of passengers. And that continues today, where the work is impacting service on a stretch of the Yonge University subway line in North York.
2: 680's Momin Qureshi is at Yorkdale Station. He joins us live with more details on what riders can expect today. Momin.
17: Scott, it's a bit of an interesting situation here at Yorkdale because trains are indeed running. They're just running very slowly and very sporadically. It's what's called single-track service. It's running between Lawrence, West, and Wilson stations. So it's only three stations. And it's because, not because work is being done today, it's because work was done yesterday. They poured a bunch of material down that needs to set, so they can't have any trains running on the south side of the tracks, which means on the north side, trains are running in both directions, alternating, obviously. Having trains come basically once every 20 to 25 minutes or so, so it's a slow go. Emily just got off the train heading northbound.
14: Probably 15, 20 minutes.
17: Extra.
14: And they made me, and they made me get off at, I think, Glen Cairn, and made me switch to the other side and then take the train here. It was good. Someone helped me get to Yorkdale, so that was good.
17: Did you know about the single track service today?
14: No, I did not.
17: And how did that affect your commute? Did it add any extra time to it?
14: A bit, and now I'm, going to be late for work, but...
17: Frustrating.
14: Yeah, frustrating.
17: Now, to the TTC's credit, they have been talking about this for over a week. You know, last week we did hear from COO Fort Monaco and CEO Mandy Bilali talking about the single-track service, and they do have plenty of shuttle buses running, as well as staff trying to direct people where to go. So while the trains are moving slowly, the TTC has made arrangements to try to have other ways to get around during this single-track service. Reporting live, I'm Omen Qureshi.
16: Well, you may notice some fighter jets flying around the city today. NORAD says it's part of a live-fly training exercise in preparation for the World Cup. The North American Aerospace Defense Command exercise will involve two jets, a tanker aircraft, and two civilian jets. The fighter jets will intercept the civilian jets, escorting them toward Billy Bishop Airport. Officials say the public may see or hear the aircraft around Brantford and along the north shore of Lake Ontario between Hamilton and Toronto.
2: 680 News Time, 11:35. An arrest in Rexdale has sent a suspect and a Peel police officer to hospital. It happened near Finch in the 427. Around 3:30 this morning, police saying they arrested two suspects and they're looking for several more that ran off. The officer and suspect suffered non-life-threatening injuries.
16: Former Supreme Court Justice Louise Arbour has officially been installed as Canada's 31st Governor General. Arbour is known for leading landmark war crimes cases and securing the first genocide conviction under the 1948 Genocide Convention. She delivered a speech during the ceremony where she stressed the importance of diversity of opinion in society and government.
18: Extreme polarization is dangerous, but so is extreme consensus. It is through our differences and our fundamental right to express them that we will nourish critical thinking, creativity, and innovation. It is through our differences that we will build a common future.
16: The ceremony included the swearing-in, a 21-gun salute, musical performances, and the raising of the Governor General's flag on the Peace Tower.
2: 680 News Time, 11:37. Borrowers will be watching for the Bank of Canada's interest rate policy announcement coming up on Wednesday. Our Mike Eppel reports from the 680 Business Centre with a preview.
20: This week's policy announcement by the central bank is all going to be about the messaging after the first quarter of the year came in much weaker than forecast on economic output. In fact, the Stats Canada data pointed to a technical recession. The central bank had expected a little bit more growth than that, so we might see a revision on the full-year outlook as Bank of Canada Governor Tiff Macklem back earlier this year was not ruling out future adjustments on interest rate policy depending on how the risks play out. But the possibility of an interest rate hike is pretty much now completely off the table for 2026. The only sign of strength recently was Friday's jobs report, which finally showed a bounce back for the labor market for the first time this year. with close to 88,000 jobs gained by the labor market. At the Business Center, I'm Mike Eppel.
16: Toronto police say they arrested six people during this weekend's Walk for Israel event in North York, and one is accused of assaulting police officers. Police say a demonstrator left the designated protest area, refused to clear the walk route, and spat on officers. Another spat on a protester. A 35-year-old Toronto man is charged with assaulting a peace officer. Another 40-year-old man from Richmond Hill is charged with assault. Two Toronto women were also charged with obstructing a peace officer. Another woman was arrested for breach of the peace. A sixth person was investigated for operating a drone.
2: 680 News Time, 11:38. The Blue Jays are looking for a third straight win on the homestand tonight as they go head-to-head against one of baseball's best pitchers. Here's 680's Virgesh Dave.
19: After that clutch play from Ernie Clement yesterday, the Jays are coming off a series win over the Orioles and now sit just a half game back of a wild card spot as they rev up for the Phillies tonight. MLB Network's John Morosi on the Fan Morning Show saying the Jays' recent success could be a turning point, but only if Vladdy Guerrero Jr. can turn it on soon.
3: There's got to be a big second half in there somewhere, but it's been too much contact that has either been not forceful and in the air or on the ground. Far be it from my home to tell Vladimir Guerrero Jr. how to hit, because that would be absurd. Who knows? Maybe there is some great elaborate firework display that we're going to see.
19: The visitors are sending Christopher Sanchez up to start. He just saw his 50-plus scoreless inning streak get snapped recently. Patrick Corbin, meanwhile, going for Toronto. It goes at 7:07 on Sportsnet. I'm Brijesh Dave.
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16: It's time for Rogers Xfinity Internet traffic and weather. 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Here's Craig Gear.
0: This report is brought to you by True Green. Westbound 401 is busy approaching the 412 to Salem still. West of the 404 to Bayview Express Collectors. And then the heaviest stretch is definitely approaching Keele now, alternating Express Collectors to west of the 400. So it's because of this construction at Weston in the Express. So west of the 400 or around Weston in the Express here, we've got the left lane blocked off with this construction. And you do have that delay from approaching Keele, alternating Express Collectors. South of Pearson in the collectors, we've got still in the right shoulder a stalled trailer. So it came off a truck. The truck is gone, but this trailer needs towed. It's on a flatbed now. OPP are here, and this jams up the drive always. So westbound is slow from the 427 in the collectors to south of Pearson. No live lane blocked, but police on scene, so it's slow. Southbound 410 is heavy from approaching Mayfield to south of here, where it's emergency construction and the MTO working in the right lane. South 404 DVP slow still. Finch to south of Lawrence. Gardner's nice and clear both directions. QEW westbound is where we have delays, 427 to Dixie, and on and off from Bronte to Guelph Line. True Green, stop doing it yourself. 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Carl M.
1: Plenty of sunshine for today. Your guaranteed high is 24 degrees. Now, with that southeasterly wind coming off of Lake Ontario, it will keep areas right by the water on the cooler side today. And then tonight, it's clear down to a low of 15. For tomorrow, sunshine to start, clouds increase, and we do have the chance for some rain showers and thunderstorms, too. And 28 is the high, but it will feel like 35. And then tomorrow night, very muggy and not cool at all, just a low of 20. Your guaranteed high is 24.
2: Downtown Toronto right now, partly cloudy and 22, feeling like 26. 680 News Time, 1143.
16: You could live and own in the same home that from the man who gave us Kentucky Fried Chicken. Here's 680's Eva Frangiscados.
4: The former Mississauga home of KFC founder Colonel Sanders is on the market. The home was listed for sale last week for $1.5 million. The Colonel, whose name is Harlan David Sanders, was born in the U.S. but moved to the home on Melton Avenue in Mississauga's Lakeview neighborhood in 1965. According to Visit Mississauga, the couple relocated to Canada to keep an eye on Canadian operations of KFC. He lived at the home until his death in 1980. The Colonel purchased the home with the help of a Canadian lawyer who later helped Sanders expand Kentucky Fried Chicken franchises across Canada and became the head of the Colonel's charity. The side split is more than 2,000 square feet with four bedrooms, three bathrooms, and an open concept kitchen. I'm Eva Frangiscados.
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16: A sunny sky in downtown Toronto. It's 20 degrees. Good morning. I'm Sarah Parrott.
2: I'm Scott Burnett. Here are the top stories right now.
16: Heads up for subway riders. The TTC says train service is limited between Lawrence West and Wilson subway stations today as the track is down to a single track to improve restricted speed zones, all in preparation for the FIFA World Cup. Commuters can expect a delay of up to 25 minutes along that stretch. Shuttle buses are running, though, between Sheppard West and Lawrence West to help supplement the service. NORAD is conducting an exercise today in preparation for the World Cup. It will involve several aircraft in the sky over downtown Toronto. In the exercise, two Canadian fighter jets will intercept two civilian jets, which will simulate a threat and escort them toward Billy Bishop Airport. The public may see or hear the aircraft around Brantford and along the north shore of Lake Ontario between Hamilton and Toronto. It's time for sports. Here's Vrajesh Dave.
8: Sarah, it's Patrick Corbin versus Christopher Sanchez as the Blue Jays welcome the Phillies for the first of three at Rogers Center tonight, looking to string together a third straight win on this homestand as they remain just a half game back of a wild card spot. It starts at 7:07. You can catch it on Sportsnet. Well, Manhattan's going to be something out of a movie tonight. Security in the Big Apple stepping up ahead of Game 3 of the NBA Finals. The Knicks up 2-0 on the Spurs with lots of A-listers expected to fill the seats at MSG, along with U.S. President Donald Trump. So the Secret Service getting involved as well. Just five teams have been able to come back when trailing 2-0 in an NBA Finals. So a big game here for San Antonio. They'll tip off at 8:30. As for Toronto, the Raptors re-upping and promoting general manager Bobby Webster today. The 41-year-old agreeing to a multi-year contract extension, exact terms not disclosed. Also adding executive VP to his title. He's going for his 10th season as GM this fall. By the way, the Atlanta Hawks also reportedly extending their head coach Quinn Snyder today. A quiet Monday in the Stanley Cup Final before
19: Vegas serves as the backdrop again for Game 4 tomorrow. The Golden Knights up 2-1 there with Mitch Marner on a heater in the desert. He's leading all skaters with 28 points this postseason. Locally, the Marlies punching their ticket to the AHL's Calder Cup Finals. They're waiting to see if they'll play Chicago or Colorado next. And with the World Cup 3 days away, Canada's men's soccer team is training today and tomorrow ahead of their opener against Bosnia-Herzegovina on Friday. First up, the kickoff concert, on Wednesday. Sports at 15 and 45, past every hour or anytime at sportsnet.ca.
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16: 680 News Time, 11:49. Well, as you know, the World Cup kicks off later this week. And of the 16 cities hosting matches across North America, Toronto has placed pretty high in the ranking of best cities. 680's Carl Hanske's in Liberty Village with some reaction.
11: Of the 16 host cities for this World Cup, Sports Illustrated has ranked Toronto as the third best. For soccer fans here,
12: I think it's amazing because we've come a long way. Like, soccer was never known for before. I think it's great.
11: The magazine says the stadium's close location to downtown and to Lake Ontario were big factors, along with Toronto's multiculturalism and World Cup fever, which these residents agree with.
13: It's diversity. It's many kind of people live in Toronto.
14: The excitement, the atmosphere, everything that's going on should be good.
11: The only real bad will be
13: traffic. Oh, traffic, for sure.
11: But yeah. Traffic sucks here every day.
13: But on the World Cup, is going to be more the worst.
11: Vancouver was ranked the best host city. Seattle took the number two spot. Out on World Cup Watch in Liberty Village, I'm Carl Hanske.
16: Well, Conservative leader Pierre Poilievre will deliver a speech in Calgary today in which he's expected to argue that changes in federal policies would ease separatist sentiment in Alberta. In an excerpt from the speech, he calls for policy changes aimed at expanding resource development, building pipelines, and increasing provincial autonomy. He says Albertans need a different federal approach to economic and energy issues. Coming up in 60 seconds, traffic and weather. 680 News Time, 11:50.
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16: 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Traffic and weather together on the ones. Here's Craig Gear.
0: This report is brought to you by Barry Air Show. And some problems still going. Some have cleared, like that problem on the westbound 401 south of Pearson in the collectors. It's all gone. OPP out of the shoulder. And delay is still from the 427 in the collectors to south of Pearson. But improving here now that that issue has cleared out. Construction and a stalled vehicle on the West 401. Delays 412 to Salem. Stalled truck approaching White's Road in the collectors in the right lane, but it's moving at a highway limit here. No congestion observed here. A westbound 401 at Weston in the Express. Left lane with construction, and it is still busy from approaching Keele alternating express collectors out to just past Weston. Eastbound 401 slow approaching Guelph Line to approaching Highway 25. I think it's due to construction once again out here this morning, and it continues into the afternoon. And if this is the same thing that was jamming things up last week, then that's what's happening. Eastbound 401 busy south of Pearson to the 400 express collectors and through Salem. Southbound 400 delays approaching Shepherd down to the 401. Southbound 404 DVP is slow approaching Shepherd to south of Lawrence. It's delayed on the northbound DVP once again, approaching Eglinton up to York Mills. Eastbound QEW busy between Mississauga Road and Dixie. Westbound QEW slow forward drive to Trafalgar. And a pretty slow drive here on the South 410. It's emergency road work in the right lane south of Mayfield, and it's slow approaching Mayfield to the end of the construction. Catch the snowbirds soaring over Barrie's waterfront June 13th and 14th. Details at barrie.ca/airshow. With the forecast, Carl Lamb.
1: Your guaranteed high for today is 24. It will be cooler by the lake, but we still have lots of sunshine. So very comfortable today, down to an overnight low of 15 with a clear sky. For tomorrow, sunshine to start, clouds increase, chance for rain showers and a few thunderstorms, and quite humid. 28 will feel like 35, and then down to just 20 tomorrow night. Then for Wednesday, cloudy with the chance for a few rain showers and thunderstorms, then increasing sun. 27 will feel like 35. Your guaranteed high for today is 24.
16: Right now in downtown Toronto, we have sunshine and it's currently 20 degrees. 680 News Time, 11:54.
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16: Well, there's been a dangerous escalation in the Middle East as Israel and Iran exchange strikes. That's despite repeated calls from U.S. President Trump to stop the fighting. Here's ABC's Jonathan Carl.
21: The president did an interview with the Financial Times, and he said that Benjamin Netanyahu would have to go along with whatever peace deal he gets with Iran. He won't have any choice. I call the shots. I call all the shots. He doesn't call the shots. But despite all of that, and despite the phone call that he had with Prime Minister Netanyahu, Israel obviously went on and attacked Iran.
16: And Netanyahu has acknowledged a halt in fighting with Iran, but has vowed to respond with force to future attacks. Coming up in business news in 60 seconds, the spotlight will be on Apple later today. This is 680 News Radio.
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16: It's time for the Dynamic Market Minute. Here's Chris McCusker.
26: Sarah, I'm watching shares in Apple today. A big week for this company with the last Worldwide Developers Conference with Tim Cook as the CEO set to start today. Now, investors have been waiting for the company to make a big splash into artificial intelligence, and it may come during this event. An update to Siri is expected along with other AI features. Now, this could provide a lift to the stock, which has already been the second best performer among the Magnificent Seven so far this year. Shares in Apple right now on Wall Street moving higher by 2.2%. The stock up by about 15% this year. Now, on U.S. markets, we are seeing a bounce back here after the worst day for Wall Street since 2020. The Dow right now is higher by 74 points. The S&P is up 64. And the NASDAQ higher by 365. Markets off their highs for the day. And all things in perspective, the NASDAQ dropped by more than 1,000 points on Friday. So not even close to clawing back those losses. A strong jobs report did increase the odds for an interest rate hike in the U.S. rather than a cut. On Bay Street, the TSX bouncing back as well. It's higher by 203 to 34,616. It dropped by more than 800 points on Friday. Gold futures right now down $5, $4,360. Oil is higher today, but off the high for the day. So right now it's up 98 cents to $91.52. Did jump by about 5% earlier today. Iran, though, now says it has ended its attacks on Israel. And the Canadian dollar is lower by 71.68 cents U.S. There is currently a less than 1% chance we see an interest rate cut by the Bank of Canada on Wednesday. At the Business Center, I'm Chris McCusker.
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16: In Peterborough, sunshine 21 degrees. It's sunny and 20 in Orangeville. Same conditions in downtown Toronto. 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It's 12 noon.
23: Number one for breaking news, traffic, and weather. 680 News Radio. 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
11: This is Monday, June 8th. Good afternoon. I'm Scott Burnett.
16: And I'm Sarah Parrott. Here's what's making news this hour.
27: It's slow going on part of the Yonge University Spadina subway line today.
28: 15 minutes extra on my commute this morning.
27: There's single track service between Wilson and Lawrence West stations all day as work continues to prepare for the FIFA World Cup.
11: Don't worry, it's just a drill. A fighter jet security exercise will be taking place in GTA skies today in preparation for the World Cup.
16: The incoming World Cup also means possible mail disruptions for areas around Toronto Stadium during the tournament.
11: Canada has formally installed its newest Governor General, Louise Arbour, sworn in this morning at a red carpet ceremony in Ottawa.
29: Patrick Corbin's up for the Blue Jays as the homestand continues against the Phillies, and the NBA Finals go to Manhattan tonight. Sports at 15.
26: A bounce back on markets after a brutal end to last week. Triple-digit gains for the TSX, the Dow, and the NASDAQ. Business at 26.
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11: Now, Rogers, Xfinity, Internet traffic and weather together on the ones. Good afternoon, Craig Gear.
0: It is a good afternoon. This report brought to you by Frank Leo. So, maybe a new problem here on the eastbound Gardner, Toronto-bound QEW, slow Mississauga Road to approaching Dixie, or it could just be regular volume, but eastbound Gardner, that's starting to slow now from east of Parkside to east of Jamison, and coming into downtown as you approach even Spadina. So it's on and off. It's just building, filling up again. Toronto Transportation is trying to look at something hidden behind a pole, but I don't see anybody getting out of a live lane, so I don't know if this is an issue or not. to something to be concerned about. But we'll keep an eye on it, see what happens. Westbound 401 is slow approaching the 412 to Salem. At Weston in the Express, they've taken out the left lane, coned it off for construction work, and delays approaching Kiel, alternating Express collectors. Eastbound 401 is pretty slow approaching Guelph Line to approaching Highway 25. And watch out for a car. It's in the shoulder approaching Dufferin in the Express, but the wheel it lost is across the left and second lane from the left across the dotted line. So that debris is pretty noticeable, and it's slowing down the drive, so it shouldn't be an issue. MTO's been notified. 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With the forecast, here is Jesse Upel.
1: Good afternoon. It's a beautiful start to the work week. We have plenty of sunshine today and a guaranteed high right around seasonal at 24 degrees. Keep in mind with this light east wind, though, it is a little bit cooler if you are by the Lake Ontario shorelines, but overall comfortable. A little bit humid right now. It feels like 26 over at Toronto Pearson. We're clear and comfortable tonight with a low of 15. Right now at Pearson, it's 22 degrees. Your guaranteed high is 24.
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9: Subway riders are facing delays today on a portion of Line 1 as the TCC completes more maintenance work ahead of Friday's World Cup kickoff here in Toronto.
3: 680's Momin Qureshi is at Yorkdale Subway Station. He joins us live with more details on the impact to commuters. Momin.
27: Sarah, commuters are arriving here at Yorkdale Station trying to get on the subway, which they can if they want to, but they're being told it could be a bit of a wait.
10: Only one track operation, so both north and south is running.
27: Yeah, so it is single track operations between trains are running in both directions, alternating on the northbound side of the line. So if you're waiting for the subway, it will take a little while to get on it. Alternatively, you can get on shuttle buses, which are running quite frequently. Lorena just got off the train and said it was a bit of a journey.
12: Up to Lawrence West was pretty slow. Like, it was, probably was like maybe 15 minutes extra on my commute this morning. Frustrating because I'm quite a bit later to work than I planned to be today.
27: Now, some customers say they were blindsided by this, but the TCC's credit, they've been talking about this for over a week. We heard from CEO Mandy Blally last week, who said that they were planning to have shuttle buses, extra service available here for customers who didn't want to do the wait to get on the subway. All this is being done to repair a slow zone on the subway. The TTC fixed four of those on the weekend ahead of this week's FIFA World Cup. Reporting live, I'm Omen Qureshi.
9: Well, you may notice some fighter jet activity in the sky today. NORAD says it's part of a training exercise in preparation for the World Cup. The North American Aerospace Defense Command says two fighter aircraft will intercept two civilian jets simulating a threat. They will then escort the jets toward Billy Bishop Airport. Residents may hear the jets near Brantford along the north shore of Lake Ontario between Hamilton and Toronto.
3: You've got mail, or maybe not. Canada Post says if you live near Fort York, the Bentway, and Toronto Stadium, you may experience a service disruption during the World Cup. Canada Post anticipates there may be delays for customers living in the neighborhoods with postal codes starting with M6K, M6J, and M5V. Any mail not delivered will be held at the Canada Post Depot and prioritized for delivery the next business day.
9: This is 680 News Radio at 12:05. Two people have been arrested and Peel police are now searching for multiple others following an incident in Rexdale. It happened just before 3:30 this morning at Finch and Humberline near the 427. One officer and one suspect are in hospital with non-life-threatening injuries. Police not being too clear about what this incident was. There's no word if charges will be laid.
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3: It's time to find out how the afternoon drive is looking for today. Jordan Kerr is at the 680 News Radio Traffic Center, adding up all the potential problems.
13: On the highways, the westbound 401 at Weston in the Express, the left lane is closed again for construction. This should be gone before the rush. There's a new long-term ramp closure. The northbound Dorval ramp to eastbound QEW in Oakville is shut down until October. On city streets, eastbound Wellesley is closed. Jarvis to Parliament for construction until 7 p.m. This is daily work. Weather-wise, nothing to worry about. Another hot and sunny day. In town, the Jays and Phillies are at Rogers Center for 7:07. Considering these factors, we're rating the afternoon drive a level 2 out of 4, moderate on the 680 commuter calculator. Reporting from the 680 Traffic Center, I'm Jordan Kerr.
3: Of course, things can change in an instant, so be sure to stay tuned to traffic and weather together every 10 minutes on the ones throughout the afternoon drive.
9: 680 News Time, 12:07. Former Supreme Court Justice Louise Arbour. Moore has been installed as Canada's 31st Governor General, replacing Mary Simon. To make it official, Chief Justice Richard Wagner read out three oaths in Ottawa today.
2: Do you solemnly affirm that you will well and truly serve His Majesty King Charles III in the office of Keeper of the Great Seal of Canada?
14: I do.
9: In her first speech as the King's representative here in Canada, Arbour said, celebrating and learning from our differences is the way to build a more just and prosperous country.
16: Federal Conservative leader Pierre Poilievre is expected to push for unity between Alberta and other provinces when he speaks in Calgary today. Brenda Molina Navidad of the Canadian Press has a preview.
15: In an excerpt of that speech shared with the Canadian press, Poilievre says separatist voices do not have an issue with their fellow Canadians. They have a problem with the federal government. He says Albertans could benefit from changes that prioritize unblocking resources, building pipelines, respecting provincial autonomy, and relieving taxpayers. Poilievre argues the answer for Alberta is to band together with other provinces to push for federal policies that advance shared interests.
16: Albertans are set to vote in October on whether a formal referendum should be held at some point in the future.
9: Canada's men's soccer team is just days away from their World Cup opener on Friday. 680's Virgesh Dave reports on the team's prep this morning.
29: Canadian keeper Max Crépeau says it's not even about taking one game at a time at this tournament, but one half, literally each 45 minutes at a time.
17: One at a time, 145 at a time. You cannot project yourself more than that. And yes, we know that Bosnia is a great team. Everybody deserves to be here in that tournament. But it's one game at a time.
29: Moise Bombido is reportedly not healthy enough to be on the roster, but Canadian coach Jesse Marsh says they'll make a decision on him later this week. Back to Crépeau on training today and tomorrow.
17: I mean, it's the 11. The 11 needs to defend a set piece with their lives, and it's knowing their roles, knowing the threats of the opposition as well, knowing their tendency. They have very good services. That varies pretty much everywhere in, around the six-yard box.
29: Canada's first game is set for Friday here in Toronto at BMO Field, a.k.a. Toronto Stadium, for the duration of the tournament. I'm Virgesh Dave.
9: Our gas prices making a move at midnight? We'll find out in 30 seconds.
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9: 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Enpro is predicting the price of gas will not change at midnight, holding at $1.71.9 a liter at most GTA stations. Traffic and weather coming up in just 60 seconds.
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0: This report is brought to you by Wayne's Auto Group. Eastbound 401 slow approaching Guelph Line to approaching Highway 25, and it's maintenance that's happening there, it looks like. And then busy south of Pearson to approaching the Allen. So approaching Dufferin in the Express, you've got the debris here thanks to the car. The car, you notice first, it's in the right shoulder in the Express, and then the debris, it's the wheel that came off the car across the left lane and second lane from the left. Again, in the Express approaching Dufferin, that's what's happened there. MTO's been notified. Nobody else has arrived on scene yet. And I'm just trying to see, did the wheel maybe get collected and taken out of here? I'm not sure if it's still there. Maybe somebody came and collected it, but the car remains. Eastbound 401 is slow through Salem. Westbound 401 slow approaching the 412 to Salem. At Weston in the Express, it's construction again, and the left lane's blocked. Delays from approaching Keele, alternating Express collectors. So mentioned there may have been something on the eastbound QEW. Eastbound Gardner. It is slow approaching Jamison to east of it, but it's westbound where I'm looking at a collision here. So westbound, it looks like the right lane's blocked off. Fire trucks have arrived on scene. West Gardner delays approaching Jamison to west of here. And then slow on the QEW westbound, 4 Drive to Trafalgar. Eastbound 401, back here for a second, east of Bayview and the collectors. So they've partially blocked the ramp northbound Bayview North Bayview onto the East 401. Also, the right lane and ramp lane blocked here east of Bayview in the collectors, and it's delayed from approaching Bayview in the collectors with this collision. 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With the forecast, here's Jesse Upel.
1: Well, we're sunny and seasonal today, fairly comfortable, low humidity, and then that all changes by tomorrow and the rest of the work week as temperatures really soar, likely close to that 30-degree mark. So today, guaranteed high 24 degrees, cooler if you are by the lake because of this light east wind, and then we're clear, comfortable, down to 15 through the overnight. Tomorrow, lots of sunshine to start off, and then building clouds for the afternoon. 28 feels like 33, and that chance of some late afternoon showers and that risk of thunderstorms, which will continue through Tuesday night. Right now, Pearson, it's 22 degrees. Your guaranteed high is 24.
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9: Time for your market update with Chris McCusker. Chris.
4: And Scott, we do still have a winning session on markets across the board. Just a scooch off the highs for the day. The NASDAQ continues to be the best performer. It's higher by 385 points now, in advance of 1.5%. For perspective, on Friday, it dropped by about 4%. So clawing back less than half of those losses. The S&P right now higher by 56 and the Dow up by 108. The TSX higher as well. It's up by 157, 34,570. Earlier today, it jumped by close to 300 points. So it's cut its gain about in half, higher by 0.5%. On Friday, it dropped by about 800 points. At the Business Center, I'm Chris McCusker.
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9: Mostly sunny in downtown Toronto, 22 degrees. Good afternoon. I'm Scott Burnett.
3: And I'm Sarah Parrott. Here are the top stories this hour.
9: With Toronto taking to the world stage this World Cup Friday, the city already receiving some high praise. Sports Illustrated ranking us in the top three to check out this year's tournament behind Vancouver and Seattle. If you see some drama in the sky today, not to worry. NORAD will be executing a fighter jet security exercise, escorting a civilian jet towards Billy Bishop Airport. And Canada's 31st Governor General, former Supreme Court Justice Louise Arbour, has been sworn in this morning at a ceremony in Ottawa, replacing Mary Simon, Canada's first ever Indigenous vice-regal. Now time for sports for Josh Dave.
29: All right, Scott, the Blue Jays homestand rolls on today against the Phillies as they try and figure out Philadelphia ace Christopher Sanchez. Patrick Corbin's up for Toronto in this one as they remain just a half game back of a wild card spot right now. They'll start at 7:07. You can catch it on Sportsnet. Well, there might just be a power surge in New York today. The Knicks with their first home game of the NBA Finals, leading the Spurs 2-0 right now with tickets well into the thousands of dollars, and that's just for the nosebleeds. You can expect a full celebrity row for the courtside seats. U.S. President Donald Trump also expected to be up among among those at the Mecca for this one. They'll tip off at 8:30. Meanwhile, here in town, the Raptors extending and promoting GM Bobby Webster today. The 41-year-old agreeing to a multi-year contract extension and adding executive vice president to his title. He's going into his 10th season this fall as GM. Surprisingly, no Stanley Cup playoff action today after the off day. There's an extra day before Game 4 tomorrow in Vegas. The Hurricanes now trying to tie things up at 2 apiece and make it a best of 3. The Golden Knights leading it 2-1 right now. And the World Cup's just 3 days away. Canada's opener is 4 days away on Friday. That's here in the city against Bosnia and Herzegovina. Both teams already in the city and practicing. First up on Wednesday, though, the kickoff concert. Sports at 15 and 45 past every hour. Anytime at sportsnet.ca.
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6: Ukraine says Russian drone strikes have hit a nuclear fuel storage facility near Chernobyl. Officials say radiation levels at the site are considered stable. Ukraine has responded with its own drone strikes. All this while analysts say the war may be entering a new phase. Here's ABC's Ian Pennell in Moscow.
7: We have managed to speak to some people here, including some who said, look, they supported Vladimir Putin. They thought that there was a justification for the start of the war, but now there are doubts. And we're seeing this because the impact of the war is being felt here. Firstly, there are drone strikes. You know, for a long time, Russians were able to ignore the war, but now these drones are striking further and striking more accurately, and there are far more of them.
6: An estimated 500,000 Russians have lost their lives in this war. The Liberal Party remains out in front of the Conservatives on the federal stage. The latest federal tracker from Liaison Strategies showing the Liberals holding an 8-point lead over Pierre Poilievre's Conservatives. The Liberals have 40% support, among decided and leaning voters, followed by the Conservatives at 32%, the NDP with 15%, the Bloc Québécois at 7%. Mark Carney's approval rating has slipped to 55%, the lowest number Liaison has recorded for him. In 60 seconds, traffic and your long-range forecast.
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9: Tomorrow, a historic Stanley Cup final continues in Vegas after Mitch Marner came out flying in Game 3. Carolina responded with 3 goals in 39 seconds to tie it. But Vegas sealed the deal in double overtime to take a 2-1 series lead. What's in store for Game 4? You just have to watch the Stanley Cup Final. Coverage begins with Hockey Central tomorrow at 7:30 Eastern, 4:30 Pacific on Sportsnet.
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6: Time for Rogers Xfinity Internet traffic and weather together on the ones. 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
12: This report is brought to you by Don Valley North Toyota. Issues on the East 401. A slow approaching Guelph line to approaching Highway 25 with construction delays. And then it's slow approaching the 427 to Keele Express Collectors. The North Bayview ramp to the East 401 is partially blocked with a collision here. It looks like the MTO... it looks like they're going to keep the ramp open here, but it's jamming things up. The crash itself is pretty much on the East 401 east of Bayview. So we're talking about the collector lanes. The right lane is blocked as well as that ramp lane. So ramp is partially blocked. It happened close to the end of the ramp. And then busy on the East 401 through Salem. Westbound 401 slow approaching the 412 to Salem. At Weston in the Express, it's construction again. The left lane's blocked and it's heavy approaching Keele alternating express collectors. Southbound 410, heavy delays approaching Mayfield to south of it where the right lane's blocked with maintenance. Westbound Gardner, we had an issue west of Jameson in the right lane, but it looks like it may have cleared away. A bunch of vehicles were involved here. It was quite a messy look, but things are improving here on the westbound Gardner as you come out of downtown. It's still busy, pretty heavy. From approaching Spadina all the way through to west to Jameson, but I don't see a lane blocked anymore. And eastbound is also slow on the Gardner through Jameson and as you approach Spadina. 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
1: It's a gorgeous start to the week. Sunny and seasonal with a guaranteed high of 24 degrees. Cooler if you are by Lake Ontario shorelines with a light east wind. Right now, it feels like 26, Toronto Pearson. We're dropping down to 15 through the overnight. And tomorrow, that heat and humidity builds back in. But it really peaks a little bit later into the work week, likely about around Wednesday or Thursday, where it will be feeling closer to 40 once you factor in that humidity. Tomorrow, sunshine, 28 for the high. Feels like 33, but we'll have some late afternoon showers and thunderstorms. Very muggy on Wednesday, feels like 36 with mostly cloudy skies. On and off showers are possible. And once again, it's unstable for Thursday. So isolated pop-up storms are possible, reaching a high of 31, feeling more like 38. Right now, Pearson, it's 22 degrees. Your guaranteed high is 24.
2: And coming up at 12:30, it's the week the city has been preparing for, the World Cup coming to town on Friday. We'll have the latest on preparations, including some work being done on the TTC that could make your commute a little bit longer than normal.
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2: Well, the first FIFA World Cup match just days away from being held here in Toronto, the city is already getting some big props for hosting the tournament. 680's Carl Hanski is in the Liberty Village area getting reaction to the rave reviews.
5: Sports Illustrated has ranked Toronto third best among the 16 host cities for this World Cup. And here in Liberty Village, right next to Toronto Stadium, residents say it should be near the top.
6: I just like the culture, the environment.
7: It's beautiful. It's a nice city.
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7: I never seen World Cup. This is the first time, especially in Canada. I have opportunity to watch, so I'm very excited.
5: The only thing they're not looking forward to?
8: Traffic.
7: Traffic.
5: Vancouver, the only other Canadian host city, was ranked as the best. Seattle took second place. Out on World Cup Watch in Liberty Village, I'm Carl Hanski.
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3: Well, Scott, I'm watching shares in social media companies. The Globe and Mail reporting today that Canada is considering a ban on social media for kids under the age of 16. So the Online Harms Bill is set to be introduced on Wednesday, according to the paper, and it would include a requirement for companies to mitigate harmful content. There would also be action on AI chatbots. Now, shares in Meta platforms, this is the parent company of Facebook and Instagram, down by 0.7%. Shares in Snapchat right now down by 3.2%. And then shares in Reddit down 1.6%, sort of borderline social media. Wall Street, though, is holding on to gains after an awful Friday on U.S. markets, the worst, in fact, since 2020. So the Dow right now is higher by 101. It was down by almost 700 points on Friday. The S&P is higher by 61 points and the NASDAQ up by 386. An advance on the NASDAQ of 1.5%. It's a scooch off its height for the day. And again, just for perspective, on Friday, it dropped by about 4%. On Bay Street, the TSX bouncing back as well. It's up by 152 points, 34,566. 1 point today, it jumped by close to 300 points. So it's cut its gain in half. Gold futures right now flat, 4,366. We do have oil moving higher by 83 cents to 91.39. And then our loonie is down 71.68 cents U.S. Now, the Bank of Canada will make an interest rate announcement on Wednesday. No change expected. In fact, as it stands right now, there is a less than 1% chance we see a cut. At the Business Center, I'm Chris McCusker.
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13: Well, transit preparations continue in Toronto as the city gets set to welcome tens of thousands of visitors for the FIFA World Cup, which begins on Friday. And that means there's a pretty significant slowdown on a portion of the Yonge University subway line today.
2: 680's Momin Qureshi is at Yorkdale Station and joins us live with more details on the delay and some reaction from commuters. Momin.
14: Scott, customers riding the Rockets are hearing this message over the loudspeaker.
15: Customers traveling between Wilson and Lawrence West stations may experience wait times of up to 25 minutes while trains run on a single track during structural maintenance. Shuttle buses are running to supplement train service.
14: Now that's because there's what's called single track service, which means trains are going in both directions on the same side of the track, alternating, obviously, and that is leading to long wait times for the train and also a little bit of long commutes as well. Emily just got off the train.
16: Probably 15, 20 minutes. Extra? And they made me, and they made me get off at, I think Glen Cairn, and made me switch to the other side and then take the train here. It was good. Someone helped me get to Yorkdale, so that was good.
14: Did you know about the single track service today?
16: No, I did not.
14: And how did that affect your commute? 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
14: frustrating.
16: Yeah, frustrating.
14: But to the CTC's credit, they have been talking about this for over a week. We heard messaging last week from CEO Mandy Blawley about preparation for today and the slower single track service. Reporting live, I'm Omen Qureshi.
13: It's time for Rogers Xfinity Internet traffic and weather together on the ones. Good afternoon, Carrie Prunskis.
17: Hello, good afternoon, Sarah and Scott. 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Westbound on the 401, there's construction at Weston in the Express. The left lane is closed, so this is causing a delay from approaching Keele, alternately Express and Collectors. Eastbound on the 401, looks like the problem east of Bayview and the Collectors is gone, but you have delays on the eastbound 401. It's first slow approaching Guelph Line to approaching Highway 25, and then busy from the 427 to about Keele, alternating Express and Collectors, filling in quickly from the Allen to Bayview and the Express, and it is quite slow heading towards Bayview and the Collectors. But for now, the Collector lanes are actually moving better between the Allen and Bayview. All lanes have reopened. Southbound on the 400, that gets busy from approaching Shepherd onto the westbound 401 ramp, and a slow drive on the southbound 404 DVP from approaching Shepherd to south of Lawrence.
3: points. Expect delays on the westbound Gardner from approaching Spadina to west of Jameson. Not too bad on the eastbound Gardner, a little bit of a bunch up through Jameson. And it's a slow go northbound on the Don Valley Parkway from just north of Don Mills to York Mills. MTO is reporting some construction southbound on the 410 south of Mayfield. The right lane is closed, so you have a heavy backup through Mayfield to about Countryside. After that, it looks good. 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And now with the forecast, here's meteorologist Jesse Upel.
1: It's a very comfortable afternoon, sunny and seasonal with a guaranteed high of 24 degrees. We do have an east wind between 10 to 20 kilometers per hour, which is why it's a little bit cooler if you are by Lake Ontario shorelines. But there is also a little bit of humidity right now. 22 degrees at Toronto Pearson feels like 26, but we are going to be seeing, that heat come back in the forecast, especially by the middle and end of the week where it will be feeling more like the upper 30s. But in the meantime, we are comfortable. 22 degrees at Toronto Pearson, your guaranteed high is 24.
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3: NORAD is conducting a training exercise in Toronto today. The North American Aerospace Defense Command says people may see or hear fighter jets flying alongside civilian aircraft along the north shore of Lake Ontario between Hamilton and Toronto. They'll be intercepting a civilian jet simulating a threat and escorting it towards the Billy Bishop Island Airport area.
2: Well, some Toronto residents may see service interruptions in their mail delivery during the World Cup. 680 business analyst Chris McCusker explains.
18: Minor delivery issues are possible for homes close to FIFA Fan Festival at Fort York in the Bentway, as well as during matches at Toronto Stadium at Exhibition Place on game days, June 12th, June 17th, June 23rd, June 26th, and July 2nd. There's also the game June 20th, but that's a Saturday. Canada Post says efforts will be made to deliver mail, but there may be delays or interruptions for customers with postal codes starting with M6K, M6J, and M5V. Post offices in the area may also experience temporary delays on certain match days, and some street letterboxes in the area will also be removed until July 22nd. There will also be no pickups in the area during the World Cup event. I'm Chris McCusker.
3: We have a new Governor General. Former Supreme Court Justice Louise Arbour has been installed as Canada's 31st Governor General, replacing Mary Simon. 680's Phil Martino joins us live with more from today's swearing-in ceremony. Good afternoon, Phil.
19: Good afternoon, Sarah. Good afternoon, Scott. Now, in her first speech as the King's representative in Canada, 79-year-old Louise Arbour said, "It's through our differences that we will build a common future."
20: Extreme polarization is dangerous. But so is extreme consensus. It is through our differences and our fundamental right to express them that we will nourish critical thinking, creativity, and innovation.
19: The Prime Minister says the Governor General is the guardian of our constitutional order, a symbol of unity, and above all, a steward of our commitment to peace, order, and good government. Arbour, who is known for leading landmark war crime cases, signed the proclamation marking her ascension in the Speaker's chambers before laying a bouquet of white flowers on the tomb of the unknown soldier. Today's ceremony also included a 21-gun salute, a poetry reading, and musical performances by Canadian artists. I'm Phil Martino.
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2: So let's find out how the afternoon drive is shaping up for today. Our Kyle Hawking is at the 680 News Radio Traffic Center adding up all those potential problems. Good afternoon, Kyle.
21: Scott, good afternoon. On the highways, we've got construction again on the westbound 401 at Weston in the Express. Left lane is closed, so that's causing delays. This will likely be gone before the rush. We dealt with it last week as well. And a new long-term ramp closure, northbound Dorval to eastbound QEW. Ramp closed now until October. On city streets, eastbound Wellesley is closed. Jarvis to Parliament, it's daily construction. They wrap up each day at 7 p.m. Weather-wise, nothing to worry about there. In town, we've got the Jays and Phillies at Rogers Centre starting at 7:07. Considering these factors, we're rating the afternoon drive a level 2 out of 4 or moderate on the 680 commuter calculator. Reporting live from the 680 Traffic Center, I'm Kyle Hawking.
2: Of course, things can change in an instant, so be sure to stay tuned to traffic and weather together every 10 minutes on the ones throughout your afternoon drive.
3: Two people are under arrest and the search is on for multiple others following an incident in Rexdale. Peel Regional Police Constable Lori McCann says officers were in the Finch and Humberline area near the 427 just before 3:30 this morning for a criminal investigation.
22: During the interaction,
6: action. One of our officers and one suspect sustained non-life-threatening injuries and were transported to local hospitals by paramedics. This investigation is still very active and ongoing.
19: Police say the suspects they're looking for took off on foot. There's no word yet on any charges.
2: This is 680 News Radio at 1237. The NBA Finals continue in the Big Apple tonight. The Knicks getting to host the Spurs with star-studded lineups expected at the Mecca. 680's Virgesh Dave has the details.
8: Knicks fans have been otherworldly during the playoff run, with New York up 2-0 on San Antonio and undefeated this postseason since April 23rd. Manhattan will be absolutely electric for Game 3 tonight. ESPN's Stephen A. Smith.
22: If you're not from the state of New York and you are not a New York Knicks fan, you have no idea what we are going through right now.
8: Celebrity Row should be packed with mainstays like Spike Lee, Timothée Chalamet, Kylie Jenner, and Tracy Morgan. U.S. President Donald Trump's also expected to be there, entirely revamping security protocols with the Secret Service now also involved. It's been 53 years, of course, since New York's won the championship, and only five teams in NBA history have come back when trailing 2-0 in the finals, so virtually a must-win now for Victor Wembanyama and the Spurs. Tip-off's at 8:30. I'm Virgesh Dave.
19: And Apple is expected to unveil new artificial intelligence features at its annual developers conference, which begins today. This will be the last one featuring CEO Tim Cook before he steps down in September. The Worldwide Developers Conference usually focuses on software. Analysts expect the iPhone maker to give updates on new AI features and capabilities, including developments with its Siri voice assistant. Coming up in about 30 seconds, we'll take a look at the price of gas.
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19: 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Enpro predicts the price is not going to change at midnight. It'll stay at $1.71.9 a liter.
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19: Time for Rogers Xfinity Internet traffic and weather together on the ones. 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
30: This report is brought to you by Mr. Lube. I had a call from a traffic spotter about some maintenance on the westbound 401 approaching White's in the Express. Sounds like street sweeping is happening in the right lane, so it's causing a bit of a backup. Now it's first slow on the westbound 401 from approaching the 412 to Salem. And now I can see this delay through Liverpool in the Express as you head towards White's. And then there's construction at Weston in the Express. Left lane closed there, so you have a slow drive from approaching Keele to Islington, both Express and Collectors. Eastbound on the 401, busy from approaching Guelph Line to approaching Highway 25, and then delays from south of Pearson to the 400, Express and Collectors. Had an earlier issue east of Bayview and the Collectors, so residual delays from approaching Yonge to Bayview and the Express, and from Bayview to Leslie and the Collectors. Eastbound QEW, there's no access to that route from northbound Dorval. That ramp is closed for long-term construction until October. Busy on the eastbound QEW from here, Ontario to Dixie. A minor delay eastbound Gardner Gardner from the Humber Bridge to east of Jamison. And traffic is slow up the northbound DVP from north of Don Mills to York Mills. Emergency construction southbound on the 410 south of Mayfield. The right lane is closed, so that's causing a heavy backup from Mayfield. Not spotting any problems on the westbound Gardner, but it's busy from west of Jarvis to Jamison. And a slow go westbound QEW from Ford Drive to Trafalgar and then from Appleby to Brant. 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And now with the forecast, here's meteorologist Jesse Upel.
1: Well, it's a beautiful afternoon. Guaranteed high 24 degrees. That's right around seasonal with plenty of sunshine. Cooler, though, if you are by Lake Ontario shorelines. And that's simply because of a light east wind off of those lakes, lake waters. And then we're clear and comfortable through the overnight. 15 for the low. Tomorrow, though, we'll turn up the heat and humidity. 28 degrees for the afternoon. Feels more like 33. And we'll also have that chance of some late afternoon showers along with that risk of isolated thunderstorms. Wet weather continues tomorrow night with a low near 19. So overnight temperatures are also climbing, even warmer and stickier for Wednesday. 30 degrees feels like 36. Right now, Pearson, it's sunny and 22. Your guaranteed high is 24.
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30: Now time for the market update. Here's Chris McCusker.
0: Well, Sarah, we've still got gains across the board on markets, although all markets right now off their highs for the day. So right now, the TSX is up by 134, 34,547, an advance of 0.4%, respectively. Except for two things. Earlier today, it was up by almost 300 points, so it's cut its gain by more than half. And on Friday, it dropped by more than 800 points. The Dow right now is higher by 28. It, too, was looking at a triple-digit gain earlier today. The S&P up by 54 and the NASDAQ higher by 338. An advance here of 1.3%. So the NASDAQ is the best performer. It's getting a lift from shares in Intel. That stock right now is up 12%. I'll tell you more on what's going on with that company coming up at 12:56. At the Business Center, I'm Chris McCusker.
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30: Sunny sky in downtown Toronto. It's 20 degrees. Good afternoon. I'm Sarah Parrott.
2: I'm Scott Burnett. Here are the top stories right now.
30: The TTC is warning of delays today between Lawrence West and Wilson stations due to a maintenance project underway ahead of the FIFA World Cup. That stretches down to a single track, resulting in slowdowns of up to 25 minutes. Shuttle buses are running, though, between Sheppard West and Lawrence West to help commuters. At Canada Post says if you live near Fort York, the Bentway and Toronto Stadium, you might experience a service disruption during the World Cup. A Canada Post anticipates there may be delays for customers living in the neighborhoods with postal codes starting with M6K, M6J, and M5V. It's time for sports from Sportsnet 590 The Fan. Here's Brijesh Dave.
8: Sarah, it's Patrick Corbin versus Christopher Sanchez as the Blue Jays welcome the Phillies for the first of three at Rogers Center today, looking to string together a third consecutive win here on this homestand as they remain just a half game back of a wild card spot right now. They're going to start at 7:07. You can catch it on Sportsnet. Manhattan's going to be something out of a movie tonight as security in the Big Apple steps up ahead of Game 3 of the NBA Finals. It's the Knicks up 2-love on the Spurs with a lot of A-listers expected to fill the seats at MSG along with U.S. U.S. President Donald Trump. Just five teams have been able to come back when trailing 2-0 in an NBA Finals. So a big game here for San Antonio. They'll tip off at 8:30. As for Toronto, the Raptors extending and promoting GM Bobby Webster today. The 41-year-old agreeing to a multi-year extension and adding executive vice president to his new title. He's going into his 10th season as GM this fall. By the way, the Atlanta Hawks also reportedly extending their head coach. Quinn Snyder re-upped on a multi-year deal today, too. A quiet Monday in the Stanley Cup Final before Vegas serves as the backdrop again for Game 4 tomorrow. The Golden Knights up 2-1 there. Mitch Marner on a heater in the desert. He's leading all skaters this postseason with 28 points. Locally, the Marlies, meanwhile, punching their ticket to the AHL's Calder Cup Finals yesterday. Now they're just waiting to see if it's going to be Chicago or Colorado on the other side. And with the World Cup just 3 days away, Canada's opener is coming up on Friday. That's against Bosnia and Herzegovina here in the city. Moise Bombido taking part in a modified training session today as he continues to work his way back from a leg injury. Sports at 15 and 45 past every hour or anytime at sportsnet.ca.
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19: Israel and Iran exchanged fire today in the first attack since the U.S. struck a ceasefire with Iran 2 months ago.
13: The renewed strikes threaten to drag the Middle East back into full-scale war, with Yemen's Houthi rebels joining the fight. The Israeli military says it's another campaign in the war against Iran's terror regime. Iran's foreign ministry is blaming the U.S. for the escalation. President Trump wrote online, both Israel and Iran must stop shooting shortly after. Iran's state-run TV announced Tehran would stop offensive operations. A regional official says the U.S. has told Iran Israel has agreed to halt its strikes as well. Sagar Meghani, Washington.
19: Coming up in 60 seconds, traffic and weather.
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19: It's time for Rogers Xfinity Internet traffic and weather together, all the ones. 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
30: This report is brought to you by Vertical CPA. Maintenance on the 401 westbound, approaching White's in the Express, the right lane is closed. And then at Weston in the Express, left lane is closed for construction. So you have delays on the westbound 401. First busy approaching the 412 to Salem, and then it's slow from Liverpool to approaching White's in the Express. And traffic is quite heavy through the city from approaching Keele to Islington, both Express and Collectors. Eastbound on the 401, it's backed up from approaching Guelph Line to approaching Highway 25. And then you go through delays from south of Pearson to the 400 Express and Collectors. Busy approaching Yonge to Bayview and the Express, and from Bayview to the DVP and the Collectors. Southbound 400 is backed up from approaching Shepherd onto the westbound 401 ramp. And expect delays southbound on the 404 DVP from Finch to south of Lawrence. Westbound Gardner, delays are improving, but still busy from Spadina to Jamison. Had some earlier problems approaching Jamison. Westbound QEW, not too bad through Mississauga, but then you get into delays from Four Drive to Trafalgar and from Bronte to Brant. There's a ramp closure for the eastbound QEW. The northbound Dorval ramp to the Toronto-bound QEW is shut down, and that is for construction. It's long-term until the fall. Busy eastbound QEW from Huron, Ontario to Dixie, and it's slow on the eastbound Gardner from the Humber Bridge to east of Jamison. Northbound DVP, that's backed up from Don Mills to York Mills, but looks pretty good on the northbound 404. And another construction spot, it's southbound on the 410, south of Mayfield. The right lane is closed. MTO reporting some emergency construction here, so a heavy backup from Mayfield to south of it. 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And with the extended forecast, here's Jesse Uppel.
1: Well, it's a gorgeous start to the week, but things are going to get hot and sticky starting tomorrow. So just brace yourself for that. It will be more so beach weather by tomorrow with temperatures hitting the high 20s. But once you factor in that humidity, it is going to be creeping up into the high 30s, if not the low 40s. So uncomfortable conditions, to say the least, headed our way. But today it is enjoyable. 24 for the guaranteed high. Lots of sunshine and cooler if you are by Lake Ontario shorelines, thanks to this light east wind. We're clear down to 15 through the overnight. Tomorrow up to 28 degrees, feels like 33. We'll have building clouds for the afternoon and that chance of some late afternoon showers and thunderstorms. Very muggy on Wednesday, feels like 36. Chance of another pop-up shower or thunderstorm, but not an all-day washout. It's going to be similar for Thursday, feels closer to 38 though. Right now, Pearson, it's 22 degrees. Your guaranteed high is 24.
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19: Well, Toronto's biggest transit hub will be a more welcoming place for commuters and tourists this summer. Union Summer has returned for its ninth season at Union Station, converting the Front Street Plaza into an open-air festival in the heart of the downtown core. It runs from today through August 9th. And a ramp to the QEW in Oakville has shut down for a few months. Our Jordan Kerr takes a look at what's happening.
22: The ramp from northbound Dorval to the eastbound QEW has been shut down, and it will remain closed until the fall as a bridge project starts up. The ramp closure started over the weekend, and right now staging work is taking place, with construction equipment being unloaded and set up. The MTO is starting bridge rehabilitation at the 16 Mile Creek Bridge, which is between Dorval and Trafalgar. The on-ramp is expected to be open by October 23rd, but will likely be blocked off again next year. The bridge project is set to run through next year and possibly into 2028. At this stage, it's too early to set an accurate end time. The southbound Dorval on-ramp to the eastbound QEW remains open. Make sure you plan around the northbound closure for the next few months. I'm Jordan Kerr.
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23: Tomorrow, a historic Stanley Cup final continues in Vegas after Mitch Marner came out flying in Game 3. Carolina responded with 3 goals in 39 seconds to tie it. But Vegas sealed the deal in double overtime to take a 2-1 series lead. What's in store for Game 4? You just have to watch the Stanley Cup Final. 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
0: Well, Sarah, Bay Street bouncing back from its worst day since February. So right now it's up by 113 points, 34,527. Earlier today it jumped by almost 300 points. So it's off its high for the day. But on the plus side, it is clawing back some of the losses it saw on Friday, although not even close to clawing them all back. It dropped by more than 800 points Friday. Gold futures not doing much of anything right now, higher by $4 to $4,369. Oil is up 60 cents to $91.14. At one point today, it jumped by about 5%. Tensions in the Middle East ramped up over the weekend, but Iran now says it's ended its attacks on Israel. And the Canadian dollar right now is lower by 8.171.6. 7 cents U.S. ahead of an interest rate announcement on Wednesday, likely no change. Amazon is set to raise a record $14 billion in a Canada bond sale. It was hoping for about $7 billion. The money will be used to fund artificial intelligence. Shares in Amazon on Wall Street, little changed. Now on U.S. markets, we do have a bounce back here after the worst day since October. The Dow right now is higher by 28, the S&P up by 46, and the NASDAQ higher by 354. Again, all things in perspective, the NASDAQ dropped by more than 1,000 points on Friday. We are seeing shares in Intel surge today, that stock up by about 12%. There is a report that Google will be relying on the company to make more than 3 million specialized AI chips. The reports say Google's been testing Intel's Tensor processing units for months. Shares in Intel have tripled so far this year. At the Business Center, I'm Chris McCusker.
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2: It's Monday, June 8th. Good afternoon. I'm Scott Burnett.
30: And I'm Sarah Parrott. Here's what's making news this hour.
27: Single-track subway service between Lawrence West and Wilson stations is leaving some customers frustrated.
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2: Look up and don't worry, a World Cup security exercise involving fighter jets will be taking place in GTA skies today.
29: Louise Arbour, a former Supreme Court justice, has been installed as Canada's 31st Governor General.
31: We will nourish critical thinking.
29: We have more from today's swearing-in ceremony straight ahead.
32: It's already one of the city's most complicated intersections to drive through, and now construction is starting up again at DuPont and Dundas.
33: Blue Jays are looking for a third straight win as they begin against the Phillies. Plus, the NBA Finals pick back up from New York with the Knicks up 2-0 on the Spurs. Sports at 15.
0: A bounce back on markets to start the week. The TSX up by more than 100 points. The NASDAQ jumps by more than 300. Business at 26.
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2: Now time for Rogers Xfinity Internet traffic and weather together on the ones. There she is, Carrie Prunskis.
30: And this report brought to you by Air Canada Vacations. A new problem. It's on the westbound Gardner just west of Strawn. Left lane is blocked. Looks like a two-vehicle collision. Tow truck just got here. So westbound Gardner, it's backed up from approaching Spadina to this problem west of Strawn. Westbound on the QEW, that's a slow go from the 427 to Dixie, then Ford Drive to Trafalgar. Busy again from Burloak to Brant. Heads up on a ramp closure for the eastbound QEW. The northbound Dorval ramp to the eastbound QEW is shut down. That's long-term construction. And you have a busy drive through Mississauga. A slow go from here, Ontario to Dixie. Eastbound Gardner is busy from Parkside to east of Jamison. Construction southbound on the 410 south of Mayfield. The right lane is closed, so that's causing a heavy backup from Mayfield. Once you get south of Countryside, it looks a lot better. Westbound on the 401 west of Liverpool in the Express. Right lane is closed for maintenance. And then there's construction at Weston in the Express. That's blocking the left lane. So delays on the westbound 401. First busy approaching the 412 to Salem. Slow through Liverpool in the Express. And more delays from Dufferin to Islington, both Express and Collectors. Eastbound on the 401, it's backed up from east of Highway 6 south to approaching Highway 25. And then delays from south of Pearson to the 400, both Express and Collectors. A bit of a bunch up from Yonge to Bayview in the Express and through Leslie in the Collectors. 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And with the forecast, here's meteorologist Jesse Uppel.
1: Well, it's a mostly sunny afternoon, fairly comfortable. Temperatures are right around seasonal today. Guaranteed high 24 degrees, but cooler if you are by Lake Ontario shoreline. So that's because of this east wind. It's up to 20 kilometers per hour, but we're clear down to 15 through the overnight before this heat and humidity returns to the GTA starting tomorrow. Right now, Pearson, it's sunny and 22. Your guaranteed high is 24.
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2: All the hype and preparation has been leading to this week, the FIFA World Cup coming to Toronto on Friday, and the TTC is conducting priority maintenance as it prepares for the influx of passengers.
30: Today's work is affecting travel times on a stretch of Line 1 through North York. 680's Momin Qureshi is at Yorkdale Station and joins us live with the story and reaction. Momin.
3: It's what's called single track service, Sarah, and it's because of work that was actually done yesterday on that line. So there's no service on the southbound side of the line because they need the work that they did yesterday to have time to settle in. That means trains are running in both directions, alternating on the northbound side of the track, leading to a little bit of a slower commute for customers who are waiting for the subway between Lawrence West and Wilson stations. Elijah telling me that his commute did take a little longer. He doesn't mind it, but he wishes the system overall would speed up.
6: Like, you look at other places around the world, Japan, everything's speed. There's little delays. With the TTC, I think those are a couple of things that can be worked on. You know, more speed, more efficient, you know, a better system and less delays.
3: That's actually why the work was done this week, and was to speed up four of those so-called slow zones on the subway system. There was about 30 of them last year. They've gotten rid of the majority of them now. While there is a slow service on the subway, there is also plenty of shuttle buses running for people to get to where they need to go. Reporting live, I'm Omen Qureshi.
2: Well, if you notice fighter jets flying above the city today, no need to worry. NORAD says it's part of a live fly training exercise in preparation for the World Cup. The North American Aerospace Defense Command exercise will involve two jets, a tanker aircraft, and two civilian jets. The fighter jets will intercept the civilian jets, escorting them toward Billy Bishop Airport. Officials say you may see or hear the aircraft around Brantford and then along the north shore of Lake Ontario between Hamilton and Toronto.
30: Canada's 31st Governor General was sworn in earlier today in an event full of pomp and ceremony. Former Supreme Court Justice Louise Arbour is taking over for Mary Simon. 680's Phil Martino joins us live with more from her first speech as the King's representative in Canada. Phil.
8: Well, Sarah, 79-year-old Louise Arbour says Canada... extreme polarization is dangerous, but so is extreme consensus. It's through our differences and our fundamental right to express them that we will nourish critical thinking, creativity, and innovation.
31: It is through our differences that we will build a common future.
8: Arbour also thanked former Governor General Mary Simon for her leadership and contributions to reconciliation. The Prime Minister's office says the new Governor General is a distinguished Canadian jurist whose career has spanned academia, the judiciary, international criminal law, and global human rights leadership. I'm Phil Martino.
2: 680 News Time 106. The hunt is on for multiple suspects after an early morning incident in Rexdale that left two people injured, including a Peel police officer.
10: Well, what I can tell you that at approximately 3:24 this morning, officers were in the area of Humberline and Finch in the city of Toronto in relation to a criminal investigation.
2: That's Peel Regional Police Constable Laurie McCann, who tells us one officer and one suspect suffered non-life-threatening injuries during this interaction. Two people were arrested at the scene, and investigators are looking for additional suspects who took off on foot. Anyone with any information is asked to contact Peel Police.
30: Lane restrictions are set to go into place at one of the city's most complicated intersections. We get more details from 680's Kyle Hawking.
32: Yes, DuPont and Dundas and Annette and Old Weston. There are a lot of roads that come together here at this interestingly designed junction, but the two major ones are DuPont and Dundas, and the city is now set to resume major bridge work at the intersection, which is already one of the most confusing to drive through as it is. It's a continuation of the construction we dealt with last year. Crews getting set to finish the structural work on the rail bridge that goes over DuPont just east of the intersection. New crash barriers will also be installed, followed by road resurfacing and line painting. The city is warning of lane restrictions on DuPont and Dundas between Annette and Edwin. Final work should be done in a little less than a month. They're aiming for July 3rd. With a 9-year drive, I'm Kyle Hawking.
2: Well, the Knicks are hosting Game 3 tonight in their first playoff run since 1999. And to say it's the hottest ticket in town, well, that's putting it mildly. 680 News Radio business analyst Chris McCusker takes a look.
0: Tickets for Game 3 between the Knicks and the San Antonio Spurs at Madison Square Garden now exceed the average cost of rent in the biggest U.S. city. The cheapest upper deck seats available are going for over $6,000 U.S. on secondary markets like StubHub, SeatGeek, and Vivid Seats. Now, the Knicks haven't lost a game since April, now riding a 13-game winning streak, and they also haven't won a championship since 1973, something former Knick Bill Bradley describes as waiting 53 years to buy an ice cream cone. A watch party outside the arena has been canceled because U.S. President Donald Trump is planning to attend the game, but outdoor parties are set for New York's other five boroughs. I'm Chris McCusker.
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2: 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Coming up in 60 seconds, traffic and weather together on the ones.
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30: 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Westbound on the Gardner, a heavy backup from approaching Spadina to west of Strawn, almost backed up all the way to Jarvis soon. And this is due to a collision west of Strawn. It's blocking the left lane. There is a tow truck, actually a couple of tow trucks on scene. So you're just getting through in the two right lanes. Westbound on the 401, west of Liverpool in the Express. Right lane is closed for maintenance. And then construction is at Weston in the Express. Crews working in the left lane there. So you have delays on the westbound 401 from the 412 to Salem. Busy through Liverpool in the Express. And then it's a slow go from Dufferin to Islington. Express and collectors quite heavy through that whole stretch. Eastbound on the 401, you'll be going through delays from east of Highway 6 South to approaching Highway 25. Then a backup from south of Pearson to the 400. Express and collectors. A little bit busy from Young to Bayview in the Express. It's getting a lot better in the collectors here as well. Southbound on the 400, that's slow from south of Finch onto the westbound 401 ramp. And a busy drive on the southbound 404 DVP from approaching Shepherd to south of Lawrence. Southbound on the 410, there's emergency construction south of Mayfield. The right lane is closed. So it's backed up from Mayfield to approaching Sandalwood. And then after that, it's wide open getting down to the 401. Eastbound QEW, you won't be able to get to that route from northbound Dorval. That ramp to the Toronto-bound QEW is closed for long-term construction until October. And then it's busy through Mississauga from here, Ontario to Dixie. A bit of a bunch up on the eastbound Gardner from Jamison to east of Dufferin. 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And with the forecast, here's meteorologist Jesse Upel.
1: It's a sunny, comfortable, and seasonal start to the work week before we turn up the heat and humidity by tomorrow and the rest of the week. So today, guaranteed high 24 degrees, slightly cooler if you are by Lake Ontario shorelines with a light east wind. We have a bit of humidity, but it's nothing too uncomfortable. Right now, it feels like 25 over at Toronto Pearson. We'll be clear down to 15 through the overnight. Tomorrow, increase in clouds for the afternoon, reaching a high of 28 degrees, feels more like 33. And we're watching for that risk of tomorrow afternoon showers and thunderstorms, which will continue through Tuesday night, and a low of 19 degrees. So even overnight nighttime temperatures are very warm and muggy for the rest of the week. Right now, Pearson, it's sunny and 22. Your guaranteed high is 24.
2: 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The Bank of Canada is expected to hold its benchmark interest rate steady for the fifth straight time when it meets on Wednesday.
5: The Bank of Canada held its policy rate at 2.25% when it last met in April, but Governor Tiff Macklem at the time did not rule out future adjustments depending on how risks like the Middle East war and trade uncertainty play out. RBC senior economist Claire Fan says economic data released since then has not been particularly optimistic, but Friday's jobs report showing a decline in the unemployment rate has somewhat balanced that out. She says officials will likely reiterate their message of needing to stay flexible but also cautious when it comes to future rate moves. Michelle Zedekian, The Canadian Press.
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2: Plenty of sunshine in downtown Toronto. 22 degrees, feeling like 25. Good afternoon. I'm Scott Burnett. Thanks for joining us. Here are the top stories right now. Final preparations taking place across the city this week as the World Cup comes to Toronto on Friday. That includes work on the TTC's Line 1 between Lawrence West and Wilson stations, leading up to delays of 25 minutes being reported. A World Cup security exercise involving fighter jets will be taking place in GTA skies today. You might notice the planes flying anywhere between Hamilton and Toronto. It is just an exercise. And Canada's 31st Governor General has been sworn in, former Supreme Court Justice Luis Arbour taking over from Mary Simon. And coming up after sports, Donald Trump continues to lose his tenuous grasp on his war with Iran. Now time for sports with Rajesh Dave.
6: Well, Scott, the Blue Jays homestand continues against the Phillies today as they try and figure out Philly ace Christopher Sanchez. Patrick Corbin's got the job for Toronto in this one. The team just a half game back of a wild card spot right now. It's the second of three teams on this entire homestand, which is 9 games in duration. They'll go at 7 on Sportsnet. Elsewhere today, Red Sox Rays at 6:40, while at the same time on Sportsnet Plus, it's going to be the Yankees and Guardians. There might just be an actual power surge in New York tonight. The Knicks with their first home game of the NBA Finals today, leading the Spurs 2-0. Tickets well into the thousands of dollars just for the nosebleeds. Expect a full celebrity row for the courtside seats. U.S. President Donald Trump also expected to be in attendance. It'll tip off at 8:30. Meanwhile, here in town, the Raptors extending and promoting general manager Bobby Webster today. The 41-year-old agreeing to a multi-year contract extension and adding executive vice president to his title. He's now entering his 10th season as GM this fall. Surprisingly, no Stanley Cup playoff action today. There's an extra day before the final resumes with Game 4 in Vegas tomorrow. The Hurricanes trying to equalize at 2-2 and make it a best of three. The Golden Knights in the driver's seat right now. Keep in mind, each game's gone on longer than the one before it with OT and double OT in the past two. We'll see if that trend continues. And with the World Cup just 3 days away, Moise Bombido taking part in a modified training session today. Canada's opener coming up on Friday here in the city against Bosnia and Herzegovina. First up on Wednesday, the kickoff concert. Sports at 15 and 45 past every hour or anytime at sportsnet.ca.
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3: 680 News Time, 118. There has been a dangerous escalation in the Middle East as Israel and Iran exchange strikes. That's despite repeated calls from U.S. President Trump to stop. Here's ABC's Jonathan Carl.
4: The president did an interview with the Financial Times, and he said that Benjamin Netanyahu would have to go along with whatever peace deal he gets with Iran. He won't have any choice. I call the shots. I call all the shots. He doesn't call the shots. But despite all of that, and despite the phone call that he had with Prime Minister Netanyahu, Israel obviously went on and attacked Iran.
3: Netanyahu has acknowledged a halt in fighting with Iran, but has vowed to respond with force to any future attacks. Toronto police say they arrested six people during this weekend's Walk for Israel event in North York, and one is accused of assaulting police officers. Police say a demonstrator left the designated protest area, refused to clear the walk route, and spat on officers. Another spat on a protester. A 35-year-old Toronto man is charged with assaulting a peace officer. Another 40-year-old man from Richmond Hill charged with assault. Two Toronto women who were also charged with obstructing a peace officer. Another woman arrested for breach of the peace. A sixth person was investigated for operating a drone. In 60 seconds, traffic and your long-range forecast. It's 120.
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7: This report is brought to you by Barry Air Show. Westbound on the Gardner, west of Strawn. The left lane is blocked, and this is due to a collision. So there's a heavy backup on the westbound Gardner from Jarvis to this problem just beyond Strawn. Westbound on the QEW, a bit of a bunch up approaching Dixie, and then a slowdown from Ford Drive to Trafalgar. Also busy sections from Burloak to Brant. Eastbound on the QEW. There's no access to that route from northbound Dorval. That ramp is closed for long-term construction. And then it's busy as you head through Mississauga from Huron, Ontario to Dixie. Eastbound on the Gardner, a bit busy from Jamison to east of Dufferin with that westbound distraction. And traffic is slow up the northbound DVP from just north of Don Mills up to York Mills. Westbound on the 401, west of Liverpool in the Express. Right lane is still closed for some maintenance work. And then also at Weston in the Express, left lane is closed for construction. So it's a busy drive. Westbound 401, a bit of a bunch up from the 412 to Salem, then slow just west of Liverpool Express with that right lane closed. And then a busy drive as you head through the city from Dufferin to Islington, both Express and Collectors. Eastbound on the 401, that gets busy approaching Guelph Line to approaching Highway 25. Another delay from south of Pearson to the 400, Express and Collectors. Southbound on the 410, there's emergency maintenance south of Mayfield.

0: right lane is closed, so it's backed up from Mayfield to south of it. And if you're traveling the southbound 400, that gets busy from south of Finch onto the westbound 401 ramp. A delay southbound 404 DVP from approaching Shepherd to south of Lawrence. Catch the snowbirds soaring over Barrie's waterfront June 13th and 14th. Details at barrie.ca/airshow. And with the extended forecast, here's Jesse Uppel.
1: Of sunshine this afternoon, overall seasonal temperature, so we're comfortable with a guaranteed high of 24 degrees. Cooler if you are by Lake Ontario shorelines. We have a light east wind, and then we're clear down to 15 through the overnight. But as we get towards the middle and end of the week, that heat and humidity really returns. Tomorrow up to 28 degrees, feels like 33. Risk of late afternoon, early evening showers and thunderstorms. Periods of light rain continue on Tuesday night, and then Wednesday, very muggy, 30 degrees, feels like 36, with a chance of a few pop-up showers or storms, and then up to 31 degrees on your Thursday. Right now, Pearson, it's sunny and 22. Your guaranteed high is 24.
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7: The Blue Jays looking for a third straight win on the homestand tonight as they go head-to-head against one of baseball's best pitchers. Here's 680's Virgesh Dave.
8: After that clutch play from Ernie Clement yesterday, the Jays are coming off a series win over the Orioles and now sit just a half game back of a wild card spot as they rev up for the Phillies tonight. MLB Network's John Morosi on the Fan Morning Show saying the Jays' recent success could be a turning point, but only if Vladdy Guerrero Jr. can turn it on soon.
9: There's got to be a big second half in there somewhere, but it's been too much contact that has either been not forceful and in the air or on the ground. Far be it from my home to tell Vladimir Guerrero Jr. how to hit, because that would be absurd. Who knows? Maybe there is some great elaborate firework display that we're going
8: to
9: see.
8: The visitors are sending Christopher Sanchez up to start. He just saw his 50-plus scoreless inning streak get snapped recently. Patrick Corbin, meanwhile, going for Toronto. It goes at 7:07 on Sportsnet. I'm Virgesh Dave.
7: Coming up in 60 seconds, the Business Report with Chris McCusker.
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7: 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Chris?
0: Well, Scott, we do have a winning start to the week on Bay Street ahead of the Bank of Canada interest rate announcement on Wednesday. But the TSX is well off its high for the day. At one point today, it was up by almost 300 points. Right now, it's higher by 30 points, 34,443. And just to put things in perspective, it dropped by about 800 points on Friday. Shares in Air Canada right now lower on Bay Street by about 1%. Our federal government did announce a new loan program through the Canada Enterprise Emergency Funding Corporation to
2: to help offset the rising costs of jet fuel. So eligible airlines can receive up to $150 million in repayable support. Our government also removed the fuel excise tax, of course, until September the 7th. That applies to airlines as well. Gold futures right now down $2 to $4,363. And then oil is higher by 80 cents, $91.34. At one point today, it jumped by more than 5%. And then came off that high for the day after Iran signaled an end to the attacks on Israel. The Canadian dollar right now down by a tenth of a cent. Again, ahead of that interest rate announcement Wednesday, 71.65 cents U.S. No change in interest rates expected after that weak GDP data and despite a decent jobs report on Friday. Now, on Wall Street, we have a mixed picture here now after the worst day on U.S. markets since October. The Dow was looking at a triple-digit advance. It's now down 23. The S&P is higher by 35 and the NASDAQ up by 336. It's the best performer today, up by 1.3%. On Friday, it dropped by more than 1,000 points. It was the biggest single-day point decline on the NASDAQ on record. At the Business Center, I'm Chris McCusker.
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2: Good afternoon. This is Monday, June 8th. I'm Sarah Parrish.
7: I'm Scott Burnett. Here's what's making news right now.
22: It's slow going on part of the Yonge University Spadina subway line today.
23: 15 minutes extra on my commute this morning.
22: There's single track service between Wilson and Lawrence West stations all day as work continues to prepare for the FIFA World Cup.
2: A simulated threat is unfolding in the sky over Toronto today with fighter and civilian jets taking part in the NORAD exercise.
24: A former Supreme Court justice is Canada's 31st Governor General.
25: Extreme polarization is dangerous.
24: Louise Arbour says Canada must manage its differences peacefully.
7: A warning today from Toronto police about a rise in distraction thefts.
8: After that successful weekend against Baltimore, the Jays are looking to continue their momentum against Philly as they go head-to-head at Rogers Centre tonight. Plus, the NBA Finals resume from the Big Apple. Sports at 45.
2: Markets are now mixed and well off their highs for the day. The NASDAQ jumps by more than 300 points, and it's a big day at Apple. Business at 56.
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2: Time for Rogers Xfinity Internet traffic and weather together, all the ones. 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
0: This report is brought to you by HimPro. Westbound on the 401, west of Liverpool in the Express, right lane is closed for maintenance. Then at Weston in the Express, left lane is closed for construction. So it's a busy drive westbound 401. A bit of a bunch up from the 412 to Salem. Then it's slow from Liverpool to approaching White's in the Express. And heavy traffic through the city from Dufferin to Islington, both express and collectors. Westbound on the Gardner, the collision west of Strawn has cleared, but you still have a heavy backup here on the westbound Gardner from Jarvis to Strawn. And then it's busy from the 427 as you're getting on to the QEW. Delays from the 427 to Dixie, then 4 Drive to Trafalgar and from Appleby to Brant. Eastbound QEW, the northbound Door Val ramp to that route has been closed, and that's for long-term construction until the fall. A busy drive eastbound QEW Gardner from here, Ontario to Dixie and from Jamison to east of Dufferin. Northbound DVP is backed up from Don Mills to York Mills. Emergency construction southbound on the 410. It's south of Mayfield, blocking the right lane, so a heavy backup from Mayfield. And if you're traveling the eastbound 401, it's busy approaching Guelph Line. And then a slow go from Dixie in the collectors to the northbound 427 ramp, and busy from the 427 to the 400, both express and collectors. If you've suffered a critical accident, get the HIMPRO advantage to overcome every obstacle. 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And with the forecast, here's meteorologist Jesse Upel.
1: Lots of sunshine. We have a light east wind right now and 22 degrees at Toronto Pearson. 24 is the guaranteed high. That's right around seasonal and not a whole lot of humidity, at least for today. But that's going to change come tomorrow and the rest of the week. We are going to be clear, comfortable down to 15 through the overnight. And then tomorrow, increasing clouds for the afternoon. 28 degrees feels like 33 with a risk of some late afternoon showers and thunderstorms. Today's guaranteed high, 24.
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2: As the TTC looks to push its transit-first approach during the FIFA World Cup, more maintenance is happening on a portion of the subway today to make sure it's a smooth ride for the fans. The agency is warning of a delay between some North York subway stations on the Yonge University line.
7: 680's Momin Qureshi is at Yorkdale Station and joins us with more details on what passengers can expect.
22: Commuters riding the Rocket today are hearing this message.
3: Customers traveling between Wilson and Lawrence West stations may experience wait times of up to 25 minutes while trains run on a single track during structural maintenance. Shuttle buses are running to supplement train service.
22: That's because work done to repair slow zones means there's no trains running on the southbound side of the tracks. So trains are alternating, running in both directions on the northbound side of the tracks, leading to a much slower commute for riders.
4: Probably 15, 20 minutes.
22: Did you know about the single track service today?
4: No, I did not.
22: How did that affect your commute? Did it add any extra time to it?
4: Yeah, a bit, and now I'm going to be late for work.
22: Frustrating.
4: Yeah. Frustrating.
22: But to the TTC's credit, they have been talking about this upcoming single track service for a week and are also offering frequent shuttle buses in addition to the slower subway service. At Yorkdale Station, I'm Omen Qureshi.
2: Well, you may notice some fighter jet activity in the sky today. NORAD says it's part of a training exercise in preparation for the World Cup. The North American Aerospace Defense Command says two fighter aircraft will intercept two civilian jets simulating a threat. They will then escort the jets towards Billy Bishop Airport. Residents may hear the jets near Brantford and along the north shore of Lake Ontario between Hamilton and Toronto.
7: Well, you've got mail, or maybe you won't. Canada Post says if you live near Fort York, the Bentway, and Toronto Stadium, you may be experiencing service disruptions during the World Cup. Canada Post anticipates there may be delays for customers living in the neighborhoods with postal codes starting with M6K, M6J, and M5V. Any mail not delivered would be held at Canada Post and prioritized for delivery the next business day.
2: Oh, with Canada's men's soccer team just days away from their World Cup opener on Friday, our Rajesh Dave has more on what the team was up to this morning.
8: Canadian keeper Max Crépeau says it's not even about taking one game at a time at this tournament, but one half, literally each 45 minutes at a time.
6: One at a time, 1:45 at a time. You cannot project yourself more than that. And yes, we know that Bosnia is a great team. Everybody deserves to be here in that tournament, but it's one game at a time.
8: Moise Bombido is reportedly not healthy enough to be on the roster, but Canadian coach Jesse Marsh says they'll make a decision on him later this week. Back to Crépeau on training today and tomorrow.
6: I mean, it's the 11. The 11 needs to defend a set piece with their lives, and it's knowing their roles, knowing the threats of the opposition as well, knowing their tendency. They have very good services that varies pretty much everywhere in, around the six-yard box.
8: Canada's first game is set for Friday here in Toronto at BMO Field, a.k.a. Toronto Stadium, for the duration of the tournament. I'm Virgesh Dave.
7: Well, 79-year-old former Supreme Court Justice Louise Arbour is Canada's new Governor General. She was sworn in today at a ceremony in Ottawa that included a 21-gun salute. 680's Phil Martino joining us live with more from the event. Phil.
2: Well, Scott, the new Governor General Louise Arbour says extreme polarization is dangerous, but so is extreme consensus.
25: It is through our differences and our fundamental right to express them that we will nourish critical thinking creativity and innovation.
0: In her first speech as the King's representative in Canada, she also thanked former Governor General Mary Simon for her leadership and contributions to reconciliation.
25: She has reminded us that reconciliation is a lifelong journey that begins with listening and with empathy.
0: Arbour is Canada's 31st Governor General. I'm Phil Martino. With the World Cup in the city this week, Toronto police are warning of an increase in distraction thefts. These incidents involve the suspects diverting the victim's attention in order to steal something, a wallet, a purse, or a phone. Police Superintendent Ron Tavener explains.
9: These suspects often rely on the kindness, politeness, and trust of others to create the opportunities to steal. If something feels unusual or makes you uncomfortable, trust your instincts and remove yourself from the situation.
0: Police announced the arrests of two women this afternoon, allegedly linked to similar incidents in Halton Region, Hamilton, and Montreal.
7: Residents in Chinatown are asking for the city to help them solve a persistent graffiti problem. Pat Taney of City News reports.
10: Tony Louie, president of the BIA here, says they spend around $60,000 a year to pay to clean up graffiti for businesses. But homeowners, like the owner of this laneway garage,
11: maybe I pay about five times,
10: are left on their own to deal with the problem. As frustrating as that has been, another layer of stress for some.
12: We got a piece of register mail requiring us to clean the graffiti on my dad's house.
10: That notice, sent while Annie Wu's 96-year-old father was in hospital, ordered him to clean up the graffiti at his expense. The notice sent after someone reported it to the city.
12: They gave me a quote, so we're looking at $5,000. It's like being victimized twice.
10: Wu says they went through the same thing 3 years ago, paid to get it cleaned, only for the wall to get hit shortly after.
12: Really, this is untenable, and it's punitive, because we're not the criminals here.
13: Pat Taney, City News.
0: Coming up in 30 seconds, we'll find out where the price of gas is going.
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1: 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Here's Carrie Prunskis.
2: This report is brought to you by Money Mart. Westbound on the 401 west of Liverpool in the Express, right lane is closed for maintenance. And now there's a collision west of Keele in the Collectors. It's blocking the left lane and part of the center lane. And then at Weston in the Express, left lane is closed for construction. So a lot happening on the westbound 401. And you have some delays as well. It's busy mainly through the city from approaching Leslie to Bayview in the Express and from approaching Yonge 2 Avenue in the Collectors. And then a heavy backup from the Allen to Islington, both Express and Collectors. Eastbound on the 401, it's slow from Dixie in the Collectors to the northbound 427 ramp. And then you have a backup from the 427 to the 400, both Express and Collectors. Looks great once you get east of the 400. Southbound on the 400, that's slow from approaching Shepherd onto the westbound 401 ramp. And a busy drive on the southbound 404 DVP from approaching Shepherd to south of Lawrence. Westbound on the Gardner had an earlier problem west of Strawn, so residual delays still from just west of Jarvis to west of Strawn. Busy on the westbound QEW as you approach Dixie, then slow from Ford Drive to Trafalgar and from approaching Appleby to Brant. Eastbound QEW, the northbound Dorval ramp to the Toronto-bound QEW is shut down, and that's for construction. It's scheduled until October. No delays through Oakville. It does get busy in Mississauga as you approach here Ontario to Dixie, and a minor slowdown on the eastbound Gardner as you head towards the Jarvis ramp. Northbound DVP is backed up from Don Mills to York Mills. And there's also emergency road work on the southbound 410 south of Mayfield. The right lane is closed, so it's backed up from Mayfield. Money Mart is rooting for you, making it simple to get the cash you need fast. 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And with the forecast, here's meteorologist Jesse Uppel.
3: Sunny and seasonal today, relatively low humidity before it starts to creep back into the forecast by tomorrow. Especially by Wednesday, Thursday, we'll be feeling more like the upper 30s, low 40s. So summer-like heat is going to be returning. 24 for the guaranteed high in the meantime, slightly cooler by Lake Ontario shorelines with a light east wind. And then we're clear down to 15 through the overnight. Tomorrow, sunshine to start, increasing clouds for the afternoon, chance of some late afternoon showers and thunderstorms. A high of 28 degrees, feeling more like 33. Right now, Pearson, it's sunny and 22 degrees. Your guaranteed high is 24.
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1: Canada could experience a slower than usual summer rental market as average asking rents for May were down approximately $100 from a year earlier.
5: The latest monthly analysis from rentals.ca and Urban Nation finds the average asking rent for May was down 4.7% year over year to $2,029. It's the 20th consecutive annual decline. Urban Nation says the Canadian rental market is heading into the peak summer season under a weak economic backdrop, a declining population, and record apartment completions, which are all factors keeping rent increases softer than what is typical for this time of year. Michelle Zedekian, The Canadian Press.
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1: We have sunshine in downtown Toronto, 20 degrees. Good afternoon. I'm Sarah Parrott.
4: I'm Scott Burnett. Here are the top stories right now.
1: Heads up for subway riders today. The TTC says train service is limited between Lawrence West and Wilson stations as that stretches down to a single track to improve restricted speed zones in preparation for the FIFA World Cup. Commuters can expect a delay of up to 25 minutes. Shuttle buses, though, are running between Sheppard West and Lawrence West to help supplement service. NORAD is conducting an exercise today in preparation for the FIFA World Cup. It will involve several aircraft in the sky over downtown Toronto. In the exercise, two Canadian fighter jets will intercept two civilian jets, which will simulate a threat, and then they'll be escorted toward Billy Bishop Airport. The public may see or hear the aircraft around Brantford and along the north shore of Lake Ontario between Hamilton and Toronto. Time for sports. Here's Rajesh Dave.
9: All right, Sarah, the Jays homestand continues today against the Phillies as they try and figure out Philly ace Christopher Sanchez. Patrick Corbin's got the job for Toronto in this one. The team just a half game back of a wild card spot right now. The homestand continues at 7:07. You can catch it on Sportsnet. Elsewhere today, Boston, Tampa at 6:40. And at the same time on Sportsnet Plus, it's going to be the Yankees and Guardians. While there could very well just be an electric energy in New York tonight, the Knicks with their first home game of these NBA finals against the Spurs. They're up 2-0 on San Antonio, with tickets going well into the tens of thousands of dollars, let alone a minimum of 6,000 U.S. for the nosebleeds. You can expect an A-lister crowd at the courtside seats. U.S. President Donald Trump among those expected to be at the Mecca for this one, so Secret Service on hand. They'll tip off at 8:30. Meanwhile, here in town, the Raptors doubling down on GM Bobby Webster, extending and promoting their general manager. The 41-year-old agreeing to a multi-year extension today. Exact terms not disclosed, though. Also adding executive vice president to his new title. He's entering his 10th season as GM this fall. No Stanley Cup playoff action today. One more sleep before Game 4 in Vegas, with the Hurricanes now trying to equalize things at 2 apiece. The Golden Knights are up 2-1 right now. Mitch Marner on a heater in the desert. Keep in mind, each game's gone on longer than the one before, with OT and double OT in the past two. We'll see if that trend continues tomorrow. And with the World Cup just a handful of days away, Canada's opener's coming up on Friday here at Toronto Stadium. That's BMO Field for the duration of the summer. They'll be playing Bosnia and Herzegovina. First up, though, on Wednesday, the kickoff concert. Sports at 15 and 45 past every hour, anytime at sportsnet.ca.
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1: The co-founder of crypto exchange FTX has applied for a presidential pardon. 680 business analyst Chris McCusker picks up that story.
13: More than 2 years after his conviction over the multi-billion dollar collapse of his cryptocurrency empire, Sam Bankman-Fried formally applied for the pardon. The 34-year-old has been using social media and interviews with conservative news outlets to angle for executive relief from President Donald Trump. Trump told the New York Times back in January he had no plans to pardon Bankman-Fried. Now, Bankman-Fried was sentenced to 25 years after he was convicted of orchestrating a fraud at FTX, which cost lenders, customers, and investors $10 billion. He's also awaiting a decision from New York's Federal Appeals Court, which is considering the former billionaire's bid to have his conviction and sentence thrown out. I'm Chris McCusker.
1: And two people have been arrested, and Peel police are searching for multiple others following an incident in Rexdale. It happened just before 3:30 this morning at Finch and Humber Line near the 427. One officer and one suspect are in hospital with non-life-threatening injuries. There's no word on what charges could be laid. Coming up in 60 seconds, traffic and weather.
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1: It's time for Rogers Xfinity Internet, traffic and weather together on the ones. Here's Carrie Prunskis.
2: Westbound on the 401, watch out for maintenance crews. They're just before White's in the express in the right lane. They are slowly rolling through this area, so they've moved ahead a little bit. It's busy on the westbound 401. Not too bad heading towards these crews approaching White's in the express, so just use extra caution. Again, that right lane is closed. But then there's a collision west of Keele in the collectors. It's blocking the left lane and part of the center lane as well. So you have delays from the 404 to Bayview in the express and from approaching Yonge to Avenue in the collectors. And then it's jammed from the Allen to Islington, both express and collectors. There's also construction at Weston in the express, blocking the left lane. Eastbound on the 401, getting busy through here, Ontario in the collectors. And then it's slow from south of Pearson to the 400, express and collectors. Busy into Durham as you head past Salem. A new problem on the northbound 427. It's at Dundas in the express. Left lane is blocked because of a stalled vehicle. So it's getting backed up here on the north 427 from the Gardner to Dundas, especially in the express. There's no access to the Toronto-bound QEW from northbound Dorval. That ramp is closed for long-term construction. And emergency construction is on the southbound 410, south of Mayfield. The right lane closed there. That's causing a heavy backup from Mayfield. Southbound 400, busy approaching Shepherd onto the westbound 401 ramp. And it's a slow go on the southbound 404 DVP from approaching Shepherd to south of Lawrence. And MTO is reporting a problem in Caledon. It's northbound on Highway 10, north of Charleston Side Road. Two right lanes are blocked with a stalled vehicle, so that's starting to cause a bit of a delay. Your next traffic report is at 2:01 with the extended forecast. Here's Jesse Uppel.
3: Plenty of sunshine this afternoon. Temperatures are right around seasonal. Guaranteed high 24 degrees. Cooler, though, if you are by Lake Ontario shorelines. And we're comfortable under clear skies tonight, down to 15 degrees. Now, enjoy today, because by tomorrow, we turn up the heat and humidity. It won't be too bad tomorrow. 28 degrees for the high. Feels like 33, but we have that risk of some late afternoon showers and thunderstorms. Things get very muggy for Wednesday and Thursday. Humidex values between 36 to anywhere up to 40. So it will be feeling very sticky. Both Wednesday and Thursday, we have that risk of some pop-up showers and thunderstorms, but not an all-day washout. It's just going to be very hot and sticky and somewhat unsettled at times. Right now, Pearson, it's sunny and 22. Your guaranteed high is 24.
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1: Ukraine says Russian drone strikes have hit a nuclear fuel storage facility near Chernobyl. Officials say radiation levels at the site are considered stable. Ukraine has responded with its own drone strikes. All this while analysts say the war may be entering a new phase. ABC's Ian Pannell is in Moscow.
0: We have managed to speak to some people here, including some who said, look, they supported Vladimir Putin. They thought that there was a justification for the start of the war, but now there are doubts. And we're seeing this because the impact of the war is being felt here. Firstly, there are drone strikes. You know, for a long time, Russians were able to ignore the war, but now these drones are striking further and striking more accurately, and there are far more of them.
1: An estimated 500,000 Russians have lost their lives in this war. Coming up in 60 seconds, your Market Minute. This is 680 News Radio.
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27: Well, Sarah, I'm watching shares in Apple move higher right now as the company unveils its next generation AI platform. And that includes an update to Siri, and many have been waiting for this. So the new system, which is underpinned by Google, will be able to better understand the context of users' requests. This is also seen as a somewhat pivotal moment for Apple after the company unveiled its AI platform 2 years ago, but many of the features have been very slow to arrive. This is also the final worldwide developers conference with Tim Cook as the CEO. Now, right now, shares in Apple higher by about 0.4%. We've now got a mixed picture on U.S. markets after the worst day on Wall Street since October. The Dow right now is down 50 points. The S&P is higher by 37 and the Nasdaq up by 318. So the Nasdaq is still the best performer today. It's up by 1.2%, but it dropped by more than 1,000 points on Friday. A pullback on the Nasdaq on Friday of about 4% after that strong jobs report increased the odds for an interest rate hike rather than a cut. On Bay Street, the TSX higher by 88 points, 34,501. It dropped by more than 800 points on Friday. Gold futures right now lower by $5 to $4,359. Oil is still higher, but well off its high for the day. Right now up 37 cents to $90.93. At one point today, it jumped by about 5%. And then Iran said it had ended its attacks on Israel. The Canadian dollar right now down by about a tenth of a cent, 71.67 cents U.S. As it stands right now, there is a 1% chance we see an interest rate cut by the Bank of Canada on Wednesday. I'm Chris McCusker.
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1: In Peterborough, a few clouds, 23 degrees. Orangeville, sunny and 22. Downtown Toronto, it's sunny and 20. 680 News Time, 2 o'clock.
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4: Hey, it's Monday, June 8th. Good afternoon. I'm Scott Burnett.
1: And I'm Sarah Parrott. Here's what's making news this hour.
8: It's a slower than normal commute on part of line one of the subway system.
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4: While the World Cup promises to deliver goals, Canada Post says it can't promise that mail delivery will be a daily occurrence to homes around the Toronto Stadium during the tournament.
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27: 79-year-old Louise Arbour, a former Supreme Court justice, has been installed as Canada's 31st Governor General.
1: We have a hot, muggy, rainy week on tap for the GTA. Your forecast is coming up in seconds.
11: The Blue Jays and Phillies open up at Rogers Centre this evening. The NBA Finals shift to the Mecca, and Canada holds a World Cup training session in Toronto. Sports at 15.
27: A partial bounce back on markets after a brutal end to the week. The NASDAQ, still the best performer. It's up by more than 300 points. Business at 26.
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4: Now Rogers Xfinity Internet, traffic and weather together on the ones with Carrie Prunskis.
2: This report is brought to you by Visa. Quite a few issues on the major routes. Westbound on the 401, just before White's and the Express, right lane is closed for maintenance. Then west of Keel and the Collectors, left lane is blocked with a collision. And at Weston in the Express, the left lane is closed for construction. But crews are in the process of clearing this construction, so just watch out. They're picking up the pylons from that left lane. You have delays on the westbound 401 from the 404 in the Express and from Leslie in the Collectors to Bayview. And then it's busy from Yonge to Islington, alternately Express and Collectors. Eastbound on the 401, a slow go from south of Pearson to the 400 Express and Collectors, and getting busy into Durham from east of Westney to east of Salem. A couple of northbound issues. On the northbound 427 at Dundas in the Express, the left lane is blocked with a stalled vehicle, so traffic is backed up onto the westbound Gardner from Kipling. And it looks like there's a problem northbound 410 approaching Queen on the left shoulder, possibly a stalled vehicle here with OPP on scene. So it's getting busy northbound 410 from just north of Steeles to approaching Queen. And southbound 410, it's jammed through Mayfield. That's because of emergency construction south of Mayfield. Right lane is closed. Eastbound QEW, there's no access to that route from northbound Dorval. That ramp to the Toronto-bound QEW is closed for construction. And as for delays, eastbound QEW gets busy from Mississauga Road to Dixie. Not bad on the eastbound Gardner. A slow go northbound on the Don Valley Parkway from just north of Don Mills up to York Mills. 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And with the forecast, here's meteorologist Jesse Uppel.
3: Lots of sunshine and temperatures right around seasonal with low humidity, but that changes by tomorrow as we pump in very hot and sticky conditions across the GTA. 24 for the guaranteed high, slightly cooler, especially if you are by Lake Ontario shorelines, because we have a light southeast wind, and we're clear, comfortable, down to 15 degrees tonight. Tomorrow up to 28 degrees for the afternoon. Feels like 33 with a risk of some late afternoon showers and thunderstorms. Right now, Pearson, it's 23 degrees. Your guaranteed high is 24.
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4: The TTC has a big responsibility coming up this week as the transit network is expected to deal with a massive influx of travelers coming to town for the World Cup. So critical work is happening today on a portion of the Yonge University line, and it's slowing things down through North York.
1: 680's Momin Qureshi is at Yorkdale Station with a story and reaction from commuters.
8: Subways are running, but they're running very slowly and infrequently between Lawrence West and Wilson Station. See, it's called single track service, with trains alternating running in both directions on only the north side of the tracks because the south side is currently out of service after work was done to repair slow zones on the subway line. It's proving to be frustrating for commuters like Lorena.
9: Up to Lawrence West was pretty slow. Like, it was probably maybe 15 minutes extra on my commute this morning. Right. Frustrating because I'm quite a bit later to work than I planned to be today.
8: Now, the TTC has been warning riders about the upcoming single track service for about a week. CEO Mandeep Lally tells me he knows it's inconvenient, but it's work that has to get done.
0: Thanking our customers for the patience. There is long-term benefits to this.
8: At Yorkdale Station, I'm Omen Qureshi.
4: Toronto police warning of a rise in distraction-type thefts in Toronto and the GTA ahead of the World Cup. They're reminding residents to be aware of their surroundings, especially in busy public spaces such as street festivals. Superintendent Ron Taverner explains a recent incident in Etobicoke near Finch and Woodbine, Downs Boulevard.
6: The victim was sitting in a vehicle in the parking lot when she was approached by two suspects. It is alleged that the suspects attempted to distract the victim by offering her counterfeit jewelry and fake iPhone while removing the victim's real jewelry. During the incident, the suspects are alleged to have forcefully removed several gold chains from the victim's neck. The victim sustained minor injuries.
4: Police announcing the arrests of two women this afternoon in connection to that incident. They each face several charges, including robbery and violence.
1: Well, some residents living near Toronto Stadium may see service interruptions in mail delivery during the tournament. With more, here's 680 business analyst Chris McCusker.
27: Minor delivery issues are possible for homes close to FIFA Fan Festival at Fort York in the Bentway, as well as during matches at Toronto Stadium at Exhibition Place on game days, June 12th, June 17th, June 23rd, June 26th, and July 2nd. There's also the game June 20th, but that's a Saturday. Canada Post says efforts will be made to deliver mail, but there may be delays or interruptions for customers with postal codes starting with M6K, M6J, and M5V. Post offices in the area may also experience temporary delays on certain match days, and some street letterboxes in the area will also be removed until July 22nd. There will also be no pickups in the area during the World Cup event. I'm Chris McCusker.
4: This is 680 News Radio at 207. We have a new Governor General. Former Supreme Court Justice Louise Arbour has been installed as Canada's 31st Viceroy, replacing Mary Simon. 680's Phil Martino joins us live with more from today's swearing-in ceremony. Phil.
12: Scott, in her first speech as the King's representative in Canada, 79-year-old Louise Arbour said, "As Canadians, we have the extraordinary privilege of living in a mature democracy.
10: We benefit from strong institutions that allow different views to be expressed. We must continue to protect the public space in which our national debates take place."
12: Arbour also thanked outgoing Governor General Mary Simon for serving in the role. Today's ceremony included a 21-gun salute, a poetry reading, and a musical performance by Canadian artists. I'm Phil Martino.
1: Apple is expected to unveil new artificial intelligence features at its annual developers conference, which begins today. This will be the last one featuring CEO Tim Cook before he steps down in September. The Worldwide Developers Conference usually focuses on software. Analysts expect the iPhone maker to give updates on new AI features and capabilities, including developments with its Siri voice assistant.
4: The NBA Finals continue in the Big Apple tonight. The Knicks get set to host the Spurs with a star-studded lineup expected at the Mecca. Here's 680's Rajesh Dave.
13: Knicks fans have been otherworldly during the playoff run, with New York up 2-0 on San Antonio and undefeated this postseason since April 23rd. Manhattan will be absolutely electric for Game 3 tonight. ESPN's Stephen A. Smith.
14: If you're not from the state of New York and you are not a New York Knicks fan, you have no idea what we are going through right now.
13: Celebrity Row should be packed with mainstays like Spike Lee, Timothy Chalamet, Kylie Jenner, and Tracy Morgan. U.S. President Donald Trump's also expected to be there, entirely revamping security protocols, with the Secret Service now also involved. It's been 53 years, of course, since New York's won the championship, and only five teams in NBA history have come back when trailing 2-0 in the finals, so virtually a must-win now for Victor Wembanyama and the Spurs. Tip-off's at 8:30. I'm Brijesh Dave.
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4: 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Enpro predicting the price of gas won't change at midnight, holding at $1.71.9 a liter at most GTA stations. In 60 seconds, traffic and weather together on the ones.
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4: 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Traffic and weather together on the ones. It's Carrie Prunskis.
2: This report is brought to you by Foodland. Westbound on the 401, approaching White's and the Express. Right lane is closed for maintenance, but the other two issues have cleared. The collision west of Keele and the Collectors is gone. And at Weston in the Express, left lane has reopened after some construction. So it's still a busy drive, especially through the city on the westbound 401. Delays from Victoria Park to Islington, alternating between the Express and Collectors. Eastbound on the 401, it's a slow go from south of Pearson to the 400 Express and Collectors, but you get a huge break once you get east of the 400. It is busy through Ajax from just east of Westney to east of Salem. And if you're heading up the northbound 410, it's busy from Steeles to approaching Queen. That's where there's a problem on the left shoulder. Either a stalled vehicle with police or possibly a traffic stop here. Northbound on the 427, the issue at Dundas and the Express just cleared, but traffic is still backed up onto the westbound Gardner. A busy drive on the westbound Gardner QEW from Jarvis to Strawn, and then it's slow from Kipling Express and Collectors to Dixie. Another bunch up from Ford Drive to Trafalgar, and then it's a slow go from Walker's Line to Guelph Line, so not too bad through Burlington. Southbound on the 410, construction south of Mayfield. The right lane is closed. That's causing a backup from Mayfield. A busy drive on the southbound 400 from approaching Shepherd to the westbound 401 ramp, and it's a slow go southbound on the 404 DVP from approaching Shepherd to south of Lawrence. At Foodland, see what the locals have picked for you, like Ontario-raised chicken and pork. Add some local sizzle to your summer grill. And now with the forecast, here's meteorologist Jesse Uppel.
3: Mostly sunny skies right now across the GTA. A guaranteed high 24 degrees. That's right around seasonal, but slightly cooler if you are by Lake Ontario shorelines. A light southeast winds right now, and they're remaining light through the overnight. Clear skies down to 15 degrees. Tomorrow, it's hot and slightly humid. 28 degrees for the afternoon, feels like 33. We'll have increasing clouds and that chance of some late day showers and thunderstorms. Very muggy by Wednesday, feels more like 36. Right now, Pearson, it's 23 degrees. Your guaranteed high is 24.
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4: NORAD is conducting a training exercise above Toronto today. The North American Aerospace Defense Command says people may see or hear fighter jets flying alongside civilian aircraft along the north shore of Lake Ontario, all the way from Hamilton to Toronto. They'll be mock intercepting a civilian jet, simulating a threat, and escorting it towards the Billy Bishop Island Airport area. Your headlines and sports are next.
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0: Mom, my tummy hurts.
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0: Yeah.
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4: We've got a mostly clear sky, lots of sunshine in downtown Toronto, a few clouds, 23 degrees. Good afternoon, I'm Scott Burnett. Thanks for joining us. Here are the top stories right now. With Toronto taking to the world stage this World Cup Friday, the TTC is performing critical work on parts of their network. Today it's between Lawrence, West, and Wilson stations, and that's slowing things down through that stretch. Shuttle buses are helping out there. Canada Post says it can't promise that they'll be delivering mail on the daily to homes around the Toronto Stadium and Fort York areas during the tournament, and that any mail that's missed would be delivered the day after. And Canada's 31st Governor General, former Supreme Court Justice Louise Arbour, has been sworn in at a ceremony in Ottawa. She replaces Mary Simon, Canada's first ever Indigenous Vice Regal. Now time for sports. Good afternoon, Alex Oxero.
8: Scott, good afternoon. Christopher Sanchez is baseball's ERA leader, and that's who the Blue Jays will be facing at Rogers Centre this evening. Jays and Phillies open a three-game series with Sanchez holding a 1.46 ERA as Patrick Corbin counters, and Brandon Valenzuela looks to stay red hot for the Jays, homering in three of his last four games. All gets going at 7 on Sportsnet and Sportsnet 590 The Fan. What a madhouse it'll be at Madison Square Garden tonight as the Knicks host the Spurs in Game 3 of the NBA Finals. New York leading 2-0, and they've somehow made Victor Wembanyama look kind of ordinary in the opening two games. Security tightened up around the venue with President Trump in attendance this evening. Tip-off goes at 8:30. Some news from the Raptors today. General Manager Bobby Webster has received a contract extension and a promotion. He adds Executive VP to his title. Up at Downsview Park, Canada held a training session ahead of Friday's opener with Bosnia at the FIFA World Cup. And if center back Moise Bombido is ruled out with injury, then young Luke de Fougereau will likely get the nod from head coach Jesse Marsh.
9: And I think Luke has delivered for us always. It's just been about keeping him healthy and giving him a chance to show his quality. So he's a really smart player. And for a young guy, he plays experience. So he'll be ready when called.
8: World Cup begins Thursday at the Azteca when Mexico plays South Africa. It's a hockey game for the Stanley Cup Final. Goes in Vegas tomorrow. The Golden Knights leading Carolina 2-1. And some speculation online right now that Peter Laviolette might be the new head coach of the Los Angeles Kings. 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
3: 680 News Time, 218. Two people are under arrest and the search is on for multiple others following an incident in Rexdale. Peel Police Constable Laurie McCann says officers were in the Finch and Humberline area near the 427 just before 3:30 this morning for a criminal investigation.
4: During the interaction, one of our officers and one suspect sustained non-life-threatening injuries and were transported to local hospitals by paramedics. This investigation is still very active and ongoing.
3: Police say the suspects they're looking for took off on foot from that area. They're not releasing any information on the nature of the incident, and there's no word yet on any charges. Israel and Iran exchanging fire today in the first attack since the U.S. struck ceasefire with Iran 2 months ago.
5: The renewed strikes threaten to drag the Middle East back into full-scale war, with Yemen's Houthi rebels joining the fight. The Israeli military says it's another campaign in the war against Iran's terror regime. Iran's foreign ministry is blaming the U.S. for the escalation. President Trump wrote online, both Israel and Iran must stop shooting shortly after. Iran's state-run TV announced Tehran would stop offensive operations. A regional official says the U.S. has told Iran Israel has agreed to halt its strikes as well. Sagar Magalhaes, Washington.
3: A powerful 7.8 magnitude earthquake rocking the southern Philippines, killing at least 35 people. The quake struck Monday, causing buildings to collapse and triggering small tsunamis. Waves were detected as far away as Japan. Officials report more than 200 injuries and significant damage in General Santos City. Coming up in just 60 seconds, traffic and your long-range forecast.
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11: 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Westbound on the 401, just before White's in the Express. Looks like that right lane has reopened. Now, we had some maintenance crews. They've been doing some street sweeping in this area, so they may have moved along and just stopped a little farther ahead. I don't see them right now. They could be stuck in between cameras. But just use extra caution here on the West 401 through White's in the Express, because we have had that maintenance going on for a while. And there was some earlier construction as well at Weston in the Express. That cleared away just before the last report. So westbound 401, it is a slow drive as you head through the city. Delays from Warden to Islington, alternating between the Express and Collectors. Eastbound 401 gets busy from south of Pearson to the 400, Express and Collectors, and a slow go into Durham from Westney to east of Salem. Southbound on the 410, ongoing construction south of Mayfield. The right lane is closed, so it's in that area. You're just down to a single lane, only the left lane getting through. That's why it's so jammed up on the southbound 410 as you head past Mayfield. But that issue on the northbound 410 approaching Queen has cleared. It's still busy from Steeles to Queen. And a long-term ramp closure went into place on the Toronto-bound QEW. You believe this was yesterday afternoon, but northbound Dorval ramp to the eastbound

0: QEW has been shut down for long-term construction until October. And a busy drive eastbound QEW from Mississauga Road to Dixie. Not bad on the eastbound Gardner. A slow go up the northbound DVP from Don Mills to York Mills, but looks pretty good on the northbound 404. 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And with the extended forecast, here's Jesse Upel.
1: It's a comfortable seasonal and sunny start to the week, and then we heat things up starting tomorrow, and it's going to be very hot, muggy, very uncomfortable by Wednesday and Thursday. So heads up for that. Things are shifting weather-wise. In the meantime, 24 for the guaranteed high. We're clear down to 15 through tonight, and then tomorrow a slightly warmer 28 degrees for the daytime high with increasing clouds and late afternoon showers and thunderstorms possible. It'll be kind of isolated showers possible both Wednesday and Thursday as well, but things get even hotter. A daytime high is between 30 to 31 degrees, and it will be feeling more like 36 to about 40 once you factor in that humidity. Right now, Pearson, it's 23 degrees. Your guaranteed high is 24.
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2: A ramp to the QEW in Oakville is shut down for a few months. 680's Jordan Kerr takes a look at what's happening.
6: The ramp from northbound Dorval to the eastbound QEW has been shut down, and it'll remain closed until the fall as a bridge project starts up. The ramp closure started over the weekend, and right now staging work is taking place, with construction equipment being unloaded and set up. The MTO is starting bridge rehabilitation at the 16-mile Creek Bridge, which is between Dorval and Trafalgar. The on-ramp is expected to be open by October 23rd, but will likely be blocked off again next year. The bridge project is set to run through next year and possibly into 2028. At this stage, it's too early to set an accurate end time. The southbound Dorval on-ramp to the eastbound QEW remains open. Make sure you plan around the northbound closure for the next few months. I'm Jordan Kerr.
2: Toronto's biggest transit hub will be a more welcoming place for commuters and tourists this summer. Union Summer has returned for its ninth season at Union Station, converting the Front Street Plaza into an open-air festival in the heart of the downtown core. It runs from today through August 9th. Organizers saying they've brought together the best of Toronto, a curated snapshot of the food, music, and culture that define the city's iconic summers. In 60 seconds, your business report.
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2: 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Chris?
0: Well, Scott, the Globe and Mail is reporting that Canada is considering a ban on social media for kids under the age of 16. So the Online Harms Bill, as it's known, is set to be introduced on Wednesday. It would include a requirement for companies to mitigate harmful content. And there would also be action on AI chatbots. Right now, shares in Meta, this is the parent company of Facebook and Instagram, lower by 0.9% on Wall Street. Shares in Snap down 2.6%. Wall Street itself is holding on to gains after a bit of a wobble there in the middle of the day. And after that awful Friday on U.S. markets, it was the worst day in the U.S. since October. The Dow was down almost 700 points on Friday. Today, it's higher by 30. But on the plus side, just a few minutes ago, it was modestly lower. The S&P is up 40 points. The NASDAQ higher by 318. The NASDAQ is actually the best performer right now. It's up by 1.2%. On Bay Street, the TSX bouncing back from its worst day since February. Right now, it's higher by 128 points, 34,542. On Friday, it dropped by more than 800 points. Gold futures right now higher by $2 to $4,367. Oil is up 57 cents to $91.11 a barrel. So this would snap a two-day losing streak for oil. And the Canadian dollar right now is down 71.69 cents U.S. The Bank of Canada will make an interest rate announcement on Wednesday. As it stands right now, just a 1% chance we see a cut. Bitcoin also moving higher today, right now up 2.8% to 63,604. The chairman at Strategy says that organization has resumed making purchases of the token. At the Business Center, I'm Chris McCusker.
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2: 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I'm Scott Burnett for Sarah Parrott. Have a great afternoon. It's 2:30.
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14: It is Monday, June 8th. Good afternoon. For Alex Bloomfield, I'm Mitch Burke.
15: And I'm Laura Carney. 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
18: Louise Arbour, a former Supreme Court justice, has been installed as Canada's 31st Governor General.
19: We will nourish critical thinking.
18: We have more from today's swearing-in ceremony straight ahead.
20: It's already one of the city's most complicated intersections to drive through, and now construction is starting up again at DuPont and Dundas.
21: Blue Jays continue their homestand tonight with Game 1 against the Phillies. The Knicks and Spurs are in New York for Game 3, and Canada's World Cup prep continues. Sports at 45.
0: It's a winning start to the week on markets with the TSX higher by more than 100 points. The NASDAQ jumps by more than 300. It's still the best performer today. Business at 56.
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14: Now Rogers, Xfinity Internet, traffic and weather together on the ones. Good afternoon, Carrie Prunskis.
0: Hello, good afternoon, Mitch and Laura. 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Southbound on the 410, south of Mayfield, the right lane is closed for emergency construction, so you're reduced to a single left lane here. That's why it gets jammed up on the southbound 410 from Mayfield to south of it. Eastbound on the 401, busy from the 410 to the 400, express and collectors, and a slow go into Durham from West Nee to east of Salem. Westbound on the 401, there was some construction around Weston and the express that cleared away about 15 minutes ago. So westbound 401 busy from Warden, alternately express and collectors to Dixon, and then a bunch up at the 410 collectors, a slow go through Highway 25. Southbound 400 is busy from Finch to the westbound 401 ramp, and you'll be going through delays on the southbound 404 DVP from Finch to south of Lawrence. Westbound on the Gardner QEW combination, a slow go from Jarvis to Strawn, then busy from Kipling to Dixie, from Ford Drive to Trafalgar, and from Appleby to Brandt. And there's a ramp closure for the eastbound QEW. The northbound Dorval ramp to the Toronto-bound QEW is shut down, and that is for long-term construction. A busy drive on the eastbound QEW from Mississauga Road to Dixie. And a traffic spotter called about a collision in Oakville at Ford Drive and Royal Windsor. Sounds like that intersection is blocked in all directions. With a Subaru, you get more standard features than you'd expect, and great lease and finance offers you won't want to miss. Hurry into your local Subaru dealer today. And now with the forecast, here's meteorologist Jesse Uppel.
1: Well, we have sunshine this afternoon. Temperatures right around seasonal, 24 for the high, and a light southeast wind right now, so slightly cooler if you are by the lakeshore. And then we're clear, quiet, comfortable, down to 15 degrees tonight. Tomorrow, it's a warm and sticky day. We'll start off with sunshine and then have more clouds for the afternoon. Chance of some late afternoon showers and the risk of thunderstorms, a high of 28 degrees and a humidex of 33. Right now, Pearson, it's 23 degrees. Your guaranteed high is 24.
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14: Cup Week has begun. Toronto Stadium will soon be filled with electric energy. City streets are buzzing with excitement. And subway trains are sharing a single track in North York.
15: The TTC insists the subway repairs won't drag into the tournament time, but the damage has been done for people's commutes. 680's Momin Qureshi joins us from Yorkdale Station.
16: TTC staff are on hand here at Yorkdale Station informing commuters about the slower subway service.
17: Only one track operation, so both north and south.
16: Riders can either wait the 20-plus minutes for a train or take one of the frequently arriving shuttle buses. Trains are alternating, running in both directions on the northbound side of the tracks between Lawrence West and Wilson stations because the southbound side is out of commission after work was done to speed up slow zones. Lorena tells me the delay added an extra 20 minutes to her commute and now she's late for work, but says it's worth it if the slow zones are fixed for good.
22: I hope so, because it feels like this has been ongoing for a long time. From here to Lawrence West is always super slow. I take it every day, so it would be nice if it was faster.
16: That is the intended outcome of the work that was done. The TTC spent about a week trying to prepare customers for today's one-track service. At Yorkdale Station, I'm Omen Qureshi.
14: Well, if you notice fighter jets flying above the city today, no need to worry. NORAD says it's part of a live-fly training exercise in preparation for the World Cup. The North American Aerospace Defense Command exercise involves two jets, a tanker aircraft, and two civilian planes. The fighter jets will intercept the civilian jets, escorting them toward Billy Bishop Airport. Officials say the public may see or hear the aircraft around Brantford and along the north shore of Lake Ontario between Hamilton and Toronto.
15: 680 News Time, 2:35. Canada's brand new representative to the King begins her work today. 680's Phil Martino joins us with Louise Arbour with what she had to say after being introduced by the Prime Minister as the 31st Governor General.
23: 79-year-old Louise Arbour said in her first speech as the King's representative in Canada, "It's through our differences and our fundamental right to express them that we will nourish critical thinking, creativity, and innovation."
19: "It is through our differences that we will build a common future."
23: Arbour thanked former Governor General Mary Simon for her leadership and contributions to reconciliation.
19: "Her Excellency stood with Canadians through defining moments, from the COVID-19 pandemic to periods of economic strain and profound shifts in the global landscape."
23: The Prime Minister's office says the new Governor General is a distinguished Canadian jurist whose career has spanned academia, the judiciary, international criminal law, and global human rights leadership. I'm Phil Martino.
14: 680 News Time, 2:36. The hunt is on for multiple suspects after an early morning incident in Rexdale that left two people injured, including a Peel police officer.
24: Well, what I can tell you that at approximately 3:24 this morning, officers were in the area of Humberline and Finch in the city of Toronto in relation to a criminal investigation.
14: And that is Peel Regional Police Constable Laurie McCann. She tells us that one officer and one suspect suffered non-life-threatening injuries during that interaction. Two people were arrested at the scene, and investigators are looking for additional suspects. We don't know how many, but they say that they took off on foot.
15: Toronto police announced two arrests today in connection to an ongoing string of distraction robberies. The update this afternoon came after a victim had several gold chains allegedly taken from them by the suspects on Woodbine Downs and Finch Avenue. The victim had sustained minor injuries. Superintendent Ron Tavner says the suspects allegedly committed robberies in other jurisdictions beyond the GTA.
3: Patricia Bevan and Lorenda Guardian. And they've been charged with multiple offenses, including robbery with violence. As is often the case with these types of crimes, the alleged activity was not confined to just Toronto. These suspects are alleged to have committed offense in areas in Halton region, Hamilton, Montreal, and potentially other jurisdictions.
15: Tavener is urging the public to take extra caution ahead of the FIFA World Cup, especially in crowded areas and busy spaces, by keeping your valuables close to you and be aware of your surroundings.
14: This is 680 News Radio. It is 2:38. Speaking of the World Cup, Canada held their first training session at Downsview Park, as we're just 4 days away now from their World Cup opener against Bosnia. More now from 680's Alex Sixero.
21: Right back, Alistair Johnston can feel the buzz.
4: I think it's good having this home World Cup, seeing this already in the week leading in, the fans, the excitement. I think the guys can already tell that this is a little bit different. I mean, just the police escorts that we had to get to this training facility was a little bit different. So again, I think that the lads, especially the young guys, are getting a real taste of what this is going to be like.
21: The Canadians held training this morning with injured defender Moise Bombido working on his own, despite reports suggesting he'll miss the entire World Cup. With Bosnia the first opponent Friday at Toronto Stadium, head coach Jesse Marsh had defending a big focus of today's session.
6: We wanted to work on some of our defensive aerial responsibilities and crossing situations. They're very big, and so we even know on set pieces that they're very dangerous. So that was the emphasis today, was working on how we defend them and how we transition when we win the ball.
21: And Captain Alfonso Davies was training in a return to play protocol, as his status for Friday remains unclear. From the Sports Center, I'm Alex Sixero.
15: Lane restrictions are set to go into place at one of the city's most complicated intersections. Here's 680's Kyle Hawking.
20: Yes, DuPont and Dundas and Annette and Old Weston. There are a lot of roads that come together here at this interestingly designed junction, but the two major ones are DuPont and Dundas, and the city is now set to resume major bridge work at the intersection, which is already one of the most confusing to drive through as it is. It's a continuation of the construction we dealt with last year. Crews getting set to finish the structural work on the rail bridge that goes over DuPont just east of the intersection. New crash barriers will also be installed, followed by road resurfacing and line painting. The city is warning of lane restrictions on DuPont and Dundas between Annette and Edwin. Final work should be done in a little less than a month. They're aiming for July 3rd. With a 9-year drive, I'm Kyle Hawking.
15: 680 News, time 2:39.
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14: 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Enpro predicts the price will not change at midnight. It should hold at $1.71, 0.9 cents a litre at most GTA stations. There's a new problem northbound 400 north of Finch. You'll hear traffic and weather together.
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14: Rogers Xfinity Internet, traffic and weather together on the ones. Here's Carrie Prunskis.
0: The this report is brought to you by Cooperators. Northbound on the 400 north of Finch. Police activity happening on the right shoulder. I can see three police vehicles on scene, and they've put somebody under arrest. They're trying to get them into the back of one of these police vehicles. Four officers with this one person. And this is definitely causing a visual distraction for drivers. So northbound 400, it's getting backed up from Shepherd to this police investigation north of Finch. I don't think any lanes are blocked, but just be careful for all of these officers walking around, mostly on the right shoulder. Westbound on the 401, on the ramp to Westneath, the left lane is blocked, and this is due to a stalled vehicle. No delays through Durham on the westbound 401, maybe a little bit slow from the 412 to Salem, but then heavier volume through the city from Warden, alternately Express and Collectors to Dixon. Bunches up again at the 410 Collectors, and then a slow go through Highway 25. Eastbound 401, it's backed up from the 410 to the 400, both Express and Collectors, and starting to fill in from Young to Leslie, alternating Express and Collectors, busy into Durham from Westneath to east of Salem. Eastbound QEW, you won't be able to get to that route from northbound Dorval. That ramp to the eastbound QEW is closed. It's for long-term construction. Delays on the eastbound QEW Gardner from Mississauga Road to Dixie, a bit slow through Jamison. And there's a collision on the eastbound Lakeshore. It's approaching Reese. Right lane is blocked, but delays aren't too bad in that spot. If you're heading up the northbound DVP, that's a slow go from approaching Bloor to York Mills. And construction southbound on the 410 south of Mayfield. The right lane is closed. That's causing a heavy backup from Mayfield. Traffic is slow. 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Terms and conditions apply. And with the forecast, here's meteorologist Jesse Uppel.
1: Sunshine and seasonal temperatures this afternoon, 24 for the guaranteed high, but cooler if you are by Lake Ontario shorelines because of this light southeast wind. And we're comfortable, clear down to 15 through the overnight. Tomorrow we turn up that heat and become a bit humid. 28 for the high, feels like 33. Increasing clouds for the afternoon and that chance of some late day showers and thunderstorms. Right now, Pearson, it's 23 degrees. Your guaranteed high is 24.
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14: A beautiful blue sky, 23 right now at Pearson. Good afternoon, I'm Mitch Burke.
15: And I'm Laura Carney. Here are the top stories this hour.
14: To footy fans arriving early to town this week, welcome to Toronto. And sorry about the subway. Trains are sharing a single track today between Lawrence West and Shepherd West for last-minute work to cut down on slow zones. But according to the TTC's websites, slow zones remain in place in four other spots along Line 1. If you spot some airborne commotion today, don't worry. It's all part of a planned NORAD exercise ahead of the World Cup. Fighter jets will be intercepting civilian jets, escorting them toward Billy Bishop Airport. Coming up next in the news, more on Knicks fever taking over New York.
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21: Hello, Mitch. Good afternoon. The Jays and Phillies open a three-game series at Rogers Center this evening with the Jays looking for a third straight win. Brandon Valenzuela has been the talk of the town lately, looking to homer in four of his last five games. As Jays go with Patrick Corbin, the Phillies will counter with Christopher Sanchez, the baseball ERA leader, 707 Sportsnet, Sportsnet 590, The Fan. They are now two wins away from their first championship since 1973. The Knicks getting closer as tonight they host the Spurs in Game 3 of the finals. U.S. President Trump will be at the game and be because of that, the Knicks have canceled their watch party outside the arena. Knicks chasing a 3-0 lead at 8:30. Earlier today, Raptors GM Bobby Webster received a contract extension. He's also been promoted to executive VP. We are just 4 days away from Canada's World Cup opener against Bosnia at Toronto Stadium. Canada trained at Downsview Park this morning, where the injured Moise Bombido had a modified training session. Canada's holding out hope he can play in the tournament. And the LA Kings are reportedly hiring Peter Laviolette to be their next head coach, leaving Toronto and Edmonton as the two teams still looking to fill their vacancy. However, we are seeing reports this hour the Oilers might be exploring Mike Babcock as their new bench boss. Vegas and Carolina play game four of the cup final tomorrow. Hurricanes down 2-1. Sports at 15 and 45 past every hour or anytime at sportsnet.ca.
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14: The Knicks are hosting Game 3 tonight in their first playoff run since 99, and to say it is the hottest ticket in town would be putting it mildly. 680 News Radio business analyst Chris McCusker has more.
16: Tickets for Game 3 between the Knicks and the San Antonio Spurs at Madison Square Garden now exceed the average cost of rent in the biggest U.S. city. The cheapest upper deck seats available are going for over $6,000 U.S. on secondary markets like StubHub, SeatGeek, and Vivid Seats. Now, the Knicks haven't lost a game since April, now riding a 13-game winning streak. And they also haven't won a championship since 1973, something former Knick Bill Bradley describes as waiting 53 years to buy an ice cream cone. A watch party outside the arena has been canceled because U.S. President Donald Trump is planning to attend the game, but outdoor parties are set for New York's other five boroughs. I'm Chris McCusker.
14: 680 News Time, 2:49. U.S. President Donald Trump says Israel and Iran are on track again towards peace, despite the dangerous escalation in fighting this past weekend. Israel and Iran traded strikes, but now both sides seem willing to halt operations. ABC's Karen Travers reports on Trump's efforts.
17: He has said last week that he thought that there could be an agreement announced by this past weekend. That, of course, did not happen. The president continues to say that negotiations are in the final stage, that they're getting close to a deal. But we have heard that for weeks now from the president without any meaningful progress or getting a deal actually agreed to and announced publicly.
14: And ABC News reports that Trump and Prime Minister Netanyahu had another phone call today. 680 News Time, 2:50.
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0: This report is brought to you by the Barry Air Show. Northbound on the 400, the police investigation is done north of Finch. Notice there was just a vehicle there stopped on the right shoulder, but certainly not as much of a visual distraction anymore, but still a slow go on the northbound 400 from Shepherd up to about Steeles. Eastbound on the 401, traffic spotter called about a collision at Westney. Looks to be on the left shoulder, so it's not blocking any lanes, but delays. Eastbound 401 is slow from the 410 to the 400 Express and Collectors, then busy from Avenue to Bayview Express, Bayview to the DVP Collectors, and a slow go from Westney to east of Salem. Westbound 401, the problem on the ramp to Westney has cleared. So we just have some delays on the westbound 401. Busy from the 412 to Salem, then a slow go from Warden, alternately Express and Collectors to Dixon, a bunch up at the 410 Collectors and through Highway 25. Southbound on the 404 DVP, that's a slow go from Finch to south of Lawrence. And expect delays on the westbound Gardner QEW combination from Jarvis to Strawn, and then from Kipling to Dixie. Also pretty busy from Ford Drive on and off to Brandt. Emergency construction, southbound on the 410. It's south of Mayfield. You're reduced to a single left lane. So that right lane is closed. It's jammed here southbound 410 from Mayfield to about Countryside. Once you get south of Countryside, it's wide open. Catch the snowbirds soaring over Barrie's waterfront June 13th and 14th. Details at barrie.ca/airshow. And with the extended forecast, here's Jesse Uppel.
1: Well, the guaranteed high for this afternoon, 24 degrees, lots of sunshine, low humidity, so it's comfortable, but that's going to be changing come tomorrow. We're hot and humid, 28 for the high tomorrow afternoon, feels like 33. We'll have increasing clouds tomorrow afternoon, and then late day showers and thunderstorms possible. Overnight temperatures, by the way, are going to be warming up tomorrow night, 19 for the low, and then up to 30 degrees on Wednesday afternoon. Very muggy as well, feels more like 36 by Wednesday afternoon. We're also looking at that chance of some pop-up showers and thunderstorms again Wednesday and Thursday with highs in the low 30s. Right now, Pearson, it's 23 degrees. Your guaranteed high is 24.
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14: Toronto police say they arrested 6 people during this weekend's Walk for Israel event in North York, and one is accused of assaulting police officers. Police say a demonstrator left the designated protest area, refused to clear the walk route, and spat on officers. Another spat on a protester. A 35-year-old Toronto man is charged with assaulting a peace officer. Another 40-year-old man from Richmond Hill is charged with assault. 2 Toronto women were also charged with obstructing a peace officer. Another woman was arrested for breach of the peace. A 6th person was investigated for operating a drone. The Blue Jays are looking for a 3rd straight win on the homestand tonight as they go head-to-head against one of baseball's best pitchers.
22: After that clutch play from Ernie Clement yesterday, the Jays are coming off a series win over the Orioles and now sit just a half game back of a wild card spot as they rev up for the Phillies tonight. MLB Network's John Morosi on the Fan Morning Show saying the Jays' recent success could be a turning point, but only if Vladdy Guerrero Jr. can turn it on soon.
23: There's got to be a big second half in there somewhere, but it's been too much contact that has either been not forceful and in the air or on the ground. Far be it from my home to tell Vladimir Guerrero Jr. how to hit, because that would be absurd. Who knows? Maybe there is some great elaborate firework display that we're going
22: to
23: see.
22: The visitors are sending Christopher Sanchez up to start. He just saw his 50-plus scoreless inning streak get snapped recently. Patrick Corbin, meanwhile, going for Toronto. It goes at 7:07 on Sportsnet. I'm Brijesh Dave.
14: A rebound on Bay Street after the worst day in months. Chris McCusker in 60 seconds.
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14: Time now for the Dynamic Market Minute. Kind of a one step forward, three steps back situation for Bay Street, Chris.
0: Yeah, that's pretty much it, Mitch. Bay Street, though, is bouncing back as it stands right now from its worst day since February. And just to illustrate what you just outlined, it's higher by 125 points now, 34,538. So an advance of 0.33%. It dropped by more than 800 points on Friday. So not quite clawing back all of those losses. Gold futures not doing much of anything right now, down $5 to $4,360. And then oil is up 60 cents, $91.14. Did jump by about 5% at one point today. Tensions in the Middle East ramped up over the weekend. But Iran now says it's ended its attacks on Israel. The Canadian dollar right now is down by about 0.1%, 71.66 cents U.S., ahead of an interest rate announcement on Wednesday, likely no change. Amazon is set to raise a record $14 billion in a Canada bond sale. The expectation was about $7 billion. The money will be used to fund artificial intelligence. Shares in Amazon down 0.7%. On Wall Street, a bounce back here as well after the worst day in the U.S. since October. The Dow, just as I say that, it's back in the red, down by a single point. The S&P up 39, the NASDAQ higher by 287. I'm Chris McCusker.
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14: 22 degrees in Oshawa right now, 24 in Barrie, 23 in Ancaster at the moment, and it's also 23 degrees at Pearson. Feels like 26 with the humidity. 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
15: Hey, it's Monday, June 8th. Good afternoon. I'm Laura Carney.
14: For Alex Bloomfield, I'm Mitch Burke. Here's what's making news this hour.
28: It's slow going on part of the Yonge University Spadina subway line today.
29: 15 minutes extra on my commute this morning.
28: There's single track service between Wilson and Lawrence West stations all day as work continues to prepare for the FIFA World Cup.
30: After being on the run for almost 6 months, two women have been arrested in connection to a string of violent robberies. Toronto police out with a warning to be aware of potential pickpocketers with the FIFA World Cup days away.
31: A former Supreme Court justice is Canada's 31st Governor General.
32: Extreme polarization is dangerous.
31: Louise Arbour says Canada must manage its differences peacefully.
1: It's a battle of lefties at Rogers Center as the Jays host the Phillies in the opener. The NBA Finals shifts to New York for Game 3, and Canada hits the training pitch ahead of the World Cup. Sports at 15.
3: A bounce back on markets to start the week. The TSX jumps by more than 100 points. The NASDAQ higher by more than 300. Business at 26.
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15: Time for Rogers Xfinity Internet traffic and weather together. 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
0: This report is brought to you by Canadian Tire. Westbound on the 401 at Avenue Road in the Collectors. The right lane is blocked. Looks like a minor collision here. So you have the two left lanes getting through, but it's a busy drive through the city on the westbound 401. A backup from Victoria Park to Avenue, alternately Express Hand Collectors. Bit of an opening, and then it's slow from the Allen, alternately Express Hand Collectors to Dixon. Eastbound on the 401, there's a collision at Westney. It looks like vehicles are on the left and right shoulders. So no lanes blocked, but a slow go. Busy eastbound 401 from Dixie to the DVP, alternating Express and Collectors. Then it gets bunched up as you approach Westney to east of Salem. Southbound on the 400, that's a slow go from approaching Shepherd onto the westbound 401 ramp. And delays on the southbound 404 DVP from Finch to south of Lawrence. Southbound on the 410, south of Mayfield. Single lane construction here, so a backup southbound 410 jammed as you head past Mayfield. There's also a long-term ramp closure for the Toronto-bound QEW. The northbound Dorval ramp to the eastbound QEW is shut down, and that construction is in place until October. Busy on the eastbound QEW Gardner from approaching Mississauga Road to Dixie and through Jamison. And just had a brief problem northbound DVP approaching Don Mills, cleared from the right lane. But delays up the northbound DVP from north of Bayview Bloor to York Mills. It's slow on the northbound 400 from Shepherd to Steeles. 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Details online. And with the forecast, here's Jesse Uppel.
4: It is comfortable this afternoon. Lots of sunshine and right around seasonal with a guaranteed high of 24 degrees. Cooler, though, if you are by the lakeshore. And that's because of this light southeast wind. We're calm and clear through tonight, 15 for the low. And tomorrow, warm and becoming humid. 28 degrees for the afternoon. Feels like 33. We'll have more clouds for the afternoon. And that risk of some late afternoon, early evening showers and thunderstorms. Right now, Pearson, it's 23 degrees. Your guaranteed high is 24.
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15: The city is busy with the finishing touches ahead of Friday's first World Cup game to be played on Canadian soil. Transit riders are bearing the brunt of the work today, with subway service limited on a section of Line 1, making for a slower than normal commute.
14: 680's Mama Qureshi is at Yorkdale Station with the news transit riders can use.
28: Commuters riding the Rocket today are hearing this message.
5: Customers traveling between Wilson and Lawrence West stations may experience wait times of up to 25 minutes while trains run on a single track during structural maintenance. Shuttle buses are running to supplement train service.
28: That's because work done to repair slow zones means there's no trains running on the southbound side of the tracks. So trains are alternating, running in both directions on the northbound side of the tracks, leading to a much slower commute for riders.
11: Probably 15, 20 minutes.
28: Did you know about the single track service today?
11: No, I did not.
28: How did that affect your commute? Did it add any extra time to it?
11: Yeah, a bit, and now I'm going to be late for work.
28: Frustrating.
11: Yeah, frustrating.
28: But to the TTC's credit, they have been talking about this upcoming single track service for a week and are also offering frequent shuttle buses in addition to the slower subway service. At Yorkdale Station, I'm Omen Qureshi.
15: You may notice some fighter jet activity in the sky today. NORAD says it's part of a training exercise in preparation for the World Cup. The North American Aerospace Defense Command says two fighter aircraft will intercept two civilian jets simulating a threat. They will then escort the jets towards Billy Bishop Airport. Residents may hear the jets near Brantford and along the north shore of Lake Ontario between Hamilton and Toronto.
14: 680 News Time 305. Two people have been arrested and Peel Police are searching for multiple others following some type of incident this morning in Rexdale. It happened just before 3:30 at Finch and Humber Line, right near the 427. One officer and one suspect are in hospital with non-life-threatening injuries. There is no word yet on what charges could be laid.
15: Two 32 people are under arrest, wanted in a string of distraction thefts, including one in North Etobicoke. This also has police warning people to be extra vigilant during the World Cup. 680's Alain Kevion has more.
30: The two have been wanted by Toronto police since February. Police say the 20 and 23-year-olds stole multiple jewelry, including a gold chain from another woman who sustained minor injuries. Since then, TPS believe they've done this before across the GTA and even in Montreal. Their signature move, one distracts while the other takes. Distraction robberies have become a reoccurring concern in the city in recent years, and with the FIFA World Cup just days away, Toronto Police Superintendent Ron Tavner wants to remind everyone to be aware of their surroundings.
2: Keep purses, backpacks, and other bags zipped and secured. Be cautious when approached by strangers, particularly when they're overly friendly, persistent, or attempting to place items on or in your hands.
30: Both suspects who reside in Toronto are facing multiple charges, including robbery with violence. Police believe there may be more victims. The photos of the suspects posted on our website, toronto.citynews.ca. I'm Alain Kevion.
14: 680 News Time 307. Louise Arbour has been installed as the country's 31st Governor General. 680's Phil Martino has more from today's ceremony.
6: The new Governor General, Louise Arbour, says extreme polarization is dangerous, but so is extreme consensus.
12: It is through our differences and our fundamental right to express them that we will nourish critical thinking, creativity, and innovation.
6: In her first speech as the King's representative in Canada, she also thanked former Governor General Mary Simon for her leadership and contributions to reconciliation.
12: She has reminded us that reconciliation is a lifelong journey that begins with listening and with empathy.
6: Arbour is Canada's 31st Governor General. I'm Phil Martino.
15: You've got mail, or maybe not. Canada Post says if you live near Fort York, the Bentway, and Toronto Stadium, you may experience a service disruption during the World Cup. Canada Post anticipates delays for customers living in the neighborhoods with postal codes starting with M6K, M6J, and M5V. Any mail not delivered will be held at the Canada Post depot and prioritized for delivery the next business day.
14: 680 News Time 308. At Downsview Park, the Canadian men's soccer team held their first training session in the city, with Friday's World Cup opener drawing closer. Here's 680's Alex Ixero.
1: If the reports are true and center back Moise Bombido will miss the World Cup with a leg issue, then 20-year-old Luke de Fougereau will likely take his place in the starting 11, head coach Jesse Marsh.
13: And I think Luke has delivered for us always. It's just been about keeping him healthy and giving him a chance to show his quality. So he's a really smart player, and for a young guy, he plays experience, so he'll be ready when called upon.
1: Marsh is giving Bombido until the very last minute to play a role at the World Cup as he took part in modified training today. Well, right back, Alistair Johnston says there's a really good vibe around the team right now.
16: This group is very calm. I think Jesse's been preaching that. We've done a really good job of within that building is making sure that, yeah, whatever the zoo or the chaos that's going on outside of it happens, it's going to happen. But at the end of the day is that we know it's only going to get more chaotic if we perform on the pitch.
1: And it all gets going this Friday when Canada-Bosnia clash at Toronto Stadium. From the Sports Centre, I'm Alex Ixero.
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15: Now the gas price update. Enpro predicts the price will not change at midnight, holding at $1.71.9 a liter at most GTA stations. In 60 seconds, traffic and weather together, including an update on problems eastbound 401 at Westney.
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15: Time for Rogers Xfinity Internet traffic and weather together on the ones. 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
0: This report is brought to you by CapitalDirect.ca. MTO crews are on the scene of this collision on the eastbound 401 at West Nice. So they've blocked the left lane. Vehicles on the left and right shoulders. A slow drive on the eastbound 401 backed up from Dixie to the DVP. Alternate the Express and Collectors. And then busy into Durham as you approach West Nice to east of Salem. Westbound on the 401, it's slow from the 412 to Salem. And then there's a collision at Avenue Road in the Collectors. Right lane is closed. So you have delays anywhere from Warden, alternately Express and Collectors to Dixon. And then busy Dixie to the 410 Collectors. Slows again, James Snow Parkway to west of Highway 25. Westbound on the 403, on the ramp to Winston Churchill, left lane is partially blocked, and that's due to a stalled vehicle. But delays aren't too bad on the westbound 403. A little bit busy as you approach Eglinton and the Collectors. It's a slow go on the westbound Gardner QEW from Jarvis to Strawn, then from Park Lawn to Dixie, and from Ford Drive to Brant. Eastbound QEW, the northbound Dorval ramp to the Toronto-bound QEW is shut down, and that's for construction. It's long-term scheduled until October. Busy eastbound QEW from approaching Mississauga Road to Dixie. Eastbound Gardner is a little bit slow around Jameson, so other than that, it's in good shape. And you'll be going through delays up the northbound DVP 404 from Bayview Bloor to York Mills and through Bloomington with long-term construction in the right lane. Southbound on the 410, south of Mayfield, the right lane is closed for emergency construction. That's causing a heavy backup from Mayfield. And we just got an update from MTO that they've now closed the eastbound Mayfield ramp to the southbound 410 as part of this construction. Take a little, pay a little. 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And with the forecast, here's meteorologist Jesse Uppel.
4: Well, we have very comfortable conditions this afternoon. Lots of sunshine, mild temperatures right around seasonal at 24 degrees and relatively low humidity. But that changes by tomorrow. We'll crank up the heat and the mugginess. Tonight, though, we're clear down to 15 degrees. So it's comfortable. And then tomorrow up to 28 for the afternoon. We'll feel closer to 33. Increasing clouds, becoming mostly cloudy late afternoon with the risk of isolated showers and thunderstorms. We'll hang on to that wet weather tomorrow night and very warm overnight temperatures as well. Tuesday night down to 19 degrees and up to 30 degrees on your Wednesday. Right now, Pearson, it's 23 degrees. Your guaranteed high is 24.
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15: The co-founder of crypto exchange FTX has applied for a presidential pardon. 680 business analyst Chris McCusker has more.
8: More than 2 years after his conviction over the multi-billion dollar collapse of his cryptocurrency empire, Sam Bankman-Fried formally applied for the pardon. The 34-year-old has been using social media and interviews with conservative news outlets to angle for executive relief from President Donald Trump. Trump told the New York Times back in January he had no plans to pardon Bankman-Fried. Now, Bankman-Fried was sentenced to 25 years after he was convicted of orchestrating a fraud at FTX, which cost lenders, customers, and investors $10 billion. He's also awaiting a decision from New York's Federal Appeals Court, which is considering the former billionaire's bid to have his conviction and sentence thrown out. I'm Chris McCusker.
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15: Sunny downtown and 21 degrees. Good afternoon. I'm Laura Carney.
14: I'm Mitch Burke. Here are the top stories right now.
15: Line 1 commuters could face delays of about 25 minutes today as the TTC puts the finishing touches on the subway line ahead of Friday's first World Cup game at Toronto Stadium. On the Yonge University line, service between Lawrence West and Wilson stations is running on a single track until the end of service today. Shuttle buses are operating between Lawrence West and Sheppard West stations. You may notice fighter jets near Billy Bishop Airport. NORAD says it's conducting a live fly training exercise to intercept jets simulating a threat in preparation for the World Cup. And coming up after sports, what's being done about a graffiti problem in Chinatown?
14: Time now for sports.
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1: Laura, the Jays have to deal with baseball's ERA leader this evening as they host the Phillies in the first of three. It's lefty Christopher Sanchez, who's been phenomenal with a 1.46 ERA. Jays go with fellow lefty Patrick Corbin, looking to win a third straight game. Still a half game out of a wild card spot, 7.07 on Sportsnet. Sportsnet 590 The Fan. For the first time in 27 years, Madison Square Garden will host an NBA Finals game. We're hours away from Game 3 with the Knicks looking for a 3-0 lead over the Spurs. And security will be increased around the venue as U.S. President Trump will be in attendance. Tip-off 8:30. Well, the Raptors have signed GM Bobby Webster to a contract extension. He's also been promoted to executive VP. The work continues for the Canadian men's soccer team, holding a

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9: This report is brought to you by Visa. Westbound on the 401 at Avenue Road in the Collectors. The right lane is blocked. Looks like a collision here. There was a truck involved and there's a heavy tow on scene now. So you just have the two left lanes getting past this problem. It's busy on the westbound 401. First a slow go from the 412 to Salem and then delays from Warden, alternately Express and Collectors to Dixon. Busy from Dixie to the 410 Collectors and then slow from James Snow Parkway to west of Highway 25. There's a problem on the eastbound 401. It's at Westney. Left lane is blocked because of a collision. And delays eastbound 401. It's a slow go from anywhere. Dixie to the DVP, alternating Express and Collectors. Your drive through Scarborough is decent. It's a bit busy from Warden to Kennedy and the Collectors. And then a backup into Durham from Brock Road to east of Salem. Again at Westney, left lane is blocked because of a collision. Eastbound QEW, the northbound Dorval ramp to that route is closed, and that's long-term construction. A busy drive on the eastbound QEW Gardner from approaching Mississauga Road to Dixie and from Parkside to east of Jamison. It's a slow go northbound on the Don Valley Parkway from Bloor to York Mills. And northbound 404 is slow through 16th Avenue, again at Bloomington with construction in the right lane. Northbound 400 filling in from Shepherd up to Langstaff. And if you're traveling the southbound 410, there's emergency construction south of Mayfield. The right lane is closed. Also, the eastbound Mayfield ramp to the southbound 410 is closed. So a busy drive here southbound 410 as you head past Mayfield. And a traffic spotter called about a collision in town. It's on Mortimer east of Coxwell. Sounds like all east and westbound lanes are blocked. 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And with the extended forecast, here's Jesse Uppel.
10: Sunny and right around seasonal today, but we turn up the heat and humidity for the rest of the work week. But it really peaks Wednesday and Thursday. We'll feel closer to the low 40s in some spots of southern Ontario come later in the work week. But until then, we're comfortable through tonight, down to 15 degrees. And then tomorrow, sunshine for the morning, increasing clouds for the afternoon. A 28 feels like 33 for the afternoon. And we'll have some late day showers and thunderstorms. Wet weather will be very isolated on Wednesday, Thursday. It's all about that heat, though, up to 30 to 31 degrees. Again, will feel very muggy for Wednesday and Thursday. Right now, Pearson, it's 23 degrees. Tonight's low is 15.
11: 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It's into high gear today, impacting Line 1 subway riders as the TTC works to remove slow zones.
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11: Canada could experience a slower than usual summer rental market as average asking rents for May were down approximately $100 from a year earlier.
17: The latest monthly analysis from rentals.ca and Urban Nation finds the average asking rent for May was down 4.7% year over year to $2,029. It's the 20th consecutive annual decline. Urban Nation says the Canadian rental market is heading into the peak summer season under a weak economic backdrop, a declining population, and record apartment completions, which are

0: all factors keeping rent increases softer than what is typical for this time of year. Michelle Zedekian, The Canadian Press.
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1: Time now for the Dynamic Market Minute. Here's Chris McCusker.
7: Well, Laura, winning starts the week on Bay Street ahead of a Bank of Canada interest rate announcement on Wednesday. The TSX right now is higher by 37 points, 34,451. Just going to point out here, it's been a very choppy day. The market is off its high for the day, and the TSX is looking to make up for that 800-point loss on Friday. So a gain of 39, all things in context. Not that great. Shares in Air Canada right now down by about 1% on Bay Street. Our federal government did announce a new loan program today through the Canada Enterprise Emergency Funding Corporation to help offset the rising costs of jet fuel. Eligible airlines can receive up to $150 million in repayable support. The government, of course, also removed the fuel excise tax until September 7th. That applies to consumers, but it also applies to airlines. Gold futures right now down $11 to $4,353. And then oil today higher by 76 cents, $91.30 a barrel. So this snapped a two-day losing streak after Iran signaled an end to the attacks on Israel, at least for now. At one point today, the price for oil jumped by more than 5%. After an uptick in violence in the Middle East over the weekend. The Canadian dollar right now is down by about a tenth of a cent, 71.67 cents U.S. No change expected by the Bank of Canada on Wednesday after that weak GDP data and despite a decent jobs report on Friday. Now on Wall Street, the dip buyers have partly emerged after the worst day in the U.S. since October. The Dow has also been choppy today. So right now it's down 82 points, the S&P up by 28, the NASDAQ higher by 196. U.S. inflation data will also be released on Wednesday. At the Business Center, I'm Chris McCusker.
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1: Right now downtown, it's sunny and 22 degrees. 680 News Time, 3:30.
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2: This is Monday, June 8th. Good afternoon for Alex Bloomfield. I'm Mitch Burke.
1: And I'm Laura Carney. Here's what's making news this hour.
13: slower than normal commute on part of line one of the subway system.
14: Frustrating because I'm quite a bit later to work than I planned to be today.
13: There's single track service between Lawrence West and Wilson stations, but shuttle buses are running.
2: While they throw up yellow and red cards on the field, you might not be getting any cards in your mailbox if you live near Toronto Stadium.
1: There's still no word on just what happened this morning in Rexdale that led to a suspect and a Peel police officer getting injured. Both are expected to recover.
15: We have the extraordinary privilege of living in a mature democracy.
16: 79-year-old Louise Arbour, a former Supreme Court justice, has been installed as Canada's 31st Governor General.
17: Blue Jays begin a new series this evening with the Phillies in town. The Spurs look to get on the board in the NBA Finals, and Canada continues prep for the World Cup. Sports at 45.
7: A partial bounce back on Bay Street to start the week. The Dow drops by more than 100 points, and the NASDAQ is up by almost 200. Business at 56.
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2: Rogers, Xfinity, Internet, traffic and weather together on the ones. Here's Carrie Prunskis.
18: This report is brought to you by Ecotech Windows and Doors. Eastbound on the 401 at Westney, the left lane is blocked, and this is due to a collision. It's a slow go on the eastbound 401. Delays from the 410 to the DVP, alternating express and collectors, and then it's busy into Durham from Brock Road to east of Salem. Westbound 401, the problem at Avenue Road in the collectors has cleared. A slow drive westbound 401, first from the 412 to Salem, and then you go through delays from Kennedy, alternately express and collectors to Dixon, from Dixie to the 410 collectors, and a slow go James Snow Parkway to west of Highway 25. Eastbound QEW, you won't be able to get to that route from northbound Dorval. That ramp to the Toronto-bound QEW is closed. It's long-term construction. And busy eastbound QEW Gardner from approaching Mississauga Road to Dixie and then approaching the Humber Bridge to east of Jameson. And southbound 410, there's construction south of Mayfield. MTO reporting the right lane closed. Also, the eastbound Mayfield ramp to the southbound 410 is off limits for this. And it's a slow go on the southbound 410 as you head past Mayfield. On City Streets. Traffic spotter says there's a collision on Mortimer east of Coxwell, and it's blocking all east and westbound lanes. 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And now with the forecast, here's meteorologist Jesse Upel.
19: Well, 24 for the guaranteed high this afternoon. Lots of sunshine. We're clear and comfortable tonight. We're down to 15 degrees. And then tomorrow, hot and humid conditions begin. And that will run us right through the end of the work week. Tomorrow afternoon, 28 degrees. Feels like 33 with a risk of some late day showers and thunderstorms. Right now, Pearson, it's 23 degrees. Your guaranteed high is 24.
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2: Well, do you wait for a train that's 20 minutes away, or do you take the shuttle bus that's waiting for you, but will then just sit parked in traffic? That's the choice that some North York commuters are having to make today in order to ensure that the subway really is the better way when it really counts.
1: 680's Momin Qureshi has more on the final preparations ahead of the FIFA World Cup.
13: Subways are running, but they're running very slowly and infrequently between Lawrence West and Wilson Station. See, it's called single track service, with trains alternating running in both directions on only the north side of the tracks, because the south side is currently out of service after work was done to repair slow zones on the subway line. It's proving to be frustrating for commuters like Lorena.
14: Up to Lawrence West was pretty slow. Like, it probably was like maybe 15 minutes extra on my commute this morning. Frustrating because I'm quite a bit later to work than I planned to be today.
13: Now, the TTC has been warning riders about the upcoming single track service for about a week. CEO Mandy Blali tells me he knows it's inconvenient, but it's work that has to get done.
20: Thanking our customers for the patience. There is long-term benefits to this.
13: At Yorkdale Station, I'm Omen Qureshi.
2: NORAD is conducting a training exercise in Toronto today. The North American Aerospace Defense Command says people may see or hear fighter jets flying alongside civilian aircraft along the north side of Lake Ontario between Hamilton and Toronto. They will be intercepting a civilian jet simulating a threat and escorting it toward the Billy Bishop Island Airport area.
1: Some residents living near Toronto Stadium may see service interruptions in mail delivery during the tournament. 680 business analyst Chris McCusker has more.
7: Minor delivery issues are possible for homes close to FIFA Fan Festival at Fort York in the Bentway, as well as during matches at Toronto Stadium at Exhibition Place on game days. June 12th, June 17th, June 23rd, June 26th, and July 2nd. There's also the game June 20th, but that's a Saturday. Canada Post says efforts will be made to deliver mail, but there may be delays or interruptions for customers with postal codes starting with M6K, M6J, and M5V. Post offices in the area may also experience temporary delays on certain match days, and some street letterboxes in the area will also be removed until July 22nd. There will also be no pickups in the area during the World Cup event. I'm Chris McCusker.
2: 680 News Time 3:36. Canada has a new Governor General. Former Supreme Court Justice Louise Arbour has been installed. 680's Phil Martino with more from today's swearing-in ceremony in Ottawa, which included a 21-gun salute and musical performances by Canadian artists.
16: In her first speech as the King's representative in Canada, 79-year-old Louise Arbour said, as Canadians, we have the extraordinary privilege of living in a mature democracy.
15: We benefit from strong institutions that allow different views to be expressed. We must continue to protect the public space in which our national debates take place.
16: Arbour also thanked outgoing Governor General Mary Simon for serving in the role.
15: Her tenure as Canada's first Indigenous Governor General will be viewed by history as both significant and timely.
16: Arbour, who is known for leading landmark war crime cases, signed the proclamation marking her ascension in the Speaker's chambers before laying a bouquet of white flowers on the tomb of the unknown soldier. I'm Phil Martino.
1: Two people are under arrest and the search is on for multiple others following an incident in Rexdale. Peel police say officers were in the Finch and Humberline area near the 427 just before 3:30 this morning for a criminal investigation.
0: During the interaction, one of our officers and one suspect sustained non-life-threatening injuries and were transported to local hospitals by paramedics. This investigation is still very active and ongoing.
1: Police say the suspects they are looking for took off on foot. They're not releasing any information on the nature of the incident and say there's no word yet on charges.
2: With the World Cup in the city this week, Toronto police are warning you to keep your valuables close. 680's Alain Cavillon joins us with the latest from investigators who announced two arrests today related to distraction thefts.
21: Toronto police say distraction robberies have become a reoccurring concern in Toronto in recent years, and the recent arrest they just made is proof of that. Two women in their early 20s facing multiple charges, including robbery with violence. That's dating back to an incident in February where a victim had her jewelry stolen, including a gold chain. Toronto Police Superintendent Ron Tavner says their MO, one distracts while the other steals.
22: These suspects often rely on the kindness, politeness, and trust of others to create the opportunity to steal. If something feels unusual or makes you uncomfortable, trust your instincts and remove yourself from the situation.
21: He went on to add that they believe they've done this multiple times across the GTA and even out of province. The photos of the suspects on our website, toronto.citynews.ca. And with the FIFA World Cup just days away, Toronto Police reminding everyone to be extra aware of their surroundings. I'm Alain Cavillon.
1: Apple has unveiled its long-awaited Siri overhaul using AI to make it more competitive with chatbots. Siri will have its own app, and you'll be able to converse back and forth with it. The tech giant says Siri AI will be able to understand you on a more personal level without compromising your privacy. A public beta will be released later this year.
2: The Blue Jays continue their home stand at Rogers Center this evening against one of the best pitchers in baseball. 680's Alex Sixero looks ahead.
17: The Blue Jays and Phillies will soon begin a three-game series at Rogers Center with Patrick Corbin facing Christopher Sanchez, who's leading MLB with a 1.46 ERA, while Toronto catcher Brandon Valenzuela looks to stay red hot.
23: The dream start to Brandon Valenzuela's big league career continues. Another home run.
17: Valenzuela with another home run on Sunday. He has three over the last four games, along with two doubles and two walks, as he has quickly become one of Toronto's most important bats. And as for Vladimir Guerrero Jr., he remains homerless at Rogers Center this year in 31 games. The Jays going for a third straight win. They remain a half game out of a wild card spot, a 7:07 first pitch, and you can see it on Sportsnet. From the Sports Center, I'm Alex Sixero.
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2: Let's check the gas price update now. Enpro predicts the price will not change at midnight. It should hold at $1.71.9 a liter at most GTA stations. We'll have traffic and weather together for you next, including eastbound 401 at Westney. The left lane is blocked.
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2: Rogers Xfinity Internet. Traffic and weather together on the ones. 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
18: This report is brought to you by the City of Toronto. Eastbound on the 401 at Westney, the left lane is blocked, and this is due to a collision. Emergency crews are here as well. This problem's been here for about an hour, so you have delays. Eastbound 401 is slow from the 410 to the DVP, alternately Express and Collectors, and then a slow go into Durham from Brock Road to east of Salem. So just watch out for this issue at Westney. Westbound on the 401, it's a slow go from approaching the 412 to Salem, and then heavy traffic from Kennedy, alternately Express and Collectors to Dixon, from Dixie to the 410 Collectors, and James Snow Parkway to west of Highway 25. I had a call from a traffic spotter about some tire debris. Southbound on the 400 on the ramp to the 407. Watch out, there's tire debris in the left lane. Busy southbound 400 from approaching Shepherd to the 401 ramps, and it's a slow go on the southbound 404 DVP from Finch to south of Lawrence. Westbound on the Gardner, a backup from approaching Jarvis to Strawn. Gets busy again from the Humber Bridge onto the QEW. Delays to about Dixie. And then it's a slow go from Ford Drive to Brant. Northbound 410 is filling in from Steeles to north of Queen. And there's emergency construction on the southbound 410. South of Mayfield, the right lane is closed. The eastbound Mayfield ramp to the southbound 410 is shut down as well. So delays southbound 410, heavy traffic through Mayfield. And then there's a lineup on the ramp to the westbound 401. And if you're traveling city streets, traffic spotter says Mortimer is blocked in both directions east of Coxwell. That's due to a collision. The FIFA Countdown Concert is here, a linked multi-city event on June 10th in Toronto, Los Angeles, and Mexico City. Get tickets at torontofwc26.ca. And with the forecast, here's meteorologist Jesse Uppel.
19: Lots of sunshine. We're still seasonal and comfortable through this afternoon, but that's going to change come tomorrow. And actually Wednesday, Thursday, this humidity really starts to peak across the GTA. So we're clear and comfortable down to 15 through the overnight. Tomorrow climbing to 28 degrees. Increasing clouds, a chance of some late afternoon showers and the risk of thunderstorms. Some wet weather possible tomorrow night. And then very muggy for Wednesday, Thursday, climbing into Humidex values close to about 36 to about 40 at times. Right now, Pearson, it's 23 degrees. Tonight's low is 15.
1: 680 News Time, 344.
2: A ramp to the QEW in Oakville has shut down for a few months. 680's Jordan Kerr takes a look at what's happening.
8: The ramp from northbound Dorval to the eastbound QEW has been shut down, and it will remain closed until the fall as a bridge project starts up. The ramp closure started over the weekend, and right now staging work is taking place, with construction equipment being unloaded and set up. The MTO is starting bridge rehabilitation at the 16-mile Creek Bridge, which is between Dorval and Trafalgar. The on-ramp is expected to be open by October 23rd, but will likely be blocked off again next year. The bridge project is set to run through next year and possibly into 2028. At this stage, it's too early to set an accurate end time. The southbound Dorval on-ramp to the eastbound QEW remains open. Make sure you plan around the northbound closure for the next few months. I'm Jordan Kerr.
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2: 23 degrees right now at Pearson. Good afternoon. I'm Mitch Burke.
1: And I'm Laura Carney. Here are the top stories this hour.
2: Well, it's work that the TTC has warned about for days now, but it's still a big pain for commuters to move through a chunk of North York today. Subway trains along Line 1 are sharing a single track between Lawrence West and Wilson in order for the slow zone there to be fixed. Shuttle buses are there to help. And two young women have been arrested by Toronto police in connection with distraction thefts. And officers are using that to remind everyone to keep your valuables close as you partake in World Cup fever.
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17: Mitch, Christopher Sanchez is baseball's ERA leader, and that's who the Jays will face at Rogers Center this evening, getting set for the first of three, with Sanchez holding a 1.46 ERA. Jays just made the news official. Yuriel Rodriguez has been designated for assignment. Tommy Nance is back from the injured list. Patrick Corbin, the 7:07 first pitch on The Fan and Sportsnet. What a madhouse is going to be at Madison Square Garden tonight as the Knicks host the Spurs in Game 3 of the Finals. New York leading 2-0, and U.S. President Trump will be in attendance, so security will be ramped up. That gets going at 8:30. Earlier today, Raptors GM Bobby Webster receiving a contract extension and a promotion. He adds Executive VP to his title. At Downsview Park, Canada held a training session ahead of Friday's opener with Bosnia at the FIFA World Cup. Captain Alfonso Davies was in a return to play protocol as his status for Friday remains unclear. World Cup goes Thursday with the opener, Mexico-South Africa. And on this off day in the Stanley Cup Final, the Kings are hiring Peter Laviolette to be their new head coach. Now, Sportsnet's Nick Kyprios just said he was told on Friday that Laviolette was going to be the new head coach in Toronto before the Kings swooped in, while the Oilers are reportedly interested in Mike Babcock to be their next head coach. Sports at 15 and 45 past every hour or anytime at sportsnet.ca.
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2: 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The man who orchestrated one of the largest financial frauds in history has now asked U.S. President Donald Trump for a pardon, so says the Justice Department. We're talking about former crypto billionaire Sam Bankman-Fried. He co-founded the disgraced crypto exchange FTX and was sentenced to 25 years in prison a couple of years ago. Prosecutors alleged that the 34-year-old had secretly diverted billions in customer funds to his own crypto hedge fund, where those funds were then used for risky investments, even political donations. In prison, Bankman-Fried posted his support for the Trump administration. A White House spokesperson declined to comment, but they did point to a January interview that Trump gave with the New York Times in which he said he would not pardon SBF. 680 News Time, 3:50.
0: When the sun goes down at the distillery, the big screen lights the night.
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2: Another round of strikes between Israel and Iran is threatening to plunge the Middle East back into a full-scale war.
13: They were the first attacks since the U.S. struck a ceasefire deal with Iran 2 months ago, after President Trump wrote on social media the shooting must stop. Iran's state-run TV announced the military was halting offensive operations in Tel Aviv. Israeli leader Benjamin Netanyahu implied this round of fighting is over, while warning his forces would retaliate against more attacks. Sagar Meghani, Washington.
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2: Rogers Xfinity Internet, traffic and weather together on the ones. 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
18: This report is brought to you by your local Ontario Subaru dealers. MTO is reporting construction on the southbound 410 south of Mayfield. The right lane closed. The eastbound Mayfield ramp to the southbound 410 is shut down. And it's a slow go on the southbound 410 heading past Mayfield. Then there's a lineup on the ramp to the westbound 401. Busy on the westbound 401 from approaching the 412 to Salem. Then slow from Kennedy, alternately Express and Collectors to Dixon, from Dixie to the 410 Collectors, and a delay from James Snow Parkway to west of Highway 25. Eastbound 401, the problem at Westney has cleared, so you have delays on the eastbound 401 from the 410 to the DVP, alternately Express and Collectors, and then it's busy into Durham from Brock Road to east of Salem, slows again as you head past Dixon. The southbound 400 is busy as well, and watch out for some tire debris if you're taking the ramp to the 407. Traffic spotter says it's in the left lane. Delay southbound 400 approaching Shepherd to the 401 ramps. There's a ramp closure for the eastbound QEW. The northbound Dorval ramp to the Toronto-bound QEW is shut down. That's long-term construction. And expect delays eastbound on the QEW Gardner from Erin Mills to Dixie and then from the Humber Bridge to east of Jamison. It's a slow drive up the northbound DVP 404 from Bloor to York Mills, then from the 407 to 16th Avenue and from Stouffville Road to north of Bloomington, where the right lane is closed for construction. And there might be a new problem here. Northbound on the 400 approaching Langstaff. Looks like the ramp lane is blocked, possibly a stalled vehicle. 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And with the extended forecast, here's Jesse Uppel.
19: Warm and sunny, but right around seasonal for this afternoon. 24 for the high, and then we're down to 15 through tonight. But it's going to become really hot and humid starting tomorrow, but really peaking Wednesday, Thursday. Tomorrow, a daytime high of 28 degrees. Increasing clouds, and that chance of some late afternoon showers and isolated thunderstorms. We'll hang on to some light rain on Tuesday night, and then very muggy for Wednesday, Thursday, with highs in the low 30s, feeling more like 36 to upwards of 40 with that humidity. Right now, Pearson, it's 23 degrees. Tonight's low is 15.
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2: 680 News Time 354. Toronto's biggest transit hub will become a more welcoming place for commuters and tourists this summer. Union Summer has returned for its ninth season at Union Station, converting the Front Street Plaza into an open-air festival in the heart of the downtown core. It runs from today through to the 9th of August. Organizers say they've brought together the best of Toronto, a curated snapshot of the food, music, and culture that define the city's iconic summers. Shares in Apple sell off after an AI reveal. You'll hear that and more from Chris McCusker next.
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2: Time now for the Dynamic Market Minute. Maybe I'm crazy, Chris, but I thought that AI makes the stocks go up.
21: Sometimes it does, Mitch. You're correct, but sometimes it doesn't.
2: Wow.
21: And here's an example of when it doesn't. Apple today did unveil its next generation AI platform that included an update to Siri, and the new system, which is underpinned by Google, will be able to better understand the context of users' requests. But there's been about 2 years of waiting for this, and it seems to have fallen short of expectations. So shares in Apple did hit an all-time high, and then the stock changed direction down 1.3%. This was announced at the Worldwide Developers Conference, which, by the way, is the last as Tim Cook as the CEO at Apple. I've also been watching shares in Paramount Skydance. Right now, that stock is higher by 0.4%. The company is offering concessions to resolve an antitrust investigation by California and other states into its deal to buy Warner Brothers Discovery. Right now, shares in Warner Brothers Discovery higher by 1.5%. So we are seeing a partial bounce back on Wall Street after the worst day on U.S. markets since October. The Dow is still stuck in the red. It's down 90 points. The S&P is higher by 23 and the NASDAQ up by 218. So an advance on the NASDAQ of 0.8%. It is off its high for the day. It was looking at a much bigger bounce earlier today. And all things in perspective, I like to say it dropped by more than 1,000 points on Friday. Bay Street dropped by more than 800 points on Friday. Today, it's looking at a gain of 74 points, 34,487. Gold futures down $15 to $4,350. Oil snapped a two-day losing streak, higher by 76 cents to $91.30 a barrel. And then our loonie right now is down 71.68 cents U.S. We do have an interest rate announcement by the Bank of Canada on Wednesday, and very likely no changes will be made. At the Business Center, I'm Chris McCusker.
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2: 20 degrees in Mississauga right now. It's 23 in Vaughan. 21 under a more of a cloudy sky in Hamilton at the moment. And at Pearson Airport, it is 23 degrees. 680 News Time, 4 o'clock.
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1: It's Monday, June 8th. Good afternoon, I'm Laura Carney.
2: For Alex Bloomfield, I'm Mitch Burke. 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
27: Single-track subway service between Lawrence West and Wilson stations is leaving some customers frustrated.
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27: But the TTC has been talking about it for a week and has shuttle buses running as well.
29: Pay extra attention to your surroundings. That's the message from Toronto Police ahead of the FIFA World Cup after two women were arrested in connection to violent robberies.
30: Louise Arbour, a former Supreme Court justice, has been installed as Canada's 31st Governor General.
31: We will nourish critical thinking.
30: We have more from today's swearing-in ceremony straight ahead.
32: The Blue Jays and Phillies open up at Rogers Centre this evening. The NBA Finals shift to the Mecca, and Canada holds a World Cup training session in Toronto. Sports at 15.
1: A partial bounce back on markets to start the week. The Dow drops by more than 100 points. The NASDAQ up by almost 200. Business at 26.
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18: This report is brought to you by Don Valley North Toyota. I'm looking at a new problem on the southbound 400. It's just before Shepherd. Two center lanes are blocked, and this is due to a collision. Looks like a transport truck and car involved, and that car is almost spun around facing northbound. So southbound 400, it's backed up from Finch onto the 401 ramps. There was a minor issue on the northbound 400 approaching Langstaff. That has cleared, but you have delays now up the northbound 400 from just north of Shepherd to Langstaff. Northbound on the Don Valley Parkway 404, it's a slow go from Bloor to York Mills, then busy from the 407 to 16th Avenue. Traffic drags again through Bloomington with long-term construction in the right lane. Emergency construction on the southbound 410 south of Mayfield. The right lane is closed. The eastbound Mayfield ramp to the southbound 410 is shut down as well. And it's quite busy here, southbound 410 heading past Mayfield. Eastbound on the 401, a slow go from the 410 to the DVP, alternately express and collectors. Not too bad through Scarborough. Gets busy into Durham as you approach Brock Road to east of Salem and from Brock Street to east of Thixon. Expect delays on the westbound 401 from approaching the 412 to Salem, then from Warden, alternately express and collectors to Dixon, from Dixie to the 410 collectors, and James Snow Parkway to west of Highway 25. 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And with the forecast, here's meteorologist Jesse Upel.
19: Well, it's a beautiful afternoon. Temperatures right around seasonal with lots of sunshine. 24 for the guaranteed high. We have a light southeast wind, which is why it is slightly cooler if you are by the lakeshore. And then we're clear down to 15 through the overnight. Tomorrow, things warm up. We become quite humid as well. 27 for the afternoon. Feels like 30 with increasing clouds. And then that chance of wet weather moves in late tomorrow afternoon. Showers and the risk of storms, which will be ongoing through Tuesday night. Right now, Pearson, it's 23 degrees. Tonight's low is 15.
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1: World Cup week has begun. Toronto Stadium will soon be filled with electric energy. City streets are buzzing with excitement, and the subway should be running at full speed.
2: But until then, it's a slower than normal go on a section of Line 1 as the TTC completes World Cup prep. 680's Mohamed Qureshi joins us from Yorkdale Station.
27: TTC staff are on hand here at Yorkdale Station informing commuters about the slower subway service.
33: Only one track operation, so both
0: north and south.
27: Riders can either wait the 20-plus minutes for a train or take one of the frequently arriving shuttle buses. Trains are alternating, running in both directions on the northbound side of the tracks between Lawrence West and Wilson stations because the southbound side is out of commission after work was done to speed up slow zones. Lorena tells me the delay added an extra 20 minutes to her commute, and now she's late for work, but says it's worth it if the slow zones are fixed for good.
3: I hope so, because it feels like this has been ongoing for a long time. From here to Lawrence West is always super slow. I take it every day, so it'd be nice if it was faster.
27: That is the intended outcome of the work that was done. The TTC spent about a week trying to prepare customers for today's one-track service. At Yorkdale Station, I'm Omen Qureshi.
1: If you notice fighter jets flying above the city today, no need to worry. NORAD says it's part of a live fly training exercise in preparation for the World Cup. The North American Aerospace Defense Command exercise involves two jets, a tanker aircraft, and two civilian jets. The fighter jets will intercept the civilian jets, escorting them towards Billy Bishop Airport. Officials say the public may see or hear the aircraft around Brantford and along the north shore of Lake Ontario between Hamilton and Toronto.
2: 680 News Time 405. Toronto police have announced two arrests in connection to a string of distraction robberies. 680's Alain Kevion joins us with the warning from police before thousands descend on the city for the World Cup.
29: Distraction robberies are on the rise, and with the FIFA World Cup days away, Toronto police want to remind everyone to pay extra attention to who and what's around them when out in big crowds. Here's Superintendent Ron Tavner.
5: Our focus is making people aware. Obviously, with such large crowds, we can't be everywhere, but certainly if people are aware and aware of their surroundings and keeping their valuables so they're not visible, that will be very helpful.
29: That message relayed at a conference where TPS announced they've charged two women in their early 20s in connection to a string of violent robberies in the GTA and even out of province, dating back all the way to February. Their photos on our website, toronto.citynews.ca. I'm Alain Kevion.
1: The hunt is on for multiple suspects after an early morning incident in Rexdale left two people injured, including a Peel police officer.
7: What I can tell you that at approximately 3:24 this morning, officers were in the area of Humberline and Finch in the city of Toronto in relation to a criminal investigation.
1: That's Peel Police Constable Laurie McCann, who says one officer and one suspect suffered non-life-threatening injuries during the interaction. Two people were arrested at the scene, and investigators are looking for additional suspects who took off on foot.
2: 680 News Time 407. Canada's brand new representative to the King begins her work today. 680's Phil Martino with what Louise Arbour had to say after being introduced by the Prime Minister as the 31st Governor General.
9: 79-year-old Louise Arbour said in her first speech as the King's representative in Canada, "It's through our differences and our fundamental right to express them that we will nourish critical thinking, creativity, and innovation."
31: It is through our differences that we will build a common future.
9: Arbour thanked former Governor General Mary Simon for her leadership and contributions to reconciliation.
31: Her Excellency stood with Canadians through defining moments, from the COVID-19 pandemic to periods of economic strain and profound shifts in the global landscape.
9: The Prime Minister's office says a new Governor General is a distinguished Canadian jurist whose career has spanned academia, the judiciary, international criminal law, and global human rights leadership. I'm Phil Martino.
1: The Carney government is reportedly expected to ban social media for kids under 16 years old, but the bill will have some exemptions. There are multiple reports that long-awaited legislation will be tabled this week in Ottawa aimed at online safety. It will see a ban for any minors under 16, but have provisions that allow social media platforms to seek exemptions if they show an ability to keep Canadian kids safe online. The bill is not expected to include the same type of ban for AI chatbots, but will establish a set of responsibilities platforms need to meet.
2: 680 News Time 408. Canada held their first training session at Downsview Park as we're just 4 days away from their World Cup opener against Bosnia. More from 680's Alex Xero.
32: Right back, Alistair Johnston can feel the buzz.
12: I think it's good having this home World Cup, seeing this already in the week leading in, the fans, the excitement. I think the guys can already tell that this is a little bit different. I mean, just the police escorts that we had to get to this training facility was a little bit different. So again, I think that the lads, especially the young guys, are getting a real taste of what this is going to be like.
32: The Canadians held training this morning with injured defender Moise Bombido working on his own. zone, despite reports suggesting he'll miss the entire World Cup. With Bosnia the first opponent Friday at Toronto Stadium, head coach Jesse Marsh had defending a big focus of today's session.
0: We wanted to work on some of our defensive aerial responsibilities and crossing situations. They're very big, and so we even know on set pieces that they're very dangerous. So that was the emphasis today, was working on how we defend them and how we transition when we win the ball.
32: And captain Alphonso Davies was training in a return to play protocol as his status for Friday remains unclear. From the Sports Center, I'm Alex Ixero.
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1: Now the gas price update. Enpro predicts the price will not change at midnight, holding at $1.71.9 a liter at most GTA stations. In 60 seconds, traffic and weather together, including southbound 400 approaching Shepherd, two center lanes are blocked.
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1: Time for Rogers Xfinity Internet traffic and weather together. 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
18: This report is brought to you by Gateway Casinos. Southbound on the 400, approaching Shepherd, it looks like maybe four right lanes are now blocked because of this collision. Yeah, MTO crews on scene. They're taking out some additional lanes. The collision itself is in the two center lanes. So now you're just getting by in the two left lanes. So southbound 400, it is jammed from Finch to the 401. Again, this problem is just on your approach to Shepherd. Southbound on the 404 DVP, that's a slow go from Finch to south of Lawrence. Westbound Gardner is backed up from approaching Jarvis to Strawn, then busy from the Humber Bridge to the 427 ramp, and delays up the northbound 427 from the Gardner to the 401, alternately express and collectors. Gets busy again from the 409 to north of Rexdale. Westbound on the QEW, that's busy from the 427 to Huron, Ontario, and then delays from Ford Drive on and off to the Burlington Skyway. Eastbound QEW, the northbound Dorval ramp to that route is closed. It's for long-term construction. And a busy drive on the eastbound QEW from Aaron Mills to Dixie. It's slow on the eastbound Gardner from the Humber Bridge on and off to the Jarvis ramp. And eastbound 401 backed up from the 410 to the DVP, alternately express and collectors, and then busy into Durham approaching Brock Road to east of Salem and from Brock Street to east of Thixon. Emergency construction is on the southbound 410 south of Mayfield. The right lane is closed. And with that, there's no access to the southbound 410 from eastbound Mayfield. That ramp is closed. So a slow go southbound 410 heading past Mayfield, and then it gets busy on the ramp to the westbound 401. 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And now with the forecast, here's meteorologist Jesse Upel.
19: Well, we have lots of sunshine right now. Through this afternoon, we are right around seasonal 24 for the guaranteed high. We're clear down to 15 through tonight. Tomorrow, it's warmer and becoming humid. 27 will feel like 30 for the afternoon with increasing clouds and that chance of some late afternoon showers and thunderstorms. That wet weather will continue through Tuesday night. And then Wednesday, very humid. 30 degrees feels like 36. Right now, Pearson, it's 23 degrees. Tonight's low is 15.
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1: Now time for the market update. Here's Chris McCusker. Laura, we did see a mixed finish on markets today with the TSX higher by 65 points, 34,478. Doesn't quite claw back all of the losses we saw on Friday when the TSX dropped by more than 800 points. A partial rebound, though, 65 points, 34,478. In the U.S., the Dow finished lower. It was down 80 points. The S&P was up 22, and the NASDAQ higher by 220. The NASDAQ bouncing back after a loss of more than 1,000 points on Friday. Now, one of the stocks to highlight today's shares in Intel. That stock jumped by about 11% on Wall Street. There are reports that Intel is working very closely with Google and that Google will be relying on Intel to make more than 3 million specialized AI chips. So, yeah, shares in Intel today up by about 11%. That stock is higher by almost 200% so far this year. At the Business Center, I'm Chris McCusker.
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1: Sunny and 22 degrees downtown. Good afternoon. I'm Laura Carney.
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1: 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Service on the Yonge line between Lawrence West and Wilson stations is running on a single track until the end of service today. Shuttle buses are also operating between Lawrence West and Sheppard West stations. And as Toronto police arrest two suspects wanted in a string of distraction robberies, they're issuing a warning for those attending World Cup events to be extra vigilant and to protect their personal belongings.
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32: Laura, the Jays and Phillies open a 3-game series at Rogers Center this evening. Jays have made a roster move. Tommy Nance back from the IL, so Yariel Rodriguez has been designated for assignment. Patrick Corbin takes on Christopher Sanchez at 7 on Sportsnet and Sportsnet 590 The Fan. Game 3 of the NBA Finals goes in New York this evening with the Knicks looking to take a 3-0 lead over the San Antonio Spurs. U.S. President Trump will be at the game, and because of that, the Knicks have canceled their watch party outside the arena. Tip-off set for 8:30. Earlier today, the Raptors handing GM Bobby Webster a contract extension. He's also promoted to executive VP. Hockey news, LA Kings are reportedly hiring Peter Laviolette to be their new head coach, leaving the Leafs and the Oilers as the two teams still looking to fill their vacancy. Seeing some reports today, the Oilers have interest in Mike Babcock. Vegas and Carolina play game four of the Cup Final tomorrow. Hurricanes trailing 2-1. And we're just 4 days away from Canada's World Cup opener against Bosnia at Toronto Stadium. Canada training at Downsview Park this morning, where injured center back Moise Bombido had a modified training session. Canada's still holding out hope he can play in the tournament. Sports at 15 and 45 past every hour or anytime at sportsnet.ca.
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1: U.S. President Donald Trump says Israel and Iran are on track again towards peace despite the dangerous escalation in fighting this past weekend. Israel and Iran traded strikes, but now both sides seem willing to halt operations. ABC's Karen Travers reports on Trump's efforts.
0: He has said last week that he thought that there could be an agreement announced by this past weekend. That, of course, did not happen. The president continues to say that negotiations are in the final stage, that they're getting close to a deal. But we have heard that for weeks now from the president without any meaningful progress or getting a deal actually agreed to and announced publicly.
1: ABC News is reporting that Trump and Prime Minister Benjamin Netanyahu had another phone call today. 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A 32-year-old Toronto man has been arrested in connection with a sex assault in the city's West End. The incident happened last month at a wellness clinic in the Bloor and Runnymede area. Police allege the victim was sexually assaulted during a massage appointment. Matthew Maloney is charged with sexual assault, and investigators believe there may be more victims. The suspect's photo is posted on our website, toronto.citynews.ca. In 60 seconds, we'll take a look at your drive and the extended forecast.
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2: 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Police allege the victim was sexually assaulted during a massage appointment. Matthew Maloney is charged with sexual assault, and investigators believe there may be more victims. The suspect's photo is posted on our website, toronto.citynews.ca. 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
7: This report is brought to you by Barry Air Show. Southbound on the 400, approaching Shepherd, four right lanes are blocked because of a collision, so only the two left lanes are open, and it is jammed here on the southbound 400 from approaching Finch to Shepherd, and then busy on the ramp to the westbound 401. You have delays on the westbound 401 from approaching the 412 to Salem, then it's slow from Warden, alternately express and collectors to Dixon, from Dixie to the 410 collectors, and busy James Snow Parkway to west of Highway 25. Southbound on the 410, there's emergency construction south of Mayfield. Traffic is reduced to a single lane here. And also the eastbound Mayfield ramp to the southbound 410 is closed. So traffic is extremely slow on the southbound 410 as you head past Mayfield. Eastbound QEW, there's no access to that route from northbound Dorval. That ramp is closed for long-term construction. And it's a busy drive on the eastbound QEW Gardner from Erin Mills to Dixie, then from the Humber Bridge to the Jarvis ramp. Busy up the northbound DVP from Bloor to York Mills, and then slow on the northbound 404 from Highway 7 to 16th Avenue. Traffic drags again through Bloomington with long-term construction in the right lane. Northbound 400, busy from Shepherd to Langstaff. Another delay as you head past Highway 9. And if you're traveling the westbound Gardner QEW, it's a slow go from approaching Jarvis to Strawn, then from the Humber Bridge to Huron, Ontario, and from Ford Drive on and off to the Burlington Skyway. Catch the snowbirds soaring over Barrie's waterfront June 13th and 14th. Details at barrie.ca/airshow. And with the extended forecast, here's Jesse Uppel.
8: Mild seasonal and clear skies heading into this evening. It's going to be a great night, down to 15 degrees. And then tomorrow, becoming warmer and slightly humid. 27 feels like 30 for the afternoon. We'll have that chance of some late afternoon showers and thunderstorms, which will continue through Tuesday night. And then becoming very hot and sticky for Wednesday, Thursday. Daytime highs close to 30 degrees both days. We'll feel between 36 to 40 with that humidity and that chance of some isolated pop-up showers. Right now, Pearson, it's 23. Tonight's low 15.
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1: The Blue Jays are looking for a third straight win on their homestand tonight as they go head-to-head against one of baseball's best pitchers. 680's Rajesh Dave reports.
2: After that clutch play from Ernie Clement yesterday, the Jays are coming off a series win over the Orioles and now sit just a half game back of a wild card spot as they rev up for the Phillies tonight. MLB Network's John Morosi on the Fan Morning Show saying the Jays' recent success could be a turning point, but only if Vladdy Guerrero Jr. can turn it on soon.
3: There's got to be a big second half in there somewhere, but it's been too much contact that has either been not forceful and in the air or on the ground. Far be it from my home to tell Vladimir Guerrero Jr. how to hit, because that would be absurd. Who knows? Maybe there is some great elaborate firework display that we're going to see.
2: The visitors are sending Christopher Sanchez up to start. He just saw his 50-plus scoreless inning streak get snapped recently. Patrick Corbin, meanwhile, going for Toronto. It goes at 7:07 on Sportsnet. I'm Rajesh Dave.
1: A mixed finish on markets to start the week. 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
1: Time now for the Dynamic Market Minute. Here's Chris McCusker.
11: Well, Laura, published reports say Canada is considering a ban on social media for kids under the age of 16. So the online harms bill set to be released or introduced on Wednesday, that according to the Globe and Mail, and it would include a requirement for companies to mitigate harmful content. The National Post says there would be exemptions. There is conflicting information into whether the bill will include action on AI chatbots. Now, shares in Meta today, the parent company of Facebook and Instagram, down by 1.2%. Shares in Snap today, down by about 2%. On Wall Street, markets mostly held on to gains after an awful Friday on U.S. markets. It was the worst day since October. The Dow today, down 81 points. It was down by almost 700 points on Friday. But we did see a rebound on the S&P with the S&P up by 22 and then the NASDAQ higher by 220. So chip stocks bouncing back by and large in the U.S. On Bay Street, the TSX higher by 65 points, 34,478. On Friday, it dropped by more than 800 points. So didn't quite claw back all of the losses. Gold futures right now down $15 to $4,350. Oil today higher by 76 cents, $91.30 a barrel. So that snapped a two-day losing streak. The Canadian dollar right now is lower by 71.68 cents U.S. The Bank of Canada will make an interest rate announcement on Wednesday, and no change is expected. Right now, there is a less than 1% chance we see a cut. Crypto also having a pretty good day. So Bitcoin right now up by 2.1%, 63,180. The chairman at Strategy says that company has resumed making purchases of the token. At the Business Center, I'm Chris McCusker.
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0: Right now downtown, it's sunny and 22 degrees. 680 News Time, 4:30.
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2: Good afternoon. It is Monday, June 8th. For Alex Bloomfield, I'm Mitch Burke.
0: And I'm Laura Carney. Here's what's making news this hour.
3: It's slow going on part of the Yonge University Spadina subway line today.
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3: There's single track service between Wilson and Lawrence West stations all day as work continues to prepare for the FIFA World Cup.
5: After being on the run for almost 6 months, two women have been arrested in connection to a string of violent robberies. Toronto police out with a warning to be aware of potential pickpocketers with the FIFA World Cup days away.
2: From Europe to Australia to now maybe here, the federal government reportedly considering a social media ban for kids under the age of 16.
6: A former Supreme Court justice is Canada's 31st Governor General.
7: Extreme polarization is dangerous.
6: Louise Arbour says Canada must manage its differences peacefully.
8: Blue Jays continue their homestand tonight with Game 1 against the Phillies. The Knicks and Spurs are in New York for Game 3, and Canada's World Cup prep continues. Sports at 45.
9: A mostly winning start to the week on markets, a partial bounce back on the TSX, and the NASDAQ jumps by more than 200 points. Business at 56.
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2: Rogers Xfinity Internet traffic and weather together on the ones, brought to you by Lexus of Barrie in the 680 Skyhawk. Good afternoon, Kyle Hawking.
10: Oh, good afternoon. Just flying over an issue in East York. It's right outside Michael Garron Hospital where Mortimer is closed east of Coxwell due to a collision. There's an e-bike laying on its side here. So an investigation underway in this section of Mortimer closed. Problems on the 401 both ways. Westbound 401 is slow approaching the 412 to Salem. We have a new collision reported just west of Weston in the Express. Left lane blocked. And now a stalled vehicle approaching Dixon Road, Dixon to Martin Grove. The right lane is blocked here. Emergency crews on scene, so it may be medical related. Volume delays from Warden to approaching Dixon, Express and Collectors, then Dixie to the 410 Collectors, and James Snow to west of Highway 25. On the eastbound 401, it's trouble-free across Toronto. Delays anywhere from Dixie towards the DVP, Express and Collectors, White's Express, off and on to east of Dixon. And then the east 401 ramp to Liberty is closed in Clarington. It's for tractor-trailer fire cleanup. Sounds like the fire's brought under control. You just can't exit there. On the east 407, watch out for metal debris east of Dixon. Two left lanes, a ladder in pieces. We've got MTO on the way. From the 680 Traffic Center, Carrie Prunskis.
9: Southbound on the 400, approaching Shepherd, four right lanes are blocked because of a collision, so it's jammed on the southbound 400 from Steeles to Shepherd. Southbound on the 410, a heavy backup through Mayfield, and that's because of emergency construction south of Mayfield. The right lane is closed, and the eastbound Mayfield ramp to the southbound 410 also shut down. Westbound on the QEW, watch out for a stalled truck west of Erin Mills. It's blocking the ramp lane, and there's no access to the eastbound QEW from northbound Dorval. That ramp is closed for construction. On city streets, traffic spotter called about a collision westbound on Davis Drive at Bathurst. Only one lane is getting through. 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And with the forecast, here's Jesse Uppel.
11: Remaining mostly sunny for the remainder of this afternoon and early evening. 24 for the guaranteed high. We were red around seasonal for today, and we're clear down to 15 tonight. Tomorrow, things warm up, and we're slightly humid. Feels like 30 for the afternoon. Building clouds, and that chance of some late afternoon showers and isolated thunderstorms. Right now, Pearson, it's 23 degrees. Tonight's low is 15.
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2: The city is busy with the finishing touches ahead of Friday's first World Cup game to be played on Canadian soil. And transit riders are bearing the brunt of all that today, with subway service limited on a section of Line 1, making for a slower-than-normal commute.
0: 680's Momin Qureshi is at Yorkdale Station with news transit riders can use.
3: Commuters riding the Rocket today are hearing this message.
12: Customers traveling between Wilson and Lawrence West stations may experience wait times of up to 25 minutes while trains run on a single track during structural maintenance. Shuttle buses are running to supplement train service.
3: That's because work done to repair slow zones means there's no trains running on the southbound side of the tracks. So trains are alternating, running in both directions on the northbound side of the tracks, leading to a much slower commute for riders.
13: Probably 15, 20 minutes.
3: Did you know about the single track service today?
13: No, I did not.
3: How did that affect your commute? Did it add any extra time to it?
13: Yeah, a bit, and now I'm going to be late for work.
3: Frustrating.
13: Yeah, frustrating.
3: But to the the TTC's credit, they have been talking about this upcoming single track service for a week and are also offering frequent shuttle buses in addition to the slower subway service. At Yorkdale Station, I'm Omen Qureshi.
2: If you've been waiting to see some fighter jet activity over the city today, you will have to wait until tomorrow. A NORAD training exercise that was planned to start this morning has been postponed Tuesday for reasons unknown. The live fly exercise to intercept jets simulating a threat is all in preparation for the World Cup. Residents may hear the jets near Brantford and along the north shore of the lake between Hamilton and Toronto.
0: Two people are under arrest, wanted in a string of distraction thefts, including one in North Etobicoke. It also has police warning people to be extra vigilant during the World Cup. 680's Alan Kevion joins us with more.
5: The two have been wanted by Toronto police since February. Police say the 20 and 23-year-olds stole multiple jewelry, including a gold chain from another woman who sustained minor injuries. Since then, TPS believe they've done this before across the GTA and even in Montreal. Their signature move, one distracts while the other takes. Distraction robberies have become a reoccurring concern in the city in recent years, and with the FIFA World Cup just days away, Toronto Police Superintendent Ron Tavner wants to remind everyone to be aware of their surroundings.
14: Keep purses, backpacks, and other bags zipped and secured. Be cautious when approached by strangers, particularly when they're overly friendly, persistent, or attempting to place items on or in your hands.
5: Both suspects who reside in Toronto are facing multiple charges, including robbery with violence. Police believe there may be more victims. The photos of the suspects posted on our website, toronto.citynews.ca. I'm Alain Kevion.
2: Two people have been arrested and Peel police are searching for multiple others following some type of incident this morning in Rexdale. It happened just before 3:30 at Finch and Humber Line near the 427. One officer and one suspect are in hospital with non-life-threatening injuries. There's no word yet on what charges could be laid.
0: 680 News Time, 437. Multiple reports say Canada is considering a social media ban for kids under the age of 16. 680 business analyst Chris McCusker has more.
15: The Globe and Mail and the National Post are both reporting on long-awaited legislation, which is expected to be tabled on Wednesday. The goal would be to create a new regulator and target or mitigate harmful content online, with platforms being asked to follow a set of responsibilities. Now, Australia introduced a similar ban in December, but experts say children have found ways around it, which calls into question Canada's plans and how it would be enforced. A similar bill developed under the Trudeau government died in Parliament early last year. But this became a bigger issue after the Wall Street Journal revealed OpenAI had previously flagged internal exchanges the shooter in Tumblr Ridge, BC, had with ChatGPT. I'm Chris McCusker.
2: Louise Arbour has been installed as the country's 31st Governor General. 680's Phil Martino has more from today's ceremony.
16: The new Governor General, Louise Arbour, says extreme polarization is dangerous, but so is extreme consensus.
17: It is through our differences and our fundamental right to express them that we will nourish critical thinking, creativity, and innovation.
16: In her first speech as the King's representative in Canada, she also thanked former Governor General Mary Simon for her leadership and contributions to reconciliation.
17: She has reminded us that reconciliation is a lifelong journey that begins with listening and with empathy.
16: Arbour is Canada's 31st Governor General. I'm Phil Martino.
0: 680 News Time, 438. At Downsview Park, the Canadian men's soccer team held their first training session in the city with Friday's World Cup opener drawing closer.
8: If the reports are true and center back Moise Bombido will miss the World Cup with a leg issue, then 20-year-old Luke de Fougereau will likely take his place in the starting 11, head coach Jesse Marsh.
18: And I think Luke has delivered for us always. It's just been about keeping him healthy and giving him a chance to show his quality. So he's a really smart player. And for a young guy, he plays experience. So he'll be ready when called upon.
8: Marsh is giving Bombido until the very last minute to play a role at the World Cup as he took part in modified training today. While right back Alistair Johnston says there's a really good vibe around the team right now.
19: This group is very calm. I think Jesse's been preaching that. We've done a really good job of within that building is making sure that, yeah, whatever the zoo or the chaos that's going on outside of it happens, it's going to happen. But the end of the day is that we know it's only going to get more chaotic if we perform on the pitch.
8: And it all gets going this Friday when Canada-Bosnia clash at Toronto Stadium. From the Sports Center, I'm Alex Oxero.
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2: 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Enpro predicts the price will not change at midnight. It should hold at $1.71.9 a liter at most GTA stations. Traffic and weather together on the way next, including southbound 400 approaching Shepherd. Four right lanes are blocked.
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2: Rogers Xfinity Internet, traffic and weather together on the ones brought to you by the City of Toronto. Kyle Hawking in the 680 Skyhawk.
10: We have a closure in East York to steer clear of. It's right by Michael Garron Hospital. Mortimer is closed east of Coxwell for a collision investigation. Police blocking off the road. So it's not too busy in this area, but that'll might force you to take an alternate route going through that spot. We're just flying over a minor issue on the westbound 401 west of Kennedy in the collectors. The ramp lane is blocked with a stalled vehicle. A tow is working on getting it hooked up. West of Weston in the express, left lane blocked for a crash. And there is also a stalled vehicle, which perhaps might be a medical emergency, approaching Dixon Martin Grove. Right lane is blocked by crews, so it's slow approaching the 412 to Salem, and things start slowing down from around Kennedy, alternately express and collectors, to approaching Dixon. The typical stretch of volume being added to by some issues in there. Delays as well from Dixie to the 410 collectors and James Snow to west of Highway 25. On the eastbound 407, watch for metal debris east of Dixon. The two left lanes are blocked or affected with the pieces of ladder anyway. MTO crews heading that way. And then on the eastbound 401, it's busy with volume between Dixie and the DVP express and collectors. White's Express off and on to east of Dixon, and the ramp to Liberty in Bowmanville is closed for tractor-trailer fire cleanup, so you can't exit there. Speeds on that section of the East 401 if you're staying on look okay. From the 680 Traffic Center, Carrie Prunskis.
9: Oh, big change with this problem on the southbound 400 approaching Shepherd. Just the right lane is still blocked with the collision, so they've reopened three lanes, but southbound 400 still jammed from Steeles to Shepherd. It's a slow go on the southbound 404 DVP from approaching Finch to south of Lawrence, and the westbound Gardner is backed up from approaching Jarvis to Strawn. Slows again from the Humber Bridge onto the QEW to about Huron, Ontario. And then on your approach to Winston Churchill, the ramp lane is blocked with a stalled truck, but no delay there. Busy after that from Ford Drive to Dorval and then approaching Burloak to the Burlington Skyway. Southbound 410, heavy traffic through Mayfield, and that's because of emergency construction south of Mayfield. You're reduced to a single lane. Also, the eastbound Mayfield ramp to the southbound 410 is closed. And on city streets, traffic spotter says there's a collision westbound on Davis Drive at Bathurst. Only one lane getting through. The FIFA Countdown Concert is here, a linked multi-city event on June 10th in Toronto, Los Angeles, and Mexico City. Get tickets at torontofwc26.ca. And with the forecast, here's Jesse Upel.
11: Clear and mild through this evening. We're dropping down to 15 through tonight. And then tomorrow, it's warm and slightly humid. 27 for the afternoon. We'll feel closer to 30. We have that chance of some late day showers and thunderstorms, which will continue through Tuesday night. Right now, Pearson, it's 23 degrees. Tonight's low is 15.
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2: 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Here is Chris McCusker.
15: And Mitch, at the end of the day, we did have arrows pointing in both directions on markets. A partial rebound on Bay Street. It was up up 65 points today, 34,478. On Friday, it dropped by more than 800 points, so it clawed back some of the losses, but clearly not nearly enough. Some of the best performers today, shares in Celestica up by 3.8%, shares in Cameco up 1.9%. On Wall Street, the Dow lower for a second day. It was down 81 points. The S&P saw a rebound as well. It was up 22, as did the NASDAQ. It was up 220 points, although the NASDAQ on Friday dropped by more than 1,000 points. At the Business Center, I'm Chris McCusker.
21: The Outsiders is more than a show. 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It's jaw-dropping, soul-stirring, and Time Out New York calls it more pulse-pounding than anything on Broadway. 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
2: 23 degrees at Pearson right now. Good afternoon. I'm Mitch Burke.
0: And I'm Laura Carney. Here are the top stories this hour.
2: To footy fans arriving early to town this week, welcome to Toronto and sorry about the subway. Trains are sharing a single track today between Lawrence West and Wilson for last-minute work to cut down on slow zones. There will be no simulated commotion in the sky over the waterfront today. A planned NORAD exercise ahead of the World Cup has been pushed back to tomorrow. And nearly 2 years after the last government tried and failed, the Carney Liberals are reportedly ready to table legislation to ban social media for kids under 16.
0: Time now for sports.
2: Here is Alex Ixero.
8: All right, Mitch, getting set for the first of three at Rogers Center as the roof will be rolled back for game one between the Jays and the Phillies. Christopher Sanchez will take on Patrick Corbin, and before the game, the Jays designated Yuriel Rodriguez for assignment. Tommy Nance is back, and some great news in the rotation. Dylan Cease will return tomorrow. Max Scherzer returns Wednesday, which means Spencer Miles heads back to the bullpen. 7:07 first pitch on the Fan and Sportsnet. Game 3 of the NBA Finals goes in New York this evening. The Knicks could take a 3-0 lead over the San Antonio Spurs, and security will be tight as U.S. President Trump will be in attendance. Tip-off at 8:30. Well, the Raptors have signed GM Bobby Webster to a contract extension. He's also promoted to executive VP. Hockey news, the LA Kings will be naming Peter Laviolette head coach, leaving the Leafs and Oilers as the two teams still looking for a bench boss. The Oilers reportedly interested in Mike Babcock. This is 680 News Radio.
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2: You've got mail. Or maybe not. Canada Post says if you live near Fort York, the Bentway, and Toronto Stadium, you may experience a service disruption during the World Cup. Canada Post anticipates delays for customers living in the neighborhoods with the postal codes starting with M6K, M6J, and M5V. Any mail not delivered will be held at the Canada Post Depot and prioritized for delivery the next business day. And Hamilton police have released images of a man they're looking for in connection with an arson investigation. Police say they were notified about a suspicious fire at a commercial property in the Stony Creek area last Wednesday. They have not been able to track down the suspect, who is pictured in images carrying a case of beverages. In 60 seconds, we'll have a look at the drive, including and the extended forecast.
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2: Rogers Xfinity Internet traffic and weather together on the ones in the 680 Skyhawk. 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
10: We have a closure of Mortimer east of Coxwell. This is right by Michael Guerin Hospital. Mortimer closed here both ways because of a collision investigation. Police are on the scene. So avoid that spot. It's not too busy around here, but you will have to take a detour. On the eastbound 401, we've got delays from Dixie to the DVP Express at Collectors, White's Express to east of Salem, and Brock Street to east of Dixon. And now getting a little busy from Bowmanville Avenue to Liberty. The ramp to Liberty is closed. There is a tractor-trailer fire cleanup on the ramp. We're actually just on our way out there to check out the status now. Should be there in about 5 or 6 minutes, so we'll have an update in the next report. On the eastbound 407, east of Dixon, might still find some metal debris across the two left lanes. Was what's left of a ladder. The MTO heading to get that swept up. Westbound 401 is slow approaching the 412 to Salem. Then the problem west of Kennedy in the collectors is just clearing. We have a collision west of Weston in the express, crash in the left lane, and sounds like the stalled vehicle approaching Dixon. Martin Grove is just being cleared out as well. Volume does extend from Kennedy to Dixon, alternately express and collectors, then Dixie to the 410 collectors, and James Snow to west of Highway 25. From the 680 Traffic Center, Carrie Prunskis.
9: A new problem on the northbound DVP. It's north of Don Mills. Left lane is blocked with a collision. Just got that in from a traffic spotter. So we'll check the cameras. In the meantime, northbound DVP is a slow go from Bloor up to York Mills. Busy northbound 404 from Highway 7 to 16th Avenue. Slows again north of Stouffville Road to north of Bloomington with the right lane closed for long-term construction. All clear on the southbound 400. The collision approaching Shepherd is gone. So you still have delays southbound 400 from the 407 to the 401, but that should thin out. Southbound 404 DVP, that's a slow drive from approaching Finch to south of Lawrence. And eastbound QEW, you can't get to that route from northbound Dorval. That ramp is closed. It's for long-term construction. A busy drive on the eastbound QEW Gardner from Aaron Mills to Dixie and from the Humber Bridge to the Jarvis ramp. Southbound 410, jam through Mayfield. That's due to construction south of Mayfield. The right lane is closed, and the eastbound Mayfield ramp to the southbound 410 is also shut down for this project. Your next traffic report is at 5:01 with the extended forecast. Here's Jesse Uppel.
11: Clear skies right through the rest of the evening and overnight, down to 15 degrees, so we're comfortable. And then tomorrow, we're getting warmer and slightly more humid for the afternoon. 27 feels like 30. Building clouds, and that chance of some late afternoon showers and isolated thunderstorms, which will continue through Tuesday night. Very warm overnight temperatures as well, so very little in terms of relief from this hot, sticky air mass. Very humid for Wednesday, Thursday, feeling between 36 to 38 at times, with daytime highs close to 30 degrees. Right now, Pearson, it's 23. Tonight's low is 15.
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2: Coming up at the top of the hour, more transit trouble in the lead up to the World Cup. 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
2: Toronto police say managing the international fan groups during the FIFA World Cup will be a team effort with officers from right around the world. Foreign officers will provide intelligence on fan behavior to help authorities better understand crowd dynamics, with some working directly with visiting supporters and others that are stationed at Toronto's World Cup Security Command Center. The officers won't be in uniforms and will be assisting with other issues, such as people losing their passports. It has been a very good day to be holding shares in Intel. Chris McCusker with the day's business headlines in 60 seconds.
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2: It is time now for the Dynamic Market Minute, and here's Chris McCusker.
26: Well, Mitch Pastry saw a bounce back from its worst day since February. Now, it wasn't anything to write home about, but definitely moving in the right direction. So the TSX today, higher by 65 points, 34,478. It dropped by more than 800 points on Friday. Gold futures, not much help today. Right now, down $15, 4,350. Oil was higher by 76 cents to $91.30 a barrel. That snapped a two-day losing streak. At one point today, oil jumped by about 5%. Tensions in the Middle East ramped up over the weekend, but Iran today said it's ended its attacks on Israel. As well, today marks 100 days of the U.S.-Iran war. The Canadian dollar right now down by 8.100s, now 9.100, 71.66 cents U.S. Ahead of that interest rate announcement on Wednesday, likely no change. Amazon is set to raise a record $14 billion in a Canadian bond sale. The expectation was for about $7 billion, so it came in twice that. The money will be used to fund artificial intelligence. Shares in Amazon today little changed. Now, a partial bounce back on Wall Street after the worst day on U.S. markets since October. The Dow was lower for a second day, down 81 points. The S&P up by 22 and the NASDAQ higher by 220. Shares in Intel, one of the big winners today. That stock jumped by 11%. There is a report Google will be relying on the company to make more than 3 million specialized AI chips. The reports also say that Google has been testing Intel's tensor processing units now for months. At the Business Center, I'm Chris McCusker.
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2: 20 degrees right now in Hamilton. It's 19 in Oakville. At Pearson Airport, warm at 23, and it feels like 26. 680 News Time, 5 o'clock.
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0: It's Monday, June 8th. Good afternoon. I'm Laura Carney.
2: I'm Mitch Burke, and for Alex Bloomfield, here's what's making news this hour.
7: It's a slower-than-normal commute on part of Line 1 of the subway system.
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0: You can now have your say on the future of Billy Bishop Airport. The federal government has launched public consultations.
12: Have extra awareness during the FIFA World Cup. Distraction robberies are on the rise. That's the word from Toronto Police after two suspects, one in connection to violent robberies, have been arrested.
13: We have the extraordinary privilege of living in a mature democracy.
15: 79-year-old Louise Arbour, a former Supreme Court justice, has been installed as Canada's 31st Governor General.
21: It's a battle of lefties at Rogers Centre as the Jays host the Phillies in the opener. The NBA Finals shifts to New York for Game 3, and Canada hits the training pitch ahead of the World Cup. Sports at 15.
29: A mixed finish on markets to start the week. Bay Street sees a partial rebound, and the NASDAQ jumps by more than 200 points. Business at 26.
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0: Time for Rogers Xfinity Internet traffic and weather together on the ones brought to you by Scotiabank. Airborne in the 680 Skyhawk, Kyle Hawking.
10: We've got delays on the eastbound 401 from Dixie to the DVP Express and Collectors, approaching Warden to Kennedy Collectors, then slow into Durham Region, Liverpool Express and Collectors, off and on to east of Thixon. Right now we're in the Clarington area, Bowmanville. The ramps to and from Liberty Street are closed here for truck fire cleanup. There's a truck that was carrying a container full of garbage. The front end of the truck caught fire, and it looks like crews knocked the container off so that it didn't also catch. It's on its side. All the garbage spilled out all over the road. So a cleanup happening here, and you can't get on or off the eastbound 401 at Liberty Street in the meantime. On the eastbound 407, possibly still some metal debris east of Thixon. The two left lanes were impacted by that. MTO crews were on the way as of about a half hour ago. And there are now extra lanes blocked on the westbound 401 west of Weston Express. Two left lanes now blocked here for a collision. So you're squeezing by in the right lane to continue in the express lanes. Slow approaching the 412 to Salem. And getting pretty heavy from Kennedy to beyond Weston Express and Collectors. Delays as well from Dixie to the 410 Collectors, then James Snow to west of Highway 25. From the 680 Traffic Center, Carrie Prunskis.
9: Well, we called Toronto Transportation about a collision that was reported on the northbound DVP north of Don Mills, but we didn't find it on camera, so it must have cleared. Busy up the northbound DVP from Bloor to the 401. It's slow on the northbound 400 from the 407 to Rutherford, again, as you head past Highway 9. Southbound 410 jammed through Mayfield, and that's because of emergency construction south of Mayfield. It's reduced to a single lane. Also, the eastbound Mayfield ramp to the southbound 410 is closed. And there's another ramp closure, northbound Dorval, no access to the Toronto-bound QEW. That ramp is closed for long-term construction. 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And with the forecast, here's Jesse Upel.
11: It's a beautiful evening, clear skies, very light winds, and we're down to 15 degrees. Tomorrow, we turn up that heat, 27 degrees for the afternoon. We'll feel closer to 30 with increasing clouds and that chance of some late afternoon showers and thunderstorms. Right now, Pearson, it's partly cloudy and 23. Tonight's low is 15.
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0: Do you wait for a train that's 20 minutes away, or do you take the shuttle bus that's waiting for you but will then just sit in traffic? That's the choice commuters are having to make today in order to ensure the subway is the better way when it really counts.
2: 680's Mama Qureshi has more on the final preparations ahead of the FIFA World Cup.
7: Subways are running, but they're running very slowly and infrequently between Lawrence West and Wilson Station. See, it's called single-track service, with trains alternating running in both directions on only the north side of the tracks, because the south side is currently out of service after work was done to repair slow zones on the subway line. It's proving to be frustrating for commuters like Lorena.
8: Up to Lawrence West was pretty slow. Like, it probably was like maybe 15 minutes extra on my commute this morning. Frustrating because I'm quite a bit later to work than I planned to be today.
7: Now, the TTC has been warning riders about the upcoming single track service for about a week. CEO Mandeep Lally tells me he knows it's inconvenient, but it's work that has to get done.
1: Thanking our customers for the patience. There is long-term benefits to this.
7: At Yorkdale Station, I'm Omen Qureshi.
0: Some residents living near Toronto Stadium may see service interruptions in mail delivery during the tournament. 680 business analyst Chris McCusker has more.
29: Minor delivery issues are possible for homes close to FIFA Fan Festival at Fort York in the Bentway, as well as during matches at Toronto Stadium at Exhibition Place on game days, June 12th, June 17th, June 23rd, June 26th, and July 2nd. There's also the game June 20th, but that's a Saturday. Canada Post says efforts will be made to deliver mail, but there may be delays or interruptions for customers with postal codes starting with M6K, M6J, and M5V. Post offices in the area may also experience temporary delays on certain match days, and some street letter boxes in the area will also be removed until July 22nd. There will also be no pickups in the area during the World Cup event. I'm Chris McCusker.
2: 680 News Time 506. Days after the Prime Minister said he doesn't have an opinion on the future of Billy Bishop, the Carney government is now looking to you for input. The federal government has launched public consultations to get feedback on the future plans for the airport. It opened today and runs until July 24th. It includes an online survey. The opposition leader of the provincial NDP, Mart Stiles, has urged Prime Minister Mark Carney to intervene over Premier Doug Ford's plans to expand Billy Bishop to allow for jets to take off and land. In May, the Ford government passed a bill that would see the province take over the land in and around the island airport.
0: It looks like the long-awaited legislation banning social media platforms for children in Canada under the age of 16 will soon be tabled, but it will allow for some exemptions. According to multiple reports, the Carney Liberals are planning to present an online safety bill this week. It's expected to include provisions that allow platforms to seek exemptions should they demonstrate an ability to keep kids safe while using their products online. The bill is expected to be tabled on Wednesday.
2: This is Drive at 5 on 680 News Radio at 5:07. With the World Cup in the city this week, Toronto police are warning you to keep your valuables close. 680's Alain Cambion with the latest from investigators who announced two arrests today related to distraction thefts.
12: Toronto police say distraction robberies have become a reoccurring concern in Toronto in recent years, and the recent arrest they just made is proof of that. Two women in their early 20s facing multiple charges, including robbery with violence. That's dating back to an incident in February where a victim had her jewelry stolen, including a gold chain. Toronto Police Superintendent Ron Tavner says their MO, one distracts while the other steals.
5: These suspects often rely on the kindness, politeness, and trust of others to create the opportunity to steal. If something feels unusual or makes you uncomfortable, trust your instincts and remove yourself from the situation.
12: He went on to add that they believe they've done this multiple times across the GTA and even out of province. The photos of the suspects on our website, toronto.citynews.ca. And with the FIFA World Cup just days away, Toronto Police reminding everyone to be extra aware of their surroundings. I'm Alain Cavillon.
0: 680 News Time 508. The Blue Jays continue their homestand at Rogers Center this evening against one of the best pitchers in baseball. 680's Alex Sixero looks ahead.
21: The Blue Jays and Phillies will soon begin a three-game series at Rogers Center with Patrick Corbin facing Christopher Sanchez, who's leading MLB with a 1.46 ERA, while Toronto catcher Brandon Valenzuela looks to stay red hot.
14: The dream start to Brandon Valenzuela's big league career continues. Another home run.
21: Valenzuela with another home run on Sunday. He has three over the last four games, along with two doubles and two walks, as he has quickly become one of Toronto's most important bats. Before the game, the Jays reinstated Tommy Nance from the injured list. Yariel Rodriguez has been designated for assignment. And good news in the rotation, Dylan Cease returns tomorrow. Max Scherzer returns Wednesday as Spencer Miles heads back to the bullpen. It's a 7:07 first pitch on Sportsnet. From the Sports Center, I'm Alex Ixero.
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0: Now the gas price update. Enpro predicts the price will not change at midnight, holding at $1.71.9 a liter at most GTA stations. In 60 seconds, traffic and weather together, including an update on problems. Westbound 401 approaching Islington in the Express. 680 News Time, 5:10.
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0: 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In the 680 Skyhawk, Kyle Hawking.
10: We're dealing with volume delays on the westbound 401 approaching the 412 to Salem. Then this collision west of Weston in the Express. Two left lanes are blocked. To continue in the Express, you only have one right lane squeezing by that collision. So it is jammed from Kennedy Express and Collectors to west of Weston. It's right near where that ramp to the Islington and the 409 is splitting off. But as I mentioned, there's just the one lane that continues in the Express westbound past that crash. It does open up once you get by it. More volume from Dixie to the 410 Collectors and James Snow to beyond Highway 25. Eastbound 401 to be slow from the 410 to Victoria Park Express and to Kennedy Collectors, Liverpool Express and Collectors to east of Salem, approaching Brock Street to east of Dixon, and the eastbound 401 ramps to and from Liberty Street in Clarington are closed for a tractor-trailer fire cleanup. A little bit of volume here approaching Bowmanville Avenue to Liberty. Also might still find some metal debris on the eastbound 407 east of Dixon. Two left lanes were affected. From the 680 Traffic Center, Carrie Prunskis.
9: Westbound on the Gardner, it's a busy drive from approaching Jarvis to approaching Jameson. Slows again from Park Lawn to the 427 ramp. And watch out for a problem on the westbound QEW. Just before Winston Churchill, the ramp lane is blocked because of a stalled truck. You have delays on the westbound QEW from the 427 to Dixie, then Ford Drive to Trafalgar, and from Burloak to the Burlington Skyway. Eastbound QEW, you can't get to that route from northbound Dorval. That ramp is closed for long-term construction. And it's busy eastbound QEW Gardner from Erin Mills to Dixie, then from the Humber Bridge to east of Jameson. And southbound 410 is jammed heading past Mayfield. That's because of emergency construction south of Mayfield. And the eastbound Mayfield ramp to the southbound 410 has been closed. 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
0: And with the forecast, here's meteorologist Jesse Upel.
11: We have lots of clear conditions and calm winds through this evening and overnight. It's going to be comfortable. Enjoy tonight while it's here because things get hot and sticky for the rest of the week. Tomorrow, 27 for the afternoon. We'll feel closer to the low 30s with increasing clouds and that risk of some isolated showers and thunderstorms. So have the umbrella handy tomorrow. Right through the evening and overnight is when we're expecting that wet weather continuing on, and then very muggy for Wednesday. Feels like 36. Right now, Pearson, it's 23 degrees. Tonight's low is 15.
0: 680 News Time 514. Canada has a new Governor General. 680's Phil Martino reports.
3: In her first speech as the King's representative in Canada, 79-year-old Louise Arbour said, as Canadians, we have the extraordinary privilege of living in a mature democracy.
4: We benefit from strong institutions that allow different views to be expressed. We must continue to protect the public space in which our national debates take place.
3: Arbour also thanked outgoing Governor General Mary Simon for serving in the role.
4: Her tenure as Canada's first Indigenous Governor General will be viewed by history as both significant and timely.
3: Arbour, who is known for leading landmark war crime cases, signed the proclamation marking her ascension in the Speaker's chambers before laying a bouquet of white flowers on the tomb of the unknown soldier. I'm Phil Martino.

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2: Sunny and 22 degrees downtown. Good afternoon. I'm Laura Carney.
3: I'm Mitch Burke with the top stories right now.
2: Line 1 commuters could face delays of about 25 minutes this afternoon as the TTC puts the finishing touches on the subway line ahead of Friday's first World Cup game at Toronto Stadium. On the Yonge University line, service between Lawrence West and Wilson stations is running on a single track until the end of service today. Shuttle buses are operating between Lawrence West and Sheppard West. Mail delivery to those living near Toronto Stadium, Fort York and the Bentway could be delayed during the FIFA World Cup due to increased traffic. And the federal government has launched public consultations on the future Billy Bishop Airport. The government says this will ensure Toronto residents, other Canadians, Indigenous peoples, and stakeholders are heard. Public consultations wrap up July 24th.
3: Time now for sports.
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4: And Laura, the Blue Jays getting healthier on the starting rotation front. Dylan Cease makes his return tomorrow. Max Scherzer on Wednesday, which means the Jays once again have a five-man rotation. Spencer Miles heads back to the bullpen. First of three between the Jays and the Phillies goes at Rogers Center this evening as Christopher Sanchez will take on Patrick Corbin. Before the game, the Jays designating Yariel Rodriguez for assignment. Tommy Nance back from the IL. 707 Sportsnet and Sportsnet 590 The Fan. What a madhouse. It's going to be at MSG this evening as the Knicks host the Spurs in Game 3 of the NBA Finals. New York leading 2-0, and U.S. President Trump will be in attendance, so security will be ramped up. Tip-off 8:30. Earlier today, Raptors GM Bobby Webster received a contract extension and a promotion. He adds executive VP to his title. On this off day in the Stanley Cup final, the Kings are hiring Peter Laviolette to be their next head coach. Sportsnet's Nick Kiprio said he was told on Friday that Laviolette was going to be the next head coach in Toronto before the Kings swooped in. While the Oilers are reportedly interested in Mike Babcock to be their next head coach. And at Downsview Park, Canada held a training session ahead of Friday's opener with Bosnia at the World Cup. The World Cup begins Thursday with South Africa against Mexico. 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
2: A fallen tree branch has shut down an intersection in the Annex. Toronto police say a large tree branch fell onto an unoccupied vehicle in the Bernard and Kendall area near DuPont and Spadina just after 3:30 this afternoon.
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2: Her lane is blocked. It's the second lane from the right. That's where one of the two vehicles has stopped. The other is on the right shoulder. So you've got the center lane blocked and a delay from Winston Churchill to the 407 with this crash. More volume, James Snow to West Highway 25. Eastbound 401 slow going 410 to Victoria Park Express to Kennedy Collectors. Off and on from Liverpool to east of Dixon. And the ramps to and from Liberty Street in the Clarington area closed for truck fire cleanup. So it does slow down as you approach the ramp. I just took a scan for debris reported on the eastbound 407. East of Dixon. Looks like that's been picked up. A little volume, typical volume here, 412 towards Dixon. From the 680 Traffic Center, Carrie Prunskis.
3: Southbound on the 410, traffic is jammed through Mayfield. It's because of construction south of Mayfield. You're reduced to a single lane, and the eastbound Mayfield ramp to the southbound 410 is closed. Southbound 400, that gets busy from Shepherd on to the 401. And southbound 404 DVP, expect delays from just south of Steeles to south of Lawrence. Westbound Gardner, jammed up from west of the DVP to about Dufferin. Slows again as you approach Kipling onto the 427 ramp. And westbound QEW, just before Winston Churchill, the ramp lane is blocked because of a stalled truck. You have delays westbound QEW from the 427 to Dixie, then Ford Drive to Trafalgar, and from Burloak to the Burlington Skyway. And on city streets, westbound Davis Drive at Bathurst, only one lane is getting through because of a collision. Boasting some of the best brand loyalty in Canada. 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And with the extended forecast, here's Jesse Uppel.
4: Well, we're comfortable through this evening and overnight, but by tomorrow, we're churning up the warmth and we're seeing that humidity slowly rise. 27 for the high will feel like 30. Late day showers and storms are possible, so have the umbrella handy, especially through Tuesday evening and overnight. Wednesday, very hot, sticky, 30 degrees, feels like 36. Risk of a pop-up shower or storm. And once again on Thursday, soaring into the low 30s, feeling more like 38. Right now, Pearson, it's 23 degrees. Tonight's low is 15.
5: Coming up at 5:30, the latest on World Cup prep today, impacting Line 1 subway riders as the TTC works to remove slow zones. And you can now weigh in on the future of Billy Bishop Airport. The federal government has opened public consultations.
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5: The NBA Finals continue in the Big Apple. Tonight, the Knicks get set to host the Spurs with a star-studded lineup expected at the Mecca. 680's Virgesh Dave reports.
10: Knicks fans have been otherworldly during the playoff run, with New York up 2-0 on San Antonio and undefeated this postseason since April 23rd. Manhattan will be absolutely electric for Game 3 tonight. ESPN's Stephen A. Smith.
11: If you're not from the state of New York and you are not a New York Knicks fan, you have no idea what we are going through right now.
10: Celebrity Row should be packed with mainstays like Spike Lee, Timothy Chalamet, Kylie Jenner, and Tracy Morgan. U.S. President Donald Trump's also expected to be there, entirely revamping security protocols with the Secret Service now also involved. It's been 53 years, of course, since New York's won the championship, and only 5 teams in NBA history have come back when trailing 2-0 in the finals, so virtually a must-win now for Victor Wembanyama and the Spurs. Tip-off's at 8:30. I'm Brijesh Dave.
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3: Winning starts the week on Bay Street ahead of a Bank of Canada interest rate announcement on Wednesday. So the TSX higher by 65 points, 34,478. Doesn't quite make up for the 800-plus point loss on Friday. Shares in Air Canada today down by about 0.5%. Our federal government did announce a new loan program through the Canada Enterprise Emergency Funding Corporation to help offset the rise in cost of jet fuel. Eligible airlines can receive up to $150 million in repayable support. The government, of course, also removed the fuel excise tax until September 7th. That applies to airlines as well. Gold futures today down about 0.33% to 4,324. And then oil snapped a two-day losing streak. It was higher by 76 cents, $91.30 a barrel. Now, Iran today did signal an end to the attacks on Israel. At one point today, oil jumped by more than 5%. The Canadian dollar still trading a little above 71.5 cents U.S. ahead of an interest rate announcement on Wednesday. No change expected by the Bank of Canada after weak GDP data and despite a decent jobs report on Friday. Now on Wall Street, dip buyers partly emerged here after the worst day on Wall Street since October. The Dow was down 81 points, the S&P up by 22, the NASDAQ higher by 220. U.S. inflation data will also be released on Wednesday. At the Business Center, I'm Chris McCusker.
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9: 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Toronto Stadium will soon be filled with electric energy. City streets are buzzing with excitement, and the subway should be running at full speed.
2: But until then, it's a slower than normal go on a section of Line 1 as the TTC completes World Cup prep. 680's Momin Qureshi joins us from Yorkdale Station.
10: TTC staff are on hand here at Yorkdale Station informing commuters about the slower subway service.
11: Only one track operation, so both north and south.
10: Riders can either wait the 20-plus minutes for a train or take one of the frequently arriving shuttle buses. Trains are alternating, running in both directions on the northbound side of the tracks between Lawrence West and Wilson stations because the southbound side is out of commission after work was done to speed up slow zones. Lorena tells me the delay added an extra 20 minutes to her commute and now she's late for work, but says it's worth it if the slow zones are fixed for good.
12: I hope so, because it feels like this has been ongoing for a long time. From here to Lawrence West is always super slow. I take it every day, so it'd be nice if it was faster.
10: That is the intended outcome of the work that was done. The TTC spent about a week trying to prepare customers for today's one-track service. at Yorkdale Station. I'm Omen Qureshi.
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9: It is time for Rogers Xfinity Internet. Traffic and weather together on the ones for Mercedes-Benz Toronto Queensway. In the 680 Skyhawk, Kyle Hawking.
13: No problems continue on the westbound 401 west of Weston in the Express. We have emergency crews on scene of a collision. Two left lanes are blocked and heavy going. First, it slows down through the 412 towards Salem and then really jammed up from Kennedy. Alternately, Express and Collectors to beyond Weston. It's been over an hour now that this collision has been here and the cleanup underway. More volume from Dixie to the 410 in the Collectors through Mavis Collectors. And as you approach the 407, looks like both of the vehicles involved in this collision are now over on the right shoulder. It is still slow from Winston Churchill to approaching the 407. Then west of James Snow to west of Highway 25. Eastbound 401 slows from the 410 to Victoria Park Express to Kennedy Collectors. Liverpool Express and Collectors to east of Salem. Approaching Brock Street to east of Dixon. And a little busy approaching Bowmanville Avenue towards Liberty. The ramps to and from Liberty Street are closed. There was a truck fire on the ramp onto the highway, but they've had to close both on and off ramps here because of the cleanup. From the 680 Traffic Center, Carrie Prunskis.
2: Construction affecting a ramp onto the Toronto-bound QEW. It's the northbound Dorval ramp to the eastbound QEW that's closed, and that's for long-term construction until the fall. Delays on the eastbound QEW from Erin Mills to Dixie. It's slow on the eastbound Gardner from the Humber Bridge to the Jarvis ramp. And southbound 410, heavy traffic through Mayfield. That's because of emergency construction in the right lane just south of Mayfield. Also, crews have closed the eastbound Mayfield ramp to the southbound 410. Southbound on the 404 DVP, a slow go from Steeles to south of Lawrence. Southbound 400 is backed up from approaching Shepherd to the 401 ramps. And on city streets, westbound Davis Drive, jammed heading towards Bathurst. There's a collision at Bathurst. It's blocking, looks like the two right lanes, so only the left lane open. The June private sale event is on at Mercedes-Benz Toronto Queensway. 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And with the forecast, here's Jesse Upel.
14: Mostly clear skies, down to 15 through the overnight, so we're comfortable. And then tomorrow, warm and slightly humid, 27 feels like 30 with increasing clouds by the afternoon. Have the umbrella handy. We have late day showers and that risk of storms continuing through Tuesday night. Right now, Pearson, it's 23. Tonight's low is 15.
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9: The Carney government now wants to know your thoughts on the future of the island airport. The feds have launched public consultations, which it says will inform its future decision-making on Billy Bishop. You have until the 24th of July to fill in the online survey.
2: The premier has claimed the project has federal support, but then last week, Prime Minister Carney said he had not yet formed an opinion. Queen's Park has moved to take over the city's spot in the tripartite agreement that governs how the airport runs, but it would still need federal buy-in to expand the runways for jets.
9: Meanwhile, the Carney government is reportedly expected to ban social media for kids under 16 years old, but the bill will have some exemptions. There are multiple reports today that long-awaited legislation will be tabled this week in Ottawa, aimed at online safety. It would see a ban for any minors under 16, but would also have provisions that allow social media platforms to seek exemptions if they show an ability to keep Canadian kids safe. The bill is not expected to include the same type of ban for AI chatbots, but will establish a set of responsibilities that platforms need to meet.
2: 680 News, time 5:35. Toronto police have announced two arrests in connection to a string of distraction robberies. 680's Alan Kevion joins us with the warning from police before thousands descend on the city for the World Cup.
15: Distraction robberies are on the rise, and with the FIFA World Cup days away, Toronto police want to remind everyone to pay extra attention to who and what's around them when out in big crowds. Here's Superintendent Ron Tavner.
16: Our focus is making people aware. Obviously, with such large crowds, we can't be everywhere. But certainly, if people are aware and aware of their surroundings and keeping their valuables so they're not visible, that will be very helpful.
15: That message relayed at a conference where TPS announced they've charged two women in their early 20s in connection to a string of violent robberies in the GTA and even out of province, dating back all the way to February. Their photos on our website, toronto.citynews.ca. I'm Alain Kevion.
9: 680 News, time 5:36. Canada's brand new representative to the King begins her work today. 680's Phil Martino with what Louise Arbour had to say after being introduced by the Prime Minister as the 31st governor Governor General.
3: 79-year-old Louise Arbour said in her first speech as the King's representative in Canada, "It's through our differences and our fundamental right to express them that we will nourish critical thinking, creativity, and innovation."
17: It is through our differences that we will build a common future.
3: Arbour thanked former Governor General Mary Simon for her leadership and contributions to reconciliation.
17: Her Excellency stood with Canadians through defining moments, from the COVID-19 pandemic to periods of economic strain and profound shifts in the global landscape.
3: The Prime Minister's office says the new Governor General is a distinguished Canadian jurist whose career has spanned academia, the judiciary, international criminal law, and global human rights leadership. I'm Phil Martino.
2: A Toronto man wanted in connection with a sex assault investigation has turned himself into police. Police allege the suspect committed several criminal offenses against the victim in the Jane and St. Clair area of the city over a seven-month period. 32-year-old Pablo Ramirez Martinez is facing over 15 charges, including sexual assault, forcible confinement, and uttering death threats. Investigators say the victim and the accused are known to each other.
9: 680 News Time 537. Police in Barrie are investigating after skeletal remains were found in a downtown park over the weekend. Officers received a call from someone who made the discovery while walking there Friday afternoon. The remains have been sent to the Center of Forensic Sciences here in Toronto for further examination. The east and west walking path entrances to the park near Peel and Wellington Streets remain closed to the public.
2: Lane restrictions are set to go into place at one of the city's most complicated intersections. Here's 680's Kyle Hawking.
18: Yes, DuPont and Dundas and Annette and Old Weston. There are a lot of roads that come together here at this interestingly designed junction, but the two major ones are DuPont and Dundas, and the city is now set to resume major bridge work at the intersection, which is already one of the most confusing to drive through as it is. It's a continuation of the construction we dealt with last year, crews getting set to finish the structural work on the rail bridge that goes over DuPont just east of the intersection. New crash barriers will also be installed, followed by road resurfacing and line painting. The city is warning of lane restrictions on DuPont and Dundas between Annette and Edwin. Final work should be done in a little less than a month. They're aiming for July 3rd. With a 9-year drive, I'm Kyle Hawking.
9: 680 News Time 538. Canada held their first training session at Downsview Park as we're just 4 days away now from their World Cup opener against Bosnia.
19: Right back, Alistair Johnston can feel the buzz.
20: I think it's good having this home World Cup, seeing this already in the week leading in, the fans, the excitement. I think the guys can already tell that this is a little bit different. I mean, just the police escorts that we had to get to this training facility was a little bit different. So again, I think that the lads, especially the young guys, are getting a real taste of what this is going to be like.
19: The Canadians held training this morning with injured defender Moise Bombido working on his own despite reports suggesting he'll miss the entire World Cup. With Bosnia the first opponent Friday at Toronto Stadium, head coach Jesse Marsh had defending a big focus of today's session.
21: We wanted to work on some of our defensive aerial responsibilities and crossing situations. They're very big, and so we even know on set pieces that they're very dangerous. So that was the emphasis today, was working on how we defend them and how we transition when we win the ball.
19: And Captain Alfonso Davies was training in a return to play protocol as his status for Friday remains unclear. From the Sports Center, I'm Alex Ixero.
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9: Time now for the gas price update. Enpro predicts the price will not change at midnight, should hold at $1.71.9 a liter at most GTA stations. We've got a new problem. Northbound 400 approaching Langstaff. Airborne traffic and weather together next.
2: 680 News Time 540.
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9: Rogers Xfinity Internet, traffic and weather together on the ones, brought to you by Scotiabank. 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
13: Well, you have a collision reported in Burlington. It's on Appleby south of the 407 near Thomas Alton. There was a collision vehicle rollover. Looks like southbound traffic on Appleby's impacted, along with traffic on Thomas Alton itself. So if you're in that area, expect delays. We're just coming up to the scene, so I'll let you know what I see in the next report in terms of the exact closures. If you're traveling the westbound 401, it'd be slow approaching the 412 to Salem, but good news, the collision west of Weston Express has finally cleared. Off and on delays from Warden, alternately Express and Collectors towards Dixon, then Dixie to the 410 Collectors. Now collision approaching Mississauga Road Collectors. The right lane is partially blocked, crash and some debris from it, and delays approaching Mavis to approaching Mississauga Road just in the collector lanes. It's a bit slow from Winston Churchill to the 407, where a crash was moved to the right shoulder, and then volume west of James Snow to west of Highway 25. Eastbound 401 is slow going 410 to Kennedy, alternately Express and Collectors, off and on approaching Brock Road to east of Dixon, and a little bit of a lineup as you approach Liberty Street in Clarington. The ramps to and from Liberty are closed for truck fire cleanup. From the 680 Traffic Center, Carrie Prunskis.
2: Northbound on the 400, approaching Langstaff in the Express, the right lane is blocked, and this is due to a stalled vehicle. It's just as the Express and Collectors are merging. So northbound 400, it's jammed from the 407 up to Langstaff, both Express and Collectors. A busy drive up the northbound DVP from Bayview Bloor to the 401, and it's a slow go northbound 404 from Steeles to 16th Avenue. Drags again through Bloomington with long-term construction in the right lane. Emergency construction on the southbound 410 south of Mayfield. It's down to a single lane, so very slow getting through that construction zone. Also keep in mind the eastbound Mayfield ramp to the southbound 410 is closed for this project. 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And with the forecast, here's meteorologist Jesse Upel.
14: It's a comfortable evening on tap, and tonight will be falling down to about 15 degrees. Tomorrow, though, becoming a little bit warmer and muggier. 27 feels like 30. Risk of isolated showers and thunderstorms late afternoon and into the evening, where we will look at some steadier rain possible. Wednesday, very hot and sticky. 30 degrees feels like 36. Right now, Pearson, it's 23 degrees. Tonight's low is 15.
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9: A beautiful afternoon in the GTA, 23 degrees at Pearson. Good afternoon, I'm Mitch Burke.
2: And I'm Laura Carney. Here are the top stories this hour.
9: It is work the TTC has warned about for days now, but it's still a big pain for commuters moving through a chunk of North York today. Subway trains along Line 1 are sharing a single track between Lawrence West and Wilson in order for the slow zone there to be fixed. Shuttle buses are there to help. And here's your chance to chime in on the future of the Island Airport. The federal government can either approve or reject the province's expansion plan for Billy Bishop. Before that happens, they have launched a public consultation process, including an online survey that will be open through late July.
2: Time now for sports.
9: Here's Alex Sixero.
19: Mitch, the Blue Jays and Phillies open a three-game series at Rogers Center this evening, with the Jays looking for a third consecutive win, and the Jays making a roster move this afternoon. Tommy Nance back from the IL, so Yariel Rodriguez has been designated for assignment. Jays go with Patrick Corbin. Phillies counter with Christopher Sanchez, who is leading baseball with a 1.46 ERA. All gets going at 7 on Sportsnet and Sportsnet 590 The Fan. And some good news. Jays have some starting pitchers coming back. Dylan Cease returns tomorrow. Max Scherzer returns on Wednesday. All that means is Spencer Miles returns to the bullpen. They are two wins away from their first title since 1973. The New York Knicks getting closer as tonight they host the Spurs in Game 3 of the Finals. And U.S. President Trump will be at the game. And because of that, the Knicks have canceled their watch party outside MSG. Knicks chasing a 3-0 lead at 8:30. And hockey news, the L.A. Kings are reportedly naming Peter Laviolette to be their next head coach, leaving the Leafs and the Oilers as the two teams still looking to fill their vacancy, with reports Edmonton is looking to hire Mike Babcock. It's a day off in the Stanley Cup Final. Game 4 in Vegas tomorrow. Hurricanes trailing Vegas 2-1. Sports at 15 and 45 past every hour or anytime at sportsnet.ca.
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12: Tomorrow, a historic Stanley Cup Final continues in Vegas. After Mitch Marner came out flying in Game 3. Carolina responded with 3 goals and 39 seconds to tie it. But Vegas sealed the deal in double overtime to take a 2-1 series lead. What's in store for Game 4? You just have to watch the Stanley Cup Final. Coverage begins with Hockey Central tomorrow at 7:30 Eastern, 4:30 Pacific on Sportsnet.
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9: Well, the Knicks are hosting Game 3 tonight in their first playoff run since 1999. And to say it is the hottest ticket in town would be putting it mildly.
2: Tickets for Game 3 between the Knicks and the San Antonio Spurs at Madison Square Garden now exceed the average cost of rent in the biggest U.S. city. The cheapest upper deck seats available are going for over $6,000 U.S. on secondary markets like StubHub, SeatGeek, and Vivid Seats. Now, the Knicks haven't lost a game since April, now riding a 13-game winning streak, and they also haven't won a championship since 1973, something former Knick Bill Bradley describes as waiting 53 years to buy an ice cream cone. A watch party outside the arena has been canceled because U.S. President Donald Trump is planning to attend the game, but outdoor parties are set for New York's other 5 boroughs. I'm Chris McCusker.
9: The very first World Cup match in Los Angeles could see fans with no food or drinks inside the stadium. Hundreds of concession workers at SoFi have authorized, or voted to authorize at least, a possible strike against the stadium's food service operator as negotiations stall. Here's ABC's Christiane Cordero.
16: Really what the sticking points are here between these union workers and those on the other side of the table. The increase of pay, that's crucial, according to the union. Limits on automation, a.k.a. AI, and the ability to walk off the job if federal ICE agents show up to the stadium. And we know that that's been a really big discussion as the immigration policy in the U.S. and this global event has kind of come to a head.
9: The deadline for both sides to come to an agreement is this Friday. 680 News Time 550.
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13: We're flying in Burlington. Southbound Appleby is closed. South of the 407 at Thomas Alton is collision with a vehicle rollover here. And just about a minute ago, they rolled that vehicle from its roof back onto its wheels. And so their cleanup is underway here, but you're still being forced to turn. Southbound Appleby, you have to turn right onto Thomas Alton and take a detour through this residential area. So it'll add some time to your drive. It's just a long line going through. Eastbound Thomas Alton, that's south of the 407, also closed. If you're traveling the 401, it'll be slow westbound from about Warden, alternately express at Collectors to Dixon. Approaching Mississauga Road Collectors, now the two right lanes are blocked for this crash cleanup, so it gets heavy approaching the 410 Collectors off and on towards Mississauga Road now, better in the express. There's still a collision at the 407 over on the right shoulder, but delays have eased there. Does slow down through Highway 25. East 401 with a lot of traffic across Toronto from Dixie to Victoria Park Express to Kennedy Collectors, then into Durham Region, Brock Road to east of Salem and through Dixon. There's no longer a delay in Clarington, but the ramps to and from Liberty Street remain closed for truck fire cleanup. From the 680 Traffic Center, Carrie Brunskis.
2: Southbound on the 404 DVP, the ramp to southbound Don Mills is partially blocked with a collision, so you have delays southbound 404 from Finch on to the DVP to south of Lawrence. A brief improvement, now it's busy from south of Eglinton to Don Mills. Northbound on the Don Valley Parkway, expect delays from Bloor on and off to the 401. And there's no access to the eastbound QEW from northbound Dorval. That ramp is closed. It's for long-term construction. There's also construction on the southbound 410 south of Mayfield. The right lane is closed, and the eastbound Mayfield ramp to the southbound 410, that's shut down as well. Boasting some of the best brand loyalty in Canada. 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And with the extended forecast, here's Jesse Uppel.
14: It's a calm and comfortable evening. We're dipping down to 15 later tonight. And tomorrow, it's a warmer day, slightly humid, but it gets even more humid, by Wednesday and Thursday, feeling more like the upper 30s, low 40s. So tomorrow, daytime high 27, late afternoon showers and the risk of thunderstorms will continue through Tuesday evening and overnight. And then Wednesday, 30 degrees, feels like 36. Similar conditions on Thursday, but even muggier, feels like 38 with the risk of a pop-up shower or thunderstorm. Right now, Pearson, it's 23 degrees. Tonight's low is 15.
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9: Coming up at the top of the hour, more transit trouble in the lead up to the World Cup. 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
9: 680 News Time, 5:55. Another batch of votes is set to be added to the count tonight in the race for mayor of Los Angeles. Former reality TV star Spencer Pratt had a lot of buzz on social media, but when it comes to ballots, he is falling behind. Democrat Nithya Raman has overtaken Pratt for second place Incumbent Mayor Karen Bass, a Democrat, has already clinched her spot in the November runoff. Here's ABC's Jay O'Brien with more on Rahman's rise.
0: If everything holds on this trajectory, she would face Karen Bass come November and not Spencer Pratt in the general election, but the two are still too close to call. There's about 17% of the vote still outstanding, and Rahman and Pratt are only about 3,000 votes apart.
9: U.S. President Donald Trump today once again using the California vote counting process to baselessly claim that the whole thing is rigged. Your top business headlines now 60 seconds away.
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2: Shares in Apple hit an all-time high today and then changed direction after the company unveiled its next-generation AI platform, including an update to Siri. Now, the new system, underpinned by Google, will be able to better understand the context of user requests. But all of this seems to have fallen short of expectations. In fairness, investors have been waiting about 2 years for details. So the stock today down by about 2%. This will also be the final worldwide developers conference with Tim Cook as the CEO. I was also keeping an eye on shares in Paramount Skydance. That stock today higher by about 0.5%. The company is offering concessions to resolve an antitrust investigation by California and other states into its deal to buy Warner Brothers Discovery. Shares in Warner Brothers today up by 0.8%. A partial bounce back on Wall Street after the worst day on U.S. markets since October. The Dow was down 81 points, the S&P up by 22, the NASDAQ higher by 220. It dropped by more than 1,000 points on Friday. On Bay Street, the TSX higher by 65 points, 34,478. Gold futures today lower by 0.33% to 4,324. And then oil snapped a two-day losing streak. It was higher by 76 cents to 91.30 a barrel. At the Business Center, I'm Chris McCusker.
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9: 20 degrees in Hamilton right now. 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
8: Number one for breaking news, traffic, and weather. 680 News Radio, Toronto.
2: It's Monday, June 8th. Good evening. I'm Laura Carney.
9: For Alex Bloomfield, I'm Mitch Berg. Here's what's making news this hour.
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1: There's single track service between Wilson and Lawrence West stations all day as work continues to prepare for the FIFA World Cup.
2: It's time to have your say on the future of Billy Bishop Airport as the federal government opens public consultations.
5: After being on the run for almost 6 months, two women have been arrested in connection to a string of violent robberies. Toronto police out with a warning to be aware of potential pickpocketers with the FIFA World Cup days away.
6: A former Supreme Court justice is Canada's 31st Governor General.
7: Extreme polarization is dangerous.
6: Louise Arbour says Canada must manage its differences peacefully.
10: The Blue Jays and Phillies open up at Rogers Centre this evening. The Jays are getting healthier in the starting rotation, and the NBA Finals shift to the Mecca. Sports at 15.
2: A partial rebound on markets after a steep sell-off. The Nasdaq jumped by more than 200 points, and Canada is considering a social media ban. Business at 26.
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2: Time for Rogers Xfinity Internet traffic and weather together on the ones brought to you by 407 ETR. Airborne in the 680 Skyhawk, Kyle Hawking.
13: And we have crews working on a cleanup in Burlington. It's got southbound Appleby line closed south of the 407 at Thomas Alton. A vehicle had rolled onto its roof. It's back on its wheels now, and crews are still doing the cleanup here. If you're on the westbound 401, it's slow approaching the 412 to Salem. Victoria Park, alternately expressing collectors to Dixon. And we have a collision approaching Mississauga Road collectors. The two right lanes are blocked. You're squeezed into a single left lane, and traffic is heavy approaching the 410 to approaching Mississauga Road. But worse in the collector lanes, the express actually moving almost up to speed. So as you go through the area, that's the better option. There had been a collision moved off to the shoulder on your approach to the 407. That's totally gone. No delay by that point. It does get slow through Highway 25. If you're on the eastbound 401, expect volume, just volume across Toronto from Dixie to Victoria Park Express to Kennedy Collectors. It's lightening up some into Durham region. Still busy though, approaching Westney to east of Salem and through Dixon, and the ramps to and from Liberty Street in Clarington. Those have been closed for truck fire cleanup from the 680 Traffic Center. Carrie Prunskis.
2: Well, I just noticed a collision on the Toronto-bound QEW. It's on the downside of the Burlington Skyway. It looks like the right lane is blocked with a collision. So a slow go as you head over the Burlington Skyway. And if you're heading up the northbound 400, a problem approaching Langstaff and the Express just cleared. So it's still jammed on the north 400 from Finch up to Langstaff, but at least that problem's gone. Southbound on the DVP at Don Mills, ramp lane is blocked with a collision, and traffic is backed up onto the 404 from Finch. 407 ETR driving offers help you beat the traffic while saving big. Create a My Account. Visit 407ETR.com for details. And with the forecast, here's meteorologist Jesse Uppel.
14: Clear skies and calm conditions through this evening and overnight. We're dipping down to 15 degrees, but tomorrow climbing above seasonal with a high of 27 for the afternoon. Humidex near 30 with increasing clouds for the afternoon. Late day showers and that risk of isolated thunderstorms will carry on into the evening and overnight hours. Tonight's low 15.
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2: The city is busy with the finishing touches ahead of Friday's first World Cup game to be played on Canadian soil. Transit riders are bearing the brunt of the work today, with subway service limited on a section of Line 1, making for a much slower than normal commute.
9: The city's Mama Qureshi is at Yorkdale Station with the news transit riders can use.
1: Commuters riding the Rocket today are hearing this message.
11: Customers traveling between Wilson and Lawrence West stations may experience wait times of up to 25 minutes while trains run on a single track during structural maintenance. Shuttle buses are running to supplement train service.
1: That's because work done to repair slow zones means there's no trains running on the southbound side of the tracks. So trains are alternating, running in both directions on the northbound side of the tracks, leading to a much slower commute for riders.
12: Probably 15, 20 minutes.
1: Did you know about the single track service today?
12: No, I did not.
1: How did that affect your commute? Did it add any extra time to it?
12: Yeah, a bit, and now I'm going to be late for work.
1: Frustrating.
12: Yeah, frustrating.
1: But to the TTC's credit, they have been talking about this upcoming single track service for a week and are also offering frequent shuttle buses in addition to the slower subway service. At Yorkdale Station, I'm Omen Qureshi.
2: You can now have your say on the future of Billy Bishop Airport. The federal government has launched online public consultations. You can fill out a survey until July 24th. Premier Doug Ford claims he has the support from the federal government on his plans to expand Billy Bishop, but Prime Minister Mark Carney said just a few days ago he does not have an opinion. Provincial NDP leader Senator Marit Stiles has been calling for Carney to step in and go over Premier Doug Ford's head. In May, the province passed a bill to allow the province to take over city land in and around the airport.
9: City News Time 6:05. Multiple reports say Canada is considering a social media ban for kids under the age of 16. 680 News Radio business analyst Chris McCusker with more.
0: The Globe and Mail and the National Post are both reporting on long-awaited legislation, which is expected to be tabled on Wednesday. The goal would be to create a new regulator and target or mitigate harmful content online, with platforms being asked to follow a set of responsibilities. Now, Australia introduced a similar ban in December, but experts say children have found ways around it, which calls into question Canada's plans and how it would be enforced. A similar bill developed under the Trudeau government died in Parliament early last year. But this became a bigger issue after the Wall Street Journal revealed OpenAI had previously flagged internal exchanges the shooter in Tumblr Ridge, BC had with ChatGPT. I'm Chris McCusker.
2: 680 News Time, 6:06. Two people are under arrest wanted in a string of distraction thefts, including one in North Etobicoke. It also has police warning people to be extra vigilant during the World Cup. 680's Alain Kevion joins us with more.
5: The two have been wanted by Toronto police since February. Police say the 20 and 23-year-old stole multiple jewelry, including a gold chain from another woman who sustained minor injuries. Since then, TPS believe they've done this before across the GTA and even in Montreal. Their signature move, one distracts while the other takes. Distraction robberies have become a reoccurring concern in the city in recent years, and with the FIFA World Cup just days away, Toronto Police Superintendent Ron Tavner wants to remind everyone to be aware of their surroundings.
4: Keep purses, backpacks, and other bags zipped and secured. Be cautious when approached by strangers, particularly when they're overly friendly, persistent, or attempting to place items on or in your hands.
5: Both suspects who reside in Toronto are facing multiple charges, including robbery with violence. Police believe there may be more victims. The photos of the suspects posted on our website, toronto.citynews.ca. I'm Alain Kevion.
9: Two people have been arrested and Peel police are searching for multiple others following an incident of some kind in Rexdale. It happened just before 3:30 this morning at Finch and Humber Line near the 427. One officer and one suspect are in hospital with non-life-threatening injuries. There is no word on what charges could be laid.
2: Louis Sauerbrunner has been installed as the country's 31st Governor General. 680's Phil Martino has more from today's ceremony.
6: The new Governor General, Louis Sauerbrunner, says extreme polarization is dangerous, but so is extreme consensus.
7: It is through our differences and our fundamental right to express them that we will nourish critical thinking, creativity, and innovation.
6: In her first speech as the King's representative in Canada, she also thanked former Governor General Mary Simon for her leadership and contributions to reconciliation.
7: She has reminded us that reconciliation is a lifelong journey that begins with listening and with empathy.
6: Arbour is Canada's 31st Governor General. I'm Phil Martino.
9: 680 News Time 6:08. Park, the Canadian men's soccer team held their first training session in the city with Friday's World Cup opener drawing closer.
10: If the reports are true and center back Moise Bombido will miss the World Cup with a leg issue, then 20-year-old Luke DeFougereau will likely take his place in the starting 11, head coach Jesse Marsh.
15: And I think Luke has delivered for us always. It's just been about keeping him healthy and giving him a chance to show his quality. So he's a really smart player. And for a young guy, he plays experience. So he'll be ready when called upon.
10: Marsh is giving Bombido until the very last minute to play a role at the World Cup as he took part in modified training today. Well, right back Alistair Johnston says there's a really good vibe around the team right now.
16: This group is very calm. I think Jesse's been preaching that. We've done a really good job of within that building is making sure that, yeah, whatever the zoo or the chaos that's going on outside of it happens, it's going to happen. But at the end of the day is that we know it's only going to get more chaotic if we perform on the pitch.
10: And it all gets going this Friday when Canada-Bosnia clash at Toronto Stadium. From the Sports Centre, I'm Alex Ixero.
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2: 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Enpro predicts the price will not change at midnight, holding at $1.71.9 a liter at most GTA stations. In 60 seconds, traffic and weather together, including a new problem, eastbound 401 at the 427.
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13: Some new problems impacting the 401 on the eastbound 401 at the 427. The two left lanes are now blocked due to a collision. It's involving a tractor trailer. So as you're traveling south of Pearson, getting heavier now in the express lanes with that problem. But in general, it'll be slow from Dixie to Victoria Park Express and to Kennedy Collectors, then approaching Westney to east of Salem and through Thixon. We've got the ramps to and from Liberty Street in the Bowmanville area closed for truck fire cleanup as well. So no access on or off the 401 eastbound anyway at Liberty Street. Westbound 401 is slow approaching the 412 to Salem, then Victoria Park Express and Collectors to Dixon. We still have this collision approaching Mississauga Road in the Collectors. Two right lanes are blocked, so it gets really heavy as you approach the 410 all the way to Mississauga Road Collector lanes. Express lanes are actually doing pretty well through that stretch, so switch over. If you don't need to get on or off the highway, you can just use the Express and insulate yourself through Mississauga. There is an issue on the ramp to Winston Churchill now. The right lane blocked for a crash, not having too much of an impact on your drive. Next delays through Highway 25, but beyond that, you're moving pretty well. From the 680 Traffic Center, Carrie Prunskis.
20: Southbound on the 404 DVP, the problem at Don Mills has cleared, but you're going through delays from Finch to Don Mills. Westbound Gardner is backed up from west of the DVP to Strawn. And westbound QEW, it's slow from the 427 to Dixie. Just before Winston Churchill, the ramp lane is blocked with a stalled truck, so just be careful there. No delay. A bit busy after that from the Ford plant to Trafalgar, but looks good through Burlington. Had a short-lived problem on the Toronto-bound QEW on the downside of the Burlington Skyway, so that's all gone. I had a call from a traffic spotter. Eastbound 403, when you get to the end of the ramp to Winston Churchill, traffic lights are out. So that's causing a bit of a delay and some confusion for drivers. Try to treat that as an all-way stop. And a heads up on construction, southbound 410, south of Mayfield, right lane is closed, and the eastbound Mayfield ramp to the southbound 410 is closed as well. Catch the snowbirds soaring over Barrie's waterfront June 13th and 14th. Details at barrie.ca/airshow. And with the forecast, here's Jesse Upel.
14: Mostly clear conditions this evening, down to 15 degrees, so it's comfortable. But tomorrow, we're looking at above seasonal temperatures, and this will mark the beginning of a very warm and muggy stretch of weather. 27 for the afternoon, feels like 30 with increasing clouds for the afternoon. Late afternoon showers and isolated storms will continue into the evening and overnight. And Wednesday, very muggy, 30 degrees will feel like 36 with mostly cloudy conditions and the chances of isolated showers or thunderstorms. Tonight's low, 15.
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2: Sunny and 21 degrees downtown. Good evening. I'm Laura Carney.
9: I'm Mitch Burke. Here are the top stories right now.
2: Subway slowdowns for the rest of the day on a section of Line 1 to ensure the Yonge University line is running at full speed for the start of the World Cup. Service between Lawrence West and Wilson stations is running on a single track until the end of service today. Shuttle buses are operating between Lawrence West and Shepherd West stations. You can now fill out an online survey to let the federal government know how you feel about the future of Billy Bishop Airport. The government has opened public consultations until July 24th. And as Toronto police arrest two suspects wanted in a string of distraction robberies, they're issuing a warning for those attending World Cup events to be extra vigilant and to protect their personal belongings.
9: It is time now for sports.
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10: Laura, Mitch, the Jays have to deal with baseball's ERA leader this evening as they host the Phillies in the first of three. Lefty Christopher Sanchez has been phenomenal with a 1.46 ERA. Before the game, the Jays designated Yariel Rodriguez for assignment, so Tommy Nance is back from the IL. Patrick Corbin with a 7:07 first pitch on Sportsnet 590 The Fan. And some excellent news for the Jays, who once again have a five-man rotation. Dylan Cease returns tomorrow. Max Scherzer returns Wednesday, which means Spencer Miles goes to the bullpen. For the first time in 27 years, Madison Square Garden will host an NBA Finals game. We're hours away from Game 3, with the Knicks leading the Spurs 2-0, and security will be quite tight around the venue, with U.S. President Trump in attendance for the game. There was some talk he would be sitting courtside, but not the case, as Trump will be in a suite. Tip-off goes at 8:30. Well, the Raptors have signed GM Bobby Webster to a contract extension. He's also promoted to executive VP. Sportsnet has confirmed that Peter Laviolette will be the next head coach of the LA Kings. Would leave the Leafs and the Oilers as the two teams still looking for a bench boss, with reports that Edmonton is interested in Mike Babcock. Golden Knights and Hurricanes play game four of the Stanley Cup Final tomorrow in Vegas. Golden Knights up 2-1. And Team Canada held a World Cup training session at Downsview Park this morning. Canada's first game goes Friday against Bosnia at Toronto Stadium. Sports at 15 and 45 past every hour or anytime at sportsnet.ca.
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2: Military sexual assault survivors say the Liberal government's military justice reform bill will leave them with less choice. The bill would remove jurisdiction over sexual offenses within the country from the military to civilian police. The co-founder of the Survivor Perspectives Consulting Group worries about transferring these cases to an already overburdened civilian criminal justice system. But Defense Minister David McGuinty has argued the bill will modernize the military justice system and bring about cultural change. You've got mail, or maybe not. Canada Post says if you live near Fort York, the Bentway, and Toronto Stadium, you may experience a service disruption during the World Cup. Canada Post anticipates delays for customers living in the neighborhoods with postal codes starting with M6K, M6J, and M5V. And a ribbon-cutting event for the long-awaited Gordie Howe International Bridge connecting Windsor and Detroit is set for this week.
12: A source with knowledge of planning who's not authorized to speak says the event is tentatively scheduled for Friday. The Detroit Free Press is reporting that Governor Gretchen Whitmer and former Governor Rick Snyder are expected to attend. It'll mark an important step forward for the bridge after U.S. President Donald Trump made a post on social media in February insisting the United States must be compensated before he'll allow the bridge to open. Ottawa actually signed a 2012 deal with Snyder in which Canada agreed to shoulder the cost of construction, which it would recoup through tolls. It remains unclear when the bridge will actually open. Kelly Malone, Canadian Press, Washington.
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2: Talk for a collision involving a tractor trailer, often on slow from Dixie to Kennedy, alternately express at collectors, but the issue approaching the 427 express is making that section of the express lanes extra heavy south of Pearson. Volume as well from Westney to east of Salem, and currently no access to or from Liberty Street in the Clarington area. This is for truck fire cleanup, so the east 401 ramps to and from Liberty are closed. Westbound 401 is busy approaching the 412 to Salem, then Victoria Park, alternately express at collectors to Dixon. As you approach Mississauga Road collectors, the two right lanes are still blocked for a crash. It is heavy going from the 410 to approaching Mississauga Road in the collectors. The express lanes are pretty well in good shape through that stretch, so switch over if you can. And then we also have an issue on the ramp to Winston Churchill. Right lane blocked for a crash. No delay on the ramp, and in fact, once you're beyond the Mississauga Road collision, you're up to speed through the rest of Mississauga into Milton. From the 680 Traffic Center, Carrie Prunskis.
3: Westbound on the QEW had a minor problem approaching Winston Churchill that just cleared, but now there's a collision approaching Trafalgar. Center lane is blocked. You have delays on the westbound Gardner QEW from west of the DVP to Strawn, then busy from the 427 to Dixie, from Ford Drive to approaching Trafalgar. Your drive in Burlington looks good. And eastbound on the 403, if you're taking the ramp to Winston Churchill, at the end of that ramp, traffic lights are flashing red. Busy on the eastbound 403 from the QEW in Oakville to just beyond Dundas, but after that, it's okay. And eastbound QEW, no access to that route from northbound Dorval. That ramp is closed for long-term construction. It's a busy drive eastbound QEW Gardner from east of Erin Mills to Dixie and from the Humber Bridge to Dufferin. Traffic spotter called about a collision westbound on Steeles west of Islington. It's blocking the center lane. 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And with the extended forecast, here's Jesse Upel.
4: Clear and comfortable through tonight, down to 15 degrees, but becoming very hot and sticky for the remainder of the work week. Tomorrow, increasing clouds for the afternoon, climbing to a high of 27, feels like the low 30s, with a risk of late day showers and isolated storms continuing through the evening and overnight. We're very muggy for Wednesday, up to 30 degrees, feels like 36, with mostly cloudy conditions, and that risk of, once again, showers and thunderstorms popping up. We're looking at even warmer conditions on Thursday, 31 feels like 38 with the risk of a pop-up shower. Tonight's low 15.
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3: Toronto police say managing the international fan groups during the FIFA World Cup will be a team effort with officers from other countries. Foreign officers will provide intelligence on fan behavior to help authorities better understand crowd dynamics, with some working directly with visiting supporters and others stationed right at Toronto's World Cup Security Command Center. The officers will not be in uniform and will be assisting with other issues such as lost passports. 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Well, you may not think you have enough time to meditate every day, but a new study is showing that even 7 minutes can be beneficial. Earlier this year, the journal Mindfulness published a study done with 103 adults where researchers monitored their brain waves, and it showed in just a few minutes, participants moved into a calmer, more attentive state.

0: Harvard professor who co-authored the study says people often say they don't have time or the focus to meditate. In 60 seconds, you'll hear the Market Minutes.
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0: Now the dynamic Market Minute, here's Chris McCusker.
8: Published reports say Canada is considering a ban on social media for kids under the age of 16. The online harms bill is set to be introduced Wednesday, that according to the Globe and Mail, and it would include a requirement for companies to mitigate harmful content, while the National Post says there would be exemptions. Shares in Meta today, the parent company of Facebook and Instagram, down 1.2%. while shares in Snapchat were down by about 2%. Now, markets mostly holding on to gains in the U.S. after the worst day on Wall Street since October. The Dow lower for a second day. It was down 81 points. It dropped by almost 700 points on Friday. The S&P was up 22 and the NASDAQ higher by 220. The TSX saw a bounce back. It was up 65 points, 34,478, although it dropped by more than 800 points on Friday. Gold futures, not much help today, down by a third of a percent to 4,324. While oil snapped a two-day losing streak, it was higher by 76 cents to 91.30 a barrel. And the Canadian dollar a little lower again today. It's still trading just above 71.5 cents U.S. ahead of an interest rate announcement by the Bank of Canada on Wednesday. No change expected. At the Business Center, I'm Chris McCusker.
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0: Right now downtown, it's sunny and 21 degrees. 680 News Time, 630.
13: Number one for breaking news, traffic, and weather. 680 News Radio, Toronto.
1: It's Monday, June 8th. Good evening. For Alex Bloomfield, I'm Mitch Burke.
0: And I'm Laura Carney. Here's what's making news this hour.
14: It's a slower than normal commute on part of line one of the subway system.
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1: It seems everyone but the Prime Minister has something to say about the future of Billy Bishop Airport. And the federal government now wants to hear from you before they make their next move.
16: Have extra awareness during the FIFA World Cup. Distraction robberies are on the rise. That's the word from Toronto Police after two suspects, one in connection to violent robberies, have been arrested.
17: We have the extraordinary privilege of living in a mature democracy.
18: 79-year-old Louise Arbour, a former Supreme Court justice, has been installed as Canada's 31st Governor General.
19: This evening, the Blue Jays continue their homestand with a series opener against the Philadelphia Phillies, and the Knicks and Spurs are in New York for Game 3 of the NBA Finals. Sports at 45.
20: A Mosley winning starts the week on markets. A partial bounce back on the TSX, and the NASDAQ jumps by more than 200 points. Business at 56.
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1: Rogers Xfinity Internet. 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In the 680 Skyhawk, here's Kyle Hawking.
21: We've got two big crashes on the eastbound 401. Existing problems at the 427 Express just as you're crossing under it. The two left lanes are blocked due to a collision. So it's heavy now from Dixie Express and Collectors to the 427. There's a break in the volume that's formed, but there is a new problem now east of the DVP Express. Looks like the center lane, the second lane from the right, is blocked. Vehicles on the right shoulder as well. When crews get here, this will almost certainly be two right lanes, but you can squeeze by on both sides of the crash for now. Jammed up from Islington to east of the DVP Express to Kennedy Collectors. The ramps to and from Liberty Street remain closed for a truck fire cleanup in the Clarington area. West 401 heavy going approaching the 412 to Salem. Then Leslie Express and Collectors right to the 427. You're being distracted by that eastbound collision. It's also a crash approaching Mississauga Road Collectors. The two right lanes are blocked. It's heavy 410 to Mississauga Road just in the collector lanes. Express moving better. A volume is pretty good after that point. There is one more issue on the ramp to Winston Churchill. Collision in the right lane. From the 680 Traffic Center, Carrie Prunskis.
0: Westbound on the QEW just before Trafalgar. A center lane is blocked with a collision. It's slow on the westbound QEW from the 427 to Dixie and then jammed from Ford Drive to this problem just before Trafalgar. And Toronto bound QEW, there's no access to that route from northbound Dorval. That ramp is closed for long-term construction. You have delays on the eastbound QEW, Mississauga Road to Dixie. Slow on the eastbound Gardner from the Humber Bridge to east of Jamison. And in town, westbound Steeles is backed up from Pine Valley to west of Islington, where the center lane is blocked with a collision. While other money managers stay idle, Dynamic is never in neutral, because your money can't grow if it doesn't move. Learn more at dynamic.ca/active. And with the forecast, here's meteorologist Jesse Uppel.
22: Clear skies and calm conditions through this evening and overnight. We're dipping down to 15 degrees, but tomorrow climbing above seasonal with a high of 27 for the afternoon. Humidex near 30 with increasing clouds for the afternoon. Late day showers and that risk of isolated thunderstorms will carry on into the evening and overnight hours. Tonight's low 15.
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1: So do you wait for a train that's like 20 minutes away? Or do you take the shuttle bus that's waiting for you, but will then just sit in traffic? That is the choice that some commuters are having to make today in order to ensure the subway is the better way when it really counts.
0: 680's Moman Qureshi has more on the final preparations ahead of the FIFA World Cup.
23: Subways are running, but they're running very slowly and infrequently between Lawrence West and Wilson Station. See, it's called single track service, with trains alternating running in both directions on only the north side of the tracks, because the south side is currently out of service after work was done to repair slow zones on the subway line. It's proving to be frustrating for commuters like Lorena.
15: Up to Lawrence West was pretty slow. Like, it was, probably was like maybe 15 minutes extra on my commute this morning. Frustrating because I'm quite a bit later to work than I planned to be today.
23: Now, the TTC has been warning riders about the upcoming single track service for about a week. CEO Mandeep Lally tells me he knows it's inconvenient, but it's work that has to get done.
24: Thanking our customers for the patience. There is long-term benefits to this.
23: At Yorkdale Station, I'm Omen Qureshi.
1: And happening right now, there's another TTC delay to tell you about on Line 1, this time on the Yonge side. There's no service between Lawrence and St. Clair. This is because of a fire. We're not sure where. The TTC does say that shuttle buses are on the way.
0: And actually, Mitch, the TTC did just update, saying that the closure now extends from Lawrence to Bloor-Yonge
1: stations. That's a significant closure, so we'll keep you up to date.
0: You're listening to 680 News Radio at 6:35. Safe to say everything will be moving slower than usual around Toronto Stadium during the World Cup, even the snail mail.
25: Minor delivery issues are possible for homes close to FIFA Fan Festival at Fort York in the Bentway, as well as during matches at Toronto Stadium at Exhibition Place on game days. June 12th, June 17th, June 23rd, June 26th, and July 2nd. There's also the game June 20th, but that's a Saturday. Canada Post says efforts will be made to deliver mail, but there may be delays or interruptions for customers with postal codes starting with M6K, M6J, and M5V. Post offices in the area may also experience temporary delays on certain match days, and some street letter boxes in the area will also be removed until July 22nd. There will also be no pickups in the area during the World Cup event. I'm Chris McCusker.
1: 680 News Time, 6:36. Days after the Prime Minister said he does not have an opinion on the future of Billy Bishop, at least not yet, the Carney government is now looking to you for input. The federal government has launched public consultations to get feedback on the future plans for the airport. It opened today, it closes on June 24th, and it includes an online survey. The opposition leader of the provincial NDP, Marit Stiles, has urged Prime Minister Mark Carney to intervene over Premier Doug Ford's plans to expand Billy Bishop. It was back in May that the Ford government passed a bill that would see the province take over the land in and around the island airport.
0: It looks like the long-awaited legislation banning social media platforms for children in Canada under the age of 16 will soon be tabled, but it will allow for exemptions. According to multiple reports, the Carney Liberals are planning to present an online safety bill this week. It is expected to include provisions that allow platforms to seek exemptions should they demonstrate an ability to keep kids safe while using their products. The bill is expected to be tabled on Wednesday.
1: 680 News Time, 6:37. With the World Cup in the city this week, Toronto police are warning you to keep your valuables close. 680's Alain Cavillon with the latest from investigators who have announced two arrests today related to those distraction thefts.
16: Toronto police say distraction robberies have become a reoccurring concern in Toronto in recent years, and the recent arrest they just made is proof of that. Two women in their early 20s facing multiple charges, including robbery with violence. That's dating back to an incident in February where a victim had her jewelry stolen, including a gold chain. Toronto Police Superintendent Ron Tavner says their MO, one distracts while the other steals.
2: These suspects often rely on the kindness, politeness, and trust of others to create the opportunity to steal. If something feels unusual or makes you uncomfortable, trust your instincts and remove yourself from the situation.
16: He went on to add that they believe they've done this multiple times across the GTA and even out of province. The photos of the suspects on our website, toronto.citynews.ca. And with the FIFA World Cup just days away, Toronto Police reminding everyone to be extra aware of their surroundings. I'm Alain Cavillon.
0: Canada has a new governor general. 680's Phil Martino with more from today's swearing-in ceremony in Ottawa, which included a 21-gun salute.
18: In her first speech as the King's representative in Canada, 79-year-old Louise Arbour said, as Canadians, we have the extraordinary privilege of living in a mature democracy.
17: We benefit from strong institutions that allow different views to be expressed. We must continue to protect the public space in which our national debates take place.
18: Arbour also thanked outgoing Governor General Mary Simon for serving in the role.
17: Her tenure as Canada's first Indigenous Governor General will be viewed by history as both significant and timely.
18: Arbour, who is known for leading landmark war crime cases, signed the proclamation marking her ascension in the Speaker's chambers before laying a bouquet of white flowers on the tomb of the unknown soldier. I'm Phil Martino.
0: 680 News Time, 6:39.
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1: Time now for the gas price update. Enpro predicts the price will not change at midnight, holding at $1.71.9 a liter at most GTA stations. A quick update of the TTC problem. Still no trains running right now on a big chunk of Line 1 between Bloor Young and Lawrence. That's in addition to the planned work underway on the Spadina side on the line. We'll check traffic and weather together next, including a collision eastbound 401 just past the DVP in the Express.
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1: Rogers, Xfinity Internet, traffic and weather together on the ones. Good evening, Brendan Lang.
11: Good evening, Mitch. This report is brought to you by Princess Margaret Home Lottery. So eastbound 401, still monitoring a few problems here. First, right at the 427 in the Express. The two left lanes, they're closed off with a crash involving a tractor trailer. Emergency crews are on scene, seeing delays from Dixie in both the Express and Collectors. And then east of the DVP in the Express, a center lane is blocked. It's the second lane from the right. Again, this is closed because of a crash. Still no crews are on scene. Likely will see the two right lanes being shut down, but as of right now, it's just that one center lane. It's slow from Islington Express Collectors. Also seeing a delay through Salem, and then the ramps to and from Liberty Street are still closed down because of a tractor trailer fire cleanup that is still ongoing right now. Southbound on the Don Valley Parkway, south of Finch to south of Lawrence delays. Westbound on the Gardner approaching Jarvis to Strawn, it's slow. And then westbound QEW from the 427 to Dixie, it's slow through there as well. And approaching Trafalgar, a center lane's closed out because of a crash. OPP on scene, it's very heavy from Ford Drive. Westbound on the 401, first you're going to find a delay from approaching the 412 to Salem. Leslie, alternately Express and Collectors to the 427. And then approaching Mississauga Road and the Collectors, the two right lanes are blocked because of a crash here. Emergency crews here as well. This is slowing you down in the Collector lanes from approaching here Ontario, but the Express moving pretty well through that stretch. And then the ramp to Winston Churchill has the right lane closed off for a collision as well. Also had a call from a traffic spotter on City Streets, westbound Steeles west of Islington. Center lane closed down here for a crash as well. 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And with your forecast, meteorologist Jesse Uppel.
22: Mostly clear conditions this evening, down to 15 degrees, so it's comfortable, but tomorrow we're looking at above seasonal temperatures, and this will mark the beginning of a very warm and muggy stretch of weather. 27 for the afternoon, feels like 30 with increasing clouds for the afternoon. Late afternoon showers and isolated storms will continue into the evening and overnight. And Wednesday, very muggy, 30 degrees will feel like 36 with mostly cloudy conditions and the chances of isolated showers or thunderstorms. Tonight's low 15.
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1: 23 degrees right now at Pearson. Good evening. I'm Mitch Burke.
0: And I'm Laura Carney. Here are the top stories this hour.
1: So line one is a mess right now for two different reasons. On the Yonge side, some kind of fire has stopped subway service between Bloor Yonge and Lawrence. That is 7 stations affected. And shuttle buses are only running as far south as St. Clair. Then on the Spadina side, major delays continue for the rest of the day because trains are having to share one track between Lawrence West and Wilson. That's for World Cup prep. Shuttle buses are running there too. And we have also just received word that trains are not stopping at St. Clair West or security incident. We'll keep you up to date on all of these developing delays.
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1: And here is Alex Sixero.
12: Mitch, Christopher Sanchez is baseball's ERA leader, and that's who the Jays will face this evening at Rogers Center. We're getting ready for game one of three between the Jays and the Phillies, with Sanchez holding a 1.46 ERA. Before the game, Toronto designated Yariel Rodriguez for assignment as Tommy Nance is back from the injured list. Patrick Corbin with a 7.07 first pitch on Sportsnet and Sportsnet 590 The Fan. And the Jays are getting healthier in the starting rotation. Dylan Cease is back tomorrow. Max Scherzer is back on Wednesday, so Spencer Miles goes to the bullpen. What a madhouse is going to be at Madison Square Garden tonight as the Knicks will host the Spurs in Game 3 of the NBA Finals, New York leading 2-0, and U.S. President Trump will be in attendance, so security will be ramped up. He will not be courtside. He'll be in a suite. Tip-off 8:30. Earlier today, Raptors GM Bobby Webster received a contract extension and a promotion, adding executive VP to his title. On this off day in the Stanley Cup Final, the Kings will be hiring Peter Laviolette to be their next head coach. Sportsnet's Nick Kiprios saying that he was told on Friday that Laviolette was going to be the next head coach here in Toronto before the Kings swooped in, while the Oilers are reportedly interested in Mike Babcock to be their next head coach. Game 4 of the Cup Final goes in Vegas tomorrow. And at Downsview Park this morning, Canada held a training session ahead of Friday's opener with Bosnia at the FIFA World Cup. The big tourney gets going Thursday at the Azteca with Mexico against South Africa. Sports at 15 and 45 past every hour or anytime at Sportsnet.
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1: A fallen tree branch has shut down an intersection in the annex. Toronto police say a large tree branch fell onto an unoccupied vehicle in the Bernard and Kendall area. That's near DuPont and Spadina, around 3:30 this afternoon. No injuries have been reported. No word yet on when that intersection will reopen to traffic. Conservative leader Pierre Poilievre spoke in Calgary today on the separatist sentiment in Alberta. He says the easiest path is for the federal government to butt out of the province's business and to listen to separatist concerns.
19: They do not have a problem with their fellow Canadians or even with Canada itself. They have a problem with the federal government. We don't need a different country in Alberta. We need different government policies in Ottawa.
1: Poilievre has said he and his caucus will campaign across Alberta this summer to encourage people not to give up on Canada. And young women, transgender, non-binary, and students with special needs feel like they're being pushed out of their school after a notice from the Toronto District School Board. Mark McAllister with City News is at Hayden Park with the story.
20: They gave us, like, literally no details about what's going on. We don't know when, we don't know where, we don't know how any of this is happening.
21: A letter from the TDSB was sent to parents and caregivers at Hayden Park last week, informing them the students from nearby Ord Street Public School would need to move into their space this fall. A 60-story building will soon be constructed next to that school's outdoor play area, which the board says would have a significant impact on day-to-day operations.
23: I really don't want to have to go to like a new space again. I have a hard time going to school.
24: He has a lot of anxiety and social challenges and has had a hard time with school.
21: Last year, the board decided there would no longer be grade 9 enrollment at Hayden Park. Families and supporters have been rallying to protect the school ever since.
1: Families say they're concerned the Ford government is going to close Hayden Park as part of what they call a drastic move to cut funding to school boards. We'll have traffic and the extended forecast on the way next.
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1: Rogers, Xfinity Internet, traffic and weather together on the ones. Here's Brendan Lang.
11: This report is brought to you by Don Valley North Toyota. Eastbound on the 401 at the 427 in the Express, you still have these two left lanes closed off. Because of a collision with emergency crews there, it's really jamming up your drive from Dixie in both the Express and Collectors. And then east of the DVP in the Express, a center lane closed down because of this collision. Actually, now looking at it on the cameras, it looks like they have now taken up that right lane as well. Police have gotten to the scene. So it is the two right lanes that are now closed off because of this crash. It's slow from Islington in both the Express and Collectors, and the ramps to and from Liberty Street are still closed off because of this tractor-trailer fire that happened earlier. The cleanup is still ongoing. Westbound on the 401, there's a problem approaching Mississauga Road in the Collectors, but it's now just the right lane that's closed off because of this collision. So first, you're going to find delays on the westbound 401 from approaching the 412 to Salem. Lastly, alternately Express and Collectors to the 427, and then from approaching here Ontario in the Collectors to that collision at Mississauga Road. Also a minor issue on the ramp to Winston Churchill. Right lane closed off there with a crash on the ramp. Southbound 404 DVP, south of Finch to south of Lawrence, you're going to find a slowdown. Westbound on the Gardner approaching Jarvis to Strawn, it slows down. Westbound QEW delays from the 427 to Dixie, and then approaching Trafalgar did have an issue in one of the center lanes. That has cleared away, but it is still slow from Ford Drive, and some more volume delays on the northbound 410 from Steeles to Williams Parkway. 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With the forecast, here's meteorologist Jesse Uppel.
22: Clear and comfortable through tonight, down to 15 degrees, but becoming very hot and sticky for the remainder of the work week. Tomorrow, increasing clouds for the afternoon, climbing to a high of 27, feels like the low 30s, with a risk of late day showers and isolated storms continuing through the evening and overnight. We're very muggy for Wednesday, up to 30 degrees, feels like 36, with mostly cloudy conditions, and that risk of, once again, showers and thunderstorms popping up. We're looking at even warmer conditions on Thursday, 31 feels like 38 with the risk of a pop-up shower. Tonight's low 15.
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1: Coming up at the top of the hour, the latest on a major subway delay affecting Line 1. And no, it's not the one that we've been telling you about all day. This time, it's a fire that has subway service stopped right up Yonge Street between Bloor Yonge and Lawrence.
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1: Pope Leo continues his trip throughout Madrid, Spain, and today he spoke with six survivors of clergy sexual abuse, vowing to consider their suggestions on how the Catholic Church can improve its response to the crisis. The meeting that lasted about an hour follows tradition of popes meeting with survivors of abuse. Spain's Catholic hierarchy has only just recently started to acknowledge and to try to put an end to clergy abuse after years of cover-ups and dismissals. They've only now just begun talking about it since the scandal was recently brought to light by a local newspaper. A recap of the day's top business headlines in 60 seconds.
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9: A bounce back on Bay Street today after its worst day since February. Now it was only up 65 points, 34,478. On Friday, it dropped by more than 800 points. Gold futures not much help today, down by a third of a percent to 4,324. Silver also lowered today by 1.1% to $68. And then oil was higher by 76 cents to $91.30 a barrel, although at one point today it jumped by about 5% after tensions in the Middle East ramped up over the weekend. Iran today said it's ended its attacks on Israel. Amazon is set to raise a record $14 billion in a Canada bond sale. The expectation was for $7 billion. The money will be used to fund artificial intelligence. Shares in Amazon today down by about 0.4% on Wall Street. U.S. markets saw a partial bounce back after the worst day since October. The Dow was lower again, down 81 points, the S&P up by 22, and the Nasdaq higher by 220. It dropped by more than 1,000 points on Friday. Shares in Intel surging today, that stock up by about 11%. There is a report that Google will be relying on the company to make more than 3 million specialized AI chips. The reports say Google has been testing Intel's Tensor processing units for months. Shares in Intel have more than doubled so far this year. At the Business Center, I'm Chris McCusker.
1: An update now from the TTC as to the problem on the Yonge subway line, and it's a good one. Turns out it was a small fire at track level that has been put out. They had to cut the power for a short time, but now, after a 20-minute delay or so, trains are running again between Bloor Yonge and Lawrence.
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1: 22 degrees right now in Oshawa. It's 21 in Ancaster, and it is 23 degrees right now at Pearson. 680 News Time, 7 o'clock.
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0: It's Monday, June 8th. Good evening. I'm Laura Carney.
1: I'm Mitch Burke, and for Alex Bloomfield, here's what's making news this hour.
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0: You can now have your say on the future of Billy Bishop Airport. The federal government has launched public consultations.
15: Pay extra attention to your surroundings. That's the message from Toronto Police ahead of the FIFA World Cup after two women were arrested in connection to violent robberies.
19: Louise Arbour, former Supreme Court Justice, has been installed as Canada's 31st Governor General.
20: We will nourish critical thinking.
19: We have more from today's swearing-in ceremony straight ahead.
21: The Blue Jays and Phillies are about to kick off their series opener at Rogers Centre while Game 3 of the NBA Finals tips off in New York. Sports at 15.
23: A mixed finish on markets to start the week. Bay Street sees a partial rebound and the NASDAQ jumps by more than 200 points. Business at 26.
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0: Time for Rogers Xfinity Internet traffic and weather together on the ones. Here's Brendan Lang.
11: Thank you, Laura. This report is brought to you by the Barrie Air Show. So a new issue now on the westbound 401. It's west of Avenue in the Express. The two left lanes, they're closed up because of a crash. Emergency vehicles on scene right now. So first, we're seeing a delay from the 412 to Salem, and then from Leslie alternately Express and Collectors to the 427. Again, this kind of on and off delays. It gets a little bit better after that crash at Avenue, and then it slows back down again. Approaching Mississauga Road and the Collectors had an issue in the right lane. That's now cleared up. Still slow from approaching Mavis in those Collectors, but that those delays should clear up here pretty soon. On the ramp to Winston Churchill has the right lane closed up because of a crash. MTO is there right now, not seeing any delays because of that one. Eastbound on the 401 at the 427 in the Express, the two left lanes, they're shut down for a collision involving a tractor trailer. Slow from Dixie in both the Express and Collectors. East of the Don Valley Parkway in the Express, the two right lanes, they're shut down for a crash. Slow from Islington in both the Express and Collector lanes, and the ramps to and from Liberty Street are still closed down. Again, there was a tractor trailer fire earlier. That cleanup is still ongoing right now. If you're traveling eastbound on the QEW, slow from Mississauga Road to Dixie, and then going eastbound on the Gardner, delays from Parkside to east of Jamison, and northbound on the Don Valley Parkway. Volume delays here as well from approaching Eglinton to the 401. Catch the snowbird soaring over Barrie's waterfront June 13th and 14th. Details at barrie.ca/airshow. With the forecast, meteorologist Jesse Uppel.
22: Clear skies and calm conditions through this evening and overnight. We're dipping down to 15 degrees, but tomorrow climbing above seasonal with a high of 27 for the afternoon. Humidex near 30 with increasing clouds for the afternoon. Late day showers and that risk of isolated thunderstorms will carry on into the evening and overnight hours. Tonight's low 15.
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0: World Cup week has begun. Toronto Stadium will soon be filled with electric energy. City streets are buzzing with excitement, and the subway should be running at full speed.
1: Until then, it's a slower than normal go on a section of Line 1 as the TTC completes World Cup prep. 680's Mama Qureshi joins us from Yorkdale Station.
12: TTC staff are on hand here at Yorkdale Station informing commuters about the slower subway service.
24: Only one track operation, so both north and south.
12: Riders can either wait the 20-plus minutes for a train or take one of the frequently arriving shuttle buses. Trains are alternating, running in both directions on the northbound side of the tracks between Lawrence West and Wilson stations because the southbound side is out of commission after work was done to speed up slow zones. Lorena tells me the delay added an extra 20 minutes to her commute and now she's late for work, but says it's worth it if the slow zones are fixed for good.
28: I hope so, because it feels like this has been ongoing for a long time. From here to Lawrence West is always super slow. I take it every day, so it'd be nice if it was faster.
12: That is the intended outcome of the work that was done. The TTC spent about a week trying to prepare customers for today's one-track service. At Yorkdale Station, I'm Omen Qureshi.
0: 680 News Time, 7:04. The Carney government wants to know your thoughts on the future of the island airport. The feds have launched public consultations, which it says will inform its future decision making on Billy Bishop. You have until July 24th to fill out an online survey. The premier has claimed the project has federal support, but then last week, Mark Carney said he had not yet formed an opinion. Queen's Park has moved to take over the city spot in the tripartite agreement that governs how the airport runs. But it would still need federal buy-in to expand the runways for jets.
1: The Carney government is reportedly expected to ban social media for kids under 16 years old. But the bill to be tabled soon would have some exemptions. There are multiple reports that this long-awaited legislation is aimed at online safety. It would ban social media for minors under 16. But there would also be carve-outs that would allow social media platforms to seek exemptions if they can show an ability to keep kids safe. The bill is not expected to include the same type of ban for AI chatbots, but it will establish a set of responsibilities that platforms need to meet.
0: Toronto police have announced two arrests in connection to a string of distraction robberies. 680's Alain Kevion joins us with the warning from police before thousands descend on the city for the World Cup.
15: Distraction robberies are on the rise, and with the FIFA World Cup days away, Toronto police want to remind everyone to pay extra attention to who and what's around them when out in big crowds. Here's Superintendent Ron Tavner.
2: Our focus is making people aware. Obviously, with such large crowds, we can't be everywhere, but certainly if people are aware and aware of their surroundings and keeping their valuables so they're not visible, that will be very helpful.
15: That message relayed at a conference where TPS announced they've charged two women in their early 20s in connection to a string of violent robberies in the GTA and even out of province, dating back all the way to February. Their photos on our website, toronto.citynews.ca. I'm Alain Kevion.
1: A man in his 30s has been rushed to hospital with serious injuries after a crash involving his e-scooter and another car. It happened in North York just before 6:30 near Shepherd and Longmore. Paramedics say his injuries are not considered life-threatening. Right now, westbound Shepherd is closed at Longmore Street.
0: A Toronto man wanted in connection with a sexual assault investigation has turned himself into police. Police allege the suspect committed several criminal offenses against the victim in the Jane and St. Clair area over a seven-month period. 32-year-old Pablo Ramirez Martinez is facing over 15 charges, including sexual assault, forcible confinement, and uttering death threats. Investigators say the victim and the accused are known to each other.
1: This is 680 News Radio. It's 7:07. Canada's brand new representative to the King began her work today. 680's Phil Martino with what Louise Arbour had to say after being introduced by the Prime Minister as the 31st Governor General.
19: 79-year-old Louise Arbour said in her first speech as the King's representative in Canada, "It's through our differences and our fundamental right to express them that we will nourish critical thinking, creativity, and innovation."
20: "It is through our differences that we will build a common future."
19: Arbour thanked former Governor General Mary Simon for her leadership and contributions to reconciliation.
20: "Her Excellency stood with Canadians through defining moments, from the COVID-19 pandemic to periods of economic strain and profound shifts in the global landscape."
19: The Prime Minister's office says the new Governor General is a distinguished Canadian jurist whose career has spanned academia, the judiciary, international criminal law, and global human rights leadership. I'm Phil Martino.
0: 680 News Time, 7:08. Canada held their first training session at Downs View Park just 4 days away from their World Cup opener against Bosnia. We get more from 680's Alex Sixero.
3: Right back, Alistair Johnston can feel the buzz.
4: "I think it's good having this home World Cup, seeing this already in the week leading in, the fans, the excitement. I think the guys can already tell that this is a little bit different. I mean, just the police escorts that we had to get to this training facility was a little bit different. So again, I think that the lads, especially the young guys, are getting a real taste of what this is going to be like."
3: The Canadians held training this morning with injured defender Moise Bombido working on his own despite reports suggesting he'll miss the entire World Cup. With Bosnia the first opponent Friday at Toronto Stadium, head coach Jesse Marsh had defending a big focus of today's session.
5: "We wanted to work on some of our defensive aerial responsibilities and crossing situations. They're very big, and so we even know on set pieces that they're very dangerous. So that was the emphasis today, was working on how we defend them and how we transition when we win the ball."
3: And captain Alfonso Davies was training in a return to play protocol as his status for Friday remains unclear. From the Sports Center, I'm Alex Sixero.
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0: 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In 60 seconds, traffic and weather together. 680 News Time, 710.
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0: 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On the ones, here's Brendan Lang.
11: This report is brought to you by Foodlands. So still monitoring a few problems on the major highways and all of them on the 401 right now. And actually one just clearing away as we start this report. Eastbound on the 401 at the 427 in the express, you did have the two left lanes closed off there. Because of a collision with emergency crews on scene, but that's no longer the case. All of that gone from the area. So still seeing delays from Dixie in the Express and Collectors, but that should get better here in the coming moments. East of the Don Valley Parkway in the Express, you're going to now find the right lane and then the ramp lane closed off because of a collision. MTO on scene delays from Islington Express Collectors. Also, the ramps to and from Liberty Street are still closed down because of this tractor trailer fire cleanup that's ongoing. Westbound 401 delays from approaching the 412 to Salem and then approaching the Allen the Express. The left lane now closed off with a collision. Delays from Bayview in both the Express and Collectors. Then a little bit of a break from the delays. They start up again from the Allen, alternately Express and Collectors to the 427. The ramp to Winston Churchill still has the right lane closed off because of a collision as well. Southbound on the 404 DVP south of Finch to south of Lawrence, you're going to find a slowdown. Westbound on the Gardner, delays from west of Jarvis to Strawn. Onto the westbound QEW, it's slow from Ford Drive to Trafalgar. And then if you are headed eastbound on the 403, had a call from a traffic spotter that on the ramp to Winston Churchill from the eastbound 403, right at the end of it, the traffic light is flashing red, so just make sure you treat that as an always stop. At Foodland, see what the locals have picked for you, like Ontario raised chicken and pork. Add some local sizzle to your summer grill. And with the forecast, meteorologist Jesse Upel.
22: Mostly clear conditions this evening, down to 15 degrees, so it's comfortable. But tomorrow, we're looking at above seasonal temperatures, and this will mark the beginning of a very warm and muggy stretch of weather. 27 for the afternoon, feels like 30 with increasing clouds for the afternoon. Late afternoon showers and isolated storms will continue into the evening and overnight. And Wednesday, very muggy, 30 degrees will feel like 36 with mostly cloudy conditions and the chance of some isolated showers or thunderstorms. Tonight's low 15.
0: 680 News Time, 713. The Knicks are hosting Game 3 tonight in their first playoff run since 1999. And to say it's the hottest ticket in town is putting it mildly. 680 business analyst Chris McCusker has more.
23: Tickets for Game 3 between the Knicks and the San Antonio Spurs at Madison Square Garden now exceed the average cost of rent in the biggest U.S. city. The cheapest upper deck seats available are going for over $6,000 U.S. on secondary markets like StubHub, SeatGeek, and Vivid Seats. Now, the Knicks haven't lost a game since April, now riding a 13-game winning streak, and they also haven't won a championship since 1973, something former Knick Bill Bradley describes as waiting 53 years to buy an ice cream cone. A watch party outside the arena has been canceled because U.S. President Donald Trump is planning to attend the game, but outdoor parties are set for New York's other five boroughs.
10: I'm Chris McCusker.
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0: A clear sky, 21 degrees downtown. Good evening, I'm Laura Carney. Here are the top stories this hour. Line 1 commuters continue to face delays this evening as the TTC puts the finishing touches on the subway line ahead of Friday's first World Cup game at Toronto Stadium. It is working to remove the slow zone. So, on the Yonge University line, service between Lawrence West and Wilson stations still running on a single track until end of service today. Shuttle buses are operating between Lawrence West and Sheppard West stations as well. Mail delivery to those living near Toronto Stadium, Fort York, and the Bentway could be delayed during the FIFA World Cup due to increased traffic. And the federal government has launched public consultations on the future Billy Bishop Airport. The government says this will ensure Toronto residents, other Canadians, Indigenous peoples, and stakeholders are heard. Public consultations wrap July 24th. Time now for sports, and from Sportsnet 590 The Fan, good evening, Zach Bodenstein.
25: All right, Laura, good evening. We're underway at Rogers Center. Blue Jays and Phillies kicking off a series. No score, bottom of the first. Patrick Corbin on the hill for the Blue Jays. He throws a hitless and a scoreless first inning. So we're headed to the bottom of the first. You could listen to that on Sportsnet 590 The Fan. Jays going for a third straight win. Game 3 of the NBA Finals at 8:30 tonight in New York. The Knicks leading the Spurs 2-0 in the series. The Raptors also giving general manager Bobby Webster a multi-year contract extension and promoting him to executive vice president of the team. Sports at 15 and 45 past every hour or anytime at sportsnet.ca.
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0: 680 News Time, 7:18. Another batch of votes will be added to the count tonight in the race for mayor of Los Angeles. Former reality TV star Spencer Pratt had a lot of buzz on social media, but when it comes to ballots, he's falling behind. The Democrat has now overtaken the Republican for second place. ABC's Jay O'Brien has more.
30: If everything holds on this trajectory, she would face Karen Bass come November and not Spencer Pratt in the general election, but the two are still too close to call. There's about 17% of the vote still outstanding, and Rahman and Pratt are only about 3,000 votes apart.
0: Today, U.S. President Donald Trump once again using the California vote counting process to claim that the whole thing is rigged. The hunt is on for multiple suspects after an early morning incident in Rexdale left two people injured, including a Peel police officer.
31: What I can tell you that at approximately 3:24 this morning, officers were in the area of Humberline and Finch in the city of Toronto in relation to a criminal investigation.
0: That's Peel Regional Police Constable Lori McCann, who tells us one officer and one suspect suffered non-life-threatening injuries during the interaction. Two people were arrested at the scene, and investigators are looking for additional suspects who took off on foot. Coming up in 60 seconds, we'll take a look at your evening drive and the extended forecast. 680 News Time, 720.
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0: 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Here's Brendan Lang.
11: This report is brought to you by Ecotech Windows and Doors. So we have a new issue now on the northbound 404 approaching Highway 7. The two right lanes are closed off. It's because of a vehicle fire cleanup that is ongoing. Looks like a car was on fire there, but it has been put out. Emergency crews are on scene.

0: windows and doors. So we have a new issue now on the northbound 404 approaching Highway 7. The two right lanes are closed off. It's because of a vehicle fire cleanup that is ongoing. Looks like a car was on fire there, but it has been put out. Emergency crews are on scene taking up those two right lanes. So first, you're going to find a delay on the northbound Don Valley Parkway from approaching Eglinton to the 401. And then on the northbound 404, delays from the 407 to approaching Highway 7, where those two right lanes are closed down right now. Southbound on the 404, it's slow from approaching Shepherd to the 401. That's just due to volume. On the eastbound 401, volume delays here from Dixon to the 400 Express Collectors. Then east of the DVP and the Express, the right lane and ramp lane closed off for a crash. It's slow from Avenue in both the Express and Collectors. Westbound side of the 401, approaching the Allen and the Express, the left lane, it's closed off for a crash with emergency crews on scene. Still looking at a delay from Bayview Express Collectors. Also slow now from west of the Allen, alternately Express and Collectors to Dixon. And a minor problem on the ramp to Winston Churchill. Right lane closed off for a crash, but you can still use that ramp to Winston Churchill as you are traveling westbound on the 401. Eastbound on the QEW, slow from Cawthra to Dixie, and then a bit of a delay on the eastbound Gardner through Jamison. And southbound on the 410, some good news here. South of Mayfield, emergency maintenance has finished up, so that all lanes are now live through there, and the eastbound Mayfield ramp to the southbound 410 is also reopened. 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With the forecast, here is meteorologist Jesse Uppel.
1: Clear and comfortable through tonight, down to 15 degrees, but becoming very hot and sticky for the remainder of the work week. Tomorrow, increasing clouds for the afternoon, climbing to a high of 27, feels like the low 30s, with a risk of late day showers and isolated storms continuing through the evening and overnight. We're very muggy for Wednesday, up to 30 degrees, feels like 36, with mostly cloudy conditions, and that risk of once again showers and thunderstorms popping up. We're looking at even warmer conditions on Thursday. 31 feels like 38 with a risk of a pop-up shower. Tonight's low 15.
2: Coming up at 7:30, the latest on World Cup prep. It's into high gear today, impacting Line 1 subway riders still as the TTC works to remove slow zones. And you can now weigh in on the future of Billy Bishop Airport. 680 News Time, 7:23.
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2: The very first World Cup match in Los Angeles could see fans with no drinks or food inside the stadium. Hundreds of concession workers at SoFi Stadium have voted to authorize a possible strike against the stadium's food service operator as negotiations stall. ABC's Christian Cordero reports.
6: Really what the sticking points are here between these union workers and those on the other side of the table, the increase of pay, that's crucial according to the union, limits on automation, aka AI, and the ability to walk off the job if federal ICE agents show up to the stadium. And we know that that's been a really big discussion as the immigration policy in the U.S. and this global event has kind of come to a head.
2: The deadline is Friday for both sides to come to an agreement. You're listening to 680 News Radio. If you've ever broken a speaker or have a glitchy TV, a growing trend is repair cafes urging you to fix it instead of pitch it.
7: It's part of a new brand of what's called anti-consumerism, efforts to offer an alternative to mass-produced disposable goods that have dominated the economy for the last half century. Repair cafes are free events where volunteers with technical know-how help neighbors fix household items. They started in the Netherlands with a single cafe in 2009 and grew to a global nonprofit. At a recent event in New Paltz, New York, volunteers helped attendees fix items from lamps and knives to sound mixers and bulky zippers.
2: And that was ABC's Chuck Sievertson reporting. And lane restrictions are set to go into place at one of the city's most complicated intersections.
8: Yes, DuPont and Dundas and Annette and Old Weston. They're There are a lot of roads that come together here at this interestingly designed junction, but the two major ones are DuPont and Dundas, and the city is now set to resume major bridge work at the intersection, which is already one of the most confusing to drive through as it is. It's a continuation of the construction we dealt with last year. Crews getting set to finish the structural work on the rail bridge that goes over DuPont just east of the intersection.

0: construction. New crash barriers will also be installed, followed by road resurfacing and line painting. The city is warning of lane restrictions on DuPont and Dundas between Annette and Edwin. Final work should be done in a little less than a month. They're aiming for July 3rd. With a 9-year drive, I'm Kyle Hawking.
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6: A winning start to the week on Bay Street ahead of a Bank of Canada interest rate announcement on Wednesday. So the TSX higher by 65 points, 34,478. Doesn't quite make up for the 800-plus point loss on Friday. Shares in Air Canada today down by about 0.5%. Our federal government did announce a new loan program through the Canada Enterprise Emergency Funding Corporation to help offset the rising cost of jet fuel. Eligible airlines can receive up to $150 million in repayable support. The government, of course, also removed the fuel excise tax until September 7th. That applies to airlines as well. Gold futures today down about 0.33% to 4,324. And then oil snapped a two-day losing streak. It was higher by 76 cents, $91.30 a barrel. Now, Iran today did signal an end to the attacks on Israel. At one point today, oil jumped by more than 5%. The Canadian dollar still trading a little above 71.5 cents U.S. ahead of an interest rate announcement on Wednesday. No change expected by the Bank of Canada after weak GDP data and despite a decent jobs report on Friday. Now, on Wall Street, dip buyers partly emerged here after the worst day on Wall Street since October. The Dow was down 81 points, the S&P up by 22, the NASDAQ higher by 220. U.S. inflation data will also be released on Wednesday. At the Business Center, I'm Chris McCusker.
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14: Good evening. It is Monday, June 8th. I'm Brandon DePond.
15: I'm Asher Roth. Here's what's making news right now.
14: The start of the FIFA World Cup is only days away, meaning preparations are going into overdrive with TTC riders feeling the brunt of the last-minute maintenance throughout the day.
15: The federal government is asking for your input when it comes to the future of Billy Bishop and, more importantly, the potential expansion of the Island Airport.
16: After being on the run for almost 6 months, two women have been arrested in connection to a string of violent robberies. Toronto police out with a warning to be aware of potential pickpocketers with the FIFA World Cup days away.
17: A former Supreme Court justice is Canada's 31st Governor General.
18: Extreme polarization is dangerous.
17: Louise Arbour says Canada must manage its differences peacefully.
12: Blue Jays and Phillies are scoreless down at Rogers Center, and we're getting you set for Game 3 of the NBA Finals. Sports at 45.
6: A mixed finish on markets to start the week. Bay Street sees a partial rebound. The NASDAQ up by more than 200 points. And a big day for Apple, but the stock was lower. Business at 56.
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14: And it is now time for Rogers Xfinity Internet Traffic and Weather together on the ones. Very good evening to Mr. Brendan Lang.
18: And a very good evening to you as well, Brandon and Asher. This report is brought to you by Frank Leo. So a new problem now, southbound 400 at Highway 7 in the express left lane here, closed off because of a stalled car. MTO's on scene, but no delays through the area. Northbound on the 404 approaching Highway 7, the two right lanes, they're still taken out with a vehicle fire cleanup ongoing with emergency crews on scene. It's very heavy in that short stretch there from the 407 up towards Highway 7. Backtracking a bit onto the northbound DVP, also going to find volume delays there from approaching Eglinton to the 401. Eastbound on the 401 east of the DVP in the express, the right lane and ramp lane closed off for a collision. So first finding delays from Dixon to the 400 express collectors and then from Avenue express collectors to east of the Don Valley Parkway. Westbound on the 401 approaching the Allen in the express, left lane closed off here for another collision. Delays from Bayview express collectors. You get a brief break from the slowdowns and then delays again from west of the Allen, alternately express and collectors to Dixon, and the ramp to Winston Churchill has the right lane closed off because of a crash. Southbound on the 404 approaching Shepherd to the 401, there's delays there. Westbound on the Gardner, a short stretch of delays from Spadina to Strawn, and then headed northbound on the 410. It's slow from north of Seals to Williams Parkway. 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And with the forecast, here's meteorologist Jesse Upel.
19: Clear skies and calm conditions through this evening and overnight. We're dipping down to 15 degrees, but tomorrow climbing above seasonal with a high of 27 for the afternoon. Humidex near 30 with increasing clouds for the afternoon. Late day showers and that risk of isolated thunderstorms will carry on into the evening and overnight hours. Tonight's low 15.
15: And right now in downtown Toronto, a few clouds in the sky. It's 20 degrees. 680 News Time, 733.
14: Well, you would have had to be living under a rock if you didn't know the FIFA World Cup is set to take over the city in just a matter of days. And the TTC is one of those organizations working hard to make the transit system ready to meet an influx of new riders.
15: 680's Momin Qureshi is at Yorkdale Station with more on subway service that's limited in that area on a portion of Line 1.
20: Commuters riding the Rocket today are hearing this message.
21: Customers traveling between Wilson and Lawrence West stations may experience wait times of up to 25 minutes while trains run on a single track during structural maintenance. Shuttle buses are running to supplement train service.
20: That's because work done to repair slow zones means there's no trains running on the southbound side of the tracks. So trains are alternating, running in both directions on the northbound side of the tracks, leading to a much slower commute for riders.
22: Only 15, 20 minutes.
20: Did you know about the single track service today?
22: No, I did not.
20: How did that affect your commute? Did it add any extra time to it?
22: Yeah, a bit, and now I'm going to be late for work.
20: Frustrating.
22: Yeah, frustrating.
20: But to the TTC's credit, they have been talking about this upcoming single track service for a week and are also offering frequent shuttle buses in addition to the slower subway service. At Yorkdale Station, I'm Omen Qureshi.
14: You're listening to 680 News Radio, and you can now have your say on the future of Billy Bishop Airport. The federal government has launched online public consultations. You can fill out a survey until July 24th. Premier Doug Ford claims he has the support from the federal government on his plans to expand Billy Bishop, but Prime Minister Mark Carney said just a few days ago he doesn't have an opinion. Provincial NDP leader Marit Stiles has been calling for Carney to step in and go over Premier Doug Ford's head. In May, the province passed a bill to allow the province to take over city land in and around the airport.
15: Well, numerous reports say Canada is considering a social media ban for kids under the age of 16. 680 News Radio business analyst Chris McCusker explains.
6: The Globe and Mail and the National Post are both reporting on long-awaited legislation, which is expected to be tabled on Wednesday. The goal would be to create a new regulator and target or mitigate harmful content online, with platforms being asked to follow a set of responsibilities. Now, Australia introduced a similar ban in December, but experts say children have found ways around it, which calls into question Canada's plans and how it would be enforced. enforced. A similar bill developed under the Trudeau government died in Parliament early last year. But this became a bigger issue after the Wall Street Journal revealed OpenAI had previously flagged internal exchanges the shooter in Tumblr Ridge, BC had with ChatGPT. I'm Chris McCusker.
15: 680 News Time, 7:36. Two people are under arrest, wanted in a string of distraction thefts, including one in North Etobicoke. That's also got police warning people to be extra vigilant as the World Cup begins. 680's Alain Kivion has more.
16: The two have been wanted by Toronto police since February. Police say the 20 and 23-year-old stole multiple jewelry, including a gold chain from another woman who sustained minor injuries. Since then, TPS believe they've done this before across the GTA and even in Montreal. Their signature move, one distracts while the other takes. Distraction robberies have become a reoccurring concern in the city in recent years, and with the FIFA World Cup just days away, Toronto Police Superintendent Ron Tavner wants to remind everyone to be aware of their surroundings.
0: Keep purses, backpacks, and other bags zipped and secured. Be cautious when approached by strangers, particularly when they're overly friendly, persistent, or attempting to place items on or in your hands.
16: Both suspects who reside in Toronto are facing multiple charges, including robbery with violence. Police believe there may be more victims. The photos of the suspects posted on our website, toronto.citynews.ca. I'm Alain Kevion.
14: You're listening to 680 News Radio. Two people have been arrested and Peel police are searching for multiple others following an incident in Rexdale. Happened just after 3:30 this morning at Finch and Humberline near the 427. One officer and one suspect are in hospital with non-life-threatening injuries. Still no word on what charges could be laid.
15: Well, Louise Arbour has been installed as the country's 31st Governor General. 680's Phil Martino has more from today's ceremony.
6: The new Governor General, Louise Arbour, says extreme polarization is dangerous, but so is extreme consensus.
1: It is through our differences and our fundamental right to express them that we will nourish critical thinking, creativity, and innovation.
6: In her first speech as the King's representative in Canada, she also thanked former Governor General Mary Simon for her leadership and contributions to reconciliation.
1: She has reminded us that reconciliation is a lifelong journey that begins with listening and with empathy.
6: Arbour is Canada's 31st Governor General. I'm Phil Martino.
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0: At Downsview Park, the Canadian men's soccer team held their first training session in the city with Friday's World Cup opener drawing closer. 680's Alex Oxero reports.
1: The reports are true and center back Moise Bombido will miss the World Cup with a leg issue, then 20-year-old Luke de Fougereau will likely take his place in the starting 11, head coach Jesse Marsh.
2: And I think Luke has delivered for us always. It's just been about keeping him healthy and giving him a chance to show his quality. So he's a really smart player, and for a young guy, he plays experience, so he'll be ready when called upon.
1: Marsh is giving Bombido until the very last minute to play a role at the World Cup as he took part in modified training today. While right back Alistair Johnston says there's a really good vibe around the team right now.
3: This group is very calm. I think Jesse's been preaching that. We've done a really good job of within that building is making sure that, yeah, whatever the zoo or the chaos that's going on outside of it happens, it's going to happen. But the end of the day is that we know it's only going to get more chaotic if we perform on the pitch.
1: And it all gets going this Friday when Canada-Bosnia clash at Toronto Stadium. From the Sports Center, I'm Alex Oxero.
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0: 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Enpro predicts the price will not change at midnight, holding at $1.71.9 a liter at most GTA gas station. Coming up in 60 seconds, we'll have traffic and weather together on the ones.
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8: This report is brought to you by True Green, eastbound 401 east of the DVP in the Express. Right lane and ramp lane closed down with a crash. So first you're going to find delays from Dixon to the 400 Express Collectors and then from Avenue Express Collectors to east of the DVP. Westbound on the 401, the express ramp to the Don Valley Parkway is now closed down. That's because of construction. And then approaching the Allen and the Express, the left lane still closed off with a crash. Delays from approaching Bayview in both the Express and Collectors. Approaching Dixie, the transfer to the Collectors now has the left lane closed off because of a collision. Not really looking at any delays, though, right now. And the ramp to Winston Churchill also with the right lane shut down because of a crash. Same thing, not looking at any slowdowns. Northbound DVP delays from approaching Eglinton to York Mills onto the northbound 404 approaching Highway 7. The two right lanes are closed down because of a vehicle fire cleanup with emergency crews still on scene, so still very heavy in that stretch from the 407 up towards Highway 7. Southbound on the 400 at Highway 7 in the Express, the left lane is closed down because of a stalled car. And then still looking at some volume delays southbound 404 from approaching Shepherd to the 401 and northbound on the 410 from north of Steeles to Williams Parkway. And if you're traveling westbound on Steeles west of Islington, had a call from a traffic spotter a little while ago about a crash in the center lane. True Green, stop doing it yourself. 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With the forecast, here's meteorologist Jesse Uppel.
9: Mostly clear conditions this evening, down to 15 degrees, so it's comfortable. But tomorrow, we're looking at above seasonal temperatures, and this will mark the beginning of a very warm and muggy stretch of weather. 27 for the afternoon, feels like 30 with increasing clouds for the afternoon. Late afternoon showers and isolated storms will continue into the evening and overnight. And Wednesday, very muggy. 30 degrees will feel like 36 with mostly cloudy conditions and the chances of isolated showers or thunderstorms. Tonight's low, 15.
0: Right now in downtown Toronto, currently at 21 degrees and partly cloudy. Coming up next, we will have your headlines as well as sports with Zach Bodenstein.
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0: Right now in downtown Toronto, currently 21 degrees, partly cloudy. Very good evening to you. I'm Brandon DePond. Thanks for listening. And here are your top stories this hour. Safe to say, today has been a slower than normal commute along a portion of the TTC's Line 1 Yonge University. Subway riders today experiencing limited service along with thus delays along a portion of Line 1 from Lawrence to Wilson stations. And this being done to allow for crucial last-minute maintenance work before the World Cup officially starts in the city. 680's Moman Qureshi, he was at Yorkdale Station getting the lowdown from transit riders and also their frustrations. We also have more on the federal government who are launching Billy Bishop Toronto City Airport expansion consultation to help inform them about the next steps. Yes, the federal government, they have launched a public consultation to get feedback from Toronto residents about Billy Bishop Airport, amid a controversial push by Premier Doug Ford's government. According to a statement issued by Transport Canada this afternoon, public consultation for residents, business owners, air industry stakeholders, community groups, and waterfront users was launched earlier in the day and runs until July 24th. Fourth and includes an online survey as well as engagement sessions. Coming up after sports, we'll have more from 680's Pat Taney about a problem about graffiti in the Chinatown neighborhood. And it is now time for sports from Sports at 5-9 to the Fan. We say hello to Zach Bodenstein.
8: Hey, Brandon. Good evening. Right now, the Blue Jays trying to win their third straight game. But to do that, they're going to have to come from behind. They trail the Phillies 2-0 down at Rogers Center. Two on, one out. Patrick Corbin in another jam trying to keep that deficit at two. You could listen to it on Sportsnet 590, The Fan. We're also less than half an hour away from Game 3 of the NBA Finals. The Knicks leading the Spurs 2-0. Tip off at 8:30 in New York. The Raptors extending general manager Bobby Webster to a multi-year deal and also promoting him to executive vice president. He could also scratch one name off the Maple Leafs coaching candidate list. Peter Laviolette set to be the bench boss of the LA Kings. That's his seventh NHL head coaching job. The Stanley Cup final resumes tomorrow. Game 4 between the Hurricanes and Golden Knights goes Tuesday night in Vegas. Sports at 15 and 45 past every hour or anytime at sportsnet.ca.
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0: 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Residents in Chinatown are asking the city for help solving a persistent graffiti problem. Pat Taney of City News reports.
2: Tony Louie, president of the BIA here, says they spend around $60,000 a year to pay to clean up graffiti for businesses. But homeowners, like the owner of this laneway garage,
21: maybe I paint about 5 times,
2: are left on their own to deal with the problem. As frustrating as that has been, another layer of stress for some.
22: We got a piece of register mail requiring us to clean the graffiti on my dad's house.
2: That notice, sent while Annie Wu's 96-year-old father was in hospital, ordered him to clean up the graffiti at his expense. The notice sent after someone reported it to the city.
22: They gave me a quote, so we're looking at $5,000. It's like being victimized twice.
2: Wu says they went through the same thing 3 years ago, paid to get it cleaned, only for the wall to get hit shortly after.
22: Really, this is untenable, and it's punitive, because we're not the criminals here.
8: Pat Taney, City News.
0: 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The time now, 7:49. A ribbon-cutting event for the long-awaited Gordie Howe International Bridge connecting Windsor and Detroit is set for later this week.
23: A source with knowledge of planning who's not authorized to speak says the event is tentatively scheduled for Friday. The Detroit Free Press is reporting that Governor Gretchen Whitmer and former Governor Rick Snyder are expected to attend. It'll mark an important step forward for the bridge after U.S. President Donald Trump made a post on social media in February insisting the United States must be compensated before he'll allow the bridge to open. Ottawa actually signed a 2012 deal with Snyder in which Canada agreed to shoulder the cost of construction, which it would recoup through tolls. It remains unclear when the bridge will actually open. Kelly Malone, Canadian Press, Washington.
0: And coming up next, we will have traffic and weather together on The Ones, plus why meditating is so beneficial for your health.
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0: 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Here is Brendan Lang.
8: This report is brought to you by carsforkids.ca. Westbound on the 401, the express ramp to the Don Valley Parkway is closed down because of ongoing construction. And then approaching the Allen in the express, the left lane is still blocked because of a crash. Looking at delays from approaching Bayview in both the express and collectors. Approaching Dixie, the transfer to the collectors has the left lane blocked because of a crash. And then the ramp to Winston Churchill had the right lane taken up because of a collision. This has cleared away. If you're headed eastbound on the 401 east of the Don Valley Parkway in the express, the right lane and ramp lane still closed down because of a collision, and it's still pretty slow from Avenue in the express and collectors. Looking at a delay, backtracking a bit on the eastbound 401 from Dixon to the 400 as well, express collectors. Northbound DVP slow from approaching Eglinton to York Mills, and then continuing on to the northbound 404. Approaching Highway 7, this problem that was taking up the two right lanes has now been moved off onto the right shoulder. It's vehicle fire cleanup that's ongoing. Emergency crews are still there, or at least police are still there, sitting in that right shoulder, but it's no longer causing any delays right now. Southbound on the 400 at Highway 7 in the express, you're going to find the left lane closed off here. And this is because of a stalled car. Ready to get rid of that old car? 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With the forecast, meteorologist Jesse Upel.
9: Clear and comfortable through tonight, down to 15 degrees, but becoming very hot and sticky for the remainder of the work week. Tomorrow, increasing clouds for the afternoon, climbing to a high of 27, feels like the low 30s, with a risk of late day showers and isolated storms continuing through the evening and overnight. We're very muggy for Wednesday, up to 30 degrees, feels like 36, with mostly cloudy conditions, and that risk of, once again, showers and thunderstorms popping up. We're looking at even warmer conditions on Thursday, 30 feels like 38 with a risk of a pop-up shower. Tonight's low 15.
0: You're listening to 680 News Radio right now in downtown Toronto. It is 21 degrees and partly cloudy. Coming up at the top of the hour, we'll have the latest on limited subway service along a portion of Line 1 today as the TTC is putting the finishing touches before the FIFA World Cup arrives later this week. 680 News Time, 7:53.
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0: You're listening to 680 News Radio Toronto. You may not think you have enough time to meditate every day, but a new study is showing that even 7 minutes can be beneficial. Earlier this year, the journal Mindfulness published a study done with 103 adults where researchers monitored their brainwaves. Showed in just a few minutes, participants moved into a calmer, more attentive state. Harvard professor who co-authored the study says people often say they don't have time or the focus to meditate. You're listening to 680 News Radio Toronto. And also, it was a monumental night at the Tony Awards last night. ABC's Chuck Sievertson has that and more in an entertainment update.
6: Oh my God, this is wonderful.
7: There were some milestones at Sunday night's Tony Awards. 80-year-old John Lithgow is now the oldest man ever to win an acting Tony, while costume design winner Queen Jean became the first openly transgender Tony winner. Overall, the big winner was the revival of Death of a Salesman, which scored 6 trophies. Bravo, we've got our first look at the first real live dog ever to play Scooby-Doo. The adorable Great Dane pup will star in Scooby-Doo Origins, a Netflix series due out next year.
26: So what'd you do before the world ended?
7: The end of the world looks pretty star-studded in the new trailer for Ridley Scott's The Dog Stars, the post-apocalyptic thriller starring Jacob Elordi, Margaret Qualley, Josh Brolin, Allison Janney, and Guy Pearce hits theaters August 28th. Chuck Sievertson, ABC News.
0: Business next.
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0: It is now time for the Dynamic Market Minute. Here's Chris McCusker.
30: Shares in Apple hit an all-time high today and then changed direction after the company unveiled its next-generation AI platform, including an update to Siri. Now, the new system, underpinned by Google, will be able to better understand the context of user requests. But all of this seems to have fallen short of expectations. In fairness, investors have been waiting about 2 years for details. So the stock today down by about 2%. This will also be the final worldwide developers conference with Tim Cook as the CEO. I was also keeping an eye on shares in Paramount Skydance. That stock today higher by about 0.5%. The company is offering concessions to resolve an antitrust investigation by California and other states into its deal to buy Warner Brothers Discovery. Shares in Warner Brothers today up by 0.8%. A partial bounce back on Wall Street after the worst day on U.S. markets since October. The Dow was down 81 points. The S&P up by 22. The NASDAQ higher by 220. It dropped by more than 1,000 points on Friday. On Bay Street, the TSX higher by 65 points, 34,478. Gold futures today lower by a third of a percent to 4,324. And then oil snapped a two-day losing streak. It was higher by 76 cents to 91.30 a barrel. At the Business Center, I'm Chris McCusker.
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14: It's Monday, the 8th of June. Good evening, I'm Asher Roth.
0: And I'm Brandon DuPont. Here's what's making news this hour.
14: Commuter frustration for the good of the footy. Service continues to be much slower than usual on a portion of Line 1 as the TTC looks to shore things up ahead of the start of the World Cup.
15: Have extra awareness during the FIFA World Cup. Distraction robberies are on the rise. That's the word from Toronto Police after two suspects, one in connection to violent robberies, have been arrested.
0: We'll have the latest from the Philippines, where a massive earthquake has killed dozens of people and has forced many off to the street.
17: An on-ramp to the QEW in Oakville has been shut down until the fall as the MTO starts a long-term bridge project nearby.
18: The Blue Jays trail the Phillies down at Rogers.